0: or dealership, which ignited a fire to several parked electric vehicles. The fire was extinguished, and several Brazilian media outlets reported that unfortunately all six people on board, including Tree, were killed in the accident. Officials say an investigation is underway to determine the cause of the collision, and Oliver Tree was best known for his hit song, Life Goes On, which went platinum the same year it released, and you can listen to his new album, Love You Madly, Hate You Badly, which released on April 24th of this year. You can check out more details regarding this story on our website's news release at calgary.citynews.ca. And prep for the New York Knicks NBA Championship celebration are underway. The team will parade through the city's Canyon of Heroes to an anticipated crowd of thousands of fans later this week to mark their 94-90 over the San Antonio Spurs last night in a nail-biter on the Spurs' home court. New York City Mayor Zoran Mamdani outlined what to expect.
1: We're going to be sharing some additional details over the next few days, but it is going to be on Thursday. There's going to be a ceremony at City Hall. Then there's going to be a ticker tape parade, the first time in Knicks history. And we're also going to be presenting keys to the city to the team.
0: We'll take a look at some more news in just shy of 30 minutes, but to keep up to date on all our stories, check our website at calgary.citynews.ca.
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4: A room full of heavy hitters, a who's who of Canadian politics, and on the agenda, the state of the Canada-U.S. relationship. This is Now You Know. I'm Rob Snow.
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4: It was the room to be in and to be seen in. It was in Toronto, dubbed the Canada-U.S. Summit. It featured leading Liberal cabinet ministers in the Carney government, U.S. governors, top people in the Prime Minister's office, and the prickly U.S. ambassador to Canada, Pete Hextra. He spoke one day after U.S. President Donald Trump said he wasn't interested in renewing Canada's free trade deal with the United States, but Ambassador Hextra suggested that might not be the case.
5: It's an invitation to partner. We think a Canadian-U.S. business relationship is positive. We want a strong Canada, okay? We think a strong Canada across the board is good for the United States, it's good for North America, and it's probably good for the world. And so, and who knows? If Canada's a rich country, maybe a few of those dollars will actually flow south. And we're okay with that.
4: It was just Wednesday that Donald Trump was saying the United States didn't need anything from Canada. But the ambassador rhymed off a long list of areas where Canada and the United States collaborate. And he said the United States wants to keep it that way.
5: So you can go right through the list. So I think Canada should optimistically look at this, and with, for all of the resources that you have and the capabilities that you have and the talent that you have, go into these negotiations very aggressively and say, we know America has needs across the board, and we're here to partner with America and fill those needs because we are the best place for America to fill these needs. I think, you know, you maybe don't like the way the president says it, but take it in the tone of what he's saying is we're open to offers. Make your case.
4: Also appearing at this summit, one of the top advisors to Prime Minister Mark Carney, Michael Sabia. He is the clerk of the Privy Council, and he has held numerous high-powered positions in both the Canadian government and in corporate Canada. Sabia said the Canada-U.S. relationship is a paradox. It's a strong relationship, but fragile at the same time.
6: Now that starts with the work we're doing on the CUSMA negotiations. It starts, in addition to CUSMA, with working to get to a trade arrangement for some of the heavily impacted sectors, whether it's aluminum, steel, autos, et cetera. So it starts there. But what's really important to understand here is all of that rests on, in our view, a foundation of a stronger Canada. And that stronger Canada is the result of the work that we're doing to invest in the country, to, yes, diversify our economy, to use our natural resources, as the coin that will allow us to diversify more broadly. It's about doubling the electricity production of our country, which we are going to do. It's about AI and the things that Canada is an intellectual leader in AI. We need to start using that for commercial purposes. It's about all these other things that we're going to do.
4: Mr. Sabia would go on and reference Prime Minister Carney's recent speech in New York, where the Prime Minister said, a strong Canada can help make America great.
7: Sovereignty is not solitude. Okay? It doesn't.
6: Now that starts with the work we're doing on the CUSMA negotiations. It starts, in addition to CUSMA, with working to get to a trade arrangement for some of the heavily impacted sectors, whether it's aluminum, steel, autos, etc. So it starts there. But what's really important to understand here is all of that rests on, in our view, a foundation of a stronger Canada. And that stronger Canada is the result of the work that we're doing to invest in the country, to, yes, diversify our economy, to use our natural resources as the coin that will allow us to diversify more broadly. It's about doubling the electricity production of our country, which we are going to do. It's about AI and the things that Canada is an intellectual leader in AI. We need to start using that for commercial purposes. It's about all these other things that we're going to do.
4: It was so important, he said it twice. This summit was put on by the Eurasia Group. One of the top people at that firm used to be Evan Solomon, the former political broadcaster. He's now a cabinet minister in the Carney government. He's the minister of AI, a government that just released a new strategy for AI. And part of that strategy includes digital sovereignty. But Solomon says that doesn't mean Canada won't be dealing with the United States on AI.
7: Sovereignty is not solitude. Okay? It doesn't mean that we are building a moat. No country can do that in technology. No country can do that in trade. Our best partner, our biggest partner, is the United States. It remains vitally important. Let me just say this. I had breakfast with the U.S. ambassador 2 days ago. We spent 90 minutes together at his house. We work very closely with the U.S. on security. Our cybersecurity center, we talk regularly. I am very happy that the administration, the ambassador and his team, our team, their security, work very closely. For example, to give us access to Mythos, the Anthropic model, and Project Glasswing, which the government has access to. We also have access to the latest OpenAI model. So on a security element context, the cooperation with the United States is vital, robust, and remains very important.
4: Also in this room of heavy hitters, Canada's new ambassador to the United States, Mark Wiseman, who said his focus is the long-term benefit of Canada.
8: I think it's in our interest to make sure that we step back and think about the longer-term implications and interests in any part of a relationship, including a relationship between two countries. And as I've said many times, we share a 9,000-kilometer border. We're not moving out of the neighborhood. Nor is the United States. And so we need to be in a position that we are thinking not just about today or next week, but we are thinking in terms of decades and generations.
4: Prime Minister Carney was not at this summit because his plane took off for Paris last night. That's where he is now, being greeted right now by the President of France, Emmanuel Macron. Prime Minister has a news conference scheduled to happen in about an hour and 45 minutes from now. This is News Radio.
0: From the 660 News Traffic Center, I'm Rob Priest. Starting in the northeast on Stony Trail as you're leaving Country Hills Boulevard, there's a minor crash impacting the northbound road, so you will expect delays along this roadway as you're getting over towards 60th Street, so it may be a good idea to use Country Hills Boulevard or Airport Trail to avoid getting caught up in those tie-ups. And elsewhere in the southwest on McLeod Trail between Lake Fraser Gate and Midlake Boulevard, there's ongoing construction that'll be impacting the north and southbound roads, so you will need to drive with caution going through those areas. But real quick for you C-Train riders, the Blue Line will be closed until the end of service today, and this will be obstructing 69th Street, Downtown West, and Kirby stations, so you'll have to use the shuttle buses in place of those stations. But if you see a problem, give us a call at 403-291-0066. 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And now it is time for the forecast from Environment Canada. Tonight's going to bring things down to 12 with a few clouds. Monday is going to bring it up to a high of 25 with a 30% chance of showers. And that'll go up to a 60% chance on Tuesday at 23. Right now in Calgary, it is 22 and cloudy.
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15: Great to hear from you, Rob.
4: Well, Mark Carney, the Prime Minister, not at today's World Cup game in Toronto because he is in Paris right now. As a matter of fact, he's meeting the French president. Later, he will travel to Ireland, and he will visit his family's old stomping grounds. And we often hear, Barry, Canada and the world stage. Canada on the world stage. We want someone who will make us look good on the world stage, put Canada in a good spot in the world stage. Mark Carney is more popular abroad, it seems, than he is in Canada, even though he's very popular here. There's a new poll out today, however, from Angus Reid that shows his support is slipping, and it's been slipping for weeks. People like the PM. They like him better than the alternative, but they don't think he's really delivered for them on the home front, on issues that matter most to them, cost of living, healthcare, housing. So do you think people really care about Canada on the world stage if there are problems at home?
16: That is actually a great question. We not automatically assume, oh, he's popular around the world, therefore he's popular, therefore, and we're proud of that. But really, there's a strong pushback on that. I am noticing over time that, yeah, he's popular abroad, but he hasn't delivered on what he said he would. You're hearing that a lot. And here we are in crunch time now with regard to Kuzma. We see the television news, where radio news there, where, you know, he's going to just crush Kuzma. You know, Trump is going to trash it, and then we're back to square one. I think it didn't help technical recession talk. You see him pushing back with the grocery funding and so on. But in the end, you can't count on that. It doesn't necessarily automatically translate. Yes, of course, we Irish Canadians love the fact that he's going back to Island County, Mayo. He's going to be a hero over there. They're going to love him.
4: Sure.
16: But it doesn't automatically translate. You know, and I think he might experience that. But I think, you know, it's probably true of all prime ministers that they're, you know, they're respected abroad. But here, yeah, what's he done for us lately? So I think there's never been an automatic quid pro quo there.
4: Yeah, I mean, I think back to the election campaign in 2011 and Jack Layton saying to Michael Ignatieff at the time, you've missed all these votes. You weren't in question period. Mr. Prime Minister, Mr. Carney has a terrible record on attending question period, for example. I don't know if that registers with most Canadians, but you remember the line. You don't get a promotion if you don't show up for work. You don't get a promotion, Mr. Ignatieff, if you don't show up for work.
16: That's right.
4: It was a killer line.
16: I remember
4: line.
16: That very well.
4: You know, and I wonder if Mr. Carney is running the same sort of risk here.
16: You know, you're right. I mean, there is I was involved in that, actually. The translation of that into down to earth at the pub when people are talking is not automatic. And I think that he knows that there is a gap and you got to prove it at some point. Investing, spending is one thing, but we got to feel it when we go to the grocery store, when we fill up our oil, our gas tanks. So I think you've got a problem that has to be overcome, a gap, let's call it, more than anything else. And he has a chance. Over the next few months, I think it's going to be absolutely critical. We've got to see some kind of progress in a very uncertain world as to what Canada's doing. We counted on him to be the steady rudder in the choppy seas, so we got to see some benefit of that. I think he knows it, but he's got to deliver.
4: Yeah. I mean, when Angus Reid polls Canadians, and again, brand new poll, is what is of most concern to you? Cost of living, health care, and housing affordability. Not Trump, not trade, not diversifying markets, not traveling the world. Cost of living, health care, housing. And I'm just questioning if he's paying. I get it. And I've heard it from callers to the show, Barry. They understand what he's doing. He's over there. He's pitching Canada. He's looking for new markets because of the situation in the United States.
16: Yeah,
4: but
16: yeah.
4: They want to see some progress on some of these very pressing issues.
16: Absolutely true. And I think that even a year ago, it was different. The climate was different. Fear factor was huge on Trump. And now we've heard enough of him, but we want to turn the channel to, okay, having said all that, what are you actually doing to make housing affordable, food, et cetera? And boy, that crunch time is now. It's going to be a very narrow window here to demonstrate, A, that he cares, but B, he's the guy that knows how to do something about it. So we've got to see the payoff on that. I think he knows it. You got to do both as prime minister. You got to go abroad. You got to raise the flag. You got to create new markets and so on. But you've also got to be able to have the impact here at home. And, you know, people won't care if you can't do that.
4: Yeah. When we get back, Elon Musk, trillionaire, leadership of Elon Musk. When we come back, this is News Radio.

0: From the 660 News Traffic Center, I'm Rob Priest. Starting in the Northeast, that earlier two-vehicle crash on Stony Trail just past Country Hills Boulevard has been cleared away, so things are moving smoother there. However, in the Southwest, on Bow Trail up by 37th Street, there is a multi-vehicle traffic collision, and this will be obstructing multiple lanes, so you will need to drive with caution as you are going through that area. But over to the southwest on McLeod Trail between Lake Fraser Gate and Midlake Boulevard, there is still ongoing construction that will be causing a bit of a slowdown for those of you on the north and southbound roads, so you may want to drive with a bit of caution. But real quick for you C-Train riders, the Blue Line will be closed until the end of service today, and this will be obstructing 69th Street, Downtown West, and Kirby stations, so you'll have to use the shuttle buses in place of those stations. But if you see a problem, give us a call at 403-291-0066. 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And now it is time for the forecast from Environment Canada. Tonight's going to bring things down to 12 with a few clouds. Monday is going to bring it up to a high of 25 with a 30% chance of showers, and that'll go up to a 60% chance on Tuesday at 23. Right now in Calgary, it is 22 and cloudy.
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13: Here with Barry McLaughlin, the president of TLC Transformational Leadership Consultants. Shares in SpaceX are now trading up 22%. Went public at they were offered at $135 a share and now just shy of $165 a share. Trading on the NASDAQ, SPCX is the ticker symbol, and cha-ching again for Elon Musk. He is now a trillionaire. He'll be a trillionaire at a trillionaire. I mean, think about that at the close of trading today. He has founded or co-founded PayPal, sold that to eBay for a gazillion dollars, SpaceX, as I mentioned, Tesla, OpenAI, he co-founded that. He's not involved anymore, but he co-founded that. Of course, acquired Twitter, rebranded it X. He's got the Grok AI chatbot. He has other companies that are kind of lower profile, boring company, Neuralink, SolarCity. Look, he courts controversy, though. He stokes divisions, I'm saying. Canada's privacy commissioner had a news conference in Ottawa yesterday, said he's breaking the law in Canada because of sexualized deepfakes on Grok. So as someone who teaches about leadership, what kind of leader do you think Elon Musk is?
9: Well, unfortunately, I'm not a fan at all of him. I think it is, however, a reflection of the culture we're in. We seem to have a real attraction to the guys with the blowtorch and the sword going into a company like Twitter, slashing and burning 40,000 jobs, whatever it is, turning it into X, on and on. They're really good at burning, crashing, and getting rid of. You saw that when he was given a government portfolio in the Trump administration and went about just slashing and burning, and they never recovered from that. We got calls from USAID and down in certain states, and they didn't know what to do. They needed the money even to close that quarter because they were promised it and delivered their services but couldn't pay them. He doesn't care. He doesn't care. So if you like a leader who doesn't care, he's your man. He thinks he's funny. He's not. They actually allowed him to go and host SNL. That was a disaster. What he thinks is witty is squirmingly awful. He's a genius technologically. I think we get that. But we want a real human being leading the organization. You don't keep good people long with that kind of an attitude. So he loves himself, but I don't think the public necessarily loves him. However, that's not what he cares about. He cares about, he wants to be a trillionaire. And as you say today, congratulations, Elon, you're a trillionaire. But I think that's all about him. And leaders today shouldn't be about him. They should be about their employees. They should be about their customers. And you get no sense of that at all from him.
13: Do you think he's dangerous?
9: He has the potential to be dangerous. If you don't care about people, if you put your ego ahead of everyone else, Donald Trump, it's why Donald Trump is dangerous. He does all those things that a narcissist will do. I'd be very proud of it. Thank you very much. Learn from nothing. Learn nothing out of experience. So this is the world we're in. And guess what? They can get elected. They become CEOs. They can become trillionaires. I mean, Mark Zuckerberg, I wouldn't put him in exactly the same league as Musk on this stuff. But he seems like kind of feelingless. He kind of seems awkward. Same with Bill Gates early on. He kind of recovered, and then he went through a disastrous congressional hearing the other day. Over his personal conduct. These guys seem to be missing some elements of the human dimension and capacity, and leaders need to have that, period.
13: Okay. Thank you for your opinions today, Barry McLaughlin. It's always a pleasure to hear from you in hot, muggy Ottawa today.
9: Bye-bye. For sure. Bye-bye.
13: Now, Barry's got the AC on today in the nation's capital. So I bet this Tom Korski, he's with Black Lock's reporter. He joins us every Friday, and that's coming right up here on News Radio.

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1: From the 660 News Center, I'm Rob Priest. The White House announced earlier today that a peace deal between the U.S. and Iran has been reached, reopening the Strait of Hormuz and ending the U.S. naval blockade. ABC Chief Global Affairs Correspondent Martha Raddatz explains why this may be the first of many phases before a full deal is on the books.
2: But the technical details of the nuclear portion are yet to be established. Former Israeli senior military intelligence officer Avner Villarn telling us that it is doubtful Prime Minister Netanyahu would support the deal.
3: We've known the Iranians for many years. You don't really believe that the fact that they promise or they sign something is worth anything.
2: White House officials have said this agreement is not based on trust but verification, and this still has a very long way to go before any permanent peace or nuclear deal is hammered out.
1: From the 660 News Traffic Center, I'm Rob Priest. Starting in the southwest on McLeod Trail between Lake Fraser Gate and Midlake Boulevard, there is ongoing construction that'll be causing a bit of a delay for those of you on the north and southbound roads, so you may want to drive with a bit of caution as you're going through there. But elsewhere in the downtown area, expect tie-ups impacting the east and westbound roads on 17th Avenue between McLeod Trail and 14th Street, as well as some other delays on Center Street and McLeod Trail near 9th and 4th Avenues. And real quick for you C-Train riders, the Blue Line is still closed for the rest of service today, and this will be impacting 69th Street, Downtown West, and Kirby Stations. But if you see a problem, give us a call at 403-291-0066. And now it is time for the forecast from Environment Canada. Tonight's going to bring things down to 12 with a few clouds. Monday is going to bring it up to a high of 25 with a 30% chance of showers. And Tuesday is going to bring that down to a high of 23 with a 60% chance of showers. More traffic and weather in 10 minutes. And a sporting event is being held at the White House lawn, with it being the first for the country. ABC senior White House correspondent Selena Wang is covering it, but from a distance as she's reporting from the National Mall.
4: There's limited press access to the White House during the fight. Now, storms are also a possibility here tonight in Washington, D.C., but Dana White says the show will go on, rain or shine. It's the first time a professional sporting event has been held on White House grounds, and it is drawing fierce backlash. A federal lawsuit is trying to stop it, calling it deeply corrupt, arguing it's a for-profit sporting event designed to benefit President Trump and his allies.
1: A federal judge rejected that lawsuit, so the $60 million sponsor-covered cage fight, which the UFC says they're paying for, is going ahead as planned. Mr. Trump has a long friendship with UFC's Dana White and owns a stock in UFC's parent company, TKO. American musician Oliver Tree has died at 32 in a helicopter crash during a world tour trip to Brazil. It was reported that two helicopters were involved in the collision over the Rio de Janeiro this morning, landing in the city's western zone, with Rio de Janeiro military fire department saying one of the helicopters crashed on a car dealership, which ignited a fire to several parked electric vehicles. The fire was extinguished, and several Brazilian media outlets reported that unfortunately all six people on board, including Tree, were killed in the accident. Officials say an investigation is underway to determine the cause of the collision, and Oliver Tree was best known for his hit song Life Goes On, which went platinum the same year it released, and you can listen to his new album Love You Madly, Hate You Badly, which released on April 24th of this year. You can check out more details regarding this story on our website's news release at calgary.citynews.ca. And prep for the New York Knicks NBA Championship celebration are underway. The team will parade through the city's Canyon of Heroes to an anticipated crowd of thousands of fans later this week to mark their 94-90 over the San Antonio Spurs last night in a nail-biter on the Spurs' home court. New York City Mayor Zoran Mamdani outlined what to expect.
5: We're going to be sharing some additional details over the next few days, but it is going to be on Thursday. There's going to be a ceremony at City Hall. Then there's going to be a ticker tape parade, the first time in Knicks history. And we're also going to be presenting keys to the city to the team.
1: We'll take a look at some more news in just shy of 30 minutes. 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
7: He's been minding Ottawa's business all week long for us, and he's back. Tom Korski, the managing editor of Blacklock's Reporter. Welcome back.
8: Thank you, Rob.
7: The Chief Justice of the Supreme Court of Canada, Justice Wagner, held his annual news conference this week, and he was asked why he won't recuse himself from the Freedom Convoy Emergencies Act case that could be come before the court. And he's been asked to step down and recuse himself from that case because of past comments that he has made about the protest and the protesters. So we have a couple of clips here. We'll play them and then get some remarks from you. Wagner one, please.
8: Can you explain why you will not recuse yourself in the Emergencies Act case that's being brought forward by the Canadian Liberties Association, given your past comments about the convoy calling the participants, as you put it, taking the city of Ottawa hostage?
9: So you refer to a file which is before the court. There's an application for leave to appeal, which is pending in the overall case before the court. And you know that we cannot comment on cases pending before the court.
7: Okay. So in other words, no comment. Didn't stop the questions, though. Let's play another one.
10: Since the situation that occurred in Ottawa obviously led to the invocation of the Emergencies Act, the government said so himself, how do you draw that distinction between what you're commenting on the situation and then your comment that it has nothing to do with the actual invocation?
9: So as I mentioned to your colleague, and I just like you just mentioned as well, there is a pending litigation on that. There is a pending application for leave to appeal, which will need to be decided by the court. And that's why it would be inappropriate for me to comment on that pending application.
7: What do you think about that, Tom Korski?
11: Should have thought about April 9th, 2022, Rob, when he gave an interview with a Quebec newspaper, Le Devoir. And there was an application pending at the federal court that day by the Canadian Civil Liberties Association.

0: they were charged with mischief. Why the Chief Justice is having troubles with this, aside from self-interest and personal embarrassment, is frankly bizarre and unbecoming a G7 country, Rob. He must have run across a group called the Canadian Judicial Council. He's been a member. And he must have read their little booklet called Ethical Principles for Judges. What does it say? Conflicts of interest arise from a pecuniary or non-pecuniary interest, close family member, personal or professional relationship. Oh, here it comes. Or the judge having expressed views evidencing bias, end of quote. He has given himself this bizarre, as if we all now have amnesia, and we're going to pretend that we don't know what he thinks about the plaintiffs in the court. It's incredible, Rob.
1: Yeah, and it's like he's the last to know. This is not an extreme opinion by any means that he should recuse himself. It was the subject of a Globe and Mail editorial some 12 days ago. Quote, we hardly want to silence the Chief Justice. The concern comes when judges stray past the common sense guideline to refrain from commenting on a matter that could come before the court. The Chief Justice may have forgotten about Judge John Comrie and the inquiry he led into the federal sponsorship scandal two decades ago. His comments in interviews led to a court finding of bias. And this, to a reasonable person, anarchy sounds very much like an emergency, and commenting on a situation you might rule on sounds very much like a conflict. The Chief Justice should reconsider. And I could not agree more, Tom, and I know that's your position as well, how he could not have had the foresight that this would eventually come before the Supreme Court of Canada, the invocation of the Emergencies Act for the very first time since it was renamed and composed, if you will, from the War Measures Act. It shows a lack of responsibility, and he has to step aside.
0: You know what's going to happen here, Rob? He's either going to join the majority of the court in ruling for the protesters. They've won two lower court decisions. Or he's going to rule against them. If it's the former, we can assume that we have a Chief Justice who just likes to kind of shoot his mouth off with newspaper reporters from time to time because he's an emotional guy. If it's the latter, we can assume the fix was in. Either way, Wagner is diminished, and so is the court. And I'm with you. How can they not see this? Everyone has feelings. Most judges, and I mean down to police court level judges, know you got to keep it to yourself. You bring that up to your wife when you get home. I don't get it.
1: Yeah. When we come back, it was pretty hot in the ethics committee yesterday because the finance minister was there, François-Philippe Champagne, and he was being grilled by opposition MPs, conservative and bloc, about a potential conflict of interest that he denies. This has to do with the hiring of his partner as a vice president at Alto. So we're going to talk about that. We'll play you some of the committee stuff. It was really something. When we come back, this is News Radio.
2: From the 660 News Traffic Center, I'm Rob Priest. Starting in the northwest on 47th Avenue, leaving 58th Street, there is a minor crash impacting the westbound road, and you will also feel delays on the north and southbound roads as you're getting up towards 48th Avenue, as well as other delays in this area, so you will want to drive with caution. However, in the southwest, on Bow Trail up by 37th Street, there is a multi-vehicle traffic collision, and this will be obstructing multiple lanes, so you will need to drive with caution as you are going through that area. But elsewhere in the northwest, on 16th Avenue up by Home Road, there is a significant slowdown and delay clogging up the eastbound road, so you may want to reroute yourself if you are approaching from Sarcee Trail. But real quick for you C-Train riders, the Blue Line will be closed until the end of service today, and this will be obstructing 69th Street, Downtown West, and Kirby stations, so you'll have to use the shuttle buses in place of those stations. But if you see a problem, give us a call at 403-291-0066. 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And now it is time for the forecast from Environment Canada. Tonight's going to bring things down to 12 with a few clouds. Monday is going to bring it up to a high of 25 with a 30% chance of showers. And that'll go up to a 60% chance on Tuesday at 23. Right now in Calgary, it is 22 and cloudy.
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10: Back with Tom Korski, the managing editor at Blacklock's Reporter. Ethics Committee meeting this week. Pretty hot. The special guest was the finance minister, Francois-Philippe Champagne. And MPs want to know about his ties to Aalto and whether he has a conflict of interest. He denies that he has a conflict of interest. The ethics commissioner was basically there as a supporting witness and said, no, I don't think he has a conflict of interest. We put up a screen for that. But nevertheless, his partner, his wife, Anne-Marie Gaudette, was hired as an Aalto vice president of the environment in August of 2025. So I want to, let's listen to this. This is the English translation because you have two Francophone MPs. They are going at one another, the finance minister and an MP from the Bloc named Gabrielle Hardy. Roll the tape.
11: How can a minister accelerate a project, spend billions of dollars, have directors of that project, have $2.8 million in bonuses, and these are executives? So is your wife an executive at Aalto? Again, Chair, these are allegations. There are allegations in the question. I would invite you to consult. Yes, you are making allegations. Your wife works for Aalto. You're making allegations, Mr. Hardy. What allegations? You're making allegations that are false. What allegations? What is the allegation that I'm making that's not true? Verify what you're doing with lawyers. You're making allegations. You're politicizing the work of this committee. If you're against the project, that's fine. For those who are listening to us, they understand exactly what you're doing. You're against the project. You're politicizing. I'm not politicizing anything. I'm asking you for facts.
12: Okay. Let me deal with this.
13: Hold on, Minister. Okay, I don't need six chairs on the other side or five chairs on the other side. You let me deal with it.
12: What?
13: Okay. You need what? Say that again.
12: Yeah.
13: You need a good chair. Is that what you're suggesting that?
12: Wow.
13: Okay, thank you.
10: Who is the chair of that committee, Tom? Because he
14: John Brassard from Barrie.
10: Yeah, he did not look happy with that little quip.
14: Very unhappy.
10: Ooh, very unhappy. Yeah. What do you make of this, about what's going on here with Aalto and the finance minister?
14: The implication is pretty obvious. The finance minister's wife has no expertise in railroading. She's never worked at a railroad before. But that's okay, because this isn't a real railroad. They haven't laid any track or even really completed an engineering study. It's a crown corporation that's spending hundreds of millions of dollars talking about a railway. Now, they can't do that. They can't float bonds or get access to revenue other than the Department of Finance. So by a happy coincidence, a crown corporation that needed big budget concessions happened to hire the finance minister's wife a few weeks before he sat down to organize his budget to grant them the concessions. We could imagine the conversations that might go on at the home of the Champagnes, Mr. and Mrs. How did it go today, honey? Well, I got a pretty good bonus. And, of course, every time these circumstances arise, Cabinet, in this case, the Minister of Finance, has said, all of the rules were followed, don't you know, Rob? It's just that a certain class of people miraculously prosper. They didn't break any rules. They're good people. And there was a lot of money anyway. And that's where we stand. In Champagne's case, indignation will not save you. It never does.
10: Well, he threatened at one point, you can hear it during the clip, Tom, he threatened to sue the Bloc MP.
14: Go ahead. $50 is the filing fee. See you at the courthouse. Off you go.
10: Right. Be careful. You may want to consult a lawyer, he said. You may want to consult a lawyer before you say that.
14: That's a good one. Okay. That's a good one.
10: I was wondering when he said that, does parliamentary privilege extend to the committees? Does it?
14: It does.
10: It does.
14: But I think there are MPs on that committee who would say, as my goodness, as we have said from time to time when getting vague libel threats, you go ahead and file your statement. It costs $50. Can't wait to get you an examination for discovery where we can question you under oath.
10: Right. Now, by the way, because the Conservatives have been really trying to make hay on this, how many C-suite executives are there working for this train project?
14: 13 vice presidents, 44 directors, 7 managers, 216 employees. My favorite stat, they spent almost $1.6 million on advertising last year. For a phantom railway, Rob, this is, you can't get a ticket. There's no ticket to ride here. This has got a scammy feel, and this is why indignation is not going to be helpful.
10: Well, it's not just that. It's you have real people whose lives are going to be affected by this. As I mentioned, there was a protest this week in Ottawa. We covered that when it was happening. You know, you had hundreds of farmers from Ontario and Quebec descend on Parliament Hill. Farmers, as you know, are busy people. They have better things to do, especially this time of year, than pack up the car and head to Ottawa to join a protest. They're worried. We played a news story from our reporter in Montreal who said he was interviewing one farmer who said, right now to get to the other side of my farm, it's 5 kilometers. When this train goes through my farm, it's going to be 30 kilometers. How am I supposed to run my farm? To get from one side to the other is going to take me 30 kilometers to run my farm. How am I supposed to feed my cows? What am I supposed to do with the manure? Like, there are big issues here, and they have identified like 1,500 properties that could be impacted by this. You're talking about thousands and thousands of people whose lives could be severely disrupted by this, Tom.
14: Rob, expropriation is always pitchfork and burning torch time every time. It is highly emotional. Ask anyone who's been through it. Rob, I know people to this day who never got over expropriation of their homes, their old family farms for the St. Lawrence Seaway. When did that open? 1959? Ask people whose homes are expropriated for the Winnipeg Floodway circa 1950. They never get over it. It's a big deal.
10: Yeah, well, they're still talking about it with the Mirabel Airport in Montreal.
14: Absolutely.
10: We have a few more things to talk about with Tom Korski when we come back on News Radio.

0: From the 660 News Traffic Center, I'm Rob Priest. Starting in the northwest on 47th Avenue, leaving 58th Street, there is a minor crash impacting the westbound road, and you also feel delays on the north and southbound roads as you're getting up towards 48th Avenue, as well as other delays in this area, so you will want to drive with caution. However, in the southwest, on Bow Trail up by 37th Street, there is a multi-vehicle traffic collision, and this will be obstructing multiple lanes, so you will need to drive with caution as you are going through that area. But elsewhere in the northwest, on 16th Avenue up by Home Road, there is a significant slowdown and delay clogging up the eastbound road, so you may want to reroute yourself if you are approaching from Sarcee Trail. But real quick for you C-Train riders, the Blue Line will be closed until the end of service today, and this will be obstructing 69th Street, Downtown West, and Kirby stations, so you'll have to use the shuttle buses in place of those stations. But if you see a problem, give us a call at 403-291-0066. 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Tonight's going to bring things down to 12 with a few clouds. Monday is going to bring it up to a high of 25 with a 30% chance of showers, and that'll go up to a 60% chance on Tuesday at 23. Right now in Calgary, it is 22 and cloudy.
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14: With Tom Korski, the managing editor of Blacklock's Reporter. I'm not saying it's going to happen, but I know labor leaders are very worried about what they're hearing from the Carney government, and now we have these proposals from a liberal-dominated panel in the Senate. The days of railroaders going on strike, the days of port workers going on strike, that may be coming to an end. I have a feeling that they'll be deemed, this is just my own suspicion, that I think there is going to come to pass sometime soon some kind of change that makes these people essential in the name of building Canada strong. Tom, what's your sense of what's going on here?
12: it's pretty fundamental for organized labor. It's interesting that you're right. This is a liberal point. He's the dominating Senate Transport Committee. If this was conservative senators doing this, I mean, the CBC would be burning police cars. I mean, this is fundamental. What did they say? They came out with a report said, getting right down to the point, they're saying cabinet ought to have the ability to quash any strike affecting railways or ports in the name of national stability. Now, there have been, from 2023, there was a number of strikes at the Port of Vancouver, Montreal, Quebec City, and both major railways. And that was really a post-pandemic effect when there was some inflation catch-up and hard bargaining. This is beyond contentious. This is a fundamental issue for organized labor, whether people agree with it or not. The chips are down. And in fact, they have litigated cabinet's quashing of legal strikes to date, and it's still pending in federal court. It's a big deal, and I don't know how the, in particular, liberal appointees in the Senate think you're going to sneak this through. It's really something.
14: Yeah, I would just add to the list in railways, ports. I would add to that Marine Atlantic, which is the Crown Corporation that runs the ferries between Nova Scotia and Newfoundland. They're already deemed essential. Basically, that is viewed by the government, that the ferry service, that's part of the Trans-Canada Highway as far as they're concerned, because what other way is there to get goods to Newfoundland and Labrador other than ship? And I think right now the workers at Marine Atlantic would already be on strike if they had the opportunity, but they can't because they're essential. As I say every now and then, and I think you would agree with me on this.
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0: From the 660 News Center, I'm Rob Priest. The White House announced earlier today that a peace deal between the U.S. and Iran has been reached, reopening the Strait of Hormuz and ending the U.S. naval blockade. ABC Chief Global Affairs Correspondent Martha Raddatz explains why this may be the first of many phases before a full deal is on the books.
15: But the technical details of the nuclear portion are yet to be established. Former Israeli senior military intelligence officer Avner Villarn telling us that it is doubtful Prime Minister Netanyahu would support the deal.
16: We've known the Iranians for many years. You don't really believe that the fact that they promised or they signed something is worth anything.
15: White House officials have said this agreement is not based on trust but verification, and this still has a very long way to go before any permanent peace or nuclear deal is hammered out.
0: From the 660 News Traffic Center, I'm Rob Priest. Starting in the southwest, on McLeod Trail between Lake Fraser Gate and Midlake Boulevard, there is ongoing construction that'll be causing a bit of a delay for those of you on the north and southbound roads, so you may want to drive with a bit of caution as you're going through there. But elsewhere in the downtown area, expect tie-ups impacting the east and westbound roads on 17th Avenue between McLeod Trail and 14th Street, as well as some other delays on Center Street and McLeod Trail near 9th and 4th Avenues. And real quick for you C-Train riders, the Blue Line is still closed for the rest of service today, and this will be impacting 69th Street, Downtown West, and Kirby Stations. But if you see a problem, give us a call at 403-291-0066. And now it is time for the forecast from Environment Canada. Tonight's going to bring things down to 12 with a few clouds. Monday is going to bring it up to a high of 25 with a 30% chance of showers. And Tuesday is going to bring that down to a high of 23 with a 60% chance of showers. More traffic and weather in 10 minutes. The UFC fight on the White House lawn is getting underway, and President Donald Trump has arrived.
17: Welcome to UFC Freedom 250. Here is the President of the United States of America, Donald J. Trump.
0: American musician Oliver Tree has died at 32 in a helicopter crash during a world tour trip to Brazil. It was reported that two helicopters were involved in the collision over the Rio de Janeiro this morning, landing in the city's western zone, with Rio de Janeiro military fire department saying one of the helicopters crashed on a car dealership, which ignited a fire to several parked electric vehicles. The fire was extinguished, and several Brazilian media outlets reported that unfortunately all six people on board, including Tree, were killed in the accident. Officials say an investigation is underway to determine the cause of the collision, and Oliver Tree was best known for his hit song Life Goes On, which went platinum the same year it released, and you can listen to his new album Love You Madly, Hate You Badly, which released on April 24th of this year. You can check out more details regarding this story on our website's news release at calgary.citynews.ca. And prep for the New York Knicks NBA Championship celebration are underway. The team will parade through the city's Canyon of Heroes to an anticipated crowd of thousands of fans later this week to mark their 94-90 over the San Antonio Spurs last night in a nail-biter on the Spurs' home court. New York City Mayor Zoran Mamdani outlined what to expect.
18: We're going to be sharing some additional details over the next few days, but it is going to be on Thursday. There's going to be a ceremony at City Hall. Then there's going to be a ticker tape parade, the first time in Knicks history. And we're also going to be presenting keys to the city to the team.
0: We'll take a look at some more news in just shy of 30 minutes. But to keep up to date on all our stories, check our website at calgary.citynews.ca.
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14: Welcome to Talk Back. 2 hours of debate and discussion on the big issues of the day. And it's the Friday free-for-all. So it's a free-for-all. We don't come up with the topics on Fridays. We prefer that you take the lead. We always have a few topics in the mix, but we'd rather know what's on your mind. So what's on your mind? What do you want to talk about today? If you want to talk about something that's been in the news, there's always news, lots of news this week, lots of news today. If you want to talk about something that you think should be in the news, you feel free to raise it here, whatever it happens to be. Okay, it could be serious, could be not so serious. We have a phone line for you and all of our phone lines open right now. That number again, 1-833-668-2577. As always, if you've never called before, we'd love to hear from you for the very first time, and we'll make your call a priority. 1-833-668-2577. Now, I mentioned earlier in the week that there has been a noticeable dip in the number of people who are calling this part of the show, Talk Back. And if you're hosting an open line radio show like I am, you know, that's not ideal. Because if people don't call, then it's really not much of a call-in show, is it? And then you have to hear from me. So, first of all, I've been trying to figure out why that is, because it is a fairly recent thing. I mean, 2-3 weeks ago, things were jumping around here. This only started this drop about 2 or 3 weeks ago. So I'm not sure what has happened in the last 2 or 3 weeks. Maybe it's the warmer weather, the school year is coming to an end. Could be that. But just because it's happening, look, I thought I would ask you for some suggestions about the show. If you listen every now and then, if you're a frequent listener, if you've called the show before, if you've never called the show before, I mean, without you, there's no show. And I would like to keep doing this show. I love my job. I count myself as being very lucky to do this show. I sometimes wonder how that happened. Out of this guy from Cape Breton who spent 30 years in Ottawa and lives in Quebec now, gets to do a show every day and speak to people, you know, in places like Southern Ontario or out in Southern Alberta. And I tell you, I really do. I love hearing all the opinions from people in Halifax and the surrounding area and Kitchener and KW and Calgary. I love it. I love it. But do you? That's the one thing that matters, right? Do you like it? That's the thing. I mean, for example, Talk Back. Okay, we've been doing this since the beginning. It used to be 1 hour. And then we moved it to 2 hours. We do, you know, news coverage, you know, hardcore news coverage, panel discussions, interviews in the first hour. And then we open things up to you. But do you like that? Do you like that part of the show? Do you like Talk Back? Do you like hearing from the callers? Do you like hearing the opinions? Or should we do something else? Because there's lots of other things we could do. You know, we could do interviews. We could do panel discussions. We could interview our news reporters who are scattered all across the country. We could interview them. 1-833-668-2577. I just really like hearing from you. I mean, we hear from politicians and we hear from pundits and spin doctors. We hear from them all the time and it's interesting and it's fun for me. Talk Back, I view it as a time to hear from everyone else. Okay, you and me, regular people, you know, just trying to make a go of it. Man on the street, woman on the street. You know, if you do like talkback, do you think we need to mix it up a little bit? Do different topics, explore new topics. If that's the case, what kind of topics? Would you prefer more, well, like today, like a free-for-all, open line, open topic, call-ins, like we do on Fridays? Would you prefer if we were more loose with what people talk about? I'm very topic-focused most of the time. See, I'm a news junkie. I'm a political junkie. That's my comfort zone. So that's what I focus on for the most part. Maybe we do talk about politics too much. Do you think we talk about politics too much? Should we talk about other stuff? What sort of stuff? I mean, are you interested? Do you want me to talk about pop culture or music? I love talking about music and the music business and what's popular these days. Sports. I'm a big sports fan, but there are sports radio stations. Culture wars? I'm not much of a culture warrior. To a certain extent, I kind of understand if you're getting tired of the news. The news can be a downer sometimes. I get that. And yes, we have been covering a lot of the same news stories because they're big freaking news stories. The war in Iran is a big news story. The separation referendum in Alberta is a big news story that's far from over. We have months and months and months of coverage of that. You can't escape that if you're in the news business. Free trade, U.S. tariffs, Trump, 51st state. I mean, yeah, we've been talking about that for a year and a half, but it's not resolved. And it's a big deal. I mean, look at what it's doing to the economy. Cost of living, household budgets. Poll out today, 60%. Number one issue in Canada, cost of living. Not even close. Second most important issue, healthcare. We did a talk back on healthcare just a few days ago. But I get it. The war's 100 days old. The referendum isn't until October. Who knows what's going to happen with Trump and trade? Sorry, state of healthcare has been a story for years. And who knows what the government has planned to make life more affordable. So if it seems like we've been covering a lot of the same stories, I plead guilty. What I want to know is, do you think we need to mix things up on TalkBack? Should we stop doing TalkBack? I'd hate to lose TalkBack. Just share your opinion. Look, I'm a big boy. I can take it. You're not going to hurt my feelings. And I'm open to any suggestions that you might have. If we can make this show better and more appealing to you, let me know how. 1-833-668-2577 or anything else that you want to talk about, because, hey, it's the free-for-all. It's almost a weekend. This is News Radio.
0: From the 660 News Traffic Center, I'm Rob Priest. Starting in the northwest on 47th Avenue, leaving 58th Street, there is a minor crash impacting the westbound road, and you will also feel delays on the north and southbound roads as you're getting up towards 48th Avenue, as well as other delays in this area, so you will want to drive with caution. However, in the southwest, on Bow Trail up by 37th Street, there is a multi-vehicle traffic collision, and this will be obstructing multiple lanes, so you will need to drive with caution as you are going through that area. But elsewhere in the northwest, on 16th Avenue up by Home Road, there is a significant slowdown and delay clogging up the eastbound road, so you may want to reroute yourself if you are approaching from Sarcee Trail. But real quick for you C-Train riders, the Blue Line will be closed until the end of service today, and this will be obstructing 69th Street, Downtown West, and Kirby stations, so you'll have to use the shuttle buses in place of those stations. But if you see a problem, give us a call at 403-291-0066. 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And now it is time for the forecast from Environment Canada. Tonight's going to bring things down to 12 with a few clouds. Monday is going to bring it up to a high of 25 with a 30% chance of showers. And that'll go up to a 60% chance on Tuesday at 23. Right now in Calgary, it is 22 and cloudy.
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14: We start with Rick in Dartmouth on this Friday Talk Back, Friday Free For All. Rick. Hello, Rick.
29: Hey, Rob, look, buddy, you got a great show. I mean, the very, very few things that I would suggest that you could improve it. Definitely keep the open hour. Of course, one improvement you could make for me, and I know it's over your pay grade and everybody else's. As a matter of fact, I don't know if anyone at Rogers has this pay grade to give us another hour of your open hour show between 3 and 4 hour time. Other than that, I can't think of all but one suggestion I could make, and you may poo-poo the suggestion, but like you said, you wear big boy pants.
14: That's right.
29: And I follow half a dozen analysts who are all okay. Americans, and we're all basically, if the 4 of them are ex-military, 2 of them are ex-CIA, and 1 is a professor at, I think, Columbia. Anyway. The professor is Jeffrey Sachs. He's an economist. And
14: Yes. I've heard of him. Yeah.
29: Yeah, he works with the United Nations, okay?
14: Yeah.
29: And, you know, he doesn't pull any punches in terms of how bad he thinks the current administration is. And I know you don't have to go too far to find that.
14: No, but I remember he was very critical, for example, on the Venezuelan action. I doubt he's very impressed with what's going on with Cuba right now, those kinds of those foreign policy issues, right?
29: Exactly. And he explains himself very well. So he's number one. Number two is decorated Colonel Douglas McGregor. And he is, a military analyst. So he can give you he's skeptical of anything that comes out of Washington in terms of either the Pentagon or the political side. These people think, you know, basically most of what comes out of that area is you know, and again, propaganda in a war is not unusual, but these are Americans saying that their own government is way too much propaganda. The third is CIA analyst Larry Johnson, and he's a wealth of knowledge from how the CIA works, what it does, and his analysts. Anyway, there are three other ones. I'll just mention them: Colonel Daniel Davis and Colonel Lawrence Wilkerson. So those are the five, six main guys that I listen to, and these are on a bunch of different podcasts, all right? So if you ever needed someone to spice it up with, an anti-mainstream media narrative from the United States, these would be the guys. And that would be what I would suggest on occasion. I mean, I know...
2: Oh, sure, sure.
29: Yep. You might get into trouble for having one of these guys on.
2: Okay, but, all right. Well, look, Rick, we've got quite a few calls to get to here, so I'm going to let you go. Very good discussion, though. Thank you for the suggestions. Let's go to Mike. Oh, he's also in Dartmouth. Popular spot today. Hello, Mike.
3: How are you today, buddy?
2: Yeah, I'm good, Mike. Yeah, thanks. Go ahead.
3: Listen, don't ever lose that Blacklock section that you do.
2: Oh, yeah,
3: I love
2: he's
3: listening
2: great.
3: To it, and it's, yeah. And the information that comes out is so much stuff people don't even realize. I the only question I have about listening to that segment is, how the hell are these people not in jail? Like, that's clear-cut fraud. You're stealing people's money. And
2: fraud, I mean, I wouldn't go that far. He says he is the finance minister. If you're talking about the Alto stuff, are you talking about the Alto stuff?
3: Yeah.
2: So he says, I'm following all the rules. I recuse myself from all the appropriate votes. Here's the ethics commissioner. We talked about all of this. I think the outside of that, the most astonishing thing to me is Tom Korski said with Alto, which is just very much in the early preliminaries planning stages right now. This is a train that won't be built.
3: Yeah, like
2: another 20 years. It all for another 20 years. They have 44 directors.
3: Yeah, and vice presidents, and like nobody's working. I mean, yeah, it's just come on. Something's terribly wrong with that's like you putting together a radio station that never airs, and getting government funding for the taxpayers' money.
2: We're gonna plan to open a radio station. Not even open a radio station, just plan to open one. 44 directors?
3: Yeah, like,
2: come on.
3: Exactly. Anyway, listen,
2: crazy.
3: Rob.
2: Yeah.
3: Don't ever lose this. I like your idea. Maybe a few more times a week the open, discussions. I love listening like you do. I love listening to the other people. The information you get is sometimes phenomenal. And the things that you don't know, somebody else does. So it's awesome. And I agree with Buddy that said, it'd be nice if we could get that extra hour, because some days I'm driving along at 3 o'clock and I'm going, crap. I can't hear anymore.
2: Well, we have talked about that, but I just don't see that happening right now. And as Rick said, it's above my pay grade, those sorts of decisions. I go where they tell me to go. I talk when they tell me to talk. And I stop when I need to. And I need to right now. I'm Rob Snow. It's Talk Back Friday, free for all. You're on News Radio.

0: From the 660 News Traffic Center, I'm Rob Priest. Starting in the northwest on 47th Avenue, leaving 58th Street, there is a minor crash impacting the westbound road, and you will also feel delays on the north and southbound roads as you're getting up towards 48th Avenue, as well as other delays in this area, so you will want to drive with caution. However, in the southwest, on Bow Trail up by 37th Street, there is a multi-vehicle traffic collision, and this will be obstructing multiple lanes, so you will need to drive with caution as you are going through that area. But elsewhere in the northwest, on 16th Avenue up by Home Road, there is a significant slowdown and delay clogging up the eastbound road, so you may want to reroute yourself if you are approaching from Sarcee Trail. But real quick for you C-Train riders, the Blue Line will be closed until the end of service today, and this will be obstructing 69th Street, Downtown West, and Kirby stations, so you'll have to use the shuttle buses in place of those stations. But if you see a problem, give us a call at 403-291-0066. And now it is time for the forecast from Environment Canada. Tonight's going to bring things down to 12 with a few clouds. Monday is going to bring it up to a high of 25 with a 30% chance of showers. And that'll go up to a 60% chance on Tuesday at 23. Right now in Calgary, it is 22 and cloudy.
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11: In the open line, open topic, Friday free-for-all, North Battleford. Orville, up next. Hello, Orville.
12: Hi there. Good afternoon. Rob, first of all, Rob, you have a very great show. I like your mix that you have of different subject matters each day. You are very professional, and I like the idea that you you listen to the caller, and then you offer corrections or all those things that are required to have a proper discussion. So,
11: well, I appreciate that. Thank you.
12: You're welcome. Keep doing what you're doing. Now, my subject for today is the Ukraine war that's been going on for quite a while. Am I okay to mention that?
11: By all means, sir. Yes.
12: Okay. Thank you. I don't want to be off topic.
11: No. Okay. Go right ahead. Yeah.
12: Okay. Now, over the years, and there's been a lot of callers in on your show and that questioning Canada's contribution to Ukraine war, and hats off to Canada in contributing to assisting Ukraine as they find some success to liberate the Russians. There was some discussion about Russian oligarchs' assets that have been seized in Canada and the United States. I have never really followed the value of that and what's there. Like, the goal there was a discussion years ago that those assets would be used to help replace the cost that Canada's doing to supply funds to the Ukrainians. Is there...
11: My understanding was whatever would be, say, seized from a Russian oligarch would be diverted to aid in the Ukrainian war effort. That's my understanding. How effective that has been, I can't tell you. I have no idea.
12: I don't know either. That information's hard for me to find, and I was just wondering if that's some kind of a subject matter you could have down the road in one of your shows. Yeah,
11: I could. I know a good guy who could do that. His name is Marcus Kolga. We've had him on before. Curtis would know that, Marcus Kolga. He is an expert in everything that has to do with Russia, Russian affairs, Russia and its relationship with the West and what is going on, of course, in Ukraine. He's a very good analyst on that stuff.
12: Yeah. Well, that's fantastic. That was kind of my my thought for today is to see where that's going, and I'll keep listening to your show and see how that follows up.
11: Thanks, Orville. Yeah, good to hear from you in North Battleford, Saskatchewan. Dave is in Halifax. Hello, Dave.
9: Yes, Rob. Really enjoy your show. Keep up the good work, and we should be blessed that we have a couple hours to freedom of speech in some ways, right? We can say what we please, more or less, and lots of different views. More or less, you never cut us off. You may want to cut me off here shortly, but I'm just kidding. But I really want to talk about the $1 trillion man, if I may.
11: Elon Musk. Good. Because you want to talk about that, look, they're going to start playing the music here in like 30 seconds, okay? And when that music starts, that means we have to wind things down. I will keep you on. You want to talk about Elon Musk becoming a trillionaire? So do I. I'm really interested in that. So you just stick on through the news and I'll bring you right back and we can talk about it. This is News Radio. Talk back.

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1: From the 660 News Center, I'm Rob Priest. The White House announced earlier today that a peace deal between the U.S. and Iran has been reached, reopening the Strait of Hormuz and ending the U.S. naval blockade. ABC Chief Global Affairs Correspondent Martha Raddatz explains why this may be the first of many phases before a full deal is on the books.
2: But the technical details of the nuclear portion are yet to be established. Former Israeli senior military intelligence officer Avner Villarn telling us that it is doubtful Prime Minister Netanyahu would support the deal.
3: We've known the Iranians for many years. You don't really believe that the fact that they promised or they signed something is worth anything.
2: White House officials have said this agreement is not based on trust, but verification. And this still has a very long way to go before any permanent peace or nuclear deal is hammered out.
1: From the 660 News Traffic Center, I'm Rob Priest. Starting in the southwest on McLeod Trail between Lake Fraser Gate and Midlake Boulevard, there is ongoing construction that'll be causing a bit of a delay for those of you on the north and southbound roads, so you may want to drive with a bit of caution as you're going through there. But elsewhere in the downtown area, expect tie-ups impacting the east and westbound roads on 17th Avenue between McLeod Trail and 14th Street, as well as some other delays on Center Street and McLeod Trail near 9th and 4th Avenues. And real quick for you, C-Train riders, the Blue Line is still closed for the rest of service today, and this will be impacting 69th Street, Downtown West, and Kirby Stations. But if you see a problem, give us a call at 403-291-0066. And now it is time for the forecast from Environment Canada. Tonight's going to bring things down to 12 with a few clouds. Monday is going to bring it up to a high of 25 with a 30% chance of showers. And Tuesday is going to bring that down to a high of 23 with a 60% chance of showers. More traffic and weather in 10 minutes. The UFC fight on the White House lawn is getting underway, and President Donald Trump has arrived.
4: Welcome to UFC Freedom 250. Here is the President of the United States of America, Donald J. Trump.
1: American musician Oliver Tree has died at 32 in a helicopter crash during a world tour trip to Brazil. It was reported that two helicopters were involved in the collision over the Rio de Janeiro this morning, landing in the city's western zone, with Rio de Janeiro military fire department saying one of the helicopters crashed on a car dealership, which ignited a fire to several parked electric vehicles. The fire was extinguished, and several Brazilian media outlets reported that unfortunately all six people on board, including Tree, were killed in the accident. Officials say an investigation is underway to determine the cause of the collision, and Oliver Tree was best known for his hit song Life Goes On, which went platinum the same year it released, and you can listen to his new album Love You Madly, Hate You Badly, which released on April 24th of this year. You can check out more details regarding this story on our website's news release at calgary.citynews.ca. And prep for the New York Knicks NBA Championship celebration are underway. The team will parade through the city's Canyon of Heroes to an anticipated crowd of thousands of fans later this week to mark their 94-90 over the San Antonio Spurs last night in a nail-biter on the Spurs' home court. New York City Mayor Zoran Mamdani outlined what to expect.
5: We're going to be sharing some additional details over the next few days, but it is going to be on Thursday. There's going to be a ceremony at City Hall. Then there's going to be a ticker tape parade, the first time in Knicks history. And we're also going to be presenting keys to the city to the team.
1: We'll take a look at some more news in just shy of 30 minutes, but to keep up to date on all our stories, check our website at calgary.citynews.ca.
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8: It's the Friday Free For All Talk Back. We're wide open. Dave is with us. He's in Halifax. He wants to talk about Elon Musk. I will say, just let me give you the latest quote. If you're playing the stock market, SpaceX went public today. It was offered at $135 a share. It's having a nice day. It's up 26% right now. It has hit $170 a share. So very good. Once more for Elon Musk, like he needs the money. So what's your view of the man, Elon Musk, Dave? What do you think of him?
9: I think a lot of these millionaires and billionaires, and reason I can support that, And also before, like, Tesla is a publicly traded company. We all can make money on Tesla, right? We can all make money on SpaceX. Many of us may have portfolios with our investors that have some of our investment in these particular companies. And there was a time, did you know also, I was just doing a little research here, if you invested $1,000 in Tesla 10 years ago, it would be now worth $25,000 to $28,000. And the reason I think he's a hard worker, we all remember when he slept in his factory, right? We remember that story? I think it was 2017, 18,
8: yep,
9: somewhere
8: in there. I remember that story, sure.
9: Whereas Tesla's, yep. Tesla's 3 was production was very poor. There was something going on, could have been, you know, the economy or whatever. But he slept in his factory, under his desk, in a tent on the roof of his factory. I think it was in Nevada somewhere. And where his employees could see him. Because things were rough for everybody, right? That's what it's like when you take huge investments. You can be affected by the economy and what have you. I'm a bit of an Elon Musk fan, as are my sons.
8: Oh, really?
9: Now, they're all in their 30s now. Because I think mm-hmm. there was that era of young men in particular and some women. You look at his workforce down in Texas, SpaceX, where they brought the ship down, right? Remember the grabbers and the rocket came sure. down. You looked in his, sure. in his what do you call it, the where mission control type thing. They were all young people, all young brains. And he's building a city down there. For these housing, so these folks don't have to worry about where they're going to raise their kids. What he's building, so they has all the recruited all these young.
8: I understand that. Brilliant. I understand that. And look, I've been very generous with the time, and I don't mean to rush along. What I will say is, we are talking about one person being a trillionaire. Okay, $1 trillion for one person. That's 12 zeros. So one of the questions it will raise is. That's obscene that one person could accumulate so much wealth, okay, when so many have so little. So there is the angle of wealth inequality. I mean, you have the left wing in the United States. They've already been saying, some of them have been saying, we don't even think there should be billionaires. Well, now we are in an era, Dave, and I thank you for your call. You brought up your points. We are in an era now where at least one person is a trillionaire. And we're told because of the AI boom. There will be more. What do you think of that? A trillionaire. We have a trillionaire in our midst. Let's move along. Manny in Calgary. Thanks for calling, Manny. Good to hear from you today.
7: Hey, Rob. How are you today?
8: Very good, Manny. Thank you. What's on your mind?
7: So my question is, whatever happened to the Greens slush fund? They shut down government because of all this money and all this, you know,

0: That's what SDTC was supposed to be. The problem and the ethical concerns arose because you had people who were on the board of that, who were directing funds, your money, into companies in which they had a stake, which is a clear conflict of interest. So dozens and dozens highlighted by the Auditor General, dozens and dozens of conflicts of interest. And once that hit the news, they shut it down. That's what happened to it.
1: Yeah, you know, it's just frustrating that the government shut down and there's no answers of accountability for it, I guess.
0: And, you know, finding out any more about it will be like, well, it'll be very, very difficult because that came up, even the revelations that were raised came up during a minority government when the Liberals were in a minority government. So they didn't have the majority on the committees, and it was the committees who were requesting all of these documents and summoning all of these witnesses. Well, that doesn't exist anymore. Now the Liberals have a majority government, so they have a majority on the committees. So you're not going to, it's going to be very difficult to subpoena witnesses if the government doesn't want to hear those witnesses, or get hands on documents if the government doesn't want you to get the hands on the documents, because they have the majority of the votes on the committee now. And we've already seen that. When troublesome stuff comes up at committee, they usually shut down the committee.
1: Well, I guess, what do you do about it, I guess? I just thought, you know, it'd like to be nice to have some answers and some accountability for how our money's spent.
0: Yeah, well, that's yesterday's news, I'm afraid, when it comes to the so-called Green Slush Fund. There'd be very few answers to come from that anymore. I thank you for your call as well. Let's stop again. 1-833-668-2577. Friday, free for all talk back. I think we have two or three lines available there. Love to hear from you. Whatever's on your mind. Elon Musk. We can talk about Elon Musk. World Cup. That starts in an hour and 20 minutes or so, I guess. Canada and the World Cup. First game on Canadian soil. I'm going to be watching. You're going to be watching? How's Canada going to do you think? Should be a fun one in Toronto. This is News Radio.
2: From the 660 News Traffic Center, I'm Rob Priest. Starting in the northwest on 47th Avenue, leaving 58th Street, there is a minor crash impacting the westbound road, and you will also feel delays on the north and southbound roads as you're getting up towards 48th Avenue, as well as other delays in this area, so you will want to drive with caution. However, in the southwest, on Bow Trail up by 37th Street, there is a multi-vehicle traffic collision, and this will be obstructing multiple lanes, so you will need to drive with caution as you are going through that area. But elsewhere in the northwest, on 16th Avenue up by Home Road, there is a significant slowdown and delay clogging up the eastbound road, so you may want to reroute yourself if you are approaching from Sarcee Trail. But real quick for you C-Train riders, the blue line will be closed until the end of service today, and this will be obstructing 69th Street, Downtown West, and Kirby stations, so you'll have to use the shuttle buses in place of those stations. But if you see a problem, give us a call at 403-291-0066. 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And now it is time for the forecast from Environment Canada. Tonight's going to bring things down to 12 with a few clouds. Monday is going to bring it up to a high of 25 with a 30% chance of showers. And that'll go up to a 60% chance on Tuesday at 23. Right now in Calgary, it is 22 and cloudy.
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12: Yes, it is. Friday Free For All Talk Back. Open line, open topic. Love to hear from you today. Last Talk Back of the week. Kathy's in Calgary. Hello, Kathy.
13: Hi, Rob. How are you?
12: Yeah, very good, Kathy. How are you?
13: I'm great. I have... That's one good. Quick comment on the show and then a quick topic well.
12: Sure.
13: The one thing on show that I love the most, I think, are the panels that you have. I really love the intelligent conversation, the back and forth of the information. What frustrates me are people who have their own agenda, which I know a lot of people do, but they don't have the back information or the facts to back it up. But you handle that very, very well, and you'll give them the information and then you move on, which I think is great. Otherwise, I think I might change the station if I had to listen to them any longer.
12: Okay. All right. Okay. Anything else?
13: And then a quick topic. Oh, yeah, just a really, really quick topic. Here in Calgary, there's a number of stores, and I don't know if I'm allowed to mention one or not, but I'm going to anyway.
12: All right.
13: Calgary Co-op, which is a full Canadian company. They've taken down all of their Canadian flags off of their shelves. The one reason that I was told was is that they said that it looked too busy, too cluttered to have the Canadian flags on there. And so they made the decision not to put them on anymore. And with Kuzma coming and, you know, Trump's ongoing rhetoric that he loves to do, as individuals, it's sometimes hard to do anything. But as a group, we can really make a difference. So I was so disappointed that a Canadian company chose to take down the Buy Canadian and the Canadian flags off their shelves.
12: Fair enough. Okay. Maybe they'll reconsider after hearing it publicly on the radio, Kathy. Thank you. Thank you for the call and for the comments and for the topic. 1-833-668-2577. It's very busy to start, but we have many, many lines available right now, and we'd love to hear from you. Camille in Calgary. Camille.
14: Hey, Rob. I just wanted to echo what everybody was saying prior. I really appreciate your show. And, you know, I was always taught to surround myself with smarter people. Because you guys can always teach me something that's something I don't know. So that's one thing I really like about listening to your show is I have my opinions on things, but then you always have a way of providing additional context that I wouldn't have thought of, which kind of broadens my understanding of certain topics. So I really appreciate you for that.
12: Well, I appreciate that. And if I could just maybe interject there, because I don't know everything. I know a little bit about a lot of stuff. But I've always learned, and I've been doing this for a long time, this format, okay, almost 20 years off and on, I've been taking calls from listeners.
14: Yeah.
12: And what I have learned is, and I try to remind myself of this, whatever topic you talk about, there will be someone listening who has forgotten more than you will ever know about that topic. Whether it's take the war in the Middle East, for example, you bring that up as a topic. Well, there will be people who grew up in Iran who will know much more about the dynamic on the ground that I would ever know. The same with the, you know, the situation in Israel, or the same with technology or public procurement, or whatever topic you pick, there will be somebody who will know more than you will, Rob. That's what I always try to keep in mind. I don't know everything, sure, but I do try to learn from the callers as well, because the callers have a lot of knowledge on a lot of things. So that's what that's what's useful for me. Yeah.
14: So my quick topic, and it's not really local or anything like that, but it still has to do with the immigration in Western Europe. I feel like, and you can call me a conspiracy theorist for this, but I feel like a lot of times, depending on which side of the political spectrum you're on, everybody has an agenda. So I feel like Western Europe right now is very heavily governed by left-wing governments. And I find that in order for them to want to stay in power, what they do is they immigrate more asylum seekers and quote-unquote student visa immigrants to their countries so that, you know, they could be seen as the saviors to these people. They could become citizens and they can continue to vote for the left wing for the party, which has given them a quote-unquote second chance.
12: Yeah, I understand that. What you're espousing, and it's very controversial, okay?
14: It is.
12: You're talking about the great replacement theory. You're a believer in that, the great replacement theory? Are you a believer in that, really? In a sense, yeah.
14: Well, here's my concern, Rob. I'm an immigrant myself. We immigrated to Canada. We followed the rules. We understood, hey, this is a country we're going to live in. We need to follow their rules. We need to pay our taxes. We need to be a citizen of that country. My concern in Western Europe right now is when I'm reading stories. You heard about what happened in Belfast, right?
12: Oh, sure. Yeah.
14: And I'm hearing things about that. Yeah. And my concern is, are they not doing the right screening process, the right checks and balances to make sure the appropriate people are being let in? Because you're seeing riots, you're seeing a lot of attacks and violence against locals. And sorry, I'm going to keep it really brief. And I remember watching an interview with someone from the Middle East who was actually saying, you know, listen, all these asylum seekers, the actions which they're committing, if they were to do that in our country, we would put them in jail. They would be punished immediately. While they're like, you know, a lot of these left-wing governments aren't really doing anything about it because they know that if they bring them in and they're distracted with following up on their own agendas and, you know, following through on their plans, that distracts them from the actions a lot of these.
10: From the 660 News Traffic Center, I'm Rob Priest. Starting in the northwest on 47th Avenue, leaving 58th Street, there is a minor crash impacting the westbound road, and you will also feel delays on the north and southbound roads as you're getting up towards 48th Avenue, as well as other delays in this area, so you will want to drive with caution. However, in the southwest, on Bow Trail up by 37th Street, there is a multi-vehicle traffic collision, and this will be obstructing multiple lanes, so you will need to drive with caution as you are going through that area. But elsewhere in the northwest, on 16th Avenue up by Home Road, there is a significant slowdown and delay clogging up the eastbound road, so you may want to reroute yourself if you are approaching from Sarcee Trail. But real quick for you C-Train riders, the blue line will be closed until the end of service today, and this will be obstructing 69th Street, Downtown West, and Kirby stations, so you'll have to use the shuttle buses in place of those stations. But if you see a problem, give us a call at 403-291-0066. 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And now it is time for the forecast from Environment Canada. Tonight's going to bring things down to 12 with a few clouds. Monday is going to bring it up to a high of 25 with a 30% chance of showers. And that'll go up to a 60% chance on Tuesday at 23. Right now in Calgary, it is 22 and cloudy.
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21: It's Talk Back on Now You Know with Rob Snow.
12: Well, let's go back to Calgary. Douglas is there on the Friday Free For All Talk Back. Hi, Douglas.
24: Douglas. Good morning, right out or afternoon.
12: Yeah, it's still the morning where you are, Douglas. Yeah, almost. It's almost noon.
24: Yeah.
12: Yeah, go ahead.
24: Yeah, I'm calling regarding the issue of the $1 trillion status being the first person to...
12: Elon Musk, yeah, trillionaire. What do you think about that?
24: I don't think anything is wrong with that. The fact that he has created value to attain that position. He hasn't committed any crime, though that is debatable to some other opinions. But the truth is... he has created value to get there. Understanding, so how would one man be accumulating so much wealth? It's a response to value creation. He created value that people see as something that would be of benefit to them, and he's being patronized. And then his valuation ballooned to a status whereby he's been able to accomplish something that nobody has been able to. So my opinion with that is that good for him. Way to go.
12: Good for him. Okay. Good for him. Because this is one of the things this would be the question I would ask, is accumulating so much wealth, one person accumulating so much wealth, $1 trillion, and by extension, so much power, is it wrong? And you would say, no, look at the shareholder value, to your point, that he has created. Look at the jobs that he has created, the economic benefits. Do his products make life better for people? Well, he made electric cars that people actually wanted to buy. Lots of people use PayPal. Remember, he co-founded PayPal. The space stuff, I don't know about the space stuff, but you would say good for him. He's been a successful entrepreneur, and these are his spoils, and other people benefit as well. That's your opinion?
24: That's my opinion, really. The truth is, money is a response to value creation. As long as you are doing it within the legal framework of the society you live in, it's a response. The valuation he's having right now is that people are seeing value in what he's proposing to the marketplace. And the price anybody's willing to pay for anything is based on the perceived value of that product or service. And he seemed to have produced enough of this to accumulate to a place where he's been able to cross a threshold that's never been attempted before. So
12: People will say he's a trillionaire on paper, right? He's a trillionaire on paper. Yeah. I mean, it's not like he's going to the local bank branch and he has $1 trillion in the bank. It's maybe tomorrow he's not a trillionaire. Maybe SpaceX is a miserable failure. It never makes money and it's not worth $170 a share. Who knows? And his net worth could decrease. I suppose that's one way to look at it. Some will think a trillionaire, that's obscene when so many people have so little and you have one person with so much outsized influence on the world.
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10: From the 660 News Center, I'm Rob Priest. The White House announced earlier today that a peace deal between the U.S. and Iran has been reached, reopening the Strait of Hormuz and ending the U.S. naval blockade. ABC Chief Global Affairs Correspondent Martha Raddatz explains why this may be the first of many phases before a full deal is on the books.
0: But the technical details of the nuclear portion are yet to be established. Former Israeli senior military intelligence officer Avner Villarn telling us that it is doubtful Prime Minister Netanyahu would support the deal.
2: We've known the Iranians for many years. You don't really believe that the fact that they promised or they signed something is worth anything.
0: White House officials have said this agreement is not based on trust but verification, and this still has a very long way to go before any permanent peace or nuclear deal is hammered out.
10: From the 660 News Traffic Center, I'm Rob Priest. Starting in the southwest, on McLeod Trail between Lake Fraser Gate and Midlake Boulevard, there is ongoing construction that'll be causing a bit of a delay for those of you on the north and southbound roads, so you may want to drive with a bit of caution as you're going through there. But elsewhere in the downtown area, expect tie-ups impacting the east and westbound roads on 17th Avenue between McLeod Trail and 14th Street, as well as some other delays on Center Street and McLeod Trail near 9th and 4th Avenues. And real quick for you C-Train riders, the Blue Line is still closed for the rest of service today, and this will be impacting 69th Street, Downtown West, and Kirby Stations. But if you see a problem, give us a call at 403-291-0066. And now it is time for the forecast from Environment Canada. Tonight's going to bring things down to 12 with a few clouds. Monday is going to bring it up to a high of 25 with a 30% chance of showers. And Tuesday is going to bring that down to a high of 23 with a 60% chance of showers. More traffic and weather in 10 minutes. The UFC fight on the White House lawn is getting underway and President Donald Trump has arrived.
3: Welcome to UFC Freedom 250. Here is the President of the United States of America, Donald J. Trump.
10: American musician Oliver Tree has died at 32 in a helicopter crash during a world tour trip to Brazil. It was reported that two helicopters were involved in the collision over the Rio de Janeiro this morning, landing in the city's western zone, with Rio de Janeiro military fire department saying one of the helicopters crashed on a car dealership, which ignited a fire to several parked electric vehicles. The fire was extinguished, and several Brazilian media outlets reported that unfortunately all six people on board, including Tree, were killed in the accident. Officials say an investigation is underway to determine the cause of the collision, and Oliver Tree was best known for his hit song Life Goes On, which went platinum the same year it released, and you can listen to his new album Love You Madly, Hate You Badly, which released on April 24th of this year. You can check out more details regarding this story on our website's news release at calgary.citynews.ca. And prep for the New York Knicks NBA Championship celebration are underway. The team will parade through the city's Canyon of Heroes to an anticipated crowd of thousands of fans later this week to mark their 94-90 over the San Antonio Spurs last night in a nail-biter on the Spurs' home court. New York City Mayor Zoran Mamdani outlined what to expect.
4: We're going to be sharing some additional details over the next few days, but it is going to be on Thursday. There's going to be a ceremony at City Hall. Then there's going to be a ticker tape parade, the first time in Knicks history. And we're also going to be presenting keys to the city to the team.
10: We'll take a look at some more news in just shy of 30 minutes. But to keep up to date on all our stories, check our website at calgary.citynews.ca.
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12: Pipelines, rail lines, social media. Topics all in the news cycle, all in the news. Would love your opinions on them. Welcome to hour number two of Talkback. We have the CEO of one of Canada's largest oil and gas companies saying a pipeline from Alberta to BC is unfinanceable. In other words, nobody would lend an energy company in Canada money to build that pipeline. Why? Carbon policies from the government in Ottawa. Reaction to that. He's unfinanceable from the private sector. Well, the government has spent money to build pipelines before. What if the government, i.e. taxpayers, stepped in and built that pipeline? Second pipeline from Alberta to BC. Where would you stand on that? Alto, high-speed rail project. It is pouring rain in Ottawa today. Pouring rain. Not the best day for a protest. I've attended a few protests in my day, and I know some of the farmers who are at the protest in Ottawa today. What are they protesting? Alto, the high-speed rail project. It's going to cut up their farmland. They're worried their farms might be expropriated. The projections are all over the place for the cost of this project. High-speed rail between Quebec City and Toronto. $60 billion, $90 billion. Some people think it'll be easily double that by the time it's finished, sometime in the mid-2040s. But the government insists this is a nation-building project for Canada. It's a good project for Canada. Do you think it's a good project for Canada? Because your money is helping to build it. And can you really enforce a ban that keeps teenagers off of social media, that keeps children off of social media, children under the age of 16. The government is going to announce that today, but will the government really be able to enforce it? What's your opinion? These are some stories in the news, and we'd love your take on them. Let's start hour number two with a first-time caller in Calgary, Dakota. Hello, Dakota.
1: Hi there. I'm Dakota. Huge fan of your show. I listen to it every day at work, but I never really have a chance to call in except for today, and I heard what you were saying, so I thought I might as well make use of my time and call in and support you. I just want to touch on the social media aspect. I think it is incredibly important that we move forward with that ban, and not because, you know, that it's going to be 100% effective. Like, you know, there's lots of bans that we have, whether it's an age ban on or limit on cigarettes or alcohol or using a tanning bed, like you name it, there are bans in place there. And sure, there are people that still smoke underage, drink underage, et cetera, that, this, and the other. But the fact of the matter is we make it more difficult because we know that it's not good and we know that we're doing what's right. I would like to think that that's the way we do it, so that they don't have access to these things when they are not of age. And when it comes to social media, I really don't think that we can put it on, you know, making kids more resilient. Their frontal lobe is not developed until they are 25 years old. They can't make a sane decision. Even, like, I think back to when I was 18, which wasn't too long ago. I'm only 30 now. And I was very mature, I was very confident, and I made good choices. But I look back to a lot of things that I thought or did then, and I think, man, what the heck are you talking about? Like, I just didn't know any better, and there was no way to know better. My brain wasn't fully developed. And so I really do think that it is in the best interest of the future to put some sort of limit on social media, especially with the rise of AI. And I really don't think people are taking that as seriously as they should, too, on a national level. And when it comes to social media, I just think that if we don't do anything, then we are going to pay for it dearly.
12: Okay. There is this idea out there that the mere idea of banning it sends a message. It sends a message to the teenagers, sends a message to the, more importantly, to the parents of the teenagers. Hey, this is serious stuff. There are harms associated with using that. And maybe just banning it will be effective to a certain extent, even if, to your point, it's not 100% enforceable. What do you think of that idea?
1: Yeah, and I think even too, like even after the banning point, I know my mom, like, love her to death, but she is actually addicted to her phone and to social media. Even myself, like I have an app on my phone to try to make my phone more of a quote unquote dumb phone. So it's less desirable to use it. And it comes down to that dependency. I don't want to go or say as far as addiction, even though I feel like it is an addiction. But in terms of enforcing, like, I don't know. I know some people have issues with the privacy aspect of it when it comes to having to upload your identification. But even after you're past that age where you'd be banned, I still think social media isn't good for people over the age of 16. So I do agree to an extent that we have let the genie out of the bottle, but I do think maybe it would help a little, maybe, but it's hard to say. We don't know the effects of long-term social media use. It's only been, like, I think I was in grade 12 when Snapchat came out, and then Instagram was a couple years before, so I kind of missed the bigness of it. It was just up and coming. It was used recreationally, but now that's where people get celebrity status from.
12: Yeah, okay. Thank you very much. Great to hear from you today. Thank you for the call. Why don't we stop here? We're just getting started with TalkBack. Frank in Surrey, Jordan in Halifax, Dexter, Eric, you can all hang on the line. Be patient. Get right to you. This is TalkBack on News Radio.

0: From the 660 News Traffic Center, I'm Rob Priest. Starting in the northwest on 47th Avenue, leaving 58th Street, there is a minor crash impacting the westbound road, and you will also feel delays on the north and southbound roads as you're getting up towards 48th Avenue, as well as other delays in this area, so you will want to drive with caution. However, in the southwest on Bow Trail up by 37th Street, that earlier multi-vehicle traffic incident obstructing the eastbound road has been cleared away, so things are moving smoother there. But elsewhere in the northwest on 16th Avenue up by Home Road, there is a significant slowdown and delay clogging up the eastbound road, so you may want to reroute yourself if you are approaching from Sarcee Trail. But real quick for you C-Train riders, the Blue Line will be closed until the end of service today, and this will be obstructing 69th Street, Downtown West, and Kirby stations, so you'll have to use the shuttle buses in place of those stations. But if you see a problem, give us a call at 403-291-0066. 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And now it is time for the forecast from Environment Canada. Tonight's going to bring things down to 12 with a few clouds. Monday is going to bring it up to a high of 25 with a 30% chance of showers, and that'll go up to a 60% chance on Tuesday at 23. Right now in Calgary, it is 22 and cloudy.
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14: Friday, free for all. First time caller, John, is in Calgary. Hello, John.
15: Hi, Rob. Just a quick question here. Yep. Maybe a longer answer, but the thing is with this Alberta separation thing, okay. Has anyone ever brought up, and I don't get to listen to your show a lot, so maybe this has been brought up already and it's been answered, but with the separation, has anyone ever thought about, like, what would happen to us as our own country giving up our militaries in Canada? Like, who would look after us if there was something to happen?
14: Oh, yeah, that's been brought up. Yeah, I don't think from the separatist side of things, what they would call the independence movement side of things. I don't think they've adequately explained that. And, you know, and I'll make an appeal because we have people who are pro-independence in Alberta listen to this show all the time. I'm not one of them, but I'm open to hearing how they view the national defense of the Republic of Alberta. Like, what is that going to look like? You have military bases in Alberta right now, like Cold Lake and whatever. But what's going to happen to those?
13: Yeah, exactly. And even with the police, no more RCMP. It's just, I don't know if this has really been, I mean, I'm sure some people have thought it through, but I mean, for me, I just think that leaving Canada is a ridiculous idea.
14: And well, I mean, the RCMP, I never understood when, the premier was doing the road show and was promoting a provincial police force. I never understood the big pushback against Alberta having its own provincial police force. It used to have its own provincial police force. It doesn't anymore. Now, you know, it's mostly the Mounties outside of the municipal police forces, right? I mean,
13: yeah.
14: I lived for 30 years in Ontario, in Ottawa. We have the Ontario Provincial Police. We have the Mounties too, but we have the OPP. I live in Quebec now. That's where I'm doing this show from, about an hour away from Ottawa on the Quebec side of the border. We have our own provincial police force here in Quebec. Newfoundland has its own provincial police force. It's a little bit different in Newfoundland. The way Newfoundland, the Royal Newfoundland Constabulary operates, doesn't operate in the same way that Ontario and Quebec's provincial police force. But it's not unusual for a province to have its own police force. So, you know, if you were the Republic of Alberta and you were an independent country, I'd be more worried about your national defense than I would about who's going to police the communities, because I really do think you could set up your own provincial police force and it really wouldn't be that big a deal.
13: For sure. And one more thing. Yeah, no, fair point. I just haven't thought it through, so that's good to, you know, now I know, right? One more thing as well, like, if we're going to be our own little country, you know how Trump has just taken over power the second time, his second term, and he's all about tariffs. Are we going to be tariffed, and do we have to tariff people? And I just think there's a lot of problems, you know. I just think there could be a lot of problems going forward. It's not as simple as, hey, we're our own country now, you know.
14: Well, so, speaking of Trump, I mean, I have heard in the past from callers who are saying, well, the United States already protects Canada to a large degree when it comes to national defense, and they would certainly want to protect the oil industry in Alberta too, because that's strategically important for the United States. So there is that.
13: No, and that's part of the reason why I think some people think we can be our own country, because of the amount of oil that we have and that we can support ourselves. So, but enjoy listening to your show, and I'll let you get back to the other callers.
14: Well, thank you. Thank you
13: for giving me some insight on that. Appreciate it.
14: Thanks, Sean. Yeah, bye. Do you want to take another one, Curtis, or should we stop? Take one more? Okay. If we go over time, it's your fault. Scott in Halifax. Hi, Scott.
16: Hello, Rob. Thanks for taking my call on this beautiful Friday.
14: That's good. How's the weather in Halifax today?
16: It's about 25 degrees and hazy, and the hazy isn't smoke this time. That's a good thing.
14: That's good. That's good.
16: Yeah. So just to your last caller there, and you said that Alberta is very strategical to the United States for their energy. Well, just yesterday he said the United States doesn't need anything from us, our lumber, our oil, anything. That's another thing. I really wanted to talk about is And it's Trump. The amount of money that he spent to tear down the East Wing and put up this ungodly monstrosity-looking thing in the White Lawn for this UFC thing and the war in Iran, he could have built a wall between the United States and Mexico and the United States and Canada to space and back. And all those poor people in the United States that are suffering, children, people that farmers are going bankrupt, small businesses are going bankrupt. He's punishing the people of Cuba. This man, what is it going to take? What is it going to take for the government to say enough is enough? You can't, how can this go on? and on and on and on. I just
14: I think there are a few things.
16: Love your opinion.
14: Well, my opinion would be, first of all, Congress has to grow a spine. How many, there is a Congress there. There is a way bills are supposed to be made into laws in the United States. But it, to me, Congress has just been neutered and totally ineffectual in the second Trump term. So there's that, mostly because of the Republicans. And as well, the Democrats have to get their act together. I mean,
16: it's just the midterms are coming up.
14: The midterms are coming up, and you would think with everything going on, it'd be looking great for the Democrats. Like Trump's handling of the economy is, his poll numbers are low, his overall approval ratings are in the tank. And yet people look at the Democrats and they see every bit of a left-wing gong show, and they can't really say would things be any better if the Democrats were calling the shots. It's a sad state of affairs right now, if you ask me. Thank you for your call. Sorry, we're a bit over time there, everyone. That's Curtis's fault. This is News Radio.
0: From the 660 News Traffic Center, I'm Rob Priest. Starting in the northwest on 47th Avenue, leaving 58th Street, there is a minor crash impacting the westbound road, and you will also feel delays on the north and southbound roads as you're getting up towards 48th Avenue, as well as other delays in this area, so you will want to drive with caution. And elsewhere in the northeast, on Whiteview Close up by Whiteview Road, there is a minor crash impacting the eastbound road, so you will want to avoid it if you're approaching from 32nd Avenue. But real quick for you C-Train riders, the blue line will be closed until the end of service today, and this will be obstructing 69th Street, Downtown West, and Kirby stations, so you'll have to use the shuttle buses in place of those stations. But if you see a problem, give us a call at 403-291-0066. 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And now it is time for the forecast from Environment Canada. Tonight's going to bring things down to 12 with a few clouds. Monday is going to bring it up to a high of 25 with a 30% chance of showers. And that'll go up to a 60% chance on Tuesday at 23. Right now in Calgary, it is 20 and cloudy.
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1: It's Talk Back on Now You Know with Rob Snow.
14: John is up next in Calgary. Hello, John. What's up, John?
4: Hey, Rob. How are you? Hello, Rob.
14: I'm very good. Yeah, very good, John.
4: Good. So a few points. First, on your show itself, I think it's great. I think you're a very good host. I think the you do a good job of listening, not talking over people, which I see or find that some hosts do. They get a little bit excited and interrupt and that sort of thing. With respect to Elon Musk, I really like the guy. I used to think the guy was a bit of a charlatan. And back in the early days of Tesla, I didn't think a whole lot of it. And it was actually my broker suggested I buy it. And, you know, I'm glad I listened to him, but I mean, it wasn't making any money. But the stock has certainly done well. And if you look at what he has done himself, I read his book that was written by Walter Isaacson. He's the guy that wrote the Jobs, et cetera. Anyway.
14: Yeah, he wrote the Steve Jobs book.
4: He's got some real good books. Anyway, I read that, and he was on the cusp of collapsing so many times with so many projects. And one of your other callers said he slept in the factory, and he did that. With respect to SpaceX, he was planning on launching from California or something from some U.S. Air Force base. At the last minute, that was called off. So all of a sudden, they have to go into the South Pacific somewhere, and they're launching. He had several failures on his early rockets and was like out of money, tapped his PayPal buddies on the shoulder, and he was able to get what he required. And, you know, the rest is history, as they say. And then when you think about what SpaceX has done, you know, Artemis, I kind of thought was a bit of a so-so. You know, I'm a boomer. I saw Apollo and all that. That was amazing. And that was in 1969. And now I think what Musk has done with a reusable rocket, that to me was pretty incredible.
14: I remember interviewing, this goes back, and I'm sorry to interrupt, this goes back 5, maybe even 6 years ago now, interviewing someone who is an expert in this kind of stuff, trying to develop these rockets, was an advisor to SpaceX. And I asked him, you know, we see it on Star Wars, for example, you know, the Millennium Falcon takes off and it lands and it takes off and it lands. You know, we don't do that. I said, to see a rocket come down like that after it's been into space, I said, what is that like? How big of an advance is that in space technology? And his exact words, and I'll never forget it, were, you know what it is, Rob? It's super cool. It's super cool. That was a guy with a PhD. This is News Radio.
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0: From the 660 News Center, I'm Rob Priest. The White House announced earlier today that a peace deal between the U.S. and Iran has been reached, reopening the Strait of Hormuz and ending the U.S. naval blockade. ABC Chief Global Affairs Correspondent Martha Raddatz explains why this may be the first of many phases before a full deal is on the books.
5: But the technical details of the nuclear portion are yet to be established. Former Israeli senior military intelligence officer Avner Villarn telling us that it is doubtful Prime Minister Netanyahu would support the deal.
6: We've known the Iranians for many years. You don't really believe that the fact that they promised or they signed something is worth anything.
5: White House officials have said this agreement is not based on trust but verification, and this still has a very long way to go before any permanent peace or nuclear deal is hammered out.
0: From the 660 News Traffic Center, I'm Rob Priest. Starting in the southwest on McLeod Trail between Lake Fraser Gate and Midlake Boulevard, there is ongoing construction that'll be causing a bit of a delay for those of you on the north and southbound roads, so you may want to drive with a bit of caution as you're going through there. But elsewhere in the downtown area, expect tie-ups impacting the east and westbound roads on 17th Avenue between McLeod Trail and 14th Street, as well as some other delays on Center Street and McLeod Trail near 9th and 4th Avenues. And real quick for you, C train riders, the blue line is still closed for the rest of service today, and this will be impacting 69th Street, Downtown West, and Kirby stations. But if you see a problem, give us a call at 403-291-0066. And now it is time for the forecast from Environment Canada. Tonight's going to bring things down to 12 with a few clouds. Monday is going to bring it up to a high of 25 with a 30% chance of showers. And Tuesday is going to bring that down to a high of 23 with a 60% chance of showers. More traffic and weather in 10 minutes. The UFC fight on the White House lawn is getting underway, and President Donald Trump has arrived.
2: Welcome to UFC Freedom 250. Here is the President of the United States of America, Donald J. Trump.
0: American musician Oliver Tree has died at 32 in a helicopter crash during a world tour trip to Brazil. It was reported that two helicopters were involved in the collision over the Rio de Janeiro this morning, landing in the city's western zone, with Rio de Janeiro military fire department saying one of the helicopters crashed on a car dealership, which ignited a fire to several parked electric vehicles. The fire was extinguished, and several Brazilian media outlets reported that unfortunately all six people on board, including Tree, were killed in the accident. Officials say an investigation is underway to determine the cause of the collision, and Oliver Tree was best known for his hit song Life Goes On, which went platinum the same year it released, and you can listen to his new album Love You Madly, Hate You Badly, which released on April 24th of this year. You can check out more details regarding this story on our website's news release at calgary.citynews.ca. And prep for the New York Knicks NBA Championship celebration are underway. The team will parade through the city's Canyon of Heroes to an anticipated crowd of thousands of fans later this week to mark their 94-90 over the San Antonio Spurs last night in a nail-biter on the Spurs' home court. New York City Mayor Zoran Mamdani outlined what to expect.
3: We're going to be sharing some additional details over the next few days, but it is going to be on Thursday. There's going to be a ceremony at City Hall. Then there's going to be a ticker tape parade, the first time in Knicks history. And we're also going to be presenting keys to the city to the team.
0: We'll take a look at some more news in just shy of 30 minutes. 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
14: It sure is, and we're in the home stretch now of the Friday Free For All Talk Back Hour. Guy is up next. Got a guy in Calgary. Hello, Guy.
9: Hello, Guy? How are you?
14: Yeah, I'm good.
9: Hello?
14: Everything's good here. It's a little toasty, to tell you the truth. A little hot in this part of the country, but we're doing okay. That's what we endure the winter for. It's for days like this.
9: Yeah, it's a little cool here.
14: Yeah, that's what I heard.
9: A commercial that played the radio.
14: Okay, I'm going to put you on hold, Guy. Your phone is breaking up. Unfortunately, your phone is breaking up, so I'm going to have to get someone with a better phone. Let's go to Joe. He's up next. Hi, Joe.
10: Hey, Rob. How's it going?
14: I hear you loud and clear, Joe. Everything's good here. Go ahead. What's on your mind?
10: Right on. Yeah, long time no talk. I have not been able to call you for quite a few months because they changed my shift. I'm a parts driver, eh? And so now they got me doing short shotgun roll, so I don't have a lot of time to call in, and sometimes I got to hang up, eh? So my apologies for that. Yeah, well, but anyway, what I wanted to mention, Rob, is I think part of the problem is, because there's been several times even where I could have called in that I didn't, because Canadian politics, quite frankly, is getting really, really old fast. There's just so much drama, right? I was wondering maybe if you could cover more international stuff, like what's going on, Ukraine, what's going on in Iran, what's going on in Israel, Africa, all kinds of topics like that. I think if you spread it out internationally.
14: Even the U.S. midterms. U.S. midterms is going to be a big story, right? Yeah. See what happens there. Yeah.
10: And that's just my suggestion is maybe spread out the conversation over the entire planet.
14: Yeah, take a more global view. You know?
10: Yeah.
14: Okay. Yeah, I'm down with that. Yeah. That's a great idea. Now, I'm just curious, Joe. Are you the guy who was going to buy a fifth wheel or some kind of...
10: Did it.
14: You did it. You are that guy, yeah. Right?
10: I am. I got the fifth wheel. I've got everything. Well, I'm not completely set up yet. I'm still waiting for some stuff off Amazon to finish my off-grid system. I'm building a 122 40-volt electrical system in my trailer off-grid with wind and solar. And it's going to be 60 amps. So basically, I could power your house.
14: Very good. Well, I already have a generator that powers my house, so I don't need one of those. But it's all working out for you, that plan of yours, because it sounded kind of wild and crazy at the time that you were, and you're going to live year round in this thing, because you said it was winterized. It was up at Fort Mac, right? So it's
10: Well, actually, no, I didn't buy that trailer. I changed my mind because some red flags came up. So I bought a completely different one, much bigger with a slide and everything. And it is nice. And I bought it off an old couple in their 80s. Yeah. And it's mint condition, all custom cabinetry. Came with pots, pans, dishes, bedding, everything I need. The only thing I got to do is four-season it, you know.
14: Well, good for you. I'm glad it's working out. I really hope I hope you have success with that, because it sounds like a bit of an adventure to me. But thanks again for the call, Joe. I really appreciate it. Where are we going? Crossfield? You want? Is that yes? Rich in Crossfield, Alberta. Yeah. Hi, Rich.
8: Yeah. Hi, Rob. Good to talk to you again.
14: Yeah. Good to talk to you, Rich.
8: Yeah. I was just, I tune into your program every chance I can get. And I really enjoy it. I really enjoy listening to people from all over the country and the opinions and subjects that they bring up. And I think it's a unifying thing for us Canadians that live in such a huge country to talk to or listen to each other, you know, and hear their thoughts and ideas of what's going on in our country and in the world. And I appreciate your show a lot. And an earlier caller mentioned about how he learns a lot, and I'm in that camp too. Like, I learn a lot from your show and the callers and yourself, the opinions that come
14: Is there
8: up,
14: anything
8: you know?
14: That you would do to change it, Rich?
8: Well, yeah, I was thinking, how much of a reach do you have across the country? Are the parts of the country that you can't reach right now?
14: We used to be on a Vancouver, but we're not on a Vancouver anymore.
8: Mm-hmm.
14: But, you know, technically, I mean, look, first of all, there's a podcast of this show every day that people can download. And a lot of people are downloading that podcast every day. Mm-hmm. And you can listen online. You know, right now you're listening over the air, but you don't have to listen over the air. You can listen online, right? Get all 3 hours anywhere in the world, really.
8: Okay, that's good. Yeah. What about Quebec? I don't hear any calls from Quebec.
14: We're not on the air in Quebec. Because Rogers doesn't own any radio stations in Quebec.
8: Okay.
14: Yeah.
8: I was thinking there's hundreds of small radio stations across our country, right? All over the place. And is there any way that your company could

0: 1.6 million. Okay, yeah, 1.6 yeah, million. Yeah. Kitchener-Waterloo, we're on in Kitchener-Waterloo, just outside of Toronto. We're not on Toronto. Kitchener-Waterloo, I mean, gosh, and Curtis would know this. He's more familiar with that area than I am. I've been there a few times. Lovely part of the country, by the way. It is just booming in Kitchener. Mm-hmm. In Kitchener-Waterloo, like well in excess of a million people there, and we know we're heard across all of Nova Scotia. You have another million people there, so yeah. I mean, it is potentially a big audience.
1: Yeah,
0: millions of people.
1: Newfoundland.
0: No. There's one powerful radio station in Newfoundland. It's called. Its call letters are actually VOCM. That's kind of like the voice of Newfoundland radio.
1: Okay.
0: They do their own thing. My friend Tim Powers, who's on this show from time to time from Summa Strategies, he does a talk show on VOCM. VOCM, one of the unique call letters in the radio business, stands for Voice of the Common Man. Isn't that great? But we love where we are and what we're doing. And we're looking for ideas on how we can do it better. And I really welcome all your suggestions today and you know, your compliments. You're great listeners and great callers. And there's time to fit a few of you in as well. We're not done yet. This is Talkback on News Radio.
2: From the 660 News Traffic Center, I'm Rob Priest. Starting in the northwest on 47th Avenue, leaving 58th Street, there is a minor crash impacting the westbound road, and you will also feel delays on the north and southbound roads as you're getting up towards 48th Avenue, as well as other delays in this area, so you will want to drive with caution. And elsewhere in the northeast, on Whiteview Close, up by Whiteview Road, there is a minor crash impacting the eastbound road, so you will want to avoid it if you're approaching from 32nd Avenue. But real quick for you C-Train riders, the blue line will be closed until the end of service today, and this will be obstructing 69th Street, Downtown West, and Kirby stations, so you'll have to use the shuttle buses in place of those stations. But if you see a problem, give us a call at 403-291-0066. 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And now it is time for the forecast from Environment Canada. Tonight's going to bring things down to 12 with a few clouds. Monday's going to bring it up to a high of 25 with a 30% chance of showers. And that'll go up to a 60% chance on Tuesday at 23. Right now in Calgary, it is 20 and cloudy.
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4: All right, let's try Guy again. I think Guy has a better phone connection for us.
5: Yeah, is this better?
4: Yeah, it sounds a lot better. Thanks for calling back.
5: Okay. Yeah, no, thank you. No, I was saying that you guys play a commercial on your radio station that keep it in Canada for Canada.
4: Like all right.
5: Anne Murray.
4: Oh, yes.
5: Yeah.
4: Shop like your country depends on it. Yeah.
5: Yeah.
4: So I know the commercial.
5: Who pays for that?
4: No idea. I don't know who pays for that. I'm not the salesperson. I don't know who pays for it.
5: Okay. Wouldn't the government do the same thing for us? Like, keep our money in Canada for Canada instead of...
4: Okay. What are you driving at?
5: Well, they're telling us to keep our money and spend it in Canada.
4: Yeah.
5: And then all our tax dollars go overseas.
4: Well, it's not all your tax dollars. Some of it does.
5: Well, a lot of it does. Yes.
4: Some of it does. Yeah. It's about, I can tell you how much of it. It is about $14 or $15 billion.
5: Yes.
4: Which is some of it. Right?
5: Yes.
4: I mean, keep in mind the federal budget is $500 billion, right?
5: Right. Yes.
4: Right.
5: Yeah. So let's
4: have some perspective.
5: But they spent a lot of money on the Ukraine war in the last...
4: They sure did. Yeah. Do you think that's a waste of money?
5: Especially when we're in need.
4: Okay.
5: If you look after your own people first, that's what I believe. And if we're... there's lots of people going to food banks and different things and
4: sure
5: can't afford
4: so.
5: A house and it just seems like they
4: let me run this by you because I've heard this before and I just want to know what you think of this line, because the Prime Minister has said, and I'm not here to defend the government, okay, the Prime Minister has said the fight in Ukraine, the Ukrainians are fighting for all of us, for all of us who want freedom, for all of us who reject tyranny. Do you believe any of that? Do you not think that the fight for Ukraine is worth fighting? You don't believe that?
5: No, not one thing. Like Russia and China and U.S. are divvying it up to the world, and the U.S. wants certain parts. China wants certain parts, and Russia wants certain parts. And neither one of them three countries will step on each other's toes.
4: Well, okay, maybe there's something to what you're saying. But, for example, if the United States wanted part of Canada, wouldn't you fight against that? Wouldn't you stand
5: Not
4: up and
5: chance.
4: Defend your country? Not a chance.
5: Not a chance.
4: You wouldn't?
5: Well, not a chance. What would I do?
4: I think that says a lot about you then, sir.
5: Get in my canoe and float down the river with my .22. Canada has no chance against the United States. It'd be like a Pee Wee hockey team playing against the Carolina.
4: That may be the case. Would you not want other countries to come to Canada's aid if that were to happen? Canada's allies?
5: No, not China.
4: No,
5: not Russia.
4: You would I'm not. Those aren't Canada's allies.
5: Well, I know, but I mean,
4: I don't know, sir. I mean, you're not making a very compelling case to me.
5: I would rather be part of the United States than a part of any other part of the world. That's well, what I'm saying.
4: It sounds like you're ready to roll out the welcome mat for them, Guy.
5: Absolutely.
4: What are you... Yeah, absolutely. Okay, there you go. What a patriot you are. Thank you. We'll stop here. I can't believe a call like that. Gosh almighty. Screw your head on straight, dude. I'm Rob Snow. This is News Radio

0: From the 660 News Traffic Center, I'm Rob Priest. Starting in the northwest on 47th Avenue, leaving 58th Street, there is a minor crash impacting the westbound road, and you will also feel delays on the north and southbound roads as you're getting up towards 48th Avenue, as well as other delays in this area, so you will want to drive with caution. But over in the southeast on Stoney Trail, as you're getting over towards Chaparral Boulevard, there is a lengthy slowdown clogging up the eastbound road, and this will stretch all the way back towards McLeod Trail. But real quick for you C-Train riders, the blue line will be closed until the end of service today, and this will be obstructing 69th Street, Downtown West, and Kirby stations, so you'll have to use the shuttle buses in place of those stations. But if you see a problem, give us a call at 403-291-0066. 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And now it is time for the forecast from Environment Canada. Tonight's going to bring things down to 12 with a few clouds. Monday is going to bring it up to a high of 25 with a 30% chance of showers, and that'll go up to a 60% chance on Tuesday at 23. Right now in Calgary, it is 20 and cloudy.
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12: Linda is up next on Talk Back, the Friday Free for All. Hi, Linda.
13: Hi, how are you?
12: Smoking hot, Linda, and a little bit sticky.
13: Oh, well, it's cool and chilly here.
12: Yeah, well, keep it there.
13: Yeah, I was just going to say I've listened and to your podcast for quite a bit, or your radio and stuff for quite a bit now. And every once in a while you come up with, there's another scandal from the Liberals, you know, money going out the back door, money being spent dubiously. And from my view, I feel like if they had to pay back everything that's been shown that they've been scandalous stuff, we wouldn't have a debt. We wouldn't have. And for me, it's like, I wish you would expose it, saying this is the scandal of Friday or whatever. And I wish people would phone in and say to their MPs, look, you've got to do something. Because I know I phone in and say, this is enough. When is this this kind of spending going to stop? They complain about, well, we're spending money too much overseas. I think we're losing a lot of money right here at home.
12: Oh, yeah. Yeah. There's a lot of money going out the door, and, you know, the efficacy of it remains to be seen. And I mean, it's really astonishing. I mean, it almost reminds me of the Trudeau days. I mean, every day there's Mr. Carney and he's promoting some new multi-billion dollar program like yesterday. I mean, that's a $3 billion announcement.
13: Yeah, well, even what you were saying about that railroad system, that even isn't, you know, it's just a thought, and all that money's going out with just this thought, you know?
12: It's how top-heavy it is. 44 directors.
13: Yeah, well, that's ridiculous.
12: 44. It's totally ridiculous.
13: That's just like Canada Post, all the money going out there, you know? It's like, no, we need to be more accountable, and we need to hold them accountable and say, this is enough. And like you say, you don't have voice in Quebec and stuff, places where, you know, the Liberals have a strong standing. You know, I still think if we would get the exposure for all of this other, maybe people would start feeling good about their...
12: Well, we are in Nova Scotia, and that province is entirely red from one end of the province to the other. Every single MP is a Liberal MP. Unlike your province, where they're just little dots of red. Okay, gotta go. Linda, thank you. Let's take Rob is in Calgary. Hello, Rob.
11: Hey, Rob. Couple of things. I won't keep you. I know we're short on time. When you're away, and, you know, once you were sick, I think, the other time you were on holidays.
12: It's on holiday.
11: Maybe you could get someone to fill in for you. Because I think what happened when you said the other day that, you know, people aren't calling in, I know myself, like, if you're not on the radio, I'm not listening to the station at that time. You know what I mean? Secondly, as far as the soccer goes, FIFA is no better than the IOC. Right now, as we speak, Morocco is supposed to be hosting the 2030 World Cup, and they are slaughtering street dogs by the thousands to clean up their streets. And FIFA has to know that. Everybody in the world knows that. Anybody that's involved in animal protection or animal welfare, they know that. So FIFA, and we've sent them a ton of messages, they're well aware what Morocco is doing. I hate to say it, Rob, and I don't mean to bang on about it, but I think we're losing our humanity. You know, it just seems as something is in our way, blow it out of the water. Just get rid of it. And it's really sad. And we're doing that with humans. You look at Gaza, you look at Israel, you look at Russia and Ukraine. Like, we have lost our humanity, Rob.
12: Okay. Well, I'm not ready to lose complete faith in humanity just yet. I would like to end on a kind of a brighter note than that. I do appreciate your call, though, and your kind words. I appreciate your advice when I'm away. I do take that to heart. I was wondering, I did miss a couple of weeks there, and I was wondering if people missed me. Curtis is off a couple of days early next week. We're going to miss you, Curtis. Good luck with your move. Better you than me.
14: Just hope nothing gets broken.
12: Okay. All the best to you in the U-Haul. And we'll be back on Monday with another Talk Back. Until then, the latest breaking news on News Radio.
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20: Hello, I'm Renee Bernard. Here's what's making news right now. A reminder that you might see picket signs in Metro Vancouver where you don't normally see them tomorrow as a public service union increases pressure to get a new contract. A man in Taber, Alberta is defying an order to remove his pro-separatist billboard. People in Switzerland vote on whether to reduce immigration. And while a fight took place at the White House tonight, entertainers made a political statement of their own in New York City.
21: The Carolina Hurricanes are Stanley Cup champions. Sweden leads Tunisia at the half, and the Vancouver Canadiens drop their third straight. Sports at 15.
20: Those stories and more coming up in 60 seconds.
0: 660 News time, 9:01. Traffic and weather together on the ones. From the 660 News Traffic Center, I'm Rob Priest. Starting in the northeast on 16th Avenue, getting over towards 14th Street, there's a minor crash impacting the westbound road. So this will be causing a bit of a problem for those of you traveling along that roadway. And also for you C-Train riders, the Blue Line is still going to be down for the rest of service tonight. And this will affect 69th Street stations, as well as Downtown West and Kirby stations. But if you see a problem, give us a call at 403-291-0066. 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And now it is time for the forecast from Environment Canada. Tonight's going to bring things down to 12, and it'll be cloudy. Monday is looking at reaching a high of 25 with a 30% chance of showers, and right now it is 20 and cloudy.
20: Full-scale strike tomorrow. Their union tells us workers are angry and frustrated after 17 months without a contract. Bill Thielman, spokesperson for the union, says Metro Vancouver management continue to ignore the concerns of frontline workers. He points to the huge cost overruns at the North Shore Wastewater Treatment Plant as examples of mismanagement.
22: And that is one of the many indications of problems at Metro Vancouver. That's going to cost taxpayers up to $700 a year per home for 20, 30 years. And none of that is going to frontline services.
20: Essential workers, those who maintain the water and sewage systems, aren't allowed to picket. For the last 2 weeks, pickets have been appearing at places like the Grouse Grind and at the regional district's headquarters in Burnaby. The ER Admission Memorial Hospital will be closed once again up until 8 in the morning. Emergency trained nurses will be at the hospital as usual, but there won't be any physicians. Dr. James Workington is the site medical director at Mission Memorial and says the health authority has expressed challenges in finding adequate staff.
23: In regards to staffing, hard to say. These things do sometimes things come in waves depending on the site. Like I say, Mission is feeling this now. I'm hoping we've plateaued and our active hiring campaign will be able to close some of these gaps.
20: And of course, this hasn't been the first time. It has happened many, many times since the beginning of the year. Aside from two minor cases, Vancouver police say there were no major incidents during the city's first ever World Cup game between Australia and Turkey yesterday. Sergeant Adam Donaldson with the VPD says one person was arrested at the fan festival site for being in breach of court-imposed conditions, but not the event itself.
24: In addition, there was another person that was ejected from BC Place during the event because of intoxication, refusing to leave. We are considering that a huge success. Two arrests would be very, very low for even a typical Saturday night without any large events.
20: He notes it will continue to be all hands on deck with police enforcement during this month of FIFA. The public is being reminded there are restricted areas like BC Place where you're not allowed to fly drones and may face fines for doing so. Vancouver will host its next match this Thursday, June the 18th, when Canada hosts Qatar. An Alberta separatist has held his ground in his battle against a southern town over a billboard urging the province to leave Canada. Corey Morgan says the sign he paid for is still standing in Tabor in defiance of a letter he says the town sent earlier this month. The electronic billboard located on town land shows the Alberta shield surrounded by the words, quote, "Send Ottawa a message, choose Alberta." Morgan says he won't let Tabor push him around, and he has paid for two more smaller signs in the town since receiving the letter, with a third one going up today. The signs are tied to the October 19th referendum vote on whether Alberta should stay in Canada or start the process to hold a second binding referendum on quitting the country. Prime Minister Mark Carney says the strands of a new world order could be woven at next week's G7 meeting. Speaking to journalists in Ireland about the statement from yesterday, Carney says countries will be increasingly defined less by fixed blocks and more by what he is willing to opt, but by what they are willing to opt in when it comes to global challenges.
1: What are you for? What are you opting in for? What do you want to build out? Do we take this risk seriously around AI and AI infrastructure? So do you want to be part of the solution for that? Canada, very much at the forefront, will take child safety seriously and feel that laissez-faire is not the answer to child safety. And so we will take steps. Not everyone around that table will.
20: Carney says his strategy at the G7 will also be about ad hoc coalitions that will differ depending on the issue and that Canada is looking for partners. A plane carrying a pilot and 11 passengers planning to spend a sunny afternoon skydiving crashed in Missouri today, killing all on board. The fiery crash occurred near an airport in the small town of Butler, roughly 100 kilometers south of Kansas City. Missouri Highway Patrol Sergeant Justin Ewing says the plane was taking people up to skydive before it went down before noon. Teams from the U.S. National Transportation Safety Board and Federal Aviation Administration have been dispatched to the crash site. The White House says a peace deal between the U.S. and Iran has been reached, reopening the Strait of Hormuz and ending the U.S. naval blockade. ABC's Martha Raddatz explains why there were moments this did not seem possible.
2: This followed a day of uncertainty after Israel struck Hezbollah targets in Beirut, prompting outrage from the president. At least three people were killed and six others wounded in the strikes, according to the Lebanese civil defense, Israel insisting this was retaliation against Hezbollah. Iran's chief negotiator responding to the strikes, calling it proof that the U.S. lacks commitment, saying the bad cop, good cop game is outdated.
20: Now back to the Iran deal. The deal still faces hurdles, including negotiations over Iran's enriched uranium stockpile and nuclear program. African airlines are warning of cost pressures as a result of the Iran war.
3: The war in Iran is driving up jet fuel prices and worsening supply strains, especially for African airlines. The African Airlines Association says the crisis is exposing reliance on jet fuel imports. Even before the conflict, African carriers were already paying more for fuel. The new pressures are affecting already thin margins. Fuel accounts for 30 to 40% of airlines' operating costs. Some airlines are already adding surcharges but can't pass all the costs to passengers. The crisis is renewing calls for Africa to strengthen domestic refining capacity. Despite pressures, demand for air travel in Africa remains strong. I'm Julie Walker.
20: Switzerland held a referendum today on whether to cap its population at 10 million. It's already up to 9 million and has grown far more quickly than surrounding EU countries. The referendum was an attempt to reduce immigration, but it turns out less than half of the voters were in favor and it did not pass. Thomas Aeschi is a leader of the Swiss People's Party. He and others in his organization believe immigrants have placed a strain on public services. He was not discouraged, though, by the turnout of the referendum.
4: 45% of the Swiss population said yes to limit immigration, to do something against those big problems that we have.
20: Opponents of the population cap are concerned it would hurt economic stability with the European Union.
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20: While politicians like Donald Trump enjoy a little non-political entertainment at the White House tonight, namely a full-on mixed martial arts fight, entertainers are focused on political issues tonight. Actress Jane Fonda is putting on a concert to support her committee for the First Amendment. She got some of her fellow celebrities to take part in speeches and performances. Actor Robert De Niro attended, encouraging others to join in civic action.
5: And I'm pretty close to being a free speech absolutist. Even speech, I don't like, and there's plenty of that around. So when I hear something I don't like, I use my own free speech to respond.
20: The Rise Up, Sing Out concert included performances or appearances by Julia Roberts, Bette Midler, Patti Smith, and Canadian Rufus Wainwright. It is 9 minutes after the hour. Coming up in 60 seconds, traffic and weather together. 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
0: 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Traffic and weather together on the ones from the 660 News Traffic Center. I'm Rob Priest. Starting in the northwest on 16th Avenue, leaving 14th Street, there's a minor crash impacting the westbound road, and this will also be affecting the southbound off-ramp, so you will need to keep your eye out for that one if you are traveling along that roadway. But elsewhere on Deerfoot Trail, stemming from Balzac, there is a lengthy slowdown and clogging of the southbound road, so if you are heading towards the city, you'll have to use the Dwight McClellan Trail Road. But if you see a problem, issue, or concern that you want to let us know about, give us a call at 403-291-0066. And real quick, for you see train riders, the blue line is still closed until the end of service, and it'll be affecting 69th Street, Downtown West, and Kirby stations. And now it is time for the forecast from Environment Canada. Tonight's going to bring things down to 12, and it'll be cloudy. Monday's looking at bringing it up to a high of 25 with a 30% chance of showers. And right now in Calgary, it is 19 and cloudy.
20: Bernard. Baby formula has been recalled in some states.
8: The FDA says babies in 3 states were hospitalized and treated for infant botulism. They have linked the illness to Nara Organics whole milk organic powdered infant formula sold at Nara.com and at Target stores. That's been recalled, and the FDA says it makes up less than 1% of all infant formula sold in the U.S., so there are no worries about shortages. Brian Clark, ABC News.
20: In Virginia, a curfew is now in effect at City Center in Newport News following a so-called teen takeover event last weekend that drew about 450 teenagers to the area. There were some arrests in connection with curfew violations and other charges, including assault and disorderly conduct. Business owners complained about the gathering. Here is a business manager who says the takeovers have created concerns among customers.
10: Just creates a disturbance all the way around. I don't think anything's unsafe, but I do think like it's a lot of unnecessary, unorganized chaos.
20: And again, that was because of a teen takeover event from last week. Sports is next.
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20: Hello, I'm Renee Bernard. Here's what's making news right now. Outside workers from Metro Vancouver will be walking off the job tomorrow, 2 weeks after they began rotating strikes. Mission Memorial is without its ER tonight. The situation will last until 8 in the morning. And after sports, changes are coming for Albertans who receive a disability allowance. It's meant to get some recipients working. And from Sportsnet Radio, here's Asher Roth.
21: Well, the Vegas Golden Knights are running out of time in Game 6 of the Stanley Cup Final. They trail the Hurricanes 2-0 late in the third period. Taylor Hall and Jackson Blake have both found the back of the net for Carolina. You can watch the conclusion of this one on Sportsnet or on CBC. You can also listen on Sportsnet 650. The Mariners' weekend ended with a thud. They fell 10-1 in Washington. Emerson Hancock coughed up 6 earned runs in 4 innings pitched. The M's lose 2 of 3 in the series. Well, the Carolina Hurricanes have done it.
13: The Carolina Hurricanes are Stanley Cup champions!
21: Taylor Hall scored the game winner early in the first. Jackson Blake and Nick Ehlers added insurance. Brandon Bussey stopped all 22 shots he faced as the Canes blanked the Golden Knights 3-0, winning the series in 6. They are hoisting the Stanley Cup. Their captain, Jordan Staal, won the Conn Smythe Trophy. He's the oldest player ever to win it. Happening now in Monterrey, it's Sweden leading Tunisia 2-1 in World Cup action. They are in the second half. Earlier, Germany demolished Curacao 7-1. Japan and the Netherlands played to a 2-2 draw, while Cote d'Ivoire blanked Ecuador 1-0. In NSL action, the Vancouver Rise fell 3-1 to Ottawa Rapid FC, while Vancouver FC beat Pacific FC 2-1 in CPL action. On the diamond, Ben Rice and Jose Caballero both went deep in the ninth as the Blue Jays fell 8-3 to the Yankees. The Mariners were clobbered 10-1 in Washington, while the Vancouver Canadiens lost 9-7 to Everett for their third loss in a row after winning the first three games of the series. American Bud Cauley fired a 1-under-69, and it was just enough for his first PGA Tour victory, winning the RBC Canadian Open. Sudarshan Yellamaraju was the top Canadian, finishing 5 shots back, and Lewis Hamilton finished atop the podium in Barcelona for his first Grand Prix victory with Ferrari. Sports at 15 and 45 past every hour or anytime at sportsnet.ca.
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20: 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I'm Renee Bernard. 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
30: ADAP encourages those on disability supports to find employment and provides less in financial support than the current Assured Income for the Severely Handicapped Program, or AISH. The topic is at the forefront for Albertans after an AASHE recipient and critic of the government's changes to the support system reportedly died by suicide this past week. Premier Smith was asked about this on her weekend radio show. She says her government is restructuring the program into three different pathways with varying levels of support.
1: If there's no possibility of earning a market income, that's a severely handicapped pathway. If there's partial, then you'll go into the program where you can work to the level that you're able to. And then if you can work completely and you just need the Medicare, you'll be able to get that.
30: Dorn has a young adult son, Joshua, with disability, and they've been informed he will continue being on AASHE. She has a message for others in the disability community and the premier.
2: You're not alone. We're here to help. And together we'll get through this. You know, for Daniel Smith and everybody else, I truly believe that it was done with good intentions to provide more support. But unfortunately, I think the way it was communicated left a lot of gaps.
30: Amar Shaw, City News, Calgary.
20: Oil prices have been falling thanks to the announcement that the Iran-U.S. conflict is about to end. The BBC's Jonathan Joseph has more.
3: A new week of trading on global oil markets began approximately half an hour after President Trump announced a deal had been done with Iran. Despite the lack of details, oil prices fell, reflecting traders' belief that global supplies will increase as a result of the agreement. The president's post ended by saying, "Let the oil flow." How quickly that will happen remains to be seen, giving shipping companies a concern about the safety of their crews and ships.
20: The price of Brent crude fell 4% to under $84 a barrel. Before the conflict, roughly 20% of the world's oil and gas flowed through the Strait of Hormuz. Traffic and weather are next.
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0: 660 News time, 921. Traffic and weather together on the ones. From the 660 News Traffic Center, I'm Rob Priest. Starting in the northeast on 16th Avenue, as you're getting over towards 14th Street, that earlier crash on the westbound road has been cleared away. So things are moving smoother there, but there is a bit of a slowdown on the southbound Deerfoot Trail roadway as you're getting over towards Beddington Trail in the northeast, as well as a significant tie-up and obstruction clogging up the southbound road on Deerfoot Trail as you're coming in from Balzac. But if you see a problem, give us a call at 403-291-0066. And real quick, the blue line for UC train riders is still closed for until the end of service tonight, and it'll be affecting the 69th Street, Downtown West, and Kirby stations. And now it is time for the forecast from Environment Canada. Tonight's going to bring things down to 12, and it'll be cloudy. Monday's looking at reaching a high of 25 with a 30% chance of showers, and right now in Calgary it is 19 and cloudy.
20: Nay Bernard, the body of a fallen Toronto police officer was officially moved by procession in the pouring rain this afternoon, just days after he was killed in the line of duty.
18: Police moving the body of fallen Constable Mark Pinizzotto from the coroner's office to the funeral home. It had started at the chief coroner's office nearby, the route flanked by emergency services and members of the public. This part of an outpouring of support for the officer and his family after he was killed in a shooting during a high-risk search warrant in North York on June 11th. The 43-year-old 18-year TPS veteran was with the emergency task force and was the first officer through the door. On entry, there was an exchange of gunfire, and he was fatally shot inside the fourth-floor apartment, later dying in hospital. One suspect has been charged with first-degree murder, and a second suspect is currently at large. In the wake of the tragedy, his mother posting a moving tribute to social media, calling him an extraordinary son and everyone's hero. She described the family as shattered and struggling to sleep, saying their grief has brought them to their knees. She asked people to honor his message to end violence and unite for peace. Emotional tributes also coming from Mayor Olivia Chow, Premier Doug Ford, and Prime Minister Mark Carney. Police Chief Myron Demkew, in his comments leading up to today, saying there was a heavy sorrow across the law enforcement community. He leaves behind his wife and their 14-year-old twins. Before becoming a police officer, he played professional hockey in Europe and was a beloved longtime youth hockey coach in Oakville. City News, David Zura.
20: Thousands of homes are still without power after a tornado ripped through Indiana on Thursday. Jessica Cantarelli is a communications manager for the Northern Indiana Public Service Company.
6: We've had over 145 downed poles. We had transmission towers, lattice structures topple. We have a lot of downed wire.
20: Indiana was hit with an EF2 storm, meaning winds likely went up to 135 miles per hour. Maryville is one of nine locations that was hit by a spate of twisters south of Chicago that stretched hundreds of miles across Illinois and Indiana. Russia has launched yet another round of ballistic missile strikes on the capital of Ukraine. BBC's Chris Barrow has more.
7: The mayor of Kyiv says air defenses have been repelling Russian drone attacks in the Ukrainian capital. Vitaly Klitschko said three people had been injured and 140,000 people were without power. He urged residents of Kyiv to seek shelter. Mr. Klitschko said vehicles were burning due to falling debris from drones in the capital. Footage shows a high-rise apartment building on fire.
20: One of the missiles hit the city's historic Assumption Cathedral within the Kyiv-Pechersk Lavra, one of Ukraine's most significant religious and cultural sites. Gaza's health ministry says the Palestinian death toll from the Israel-Hamas war has now surpassed 73,000. The updated toll today came as Israel has continued to strike what it says are militant targets, often killing civilians despite a fragile ceasefire reached in October. The health ministry has said women and children make up around half of all the fatalities. The latest film from Steven Spielberg owned the weekend box office.
8: Disclosure Day earned about $44 million this weekend, well ahead of analyst expectations. It was also enough to put Steven Spielberg's alien thriller in the top spot at the box office this weekend.
10: I thought we were having a nice day.
8: Meanwhile, horror fans remain obsessed with Obsession, taking in $19 million for second place.
22: Be back!
8: And in third place, Scary Movie, sliding 70% from its debut last weekend, made $14.5 million. Mike Dubusky, ABC News.
20: Business news is next.
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0: as the cost of living has put short-term money goals ahead of long-term aspirations. And feeling stressed about money, well, that's also in the mix. The results of the Money and Meaning Study by Edward Jones, conducted by Gallup. Jason Lonsbury is Principal, Canadian Products and Portfolio Management with Edward Jones Canada.
1: Canadians find joy in money when it's creating meaning and security. So it's not limited to wealth. And as we interviewed Canadians across the country, everything from, hey, I want to spend time with my families, going on adventures, to one Canadian said, I want to buy a new pair of sneakers because it makes me feel fast, all the way through the other extreme saying, all I really want to do is pay off my credit card in full every single month.
0: Lonsbury says the Canadians are dealing with more money information than ever before, but a lot of it might be noise rather than sound advice.
1: There's no denying that in today's economy, there's levels of uncertainty that we have not seen before. But what it's really coming down to is where Canadians are going for financial guidance. So the number one source right now is the internet. But what we know is if you're using the internet for guidance and trying to do this more yourself, you're not having that element of a professional in your corner guiding you through some of the difficult moments happening today. We know roughly 40% have a financial advisor. Those who do, their financial advisor becomes a fulfillment multiplier, which is at substantially higher levels of confidence in managing my financial future.
0: With your weekend business report, I'm Mike.
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19: Hello, I'm Renee Bernard. Here's what's making news right now. A reminder that you might see picket signs if you live in Metro Vancouver where you normally don't see them. It starts tomorrow as a public service union increases pressure to get a new contract. A Lower Mainland hospital will not be able to see emergency patients overnight because of staffing shortages. Vancouver police sum up what crowds were like during Vancouver's first World Cup game last night. And let the fighting begin at the White House.
20: The Carolina Hurricanes blank the Golden Knights to win the Stanley Cup, while the Mariners, the Blue Jays, and the Vancouver Canadiens all come up short. Sports at 45.
19: Those stories and more coming up in 60 seconds.
21: 660 News Time, 931. Traffic and weather together on the ones from the 660 News Traffic Center. I'm Rob Priest. Starting outside of the city along Deerfoot Trail stemming from Balzac, there is a significant slowdown clogging up the southbound road. So if you are trying to head into the city, you'll have to use the Dwight McClellan Trail roadway. But elsewhere, again on Deerfoot Trail, as you're getting down towards Beddington Trail, there is a major crash impacting the southbound road, and these delays will stretch all the way towards 64th Avenue. Real quick for you C-Train riders, though, the Blue Line is still closed for the rest of the train service. And this will be affecting 69th Street, Downtown West, and Kirby stations. But if you see a problem, give us a call at 403-291-0066. And now it is time for the forecast from Environment Canada. Tonight's going to bring things down to 12 and it'll be cloudy. Monday's looking at reaching a high of 25 with a 30% chance of showers. And right now in Calgary, it is 19 and cloudy.
19: Our top story. Labor unrest continues as the union representing Metro Vancouver workers says they will be walking off their jobs tomorrow. Members of the Greater Vancouver Regional District Employees Union do everything from monitor air quality and operate our sewage and water systems to upkeeping regional parks. Spokesperson for the union, Bill Thielman, says they haven't had a new contract in 17 months and negotiations have broken off.
5: Metro Vancouver management has set preconditions to return to bargaining, which include positions that the union has already rejected. So we have said we will go back to bargaining when there's no preconditions.
19: Thielman says the outstanding issues include health and safety of workers, along with recruitment and retention of skilled workers. Essential service levels will keep the water and sewer systems working. The employees had set up temporary and rotating pickets all over the region for the last 2 weeks. The emergency department at Mission Memorial Hospital is diverting patients tonight because of staffing issues. The temporary closure lasts until 8 in the morning. Dr. James Workington is the site medical director at Mission Memorial. He's hoping we've seen the worst and that active hiring campaigns will be able to close some of the staffing gaps.
8: We're trying to mitigate this from happening, trying to put, again, staff in place to help our patients, help the people at Mission to have access as best we can, and anticipate this will be rare in the future.
19: The temporary closures have happened several times over the last 6 months. It's the Lower Mainland Hospital most impacted by staffing shortages. With the first Vancouver World Cup match in the books, Vancouver police tell us how the night went. The VPD says there were only two arrests last night, one for intoxication at BC Place and the other involved someone at the Fan Fest breaching court-imposed conditions. Sergeant Adam Donaldson says overall things went smoothly.
9: Every Vancouver police officer that can work was working last night. For us, it was a mandatory call out if you were on your days off. We have a leave ban in place during the FIFA match period until July. So if I wanted to take holidays right now, I couldn't. It's truly is all hands on deck for us.
19: He is stressing that several areas in the city have no fly zones for drones, most notably around BC Place. And he also says, aside from one case with people flying drones, the enforcement was mostly informational. The Canadian men's national soccer team is in Vancouver as they prepare for the next group stage match against Qatar in this year's World Cup. It's rest day before the players hit the pitch tomorrow at the team's training center at UBC. The Canadians currently sit in a four-way tie atop Group B. Today, the World Cup featured the first matches for Groups E and F, with Germany, the Netherlands, Ecuador, and Sweden all opening their tournaments. A pro-separation billboard is still up this weekend, despite a removal deadline from an Alberta town expiring. Corey Morgan says the sign he paid for is still standing in Tabor in defiance of a letter he says the town sent earlier this month to the private owner of the billboard, demanding the message be removed by yesterday. The electronic billboard located on town land shows the Alberta shield surrounded by the words, "Send Ottawa a message. Choose Alberta." Six people remain in the hospital following a rural Ontario crash that killed five kids.
11: Ontario Provincial Police say an infant, the child's parents, and two other adults believed to be their grandparents were among those hurt after a van and an SUV collided northwest of Kitchener on Friday. A family member said on Sunday that they were unable to provide any more information as they look after people who remain in hospital. The incident comes as the province's police force is preparing a new safety blitz. It's hoping to prevent collisions on rural roads. OPP say the initiative had been planned in advance of the deadly Mapleton town crash and say in a statement that the timing is a tragic coincidence. Don Mitchell, The Canadian Press.
19: Montreal Nord's mayor is urging residents who have experienced racial profiling, discrimination, or racist behavior at the hands of local police to come forward. Today, Christine Black weighed in on allegations involving officers assigned to local police station 39. That outlet is in a borough on the north side of Montreal that is in Black's jurisdiction. On Friday, Montreal police dismantled a night patrol unit and removed 16 officers from patrol duties amid allegations of racial profiling and discrimination. Black says the scope of allegations came as a shock, though she acknowledges concerns about systemic racism in Montreal Nord are nothing new. Prime Minister Mark Carney says the U.S. will play a role in a new world order where no one institution or country will have all of the answers. Speaking to journalists in Ireland today, Carney says the United States' level of engagement will vary depending on the issue.
13: In some of those circumstances, the United States will be foursquare behind and in many cases lead, but not all. And so what one can't do at this point in a rapidly shifting world order is to rely on one set of institutions, one grouping, one country to provide the answer. You have to know what you want, what you need, how you serve your citizens, and then go out and get it.
19: The prime minister said yesterday the strands of a new world order could be woven at the G7 meeting in France, which kicks off tomorrow. U.S. President Trump claims there is a deal between the U.S. and Iran to end the war. He announced this on social media just before the UFC fight on the White House South Lawn and before he's set to depart for that world leader summit in France.
15: President Trump in a social media post says a deal between the U.S. and Iran is now, quote, complete. He says the U.S. Navy blockade of Iranian ports will now be lifted and claims he's authorizing the, quote, toll-free opening of the Strait of Hormuz, the waterway that's been blocked by Iran for months. There's no mention in the president's post about what was agreed to in terms of Iran's highly enriched uranium. This memo of understanding was aimed at reopening the strait to shipping traffic and then starting a period of further negotiations on Iran's nuclear program, an issue that has complicated recent talks between the U.S. and Iran. Karen Travers, ABC News, Geneva, Switzerland.
19: And the UFC fight on the White House lawn got underway about a couple of hours ago. Here's what it sounded like when President Trump arrived.
16: Welcome to UFC Freedom 250. Here is the President of the United States of America, Donald J. Trump.
19: A mixed martial arts ring has indeed been set up in front of the White House as part of America's 250th birthday. And today also happens to be Trump's 80th birthday. A 12-jet flyover punctuated Trump's entrance alongside UFC CEO Dana White. Canadian fighter Ayman Zahar.

0: night have sung out, and now it's time for us to rise up. Yes.
1: The Rise Up Sing Out concert included performances or appearances by Julia Roberts, Bette Midler, Patti Smith, and Canadian Rufus Wainwright. It is 39 minutes after the hour. Coming up in 60 seconds, traffic and weather together. 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
5: 660 News time, 941. Traffic and weather together on the ones from the 660 News Traffic Center. I'm Rob Priest. Starting in the northeast on Deerfoot Trail at Beddington Trail, there is a two-vehicle traffic crash obstructing the southbound road, and this will also be impacting the southbound off-ramp onto 64th Avenue, so it will be quite a while before that one gets cleared out. But elsewhere outside of the city, again on Deerfoot Trail leaving Balzac, there is a significant tie-up and delay clogging up the southbound road heading towards the city, so you'll have to use the Dwight McClellan Trail Road if you want to get into the city without any problem. Finishing things off, you see train riders, the blue line is still closed until the end of service tonight, and it'll be impacting 69th Street, Downtown West, and Kirby stations. But if you see a problem, give us a call at 403-291-0066. And now it is time for the forecast from Environment Canada. Tonight's going to bring things down to 12 and it'll be cloudy. Monday's looking at a high of 25 with a 30% chance of showers. And right now it is 19 and cloudy.
1: Emotion translated into torch, buses, and violence in New York last night.
6: Celebrations for the Knicks' first NBA title in 53 years turned to chaos and violence across New York City Saturday night, with police making at least 63 arrests. In Midtown Manhattan, rowdy fans were smashing windows on police cars, climbing scaffolding, light poles, and even trying to hitch a ride on a moving fire truck. Police say they lit several buses on fire that were being used to transport people from Manhattan to MetLife Stadium for the World Cup games. In Times Square, one person was shot and had to be taken by police car to the hospital because the ambulance could not get through. At least four people were stabbed or slashed in the mayhem. Meanwhile, the city will officially celebrate the Knicks on Thursday with a parade and City Hall ceremony. Julie Walker, New York.
1: Shares have soared in Asia after a tentative deal was announced on ending the war in Iran and reopening the Strait of Hormuz. Benchmarks in Tokyo and Seoul gained more than 5% early Monday. Oil prices fell more than $3 a barrel. Sports is next.
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1: Hello, I'm Renee Bernard. Here's what's making news right now. Picket signs are going up around Metro Vancouver's regional parks and trails, as well as the regional headquarters in Burnaby, as workers press for a new contract. Vancouver police made only two arrests yesterday as tens of thousands of fans descended into the downtown to get into the World Cup.

0: vibe, and after sports, it appears Steven Spielberg has another hit on his hands. And from Sportsnet Radio, here is Asher Roth.
1: Well, they've done it for the second time in franchise history. The Carolina Hurricanes are Stanley Cup champions thanks to a 3-0 victory over the Vegas Golden Knights in Game 6 of the Stanley Cup Final. Taylor Hall scored the winner in the first period, while Jackson Blake and Nick Ehlers added insurance. Brandon Bussey, who wasn't even on the team a year ago, made 22 saves for the shutout. The Mariners' weekend ended with a thud. They fell 10-1 in Washington. The Blue Jays gave up 5 runs in the fifth, losing 8-3 to the Yankees, while the Vancouver Canadiens lost 9-7 to the Aqua Sox as Everett earns the split in the 6-game series. Happening now in Monterrey, it's Sweden leading Tunisia 3-1 in World Cup action. They are late in the second half. Earlier, it was Cote d'Ivoire blanking Ecuador 1-0. Germany beat Curaçao 7-1. Japan and the Netherlands played to a 2-2 draw. The Vancouver Rise fell to 3-4 on the season, losing 3-1 at home to Ottawa, while in the CPL, Vancouver FC took out Pacific FC 2-1 in an all-BC battle. In golf, Bud Cauley picked up his first PGA Tour victory, firing a 5-under-65 to win the RBC Canadian Open. He was 2 shots ahead of Matt Fitzpatrick. Sudarshan Yellamaraju was the top Canadian. He was tied for 8th, while Coquitlam's AJ Ewart finished tied for 29th. Sports at 15 and 45 past every hour or anytime at sportsnet.ca.
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0: Welcome back. I'm Renee Bernard. The body of a Toronto police constable arrived today at a funeral home in a suburban community in the northern part of the Greater Toronto area. 43-year-old Mark Pinizzotto was shot dead last week at an apartment building while part of a team investigating multiple shootings, including one at the U.S. consulate in March. A 19-year-old who was also hit in an exchange of gunfire is charged with first-degree murder. Ukrainian President Volodymyr Zelensky and Russian President Vladimir Putin each spoke by phone with the U.S. president today, marking Trump's 80th birthday and ahead of this week's G7 summit. Russia's presidential aide says Putin and Trump discussed Ukraine and U.S.-Russia relations, and that U.S. envoy Steve Witkoff and Trump's son-in-law Jared Kushner are expected to travel to Russia soon. Zelensky says he and Trump discussed steps towards peace, with further talks planned at the G7. Separate Ukrainian drone attacks killed one person each in Russia's Oryol and Bryansk regions. Britain separately detained a tanker suspected of belonging to Russia's shadow fleet. South Africa continues its expulsion of migrants. The BBC's Chris Barrow explains.
6: South Africa says that in the past week, it's deported nearly 3,000 people who were in the country illegally. The move follows a wave of violent protests directed at foreign workers, with knife-wielding mobs attacking people they claim are taking jobs from locals.
0: According to Stats SA, the National Statistical Agency for South Africa, an estimated 3 million immigrants live in the country. That's about 5% of the population of 65 million. 6 months after President Trump warned states not to regulate artificial intelligence, they are increasingly doing just that. States are scrutinizing how chatbots interact with children, how employers use AI, and what developers must do to prevent an AI-caused catastrophe. Steven Spielberg Spielberg's new science fiction thriller Disclosure Day opened with $44 million in North American theaters. The film earned nearly $93 million worldwide, marking Spielberg's strongest opening for an original movie. The story follows characters trying to reveal government evidence of UFO encounters and stars Emily Blunt, Josh O'Connor, and Coleman Domingo. Meanwhile, low-budget horror hit Obsession continued its remarkable run, adding another $19 million domestically. Traffic and weather.
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8: 660 News Time, 9:51. Traffic and weather together on the ones from the 660 News Traffic Center. I'm Rob Priest. Starting in the northeast on Deerfoot Trail at Beddington Trail, there is a two-vehicle traffic collision obstructing the southbound road with delays stretching all the way down towards McKnight Boulevard, so you will want to avoid this, and this will also be causing a bit of an issue for the west or the southbound off-ramp onto 64th Avenue as there is another minor crash. And over in the northeast, on 16th Avenue leaving 14th Street, there is still that minor traffic incident affecting the westbound road. And this will also be impacting the southbound off-ramp there as well. But if you see a problem, give us a call at 403-291-0066. And now it is time for the forecast from Environment Canada. Tonight's going to bring things down to 12 and it'll be cloudy. Monday's looking at reaching a high of 25 with a 30% chance of showers. And right now in Calgary, it is 19 and partly cloudy.
0: Most exciting time for soccer fans and sports lovers alike as World Cup 2026 gets underway across North America. But in the shadows remains the very stark reality of strict U.S. immigration policy that threatens the very nature of the tournament. In this edition of the Big Story podcast, host Devang Desai speaks to David Gass, the founder of SoccerWise. Devang begins by asking David to assess what the lead up has been like.
9: I think when the U.S. got the World Cup bid alongside Mexico and Canada in 2018, it was this feeling that this would be this big moment. It would be like nothing we'd ever experienced before. And I think up until 7 days ago, you could not have convinced anyone that that was true. And the hope was, you know, the World Cup takes over every 4 years on the men's side. And it legitimately does. Qatar a little bit different because it's during the winter, but it was still like, you know, bars getting flags and the commercials become it and all that type of stuff. And I think the idea was, oh, this will be different, that this would start in January and it would be a year of World Cup hype and World Cup energy and World Cup coverage. And I would say up until 7 days ago, for the most part, you didn't see any of that except for news stories about things that were going wrong, about transit and tickets and hotels and visas and all that type of stuff. And so I think it's been really tough for people to get in the way they'd like to. And I think it, in the end, while it will be a massive event, I think it's going to break every record, whether it comes to attendance, viewership, obviously revenue and all that type of stuff. I think in the end, it is going to end up feeling like a World Cup feels here, which is big, but not as big as the things that are big here.
10: Do you think the tournament being held predominantly in the United States has kind of flipped that relationship? Because for once, it does feel like you have a host that sort of does have more power than the governing body.
9: I wouldn't say it has, because I think the expectation was that that would be the case. And that obviously goes back to the history of the FBI and the investigations of Sepp Blatter and the charges and all of that. The host committees are broke, and they're broke because of the plan, because of the agreements that were made with FIFA. And I think the revenue stream coming into places, which, so like, this is the story of these tournaments, whether it's World Cups or Olympics, right? Is the host gets screwed. Like, they economically, right, they only make sense if they pay for themselves, but they don't, because they pay for that organization's committee's budget for the next 4 years across everywhere else. And then that's how those leaders get elected. That's like the nature of what an IOC and a FIFA does. And I think the feeling was, well, you can't do that in the US. And the deals that they were able to put together were the case. And so the host committees have no money and the local governments have no money to cover this thing. That's why the tickets, you know, the train ticket costs a lot. The transit has to occur. Someone has to pay for it. FIFA doesn't foot any of that bill. So then maybe the federal government will. And when it didn't, the locals were like, well, why are we paying for this? Which, by the way, as someone who has purchased two of those tickets to get to those games, I agree with. If someone could pay $40,000 to go to the World Cup final, then someone in Belmar, New Jersey should not have to cover part of their transit. Like, that's the way it should be. But I think there was a feeling that this wouldn't be the case. And in the end, the leader that got elected in the United States was the perfect person for someone who's an expert in sitting alongside the right hand of these dictators that you just mentioned and being able to woo them. And that's what the story's been for almost 8 to 10 years now in the U.S. And it's left a lot of people burnt, is the story that both those leaders have expert in sitting alongside the right hand of these dictators that you just mentioned and being able to woo them. And that's what the story's been for almost 8 to 10 years now in the U.S.
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16: 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Canada, again, is poised to be a global leader and take advantage of this momentum and use the technology, knowing that you're going to create better experiences for all your stakeholders, not just your customers.
15: And with your weekend business report, I'm Chris McCullough.
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0: And we have a few seconds before the headlines. Let's look at two temperatures. The hottest spot, it's Ashcroft, BC, 33 degrees there right now. Coldest spot, -1 at Mould Bay in the Northwest Territories.
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0: Hello, I'm Renee Bernard. Here's what's making news right now. A reminder, if you live in Metro Vancouver, that you might see picket signs where you don't normally see them starting tomorrow as a public service union increases pressure to get a new contract. A Lower Mainland hospital will not be able to see emergency patients tonight as staffing shortages continue. Vancouver police sum up what crowds were like during Vancouver's first World Cup game last night. And while a fight took place at the White House tonight, entertainers made a political statement of their own in New York City.
1: The Hurricanes blank the Golden Knights to win the Stanley Cup. And we'll catch you up on all the action at the World Cup. Sports at 15.
0: Those stories and more coming up in 60 seconds.
8: From the 660 News Traffic Center, I'm Rob Priest. Starting in the northeast on Memorial Drive up by 36th Street, due to ongoing roadway construction, the westbound left lane is going to be closed off, and this will last until later today. But moving elsewhere in the southeast on Anderson Road between McLeod Trail and Bow Bottom Trail, due to ongoing roadway improvements and construction, the east and westbound left and right lanes are going to be closed with speeds reduced to 50 kilometers, and this will last until August 31st. But elsewhere in the city in the northwest, on 14th Street between 8th and 20th Avenues, due to ongoing bridge rehab, the northbound roadway is going to be closed off, and this will last until October 30th. But if you see a problem, give us a call at 403-291-0066. And now it is time for the forecast from Environment Canada. Right now, it is a low of 12 with a few clouds. Later on, it'll get up to a high of 25 with a 30% chance of showers. And Tuesday is looking at a 60% chance of showers at 23 degrees. More traffic and weather in 10 minutes.
0: Top story. Unionized workers at Metro Vancouver are walking off their jobs tomorrow in a full-scale strike following 2 weeks of rotating strikes. Over 700 workers across various facilities will be rallying outside various operations and parks. Bill Thielman, spokesperson of their union, tells us health and safety is one of their top priorities.
22: Health and safety is more important than money. It's more important than terms and conditions or anything else, because if a worker can't feel that they are going to go home safe at the end of the day, nothing else matters.
0: WorkSafe BC has fined Metro Vancouver over $800,000 over two terrible accidents that happened in the last 6 years. Essential workers aren't allowed to picket. For the last 2 weeks, rotating pickets have been appearing at places like the Grouse Grind and at the Regional District's headquarters in Burnaby. Residents of Mission will not have access to their local ER until 8 in the morning. The Fraser Health Authority says Mission Memorial Hospital continues to face staffing challenges, which is causing these repeat closures. Dr. James Workington is the site medical director at Mission Memorial.
23: The heat today is also a factor for our healthcare and our health needs, and so unfortunately that does touch on or happen at the same time.
0: This service interruption impacts the emergency department only. The hospital has seen several closures in the past few months. Vancouver police report a smooth operation during the city's first World Cup match last night, resulting in only two arrests. Police say one person was detained for public intoxication at BC Place. Another individual was arrested for breaching court-imposed conditions at the Fan Fest. Sergeant Adam Donaldson is also out with a reminder to the public about drone use.
24: Really emphasize that there are several areas in the city that there are no-fly zone for drones, most notably around BC Place Stadium. If we find drones in that area, you potentially could have them seized by the police.
0: Donaldson notes officers collaborated with organizers to map routes and manage crowd sizes safely. Overall, he says last night was a success and hopes it will stay that way for the month of FIFA. An Alberta separatist says a pro-independence billboard remains standing in Tabor despite efforts by the town to have it removed. Corey Morgan says he has responded by paying for two additional signs promoting Alberta's upcoming referendum on separation. Town officials have said they received complaints and argue the billboard's message does not represent the community. Morgan says municipalities should not interfere with legal political advertising and should focus on local responsibilities instead. Montreal Nor Mayor Christine Black is urging victims and witnesses to come forward as police investigate allegations of racism and discrimination by officers. The allegations involve members of a local patrol unit that was dismantled on Friday with 16 officers removed from frontline duties. Reports claim some officers cut the hair of racialized citizens and kept it as trophies. Allegations police are investigating. Black says the case has reopened old wounds in a community with a long history of concerns about systemic racism. Six people remain in the hospital after a crash in rural Ontario close to Kitchener that killed five kids from the same family. Police say the children, ranging in age from 4 to 12, died when a van carrying 10 people collided with an SUV on Friday. An infant, the children's parents, and two older adults were seriously injured. Community leaders in Elmira and Mapleton Township say the tragedy has devastated residents and first responders alike. Ontario Provincial Police continue to investigate the cause of the collision. A tragic scene in Missouri after a skydiving plane crashed shortly after leaving Butler Memorial Airport in a small town about an hour south of Kansas City. All 12 people on board were killed. ABC's Alex Stone has the details.
2: At around 11:30 this morning, initial 911 calls reported the plane had crashed and burst into flames at Butler Memorial Airport, about an hour south of Kansas City. The plane was a Pacific Aerospace P-750. It can hold up to 17 skydivers. The private plane was operated for Skydive Kansas City. Families have been gathering nearby the airport, waiting for information from the sheriff.
3: Pray for them and their loved ones and their friends and their family, and hope that they can recover.
4: The FAA and NTSB say they'll be investigating to figure out what happened on takeoff.
0: The aircraft was only about 100 feet in the air when it crashed soon after takeoff, so soon that the occupants would not have been able to use their parachutes. President Donald Trump has posted that the deal with the Islamic Republic of Iran is now complete and says the Strait of Hormuz will open immediately.
6: Pakistan says the United States and Iran have reached an agreement to end the war and reopen the Strait of Hormuz. Although full details of the deal were not immediately available, there are reports the accord also covers actions in Lebanon. From the Canadian Press, I'm Don Mitchell.
0: The deal, according to Trump, differs significantly from the one struck under former President Barack Obama. Obama sat down with ABC News for an exclusive interview. ABC's Olivia Rubin has a summary.
21: President Trump heralding the deal as, quote, the exact opposite of former President Obama's deal with Iran that Trump ended in 2018.
25: It is doubtful that any agreement that arises is going to be significantly different.
21: The former president now weighing in on the Iran war in an exclusive interview with ABC's Robin Roberts.
25: The deal that we had in the first place and had worked for a long stretch of time before we, the United States, pulled out of it.
0: Obama says the troubled progress of a new U.S.-Iran nuclear deal is a clear indicator that Washington cannot just bully its way or bomb its way to solutions instead of getting involved in extensive statesmanship. Trump will be in France this week for a G7 summit. He'll talk about the agreement reached to end the war with Iran. With allies, he's berated for refusing to join the war. The deal was announced hours before Trump was slated to leave Washington. The G7 meeting runs from tomorrow till Wednesday. With Ukraine and China trade also on the agenda, invited guest Volodymyr Zelensky, the Ukrainian president, hopes to gain support against Russia as a club. The once economically dominant G7 is losing some of its influence as China and India rise. Speaking of which, Prime Minister Mark Carney says Canada must build partnerships beyond any single ally as global power structures continue to shift. Ahead of the G7 summit in France, Carney says Countries will increasingly form issue-based coalitions rather than rely on traditional institutions. He highlighted artificial intelligence and online child safety as areas where Canada intends to take a leadership role. The Prime Minister expects geopolitics and the conflict involving Iran to loom large over this week's summit discussions.
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0: Thousands of fans gathered near the White House for a historic UFC event held on President Trump's 80th birthday. Canadian fighter Ayman Zahabi of Laval, Quebec is the lone Canadian on the card and is facing former bantamweight champion Sean O'Malley. Zahabi says competing near the Oval Office is not a political statement, but an opportunity to represent Canadian values. The event comes amid political tensions, protests, and ongoing debate over Trump's policies at home and abroad. Fans attending the event say sports can bring people together despite divisions between countries and political camps. And while politicians like Donald Trump enjoy a little non-political entertainment at the White House tonight, entertainers are focused on political issues tonight. Actress Jane Fonda is putting on a concert to support her Committee for the First Amendment. She got some of her fellow celebrities to take part in speeches and performances. Actor Robert De Niro attended, encouraging others to join in civic action.
5: I'm devoted to our Constitution's First Amendment. All parts of it, not just the free speech part.
0: The Rise Up Sing Out concert included performances and appearances by Julia Roberts, Bette Midler, Patti Smith, and Canadian Rufus Wainwright. It is 10 minutes after the hour, coming up in 60 seconds. Traffic and weather together. 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
8: From the 660 News Traffic Center, I'm Rob Priest. Starting in the southeast on Blackfoot Trail up by Southland Drive and 85th Avenue, due to ongoing roadway redevelopments, the speeds are going to be reduced to 250 kilometers, and this will last until August 16th. But moving elsewhere in the southeast on Anderson Road up by Bonaventura Drive, due to ongoing roadway improvements, all four right lanes are going to be closed off with speeds reduced to 50 kilometers as well, and this will last until June 23rd. But finishing things off in the city in the northwest on 10th Street up by Memorial Drive, due to ongoing concrete rehab, the left lane is going to be closed off, and this will last until June 30th. But if you see a problem, give us a call at 403-291-0066. And now it is time for the forecast from Environment Canada. Right now it is a low of 12 with a few clouds. Later on it'll get up to a high of 25 with a 30% chance of showers, and Tuesday's looking at a high of 23 with a 60% chance of showers. More traffic and weather in 10 minutes.
0: Experts in Switzerland have decided whether to limit the country's population to 10 million.
9: Results so far show that most Swiss voters are against a proposal to limit the country's population to 10 million. 69-year-old Maria Lalu, a former diplomatic mission employee, says she voted for limiting the population.
10: I have nothing against immigration. It's unaerobic. I am also a stranger. But it has to be calm, because like in another neighboring countries, they're also calming their situation.
9: School teacher Natasha Robert-Niku says she doesn't think limiting the population is a good thing, and that it would have an impact on the Swiss economy. The populist Swiss People's Party, which has the most seats in parliament, has stirred up an anti-immigration sentiment over the years after an influx of workers from the neighboring European Union. I'm Donna Water.
0: Sports is next.
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0: Hello, I'm Renee Bernard. Here's what's making news right now. Outside workers from Metro Vancouver will be walking off the job tomorrow, 2 weeks after they began rotating strikes. Mission Memorial is without its ER tonight. The situation will last until 8 in the morning, and after sports, changes are coming for Albertans who receive a disability allowance. It's meant to give some of them, or get some of the recipients, that is, working. From Sportsnet Radio, here's Asher Roth.
1: Well, the Carolina Hurricanes have done it.
26: And the Carolina Hurricanes are Stanley Cup champions!
1: Taylor Hall scored the game winner early in the first. Jackson Blake and Nick Ehlers added insurance. Brandon Bussey stopped all 22 shots he faced as the Canes blanked the Golden Knights 3-0, winning the series in six. Their captain, Jordan Staal, won the Conn Smythe Trophy. He's the oldest player ever to win it. At the FIFA World Cup, Yassine Ayari scored a pair as Sweden beat Tunisia 5-1 down in Monterrey. Earlier, Germany demolished Curaçao 7-1. Japan and the Netherlands played to a 2-2 draw, while Cote d'Ivoire blanked Ecuador 1-0. In NSL action, the Vancouver Rise fell 3-1 to Ottawa Rapid FC, while Vancouver FC beat Pacific FC 2-1. On the diamond, Ben Rice and Jose Caballero both went deep in the ninth as the Blue Jays fell 8-3 to the Yankees. The Mariners were clobbered 10-1 in Washington, while the Vancouver Canadiens lost 9-7 to Everett for their third loss in a row after winning the first three games of the series. American Bud Cauley fired a 1-under-69, and it was just enough for his first PGA Tour victory, winning the RBC Canadian Open. Sudarshan Yellamaraju was the top Canadian, finishing 5 shots back, and Lewis Hamilton finished atop the podium in Barcelona for his first Grand Prix victory with Ferrari. Sports at 15 and 45 past every hour or anytime at sportsnet.ca.
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0: Welcome back. I'm Renee Bernard. As the new Alberta Disability Assistance Program, or ADAP, comes into effect in July, many in the disability community are worried about the uncertainty ahead. Our Amar Shaw takes us through the changes with Joanne Dorn, the Executive Director of Cerebral Palsy Alberta.
33: ADAP encourages those on disability supports to find employment and provides less in financial support than the current Assured Income for the Severely Handicapped Program, or AISH. The topic is at the forefront for Albertans after an AISH recipient and critic of the government's changes to the support system reportedly died by suicide this past week. Premier Smith was asked about this on her weekend radio show. She says her government is restructuring the program into three different pathways with varying levels of support.
2: If there's no possibility of earning a market income, that's a severely handicapped pathway. If there's partial, then you'll go into the program where you can work to the level that you're able to. And then if you can work completely and you just need the Medicare, you'll be able to get that.
33: Dorn has a young adult son, Joshua, with disability, and they've been informed he will continue being on AISH. She has a message for others in the disability community and the premier.
3: You're not alone. We're here to help. And together we'll get through this. You know, for Daniel Smith and everybody else, I truly believe that it was done with good intentions to provide more support. But unfortunately, I think the way it was communicated left a lot of gaps.
33: Amar Shah, City News, Calgary.
0: Oil prices have been falling thanks to the announcement that the Iran-U.S. conflict is about to end. The BBC's Jonathan Joseph has more.
4: A new week of trading on global oil markets began approximately half an hour after President Trump announced a deal had been done with Iran. Despite the lack of details, oil prices fell, reflecting traders' belief that global supplies will increase as a result of the agreement. The president's post ended by saying, "Let the oil flow." How quickly that will happen remains to be seen, giving shipping companies a concern about the safety of their crews and ships.
0: The price of Brent crude fell 4% to under $84 a barrel. Before the conflict, roughly 20% of the world's oil and gas flowed through the Strait of Hormuz. Traffic and weather are now.
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8: From the 660 News Traffic Center, I'm Rob Priest. Starting in the northeast on Memorial Drive up by 36th Street, due to ongoing roadway construction, the westbound left lane is going to be closed off, and this will last until later today. But moving elsewhere in the southeast, on Anderson Road between McLeod Trail and Bow Bottom Trail, due to ongoing roadway improvements and construction, the east and westbound left and right lanes are going to be closed, with speeds reduced to 50 kilometers, and this will last until August 31st. But elsewhere in the city in the northwest, on 14th Street between 8th and 20th Avenues, due to ongoing bridge rehab, the northbound roadway is going to be closed off, and this will last until October 30th. But if you see a problem, give us a call at 403-291-0066. And now it is time for the forecast from Environment Canada. Right now, it is a low of 12 with a few clouds. Later on, it'll get up to a high of 25 with a 30% chance of showers. And Tuesday is looking at a 60% chance of showers at 23 degrees. More traffic and weather in 10 minutes.
0: A fallen Toronto police officer was officially moved by procession in the pouring rain this afternoon, just days after he was killed in the line of duty.
17: Police moving the body of fallen Constable Mark Pinizzotto from the coroner's office to the funeral home. It had started at the chief coroner's office nearby. The route flanked by emergency services and members of the public. This part of an outpouring of support for the officer and his family after he was killed in a shooting during a high-risk search warrant in North York on June 11th. The 43-year-old 18-year TPS veteran was with the emergency task force and was the first officer through the door. On entry, there was an exchange of gunfire, and he was fatally shot inside the fourth-floor apartment, later dying in hospital. One suspect has been charged with first-degree murder, and a second suspect is currently at large. In the wake of the tragedy, his mother posting a moving tribute to social media, calling him an extraordinary son and everyone's hero. She described the family as shattered and struggling to sleep, saying their grief has brought them to their knees. She asked people to honor his message to end violence and unite for peace. Emotional tributes also coming from Mayor Olivia Chow, Premier Doug Ford, and Prime Minister Mark Carney. Police Chief Myron Demkew, in his comments leading up to today, saying there was a heavy sorrow across the law enforcement community. He leaves behind his wife and their 14-year-old twins. Before becoming a police officer, he played professional hockey in Europe and was a beloved longtime youth hockey coach in Oakville. City News, David Zura.
0: Thousands of homes are still without power after a tornado ripped through Indiana on Thursday. Jessica Cantarelli is a communications manager for the Northern Indiana Public Service Company.
5: We've had over 145 downed poles. We had transmission towers, lattice structures topple. We have a lot of downed wire.
0: Indiana was hit with an EF2 storm, meaning winds likely went up to 135 miles per hour. Maryville is one of nine locations that was hit by a spate of twisters south of Chicago that stretched hundreds of miles across Illinois and Indiana. Russia has launched yet another round of ballistic missile strikes on the capital of Ukraine. BBC's Chris Barrow has more.
7: The mayor of Kyiv says air defenses have been repelling Russian drone attacks in the Ukrainian capital. Vitaly Klitschko said three people had been injured and 140,000 people were without power. He urged residents of Kyiv to seek shelter. Mr. Klitschko said vehicles were burning due to falling debris from drones in the capital. Footage shows a high-rise apartment building on fire.
0: One of the missiles hit the city's historic Assumption Cathedral within the Kyiv-Pechersk Lavra, one of Ukraine's most significant religious and cultural sites. Gaza's health ministry says the Palestinian death toll from the Israel-Hamas war has now surpassed 73,000. The updated toll today came as Israel has continued to strike what it says are militant targets, often killing civilians despite a fragile ceasefire reached in October. The health ministry has said women and children make up around half of all the fatalities. The latest film from Steven Spielberg owned the weekend box office.
9: Disclosure Day earned about $44 million this weekend, well ahead of analyst expectations. It was also enough to put Steven Spielberg's alien thriller in the top spot at the box office this weekend.
10: I thought we were having a nice day.
9: Meanwhile, horror fans remain obsessed with Obsession, taking in $19 million for second place.
11: Be back.
9: And in third place, Scary Movie, sliding 70% from its debut last weekend, made $14.5 million. Mike Dubusky, ABC News.
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24: It has been a wild year or so for Cracker Barrel. The restaurant and country store chain has delivered upbeat results for the just-finished quarter, including a stronger-than-forecast increase in sales and a profit instead of an expected loss. That is quite the turnaround for the company that spent much of 2025 responding to politically tinged attacks and customer complaints following a logo change. They've removed the beloved old-timer character known to many longtime customers as Uncle Herschel. Right now, the weight loss drug business is dominated by two players, Zepbound maker Eli Lilly and Wegovy maker Novo Nordisk. But among several companies looking to break in is AstraZeneca, which has released early-stage trial results on its experimental obesity pill. At 11.8%, it delivered less weight loss than existing treatments, but Astra's drug had significantly lower dropout rates due to side effects, with just 5% leaving the study, suggesting its future as a potential alternative for people with sensitivities.
1: Paramount Skydance is offering concessions in hopes of resolving an antitrust investigation by California and other states to its $110 billion deal to buy Warner Brothers Discovery. Sources tell Bloomberg Paramount has submitted a list of issues it's willing to address, although it's not known exactly what's on the list. Concerns surrounding the deal, opposed by unions, Hollywood stars, and many politicians, include the impact on entertainment and broadcast news industry jobs and the prices consumers pay for cable TV and streaming. Andrew O'Day, Bloomberg Radio.
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0: We have a few seconds before the headlines. We can look at a couple of temperatures. The hottest spot in Canada at the moment, it's Ashcroft, 29 degrees there at the moment. Coldest spot, -2 at Mole Bay in the Northwest Territories. It's 19 here in Vancouver and 20 in Calgary.
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0: Hello, I'm Renee Bernard. Here's what's making news right now. The union representing outside workers with Metro Vancouver is warning of many more picket signs as workers walk off the job tomorrow. A man in Tabor, Alberta is defying an order to remove his pro-separatist billboard. People in Switzerland vote on whether to reduce immigration. And we check in at the UFC match held right on the White House lawn tonight to find out how a Canadian competitor did.
16: The Carolina Hurricanes blank the Golden Knights to win the Stanley Cup, while the Mariners, the Blue Jays, and the Vancouver Canadiens all come up short. Sports at 45.
0: Those stories and more coming up in 60 seconds.
8: From the 660 News Traffic Center, I'm Rob Priest. Starting in the northeast on Memorial Drive up by 36th Street, due to ongoing roadway construction, the westbound left lane is going to be closed off, and this will last until later today. But moving elsewhere in the southeast, on Anderson Road between McLeod Trail and Bow Bottom Trail, due to ongoing roadway improvements and construction, the east and westbound left and right lanes are going to be closed, with speeds reduced to 50 kilometers, and this will last until August 31st. But elsewhere in the city in the northwest, on 14th Street between 8th and 20th Avenues, due to ongoing bridge rehab, the northbound roadway is going to be closed off, and this will last until October 30th. But if you see a problem, give us a call at 403-291-0066. And now it is time for the forecast from Environment Canada. Right now, it is a low of 12 with a few clouds. Later on, it'll get up to a high of 25 with a 30% chance of showers. And Tuesday is looking at a 60% chance of showers at 23 degrees. More traffic and weather in 10 minutes.
0: Unionized workers at Metro Vancouver are going on a full-scale strike tomorrow. Their union tells us workers are angry and frustrated after 17 months without a contract. Bill Thielman, spokesperson for the union, says Metro Vancouver management continue to ignore the concerns of frontline workers. He points to the huge cost overruns of the North Shore Wastewater Treatment Plant as examples of mismanagement.
20: And that is one of the many indications of problems at Metro Vancouver. That's going to cost taxpayers up to $700 a year per home for 20, 30 years. And none of that is going to frontline services.
0: Essential workers, those who maintain the water and sewage systems, aren't allowed to picket. For the last 2 weeks, pickets have been appearing at places like the Grouse Grind and at the regional district's headquarters in Burnaby. The ER at Mission Memorial Hospital will be closed until 8 in the morning. Emergency trained nurses will still be at the hospital, that is, but there won't be any physicians. Dr. James Workington is the site medical director at Mission Memorial.
25: I'm hoping we've plateaued and our active hiring campaign will be able to close some of these gaps.
0: The temporary closures have happened several times over the last 6 months. It's the Lower Mainland Hospital most impacted by by staffing shortages. Aside from two minor cases, Vancouver police say there were no major incidents last night during the city's first ever World Cup game, which featured Australia and Turkey. Sergeant Adam Donaldson says one person was arrested at the fan festival at the PNE for being in breach of court imposed conditions.
2: In addition, there was another person that was ejected from BC Place during the event because of intoxication, refusing to leave.
0: He notes it will continue to be all hands on deck with police enforcement during this month of FIFA. The public is being reminded there are restricted areas like BC Place where you're not allowed to fly drones and you may face fines for doing so. Vancouver will host its next match on Thursday, June the 18th, when Canada hosts Qatar. An Alberta separatist has held his ground in his battle against a southern town over a billboard urging the province to leave Canada. Corey Morgan says the sign he paid for is still standing in Tabor in defiance of a letter he says the town sent earlier this month. The electronic billboard located on town land shows the Alberta shield surrounded by the words, quote, send Ottawa a message, choose Alberta. Morgan says he won't let Tabor push him around, and he has paid for two more smaller signs in the town since receiving the letter, with the third going up today. The signs are tied to the October 19th referendum vote on whether Alberta should stay in Canada or start the process to hold a second binding referendum on quitting the country. In a continuation of a speech delivered yesterday, Prime Minister Mark Carney said today that the strands of a new world order could be woven at this week's G7 meeting. Speaking to journalists in Ireland about that statement from yesterday, Carney says countries will increasingly be defined less by fixed blocks and more by what they are willing to opt in to when it comes to global challenges.
3: What are you for? What are you opting in for? What do you want to build out? Do we take this risk seriously around AI and AI infrastructure? So do you want to be part of the solution for that? Canada very much at the forefront.
0: Carney says the strategy at the G7 will also be about ad hoc coalitions that will differ depending on the issue, and that Canada is looking for partners. The G7 begins tomorrow. A plane carrying a pilot and 11 passengers planning to spend a sunny afternoon skydiving crashed in Missouri, killing all on board. The fiery crash occurred near an airport in the small town of Butler, roughly 100 kilometers south of Kansas City. The plane was taking people up to skydive before it went down before noon. Teams from the National Transportation Safety Board and Federal Aviation Administration have been dispatched to the crash for an investigation. The White House says a peace deal between the U.S. and Iran has been reached, reopening the Strait of Hormuz and ending the U.S. naval blockade. ABC's Martha Raddatz has more.
4: This followed a day of uncertainty after Israel struck Hezbollah targets in Beirut, prompting outrage from the president. At least three people were killed and six others wounded in the strikes, according to the Lebanese civil defense. Israel insisting this was retaliation against Hezbollah. Iran's chief negotiator responding to the strikes, calling it proof that the U.S. lacks commitment, saying the bad cop, good cop game is outdated.
0: Meantime, a new probe by Al Jazeera reveals that Israeli forces have established a de facto military footprint across the Gaza Strip, southern Lebanon, and southern Syria, covering roughly 1,000 square kilometers, a size larger than the whole of New York City. African Airlines are warning of cost pressures as a result of the Iran war.
5: The war in Iran is driving up jet fuel prices and worsening supply strains, especially for African Airlines. The African Airlines Association says the crisis is exposing reliance on jet fuel imports. Even before the conflict, African carriers were already paying more for fuel. The new pressures are affecting already thin margins. Fuel accounts for 30% to 40% of airlines' operating costs. Some airlines are already adding surcharges but can't pass all the costs to passengers. The crisis is renewing calls for Africa to strengthen domestic refining capacity. Despite pressures, demand for air travel in Africa remains strong. I'm Julie Walker.
0: Switzerland held a referendum today on whether to cap its population at 10 million. It's already up to 9 million and has grown far more quickly than surrounding EU countries. The referendum was an attempt to reduce immigration, but it turns out less than half of the voters were in favor, so it did not pass. Thomas Aeschi is the leader of the Swiss People's Party. He and others in his organization believe immigrants have placed a strain on public services. He was not discouraged, though, by the outcome.
6: 45% of the Swiss population said yes to limit immigration, to do something against those big problems that we have.
0: Opponents of the population cap are concerned it would hurt economic stability with the European Union.
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0: Canadian fighter Ayman Zahabi was defeated tonight by former bantam champion Sean Sugar O'Malley of the U.S. on the grounds of the White House. The 38-year-old from Laval, Quebec, also heard the most boos from the pro-American crowd as he entered the event, with chants of USA erupting during the fight. The fight night was part of UFC Freedom 250. Held at a park just south of the White House to mark 250 years since the U.S. became a country and to recognize President Trump's 80th birthday. Excited fans awaiting the event wore UFC-themed and American-themed shirts. As sweltering heat saw many seek shade and join long lines for water, as the hobby, who previously endorsed Trump, has said fighting steps from the Oval Office was not a political statement and that it was an opportunity to showcase Canadian culture and values. Several demonstrations against the event were organized throughout Washington today. And while politicians like Trump enjoyed a little non-political entertainment at the White House tonight, entertainers were focused on political issues tonight. Actress Jane Fonda

0: Appearances and appearances by Julia Roberts, Bette Midler, Patti Smith, and Canadian Rufus Wainwright. It is 40 minutes after the hour. Coming up in 60 seconds, traffic and weather together. 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
5: From the 660 News Traffic Center, I'm Rob Priest. Starting in the southeast on Blackfoot Trail up by Southland Drive and 85th Avenue, due to ongoing roadway redevelopments, the speeds are going to be reduced to 250 kilometers, and this will last until August 16th. But moving elsewhere in the southeast on Anderson Road up by Bonaventura Drive, due to ongoing roadway improvements, all four right lanes are going to be closed off with speeds reduced to 50 kilometers as well, and this will last until June 23rd. But finishing things off in the city in the northwest on 10th Street up by Memorial Drive, due to ongoing concrete rehab, the left lane is going to be closed off, and this will last until June 30th. But if you see a problem, give us a call at 403-291-0066. And now it is time for the forecast from Environment Canada. Right now it is a low of 12 with a few clouds. Later on it'll get up to a high of 25 with a 30% chance of showers, and Tuesday's looking at a high of 23 with a 60% chance of showers. More traffic and weather in 10 minutes.
0: Barbarossa's mission: to run every street in the city of Chicago. The Brazilian grad student managed to inspire others as well. Reporter Lisette Nunez from ABC affiliate WLS has the story.
6: It was nearly 2 years ago Joe Barbarossa, the Brazilian native, took on the ambitious challenge.
7: I just finished running every single street in the city of Chicago.
6: The Chicago runner documented his journey on social media, where he spread kindness and positivity. Several people tagged along the way.
7: The mayor joined me, so he was biking, I was running.
6: Those who joined him on his final run say his journey has been inspiring.
8: I've been following him on Instagram for a little bit, and I wasn't really running before, but watching him run the city was kind of inspiring.
6: Barbarossa plans on spending more time in the city that has embraced him.
0: He even set a new Guinness World Record last year for running to every single Chicago Transit Authority station in under 9 hours, something he also documented on social media. The U.S. Federal Drug Administration is recalling an infant formula after it was linked to a rare illness.
9: The FDA says babies in three states were hospitalized and treated for infant botulism. They have linked the illness to Nara Organics whole milk organic powdered infant formulas sold at Nara.com and at Target stores. That's been recalled, and the FDA says it makes up less than 1% of all infant formulas sold in the U.S., so there are no worries about shortages. Brian Clark, ABC News.
0: Sports is next.
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12: When the backdrop's gotta give main character energy. When the balloons have to blow up the vibe. When the cap simply cannot clash with her manicure. From graduations to prom parties. When it's gotta be right. Party City.
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0: Hello, I'm Renee Bernard. Here's what's making news right now. Picket signs are going up around Metro Vancouver's regional parks and trails, as well as the regional headquarters in Burnaby. as workers press

0: for a new contract. Vancouver police made only two arrests yesterday as tens of thousands of fans descended into the downtown to get into the World Cup vibe. And after sports, it appears Steven Spielberg has another hit on his hands. And from Sportsnet Radio, here is Asher Roth.
1: Well, they've done it for the second time in franchise history. The Carolina Hurricanes are Stanley Cup champions thanks to a 3-0 victory over the Vegas Golden Knights in Game 6 of the Stanley Cup Final. Taylor Hall scored the winner in the first period, while Jackson Blake and Nick Ehlers added insurance. Brandon Bussey, who wasn't even on the team a year ago, made 22 saves for the shutout. The Mariners' weekend ended with a thud. They fell 10-1 in Washington. The Blue Jays gave up 5 runs in the fifth, losing 8-3 to the Yankees, while the Vancouver Canadiens lost 9-7 to the Aqua Sox as Everett earns the split in the 6-game series. On day 4 at the FIFA World Cup, Sweden beat Tunisia 5-1 down in Monterrey. Cote d'Ivoire blanked Ecuador 1-0. Germany beat up Curacao 7-1, while Japan and the Netherlands played to a 2-2 draw in Dallas. On Monday, Seattle will host its first World Cup match as Belgium takes on Egypt at noon. The Vancouver Rise fell to 3-4 on the season, losing 3-1 at home to Ottawa, while Vancouver FC took out Pacific FC 2-1 in an all-BC battle. In golf, Bud Cauley picked up his first PGA Tour victory, firing a 5-under-65 to win the RBC Canadian Open. Sudarshan Yellamaraju was the top Canadian. He was tied for 8th, while Coquitlam's A.J. Ewart finished tied for 29th. Sports at 15:45 past every hour or anytime at sportsnet.ca.
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0: It work. Welcome back. I'm Renee Bernard. The body of a Toronto police constable arrived today at a funeral home in a suburban community in the northern part of the Greater Toronto area. 43-year-old Mark Pinizzotto was shot dead last week at an apartment building while part of a team investigating multiple shootings, including one at the U.S. consulate in March. A 19-year-old who was also hit in an exchange of gunfire is charged with first-degree murder. Ukrainian President Volodymyr Zelensky and Russian President Vladimir Putin each spoke by phone with the U.S. president today, marking Trump's 80th birthday and ahead of this week's G7 summit. Russia's presidential aide says Putin and Trump discussed Ukraine and U.S.-Russia relations, and that U.S. envoy Steve Witkoff and Trump's son-in-law Jared Kushner are expected to travel to Russia soon. Zelensky says he and Trump discussed steps towards peace, with further talks planned at the G7. Separate Ukrainian drone attacks killed one person each in Russia's Oryol and Bryansk regions. Britain separately detained a tanker suspected of belonging to Russia's shadow fleet. South Africa continues its expulsion of migrants. The BBC's Chris Barrow explains.
4: South Africa says that in the past week, it's deported nearly 3,000 people who were in the country illegally. The move follows a wave of violent protests directed at foreign workers, with knife-wielding mobs attacking people they claim are taking jobs from locals.
0: According to Stats SA, the National Statistical Agency for South Africa, an estimated 3 million immigrants live in the country. That's about 5% of the population of 65 million. 6 months after President Trump warned states not to regulate artificial intelligence, they are increasingly doing just that. States are scrutinizing how chatbots interact with children, how employers use AI, and what developers must do to prevent an AI-caused catastrophe. Steven Spielberg Spielberg's new science fiction thriller Disclosure Day opened with $44 million in North American theaters. The film earned nearly $93 million worldwide, marking Spielberg's strongest opening for an original movie. The story follows characters trying to reveal government evidence of UFO encounters and stars Emily Blunt, Josh O'Connor, and Coleman Domingo. Meanwhile, low-budget horror hit Obsession continued its remarkable run, adding another $19 million domestically. Traffic and weather.
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9: From the 660 News Traffic Center, I'm Rob Priest. Starting in the northeast on Memorial Drive up by 36th Street, due to ongoing roadway construction, the westbound left lane is going to be closed off, and this will last until later today. But moving elsewhere in the southeast, on Anderson Road between McLeod Trail and Bow Bottom Trail, due to ongoing roadway improvements and construction, the east and westbound left and right lanes are going to be closed, with speeds reduced to 50 kilometers, and this will last until August 31st. But elsewhere in the city in the northwest, on 14th Street between 8th and 20th Avenues, due to ongoing bridge rehab, the northbound roadway is going to be closed off, and this will last until October 30th. But if you see a problem, give us a call at 403-291-0066. And now it is time for the forecast from Environment Canada. Right now, it is a low of 12 with a few clouds. Later on, it'll get up to a high of 25 with a 30% chance of showers. And Tuesday is looking at a 60% chance of showers at 23 degrees. More traffic and weather in 10 minutes.
0: The most exciting time for soccer fans and sports lovers alike as World Cup 2026 gets underway across North America. But in the shadows remains the very stark reality of strict U.S. immigration policy that threatens the very nature of the tournament. In this edition of the Big Story podcast, host Devang Desai speaks to David Gass, the founder of SoccerWise. Devang begins by asking David to assess what the lead-up has been like.
10: I think when the U.S. got the World Cup bid alongside Mexico and Canada in 2018, it was this feeling that this would be this big moment. It would be like nothing we'd ever experienced before. And I think up until 7 days ago, you could not have convinced anyone that that was true. And the hope was, you know, the World Cup takes over every 4 years on the men's side. And it legitimately does. Qatar, a little bit different because it's during the winter. But it was still like, you know, bars getting flags and the commercials become it and all that type of stuff. And I think the idea was, oh, this will be different, that this would start in January and it would be a year of World Cup hype and World Cup energy and World Cup coverage. And I would say up until 7 days ago, for the most part, you didn't see any of that except for news stories about things that were going wrong, about transit and tickets and hotels and visas and all that type of stuff. And so I think it's been really tough for people to get in the way they'd like to. And I think it, in the end, while it will be a massive event, I think it's going to break every record, whether it comes to attendance, viewership, obviously revenue and all that type of stuff. I think in the end, it is going to end up feeling like a World Cup feels here, which is big, but not as big as the things that are big here.
11: Do you think the tournament being held predominantly in the United States has kind of flipped that relationship? Because for once, it does feel like you have a host that sort of does have more power than the governing body.
10: I wouldn't say it has, because I think the expectation was that that would be the case. And that obviously goes back to the history of the FBI and the investigations of Sepp Blatter and the charges and all of that. The host committees are broke, and they're broke because of the plan, because of the agreements that were made with FIFA. And I think the revenue stream coming into places, which, so like, this is the story of these tournaments, whether it's World Cups or Olympics, right? Is the host gets screwed. Like, they economically, right, they only make sense if they pay for themselves, but they don't, because they pay for that organization's committee's budget for the next 4 years across everywhere else. And then that's how those leaders get elected. That's like the nature of what an IOC and a FIFA does. And I think the feeling was, well, you can't do that in the US. And the deals that they were able to put together were the case. And so the host committees have no money and the local governments have no money to cover this thing. That's why the tickets, you know, the train ticket costs a lot. The transit has to occur. Someone has to pay for it. FIFA doesn't foot any of that bill. So then maybe the federal government will. And when it didn't, the locals were like, well, why are we paying for this? Which, by the way, as someone who has purchased two of those tickets to get to those games, I agree with. If someone could pay $40,000 to go to the World Cup final, then someone in Belmar, New Jersey should not have to cover part of their transit. Like, that's the way it should be. But I think there was a feeling that this wouldn't be the case. And in the end, the leader that got elected in the United States was the perfect person for someone who's an expert in sitting alongside the right hand of these dictators that you just mentioned and being able to woo them. And that's what the story's been for almost 8 to 10 years now in the U.S. And it's left a lot of people burnt, is the story that both those leaders have spurt in sitting alongside the right hand of these dictators that you just mentioned and being able to woo them. And that's what the story's been for almost 8 to 10 years now in the U.S.
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15: As for the rankings of who's doing the best utilizing the virtual assistant technologies,
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15: With your weekend business report, I'm Mike Apple.
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0: Hello, I'm Renee Bernard. Here's what's making news right now. A reminder for residents of Metro Vancouver that you might see picket signs where you don't normally see them tomorrow as a public service union increases pressure to get a new contract. Lower Mainland Hospital will not be able to see emergency patients tonight because of staffing shortages. Vancouver police sum up what crowds were like during Vancouver's first World Cup game last night. And let the fighting begin at the White House.
1: The Hurricanes blank the Golden Knights to win the Stanley Cup. And we'll catch you up on all the action at the World Cup. Sports at 15.
0: Those stories and more coming up in 60 seconds.
9: From the 660 News Traffic Center, I'm Rob Priest. Starting in the northeast on Memorial Drive up by 36th Street, due to ongoing roadway construction, the westbound left lane is going to be closed off, and this will last until later today. But moving elsewhere in the southeast, on Anderson Road between McLeod Trail and Bow Bottom Trail, due to ongoing roadway improvements and construction, the east and westbound left and right lanes are going to be closed, with speeds reduced to 50 kilometers, and this will last until August 31st. But elsewhere in the city in the northwest, on 14th Street between 8th and 20th Avenues, due to ongoing bridge rehab, the northbound roadway is going to be closed off, and this will last until October 30th. But if you see a problem, give us a call at 403-291-0066. And now it is time for the forecast from Environment Canada. Right now, it is a low of 12 with a few clouds. Later on, it'll get up to a high of 25 with a 30% chance of showers. And Tuesday is looking at a 60% chance of showers at 23 degrees. More traffic and weather in 10 minutes.
0: Rust continues as their union representing Metro Vancouver workers says they will be walking off their jobs tomorrow. Members of the Greater Vancouver Regional District Employees Union do everything from monitor air quality and operate our sewage and water systems to upkeeping regional parks. Spokesperson for the union, Bill Thielman, says they haven't had a new contract in 17 months and negotiations have broken off.
21: Metro Vancouver management has set preconditions to return to bargaining, which include positions that the union has already rejected. So we have said we will go back to bargaining when there's no preconditions.
0: Thielman says the outstanding issues include health and safety of workers, along with recruitment and retention of skilled workers. Essential service levels will keep the water and sewage systems working. The employees had set up temporary and rotating pickets all over the region for the last 2 weeks. The emergency department at Mission Memorial Hospital is diverting patients tonight because of staffing issues. The temporary closure lasts until 8 in the morning. Dr. James Workton is the site medical director at Mission Memorial. He's hoping we've seen the worst and that active hiring campaigns will be able to close some of the staffing gaps.
22: We're trying to mitigate this from happening, trying to put, again, staff in place to help our patients, help the people at Mission to have access as best we can, and anticipate this will be rare in the future.
0: The temporary closures have happened several times over the past few months. It's the Lower Mainland Hospital most impacted by staffing shortages. With the first Vancouver World Cup match in the books, Vancouver police tell us how the night went last night. The VPD says there were only two arrests, one for intoxication at BC Place, and the other involved someone at the Fan Fest breaching court-imposed conditions. Sergeant Adam Donaldson says they are taking no chances and are staffed to the hilt.
23: Every Vancouver police officer that can work was working last night. For us, it was a mandatory call out if you were on your days off. We have a leave ban in place during the FIFA match period.
0: Donaldson stresses there are several areas in the city that are no-fly zones for drones, most notably around BC Place Stadium. The Canadian men's national soccer team is in Vancouver as they prepare for the next group stage match against Qatar in this year's World Cup. It was a rest day before the players hit the pitch tomorrow at the team's training center at UBC. The Canadians currently sit in a four-way tie atop Group B. Today, the World Cup featured the first matches for Groups E and F, with Germany, the Netherlands, Netherlands, Ecuador, and Sweden all opening their tournaments. A pro-separation billboard is still up this weekend, despite a removal deadline from an Alberta town expiring. Corey Morgan says the sign he paid for is still standing in Tabor in defiance of a letter he says the town sent earlier this month demanding the message be removed by yesterday. The electronic billboard located on town land shows the Alberta shield surrounded by the words, quote, "Send Ottawa a message, choose Alberta." Town officials have said they received complaints and argued the billboard's message does not represent the community. Six people remain in the hospital following a crash near Kitchener, Ontario, that killed five kids.
2: Ontario Provincial Police say an infant, the child's parents, and two other adults believed to be their grandparents were among those hurt after a van and an SUV collided northwest of Kitchener on Friday. A family member said on Sunday that they were unable to provide any more information as they look after people who remain in hospital. The incident comes as the province's police force is preparing a new safety blitz, hoping to prevent collisions on rural roads. OPP say the initiative had been planned in advance of the deadly Mapleton town crash and say in a statement that the timing is a tragic coincidence. Don Mitchell, the Canadian Press.
0: Montreal Nord's mayor is urging residents who have experienced racial profiling, discrimination, or racist behavior at the hands of local police to come forward. Today, Christine Black weighed in on allegations involving officers assigned to local police station 39. That outlet is in a borough on the northeast side of Montreal that is in Black's jurisdiction. On Friday, Montreal police dismantled a night patrol unit and removed 16 officers from patrol duties amid allegations of racial profiling and discrimination. Black says the scope of allegations came as a shock, though she acknowledges concerns about systemic racism in Montreal Nord are not new. In a continuation of a speech delivered yesterday, Prime Minister Mark Carney said today the U.S. will play a role in a new world order where no institution or country will have all the answers. Speaking to journalists in Ireland, Carney says the level of engagement will vary depending on the issue.
3: In some of those circumstances, the United States will be foursquare behind and in many cases lead, but not all. And so what one can't do at this point in a rapidly shifting world order is to rely on one set of institutions, one grouping, one country to provide the answer. You have to know what you want, what you need, how you serve your citizens, and then go out and get it.
0: The Prime Minister said yesterday the strands of a new world order could be woven at the G7 meeting that kicks off in France tomorrow. U.S. President Trump claims there is a deal between the U.S. and Iran to end the war. He announced this on social media just before the UFC fight on the White House South Lawn and before he set to depart for that world leader summit in France.
4: President Trump in a social media post says a deal between the U.S. and Iran is now, quote, complete. He says the U.S. Navy blockade of Iranian ports will now be lifted and claims he's authorizing the, quote, toll-free opening of the Strait of Hormuz, the waterway that's been blocked by Iran for months. There's no mention in the president's post about what was agreed to in terms of Iran's highly enriched uranium. This memo of understanding was aimed at reopening the strait to shipping traffic and then starting a period of further negotiations on Iran's nuclear program, an issue that has complicated recent talks between the U.S. and Iran. Karen Travers, ABC News, Geneva, Switzerland.
0: And the UFC fight on the White House lawn got underway earlier tonight. Here's what it sounded like when President Trump arrived.
20: Welcome to UFC Freedom 250. Here is the President of the United States of America, Donald J. Trump.
0: A mixed martial arts ring has indeed been set up in front of the White House as part of America's 250th birthday. Today also happens to be Trump's 80th birthday. A 12-jet flyover punctuated Trump's entrance alongside UFC CEO Dana White. Canadian fighter Ayman Zahabi of Laval, Quebec, was the lone Canadian on the card and lost to former bantamweight champion Sean O'Malley. While politicians like Donald Trump enjoyed a little non-political entertainment at the White House tonight, entertainers were focused on political issues tonight. Actress Jane Fonda put on a concert to support her committee for the First Amendment. She got some of her fellow celebrities to take part in speeches and performances. Speaking before the final act at the venue in New York City, Fonda encouraged attendees to get more involved in civic action.
24: The musicians we heard tonight have sung out, and now it's time for us to rise up. Yes.
0: the Rise Up, Sing Out concert, including performances and appearances by Julia Roberts, Bette Midler, Patti Smith, and Canadian Rufus Wainwright. It is 9 minutes after the hour. Coming up in 60 seconds, traffic and weather together. 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
9: From the 660 News Traffic Center, I'm Rob Priest. Starting in the southeast on Blackfoot Trail up by Southland Drive and 85th Avenue, due to ongoing roadway redevelopments, the speeds are going to be reduced to 250 kilometers, and this will last until August 16th. But moving elsewhere in the southeast on Anderson Road up by Bonaventura Drive, due to ongoing roadway improvements, all four right lanes are going to be closed off with speeds reduced to 50 kilometers as well, and this will last until June 23rd. But finishing things off in the city in the northwest on 10th Street up by Memorial Drive, due to ongoing concrete rehab, the left lane is going to be closed off, and this will last until June 30th. But if you see a problem, give us a call at 403-291-0066. And now it is time for the forecast from Environment Canada. Right now it is a low of 12 with a few clouds. Later on it'll get up to a high of 25 with a 30% chance of showers, and Tuesday's looking at a high of 23 with a 60% chance of showers. More traffic and weather in 10 minutes.
0: Come back, I'm Renee Bernard. Raw emotion translated into torched buses and violence in New York last night.
27: Celebrations for the Knicks' first NBA title in 53 years turned to chaos and violence across New York City Saturday night, with police making at least 63 arrests. In Midtown Manhattan, rowdy fans were smashing windows on police cars, climbing scaffolding, light poles, and even trying to hitch a ride on a moving fire truck. Police say they lit several buses on fire that were being used to transport people from Manhattan to MetLife Stadium for the World Cup games. In Times Square, one person was shot and had to be taken by police car to the hospital because the ambulance could not get through. At least four people were stabbed or slashed in the mayhem. Meanwhile, the city will officially celebrate the Knicks on Thursday with a parade and City Hall ceremony. Julie Walker, New York.
0: Shares have soared in Asia after a tentative deal was announced on ending the Iran war and reopening the Strait of Hormuz. Benchmarks in Tokyo and Seoul gained more than 5% early Monday. Oil prices fell more than $3 a barrel. Tyra Banks has filed a defamation lawsuit against Netflix and the directors of Reality Check Inside America's Next Top Model. She contends in the lawsuit that they edited her interviews to create a false narrative. Banks says she was interviewed for over 3 hours, but the footage was cut to 16 minutes and misrepresented her statements. Her lawyers allege that the edits suggest Banks allowed a contestant to be assaulted and used it for ratings. Banks is seeking damages and an injunction against using her image on a related album. Sports is next.
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0: Hello, I'm Renee Bernard. Here's what's making news right now. Outside workers from Metro Vancouver will be walking off the job tomorrow, 2 weeks after they began rotating strikes. Mission Memorial is without its ER tonight. The situation will last until 8 in the morning, and after sports, changes are coming for Albertans who receive a disability allowance. It's meant to get some recipients working. And from Sportsnet Radio, here's Asher Roth.
9: Well, the Carolina Hurricanes have done it.
12: The Carolina Hurricanes are Stanley Cup champions!
9: Taylor Hall scored the game winner early in the first. Jackson Blake and Nick Ehlers added insurance. Brandon Bussey stopped all 22 shots he faced as the Canes blanked the Golden Knights 3-0, winning the series in six. Their captain, Jordan Staal, won the Conn Smythe Trophy. He's the oldest player ever to win it. At the FIFA World Cup, Yassine Ayari scored a pair as Sweden beat Tunisia 5-1 down in Monterrey. Earlier, Germany demolished Curaçao 7-1. Japan and the Netherlands played to a 2-2 draw, while Cote d'Ivoire blanked Ecuador 1-0. In NSL action, the Vancouver Rise fell 3-1 to Ottawa Rapid FC, while Vancouver FC beat Pacific FC 2-1. On the diamond, Ben Rice and Jose Caballero both went deep in the ninth as the Blue Jays fell 8-3 to the Yankees. The Mariners were clobbered 10-1 in Washington, while the Vancouver Canadiens lost 9-7 to Everett for their third loss in a row after winning the first three games of the series. American Bud Cauley fired a 1-under-69, and it was just enough for his first PGA Tour victory, winning the RBC Canadian Open. Sudarshan Yellamaraju was the top Canadian, finishing 5 shots back, and Lewis Hamilton finished atop the podium in Barcelona for his first Grand Prix victory with Ferrari. Sports at 15 and 45 past every hour or anytime at sportsnet.ca.
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0: Welcome back. I'm Renee Bernard. As the new Alberta Disability Assistance Program, or ADAP, comes into effect in July, many in the disability community are worried about the uncertainty ahead. Our Amar Shaw takes us through the changes with Joanne Dorn, the Executive Director of Cerebral Palsy Alberta.
16: ADAP encourages those on disability supports to find employment and provides less in financial support than the current Assured Income for the Severely Handicapped Program, or AISH.
17: The topic is at the forefront for Albertans after an AISH recipient and critic of the government's changes to the support system reportedly died by suicide this past week. Premier Smith was asked about this on her weekend radio show. She says her government is restructuring the program into three different pathways with varying levels of support.
18: If there's no possibility of earning a market income, that's a severely handicapped pathway. If there's partial, then you'll go into the program where you can work to the level that you're able to. And then if you can work completely and you just need the Medicare, you'll be able to get that.
17: Dorn has a young adult son, Joshua, with disability, and they've been informed he will continue being on AISH. She has a message for others in the disability community and the Premier.
19: You're not alone. We're here to help. And together we'll get through this. You know, for Daniel Smith and everybody else, I truly believe that it was done with good intentions to provide more support. But unfortunately, I think the way it was communicated left a lot of gaps.
16: Amar Shaw, City News, Calgary.
0: Oil prices have been falling thanks to the announcement that the Iran-U.S. conflict is about to end. The BBC's Jonathan Joseph has more.
2: A new week of trading on global oil markets began approximately half an hour after President Trump announced a deal had been done with Iran. Despite the lack of details, oil prices fell, reflecting traders' belief that global supplies will increase as a result of the agreement. The president's post ended by saying, "Let the oil flow." How quickly that will happen remains to be seen, giving shipping companies a concern about the safety of their crews and ships.
0: The price of Brent crude fell 4% to under $84 a barrel. Before the conflict, roughly 20% of the world's oil and gas flowed through the Strait of Hormuz. Traffic and weather are now.
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9: From the 660 News Traffic Center, I'm Rob Priest. Starting in the northeast on Memorial Drive up by 36th Street, due to ongoing roadway construction, the westbound left lane is going to be closed off, and this will last until later today. But moving elsewhere in the southeast, on Anderson Road between McLeod Trail and Bow Bottom Trail, due to ongoing roadway improvements and construction, the east and westbound left and right lanes are going to be closed, with speeds reduced to 50 kilometers, and this will last until August 31st. But elsewhere in the city in the northwest, on 14th Street between 8th and 20th Avenues, due to ongoing bridge rehab, the northbound roadway is going to be closed off, and this will last until October 30th. But if you see a problem, give us a call at 403-291-0066. And now it is time for the forecast from Environment Canada. Right now, it is a low of 12 with a few clouds. Later on, it'll get up to a high of 25 with a 30% chance of showers. And Tuesday is looking at a 60% chance of showers at 23 degrees. More traffic and weather in 10 minutes.
0: Toronto police officer was officially moved by procession in the pouring rain this afternoon, just days after he was killed in the line of duty.
5: Police moving the body of fallen Constable Mark Pinizzotto from the coroner's office to the funeral home. It had started at the chief coroner's office nearby. The route flanked by emergency services and members of the public. This part of an outpouring of support for the officer and his family after he was killed in a shooting during a high-risk search warrant in North York on June 11th. The 43-year-old 18-year TPS veteran was with the emergency task force and was the first officer through the door. On entry, there was an exchange of gunfire, and he was fatally shot inside the fourth-floor apartment, later dying in hospital. One suspect has been charged with first-degree murder, and a second suspect is currently at large. In the wake of the tragedy, his mother posting a moving tribute to social media, calling him an extraordinary son and everyone's hero. She described the family as shattered and struggling to sleep, saying their grief has brought them to their knees. She asked people to honor his message to end violence and unite for peace. Emotional tributes also coming from Mayor Olivia Chow, Premier Doug Ford, and Prime Minister Mark Carney. Police Chief Myron Demkew, in his comments leading up to today, saying there was a heavy sorrow across the law enforcement community. He leaves behind his wife and their 14-year-old twins. Before becoming a police officer, he played professional hockey in Europe and was a beloved longtime youth hockey coach in Oakville. City News, David Zura.
0: Thousands of homes are still without power after a tornado ripped through Indiana on Thursday. Jessica Cantarelli is a communications manager for the Northern Indiana Public Service Company.
15: We've had over 145 down poles. We had transmission towers, lattice structures topple. We have a lot of downed wire.
0: Indiana was hit with an EF2 storm, meaning winds likely went up to 135 miles per hour. Maryville is one of 9 locations that was hit by a spate of twisters south of Chicago that stretched hundreds of miles across Illinois and Indiana. Russia has launched yet another round of ballistic missile strikes on the capital of Ukraine. BBC's Chris Barrow has more.
6: The mayor of Kyiv says air defences have been repelling Russian drone attacks in the Ukrainian capital. Vitaly Klitschko said three people had been injured and 140,000 people were without power. He urged residents of Kyiv to seek shelter. Mr. Klitschko said vehicles were burning due to falling debris from drones in the capital. Footage shows a high-rise apartment building on fire.
0: One of the missiles hit the city's historic Assumption Cathedral within the Kyiv-Pechersk Lavra, one of Ukraine's most significant religious and cultural sites. Gaza's health ministry says the Palestinian death toll from the Israel-Hamas war has now surpassed 73,000. The updated toll today came as Israel has continued to strike what it says are militant targets, often killing civilians despite a fragile ceasefire reached in October. The health ministry has said women and children make up around half of all the fatalities. The latest film from Steven Spielberg owned the weekend box office.
7: Disclosure Day earned about $44 million this weekend, well ahead of analyst expectations. It was also enough to put Steven Spielberg's alien thriller in the top spot at the box office this weekend.
10: I thought we were having a nice day.
7: Meanwhile, horror fans remain obsessed with Obsession, taking in $19 million for second place.
11: Be back.
7: And in third place, Scary Movie, sliding 70% from its debut last weekend, made $14.5 million. Mike Dubusky, ABC News.
0: Business news is next.
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31: Just this past month in May, 70% of our sales in the month of May in Canada were electrified, meaning they were either hybrid, plug-in hybrid, or all electric. 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
31: We're in a pretty good position financially as a company where we can afford to do that. 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
0: Welcome back. We have a few seconds before the headlines. Let's look at some temperatures. The hottest spot in all of Canada is right here in BC's Ashcroft, 27 degrees at the moment. Coldest spot, -2 at Mold Bay. That's in the Northwest Territories. Elsewhere, it's 20 degrees here in Vancouver, 18 in Calgary, 13 in Regina, 16 in Winnipeg, only 7 degrees in Thunder Bay, 12 degrees in Toronto, and 14 in Ottawa.
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0: Hello, I'm Renee Bernard. Here's what's making news right now. Major backups on Highway 1 heading into Abbotsford tonight. Construction crews have got lanes closed and detours are in effect. An escalation of job action tomorrow by the folks who are responsible for running Metro Vancouver's water and sewage systems. A skydiving outing has turned into tragedy in Missouri. And while a fight took place at the White House tonight, entertainers made a political statement of their own in New York.
13: The Carolina Hurricanes blank the Golden Knights to win the Stanley Cup, while the Mariners, the Blue Jays, and the Vancouver Canadiens all come up short. Sports at 45.
0: Those stories and more coming up in 60 seconds.
9: From the 660 News Traffic Center, I'm Rob Priest. Starting in the northeast on Memorial Drive up by 36th Street, due to ongoing roadway construction, the westbound left lane is going to be closed off, and this will last until later today. But moving elsewhere in the southeast on Anderson Road between McLeod Trail and Bow Bottom Trail, due to ongoing roadway improvements and construction, the east and westbound left and right lanes are going to be closed with speeds reduced to 50 kilometers, and this will last until August 31st. But elsewhere in the city in the northwest, on 14th Street between 8th and 20th Avenues, due to ongoing bridge rehab, the northbound roadway is going to be closed off, and this will last until October 30th. But if you see a problem, give us a call at 403-291-0066. And now it is time for the forecast from Environment Canada. Right now, it is a low of 12 with a few clouds. Later on, it'll get up to a high of 25 with a 30% chance of showers. And Tuesday is looking at a 60% chance of showers at 23 degrees. More traffic and weather in 10 minutes.
12: 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Developing story.
0: Do not use Highway 1 if you're heading east into Abbotsford tonight. That's the message from multiple callers to our newsroom as a gigantic backup forms on the highway. There's construction going on right now, which has closed all but one lane, according to the people who've been through there. Drive BC says it's completely closed eastbound at Mount Lehman until 5:30 in the morning. Detours are making drivers leave Highway 1 at Mount Lehman Road to join up with the Fraser Highway and then back onto Highway 1. Callers are telling us drivers are best to get off at 264th to avoid all the backup. Unionized workers at Metro Vancouver are walking off their jobs tomorrow in a full-scale strike following 2 weeks of rotating strikes. Over 700 workers across various facilities will be rallying outside various operations and parks. Bill Thielman, spokesperson for the union, tells us that health and safety is one of the top priorities.
14: Health and safety is more important than money. It's more important than terms and conditions or anything else, because if a worker can't feel that they are going to go home safe at the end of the day, nothing else matters.
0: WorkSafe BC has fined Metro Vancouver over $800,000 over two terrible accidents that happened in the last 6 years. Essential workers aren't allowed to picket. For the last 2 weeks, rotating pickets have been appearing at places like the Grouse Grind and at the regional district's headquarters in Burnaby. Residents of Mission will not have access to their local ER until 8 in the morning. The Fraser Health Authority says Mission Memorial Hospital continues to face staffing challenges, which is causing these repeat closures. Dr. James Workington is the site medical director at Mission Memorial.
17: The heat today is also a factor for our health care and our health needs, and so unfortunately that does touch on or happen at the same time.
0: The temporary closures have happened several times over the last 6 months. It's the Lower Mainland Hospital most impacted by staffing shortages. Vancouver police reported a smooth operation during the city's first World Cup match last night, resulting in only two arrests. Police say one person detained for public intoxication at BC Place, and one individual was arrested for breaching court-imposed conditions at the Fan Fest. Sergeant Adam Donaldson is also out with a reminder to the public about drone use.
2: Really emphasize that there are several areas in the city that there are no-fly zone for drones, most notably around BC Place Stadium. If we find drones in that area, you potentially could have them seized by the police.
0: Donaldson notes officers collaborated with organizers to map out routes. He says the night was a success and hopes it stays that way for the month of FIFA. An Alberta separatist says a pro-independence billboard remains standing in Tabor despite efforts by the town to have it removed. Corey Morgan says he has responded by paying two additional signs promoting Alberta's upcoming referendum on separation. Town officials have said they received complaints and argued the billboard's message does not represent the community. Morgan says municipalities should not interfere with legal political advertising and should focus on local responsibilities instead. Montreal Nord Mayor Christine Black is urging victims and witnesses to come forward as police investigate allegations of racism and discrimination by officers. The allegations involve members of a local patrol unit that was dismantled on Friday with 16 officers removed from frontline duties. Reports claim some officers cut the hair of racialized citizens and kept it as trophies. Allegations police are investigating. Black says the case has reopened old wounds in a community with a long history of concerns about systemic racism. Six people remain in the hospital after a crash in rural Ontario that killed five siblings from the same family. Police said the children ranging in age from 4 to 12 died when a van carrying 10 people collided with an SUV on Friday. An infant, the children's parents, and two older adults, believed to be the grandparents, were seriously injured. Community leaders in Elmira and Mapletown Township say that tragedy has devastated residents and first responders alike. Ontario Provincial Police continue to investigate the cause of the collision and say more details may take days or weeks to emerge. A tragic scene in Missouri after a skydiving plane crashed shortly after leaving an airport. All 12 people on board were killed. Here's ABC's Alex Stone with the details.
3: At around 11:30 this morning, initial 911 calls reported the plane had crashed and burst into flames at Butler Memorial Airport, about an hour south of Kansas City. The plane was a Pacific Aerospace P-750. It can hold up to 17 skydivers. The private plane was operated for Skydive Kansas City. Families have been gathering nearby the airport, waiting for information from the sheriff.
4: Pray for them and their loved ones and their friends and their family, and hope that they can recover.
5: The FAA and NTSB say they'll be investigating to figure out what happened on takeoff.
0: The aircraft was only about 100 feet in the air when it crashed soon after takeoff, so soon that the occupants would not have been able to use their parachutes. U.S. President Donald Trump has posted that the deal with the Islamic Republic of Iran is now complete and says the Strait of Hormuz will open immediately.
6: Pakistan says the United States and Iran have reached an agreement to end the war and reopen the Strait of Hormuz. Although full details of the deal were not immediately available, there are reports the accord also covers actions in Lebanon. From the Canadian Press, I'm Don Mitchell.
0: The deal, according to Trump, differs significantly from the one struck under former President Barack Obama. Obama sat down with ABC News for an exclusive interview. ABC's Olivia Rubin has a summary.
15: President Trump heralding the deal as, quote, the exact opposite of former President Obama's deal with Iran that Trump ended in 2018.
16: It is doubtful that any agreement that arises is going to be significantly different.
15: The former president now weighing in on the Iran war in an exclusive interview with ABC's Robin Roberts.
16: The deal that we had in the first place and had worked for a long stretch of time before the United States pulled out of it.
0: Obama says the troubled progress of a new U.S.-Iran nuclear deal is a clear indicator that Washington cannot just bully its way or bomb its way to solutions instead of getting involved in extensive statesmanship. Trump will be in France this week for a G7 summit. He'll talk about the agreement reached to end the war with Iran with allies. He's berated for refusing to join the U.S.-Israeli-led conflict. The deal was announced hours before Trump was slated to leave Washington. The G7 meeting runs from tomorrow to Wednesday, with Ukraine and China trade also on the agenda. Invited guest Volodymyr Zelensky, the Ukrainian president, hopes to gain support against Russia. As a club, the once economically dominant G7 is losing some of its influence as China and India rise. Prime Minister Mark Carney says Canada must build partnerships beyond any single ally as global power structures continue to shift. Ahead of the G7 summit in France, Carney said countries will increasingly form issue-based coalitions rather than rely on traditional institutions. He highlighted artificial intelligence and online child safety as areas where Canada intends to take a leadership role. The Prime Minister expects geopolitics and the conflict involving Iran to loom large over this week's summit discussions. It is 39 minutes after the hour. Coming up in 60 seconds, traffic and weather together. 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

0: simply cannot clash with her manicure. From graduations to prom parties, when it's gotta be right, Party City.
1: From the 660 News Traffic Center, I'm Rob Priest. Starting in the southeast on Blackfoot Trail up by Southland Drive and 85th Avenue, due to ongoing roadway redevelopments, the speeds are going to be reduced to 250 kilometers, and this will last until August 16th. But moving elsewhere in the southeast on Anderson Road up by Bonaventura Drive, due to ongoing roadway improvements, all four right lanes are going to be closed off with speeds reduced to 50 kilometers as well, and this will last until June 23rd. But finishing things off in the city in the northwest on 10th Street up by Memorial Drive, due to ongoing concrete rehab, the left lane is going to be closed off, and this will last until June 30th. But if you see a problem, give us a call at 403-291-0066. And now it is time for the forecast from Environment Canada. Right now it is a low of 12 with a few clouds. Later on it'll get up to a high of 25 with a 30% chance of showers, and Tuesday's looking at a high of 23 with a 60% chance of showers. More traffic and weather in 10 minutes.
2: That was for his historic UFC event tonight, held on President Donald Trump's 80th birthday. Canadian fighter Ayman Zahabi of Laval, Quebec, was the lone Canadian on the card and lost to former bantamweight champion Sean O'Malley. Zahabi says competing near the Oval Office is not a political statement, but an opportunity to represent Canadian values. The event comes amid political tensions, protests, and ongoing debate over Trump's policies at home and abroad. Fans attending the event said sports can still bring people together despite divisions between countries and political camps. And while politicians like Donald Trump enjoyed a little non-political entertainment at the White House tonight, entertainers were focused on political issues tonight. Actress Jane Fonda put on a concert to support her Committee for the First Amendment. She got some of her fellow celebrities to take part in speeches and performances. Actor Robert De Niro attended, encouraging others to join in civic action.
3: I'm devoted to our Constitution's First Amendment. All parts of it, not just the free speech part.
2: The Rise Up, Sing Out concert included performances and appearances by Julia Roberts, Bette Midler, Patti Smith, and Canadian Rufus Wainwright. Sports is next.
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2: Hello, I'm Renee Bernard here. So it's making news right now. Construction work on Highway 1 in Abbotsford is making for major headaches for travelers tonight. Picket signs are going up around Metro Vancouver's regional parks and trails, as well as the regional headquarters in Burnaby, as workers press for a new contract. And after sports, it appears Steven Spielberg has another hit on his hands. And from Sportsnet Radio, here's Asher Roth.
12: Well, they've done it for the second time in franchise history. The Carolina Hurricanes are Stanley Cup champions thanks to a 3-0 victory over the Vegas Golden Knights in Game 6 of the Stanley Cup Final. Taylor Hall scored the winner in the first period, while Jackson Blake and Nick Ehlers added insurance. Brandon Bussey, who wasn't even on the team a year ago, made 22 saves for the shutout. The Mariners' weekend ended with a thud. They fell 10-1 in Washington. The Blue Jays gave up 5 runs in the fifth, losing 8-3 to the Yankees, while the Vancouver Canadiens lost 9-7 to the Aqua Sox as Everett earns the split in the 6-game series. On day 4 at the FIFA World Cup, Sweden beat Tunisia 5-1 down in Monterrey. Cote d'Ivoire blanked Ecuador 1-0. Germany beat up Curacao 7-1, while Japan and the Netherlands played to a 2-2 draw in Dallas. On Monday, Seattle will host its first World Cup match as

0: Belgium takes on Egypt at noon. The Vancouver Rise fell to 3-4 on the season, losing 3-1 at home to Ottawa, while Vancouver FC took out Pacific FC 2-1 in an all-BC battle. In golf, Bud Cauley picked up his first PGA Tour victory, firing a 5-under-65 to win the RBC Canadian Open. Sudarshan Yelamaraju was the top Canadian. He was tied for 8th, while Coquitlam's AJ Ewart finished tied for 29th. Sports at 15:45 past every hour or anytime. I'm at sportsnet.ca.
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4: Welcome back. I'm Renee Bernard. The body of a Toronto police constable arrived today at a funeral home in a suburban community in the northern part of the Greater Toronto area. 43-year-old Mark Pinizzotto was shot dead last week at an apartment building while part of a team investigating multiple shootings, including one at the U.S. consulate in March. A 19-year-old who was also hit in an exchange of gunfire is charged with first-degree murder. Ukrainian President Volodymyr Zelensky and Russian President Vladimir Putin each spoke by phone with the U.S. president today, marking Trump's 80th birthday and ahead of this week's G7 summit. Russia's presidential aide says Putin and Trump discussed Ukraine and U.S.-Russia relations, and that U.S. envoy Steve Witkoff and Trump's son-in-law Jared Kushner are expected to travel to Russia soon. Zelensky says he and Trump discussed steps towards peace, with further talks planned at the G7. Separate Ukrainian drone attacks killed one person each in Russia's Oryol and Bryansk regions. Britain separately detained a tanker suspected of belonging to Russia's shadow fleet. South Africa continues its expulsion of migrants, the BBC's Chris Barrow explains.
5: South Africa says that in the past week, it's deported nearly 3,000 people who were in the country illegally. The move follows a wave of violent protests directed at foreign workers, with knife-wielding mobs attacking people they claim are taking jobs from locals.
4: According to Stats SA, the National Statistical Agency for South Africa, an estimated 3 million immigrants live in the country. That's about 5% of the population of 65 million. 6 months after President Trump warned states not to regulate artificial intelligence, they are increasingly doing just that. States are scrutinizing how chatbots interact with children, how employers use AI, and what developers must do to prevent an AI-caused catastrophe. Steven Spielberg's new science fiction thriller Disclosure Day opened with $44 million in North American theaters. The film earned nearly $93 million worldwide, marking Spielberg's strongest opening for an original movie. The story follows characters trying to reveal government evidence of UFO encounters and stars Emily Blunt, Josh O'Connor, and Coleman Domingo. Meanwhile, low-budget horror hit Obsession continued its remarkable run, adding another $19 million domestically. Traffic and weather.
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0: From the 660 News Traffic Center, I'm Rob Priest. Starting in the northeast on Memorial Drive up by 36th Street, due to ongoing roadway construction, the westbound left lane is going to be closed off, and this will last until later today. But moving elsewhere in the southeast, on Anderson Road between McLeod Trail and Bow Bottom Trail, due to ongoing roadway improvements and construction, the east and westbound left and right lanes are going to be closed, with speeds reduced to 50 kilometers, and this will last until August 31st. But elsewhere in the city in the northwest, on 14th Street between 8th and 20th Avenues, due to ongoing bridge rehab, the northbound roadway is going to be closed off, and this will last until October 30th. But if you see a problem, give us a call at 403-291-0066. And now it is time for the forecast from Environment Canada. Right now, it is a low of 12 with a few clouds. Later on, it'll get up to a high of 25 with a 30% chance of showers. And Tuesday is looking at a 60% chance of showers at 23 degrees. More traffic and weather in 10 minutes.
4: It's the most exciting time for soccer fans and sports lovers alike as World Cup 2026 gets underway across North America. But in the shadows remains the very stark reality of strict U.S. immigration policy that threatens the very nature of the tournament. In this edition of the Big Story podcast, host Devang Desai speaks to David Gass, the founder of SoccerWise. Devang begins by asking David to assess what the lead-up has been like.
9: I think when the U.S. got the World Cup bid alongside Mexico and Canada in 2018, it was this feeling that this would be this big moment. It would be like nothing we'd ever experienced before. And I think up until 7 days ago, you could not have convinced anyone that that was true. And the hope was, you know, the World Cup takes over every 4 years on the men's side. And it legitimately does. Qatar, a little bit different because it's during the winter, but it was still like, you know, bars getting flags and the commercials become it and all that type of stuff. And I think the idea was, oh, this will be different, that this would start in January and it would be a year of World Cup hype and World Cup energy and World Cup coverage. And I would say up until 7 days ago, for the most part, you didn't see any of that except for news stories about things that were going wrong, about transit and tickets and hotels and visas and all that type of stuff. And so I think it's been really tough for people to get in the way they'd like to. And I think it, in the end, while it will be a massive event, I think it's going to break every record, whether it comes to attendance, viewership, obviously revenue and all that type of stuff. I think in the end, it is going to end up feeling like a World Cup feels here, which is big, but not as big as the things that are big here.
10: Do you think the tournament being held predominantly in the United States has kind of flipped that relationship? Because for once, it does feel like you have a host that sort of does have more power than the governing body.
9: I wouldn't say it has, because I think the expectation was that that would be the case. And that obviously goes back to the history of the FBI and the investigations of Sepp Blatter and the charges and all of that. The host committees are broke, and they're broke because of the plan, because of the agreements that were made with FIFA. And I think the revenue stream coming into places, which, so like, this is the story of these tournaments, whether it's World Cups or Olympics, right? Is the host gets screwed. Like, they economically, right, they only make sense if they pay for themselves, but they don't, because they pay for that organization's committee's budget for the next 4 years across everywhere else. And then that's how those leaders get elected. That's like the nature of what an IOC and a FIFA does. And I think the feeling was, well, you can't do that in the US. And the deals that they were able to put together were the case. And so the host committees have no money and the local governments have no money to cover this thing. That's why the tickets, you know, the train ticket costs a lot. The transit has to occur. Someone has to pay for it. FIFA doesn't foot any of that bill. So then maybe the federal government will. And when it didn't, the locals were like, well, why are we paying for this? Which, by the way, as someone who has purchased two of those tickets to get to those games, I agree with. If someone could pay $40,000 to go to the World Cup final, then someone in Belmar, New Jersey should not have to cover part of their transit. Like, that's the way it should be. But I think there was a feeling that this wouldn't be the case. And in the end, the leader that got elected in the United States was the perfect person for someone who's an expert in sitting alongside the right hand of these dictators that you just mentioned and being able to woo them. And that's what the story's been for almost 8 to 10 years now in the U.S. And it's left a lot of people burnt, is the story that both those leaders have spurt in sitting alongside the right hand of these dictators that you just mentioned and being able to woo them. And that's what the story's been for almost 8 to 10 years now in the U.S.
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11: 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Throw your hands in the air. 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
14: A blowout stock market debut for Elon Musk owned SpaceX, shooting up 19%, making Musk the world's first trillionaire. El Nino is coming back this year. Forecasters at the U.S. Climate Prediction Center say the return of El Nino, that weather phenomenon, could cut trillions of dollars from the global economy. Prices on foods made with sugar or cocoa, the two crops most at risk from El Nino droughts, could jump as high as 8.5% more this year. Oracle reporting spending on AI data centers was a lot higher than expected last quarter, nearly $16 billion, almost $56 billion for the past year. The Directors Guild of America reaching a tentative 4-year contract deal with the major Hollywood studios and streaming services. Former NFL quarterback Tom Brady launching a line of organic coconut water drinks with no added sugars. It's called Good Nut. And analysts at Bernstein say the FIFA World Cup tournament, which ends on July 19th, is expected to drive as much as $10 billion in betting volume. Tom Busby, Bloomberg Radio.
15: It has been a wild year or so for Cracker Barrel. The restaurant and country store chain has delivered upbeat results for the just-finished quarter, including a stronger-than-forecast increase in sales and a profit instead of an expected loss. That is quite the turnaround for the company that spent much of 2025 responding to politically tinged attacks and customer complaints following a logo change. They've removed the beloved old-timer character known to many longtime customers as Uncle Herschel. Andrew O'Day, Bloomberg Radio.
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4: Hello, I'm Renee Bernard. Here's what's making news right now. Major backups on Highway 1 heading into Abbotsford tonight. Construction crews have got lanes closed and detours are in effect. The union representing outside workers with Metro Vancouver is warning of many more picket signs as workers walk off the job tomorrow. A man in Tabor, Alberta is defying an order to remove his pro-separatist billboard. And people in Switzerland vote on whether to reduce immigration.
0: The Hurricanes blank the Golden Knights to win the Stanley Cup. And we'll catch you up on all the action at the World Cup. Sports at 15.
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18: From the 660 News Traffic Center, I'm Rob Priest. Starting in the northeast on Memorial Drive up by 36th Street, due to ongoing roadway construction, the westbound left lane is going to be closed off, and this will last until later today. But moving elsewhere in the southeast on Anderson Road between McLeod Trail and Bow Bottom Trail, due to ongoing roadway improvements and construction, the east and westbound left and right lanes are going to be closed with speeds reduced to 50 kilometers, and this will last until August 31st. But elsewhere in the city in the northwest on 14th Street between 8th and 20th Avenues, due to ongoing bridge rehab, the northbound roadway is going to be closed off, and this will last until October 30th. But if you see a problem, give us a call at 403-291-0066. And now it is time for the forecast from Environment Canada. Right now, it is a low of 12 with a few clouds. Later on, it'll get up to a high of 25 with a 30% chance of showers. And Tuesday is looking at a 60% chance of showers at 23 degrees. More traffic and weather in 10 minutes.
8: 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Developing story.
4: A major backup on Highway 1 eastbound into Abbotsford tonight. It's because the highway is closed in that direction for a section of it, at least, for construction, making for a mess. DriveBC indicates there is a detour in effect at Mount Lehman, which directs drivers down to Fraser Highway and then back up to Highway 1. But callers have been telling us they've been stuck in traffic for a half hour, and they want to let other drivers know they should get off the highway at 264th. That section of Highway 1 is scheduled to reopen at 5:30 in the morning. Unionized workers at Metro Vancouver are going on a full-scale strike tomorrow. Their union tells us workers are angry and frustrated after 17 months without a contract. Bill Thielman, a spokesperson that is for the union, says Metro Vancouver management continue to ignore the concerns of frontline workers. He points to the huge cost overruns at the North Shore wastewater treatment plant as examples of mismanagement.
19: And that is one of the many indications of problems at Metro Vancouver. That's going to cost taxpayers up to $700 a year per home for 20, 30 years. And none of that is going to frontline services.
4: Essential workers, those who maintain the water and sewage systems, aren't allowed to picket. For the last 2 weeks, pickets have been appearing at places like the Grouse Grind and at the regional district's headquarters in Burnaby. The ER at Mission Memorial Hospital will be closed again until 8 in the morning. Emergency trained nurses will still be at the hospital, but there won't be any physicians. Dr. James Workington is the site medical director at Mission Memorial.
20: I'm hoping we've plateaued and our active hiring campaign will be able to close some of these gaps.
4: The temporary closures have happened several times over the last 6 months. It's the Lower Mainland Hospital most impacted by staffing shortages. Vancouver police say there were no major incidents last night during the city's first ever World Cup game, which featured Australia and Turkey. Sergeant Adam Donaldson says one person was arrested at the fan festival at the P&E for being in breach of court-imposed conditions.
21: In addition, there was another person that was ejected from BC Place during the event because of intoxication, refusing to leave.
4: He notes it will continue to be all hands on deck with police enforcement during this month of FIFA. The public is being reminded there are restricted areas like BC Place where you're not allowed to fly drones and you may face fines for doing so. Vancouver will host its next match on Thursday, June the 18th, when Canada hosts Qatar. An Alberta separatist has held his ground in his battle against a southern town over a billboard urging the province to leave Canada. Corey Morgan says the sign he paid for is still standing in Tabor in defiance of a letter he says the town sent earlier this month. The electronic board located on town land shows the Alberta shield surrounded by the words, quote, "Send Ottawa a message, choose Alberta." Morgan says he won't let Tabor push him around and says he has paid for two more smaller signs in the town since receiving the letter, with the third going up today. The signs are tied to the October 19th referendum on whether Alberta should stay in Canada or start the process to hold a second binding referendum on quitting the country. In a continuation of a speech delivered yesterday, Prime Minister Mark Carney said today that the strands of a new world order could be woven at this week's G7 meeting. Speaking to journalists in Ireland about the statement from yesterday, Carney says countries will increasingly be defined less by fixed blocks and more by what they are willing to opt into when it comes to global challenges.
1: What are you for? What are you opting in for? What do you want to build out? Do we take this risk seriously around AI and AI infrastructure? So do you want to be part of the solution for that? Canada very much at the forefront.
4: Carney says his strategy at the G7 will also be about ad hoc coalitions that will differ depending on the issue and that Canada is looking for partners. The G7, by the way, begins tomorrow. A plane carrying a pilot and 11 passengers planning to spend a sunny afternoon skydiving crashed in Missouri, killing all on board. The fiery crash occurred near an airport in the small town of Butler, roughly 100 kilometers south of Kansas City. The plane was taking people up to skydive before it went down before noon. Teams from the U.S. National Transportation Safety Board and Federal Aviation Administration have been dispatched to the crash for an investigation. The White House says a peace deal between the U.S. and Iran has been reached, reopening the Strait of Hormuz and ending the U.S. naval blockade. ABC's Martha Raddatz has more.
2: This followed a day of uncertainty after Israel struck Hezbollah targets in Beirut, prompting outrage from the president. At least three people were killed and six others wounded in the strikes, according to the Lebanese civil defense. Israel insisting this was retaliation against Hezbollah. Iran's chief negotiator responding to the strikes, calling it proof that the U.S. lacks commitment, saying the bad cop, good cop game is outdated.
4: Meantime, a new probe by Al Jazeera reveals that Israeli forces have established a de facto military footprint across the Gaza Strip, southern Lebanon, and southern Syria, covering roughly 1,000 square kilometers, a size larger than the whole of New York City. African airlines are warning of cost pressures as a result of the Iran war.
22: The war in Iran is driving up jet fuel prices and worsening supply strains, especially for African airlines. The African Airlines Association says the crisis is exposing reliance on jet fuel imports. Even before the conflict, African carriers were already paying more for fuel. The new pressures are affecting already thin margins. Fuel accounts for 30 to 40% of airlines' operating costs. Some airlines are already adding surcharges but can't pass all the costs to passengers. The crisis is renewing calls for Africa to strengthen domestic refining capacity. Despite pressures, demand for air travel in Africa remains strong. I'm Julie Walker.
4: Switzerland held a referendum today on whether to cap its population at 10 million. It's already up to 9 million and has grown far more quickly than its surrounding EU countries. The referendum was an attempt to reduce immigration, but it turns out less than half of the voters were in favor and it did not pass. Thomas Aeschi is the leader of the Swiss People's Party. He and others in his organization believe immigrants have placed a strain on public services. But he was not discouraged by the outcome.
23: 45% of the Swiss population said yes to limit immigration, to do something against those big problems that we have.
4: Opponents of the population cap are concerned it would hurt economic stability with the European Union.
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4: Canadian fighter Ayman Sahabi was defeated tonight by former bantam champion Sean Suga O'Malley at the U.S., of the U.S., that is, on the grounds of the White House. The 38-year-old from Laval, Quebec, also heard the most boos from the pro-American crowd as he entered the event, with chants of USA erupting during the fight. The fight night was part of UFC Freedom 250, held at a park just south of the White House to mark 250 years since the U.S. became a country and to recognize President Donald Trump's 80th birthday. Excited fans awaiting the event wore UFC-themed and America-themed shirts. Sweltering heat saw many seek shade and join long lines for water. Zahabi, who previously endorsed Trump, has said fighting steps from the Oval Office was not a political statement and that it was an opportunity to showcase Canadian culture and values. Several demonstrations against the event were organized throughout Washington today. It is 9 minutes after the hour. Coming up, In 60 seconds, traffic and weather together. 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
18: From the 660 News Traffic Center, I'm Rob Priest. Starting in the southeast on Blackfoot Trail up by Southland Drive and 85th Avenue, due to ongoing roadway redevelopments, the speeds are going to be reduced to 250 kilometers, and this will last until August 16th. But moving elsewhere in the southeast on Anderson Road up by Bonaventura Drive, due to ongoing roadway improvements, all four right lanes are going to be closed off with speeds reduced to 50 kilometers as well, and this will last until June 23rd. But finishing things off in the city in the northwest on 10th Street up by Memorial Drive, due to ongoing concrete rehab, the left lane is going to be closed off, and this will last until June 30th. But if you see a problem, give us a call at 403-291-0066. And now it is time for the forecast from Environment Canada. Right now it is a low of 12 with a few clouds. Later on it'll get up to a high of 25 with a 30% chance of showers, and Tuesday's looking at a high of 23 with a 60% chance of showers. More traffic and weather in 10 minutes.
4: Today was the final day of Joe Barbarossa's mission to run every street in the city of Chicago. The Brazilian grad student managed to inspire others as well. Reporter Lisette Nunez from ABC affiliate WLS has the story.
10: It was nearly 2 years ago Joe Barbarossa, the Brazilian native, took on the ambitious challenge.
24: I just finished running every single street in the city of Chicago.
10: The Chicago runner documented his journey on social media, where he spread kindness and positivity. Several people tagged along the way.
24: The mayor joined me, so he was biking, I was running.
10: Those who joined him on his final run say his journey has been inspiring.
25: I've been following him on Instagram for a little bit, and I wasn't really running before, but watching him run the city was kind of inspiring.
10: Barbarossa plans on spending more time in the city that has embraced him.
4: He even set a new Guinness World Record last year for running to every single Chicago Transit Authority station in under 9 hours, something he also documented on social media. The U.S. Federal Drug Administration is recalling an infant formula after it was linked to a rare disease.
26: The FDA says babies in three states were hospitalized and treated for infant botulism. They have linked the illness to Nara Organics whole milk organic powdered infant formulas sold at Nara.com and at Target stores. That's been recalled, and the FDA says it makes up less than 1% of all infant formulas sold in the U.S., so there are no worries about shortages. Brian Clark, ABC News.
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4: Hello, I'm Renee Bernard. Here's what's making news right now. Drivers should avoid using Highway 1 to get into Abbotsford from Langley tonight and overnight because lanes are being worked on. Mission Memorial is without its ER tonight. The situation will last until 8 in the morning, and after sports, changes are coming for Albertans who receive a disability allowance. It's meant to get some recipients working. And from Sportsnet Radio, here's Asher Roth.
0: Well, the Carolina Hurricanes have done it.
9: The Carolina Hurricanes are Stanley Cup champions!
0: Taylor Hall scored the game winner early in the first. Jackson Blake and Nick Ehlers added insurance. Brandon Bussey stopped all 22 shots he faced as the Canes blanked the Golden Knights 3-0, winning the series in six. Their captain, Jordan Staal, won the Conn Smythe Trophy. He's the oldest player ever to win it. At the FIFA World Cup, Yassine Ayari scored a pair as Sweden beat Tunisia 5-1 down in Monterrey. Earlier, Germany demolished Curaçao 7-1. Japan and the Netherlands played to a 2-2 draw, while Cote d'Ivoire blanked Ecuador 1-0. In NSL action, the Vancouver Rise fell 3-1 to Ottawa Rapid FC, while Vancouver FC beat Pacific FC 2-1. On the diamond, Ben Rice and Jose Caballero both went deep in the ninth as the Blue Jays fell 8-3 to the Yankees. The Mariners were clobbered 10-1 in Washington, while the Vancouver Canadiens lost 9-7 to Everett for their third loss in a row after winning the first three games of the series. American Bud Cauley fired a 1-under-69, and it was just enough for his first PGA Tour victory, winning the RBC Canadian Open. Sudarshan Yellamaraju was the top Canadian, finishing five shots back, and Lewis Hamilton finished atop the podium in Barcelona for his first Grand Prix victory with Ferrari. Sports at 15 and 45 past every hour or anytime at Sportsnet.
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4: Welcome back. I'm Renee Bernard. As the new Alberta Disability Assistance Program, or ADAP, comes into effect in July, many in the disability community are worried about the uncertainty ahead. Our Amar Shaw takes us through the changes with Joanne Dorn, the Executive Director of Cerebral Palsy Alberta.
16: ADAP encourages those on disability supports to find employment and provides less in financial support than the current Assured Income for the Severely Handicapped Program, or AISH.
17: The topic is at the forefront for Albertans after an AISH recipient and critic of the government's changes to the support system reportedly died by suicide this past week. Premier Smith was asked about this on her weekend radio show. She says her government is restructuring the program into three different pathways with varying levels of support.
19: If there's no possibility of earning a market income, that's a severely handicapped pathway. If there's partial, then you'll go into the program where you can work to the level that you're able to. And then if you can work completely and you just need the Medicare, you'll be able to get that.
17: Dorn has a young adult son, Joshua, with disability, and they've been informed he will continue being on AISH. She has a message for others in the disability community and the Premier.
29: You're not alone. We're here to help. And together we'll get through this. You know, for Daniel Smith and everybody else, I truly believe that it was done with good intentions to provide more support. But unfortunately, I think the way it was communicated left a lot of gaps.
16: Amar Shaw, City News, Calgary.
4: Oil prices have been falling thanks to the announcement that the Iran-U.S. conflict is about to end. The BBC's Jonathan Joseph has more.
30: A new week of trading on global oil markets began approximately half an hour after President Trump announced a deal had been done with Iran. Despite the lack of details, oil prices fell, reflecting traders' belief that global supplies will increase as a result of the agreement. The president's post ended by saying, "Let the oil flow." How quickly that will happen remains to be seen, giving shipping companies a concern about the safety of their crews and ships.
4: The price of Brent crude fell 4% to under $84 a barrel. Before the conflict, roughly 20% of the world's oil and gas flowed through the Strait of Hormuz. Traffic and weather are next.
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18: From the 660 News Traffic Center, I'm Rob Priest. Starting in the northeast on Memorial Drive up by 36th Street, due to ongoing roadway construction, the westbound left lane is going to be closed off, and this will last until later today. But moving elsewhere in the southeast, on Anderson Road between McLeod Trail and Bow Bottom Trail, due to ongoing roadway improvements and construction, the east and westbound left and right lanes are going to be closed, with speeds reduced to 50 kilometers, and this will last until August 31st. But elsewhere in the city in the northwest, on 14th Street between 8th and 20th Avenues, due to ongoing bridge rehab, the northbound roadway is going to be closed off, and this will last until October 30th. But if you see a problem, give us a call at 403-291-0066. And now it is time for the forecast from Environment Canada. Right now, it is a low of 12 with a few clouds. Later on, it'll get up to a high of 25 with a 30% chance of showers. And Tuesday is looking at a 60% chance of showers at 23 degrees. More traffic and weather in 10 minutes.
4: The body of a fallen Toronto police officer was officially moved by procession in the pouring rain this afternoon, just days after he was killed in the line of duty.
3: Police moving the body of fallen Constable Mark Pinizzotto from the coroner's office to the funeral home. It had started at the chief coroner's office nearby. The route flanked by emergency services and members of the public. This part of an outpouring of support for the officer and his family after he was killed in a shooting during a high-risk search warrant in North York on June 11th. The 43-year-old 18-year TPS veteran was with the emergency task force and was the first officer through the door. On entry, there was an exchange of gunfire, and he was fatally shot inside the fourth-floor apartment, later dying in hospital. One suspect has been charged with first-degree murder, and a second suspect is currently at large. In the wake of the tragedy, his mother posting a moving tribute to social media, calling him an extraordinary son and everyone's hero. She described the family as shattered and struggling to sleep, saying their grief has brought them to their knees. She asked people to honor his message to end violence and unite for peace. Emotional tributes also coming from Mayor Olivia Chow, Premier Doug Ford, and Prime Minister Mark Carney. Police Chief Myron Demkew, in his comments leading up to today, saying there was a heavy sorrow across the law enforcement community. He leaves behind his wife and their 14-year-old twins. Before becoming a police officer, he played professional hockey in Europe and was a beloved longtime youth hockey coach in Oakville. City News, David Zura.
4: Thousands of homes are still without power after a tornado ripped through Indiana on Thursday. Jessica Cantarelli is a communications manager for the Northern Indiana Public Service Company.
5: We've had over 145 down poles. We had transmission towers, lattice structures topple. We have a lot of downed wire.
4: Indiana was hit with an EF2 storm, meaning winds likely went up to 135 miles per hour. Maryville is one of nine locations that was hit by a spate of twisters south of Chicago that stretched hundreds of miles across Illinois and Indiana. Russia has launched yet another round of ballistic missile strikes on the capital of Ukraine. BBC's Chris Barrow has more.
6: The mayor of Kyiv says air defences have been repelling Russian drone attacks in the Ukrainian capital. Vitaly Klitschko said three people had been injured and 140,000 people were without power. He urged residents of Kyiv to seek shelter. Mr. Klitschko said vehicles were burning due to falling debris from drones in the capital. Footage shows a high-rise apartment building on fire.
4: One of the missiles hit the city's historic Assumption Cathedral within the Kyiv-Pechersk Lavra, one of Ukraine's most significant religious and cultural sites. Gaza's health ministry says the Palestinian death toll from the Israel-Hamas war has now surpassed 73,000. The updated toll today came as Israel has continued to strike what it says are militant targets, often killing civilians despite a fragile ceasefire reached in October. The health ministry has said women and children make up around half of all the fatalities. The latest film from Steven Spielberg owned the weekend box office.
7: Disclosure Day earned about $44 million this weekend, well ahead of analyst expectations. It was also enough to put Steven Spielberg's alien thriller in the top spot at the box office this weekend.
10: I thought we were having a nice day.
7: Meanwhile, horror fans remain obsessed with Obsession, taking in $19 million for second place.
15: Be back!
7: And in third place, Scary Movie, sliding 70% from its debut last weekend, made $14.5 million. Mike Dubusky, ABC News.
4: Business news is next.
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25: I'm Chris McCusker. The Bank of Canada opted to leave interest rates unchanged for a fifth straight meeting. And going forward, Governor Tiff Macklem says policymakers will have to be nimble because of slow economic growth and potentially problematic inflation.
26: We decided to maintain the policy rate at 2.25%. Governing Council agreed to look through the war's near-term impact on inflation, but if energy prices stay high, we will not let their effects become broad-based, persistent inflation.
25: And they are watching a few things.
26: If the United States imposes significant new trade restrictions on Canada, we may need to cut the policy rate further to support economic growth. Alternatively, if the conflict in the Middle East continues and higher energy prices start leading to ongoing generalized inflation, monetary policy may have more work to do.
25: Macklem was also asked point blank if the economy is in a recession, as the data has suggested, at least by definition.
26: GDP is roughly flat over the last 12 months. If you look at the labor market, it's up a little bit over the last 12 months. I mean, the economy hasn't really grown in the last year, but it hasn't shrunk either. So, you know, economists typically define a recession as a significant broad-based decline in economic activity that lasts for more than one quarter. And if you look at the data we've got, the economy is, it's weak.
25: And with your weekend business report, I'm Chris McCusker.
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4: Hello, I'm Renee Bernard. Here's what's making news right now. Major backups on Highway 1 heading into Abbotsford tonight. Construction crews have got lanes closed and detours are in effect. A reminder for residents of Metro Vancouver that you might see picket signs where you don't normally see them tomorrow as a public service union increases pressure to get a new contract. A Lower Mainland hospital will not be able to see emergency patients tonight because of staffing shortages. And Vancouver police sum up what crowds were like during Vancouver's first World Cup game last night.
18: The Carolina Hurricanes blank the Golden Knights to win the Stanley Cup, while the Mariners, the Blue Jays, and the Vancouver Canadiens all come up short. Sports at 45.
4: Those stories and more coming up in 60 seconds.
18: From the 660 News Traffic Center, I'm Rob Priest. Starting in the northeast on Memorial Drive up by 36th Street, due to ongoing roadway construction, the westbound left lane is going to be closed off, and this will last until later today. But moving elsewhere in the southeast on Anderson Road between McLeod Trail and Bow Bottom Trail, due to ongoing roadway improvements and construction, the east and westbound left and right lanes are going to be closed, with speeds reduced to 50 kilometers, and this will last until August 31st. But elsewhere in the city in the northwest, on 14th Street between 8th and 20th Avenues, due to ongoing bridge rehab, the northbound roadway is going to be closed off, and this will last until October 30th. But if you see a problem, give us a call at 403-291-0066. And now it is time for the forecast from Environment Canada. Right now, it is a low of 12 with a few clouds. Later on, it'll get up to a high of 25 with a 30% chance of showers. And Tuesday is looking at a 60% chance of showers at 23 degrees. More traffic and weather in 10 minutes.
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4: Expect major delays if you're heading east on Highway 1 tonight between Langley and Abbotsford. Road work is underway at Mount Lehman. But the backup starts as far west as 264th. Motorists have been telling us people should get off at 264th to avoid the mess. The road work at Mount Lehman is expected to end at 5:30 in the morning. Labor unrest continues as the union representing Metro Vancouver workers says they will be walking off their jobs tomorrow. Members of the Greater Vancouver Regional District Employees Union do everything from monitor air quality and operate our sewage and water systems to upkeeping regional parks. Spokesperson for the union, Bill Thielman, says they haven't had a contract in 17 months and negotiations have broken off.
11: Metro Vancouver management has set preconditions to return to bargaining, which include positions that the union has already rejected. So we have said we will go back to bargaining when there's no preconditions.
4: Thielman says the outstanding issues include health and safety of workers, along with recruitment and retention of skilled workers. Essential service levels will keep the water and sewage systems working. The employees had set up temporary and rotating pickets all over the region for the last 2 weeks. The emergency department at Mission Memorial Hospital is diverting patients tonight because of staffing issues. The temporary closure lasts until 8 in the morning. Dr. James Orkinton is the site medical director at Mission Memorial. He's hoping we've seen the worst, and that active hiring campaigns will be able to close some of the staffing gaps.
12: We're trying to mitigate this from happening, trying to put, again, staff in place to help our patients, help the people at Mission to have access as best we can, and anticipate this will be rare in the future.
4: The temporary closures have happened several times over the last 6 months. It's the Lower Mainland Hospital most impacted by staffing shortages. With the first Vancouver World Cup match in the books, Vancouver police tell us how the night went last night. The APD says there were only two arrests, one for intoxication at BC Place, and the other involved someone at the Fan Fest breaching court-imposed conditions. Sergeant Adam Donaldson says they are taking no chances and are staffed to the hilt.
13: Every Vancouver police officer that can work was working last night. For us, it was a mandatory call-out if you were on your days off. We have a leave ban in place during the FIFA match period.
4: Donaldson stresses there are several areas in the city that are no-fly zones for drones, most notably around BC Place Stadium. The Canadian men's national soccer team is in Vancouver as they prepare for the next group stage match against Qatar in this year's World Cup. It was a rest day before the players hit the pitch tomorrow at the team's training center at UBC. The Canadians currently sit at a four-way tie atop Group B. Today, the World Cup feature the matches for Groups E and F with Germany, the Netherlands, Ecuador, and Sweden all opening their tournaments. A pro-separation billboard is still up this weekend, despite a removal deadline from an Alberta town expiring. Corey Morgan says the sign he paid for is still standing in Tabor in defiance of a letter he says the town sent earlier this month demanding the message be removed by yesterday. The electronic billboard located on town land shows the Alberta shield surrounded by words, quote, "Send Ottawa a message, choose Alberta." Town officials have said they received complaints and argued the billboard's message does not represent the community. Six people remain in the hospital following a crash near Kitchener, Ontario that killed five young siblings.
1: Ontario Provincial Police say an infant, the child's parents, and two other adults believed to be their grandparents were among those hurt after a van and an SUV collided northwest of Kitchener on Friday. A family member said on Sunday that they were unable to provide any more information as they look after people who remain in hospital. The incident comes as the province's police force is preparing a new safety blitz, hoping to prevent collisions on rural roads. OPP say the initiative had been planned in advance of the deadly Mapleton town crash and say in a statement that the timing is a tragic coincidence. Don Mitchell, The Canadian Press.
4: Montreal Nord's mayor is urging residents who have experienced racial profiling, discrimination, or racist behavior at the hands of local police to come forward. Today, Christian Black weighed in on allegations involving officers assigned to local police station 39. That outlet is in a borough on the northeast side of Montreal that is in Black's jurisdiction. On Friday, Montreal police dismantled a night patrol unit and removed 16 officers from patrol duties. Amid allegations of racial profiling and discrimination, Black says the scope of allegations came as a shock, though she acknowledges concerns about systemic racism in Montreal Nord are not new. In a continuation of a speech delivered yesterday, Prime Minister Mark Carney said today the U.S. will play a role in a new world order where no one institution or country will have all the answers. Speaking to journalists in Ireland, Carney says the level of engagement will vary depending on the issue.
2: In some of those circumstances, the United States will be foursquare behind and in many cases lead, but not all. What one can't do at this point in the rapidly shifting world order is to rely on one set of institutions, one grouping.
4: The Prime Minister said yesterday the strands of a new world order could be woven at the G7 meeting that kicks off in France tomorrow. U.S. President Trump claims there is a deal between the U.S. and Iran to end the war. He announced this on social media just before the UFC fight on the White House South Lawn and before he set to depart for that world leader summit in France.
3: President Trump and a social media post says a deal between the U.S. and Iran is now, quote, complete. He says the U.S. Navy blockade of Iranian ports will now be lifted and claims he's authorizing the, quote, toll-free opening of the Strait of Hormuz, the waterway that's been blocked by Iran for months. There's no mention in the president's post about what was agreed to in terms of Iran's highly enriched uranium. This memo of understanding was aimed at reopening the strait to shipping traffic and then starting a period of further negotiations on Iran's nuclear program, an issue that has complicated recent talks between the U.S. and Iran. Karen Travers, ABC News, Geneva, Switzerland.
4: The UFC fight on the White House lawn got underway earlier tonight. Here's what it sounded like when President Trump arrived.
14: Welcome to UFC Freedom 250. Here is the President of the United States of America, Donald J. Trump.
4: A mixed martial arts ring has indeed been set up in front of the White House as part of America's 250th birthday. Today also happens to be Trump's 80th birthday. A 12-jet flyover punctuated Trump's entrance alongside UFC CEO Dana White. Canadian fighter Amin Zahabi of Laval, Quebec, was the lone Canadian on the card and lost to former bantamweight champion Sean O'Malley. While politicians like Donald Trump enjoyed a little non-political entertainment at the White House tonight, entertainers were focused on political issues tonight. Actress Jane Fonda put on a concert to support her committee for the First Amendment. She got some of her fellow celebrities to take part in speeches and performances. Speaking before the final act at the venue in New York City, Fonda encouraged attendees to get more involved in civic action.
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4: 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It is 39 minutes after the hour. Coming up in 60 seconds, traffic and weather together. 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

0: are going to be closed off, with speeds reduced to 50 kilometers as well, and this will last until June 23rd. But finishing things off in the city in the northwest on 10th Street up by Memorial Drive, due to ongoing concrete rehab, the left lane is going to be closed off, and this will last until June 30th. But if you see a problem, give us a call at 403-291-0066. And now it is time for the forecast from Environment Canada. Right now it is a low of 12 with a few clouds. Later on it'll get up to a high of 25 with a 30% chance of showers, and Tuesday's looking at a high of 23 with a 60% chance of showers. More traffic and weather in 10 minutes.
1: It ended into torched buses and violence in New York last night.
2: Celebrations for the Knicks' first NBA title in 53 years turned to chaos and violence across New York City Saturday night, with police making at least 63 arrests. In Midtown Manhattan, rowdy fans were smashing windows on police cars, climbing scaffolding, light poles, and even trying to hitch a ride on a moving fire truck. Police say they lit several buses on fire that were being used to transport people from Manhattan to MetLife Stadium for the World Cup games. In Times Square, one person was shot and had to be taken by police car to the hospital because the ambulance could not get through. At least four people were stabbed or slashed in the mayhem. Meanwhile, the city will officially celebrate the Knicks on Thursday with a parade and City Hall ceremony. Julie Walker, New York.
1: Shares have soared in Asia after a tentative deal was announced on ending the Iran war and reopening the Strait of Hormuz. Benchmarks in Tokyo and Seoul gained more than 5% early Monday. Oil prices fell more than $3 a barrel. Tyra Banks has filed a defamation lawsuit against Netflix and the directors of Reality Check Inside America's Next Top Model. She contends in the lawsuit that they edited her interviews to create a false narrative. Banks says she was interviewed for over 3 hours, but the footage was cut to 16 minutes and misrepresented her statements. Her lawyers allege that the edit suggests Banks allowed a contestant to be assaulted and used it for ratings. Banks is seeking damages and an injunction against using her image on a related album. Sports is next.
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1: Hello, I'm Renee Bernard. Here's what's making news right now. Construction of work on Highway 1 in Abbotsford is making for major headaches for travelers tonight. Picket signs are going up at Metro Vancouver's regional parks and trails, as well as the regional headquarters in Burnaby, as workers press for a new contract. And after sports, it appears Steven Spielberg has another hit on his hands. Sportsnet Radio, here's Asher Roth.
6: Well, they've done it for the second time in franchise history. The Carolina Hurricanes are Stanley Cup champions thanks to a 3-0 victory over the Vegas Golden Knights in Game 6 of the Stanley Cup Final. Taylor Hall scored the winner in the first period, while Jackson Blake and Nick Ehlers added insurance. Brandon Bussey, who wasn't even on the team a year ago, made 22 saves for the shutout. The Mariners' weekend ended with a thud. They fell 10-1 in Washington. The Blue Jays gave up 5 runs in the fifth, losing 8-3 to the Yankees, while the Vancouver Canadiens lost 9-7 to the Aqua Sox as Everett earns the split in the 6-game series. On day 4 at the FIFA World Cup, Sweden beat Tunisia 5-1 down in Monterrey. Cote d'Ivoire blanked Ecuador 1-0. Germany beat up Curacao 7-1, while Japan and the Netherlands played to a 2-2 draw in Dallas. On Monday, Seattle will host its first World Cup match as Belgium takes on Egypt at noon. The Vancouver Rise fell to 3-4 on the season, losing 3-1 at home to Ottawa, while Vancouver FC took out Pacific FC 2-1 in an all-BC battle.

0: In golf, Bud Cauley picked up his first PGA Tour victory, firing a 5-under-65 to win the RBC Canadian Open. Sudarshan Yellamaraju was the top Canadian. He was tied for 8th, while Coquitlam's A.J. Ewart finished tied for 29th. Sports at 15 and 45 past every hour or any time at sports.
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3: Welcome back. I'm Renee Bernard. The body of a Toronto police constable arrived today at a funeral home in a suburban community in the northern part of the Greater Toronto area. 43-year-old Mark Pinizzotto was shot dead last week at an apartment building while part of a team investigating multiple shootings, including one at the U.S. consulate in March. A 19-year-old who was also hit in an exchange of gunfire is charged with first-degree murder. Ukrainian President Volodymyr Zelensky and Russian President Vladimir Putin each spoke by phone with the U.S. president today, marking Trump's 80th birthday and ahead of this week's G7 summit. Russia's presidential aide says Putin and Trump discussed Ukraine and U.S.-Russia relations, and that U.S. envoy Steve Witkoff and Trump's son-in-law Jared Kushner are expected to travel to Russia soon. Zelensky says he and Trump discussed steps towards peace, with further talks planned at the G7. Separate Ukrainian drone attacks killed one person each in Russia's Oryol and Bryansk regions. Britain separately detained a tanker suspected of belonging to Russia's shadow fleet. South Africa continues its expulsion of migrants. The BBC's Chris Barrow explains.
4: South Africa says that in the past week, it's deported nearly 3,000 people who were in the country illegally. The move follows a wave of violent protests directed at foreign workers, with knife-wielding mobs attacking people they claim are taking jobs from locals.
3: According to Stats SA, the National Statistical Agency for South Africa, an estimated 3 million immigrants live in the country. That's about 5% of the population of 65 million. 6 months after President Trump warned states not to regulate artificial intelligence, they are increasingly doing just that. States are scrutinizing how chatbots interact with children, how employers use AI, and what developers must do to prevent an AI-caused catastrophe. Steven Spielberg's new science fiction thriller Disclosure Day opened with $44 million in North American theaters. The film earned nearly $93 million worldwide, marking Spielberg's strongest opening for an original movie. The story follows characters trying to reveal government evidence of UFO encounters and stars Emily Blunt, Josh O'Connor, and Coleman Domingo. Meanwhile, low-budget horror hit Obsession continued its remarkable run, adding another $19 million domestically. Traffic and weather.
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10: From the 660 News Traffic Center, I'm Rob Priest. starting in the northeast on Memorial Drive up by 36th Street due to ongoing roadway construction. The westbound left lane is going to be closed off, and this will last until later today. But moving elsewhere in the southeast on Anderson Road between McLeod Trail and Bow Bottom Trail due to ongoing roadway improvements and construction, the east and westbound left and right lanes are going to be closed with speeds reduced to 50 kilometers, and this will last until August 31st. But elsewhere in the city in the northwest, on 14th Street between 8th and 20th Avenues, due to ongoing bridge rehab, the northbound roadway is going to be closed off, and this will last until October 30th. But if you see a problem, give us a call at 403-291-0066. And now it is time for the forecast from Environment Canada. Right now, it is a low of 12 with a few clouds. Later on, it'll get up to a high of 25 with a 30% chance of showers. And Tuesday is looking at a 60% chance of showers at 23 degrees. More traffic and weather in 10 minutes.
3: Bernard, it's the most exciting time for soccer fans and sports lovers alike as World Cup 2026 gets underway across North America. But in the shadows remains a very stark reality of strict U.S. immigration policy that threatens the very nature of the tournament. In this edition of the Big Story podcast, host Devang Desai speaks to David Gass, the founder of SoccerWise. Devang begins by asking David to assess what the lead-up has been like.
11: I think when the U.S. got the World Cup bid alongside Mexico and Canada in 2018, it was this feeling that this would be this big moment. It would be like nothing we'd ever experienced before. And I think up until 7 days ago, you could not have convinced anyone that that was true. And the hope was, you know, the World Cup takes over every 4 years on the men's side. And it legitimately does. Qatar, a little bit different because it's during the winter. But it was still like, you know, bars getting flags and the commercials become it and all that type of stuff. And I think the idea was, oh, this will be different, that this would start in January and it would be a year of World Cup hype and World Cup energy and World Cup coverage. And I would say up until 7 days ago, for the most part, you didn't see any of that except for news stories about things that were going wrong, about transit and tickets and hotels and visas and all that type of stuff. And so I think it's been really tough for people to get in the way they'd like to. And I think it, in the end, while it will be a massive event, I think it's going to break every record, whether it comes to attendance, viewership, obviously revenue and all that type of stuff. I think in the end, it is going to end up feeling like a World Cup feels here, which is big, but not as big as the things that are big here.
12: Do you think the tournament being held predominantly in the United States has kind of flipped that relationship? Because for once, it does feel like you have a host that sort of does have more power than the governing body.
11: I wouldn't say it has, because I think the expectation was that that would be the case. And that obviously goes back to the history of the FBI and the investigations of Sepp Blatter and the charges and all of that. The host committees are broke, and they're broke because of the plan, because of the agreements that were made with FIFA. And I think the revenue stream coming into places, which, so like, this is the story of these tournaments, whether it's World Cups or Olympics, right? Is the host gets screwed. Like, they economically, right, they only make sense if they pay for themselves, but they don't, because they pay for that organization's committee's budget for the next 4 years across everywhere else. And then that's how those leaders get elected. That's like the nature of what an IOC and a FIFA does. And I think the feeling was, well, you can't do that in the US. And the deals that they were able to put together were the case. And so the host committees have no money and the local governments have no money to cover this thing. That's why the tickets, you know, the train ticket costs a lot. The transit has to occur. Someone has to pay for it. FIFA doesn't foot any of that bill. So then maybe the federal government will. And when it didn't, the locals were like, well, why are we paying for this? Which, by the way, as someone who has purchased two of those tickets to get to those games, I agree with. If someone could pay $40,000 to go to the World Cup final, then someone in Belmar, New Jersey should not have to cover part of their transit. Like, that's the way it should be. But I think there was a feeling that this wouldn't be the case. And in the end, the leader that got elected in the United States was the perfect person for someone who's an expert in sitting alongside the right hand of these dictators that you just mentioned and being able to woo them. And that's what the story's been for almost 8 to 10 years now in the U.S. And it's left a lot of people burnt, is the story that both those leaders have spurt in sitting alongside the right hand of these dictators that you just mentioned and being able to woo them. And that's what the story's been for almost 8 to 10 years now in the U.S.
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17: I'm Chris McCusker. A new U.S. Fed chair will conduct his first meeting on Wednesday. And like other central bankers around the world, there will be a tricky balancing act ahead. But for Kevin Warsh, taking over the job, overseeing the biggest economy in the world, it's actually monumental. The U.S. president, of course, not shy about offering advice. Scott Anderson is the chief U.S. economist for BMO Capital Markets.
18: A question that we'll be looking at and the markets will be looking at is, will he be an inflation hawk or dove? You know, he came across kind of dovish in his Senate confirmation hearings a few months ago. But historically, Warsh, really since he left the Federal Reserve Board in 2011, has actually been pretty hawkish, really concerned about inflation, the expansion of the Fed's balance sheet. It'll be interesting to see which Fed chair shows up.
17: And many might be wondering what all of this means for Canada.
18: Right now, the Fed funds futures market has fully priced in one quarter point rate hike from the Fed by the end of this year, and about half of a rate hike kind of priced in for next year. So the markets are certainly leaning toward a more hawkish Fed right now and potential hikes. I think that's not great news for the Bank of Canada or for the Canadian economy.
17: And with your weekend business report, I'm Chris McCullough.
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3: Good morning. I'm Ridley Wilson. Here's what's making news right now. Is the Strait of Hormuz finally going to reopen? The U.S. and Iran seemingly agreeing to a ceasefire on Sunday.
29: The union representing Metro Vancouver workers says over 700 workers will be walking off their jobs on Monday.
3: An unspeakably cruel response. The Alberta Premier is being criticized by the opposition as she defended the ADAP transition this weekend.
0: The Hurricanes blank the Golden Knights to win the Stanley Cup. And we'll catch you up on all the action at the World Cup. 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
10: For From the 660 News Traffic Center, I'm Rob Priest. Starting in the northeast on Memorial Drive up by 36th Street, due to ongoing roadway construction, the westbound left lane is going to be closed off, and this will last until later today. But moving elsewhere in the southeast on Anderson Road between McLeod Trail and Bow Bottom Trail, due to ongoing roadway improvements and construction, the east and westbound left and right lanes are going to be with speeds reduced to 50 kilometers, and this will last until August 31st. But elsewhere in the city in the northwest, on 14th Street between 8th and 20th Avenues, due to ongoing bridge rehab, the northbound roadway is going to be closed off, and this will last until October 30th. But if you see a problem, give us a call at 403-291-0066. And now it is time for the forecast from Environment Canada. Right now, it is a low of 12 with a few clouds. Later on, it'll get up to a high of 25 with a 30% chance of showers. And Tuesday is looking at a 60% chance of showers at 23 degrees. More traffic and weather in 10 minutes.
1: Let's begin internationally, where a peace deal between the U.S. and Iran has been reached. That, according to the White House, will mean the reopening of the Strait of Hormuz and ending the U.S. naval blockade. ABC's Martha Raddatz was on the Start Here podcast and said there was some doubt that it would get done this weekend.
2: The administration seemed to say, look, we're going to get it eventually. And I think people thought, yeah, in a couple of days. But then suddenly, and it first came out of the Pakistan's prime minister, that a deal had been reached, that there were intensive negotiations. And then you heard from Donald Trump, a big birthday present for him, saying the deal with the Islamic Republic of Iran is now complete. Congratulations to all.
1: Back in Canada, labor unrest continues in the Metro Vancouver Regional District. After picketing a limited number of sites over the past few weeks, 700 personnel across various operations warn they're going to walk off the job today.
29: Spokesperson of the union, Bill Thielman, says they haven't had a new contract in 17 months and negotiations have broken off.
4: Metro Vancouver management has set preconditions to return to bargaining, which include positions that the union has already rejected. So we have said we will go back to bargaining when there's no preconditions, because otherwise it's capitulation, not negotiation.
29: Thielman says the most outstanding issues include health and safety of workers, along with recruitment and retention of skilled workers. He says except essential workers, over 700 workers across water treatment, wastewater treatment, water safety, regional parks, construction, and other positions across important facilities will be walking off. I'm Asta Pandekanan.
1: The emergency department at Mission Memorial Hospital is diverting patients right now because of some staffing issues. The temporary closure lasts until 8 this morning. Dr. James Wortkin is the site medical director at Mission Memorial Hospital. He's hoping they've seen the worst and that the active hiring campaign will be able to close some of the staffing gaps.
5: We're trying to mitigate this from happening, trying to put, again, staff in place to help our patients, help the people at Mission to have access as best we can, and anticipate this will be rare in the future.
1: These closures have happened several times over the last 6 months. It's the Lower Mainland Hospital that's been most impacted by staffing shortages. Vancouver police say there were no major incidents Saturday night during the city's first ever World Cup game, which featured Australia and Turkey. Sergeant Adam Donaldson says one person was arrested at the fan festival at the PNE for being in a breach of court-imposed conditions.
6: In addition, there was another person that was ejected from BC Place during the event because of intoxication, refusing to leave.
1: He notes that they will continue to be all hands on deck with police enforcement during the month of FIFA games. The public is being reminded there are restricted areas like BC Place where you cannot fly a drone and you can face fines for doing so. Vancouver is going to host the next match on a Thursday when we'll host Qatar. Concerns are growing in Alberta over upcoming changes to disability supports. On her Saturday radio show, Premier Danielle Smith addressed a caller saying some recipients fear losing benefits as AISH transitions into a new program. That message tragically highlighted by a recipient who posted a final message before recently ending his life. Bruce Johnson wrote plans to move from AISH to ADAP led to escalated anxiety and depression. Referring to the introduction of ADAP as a kick in the teeth, Johnson said it pushed him to end everything. Another caller told the Premier she could see how the 57-year-old saw the changes as a dead end, saying it's very sad when someone is in that state of despair. Smith explained there had been a long transition period to the new program. As of July 1st, most AISH recipients will be moved to ADAP and see $200 less a month. Smith said that amount is covered by the feds, which every AISH applicant must apply for. Alberta NDP leader Nod Nenshi called the UCP government unspeakably cruel in response to Smith's remarks. A growing memorial on Fraser Highway was visited by the family and friends of a slain BC woman this weekend. Denise DeLanderville was the victim of a hit and run, and police still haven't been able to turn up a suspect.
7: Ashley Cooper was a childhood friend of Denise's. She says going through their old photos and letters brought back a flood of warm memories.
8: Look at that.
9: She's just a good person. She was had the heart of gold and, you know, the biggest heart and would do anything for anybody.
7: Flowers dutifully tended to by family, friends, and those who live in the area, speaking to the impact of her loss.
9: It's so sad. It hits everybody.
7: Heather Maiden is a close family friend. She says police have told them that the suspect vehicle has been located, but the suspect himself is still at large. Langley RCMP wasn't able to respond to a request for comment before deadline. Maiden says she hopes the community continues to amplify calls for accountability in hopes that either somebody can help identify the driver or convince the driver themselves to have the bravery to own their actions.
9: We understand that they're probably scared and, you know, we understand that, but the right thing to do would be to come forward so we can get closure and some justice.
7: Anyone who witnessed the incident is asked to get in touch with police. Jack Rabb, City News, Langley.
1: Now over to the town of Tabor in Alberta, where a pro-separation billboard is still up after the removal deadline from the town passed. Corey Morgan doubled down in his battle against the town over a 3-meter tall and 6-meter wide billboard urging the province to leave Canada. Morgan says he paid for the sign and it's still standing in defiance of a letter he says the town sent this month to the private owner of the billboard demanding the message be removed by Saturday. The electronic billboard located on town land shows the Alberta shield surrounded by the words "Send Ottawa Message, Choose Alberta." Four MPs in Alberta are seemingly leaving politics.
11: Four current Alberta NDP MLA's names won't be on the ballot when Albertans head to the polls next year. The party announcing over the weekend Calgary MLA's Joe Cece and Luann Metz. And Edmonton MLA's Marlon Schmidt and Lori Sigurdsson won't be seeking re-election in 2027.
12: Marks a huge loss for the NDP. These are very important actors in their caucus.
11: This political scientist saying their departures mean a loss of experience for the party. Three have been there since 2015 when the Alberta NDP was in government. Party leader Nahad Nenshi in a Saturday news release saying their contributions in and out of the legislature have made a lasting difference in the lives of Albertans. The two Calgary MLAs and two Edmonton MLAs will continue in their roles until the end of their terms. Lauren Boothby, City News, Edmonton.
1: Hundreds of people, including Calgary's fire chief, Stephen Dongworth, huffed and puffed their way to the top of Calgary's tallest tower this weekend. The annual Firefighter Stair Climb Challenge supports Wellspring Alberta, which offers free programs for Albertans facing cancer and their families. We spoke to Mayor Jeremy Farkas, who suited up for the 57-story climb on Sunday.
13: So I have been attending this event for many years now, first as a city councillor when I got to meet Kathy and some of the volunteers who pulled this together. And it was 4 years ago that I started attending the event as a climber myself. So I'm competing in the Challenge of the Chief portion, which means that I'll be racing Chief Dongworth as well as some other members of the Calgary Police Service up all 57 floors in full firefighter gear. And we've been practicing all year, actually. So we meet up once a week. We run up the Calgary Bow Tower at least a couple times. And it's been really good camaraderie, but also helps us harness our competitive spirits for fundraising.
1: In sports, the Carolina Hurricanes are hoisting the Stanley Cup again, 20 years since they won it for the first time. Our Asher Roth has more on the action from Vegas.
0: In a series that saw so much scoring and so many momentum swings, the Hurricanes made their mark early in Game 6.
14: Taylor Hall is in! Hall with a shot! Scores!
0: Taylor Hall's seventh of the playoffs would be the game winner. Jackson Blake and Nick Ehlers would add insurance, while Brandon Bussey stopped all 22 shots he faced in a 3-0 victory for the Canes, securing the second Stanley Cup in franchise history. Head coach Rod Brind'Amour was their captain when the Canes last won it 20 years ago.
23: Well, when you got good people around you, that's just what you got to keep them. And then you just keep adding pieces, and that's what we did.
0: Jordan Staal won the Conn Smythe, becoming the oldest player ever to win playoff MVP, as the Canes capped off an incredible run that saw them win 16 of their 18 playoff games. From the Sports Center, I'm Asher Roth.
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10: From the 660 News Traffic Center, I'm Rob Priest. Starting in the southeast on Blackfoot Trail up by Southland Drive and 85th Avenue, due to ongoing roadway redevelopments, the speeds are going to be reduced to 250 kilometers, and this will last until August 16th. But moving elsewhere in the southeast on Anderson Road up by Bonaventura Drive, due to ongoing roadway improvements, all four right lanes are going to be closed off with speeds reduced to 50 kilometers as well, and this will last until June 23rd. But finishing things off in the city in the northwest on 10th Street up by Memorial Drive, due to ongoing concrete rehab, the left lane is going to be closed off, and this will last until June 30th. But if you see a problem, give us a call at 403-291-0066. And now it is time for the forecast from Environment Canada. Right now it is a low of 12 with a few clouds. Later on it'll get up to a high of 25 with a 30% chance of showers, and Tuesday's looking at a high of 23 with a 60% chance of showers. More traffic and weather in 10 minutes.
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1: Good morning. I'm Ridley Wilson. Here's what's making news right now. The White House is confirming reports that a deal to end the war in Iran is complete, set to be signed at a ceremony in Switzerland on Friday. Unionized workers in Metro Vancouver are walking off their jobs today in a full-scale strike following 2 weeks of rotating ones. And after sports,
30: fraud affecting seniors is under the spotlight.
31: Seniors lost about $140 million in Canada.
30: This as Elder Abuse Awareness Day is coming up on Monday.
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0: Well, the Carolina Hurricanes have done it. Taylor Hall scored the game winner early in the first. Jackson Blake and Nick Ehlers added insurance. Brandon Bussey stopped all 22 shots he faced as the Canes blanked the Golden Knights 3-0, winning the series in six. Their captain Jordan Staal won the Conn Smythe Trophy. He's the oldest player ever to win it. At the FIFA World Cup, Yassine Ayari scored a pair as Sweden beat Tunisia 5-1 down in Monterrey. Earlier, Germany demolished Curaçao 7-1. Japan and the Netherlands played to a 2-2 draw, while Cote d'Ivoire blanked Ecuador 1-0. In NSL action, the Vancouver Rise fell 3-1 to Ottawa Rapid FC, while Vancouver FC beat Pacific FC 2-1. On the diamond, Ben Rice and Jose Caballero both went deep in the ninth as the Blue Jays fell 8-3 to the Yankees. The Mariners were clobbered 10-1 in Washington, while the Vancouver Canadiens lost 9-7 to Everett for their third loss in a row after winning the first three games of the series. American Bud Cauley fired a 1-under-69, and it was just enough for his first PGA Tour victory, winning the RBC Canadian Open. Sudarshan Yellamaraju was the top Canadian, finishing 5 shots back, and Lewis Hamilton finished atop the podium in Barcelona for his first Grand Prix victory with Ferrari. Sports at 15 and 45 past every hour or anytime at Sportsnet.
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1: 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Fraud affecting seniors is becoming more sophisticated with AI. This as Elder Abuse Awareness Day is today. Our Shelley Summers tells us more.
5: It's not only happening more often now, it's also becoming harder to detect thanks to the use of AI. BMO Head of Security Advisor Larry Zelvin telling Nova Scotia Today, scams are much more complicated than even just a few years ago. He cites a U.S. study that says people over 60 lost over $7 billion in scams in 2025, while here in our country, those numbers are also climbing.
31: Seniors lost about $140 million in Canada. However, we suspect that only 5 to 10% of those losses were actually reported to government, so the numbers could actually be in the billions. And then one other thing I want to note is that there was a survey recently by the Canadian Association of Retired Persons who said that 86% of their registered customers said that they had been targeted by scammers, 14% had been victimized, and over 70% recovered little or none of their money.
5: Zelvin says scams affect all of us, and with Elder Abuse Awareness Day on June 15th, he says we need to do a better job in educating and protecting the senior population. I'm Shelley Summers.
1: Moving your body can help reduce your risk of dementia. Arieva Fragiscados is talking with food and nutrition expert Rose Reisman about it.
6: More than 400 Canadians develop dementia every day, and nearly 1 million adults will have dementia by 2030.
8: Rose Reisman says a sedentary lifestyle can reduce blood flow to the brain and may increase inflammation.
6: For better functioning brain, get in daily movement, socialize regularly, and consume a healthy diet.
8: Reisman says while genetics and family history play a role, moving your body is beneficial.
6: Physical activity increases circulation, which delivers oxygen and nutrients essential for brain health. We're looking at 150 minutes a week, about 20 minutes per day. It can be walking, cleaning, taking the stairs, just move.
8: When it comes to supplements, a recent study out of the University of Florida found that people with mild cognitive impairment who reported taking glucosamine were more likely to progress to dementia than those who did not use the supplement. I'm Eva Fragiscados.
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10: From the 660 News Traffic Center, I'm Rob Priest. Starting in the northeast on Memorial Drive up by 36th Street, due to ongoing roadway construction, the westbound left lane is going to be closed off, and this will last until later today. But moving elsewhere in the southeast, on Anderson Road between McLeod Trail and Bow Bottom Trail, due to ongoing roadway improvements and construction, the east and westbound left and right lanes are going to be closed, with speeds reduced to 50 kilometers, and this will last until August 31st. But elsewhere in the city in the northwest, on 14th Street between 8th and 20th Avenues, due to ongoing bridge rehab, the northbound roadway is going to be closed off, and this will last until October 30th. But if you see a problem, give us a call at 403-291-0066. And now it is time for the forecast from Environment Canada. Right now, it is a low of 12 with a few clouds. Later on, it'll get up to a high of 25 with a 30% chance of showers. And Tuesday is looking at a 60% chance of showers at 23 degrees. More traffic and weather in 10 minutes.
1: Calgary is going through a sort of glow-up when it comes to tourism. As part of this City Connect special, our Phoenix Phillips is hearing from the workers who help make sure the hospitality machine keeps running.
7: A simple handshake, repeated thousands of times each year, marks the beginning of the Calgary experience for many visitors. It's an experience most Calgarians don't often witness firsthand, but it's happening all around us. If you look closely, you'll see the everyday efforts made to help visitors feel connected to our city. The moment that they arrive, just think about the large highway signs welcoming you to the Blue Sky City, or the familiar sight of White Hatters greeting you at the airport. And then there's the drive into downtown along the 4th Avenue flyover, where almost on cue, the Calgary Tower comes into view, standing tall and unmistakably, quietly signaling that you've arrived. Helping to shape that first impression are visitor-facing ambassadors, frontline tourism workers who welcome, guide, and share their local knowledge with newcomers, adding depth and warmth to their stay. We begin with one of those ambassadors, the Fairmont Palliser's doorman of 17 years, Neil Hemraj.
11: I love what I do. I come to work every day to make a difference in whether it's an experience or creating that lasting memory for our guests.
12: Excellent. What's your step?
11: When you like something you do, it's not just a job. It's ownership. It is pride. It is enthusiasm. I wanted to make them happy. I wanted to make their stay special. I want to create that lasting memories. Just be yourself and smile. Be yourself and smile.
7: Judy! Judy Uwera is another visitor-facing ambassador in Calgary who also takes credit in the customer experience as CEO of Calgary Walks and Bus Tours.
13: Everyone who works for us has a passion about this city, and they really want to showcase Calgary. I really believe Calgary is different from most cities because of the Western hospitality and the Western culture that we have in this city. It's a city of entrepreneurs. It's a city of pulling together and helping each other. And many times you look at another business that a lot of people outside would look at and say, they're your competition. And we'd be like, well, not really. They're doing a business. We want to help them. They want to help us. And we really work back and forth to help promote other businesses as well. So I really think it's that culture of really pulling together and being a city that helps others that makes Calgary different.
7: Vibrant is also one way of describing the producer of street theater at Calgary's famed Heritage Park, where artistic director Trevor Matheson does whatever he can, he and his team, just to add another dimension to Calgary's appeal.
14: What I've learned most is that people want to escape. They want a sense, a strong sense of conflict and characters that are a little over the top, which is a struggle trying to pitch that to my interpretation manager who really wants it to be very historical and truthful. So I have to kind of walk that tightrope. I want to entertain people with spectacle, but I got to keep it historically correct. So I try to, it's a bit of a tightrope act.
7: It's all part of the visitor experience.
14: Yeah. I try my best to imagine that this is the first time we're doing this show every day and we try to give it our best. even if it's like starting to rain, even if the weather's incredibly hot, we're still, I love being outside doing theater. It's really awesome.
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23: Good luck. 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
26: I'm Chris McCusker. A new U.S. Fed chair will conduct his first meeting on Wednesday. And like other central bankers around the world, there will be a tricky balancing act ahead. But for Kevin Warsh, taking over the job, overseeing the biggest economy in the world, it's actually monumental. The U.S. president, of course, not shy about offering advice. Scott Anderson is the chief U.S. economist for BMO Capital Markets.
27: The question that we'll be looking at and the markets will be looking at is, will he be an inflation hawk or dove? You know, he came across kind of dovish in his Senate confirmation hearings a few months ago. But historically, Warsh, really since he left the Federal Reserve Board in 2011, has actually been pretty hawkish, really concerned about inflation, the expansion of the Fed's balance sheet. It'll be interesting to see which Fed chair shows up.
26: And many might be wondering what all of this means for Canada.
27: Right now, the Fed funds futures market has fully priced in 0.25-point rate hike from the Fed by the end of this year and about half of a rate hike kind of priced in for next year. So the markets are certainly leaning toward a more hawkish Fed right now and potential hikes. I think that's not great news for the Bank of Canada or for the Canadian economy.
26: And with your weekend business report, I'm Chris McCullough.
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1: Good morning. I'm Ridley Wilson. Here's what's making news right now. A Sunday ceasefire seemingly now in effect between Iran and the U.S. We can soon see the Strait of Hormuz reopen as well.
32: A full-scale strike is underway next week as Metro Vancouver workers decide to walk off the job.
1: As AISH transitions to ADAP, some are feeling hopeless and left behind. The Alberta Premier was pressed about it this weekend.
0: The Carolina Hurricanes blank the Golden Knights to win the Stanley Cup, while the Mariners, the Blue Jays, and the Vancouver Canadiens all come up short. Sports at 45.
1: All that and more for you in 60 seconds.
0: From the 660 News Traffic Center, I'm Rob Priest. Starting in the northeast on Memorial Drive up by 36th Street, due to ongoing roadway construction, the westbound left lane is going to be closed off, and this will last until later today. But moving elsewhere in the southeast, on Anderson Road between McLeod Trail and Bow Bottom Trail, due to ongoing roadway improvements and construction, the east and westbound left and right lanes are going to be closed, with speeds reduced to 50 kilometers, and this will last until August 31st. But elsewhere in the city in the northwest, on 14th Street between 8th and 20th Avenues, due to ongoing bridge rehab, the northbound roadway is going to be closed off, and this will last until October 30th. But if you see a problem, give us a call at 403-291-0066. And now it is time for the forecast from Environment Canada. Right now, it is a low of 12 with a few clouds. Later on, it'll get up to a high of 25 with a 30% chance of showers. And Tuesday is looking at a 60% chance of showers at 23 degrees. More traffic and weather in 10 minutes.
1: Let's begin internationally, where it was a big birthday gift for the U.S. President Donald Trump. A deal with Iran was reached on Sunday. ABC's Martha Raddatz was on the Start Here podcast giving a bit of a timeline for the ceasefire.
3: The strait will open quickly, but they will have to check for mines. But I think the thing to remember here is this is the very beginning. This is a memorandum of understanding between these two countries. President Trump has said, you know, they promise not to have a nuclear weapon, but they really have a long way to go on this.
1: Thousands of fans gathered near the White House for a historic UFC event held on Donald Trump's 80th birthday. Canadian fighter Amin Zouabi of Quebec was the lone Canadian on the card and lost to former bantamweight champion Sean O'Malley. He says competing near the Oval Office is not a political statement, but an opportunity to represent Canadian values. The event comes amid political tensions, protests, and ongoing debate over Trump's policies at home and abroad. Fans attending the event said sports can still bring people together despite divisions between countries and political camps. Back in Canada, though, more than 700 unionized outside workers with the Metro Vancouver Regional District are to walk off their job today in a full-scale strike.
32: At noon on Monday, Metro Vancouver workers will be rallying outside their headquarters in Burnaby following a full-scale strike. Bill Thielman, spokesperson of the union representing them, tells us that health and safety is one of their top priorities.
4: Health and safety is more important than money. It's more important than terms and conditions or anything else, because if a worker can't feel that they are going to go home safe at the end of the day, nothing else matters.
32: WorkSafe BC has fined Metro Vancouver over $800,000 over two terrible accidents that happened in the last 6 years. Thielman reassures that essential workers are not included in the full-scale strike on Monday. I'm Astha Pandekanan.
1: Residents of Mission are not going to have access to their local ER until 8 this morning. The Fraser Health Authority says Mission Memorial Hospital is still facing staffing challenges, which is causing these repeat closures. Dr. James Wortkin is the site medical director at Mission Memorial Hospital.
5: The heat today is also a factor for our healthcare and our health needs. And so unfortunately, that does touch on or happen at the same time.
1: These temporary closures have happened several times over the last 6 months. It's the Lower Mainland Hospital that's been most impacted by staffing shortages. With the first Vancouver World Cup match in the books, Vancouver police tell us the night went pretty well. The VPD says there were only two arrests, one for intoxication at BC Place and the other involved someone at the Fan Fest breaching court-imposed conditions. Sergeant Adam Donaldson says they're taking no chances and are staffed to the hilt.
6: Every Vancouver police officer that can work was working for us. It was a mandatory call out if you were on your days off. We have a leave ban in place during the FIFA match period.
1: Donaldson stresses there are several areas in the city that are no-fly zones, most notably around BC Place Stadium. So if you're going to fly a drone there, you're going to get in trouble. Concerns are growing in Alberta over upcoming changes to disability supports. On her Saturday radio show, Premier Danielle Smith addressed a caller who said some recipients fear losing benefits as AISH transitions into a new program called ADAP. The caller linked those fears to a recent death of a 57-year-old Alberta man. He made a heartbreaking post about his reliance on the support, daily struggles, and how the changes were a kick in the teeth and the final straw, leading him to take his own life. Smith said the decisions about eligibility are made by humans, not artificial intelligence, and defended the move as expanding support options. As of July 1st, most AISH recipients will be moved to ADAP and see $200 less a month. Smith said that amount is covered by the feds, which every AISH applicant must apply for. Alberta NDP leader Nad Nenshi called the UCP government unspeakably cruel in response to Smith's remarks. Family and friends of a slain BC woman gathered at the place she was killed this weekend. They say the person who struck her on Fraser Highway still has not been found.
7: A portrait of Denise de Landerville now overlooks the stretch of Fraser Highway, where the mother of three lost her life in a hit and run. As family and friends work through their grief, they hope the memorial can stir a different emotion. Guilt.
8: They need to turn themselves in and so they could sleep at night. Like, how do you sleep at night? Dealing with it, I think, the proper way would free their soul.
7: It's been almost a month since de Landerville passed. Langley RCMP say they were called to the area at about 4:40 in the morning on May 16th, where they located a pedestrian who died after being hit by a vehicle, noting that the vehicle and its driver left the scene.
8: Obviously, accidents happen. But to leave the scene and just leave someone there to die after hitting them, it's just the words. I can't really describe that.
7: Anyone who witnessed the incident is asked to get in touch with police. Jack Rabb, City News, Langley.
1: An Albertan with a pro-separatist message isn't getting the message from the town of Tabor. Corey Morgan said the town gave a deadline to the owner of the electronic billboard to take it down by Saturday, or, well, this weekend. The billboard, located on town land, shows the Alberta shield and the words, "Send Ottawa a message, choose Alberta." The deadline, well, has passed. The billboard is still up. Morgan says he won't let Tabor push him around, and he has paid for two smaller signs in the town since receiving the letter, with the third one going up on Sunday. The town of Tabor did not immediately respond to a request for comment, but has previously said it has heard multiple concerns about the first billboard's messaging. A huge loss of experience for the Alberta NDP. Four MPs who have been around since Rachel Notley are not seeking re-election. Our Lauren Boothby is asking for an expert's opinion on their departure.
9: This political scientist also not making much of the NDP's news.
10: What do you make of that? What does it mean?
11: Not much. Not at all. I mean, I'm sure the government, the UCP, will make a lot of it.
9: Keith Brownsey saying if the number of planned departures were higher, that might be another story.
11: Now, if this were up around 20%, 25%, it would say something else. But it's not. It's pretty standard. Three of the individuals, as I say, are older. Not to put too fine a gloss on it, but they may have just decided to retire. And as I like to think, good for them.
9: The two Calgary MLAs and two Edmonton MLAs will continue in their roles until the end of their terms. Lauren Boothby, City News, Edmonton.
1: Calgarians climbing over 1,000 steps on Sunday to get to the top of Brookfield Place, the city's tallest tower, all a part of the Firefighters Stair Climb Challenge. Funds raised go towards Wellspring Alberta, an incredible organization that supports those facing cancer and their loved ones. Mayor Jeremy Farkas geared up for the climb. We spoke to him last week as he prepped for the day, starting with clarification on what participants wear.
12: And does that include any sort of breathing apparatus or just the gear?
13: So we have the helmet, the full duty gear, the tank, and all in, it's about an extra 40 pounds that you climb with. But I trained for this challenge. I've competed over the last 4 years, and it really builds a greater appreciation for the work that they do. Firefighters do this kind of work while carrying equipment, responding to emergencies, and most of all, helping people on what may be the worst day of their lives. And one of the things that I love about this event is that it brings people together. You see firefighters, families, cancer survivors, donors, volunteers, the amazing Wellspring staff, community members, and all pulling in the same direction. So it really fills my cup, and it's especially worthwhile because the funds raised stay right here in Alberta and help people access the support when they need it the most.
12: How long does it take you, or do you anticipate?
13: The last couple years, it's taken me about 15 minutes to climb about 60 stories. So you're looking at three stories per minute. Like, you're really running full out. But I think the quickest climbers are something like 12 minutes. So, you know, it's a decent time, but once when you get to the top of that building, you're definitely out of breath. But then you remember what people going through cancer are dealing with every day, and it really puts things into perspective.
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0: From the 660 News Traffic Center, I'm Rob Priest. Starting in the southeast on Blackfoot Trail up by Southland Drive and 85th Avenue, due to ongoing roadway redevelopments, the speeds are going to be

0: Time for the forecast from Environment Canada. Right now, it is a low of 12 with a few clouds. Later on, it'll get up to a high of 25 with a 30% chance of showers. And Tuesday's looking at a high of 23 with a 60% chance of showers. More traffic and weather in 10 minutes.
1: Vancouver and Calgary.
2: 1242 in Vancouver, 142 in Calgary. A national office to coordinate wildfire response is the top recommendation from senators to tackle what they're calling a crisis in Canada. Our Alejandro Melgar is the latest.
3: Wildfires have been surging across the country in the last few years, making record after record, with Alberta having the second most in recent history. It's also home to two of the costliest disasters in Canadian history, in Fort McMurray and Jasper. One of 15 recommendations pushed to the federal government, the report says offices like the one being proposed already exist around the world, such as in the UK, Japan, and the United States. While the federal government launched a new national center to allow for better coordination of disaster responses, the report calls for one to handle wildfires specifically. Prior to the release of the report, the Canadian Senate held hearings from April 2024 to November 2025, hearing from multiple speakers. I'm Alejandro Melgar.
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2: Good morning. I'm Ridley Wilson. Here's what's making news right now. Pakistan says the U.S. and Iran have reached an agreement to end the war and reopen the Strait of Hormuz, offering relief to the global economy more than 3 months since the war began. Unionized Metro workers at Metro Vancouver are going on full-scale strike today. Their union tells us workers are angry and frustrated after 17 months without a contract. And after sports,
9: elder fraud is surging as AI changes the threat landscape.
10: And not only are they getting better, but they're also easier to scale. And by that mean, you're going to just see a lot more of them.
9: The warnings come as Elder Abuse Awareness Day arrives on Monday.
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11: Well, they've done it. For the second time in franchise history, the Carolina Hurricanes are Stanley Cup champions thanks to a 3-0 victory over the Vegas Golden Knights in Game 6 of the Stanley Cup Final. Taylor Hall scored the winner in the first period, while Jackson Blake and Nick Ehlers added insurance. Brandon Bussey, who wasn't even on the team a year ago, made 22 saves for the shutout. The Mariners' weekend ended with a thud. They fell 10-1 in Washington. The Blue Jays gave up 5 runs in the fifth, losing 8-3 to the Yankees, while the Vancouver Canadiens lost 9-7 to the Aqua Sox as Everett earns the split in the 6-game series. On day 4 at the FIFA World Cup, Sweden beat Tunisia 5-1 down in Monterrey. Cote d'Ivoire blanked Ecuador 1-0. Germany beat up Curacao 7-1, while Japan and the Netherlands played to a 2-2 draw in Dallas. On Monday, Seattle will host its first World Cup match as Belgium takes on Egypt at noon. The Vancouver Rise fell to 3-4 on the season, losing 3-1 at home to Ottawa, while Vancouver FC took out Pacific FC 2-1 in an all-BC battle. In golf, Bud Cauley picked up his first PGA Tour victory, firing a 5-under-65 to win the RBC Canadian Open. Sudarshan Yellamaraju was the top Canadian. He was tied for 8th, while Coquitlam's A.J. Ewart finished tied for 29th. Sports at 15:45 past every hour, or any time at sports.
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2: You're listening to News Radio. Elder fraud is surging as AI makes scams more complex. The warnings come as Elder Abuse Awareness Day has arrived today. Our Shelley Summers tells us more.
3: The Canadian Association of Retired Persons recently said in a survey that 70% of scam victims never retrieved their lost money, and the incidents involving phone scamming is increasing. BMO Head of Security Advisor Larry Zelvin telling Nova Scotia Today AI is making those scams more complex and sophisticated.
4: And not only are they getting better, but they're also easier to scale, and by that mean you're going to just see a lot more of them. So I think, you know, folks, what you should be really thinking about, and this affects people of all ages, but the elderly are the most targeted, predominantly because they have the most wealth. They own their homes, they have retirement savings and other assets that can be quickly liquidated. They're also highly susceptible because they're often socially isolated. They may have lost a partner, a spouse, and their digital fluency might be lower.
3: Zelvin says with AI, grandchildren can be impersonated, as we've seen here in Halifax. And he says all of us need to do a double take and question if what's happening is real, as consequences are not only expensive, but also emotionally damaging. I'm Shelley Summers.
2: Skip the sedentary lifestyle if you want to reduce your risk of dementia. Our Eva Fragiscatos is talking with food and nutrition expert Rose Reisman about it.
5: Rose Reisman says not moving your body can lead to reduced cognitive function.
6: Sedentary behavior reduces blood flow to the brain, increases the risk of cardiovascular and related diseases such as diabetes, high blood pressure, and obesity. These all cause brain structure changes and increases inflammation and insulin resistance.
5: She says physical activity like walking can increase circulation, which delivers oxygen and nutrients essential for brain health.
6: Other proactive things to do: play brain games, puzzles, crosswords, avoid alcohol and smoking, and maintaining healthy blood pressure and good cholesterol levels are key. Follow the MIND or Mediterranean diets: fruits, veggies, whole grains, nuts, and omega-3 foods.
5: Reisman says more than 400 Canadians develop dementia every day. I'm Eva Fragiscatos.
2: 60 seconds to traffic.
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11: From the 660 News Traffic Center, I'm Rob Priest. Starting in the northeast on Memorial Drive up by 36th Street, due to ongoing roadway construction, the westbound left lane is going to be closed off, and this will last until later today. But moving elsewhere in the southeast on Anderson Road between McLeod Trail and Bow Bottom Trail, due to ongoing roadway improvements and construction, the east and westbound left and right lanes are going to be closed with speeds reduced to 50 kilometers, and this will last until August 31st. But elsewhere in the city in the northwest on 14th Street between 8th and 20th Avenues, due to ongoing bridge rehab, the northbound roadway is going to be closed off, and this will last until October 30th. But if you see a problem, give us a call at 403-291-0066. And now it is time for the forecast from Environment Canada. Right now, it is a low of 12 with a few clouds. Later on, it'll get up to a high of 25 with a 30% chance of showers. And Tuesday is looking at a 60% chance of showers at 23 degrees. More traffic and weather in 10 minutes.
2: People, places, and popularity. Calgary is slowly becoming a hot spot for tourists. As part of the City Connect special, our Phoenix Phillips is trying to figure out why.
12: Calgary, along with Alberta, continues to surpass national visitor spend expectations, thanks in part to buy-ins from key government agencies, including Travel Alberta and the Alberta Minister of Tourism and Sport, Andrew Bochenko, who spoke in April at an event at the Calgary Zoo, saying the government's goal is to reach visitor spending from its current number of $15 billion in Alberta to $25 billion in less than 10 years.
13: Tourism would not be possible with the visitors, small businesses owners, hospitality workers, volunteers, and community partners who bring our destinations to life. Across our province, tourism creates jobs and opportunities and brings dollars into local communities and local economies.
12: Spearheading the charge to grow tourism throughout our province is the president and CEO of Travel Alberta.
14: We consider ourselves the espresso, if you will, the demand driver for international travel to Alberta.
12: David Goldstein says our province continues to see record revenues of $15 billion across Alberta, exceeding national averages the past 2 years.
14: This is our sales season internationally. This is when the big tourism agencies and groups around the world are starting to form their decisions for how they're going to be advising their clients on a go-forward basis. So we've just been with our Team Alberta colleagues on sales missions in Japan and Paris and the UK. We are working with entrepreneurs and organizations across the province to create new experiences, new reasons to travel to our province and to travel within the province.
12: In our earlier conversation with the CEO and President of Tourism Calgary, Alicia Reynolds, we put her on the spot. What she sees as the way to guaranteeing tourism success in our city.
15: Is there one magic bullet that Calgary needs to address for us to maintain the kind of numbers we saw last year?
16: There are a few magic bullets, of course, in business. There's not usually one thing that you can do, but if I had a magic wand, and it's more than that, execution of our strategy, I would say 5 years from now, we need the hotels that have been committed to be built. We've had five hotel announcements in the last year in Calgary, which is incredible. Again, we're outpacing other major markets in those sorts of announcements. 5 years from now, I need to be able to open the doors and walk into those rooms and to see our city welcoming those guests. So I want to see execution of the commitments that are being made, and we have every confidence that our partners are going to do a beautiful job building those buildings and welcoming visitors with the high level of hospitality that we offer only in Calgary. So 5 years from now, I want to see those built. Of course, the Workland Centre will be complete within that time. Scotia Place will be open and booming. Maybe we'll have a Taylor Swift concert, maybe Adele, maybe Celine Dion, taking requests with our partners from CSEC around what the activation of that space is going to look like. And so I would say my wish and my magic wand would be that our facilities are operating as they were designed to operate, that their doors are open, that they're delivering on that high level of hospitality, and that Calgary not only shows the hardware, which is the buildings, but the software, which is the people skills. And that's where Tourism Calgary comes in. Our job is to work with our partners collaboratively to program these spaces, to create jobs, to create draw, so that the investments our city is making, our province are making, and that our country is making into our city right now show a return on investment so that we could keep it going and do more.
12: Implementing a diverse strategy to attract visitors continues to guide groups like Tourism Calgary, focused on drawing in local, national, and international travelers week to week, appealing to more than a one-size-fits-all approach, an approach that is proving successful in the past, in the present, and optimistically continues beyond 2026.
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21: Ah, shit. Sorry, Landon. Got a little evidence on your shirt there.
20: I was going to change this shirt anyway. Serving Langley, Surrey, and Maple Ridge.
23: I'm Chris McCusker. A new U.S. Fed chair will conduct his first meeting on Wednesday. And like other central bankers around the world, there will be a tricky balancing act ahead. But for Kevin Warsh, taking over the job, overseeing the biggest economy in the world, it's actually monumental. The U.S. president, of course, not shy about offering advice. Scott Anderson is the chief U.S. economist for BMO Capital Markets.
24: A question that we'll be looking at and the markets will be looking at is, will he be an inflation hawk or dove? You know, he came across kind of dovish in his Senate confirmation hearings a few months ago, but historically, Warsh, really since he left the Federal Reserve Board in 2011, has actually been pretty hawkish, really concerned about inflation, the expansion of the Fed's balance sheet. It'll be interesting to see which Fed chair shows up.
23: And many might be wondering what all of this means for Canada.
24: Right now, the Fed funds futures market has fully priced in 0.25 point rate hike from the Fed by the end of this year and about half of a rate hike kind of priced in for next year. So the markets are certainly leaning toward a more hawkish Fed right now and potential hikes. I think that's not great news for the Bank of Canada or for the Canadian economy.
23: And with your weekend business report, I'm Chris McCuffin.
25: Accidents happen in seconds. Recovery takes the right care and time. 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
2: Good morning. I'm Ridley Wilson. Here's what's making news right now. After some negotiations this weekend, a major step towards peace, an actual deal between Iran and the U.S., has seemingly been reached. Beginning today, hundreds of outdoor workers employed by the Metro Vancouver Regional District are going on a unionized strike. Alberta's premier defending the transition of Aish to ADAP this weekend, and it's drawn criticism after she was pressed about the recent suicide of an Aish recipient.
29: The Hurricanes blank the Golden Knights to win the Stanley Cup, and we'll catch you up on all the action at the World Cup. Sports at 15.
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11: From the 660 News Traffic Center, I'm Rob Priest. Starting in the northeast on Memorial Drive up by 36th Street, due to ongoing roadway construction, the westbound left lane is going to be closed off, and this will last until later today. But moving elsewhere in the southeast, on Anderson Road between McLeod Trail and Bow Bottom Trail, due to ongoing roadway improvements and construction, the east and westbound left and right lanes are going to be closed, with speeds reduced to 50 kilometers, and this will last until August 31st. But elsewhere in the city in the northwest, on 14th Street between 8th and 20th Avenues, Due to ongoing bridge rehab, the northbound roadway is going to be closed off, and this will last until October 30th. But if you see a problem, give us a call at 403-291-0066. And now it is time for the forecast from Environment Canada. Right now, it is a low of 12 with a few clouds. Later on, it'll get up to a high of 25 with a 30% chance of showers. And Tuesday is looking at a 60% chance of showers at 23 degrees. More traffic and weather in 10 minutes.
2: Let's begin internationally, where there was some celebration in the White House Sunday night, both for the president's 80th birthday and the newly made peace deal with Iran. Donald Trump claimed the ceasefire will bring peace and security to the entire region. ABC's Martha Raddatz was on the Start Here podcast and gave some more details about the deal.
0: You heard from Donald Trump, a big birthday present for him, saying the deal with the Islamic Republic of Iran is now complete. Congratulations to all. And he said they would open the Strait of Hormuz and remove the United States naval blockade. Ships of the world, he said, start your engine.
2: Back in Canada, unionized outside workers who work for the Metro Vancouver Regional District are going on a full-scale strike today. Our Ask the Panikkanan tells us they're angry and frustrated after going 17 months without a contract.
1: Bill Thielman, spokesperson of the union representing Metro Vancouver workers, says Metro Vancouver management continue to ignore the concerns of the frontline workers. He says workers are fed up. They are delivering essential services, but their needs are not being met.
3: We've seen the North Shore Wastewater Treatment Plant go from $700 million budget to $3.8 billion, and that is one of the many indications of problems at Metro Vancouver. That's going to cost taxpayers up to $700 a year per home for 20, 30 years. And none of that is going to frontline services.
1: Thielman says workers are being made to pay for Metro Vancouver's mismanagement. He says except essential service workers, over 700 workers will be walking off the job on Monday. I'm Asta Pandekanan.
2: The ER at Mission Memorial Hospital is closed until 8 this morning. Emergency trained nurses are at the hospital, but there aren't any physicians there right now. Dr. James Wortkin is the site medical director at Mission Memorial.
4: I'm hoping we've plateaued and our active hiring campaign will be able to close some of these gaps.
2: Temporary closures have happened several times over the last 6 months. It's the Lower Mainland Hospital that's been most impacted by staffing shortages. Vancouver police reporting a smooth operation during the city's first FIFA World Cup match on Saturday night. There being only two arrests. Police say one person was detained for public intoxication at BC Place and one other person was arrested for breaching court-imposed conditions at the Fan Fest. Sergeant Adam Donaldson is out with a reminder to the public about drone use.
5: Really emphasize that there are several areas in the city that there are no fly zone for drones, most notably around BC Place Stadium. If we find drones in that area, you potentially could have them seized by the police.
2: He says overall the night was a success and hopes it will be that way for the rest of this month of FIFA. Saturday was the first of seven matches to be played at BC Place. The Alberta government is defending changes to disability benefits as some recipients prepare to shift from AISH to a new program. During her radio show, Premier Danielle Smith said the new model is meant to support more people, including those able to work. As of July 1st, most recipients of AISH will be moved to ADAP and see $200 less a month. But Smith said that amount is covered by the feds, which every AISH applicant must apply for. Critics, however, worry about the impact it will have on vulnerable Albertans, how eligibility decisions are made, and concerns about the added stress to navigate the changes. A 57-year-old man who relied on the support in a final letter posted online said he ended his life, in part due to uncertainty and stress caused by the changes, which he called a kick in the teeth. Alberta NDP leader called the UCP government unspeakably cruel in response to Smith's comments this weekend. An Alberta separatist has doubled down his battle against a southern town over a 3-meter-tall, 6-meter-wide billboard urging the province to leave Alberta. Corey Morgan says the sign he paid for is still standing in Tabor in a defiance of a letter he says the town sent earlier this month to the private owner of the billboard, demanding the message be removed by Saturday. The electronic billboard located on town land shows the Alberta shield surrounded by the words "Send Ottawa a message, choose Alberta." Morgan says he won't let the town push him around and he's paid for two smaller signs since receiving the letter, and the third one went up on Sunday. The town of Tabor did not immediately respond to a request for comment, but has previously said that it's heard multiple concerns about the messaging of the billboard. The signs are tied to the October referendum vote on whether Alberta should stay in Canada or start the process to hold a second binding referendum on quitting the country. Two Calgary and two Edmonton MLAs aren't going to be on the ballot next year. This weekend, the NDP announced some experienced figures are not seeking re-election.
6: Following some recent shakeups in the ranks of the United Conservative Party members in the legislature, changes that could signal more dissent within that party's ranks, Albertans may be left wondering, is there more going on here with the NDP too? But at least from what's been said publicly and from what political scientists I spoke with tell me, that doesn't seem to be the case.
7: Is it an indictment at all of their thoughts on the party, where the party's going, or the leadership?
8: I don't think that's the case. And again, these are long-serving contributors in each case. I think it's more a matter of them thinking that they've done what they can to contribute and it's time to pass the torch to someone else.
6: Lori Williams saying she's not seeing dissension in these ranks, making a distinction from last month's announcements by UCP MLAs Nate Horner and Matt Jones, the two cabinet ministers, saying they won't seek re-election shortly after both made public comments disagreeing that the premier should use her powers to call a vote on separation. Lauren Boothby, City News, Edmonton.
2: In 2022, an incredible organization, Wellspring Alberta, was created when chapters in Edmonton and Calgary joined forces. The goal? A commitment that no one living in Alberta has to face cancer alone. They do that by providing free support to any Albertan facing any type of cancer and their families free of charge. On Sunday morning, the Firefighter Stair Climb Challenge had firefighters, along with other participants, including police, climb the city's tallest tower, Brookfield Place, to support Wellspring. Calgary Mayor Jeremy Farkas was there, and we spoke with him before the event and asked him how meaningful it is.
9: There are moments during the events when the building gets quiet and you remind or you remember why everyone is there, and those are the moments that stay with you. And firefighters spend their careers helping people through emergencies, and this event gives them a chance to help in a different way, and you can feel how much that means to them. And one of the most moving parts is seeing people who are battling cancer or who have beaten it cheering climbers on. And it reminds you that this isn't a fitness challenge. It's a community coming together around hope. And by the time you reach the top, you're tired, your legs are burning. Then you think about someone going through chemotherapy, surgery, or months of treatment. And it gives you a different perspective. And this event raises money, but it also raises awareness. It reminds people that behind every cancer diagnosis is a person, a family, a story. And as mayor, what stays with me most is the sense of community. Thousands of people facing different challenges, all supporting one another. And that's truly Calgary at its best.
2: In entertainment news, the latest film from Steven Spielberg owned the weekend at the box office.
10: Full disclosure to the whole world.
12: Disclosure Day earned about $44 million this weekend, well ahead of analyst expectations. It was also enough to put Steven Spielberg's Alien thriller in the top spot at the box office this weekend.
13: I thought we were having a nice day.
12: Meanwhile, horror fans remain obsessed with Obsession, taking in $19 million for second place.
14: Be back.
12: And in third place, Scary Movie, sliding 70% from its debut last weekend, made $14.5 million. Mike Dubosky, ABC News.
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11: From the 660 News Traffic Center, I'm Rob Priest. starting in the southeast on Blackfoot Trail up by Southland Drive and 85th Avenue. Due to ongoing roadway redevelopments, the speeds are going to be reduced to 250 kilometers, and this will last until August 16th. But moving elsewhere in the southeast on Anderson Road up by Bonaventura Drive, due to ongoing roadway improvements, all four right lanes are going to be closed off with speeds reduced to 50 kilometers as well, and this will last until June 23rd. But finishing things off in the city in the northwest on 10th Street up by Memorial Drive, due to ongoing concrete rehab, the left lane is going to be closed off, and this will last until June 30th. But if you see a problem, give us a call at 403-291-0066. And now it is time for the forecast from Environment Canada. Right now it is a low of 12 with a few clouds. Later on it'll get up to a high of 25 with a 30% chance of showers. And Tuesday's looking at a high of 23 with a 60% chance of showers. More traffic and weather in 10 minutes.
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2: 112 in Vancouver, 212 in Calgary. A new report from the Canadian Senate Committee says they want the government to take the lead on combating the surge of wildfires across our country.
14: A wildfire hazard mapping system is one of 15 recommendations the report is putting to the federal government. They are being called to act immediately to mitigate the surge in wildfires across the country, worsened in recent years, including in Alberta, home to two of the worst fire disasters in Canadian history. One of the recommendations includes a mapping system similar to drought and flood forecasting, along with collaboration between all levels of government. Canadian Research Chair Jennifer Baltzer told the committee between 2024 and 2025 that intervention methods, such as prescribed burns, can reduce fuel loads in critical locations. Calgary's emergency management recently said the city needs a wildfire response system. They say this is because high-risk hazards, including fires in the city, have grown over the past few years due to extreme weather events. I'm Alejandro Melgar.
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2: Good morning. I'm Ridley Wilson. Here's what's making news right now. 3 months since the start of the war between the U.S. and Iran, it's now seemingly over. The Strait of Hormuz will eventually be reopened and the naval blockade removed, with the signing of a peace deal to come on Friday. Labor unrest continues as the union representing Metro Vancouver's workers say they're going to walk off their jobs today. As AI scams become more complex, older folk are being increasingly targeted. More on that after sports. From Sportsnet Radio, here's Asher Roth.
29: Well, the Carolina Hurricanes have done it.
27: And the Carolina Hurricanes are Stanley Cup champions!
29: Taylor Hall scored the game winner early in the first. Jackson Blake and Nick Ehlers added insurance. Brandon Bussey stopped all 22 shots he faced as the Canes blanked the Golden Knights 3-0, winning the series in six. Their captain, Jordan Staal, won the Conn Smythe Trophy. He's the oldest player ever to win it. At the FIFA World Cup, Yassine Nayari scored a pair as Sweden beat Tunisia 5-1 down in Monterrey. Earlier, Germany demolished Curaçao 7-1. Japan and the Netherlands played to a 2-2 draw, while Cote d'Ivoire blanked Ecuador 1-0. In NSL action, the Vancouver Rise fell 3-1 to Ottawa Rapid FC, while Vancouver FC beat Pacific FC 2-1. On the diamond, Ben Rice and Jose Caballero both went deep in the ninth as the Blue Jays fell 8-3 to the Yankees. The Mariners were clobbered 10-1 in Washington, while the Vancouver Canadiens lost 9-7 to Everett for their third loss in a row after winning the first three games of the series. American Bud Cauley fired a 1-under-69, and it was just enough for his first PGA Tour victory, winning the RBC Canadian Open. Sudarshan Yellamaraju was the top Canadian, finishing five shots back, and Lewis Hamilton finished the atop the podium in Barcelona for his first Grand Prix victory with Ferrari. Sports at 15 and 45 past every hour or anytime at Sportsnet.
0: Hi, this is Dan Schulman. As a baseball announcer, I'm often away from home, living out of a suitcase. A small inconvenience compared to thousands of Canadians who don't have a home and may be living out of grocery bags and old shopping carts. A life on the road is not always a choice. 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
2: Listening to News Radio, fraud affecting seniors is becoming more sophisticated with AI. This as Elder Abuse Awareness Day is today. Our Shelley Summers tells us more.
3: It's not only happening more often now, it's also becoming harder to detect thanks to the use of AI. BMO Head of Security Advisor Larry Zelvin telling Nova Scotia Today, scams are much more complicated than even just a few years ago. He cites a U.S. study that says people over 60 lost over $7 billion in scams in 2025, while here in our country, those numbers are also climbing.
4: Seniors lost about $140 million in Canada. However, we suspect that only 5 to 10% of those losses were actually reported to government, so the numbers could actually be in the billions. And then one other thing I want to note is that there was a survey recently by the Canadian Association of Retired Persons who said that 86% of their registered customers said that they had been targeted by scammers, 14% had been victimized, and over 70% recovered little or none of their money.
3: Zelvin says scams affect all of us, and with Elder Abuse Awareness Day on June 15th, he says we need to do a better job in educating and protecting the senior population. I'm Shelley Summers.
2: Moving your body can help reduce your risk of dementia. Arriva Fragiscados is talking with food and nutrition expert Rose Reisman about it.
5: More than 400 Canadians develop dementia every day, and nearly 1 million adults will have dementia by 2030.
18: Rose Reisman says a sedentary lifestyle can reduce blood flow to the brain and may increase inflammation.
5: For better functioning brain, get in daily movement, socialize regularly, and consume a healthy diet.
18: Reisman says while genetics and family history play a role, moving your body is beneficial.
5: Physical activity increases circulation, which delivers oxygen and nutrients essential for brain health. We're looking at 150 minutes a week, about 20 minutes per day. It can be walking, cleaning, taking the stairs, just move.
18: When it comes to supplements, a recent study out of the University of Florida found that people with mild cognitive impairment who reported taking glucosamine were more likely to progress to dementia than those who did not use the supplement. I'm Eva Fragiscados.
2: 60 seconds to traffic.
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11: From the 660 News Traffic Center, I'm Rob Priest. Starting in the northeast on Memorial Drive up by 36th Street, due to ongoing roadway construction, the westbound left lane is going to be closed off, and this will last until later today. But moving elsewhere in the southeast on Anderson Road between McLeod Trail and Bow Bottom Trail, due to ongoing roadway improvements and construction, the east and westbound left and right lanes are going to be closed with speeds reduced to 50 kilometers, and this will last until August 31st. But elsewhere in the city in the northwest, on 14th Street between 8th and 20th Avenues, Due to ongoing bridge rehab, the northbound roadway is going to be closed off, and this will last until October 30th. But if you see a problem, give us a call at 403-291-0066. And now it is time for the forecast from Environment Canada. Right now, it is a low of 12 with a few clouds. Later on, it'll get up to a high of 25 with a 30% chance of showers. And Tuesday is looking at a 60% chance of showers at 23 degrees. More traffic and weather in 10 minutes.
2: Calgary is going through a sort of glow-up when it comes to tourism. As part of this City Connect special, our Phoenix Phillips is hearing from the workers who help make sure the hospitality machine keeps running.
6: A simple handshake, repeated thousands of times each year, marks the beginning of the Calgary experience for many visitors. It's an experience most Calgarians don't often witness firsthand, but it's happening all around us. If you look closely, you'll see the everyday efforts made to help visitors feel connected to our city. The moment that they arrive, just think about the large highway signs welcoming you to the Blue Sky City, or the familiar sight of White Hatters greeting you at the airport. And then there's the drive into downtown along the 4th Avenue flyover, where almost on cue, the Calgary Tower comes into view, standing tall and unmistakably, quietly signaling that you've arrived. Helping to shape that first impression are visitor-facing ambassadors, frontline tourism workers who welcome, guide, and share their local knowledge with newcomers, adding depth and warmth to their stay. We begin with one of those ambassadors, the Fairmont Palliser's doorman of 17 years, Neil Hemraj.
7: I love what I do. I come to work every day to make a difference in whether it's an experience or creating that lasting memory for our guests. Excellent. What's your step? When you like something you do, it's not just a job. It's ownership. It is pride. It is enthusiasm. I wanted to make them happy. I want to make their stay special. I want to create that lasting memories. Just be yourself. And smile. Be yourself and smile.
6: Judy! Judy Uwerum is another visitor-facing ambassador in Calgary, who also takes credit in the customer experience as CEO of Calgary Walks and Bus Tours.
8: Everyone who works for us has a passion about this city, and they really want to showcase Calgary. I really believe Calgary is different from most cities because of the Western hospitality and the Western culture that we have in this city. It's a city of entrepreneurs. It's a city of pulling together and helping each other. And many times you look at another business that a lot of people outside would look at and say, they're your competition. And we'd be like, well, not really. They're doing a business. We want to help them. They want to help us. And we really work back and forth to help promote other businesses as well. So I really think it's that culture of really pulling together and being a city that helps others that makes Calgary different.
6: Vibrant is also one way of describing the producer of street theater at Calgary's famed Heritage Park, where artistic director Trevor Matheson does whatever he can, he and his team, just to add another dimension to Calgary's appeal.
9: What I've learned most is that people want to escape. They want a sense, a strong sense of conflict and characters that are a little over the top, which is a struggle trying to pitch that to my interpretation manager, who really wants it to be very historical and truthful. So I have to kind of walk that tightrope. I want to entertain people with spectacle, but I got to keep it historically correct. So I try to, it's a bit of a tightrope act.
6: It's all part of the visitor experience.
9: Yeah. I try my best to imagine that this is the first time we're doing this show every day, and we try to give it our best, even if it's like starting to rain, even if the weather's incredibly hot, we're still I love being outside doing theater. It's really awesome.
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15: I'm Chris McCusker. A new U.S. Fed chair will conduct his first meeting on Wednesday. And like other central bankers around the world, there will be a tricky balancing act ahead. But for Kevin Warsh, taking over the job, overseeing the biggest economy in the world, it's actually monumental. The U.S. president, of course, not shy about offering advice. Scott Anderson is the chief U.S. economist for BMO Capital Markets.
16: A question that we'll be looking at and the markets will be looking at is, will he be an inflation hawk or dove? You know, he came across kind of dovish in his Senate confirmation hearings a few months ago. But historically, Warsh, really since he left the Federal Reserve Board in 2011, has actually been pretty hawkish, really concerned about inflation, the expansion of the Fed's balance sheet. It'll be interesting to see which Fed chair shows up.
15: And many might be wondering what all of this means for Canada.
16: Right now, the Fed funds futures market has fully priced in 0.25-point rate hike from the Fed by the end of this year and about half of a rate hike kind of priced in for next year. So the markets are certainly leaning toward a more hawkish Fed right now and potential hikes. I think that's not great news for the Bank of Canada or for the Canadian economy.
15: And with your weekend business report, I'm Chris McCullough.
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2: Good morning. I'm Ridley Wilson. Here's what's making news right now. Is the Strait of Hormuz finally going to reopen? The U.S. and Iran seemingly agreeing to a peace plan late Sunday.
25: The union representing Metro Vancouver workers says over 700 workers will be walking off their jobs on Monday.
2: An unspeakably cruel response. The Alberta Premier is being criticized by the opposition as she defended the ADAP transition this weekend.
29: The Carolina Hurricanes blank the Golden Knights to win the Stanley Cup, while the Mariners, the Blue Jays, and the Vancouver Canadiens all come up short. Sports at 45.
2: All that and more for you in 60 seconds.
11: From the 660 News Traffic Center, I'm Rob Priest. Starting in the northeast on Memorial Drive up by 36th Street, due to ongoing roadway construction, the westbound left lane is going to be closed off, and this will last until later today. But moving elsewhere in the southeast, on Anderson Road between McLeod Trail and Bow Bottom Trail, due to ongoing roadway improvements and construction, the east and westbound left and right lanes are going to be closed, with speeds reduced to 50 kilometers, and this will last until August 31st. But elsewhere in the city in the northwest, on 14th Street between 8th and 20th Avenues, due to ongoing bridge rehab, the northbound roadway is going to be closed off, and this will last until October 30th. But if you see a problem, give us a call at 403-291-0066. And now it is time for the forecast from Environment Canada. Right now, it is a low of 12 with a few clouds. Later on, it'll get up to a high of 25 with a 30% chance of showers. And Tuesday is looking at a 60% chance of showers at 23 degrees. More traffic and weather in 10 minutes.
2: Let's begin internationally, where a peace deal between the U.S. and Iran has been reached. That, according to the White House, will mean the reopening of the Strait of Hormuz and ending the U.S. naval blockade. ABC's Martha Raddatz was on the Start Here podcast and said there was some doubt that it would get done this weekend.
0: The administration seemed to say, look, we're going to get it eventually. And I think people thought, yeah, in a couple of days. But then suddenly, and it first came out of the Pakistan's prime minister, that a deal had been reached, that there were intensive negotiations. And then you heard from Donald Trump, a big birthday present for him, saying the deal with the Islamic Republic of Iran is now complete. Congratulations to all.
2: Back in Canada, labor unrest continues in the Metro Vancouver Regional District. After picketing a limited number of sites over the past few weeks, 700 personnel across various operations warn they're going to walk off the job today.
25: Spokesperson of the union, Bill Thielman, says they haven't had a new contract in 17 months and negotiations have broken off.
1: Metro Vancouver management has set preconditions to return to bargaining, which include positions that the union has already rejected. So we have said we will go back to bargaining when there's no preconditions, because otherwise it's capitulation, not negotiation.
25: Thielman says the most outstanding issues include health and safety of workers, along with recruitment and retention of skilled workers. He says except essential workers, over 700 workers across water treatment, wastewater treatment, water safety, regional parks, construction, and other positions across important facilities will be walking off. I'm Asta Pandekanan.
2: The emergency department at Mission Memorial Hospital is diverting patients right now because of some staffing issues. The temporary closure lasts until 8 this morning. Dr. James Wortkin is the site medical director at Mission Memorial Hospital. He's hoping they've seen the worst and that the active hiring campaign will be able to close some of the staffing gaps.
3: We're trying to mitigate this from happening, trying to put, again, staff in place to help our patients, help the people at Mission to have access as best we can, and anticipate this will be rare in the future.
2: These closures have happened several times over the last 6 months. It's the Lower Mainland Hospital that's been most impacted by staffing shortages. Vancouver police say there were no major incidents Saturday night during the city's first ever World Cup game, which featured Australia and Turkey. Sergeant Adam Donaldson says one person was arrested at the fan festival at the PNE for being in breach of court-imposed conditions.
4: In addition, there was another person that was ejected from BC Place during the event because of intoxication, refusing to leave.
2: He notes that they will continue to be all hands on deck with police enforcement during the month of FIFA games. The public is being reminded there are restricted areas like BC Place where you cannot fly a drone and you can face fines for doing so. Vancouver is going to host the next match on a Thursday when we'll host Qatar. Concerns are growing in Alberta over upcoming changes to disability supports. On her Saturday radio show, Premier Danielle Smith addressed to callers saying some recipients fear losing benefits as AISH transitions into a new program. That message tragically highlighted by a recipient who posted a final message before recently ending his life. Bruce Johnson wrote plans to move from AISH to ADAP led to escalated anxiety and depression. Referring to the introduction of ADAP as a kick in the teeth, Johnson said it pushed him to end everything. Another caller told the Premier she could see how the 57-year-old saw the changes as a dead end, saying it's very sad when someone is in that state of despair. Smith explained there had been a long transition period to the new program. As of July 1st, most AISH recipients will be moved to ADAP and see $200 less a month. Smith said that amount is covered by the feds, which every AISH applicant must apply for. Alberta NDP leader Nod Nenshi called the UCP government unspeakably cruel in response to Smith's remarks. A growing memorial on Fraser Highway was visited by the family and friends of a slain BC woman this weekend. Denise DeLanderville was the victim of a hit and run, and police still haven't been able to turn up a suspect.
5: Ashley Cooper was a childhood friend of Denise's. She says going through their old photos and letters brought back a flood of warm memories.
14: Look at that.
17: Just a good person. She was had the heart of gold and, you know, the biggest heart and would do anything for anybody.
5: Flowers dutifully tended to by family, friends, and those who live in the area, speaking to the impact of her loss.
17: It's so sad. It hits everybody.
5: Heather Maiden is a close family friend. She says police have told them that the suspect vehicle has been located, but the suspect himself is still at large. Langley RCMP wasn't able to respond to a request for comment before deadline. Maiden says she hopes the community continues to amplify calls for accountability in hopes that either somebody can help identify the driver or convince the driver themselves to have the bravery to own their actions.
17: We understand that they're probably scared and, you know, we understand that, but the right thing to do would be to come forward so we can get closure and some justice.
5: Anyone who witnessed the incident is asked to get in touch with police. Jack Rabb, City News, Langley.
2: Now over to the town of Tabor in Alberta, where a pro-separation billboard is still up after the removal deadline from the town passed. Corey Morgan doubled down in his battle against the town over a 3-meter tall and 6-meter wide billboard urging the province to leave Canada. Morgan says he paid for the sign and it's still standing in defiance of a letter he says the town sent this month to the private owner of the billboard demanding the message be removed by Saturday. The electronic billboard located on town land shows the Alberta Shield surrounded by the words "Send Ottawa Message, Choose Alberta." Four MPs in Alberta are seemingly leaving politics.
18: Four current Alberta NDP MLAs' names won't be on the ballot when Albertans head to the polls next year. The party announcing over the weekend Calgary MLAs Joe Cece and Luann Metz and Edmonton MLAs Marlon Schmidt and Lori Sigurdsson won't be seeking re-election in 2027.
21: Marks a huge loss for the NDP. These are very important actors in their caucus.
18: This political scientist saying their departures mean a loss of experience for the party. Three have been there since 2015 when the Alberta NDP was in government. Party leader Nahad Nenshi in a Saturday news release saying their contributions in and out of the legislature have made a lasting difference in the lives of Albertans. The two Calgary MLAs and two Edmonton MLAs will continue in their roles until the end of their terms. Lauren Boothby, City News, Edmonton.
2: Hundreds of people, including Calgary's fire chief, Stephen Dongworth, huffed and puffed their way to the top of Calgary's tallest tower this weekend. The annual Firefighter Stair Climb Challenge supports Wellspring Alberta, which offers free programs for Albertans facing cancer and their families. We spoke to Mayor Jeremy Farkas, who suited up for the 57-story climb on Sunday.
22: So I have been attending this event for many years now, first as a city councillor when I got to meet Kathy and some of the volunteers who pulled this together. And it was 4 years ago that I started attending the event as a climber myself. So I'm competing in the Challenge of the Chief portion, which means that I'll be racing Chief Dongworth as well as some other members of the Calgary Police Service up all 57 floors in full firefighter gear. And we've been practicing all year, actually. So we meet up once a week. We run up the Calgary Bow Tower at least a couple times. And it's been really good camaraderie, but also helps us harness our competitive spirits for fundraising.
2: In sports, the Carolina Hurricanes are hoisting the Stanley Cup again, 20 years since they won it for the first time. Our Asher Roth has more on the action from Vegas.
29: In a series that saw so much scoring and so many momentum swings, the Hurricanes made their mark early in Game 6.
23: Taylor Hall is in! Hall with a shot! Scores!
29: Taylor Hall's seventh of the playoffs would be the game winner. Jackson Blake and Nick Ehlers would add insurance, while Brandon Bussey stopped all 22 shots he faced in a 3-0 victory for the Canes, securing the second Stanley Cup in franchise history. Head coach Rod Brind'Amour was their captain when the Canes last won it 20 years ago.
24: Well, when you got good people around you, that's just what you got to keep them. And then you just keep adding pieces, and that's what we did.
29: Jordan Staal won the Conn Smythe, becoming the oldest player ever to win playoff MVP, as the Canes capped off an incredible run that saw them win 16 of their 18 playoff games. From the Sports Center, I'm Asher Roth.
2: 60 seconds to traffic and weather.
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11: From the 660 News Traffic Center, I'm Rob Priest. Starting in the southeast on Blackfoot Trail up by Southland Drive and 85th Avenue, due to ongoing roadway redevelopments, the speeds are going to be reduced to 250 kilometers, and this will last until August 16th. But moving elsewhere in the southeast on Anderson Road up by Bonaventura Drive, due to ongoing roadway improvements, all four right lanes are going to be closed off with speeds reduced to 50 kilometers as well, and this will last until June 23rd. But finishing things off in the city in the northwest on 10th Street up by Memorial Drive, due to ongoing concrete rehab, the left lane is going to be closed off, and this will last until June 30th. But if you see a problem, give us a call at 403-291-00.

0: strained mental health of evacuees and firefighters in rural and indigenous communities, and heavy smoke in cities. 2023 was a record-breaking year for wildfires in Canada, with BC and Alberta having the most fires and the most land burned. That year also had the most wildfire displacements in the world. I'm Alejandro Melgar.
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1: Good morning, I'm Ridley Wilson. Here's what's making news right now. The White House is confirming that a deal to end the war in Iran is complete, set to be signed at a ceremony in Switzerland on Friday. Unionized workers of Metro Vancouver walking off the job today in a full-scale strike following 2 weeks of rotating ones. And after sports,
8: fraud affecting seniors is under the spotlight.
9: Seniors lost about $140 million in Canada.
8: This as Elder Abuse Awareness Day is coming up on Monday.
1: Time for sports. Here's our Asher Roth.
10: Well, they've done it for the second time in franchise history. The Carolina Hurricanes are Stanley Cup champions thanks to a 3-0 victory over the Vegas Golden Knights in Game 6 of the Stanley Cup Final. Taylor Hall scored the winner in the first period, while Jackson Blake and Nick Ehlers added insurance. Brandon Bussey, who wasn't even on the team a year ago, made 22 saves for the shutout. The Mariners' weekend ended with a thud. They fell 10-1 in Washington. The Blue Jays gave up 5 runs in the fifth, losing 8-3 to the Yankees, while the Vancouver Canadiens lost 9-7 to the Aqua Sox as Everett earns the split in the 6-game series. On day 4 at the FIFA World Cup, Sweden beat Tunisia 5-1 down in Monterrey. Cote d'Ivoire blanked Ecuador 1-0. Germany beat up Curacao 7-1, while Japan and the Netherlands played to a 2-2 draw in Dallas. On Monday, Seattle will host its first World Cup match as Belgium takes on Egypt at noon. The Vancouver Rise fell to 3-4 on the season, losing 3-1 at home to Ottawa, while Vancouver FC took out Pacific FC 2-1 in an all-BC battle. In golf, Bud Cauley picked up his first PGA Tour victory, firing a 5-under-65 to win the RBC Canadian Open. Sudarshan Yelamaraju was the top Canadian. He was tied for 8th, while Coquitlam's AJ Ewart finished tied for 29th. Sports at 15:45 past every hour or anytime. I'm at sports.
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1: You're listening to News Radio. Elder fraud is surging as AI makes scams more complex. The warnings come as Elder Abuse Awareness Day has arrived today. Our Shelley Summers tells us more.
8: The Canadian Association of Retired Persons recently said in a survey that 70% of scam victims never retrieved their lost money, and the incidence involving phone scamming is increasing. BMO Head of Security Advisor Larry Zelvin telling

0: Nova Scotia Today, AI is making those scams more complex and sophisticated.
1: And not only are they getting better, but they're also easier to scale. And by that mean, you're going to just see a lot more of them. So I think, you know, folks, what you should be really thinking about, and this affects people of all ages, but the elderly are the most targeted, predominantly because they have the most wealth. They own their homes, they have retirement savings and other assets that can be quickly liquidated. They're also highly susceptible because they're often socially isolated. They may have lost a partner, a spouse, and their digital fluency might be lower.
0: Delvin says with AI, grandchildren can be impersonated, as we've seen here in Halifax. And he says all of us need to do a double take and question if what's happening is real, as consequences are not only expensive, but also emotionally damaging. I'm Shelley Summers.
2: Skip the sedentary lifestyle if you want to reduce your risk of dementia. Our Eva Fragiscatos is talking with food and nutrition expert Rose Reisman about it.
3: Rose Reisman says not moving your body can lead to reduced cognitive function.
4: Sedentary behavior reduces blood flow to the brain, increases the risk of cardiovascular and related diseases such as diabetes, high blood pressure, and obesity. These all cause brain structure changes and increases inflammation and insulin resistance.
3: She says physical activity like walking can increase circulation, which delivers oxygen and nutrients essential for brain health.
4: Other proactive things to do: play brain games, puzzles, crosswords, avoid alcohol and smoking, and maintaining healthy blood pressure and good cholesterol levels are key. Follow the MIND or Mediterranean diets: fruits, veggies, whole grains, nuts, and omega-3 foods.
3: Reisman says more than 400 Canadians develop dementia every day. I'm Eva Fragiscatos.
2: 60 seconds to traffic.
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9: From the 660 News Traffic Center, I'm Rob Priest. Starting in the northeast on Memorial Drive up by 36th Street, due to ongoing roadway construction, the westbound left lane is going to be closed off, and this will last until later today. But moving elsewhere in the southeast, on Anderson Road between McLeod Trail and Bow Bottom Trail, due to ongoing roadway improvements and construction, the east and westbound left and right lanes are going to be closed, with speeds reduced to 50 kilometers, and this will last until August 31st. But elsewhere in the city, in the northwest, on 14th Street between 8th and 20th Avenues, due to ongoing bridge rehab, the northbound roadway is going to be closed off, and this will last until October 30th. But if you see a problem, give us a call at 403-291-0066. And now it is time for the forecast from Environment Canada. Right now, it is a low of 12 with a few clouds. Later on, it'll get up to a high of 25 with a 30% chance of showers. And Tuesday is looking at a 60% chance of showers at 23 degrees. More traffic and weather in 10 minutes.
2: 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As part of the City Connect special, our Phoenix Phillips is trying to figure out why.
10: Calgary, along with Alberta, continues to surpass national visitor spend expectations, thanks in part to buy-ins from key government agencies, including Travel Alberta and the Alberta Minister of Tourism and Sport, Andrew Bochenko, who spoke in April at an event at the Calgary Zoo, saying the government's goal is to reach visitor spending from its current number of $15 billion in Alberta to $25 billion in less than 10 years.
11: Tourism would not be possible with the visitors, small businesses owners, hospitality workers, volunteers, and community partners who bring our destinations to life. Across our province, tourism creates jobs and opportunities and brings dollars into local communities and local economies.
10: Spearheading the charge to grow tourism throughout our province is the president and CEO of Travel Alberta.
6: We consider ourselves the espresso, if you will, the demand driver for international travel to Alberta.
10: David Goldstein says our province continues to see record revenues of $15 billion across Alberta, exceeding national averages the past 2 years.
6: This is our sales season internationally. This is when the big tourism agencies and groups around the world are starting to form their decisions for how they're going to be advising their clients on a go-forward basis. So we've just been with our Team Alberta colleagues on sales missions in Japan and Paris and the UK. We are working with entrepreneurs and organizations across the province to create new experiences, new reasons to travel to our province and to travel within the province.
10: In our earlier conversation with the CEO and President of Tourism Calgary, Alicia Reynolds, we put her on the spot. What she sees as the way to guaranteeing tourism success in our city.
12: Is there one magic bullet that Calgary needs to address for us to maintain the kind of numbers we saw last year?
13: There are a few magic bullets, of course, in business. There's not usually one thing that you can do. But if I had a magic wand, and it's more than that, execution of our strategy, I would say 5 years from now, we need the hotels that have been committed to be built. We've had 5 hotel announcements in the last year in Calgary, which is incredible. Again, we're outpacing other major markets in those sorts of announcements. 5 years from now, I need to be able to open the doors and walk into those rooms and to see our city welcoming those guests. So I want to see execution of the commitments that are being made, and we have every confidence that our partners are going to do a beautiful job building those buildings and welcoming visitors with the high level of hospitality that we offer only in Calgary. So 5 years from now, I want to see those built. Of course, the Workland Centre will be complete within that time. Scotia Place will be open and booming. Maybe we'll have a Taylor Swift concert, maybe Adele, maybe Celine Dion, taking requests with our partners from CSEC around what the activation of that space is going to look like. And so I would say my wish and my magic wand would be that our facilities are operating as they were designed to operate, that their doors are open, that they're delivering on that high level of hospitality, and that Calgary not only shows the hardware, which is the buildings, but the software, which is the people skills. And that's where Tourism Calgary comes in. Our job is to work with our partners collaboratively to program these spaces, to create jobs, to create draw, so that the investments our city is making, our province are making, and that our country is making into our city right now show a return on investment so that we could keep it going and do more.
10: Implementing a diverse strategy to attract visitors continues to guide groups like Tourism Calgary, focused on drawing in local, national, and international travelers week to week, appealing to more than a one-size-fits-all approach, an approach that is proving successful in the past, in the present, and optimistically continues beyond 2026.
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17: Sorry, Landon. 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
16: I was going to change this shirt anyway. Serving Langley, Surrey, and Maple Ridge.
19: I'm Chris McCusker. A new U.S. Fed chair will conduct his first meeting on Wednesday. And like other central bankers around the world, there will be a tricky balancing act ahead. But for Kevin Warsh, taking over the job, overseeing the biggest economy in the world, it's actually monumental. The U.S. president, of course, not shy about offering advice. Scott Anderson is the chief U.S. economist for BMO Capital Markets.
20: A question that we'll be looking at and the markets will be looking at is, will he be an inflation hawk or dove? You know, he came across kind of dovish in his Senate confirmation hearings a few months ago. But historically, Warsh, really since he left the Federal Reserve Board in 2011, has actually been pretty hawkish, really concerned about inflation, the expansion of the Fed's balance sheet. It'll be interesting to see which Fed chair shows up.
19: And many might be wondering what all of this means for Canada.
20: Right now, the Fed funds futures market has fully priced in 0.25-point rate hike from the Fed by the end of this year and about half of a rate hike kind of priced in for next year. So the markets are certainly leaning toward a more hawkish Fed right now and potential hikes. I think that's not great news for the Bank of Canada or for the Canadian economy.
19: And with your weekend business report, I'm Chris McCullough.
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2: Good morning. I'm Ruthie Wilson. Here's what's making news right now. A late Sunday ceasefire seemingly now in effect in between Iran and the U.S., and we could soon see the Strait of Hormuz reopen. Hundreds of outdoor workers are promising to walk off the job today across Metro Vancouver, citing a lack of progress in contract talks. As AISH transitions to ADAP, some are feeling helpless and left behind. The Alberta Premier was pressed about it this weekend.
9: The Hurricanes blank the Golden Knights to win the Stanley Cup. And we'll catch you up on all the action at the World Cup. Sports at 15.
2: All that and more for you in 60 seconds.
9: From the 660 News Traffic Center, I'm Rob Priest. Starting in the northeast on Memorial Drive up by 36th Street, due to ongoing roadway construction, the westbound left lane is going to be closed off, and this will last until later today. But moving elsewhere in the southeast, on Anderson Road between McLeod Trail and Bow Bottom Trail, due to ongoing roadway improvements and construction, the east and westbound left and right lanes are going to be closed, with speeds reduced to 50 kilometers, and this will last until August 31st. But elsewhere in the city in the northwest, on 14th Street between 8th and 20th Avenues, due to ongoing bridge rehab, the northbound roadway is going to be closed off, and this will last until October 30th. But if you see a problem, give us a call at 403-291-0066. And now it is time for the forecast from Environment Canada. Right now, it is a low of 12 with a few clouds. Later on, it'll get up to a high of 25 with a 30% chance of showers. And Tuesday is looking at a 60% chance of showers at 23 degrees. More traffic and weather in 10 minutes.
2: Let's begin internationally, where it was a big birthday gift for the U.S. President Donald Trump. A deal with Iran was reached on Sunday. ABC's Martha Raddatz was on the Start Here podcast, giving a bit of a timeline for the ceasefire.
26: The strait will open quickly, but they will have to check for mines. But I think the thing to remember here is this is the very beginning. This is a memorandum of understanding between these two countries. President Trump has said, you know, they promise not to have a nuclear weapon, but they really have a long way to go on this.
2: Thousands of fans gathered near the White House for a historic UFC event held on Donald Trump's 80th birthday. Canadian fighter Amin Zouabi of Quebec was the lone Canadian on the card and lost to former bantamweight champion Sean O'Malley. He says competing near the Oval Office is not a political statement, but an opportunity to represent Canadian values. The event comes amid political tensions, protests, and ongoing debate over Trump's policies at home and abroad. Fans attending the event said sports can still bring people together despite divisions between countries and political camps. Back in Canada, though, more than 700 unionized outside workers with the Metro Vancouver Regional District are to walk off their job today in a full-scale strike.
0: At noon on Monday, Metro Vancouver workers will be rallying outside their headquarters in Burnaby following a full-scale strike. Bill Thielman, spokesperson of the union representing them, tells us that health and safety is one of their top priorities.
1: Health and safety is more important than money. It's more important than terms and conditions or anything else, because if a worker can't feel that they are going to go home safe at the end of the day, nothing else matters.
0: WorkSafe BC has fined Metro Vancouver over $800,000 over two terrible accidents that happened in the last 6 years. Thielman reassures that essential workers are not included in the full-scale strike on Monday. I'm Astha Pandekanan.
2: Residents of Mission are not going to have access to their local ER until 8 this morning. The Fraser Health Authority says Mission Memorial Hospital is still facing staffing challenges, which is causing these repeat closures. Dr. James Wortkin is the site medical director at Mission Memorial Hospital.
3: The heat today is also a factor for our healthcare and our health needs. And so unfortunately, that does touch on or happen at the same time.
2: These temporary closures have happened several times over the last 6 months. It's the Lower Mainland Hospital that's been most impacted by staffing shortages. With the first Vancouver World Cup match in the books, Vancouver police tell us the night went pretty well. The VPD says there were only two arrests, one for intoxication at BC Place, and the other involved someone at the Fan Fest breaching court-imposed conditions. Sergeant Adam Donaldson says they're taking no chances and are staffed to the hilt.
4: Every Vancouver police officer that can work was working for us. It was a mandatory call out if you were on your days off. We have a leave ban in place during the FIFA match period.
2: Donaldson stresses there are several areas in the city that are no-fly zones, most notably around BC Place Stadium. So if you're going to fly a drone there, you're going to get in trouble. Concerns are growing in Alberta over upcoming changes to disability supports. On her Saturday radio show, Premier Danielle Smith addressed a caller who said some recipients fear losing benefits as AISH transitions into a new program called ADAP. The caller linked those fears to a recent death of a 57-year-old Alberta man. He made a heartbreaking post about his reliance on the support, daily struggles, and how the changes were a kick in the teeth and the final straw, leading him to take his own life. Smith said the decisions about eligibility are made by humans, not artificial intelligence, and defended the move as expanding support options. As of July 1st, most AISH recipients will be moved to ADAP and see $200 less a month. Smith said that amount is covered by the feds, which every AISH applicant must apply for. Alberta NDP leader Nad Nenshi called the UCP government unspeakably cruel in response to Smith's remarks. Family and friends of a slain BC woman gathered at the place she was killed this weekend. They say the person who struck her on Fraser Highway still has not been found.
5: A portrait of Denise de Landerville now overlooks the stretch of Fraser Highway, where the mother of three lost her life in a hit and run. As family and friends work through their grief, they hope the memorial can stir a different emotion. Guilt.
7: They need to turn themselves in and so they could sleep at night. Like, how do you sleep at night? Dealing with it, I think, the proper way would free their soul.
5: It's been almost a month since de Landerville passed. Langley RCMP say they were called to the area at about 4:40 in the morning on May 16th, where they located a pedestrian who died after being hit by a vehicle, noting that the vehicle and its driver left the scene.
7: Obviously, accidents happen. But to leave the scene and just leave someone there to die after hitting them, it's just the words, I can't really describe that.
5: Anyone who witnessed the incident is asked to get in touch with police. Jack Rabb, City News, Langley.
2: An Albertan with a pro-separatist message isn't getting the message from the town of Tabor. Corey Morgan said the town gave a deadline to the owner of the electronic billboard to take it down by Saturday, or, well, this weekend. The billboard, located on town land, shows the Alberta shield and the words, "Send Ottawa a message, choose Alberta." The deadline, well, is passed. The billboard is still up. Morgan says he won't let Tabor push him around, and he has paid for two smaller signs in the town since receiving the letter, with the third one going up on Sunday. The The town of Tabor did not immediately respond to a request for comment, but has previously said it has heard multiple concerns about the first to billboard's messaging. A huge loss of experience for the Alberta NDP. Four MPs who have been around since Rachel Notley are not seeking re-election. Our Lauren Boothby is asking for an expert's opinion on their departure.
6: This political scientist also not making much of the NDP's news.
8: What do you make of that? What does it mean?
10: Not much. Not at all. I mean, I'm sure the government, the UCP, will make a lot of it.
6: Keith Brownsey saying if the number of planned departures were higher, that might be another story.
10: Now, if this were up around 20%, 25%, it would say something else. But it's not. It's pretty standard. Three of the individuals, as I say, are older. Not to put too fine a gloss on it, but they may have just decided to retire. And as I like to think, good for them.
6: The two Calgary MLAs and two Edmonton MLAs will continue in their roles until the end of their terms. Lauren Boothby, City News, Edmonton.
2: Calgarians climbing over 1,000 steps on Sunday to get to the top of Brookfield Place, the city's tallest tower, all a part of the Firefighters Stair Climb Challenge. Funds raised go towards Wellspring Alberta, an incredible organization that supports those facing cancer and their loved ones. Mayor Jeremy Farkas geared up for the climb. We spoke to him last week as he prepped for the day, starting with clarification on what participants wear.
11: And does that include any sort of breathing apparatus or just the gear?
12: So we have the helmets, the full duty gear, the tank, and all in, it's about an extra 40 pounds that you climb with. But I trained for this challenge. I've competed over the last 4 years, and it really builds a greater appreciation for the work that they do. Firefighters do this kind of work while carrying equipment, responding to emergencies, and most of all, helping people on what may be the worst day of their lives. And one of the things that I love about this event is that it brings people together. You see firefighters, families, cancer survivors, donors, volunteers, the amazing Wellspring staff, community members, and all pulling in the same direction. So it really fills my cup, and it's especially worthwhile because the funds raised stay right here in Alberta and help people access the support when they need it the most.
11: How long does it take you, or do you anticipate?
12: The last couple years, it's taken me about 15 minutes to climb about 60 stories. So you're looking at 3 stories per minute. Like, you're really running full out. But I think the quickest climbers are something like 12 minutes. So, you know, it's a decent time. But once when you get to the top of that building, you're definitely out of breath. But then you remember what people going through cancer are dealing with every day, and it really puts things into perspective.
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9: From the 660 News Traffic Center, I'm Rob Priest. Starting in the southeast on Blackfoot Trail up by Southland Drive and 85th Avenue, due to ongoing roadway redevelopments, the speeds are going to be reduced to 250 kilometers, and this will last until August 16th. But moving elsewhere in the southeast on Anderson Road up by Bonaventura Drive, due to ongoing roadway improvements, all 4 right lanes are going to be closed off, with speeds reduced to 50 kilometers as well, and this will last until June 23rd. But finishing things off in the city in the northwest on 10th Street up by Memorial Drive, due to ongoing concrete rehab, the left lane is going to be closed off, and this will last until June 30th. But if you see a problem, give us a call at 403-291-0066. And now it is time for the forecast from Environment Canada. Right now it is a low of 12 with a few clouds. Later on it'll get up to a high of 25 with a 30% chance of showers, and Tuesday's looking at a high of 23 with a 60% chance of showers. More traffic and weather in 10 minutes.
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2: It is 212 in Vancouver and 312 in Calgary. Let's check out your weather right now. In Victoria, it is a little bit cloudy outside at around 16. Also cloudy in Vancouver where it is 19. Cloudy in Prince George at 18. Cloudy in Calgary at 16. And Edmonton, it is 11. For your hot spots, your cold spots. Hottest spot is back in BC at Lillooet where it is 27. And the coldest spot is in the Northwest Territories in Mold Bay where it is minus 5. 60 seconds to your top stories and sports.
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2: Good morning. I'm Ridley Wilson. Here's what's making news right now. Pakistan says the U.S. and Iran have reached an agreement to end the war and reopen the Strait of Hormuz, offering relief to the global economy more than 3 months since the war began. Unionized workers at Metro Vancouver are going on a full-scale strike today. Their union tells us workers are angry, frustrated after 17 months without a contract. And after sports,
17: elder fraud is surging as AI changes the threat landscape.
18: And not only are they getting better, but they're also easier to scale. And by that mean, you're going to just see a lot more of them.
17: The warnings come as Elder Abuse Awareness Day arrives on Monday.
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19: Well, the Carolina Hurricanes have done it. Taylor Hall scored the game winner early in the first. Jackson Blake and Nick Ehlers added insurance. Brandon Bussey stopped all 22 shots he faced as the Canes blanked the Golden Knights 3-0, winning the series in 6. Their captain Jordan Staal won the Conn Smythe Trophy. He's the oldest player ever to win it. At the FIFA World Cup, Yassine Ayari scored a pair as Sweden beat Tunisia 5-1 down in Monterrey. Earlier, Germany demolished Curaçao 7-1. Japan and the Netherlands played to a 2-2 draw, while Cote d'Ivoire blanked Ecuador 1-0. In NSL action, the Vancouver Rise fell 3-1 to Ottawa Rapid FC, while Vancouver FC beat Pacific FC 2-1. On the diamond, Ben Rice and Jose Caballero both went deep in the ninth as the Blue Jays fell 8-3 to the Yankees. The Mariners were clobbered 10-1 in Washington, while the Vancouver Canadiens lost 9-7 to Everett for their third loss in a row after winning the first 3 games of the series. American Bud Cauley fired a 1-under-69, and it was just enough for his first PGA Tour victory, winning the RBC Canadian Open. Sudarshan Yellamaraju was the top Canadian, finishing 5 shots back, and Lewis Hamilton finished atop the podium in Barcelona for his first Grand Prix victory with Ferrari. Sports at 15 and 45 past every hour or anytime at Sportsnet.
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2: You're listening to News Radio. Fraud affecting seniors is becoming more sophisticated with AI. This as Elder Abuse Awareness Day is today. Our Shelley Summers tells us more.
17: It's not only happening more often now, it's also becoming harder to detect thanks to the use of AI. BMO Head of Security Advisor Larry Zelvin telling Nova Scotia Today, scams are much more complicated than even just a few years ago. He cites a U.S. study that says people over 60 lost over $7 billion in scams in 2025, while here in our country, those numbers are also climbing.
18: Seniors lost about $140 million in Canada. However, we suspect that only 5 to 10% of those losses were actually reported to government, so the numbers could actually be in the billions. And then one other thing I want to note is that there was a survey recently by the Canadian Association of Retired Persons who said that 86% of their registered customers said that they had been targeted by scammers, 14% had been victimized, and over 70% recovered little or none of their money.
17: Zelvin says scams affect all of us, and with Elder Abuse Awareness Day on June 15th, he says we need to do a better job in educating and protecting the senior population. I'm Shelley Summers.
2: Moving your body can help reduce your risk of dementia. Arieva Fragiscados is talking with food and nutrition expert Rose Reisman about it.
1: More than 400 Canadians develop dementia every day, and nearly 1 million adults will have dementia by 2030.
3: Rose Reisman says a sedentary lifestyle can reduce blood flow to the brain and may increase inflammation.
1: For better functioning brain, get in daily movement, socialize regularly, and consume a healthy diet.
3: Reisman says while genetics and family history play a role, moving your body is beneficial.
1: Physical activity increases circulation, which delivers oxygen and nutrients essential for brain health. We're looking at 150 minutes a week, about 20 minutes per day. It can be walking, cleaning, taking the stairs, just move.
3: When it comes to supplements, a recent study out of the University of Florida found that people with mild cognitive impairment who reported taking glucosamine were more likely to progress to dementia than those who did not use the supplement. I'm Eva Fragiscados.
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9: From the 660 News Traffic Center, I'm Rob Priest. Starting in the northeast on Memorial Drive up by 36th Street, due to ongoing roadway construction, the westbound left lane is going to be closed off, and this will last until later today. But moving elsewhere in the southeast, on Anderson Road between McLeod Trail and Bow Bottom Trail, due to ongoing roadway improvements and construction, the east and westbound left and right lanes are going to be closed, with speeds reduced to 50 kilometers, and this will last until August 31st. But elsewhere in the city in the northwest, on 14th Street between 8th and 20th Avenues, due to ongoing bridge rehab, the northbound roadway is going to be closed off, and this will last until October 30th. But if you see a problem, give us a call at 403-291-0066. And now it is time for the forecast from Environment Canada. Right now, it is a low of 12 with a few clouds. Later on, it'll get up to a high of 25 with a 30% chance of showers. And Tuesday is looking at a 60% chance of showers at 23 degrees. More traffic and weather in 10 minutes.
2: Calgary is going through a sort of glow-up when it comes to tourism. As part of this City Connect special, our Phoenix Phillips is hearing from the workers who help make sure the hospitality machine keeps running.
21: A simple handshake, repeated thousands of times each year, marks the beginning of the Calgary experience for many visitors. It's an experience most Calgarians don't often witness firsthand, but it's happening all around us. If you look closely, you'll see the everyday efforts made to help visitors feel connected to our city. The moment that they arrive, just think about the large highway signs welcoming you to the Blue Sky City, or the familiar sight of White Hatters greeting you at the airport. And then there's the drive into downtown along the 4th Avenue flyover, where almost on cue, the Calgary Tower comes into view, standing tall and unmistakably, quietly signaling that you've arrived. Helping to shape that first impression are visitor-facing ambassadors, frontline tourism workers who welcome, guide, and share their local knowledge with newcomers, adding depth and warmth to their stay. We begin with one of those ambassadors, the Fairmont Palliser's doorman of 17 years, Neil Hemraj.
0: I love what I do. I come to work every day to make a difference in whether it's an experience or creating that lasting memory for our guests. Excellent. Watch your step. When you like something you do, it's not just a job. It's ownership. It is pride. It is enthusiasm. I wanted to make them happy. I wanted to make their stay special. I want to create that lasting memories. Just be yourself and smile. Be yourself and smile.
21: Judy! Judy Uwera is another visitor-facing ambassador in Calgary who also takes credit in the customer experience as CEO of Calgary Walks and Bus Tours.
5: Everyone who works for us has a passion about this city, and they really want to showcase Calgary. I really believe Calgary is different from most cities because of the Western hospitality and the Western culture that we have in this city. It's a city of entrepreneurs. It's a city of pulling together and helping each other. And many times you look at another business that a lot of people outside would look at and say, they're your competition. And we'd be like, well, not really. They're doing a business. We want to help them. They want to help us. And we really work back and forth to help promote other businesses as well. So I really think it's that culture of really pulling together and being a city that helps others that makes Calgary different.
21: Vibrant is also one way of describing the producer of street theater at Calgary's famed Heritage Park, where artistic director Trevor Matheson does whatever he can, he and his team, just to add another dimension to Calgary's appeal.
6: What I've learned most is that people want to escape. They want a sense, a strong sense of conflict and characters that are a little over the top, which is a struggle trying to pitch that to my interpretation manager, who really wants it to be very historical and truthful. So I have to kind of walk that tightrope. I want to entertain people with spectacle, but I got to keep it historically correct. So I try to, it's a bit of a tightrope act.
21: It's all part of the visitor experience.
6: Yeah. I try my best to imagine that this is the first time we're doing this show every day, and we try to give it our best, even if it's like starting to rain, even if the weather's incredibly hot, we're still I love being outside doing theater. It's really awesome.
2: That was just one part of a larger City Connect special. 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
12: Good morning. Seeing a huge early trade in the Monday session on the markets after the United States and Iran reached an agreement to end the war and open the Strait of Hormuz. Now, it still has to all be signed off on later this week, but investors are not waiting. They're bidding up U.S. stock futures, international markets, and anything that's really tied to the oil trade. As the price for oil is plunging $4.50, 5.3% at $80.34. Energy stocks are taking a tumble as a result. And we're watching airlines and anything to do with travel and tourism surge in pre-market trade. The Dow futures up 480 points, 0.9%. The NASDAQ futures up 650, 2.1%. The S&P futures up 94 points or 1.25%. The Tokyo Nikkei surged 3,200 points. That's 5% in the Monday trade. Frankfurt Stax Index up 354, 1.5%. The London market up by a third of 1%. On Friday last week, the markets were up sharply. The TSX up 266. The Dow is up 353, or 0.7%, in anticipation the deal to end the war could be reached over the weekend. Our dollar comes in up a tenth of a cent at $71.58. Gold is up $110 at $43.49 the ounce. Silver's up 4%. Bitcoin up $1,700, $65,600 US. 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
2: Good morning. I'm Ridley Wilson. Here's what's making news right now. After some negotiations, a pretty big step towards peace, an actual deal between Iran and the U.S. has seemingly been reached. Beginning today, hundreds of outdoor workers employed by Metro Vancouver's regional district are going on strike. Alberta's premier defending the transition of Aish to ADAP this weekend, and it's drawn criticism after she was pressed about the recent suicide of an Aish recipient. And a 42 after.
15: A new Senate report is sounding the alarm, calling on the federal government to move at the speed of the crisis to mitigate the growing wildfire trend across the country.
16: The Carolina Hurricanes blank the Golden Knights to win the Stanley Cup, while the Mariners, the Blue Jays, and the Vancouver Canadiens all come up short. Sports at 45.
12: Massive moves on the morning markets with the U.S. and Iran reaching a deal to end the war. The price for oil cratering by 5.5%. Dow futures up 500 points. Tokyo stocks up 5%. Business at 56.
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9: From the 660 News Traffic Center, I'm Rob Priest. Starting in the northeast on Memorial Drive up by 36th Street, due to ongoing roadway construction, the westbound left lane is going to be closed off, and this will last until later today. But moving elsewhere in the southeast, on Anderson Road between McLeod Trail and Bow Bottom Trail, due to ongoing roadway improvements and construction, the east and westbound left and right lanes are going to be closed, with speeds reduced to 50 kilometers, and this will last until August 31st. But elsewhere in the city in the northwest, on 14th Street between 8th and 20th Avenues, due to ongoing bridge rehab, the northbound roadway is going to be closed off, and this will last until October 30th. But if you see a problem, give us a call at 403-291-0066. And now it is time for the forecast from Environment Canada. Right now, it is a low of 12 with a few clouds. Later on, it'll get up to a high of 25 with a 30% chance of showers, and Tuesday's looking at a 60% chance of showers at 23 degrees. More traffic and weather in 10 minutes.
2: Let's begin internationally, where there was some celebration in the White House Sunday night, both for the president's 80th birthday and the newly made peace deal with Iran. Donald Trump claimed the ceasefire will bring peace and security to the entire region. ABC's Martha Raddatz was on the Start Here podcast and gave some more details about the deal.
1: You heard from Donald Trump, a big birthday present for him, saying the deal with the Islamic Republic of Iran is now complete. Congratulations to all. And he said they would open the Strait of Hormuz and remove the United States naval blockade. Ships of the world, he said, start your engine.
2: Back in Canada, unionized outside workers who work for the Metro Vancouver Regional District are going on a full-scale strike today. Our Ask the Pani Kanan tells us they're angry and frustrated after going 17 months without a contract.
3: Bill Thielman, spokesperson of the union representing Metro Vancouver workers, says Metro Vancouver management continue to ignore the concerns of the frontline workers. He says workers are fed up. They are delivering essential services, but their needs are not being met.
4: We've seen the North Shore Wastewater Treatment Plant go from $700 million budget to $3.8 billion. And that is one of the many indications of problems at Metro Vancouver. That's going to cost taxpayers up to $700 a year per home for 20, 30 years. And none of that is going to frontline services.
3: Thielman says workers are being made to pay for Metro Vancouver's mismanagement. He says except essential service workers, over 700 workers will be walking off the job on Monday. I'm Asta Pandekanan.
2: The ER at Mission Memorial Hospital is closed until 8 this morning. Emergency trained nurses are at the hospital, but there aren't any physicians there right now. Dr. James Wortkin is the site medical director at Mission Memorial.
7: I'm hoping we've plateaued and our active hiring campaign will be able to close some of these gaps.
2: Temporary closures have happened several times over the last 6 months. It's the Lower Mainland Hospital that's been most impacted by staffing shortages. Vancouver police reporting a smooth operation during the city's first FIFA World Cup match on Saturday night. There being only two arrests. Police say one person was detained for public intoxication at BC Place and one other person was arrested for breaching court-imposed conditions at the Fan Fest. Sergeant Adam Donaldson is out with a reminder to the public about drone use.
17: Really emphasize that there are several areas in the city that there are no-fly zone for drones, most notably around BC Place Stadium. If we find drones in that area, you potentially could have them seized by the police.
2: He says overall the night was a success and hopes it will be that way for the rest of this month of FIFA. Saturday was the first of seven matches to be played at BC Place. The Alberta government is defending changes to disability benefits as some recipients prepare to shift from AISH to a new program. During her radio show, Premier Danielle Smith said the new model is meant to support more people, including those able to work. As of July 1st, most recipients of AISH will be moved to ADAP and see $200 less a month. But Smith said that amount is covered by the feds, which every AISH applicant must apply for. Critics, however, worry about the impact it will have on vulnerable Albertans, how eligibility decisions are made, and concerns about the added stress to navigate the changes. A 57-year-old man who relied on the support in a final letter posted online said he ended his life, in part due to uncertainty and stress caused by the changes, which he called a kick in the teeth. Alberta NDP leader called the UCP government unspeakably cruel in response to Smith's comments this weekend. An Alberta separatist has doubled down his battle against a southern town over a 3-meter-tall, 6-meter-wide billboard urging the province to leave Alberta. Corey Morgan says the sign he paid for is still standing in Tabor in a defiance of a letter he says the town sent earlier this month to the private owner of the billboard, demanding the message be removed by Saturday. The electronic billboard located on town land shows the Alberta shield surrounded by the words "Send Ottawa a message, choose Alberta." Morgan says he won't let the town push him around and he's paid for two smaller signs since receiving the letter, and the third one went up on Sunday. The town of Tabor did not immediately respond to a request for comment, but has previously said that it's heard multiple concerns about the messaging of the billboard. The signs are tied to the October referendum vote on whether Alberta should stay in Canada or start the process to hold a second binding referendum on quitting the country. Two Calgary and two Edmonton MLAs aren't going to be on the ballot next year. This weekend, the NDP announced some experienced figures are not seeking re-election.
0: following some recent shakeups in the ranks of the United Conservative Party members in the legislature, changes that could signal more dissent within that party's ranks. Albertans may be left wondering, is there more going on here with the NDP too? But at least from what's been said publicly and from what political scientists I spoke with tell me, that doesn't seem to be the case.
5: Is it an indictment at all of their thoughts on the party, where the party's going, or the leadership?
6: I don't think that's the case. And again, these are long-serving contributors in each case. I think it's more a matter of them thinking that they've done what they can to contribute and it's time to pass the torch to someone else.
0: Lori Williams saying she's not seeing dissension in these ranks, making a distinction from last month's announcements by UCP MLAs Nate Horner and Matt Jones, the two cabinet ministers, saying they won't seek re-election shortly after both made public comments disagreeing that the premier should use her powers to call a vote on separation. Lauren Boothby, City News, Edmonton.
2: In 2022, an incredible organization, Wellspring Alberta, was created when chapters in Edmonton and Calgary joined forces. The goal? A commitment that no one living in Alberta has to face cancer alone. They do that by providing free support to any Albertan facing any type of cancer and their families free of charge. On Sunday morning, the Firefighters Stair Climb Challenge had firefighters, along with other participants, including police, climb the city's tallest tower, Brookfield Place, to support Wellspring. Calgary Mayor Jeremy Farkas was there, and we spoke with him before the event and asked him how meaningful it is.
8: There are moments during the events when the building gets quiet and you remember why everyone is there, and those are the moments that stay with you. And firefighters spend their careers helping people through emergencies, and this event gives them a chance to help in a different way, and you can feel how much that means to them. And one of the most moving parts is seeing people who are battling cancer or who have beaten it cheering climbers on. And it reminds you that this isn't a fitness challenge. It's a community coming together around hope. And by the time you reach the top, you're tired, your legs are burning. Then you think about someone going through chemotherapy, surgery, or months of treatment. And it gives you a different perspective. And this event raises money, but it also raises awareness. It reminds people that behind every cancer diagnosis is a person, a family, a story. And as mayor, what stays with me most is the sense of community. Thousands of people facing different challenges, all supporting one another. And that's truly Calgary at its best.
2: In entertainment news, the latest film from Steven Spielberg owned the weekend at the box office.
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19: Disclosure Day earned about $44 million this weekend, well ahead of analyst expectations. It was also enough to put Steven Spielberg's Alien thriller in the top spot at the box office this weekend.
20: I thought we were having a nice day.
19: Meanwhile, horror fans remain obsessed with Obsession, taking in $19 million for second place.
21: Be back.
19: And in third place, Scary Movie, sliding 70% from its debut last weekend, made $14.5 million. Mike Dubusky, ABC News.
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9: From the 660 News Traffic Center, I'm Rob Priest. Starting in the southeast on Blackfoot Trail up by Southland Drive and 85th Avenue, due to ongoing roadway redevelopments, the speeds are going to be reduced to 250 kilometers, and this will last until August 16th. But moving elsewhere in the southeast on Anderson Road up by Bonaventura Drive, due to ongoing roadway improvements, all four right lanes are going to be closed off, with speeds reduced to 50 kilometers as well, and this will last until June 23rd. But finishing things off in the city in the northwest on 10th Street up by Memorial Drive, due to ongoing concrete rehab, the left lane is going to be closed off, and this will last until June 30th. But if you see a problem, give us a call at 403-291-0066. And now it is time for the forecast from Environment Canada. Right now it is a low of 12 with a few clouds. Later on, it'll get up to a high of 25 with a 30% chance of showers. And Tuesday's looking at a high of 23 with a 60% chance of showers. More traffic and weather in 10 minutes.
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2: 242 in Vancouver, 342 in Calgary. A new report from a Canadian Senate committee wants the government to take the lead on combating the surge of wildfires across our country.
10: A wildfire hazard mapping system is one of 15 recommendations the report is putting to the federal government. They are being called to act immediately to mitigate the surge in wildfires across the country, worsened in recent years, including in Alberta, home to two of the worst fire disasters in Canadian history. One of the recommendations includes a mapping system similar to drought and flood forecasting, along with collaboration between all levels of government. Canadian Research Chair Jennifer Balzer told the committee between 2024 and 2025 that intervention methods, such as prescribed burns, can reduce fuel loads.

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8: Good morning. I'm Ridley Wilson. Here's what's making news right now. 3 months since the start of the war between the U.S. and Iran, now seemingly over. The Strait of Hormuz will eventually be reopened and the naval blockade removed for the signing of a peace deal to come on Friday. Labor unrest continues as the union representing Metro Vancouver workers say they'll be walking off the job today. As AI scams become more complex, older folk are being increasingly targeted. More on that after sports. 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
9: Well, they've done it. For the second time in franchise history, the Carolina Hurricanes are Stanley Cup champions thanks to a 3-0 victory over the Vegas Golden Knights in Game 6 of the Stanley Cup Final. Taylor Hall scored the winner in the first period, while Jackson Blake and Nick Ehlers added insurance. Brandon Bussey, who wasn't even on the team a year ago, made 22 saves for the shutout. The Mariners' weekend ended with a thud. They fell 10-1 in Washington. The Blue Jays gave up 5 runs in the fifth, losing 8-3 to the Yankees, while the Vancouver Canadiens lost 9-7 to the Aqua Sox as Everett earns the split in the 6-game series. On day 4 at the FIFA World Cup, Sweden beat Tunisia 5-1 down in Monterrey. Cote d'Ivoire blanked Ecuador 1-0. Germany beat up Curacao 7-1, while Japan and the Netherlands played to a 2-2 draw in Dallas. On Monday, Seattle will host its first World Cup match as Belgium takes on Egypt at noon. The Vancouver Rise fell to 3-4 on the season, losing 3-1 at home to Ottawa, while Vancouver FC took out Pacific FC 2-1 in an all-BC battle. In golf, Bud Cauley picked up his first PGA Tour victory, firing a 5-under-65 to win the RBC Canadian Open. Sudarshan Yellamaraju was the top Canadian. He was tied for 8th, while Coquitlam's A.J. Ewart finished tied for 29th. Sports at 15:45, past every hour or any time. I'm at Sports.
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8: You're listening to News Radio. Elder fraud is surging as AI makes scams more complex. The warnings come as Elder Abuse Awareness Day has arrived today. Our Shelley Summers tells us more.
14: The Canadian Association of Retired Persons recently said in a survey that 70% of scam victims never retrieved their lost money, and the incidence involving phone scamming is increasing. BMO Head of Security Advisor Larry Zelvin telling Nova Scotia Today AI is making those scams more complex and sophisticated.
15: And not only are they getting better, but they're also easier to scale, and by that mean you're going to just see a lot more of them. So I think, you know, folks, what you should be really thinking about, and this affects people of all ages, but the elderly are the most targeted, predominantly because they have the most wealth. They own their homes, they have retirement savings and other assets that can be

0: quickly liquidated. They're also highly susceptible because they're something often socially isolated. They may have lost a partner, a spouse, and their digital fluency might be lower.
1: Selvin says with AI, grandchildren can be impersonated, as we've seen here in Halifax. And he says all of us need to do a double take and question if what's happening is real, as consequences are not only expensive, but also emotionally damaging. I'm Shelley Summers.
2: Skip the sedentary lifestyle if you want to reduce your risk of dementia. Our Eva Fragiscatos is talking with food and nutrition expert Rose Reisman about it.
3: Rose Reisman says not moving your body can lead to reduced cognitive function.
4: Sedentary behavior reduces blood flow to the brain, increases the risk of cardiovascular and related diseases such as diabetes, high blood pressure, and obesity. These all cause brain structure changes and increases inflammation and insulin resistance.
3: She says physical activity like walking can increase circulation, which delivers oxygen and nutrients essential for brain health.
4: Other proactive things to do: play brain games, puzzles, crosswords, avoid alcohol and smoking, and maintaining healthy blood pressure and good cholesterol levels are key. Follow the MIND or Mediterranean diets: fruits, veggies, whole grains, nuts, and omega-3 foods.
3: Reisman says more than 400 Canadians develop dementia every day. I'm Eva Fragiscatos.
2: 60 seconds, your traffic.
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7: From the 660 News Traffic Center, I'm Rob Priest. Starting in the northeast on Memorial Drive up by 36th Street, due to ongoing roadway construction, the westbound left lane is going to be closed off, and this will last until later today. But moving elsewhere in the southeast, on Anderson Road between McLeod Trail and Bow Bottom Trail, due to ongoing roadway improvements and construction, the east and westbound left and right lanes are going to be closed, with speeds reduced to 50 kilometers, and this will last until August 31st. But elsewhere in the city in the northwest, on 14th Street between 8th and 20th Avenues, due to ongoing bridge rehab, the northbound roadway is going to be closed off, and this will last until October 30th. But if you see a problem, give us a call at 403-291-0066. And now it is time for the forecast from Environment Canada. Right now, it is a low of 12 with a few clouds. Later on, it'll get up to a high of 25 with a 30% chance of showers. And Tuesday is looking at a 60% chance of showers at 23 degrees. More traffic and weather in 10 minutes.
2: 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Calgary is slowly becoming a hot spot for tourists. 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
8: Calgary, along with Alberta, continues to surpass national visitor spend expectations, thanks in part to buy-ins from key government agencies, including Travel Alberta and the Alberta Minister of Tourism and Sport, Andrew Botchenko, who spoke in April at an event at the Calgary Zoo, saying the government's goal is to reach visitor spending from its current number of $15 billion in Alberta to $25 billion in less than 10 years.
9: Tourism would not be possible with the visitors, small businesses owners, hospitality workers, volunteers, and community partners who bring our destinations to life. Across our province, tourism creates jobs and opportunities and brings dollars into local communities and local economies.
8: Spearheading the charge to grow tourism throughout our province is the president and CEO of Travel Alberta.
10: We consider ourselves the espresso, if you will, the demand driver for international travel to Alberta.
8: David Goldstein says our province continues to see record revenues of $15 billion across Alberta, exceeding national averages the past 2 years.
10: This is our sales season internationally. This is when the big Tourism agencies and groups around the world are starting to form their decisions for how they're going to be advising their clients on a go-forward basis. So we've just been with our Team Alberta colleagues on sales missions in Japan and Paris and the UK. We are working with entrepreneurs and organizations across the province to create new experiences, new reasons to travel to our province and to travel within the province.
8: In our earlier conversation with the CEO and president of Tourism Calgary, Alicia Reynolds, we put her on the spot. What she sees as the way to guaranteeing tourism success in our city.
11: Is there one magic bullet that Calgary needs to address for us to maintain the kind of numbers we saw last year?
12: There are a few magic bullets, of course, in business. There's not usually one thing that you can do. But if I had a magic wand, and it's more than that, execution of our strategy, I would say 5 years from now, we need the hotels that have been committed to be built. We've had five hotel announcements in the last year in Calgary, which is incredible. Again, we're outpacing other major markets in those sorts of announcements. 5 years from now, I need to be able to open the doors and walk into those rooms and to see our city welcoming those guests. So I want to see execution of the commitments that are being made, and we have every confidence that our partners are going to do a beautiful job building those buildings and welcoming visitors with the high level of hospitality that we offer only in Calgary. So 5 years from now, I want to see those built. Of course, the Workland Center will be complete within that time. Scotia Place will be open and booming. Maybe we'll have a Taylor Swift concert, maybe Adele, maybe Celine Dion, taking requests with our partners from CSEC around what the activation of that space is going to look like. And so I would say my wish and my magic wand would be that our facilities are operating as they were designed to operate, that their doors are open, that they're delivering on that high level of hospitality, and that Calgary not only shows the hardware, which is the buildings, but the software, which is the people skills. And that's where Tourism Calgary comes in. Our job is to work with our partners collaboratively to program these spaces, to create jobs, to create draw, so that the investments our city is making, our province are making, and that our country is making into our city right now show a return on investment so that we could keep it going and do more.
8: Implementing a diverse strategy to attract visitors continues to guide groups like Tourism Calgary, focused on drawing in local, national, and international travelers week to week, appealing to more than a one-size-fits-all approach, an approach that is proving successful in the past, in the present, and optimistically continues beyond 2026.
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18: Well, good morning. Stock futures are surging, the price for oil taking a nosedive after the U.S. and Iran over the weekend reached a deal to end the war, and Even though it still has to be signed off on later this week, investors are not waiting. They're bidding up stocks and sending oil sharply to the downside. Strait of Hormuz, well, we'll see when it actually does reopen. But the price for crude down $4.37, 5.2% at $80.48 per barrel. U.S., the Dow futures pointing to a jump of 450 points at the start of trade this morning. NASDAQ futures up 650. That's 2.2%. The international markets, Tokyo's Nikkei today gained 3,300 points. 5% on the nose, record high at 69,317. The Frankfurt DAX index up 1.5%. The London markets up by a third of 1%. Seeing in pre-market trade, shares of SpaceX up another 5.5% after a near 20% jump in its debut Friday, $169 per share. NVIDIA's up 2.5%. Intel's up 3%. Micron's up 7.6%. And Rocket Labs up by 5.9%. To the downside, anything to do with energy stocks, the aviation sector also getting a big boost as the price for jet fuel should be coming down. The markets also braced this week for the first meeting chaired by Fed Chair Kevin Warsh. His first meeting to decide on interest rate policy. Economists aren't entirely sure now what he's going to say on that interest rate for the United States. The Canadian dollar is up a tenth of a cent at 71.50. Gold is up $125 at $43.63. Bitcoin up $1,700 at $65,700. 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
23: Good morning, I'm Ridley Wilson. Here's what's making news right now.
24: Breaking down a potential deal between the U.S. and Iran to end the war. A lot of unknowns, a big push to get the world's oil moving again, and how Israel may jeopardize all of it.
25: The union representing Metro Vancouver workers says over 700 workers will be walking off their jobs on Monday.
2: An unspeakably cruel response. The Alberta Premier being criticized by her opposition as she defended the ADAP transition this weekend.
26: The Hurricanes blank the Golden Knights to win the Stanley Cup. And we'll catch you up on all the action at the World Cup. Sports at 15.
18: Stage set for some massive moves on the Monday markets with the Dow futures up 500 points, NASDAQ futures up more than 2%, SpaceX surging pre-market again as the U.S. and Iran reach a deal to end the war, business at 26.
2: All that and more for you in 60 seconds.
7: From the 660 News Traffic Center, I'm Rob Priest. Starting in the northeast on Memorial Drive up by 36th Street, due to ongoing roadway construction, the westbound left lane is going to be closed off, and this will last until later today. But moving elsewhere in the southeast, on Anderson Road between McLeod Trail and Bow Bottom Trail, due to ongoing roadway improvements and construction, the east and westbound left and right lanes are going to be closed, with speeds reduced to 50 kilometers, and this will last until August 31st. But elsewhere in the city in the northwest, on 14th Street between 8th and 20th Avenues, due to ongoing bridge rehab, the northbound roadway is going to be closed off, and this will last until October 30th. But if you see a problem, give us a call at 403-291-0066. And now it is time for the forecast from Environment Canada. Right now, it is a low of 12 with a few clouds. Later on, it'll get up to a high of 25 with a 30% chance of showers. And Tuesday is looking at a 60% chance of showers at 23 degrees. More traffic and weather in 10 minutes.
23: Let's start off internationally. It has yet to be signed, but the U.S. and Iran have reached an initial agreement to end the war and reopen the Strait of Hormuz.
24: Oil prices have fallen to the lowest levels in months. The strait still has to be demined, though. President Trump says it won't reopen until the deal is signed on Friday in Switzerland. U.S. Vice President J.D. Vance on Fox News.
0: I think we're still figuring out the logistics on who's going to attend that signing ceremony. I certainly plan to be there, but it's possible the president himself could be there.
24: So President Trump now on his way to France for the G7 summit. Prime Minister Mark Carney will also be there. He says that Canada welcomes the deal, but what about the whole nuclear aspect? Iran says negotiations on that will begin when the U.S. releases billions in frozen funds, but an American official rejects that claim. And what about Israel? Now saying that it will not withdraw from land seized in Lebanon, potentially putting the whole deal in jeopardy. I'm Jamie Pulfer.
23: The Iran peace deal is sure to be discussed today in eastern France, where Prime Minister Mark Carney and other leaders are gathering for the G7 summit.
1: Prime Minister Carney telling Irish media yesterday that the wars in Iran and Ukraine, as well as emerging tech, will be top of mind at this year's G7 meeting. He says Canada will be pushing for coordinated action on artificial intelligence, but that over-reliance on a single technology or provider is dangerous. Carney also believes that while the U.S. appears determined to bolster its influence on the world stage as a whole, he says America's level of engagement will vary depending on the issue.
3: What one can't do at this point in the rapidly shifting world order is to rely on one set of institutions, one grouping, one country to provide the answer. You have to know what you want, what you need, how you serve your citizens, and then go out and get it.
1: Carney will meet today with the President of the European Council as well as EU Commission President Ursula von der Leyen. And while Trump is scheduled to attend, it's unclear if the two leaders will have a one-on-one. I'm Scott Burnett.
23: Back in Canada, labor unrest continues in the Metro Vancouver Regional District. After picketing a limited number of sites over the past few weeks, 700 personnel across various operations warn they're going to walk off the job today.
25: Spokesperson of the union, Bill Thielman, says they haven't had a new contract in 17 months and negotiations have broken off.
4: Metro Vancouver management has set preconditions to return to bargaining, which include positions that the union has already rejected. So we have said we will go back to bargaining when there's no preconditions, because otherwise it's capitulation, not negotiation.
25: Thielman says the most outstanding issues include health and safety of workers, along with recruitment and retention of skilled workers. He says except essential workers, over 700 workers across water treatment, wastewater treatment, water safety, regional parks, construction, and other positions across important facilities will be walking off. I'm Asta Pandekanan.
23: The emergency department at Mission Memorial Hospital is diverting patients right now because of some staffing issues. The temporary closure lasts until 8 this morning. Dr. James Wortkin is the site medical director at Mission Memorial Hospital. He's hoping they've seen the worst and that the active hiring campaign will be able to close some of the staffing gaps.
5: We're trying to mitigate this from happening, trying to put, again, staff in place to help our patients, help the people at Mission to have access as best we can, and anticipate this will be rare in the future.
23: These closures have happened several times over the last 6 months. It's the Lower Mainland Hospital that's been most impacted by staffing shortages. Vancouver police say there were no major incidents Saturday night during the city's first ever World Cup game, which featured Australia and Turkey. Sergeant Adam Donaldson says one person was arrested at the fan festival at the PNE for being in breach of court-imposed conditions.
6: In addition, there was another person that was ejected from BC Place during the event because of intoxication, refusing to leave.
23: He notes that they will continue to be all hands on deck with police enforcement during the month of FIFA games. The public is being reminded there are restricted areas like BC Place where you cannot fly a drone and you can face fines for doing so. Vancouver is going to host the next match on a Thursday when we'll host Qatar. Concerns are growing in Alberta over upcoming changes to disability supports. On her Saturday radio show, Premier Danielle Smith addressed a caller saying some recipients fear losing benefits as AISH transitions into a new program. That message tragically highlighted by a recipient who posted a final message before recently ending his life. Bruce Johnson wrote plans to move from AISH to ADAP led to escalated anxiety and depression. Referring to the introduction of ADAP as a kick in the teeth, Johnson said it pushed him to end everything. Another caller told the Premier she could see how how the 57-year-old saw the changes as a dead end, saying it's very sad when someone is in that state of despair. Smith explained there had been a long transition period to the new program. As of July 1st, most AISH recipients will be moved to ADAP and see $200 less a month. Smith said that amount is covered by the feds, which every AISH applicant must apply for. Alberta NDP leader Nod Nenshi called the UCP government unspeakably cruel in response to Smith's remarks. A growing memorial on Fraser Highway was visited by the family and friends of a slain BC woman this weekend. Denise de Landerville was the victim of a hit and run, and police still haven't been able to turn up a suspect.
8: Ashley Cooper was a childhood friend of Denise's. She says going through their old photos and letters brought back a flood of warm memories.
9: Look at that.
10: Just a good person. She was had the heart of gold and, you know, the biggest heart and would do anything for anybody.
8: Flowers dutifully tended to by family, friends, and those who live in the area, speaking to the impact of her loss.
10: It's so sad. It hits everybody.
8: Heather Maiden is a close family friend. She says police have told them that the suspect vehicle has been located, but the suspect himself is still at large. Langley RCMP wasn't able to respond to a request for comment before deadline. Maiden says she hopes the community continues to amplify calls for accountability in hopes that either somebody can help identify the driver or convince the driver themselves to have the bravery to own their actions.
10: We understand that they're probably scared and, you know, we understand that, but the right thing to do would be to come forward so we can get closure and some justice.
8: Anyone who witnessed the incident is asked to get in touch with police. Jack Rabb, City News, Langley.
23: Now over to the town of Tabor in Alberta, where a pro-separation billboard is still up after the removal deadline from the town passed. Corey Morgan doubled down in his battle against the town over a 3-meter tall and 6-meter wide billboard urging the province to leave Canada. Morgan says he paid for the sign and it's still standing in defiance of a letter he says the town sent it this month to the private owner of the billboard demanding the message be removed by Saturday. The electronic billboard located on town land shows the Alberta shield surrounded by the words "Send Ottawa message, choose Alberta." Four MPs in Alberta are seemingly leaving politics.
11: Four current Alberta NDP MLAs' names won't be on the ballot when Albertans head to the polls next year. The party announcing over the weekend Calgary MLAs Joe Cece and Luann Metz and Edmonton MLAs Marlon Schmidt and Lori Sigurdsson won't be seeking re-election in 2027.
12: Marks a huge loss for the NDP. These are very important actors in their caucus.
11: This political scientist saying their departures mean a loss of experience for the party. Three have been there since 2015 when the Alberta NDP was in government. Party leader Nahad Nenshi in a Saturday news release saying their contributions in and out of the legislature have made a lasting difference in the lives of Albertans. The two Calgary MLAs and two Edmonton MLAs will continue in their roles until the end of their terms. Lauren Boothby, City News, Edmonton.
23: 60 seconds to traffic and weather.
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7: From the 660 News Traffic Center, I'm Rob Priest. Starting in the southeast on Blackfoot Trail up by Southland Drive and 85th Avenue, due to ongoing roadway redevelopments, the speeds are going to be reduced to 250 kilometers, and this will last until August 16th. But moving elsewhere in the southeast on Anderson Road up by Bonaventura Drive, due to ongoing roadway improvements, all four right lanes are going to be closed off with speeds reduced to 50 kilometers as well, and this will last until June 23rd. But finishing things off in the city in the northwest on 10th Street up by Memorial Drive, due to ongoing concrete rehab, the left lane is going to be closed off, and this will last until June 30th. But if you see a problem, give us a call at 403-291-0066. And now it is time for the forecast from Environment Canada. Right now it is a low of 12 with a few clouds. Later on it'll get up to a high of of 25 with a 30% chance of showers, and Tuesday's looking at a high of 23 with a 60% chance of showers. More traffic and weather in 10 minutes.
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23: It is 3:12 in Vancouver, 4:12 in Calgary. A Senate committee report has put forward several recommendations to combat a growing trend in wildfires across Canada.
16: Canadian senators are sounding the alarm, calling on the federal government to act urgently to mitigate wildfires and move at the speed of the crisis. Among 15 recommendations in a new report, they say the federal government, municipalities, and provinces must collaborate. The report says this will enable better training for wildland firefighters and stronger support for evacuees. The goal is to address the health consequences of wildfires, which include the strained mental health of evacuees and firefighters in rural and Indigenous communities, and heavy smoke in cities. 2023 was a record-breaking year for wildfires in Canada, with BC and Alberta having the most fires and the most land burned. That year also had the most wildfire displacements in the world. I'm Alejandro Melgar.
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23: Good morning. I'm Ridley Wilson. Here's what's making news right now. The White House is confirming reports that a deal to end the war in Iran is complete, set to be signed at a ceremony in Switzerland on Friday. Unionized workers in Metro Vancouver walking off the job today in a full-scale strike following 2 weeks of rotating ones. And after sports,
28: fraud affecting seniors is under the spotlight.
29: Seniors lost about $140 million in Canada.
28: This as Elder Abuse Awareness Day is coming up on Monday.
23: Time for sports. Here's Asher Roth.
30: Well, the Carolina Hurricanes have done it.
31: The Carolina Hurricanes are Stanley Cup champions.
30: Taylor Hall scored the game winner early in the first. Jackson Blake and Nick Ehlers added insurance. Brandon Bussey stopped all 22 shots he faced as the Canes blanked the Golden Knights 3-0, winning the series in six. Their captain Jordan Staal won the Conn Smythe Trophy. He's the oldest player ever to win it. At the FIFA World Cup, Yassine Ayari scored a pair as Sweden beat Tunisia 5-1 down in Monterrey. Earlier, Germany demolished Curaçao 7-1. Japan and the Netherlands played to a 2-2 draw, while Cote d'Ivoire blanked Ecuador 1-0. In NSL action, the Vancouver Rise fell 3-1 to Ottawa Rapid FC, while Vancouver FC beat Pacific FC 2-1. On the diamond, Ben Rice and Jose Caballero both went deep in the ninth as the Blue Jays fell 8-3 to the Yankees. The Mariners were clobbered 10-1 in Washington, while the Vancouver Canadiens lost 9-7 to Everett for their third loss in a row after winning the first three games of the series. American Bud Cauley fired a 1-under-69, and it was just enough for his first PGA Tour victory, winning the RBC Canadian Open. Sudarshan Yellamaraju was the top Canadian, finishing five shots back, and Lewis Hamilton finished atop the podium in Barcelona for his first Grand Prix victory with Ferrari. Sports at 15 and 45 past every hour or anytime at Sportsnet.
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0: 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Fraud affecting seniors is becoming more sophisticated with AI. This as Elder Abuse Awareness Day is today. Our Shelley Summers tells us more.
1: It's not only happening more often now, it's also becoming harder to detect thanks to the use of AI. BMO Head of Security Advisor Larry Zelvin telling Nova Scotia Today, scams are much more complicated than even just a few years ago. He cites a U.S. study that says people over 60 lost over $7 billion in scams in 2025, while here in our country, those numbers are also climbing.
2: Seniors lost about $140 million in Canada. However, we suspect that only 5 to 10% of those losses were actually reported to government, so the numbers could actually be in the billions. And then one other thing I want to note is that there was a survey recently by the Canadian Association of Retired Persons who said that 86% of their registered customers said that they had been targeted by scammers, 14% had been victimized, and over 70% recovered little or none of their money.
1: Zelvin says scams affect all of us, and with Elder Abuse Awareness Day on June 15th, he says we need to do a better job in educating and protecting the senior population. I'm Shelley Summers.
0: Moving your body can help reduce your risk of dementia. Arieva Fragiscatos is talking with food and nutrition expert Rose Reisman about it.
3: More than 400 Canadians develop dementia every day, and nearly 1 million adults will have dementia by 2030.
4: Rose Reisman says a sedentary lifestyle can reduce blood flow to the brain and may increase inflammation.
3: For better functioning brain, get in daily movement, socialize regularly, and consume a healthy diet.
4: Reisman says while genetics and family history play a role, moving your body is beneficial.
3: Physical activity increases circulation, which delivers oxygen and nutrients essential for brain health. We're looking at 150 minutes a week, about 20 minutes per day. It can be walking, cleaning, taking the stairs, just move.
4: When it comes to supplements, a recent study out of the University of Florida found that people with mild cognitive impairment who reported taking glucosamine were more likely to progress to dementia than those who did not use the supplement. I'm Eva Fragiscatos.
0: 60 seconds to traffic.
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12: From the 660 News Traffic Center, I'm Rob Priest. Starting in the northeast on Memorial Drive up by 36th Street, due to ongoing roadway construction, the westbound left lane is going to be closed off, and this will last until later today. But moving elsewhere in the southeast on Anderson Road between McLeod Trail and Bow Bottom Trail, due to ongoing roadway improvements and construction, the east and westbound left and right lanes are going to be closed with speeds reduced to 50 kilometers, and this will last until August 31st. But elsewhere in the city in the northwest, on 14th Street between 8th and 20th Avenues, due to ongoing bridge rehab, the northbound roadway is going to be closed off, and this will last until October 30th. But if you see a problem, give us a call at 403-291-0066. And now it is time for the forecast from Environment Canada. Right now, it is a low of 12 with a few clouds. Later on, it'll get up to a high of 25 with a 30% chance of showers. And Tuesday is looking at a 60% chance of showers at 23 degrees. More traffic and weather in 10 minutes.
0: Calgary is going through a sort of glow-up when it comes to tourism. As part of this City Connect special, our Phoenix Phillips is hearing from the workers who help make sure the hospitality machine keeps running.
13: A simple handshake, repeated thousands of times each year, marks the beginning of the Calgary experience for many visitors. It's an experience most Calgarians don't often witness firsthand, but it's happening all around us. If you look closely, you'll see the everyday efforts made to help visitors feel connected to our city. The moment that they arrive, just think about the large highway signs welcoming you to the Blue Sky City, or the familiar sight of White Hatters greeting you at the airport. And then there's the drive into downtown along the 4th Avenue flyover, where almost on cue, the Calgary Tower comes into view, standing tall and unmistakably, quietly signaling that you've arrived. Helping to shape that first impression are visitor-facing ambassadors, frontline tourism workers who welcome, guide, and share their local knowledge with newcomers, adding depth and warmth to their stay. We begin with one of those ambassadors, the Fairmont Palliser's doorman of 17 years, Neil Hemraj.
7: I love what I do. I come to work every day to make a difference in whether it's an experience or creating that lasting memory for our guests. Excellent. Watch your step. When you like something you do, it's not just a job. It's ownership. It is pride. It is enthusiasm. I wanted to make them happy. I want to make their stay special. I want to create that lasting memories. Just be yourself and smile. Be yourself and smile.
13: Judy! Judy Uwera is another visitor-facing ambassador in Calgary who also takes credit in the customer experience as CEO of Calgary Walks and Bus Tours.
10: Everyone who works for us has a passion about this city, and they really want to showcase Calgary. I really believe Calgary is different from most cities because of the Western hospitality and the Western culture that we have in this city. It's a city of entrepreneurs. It's a city of pulling together and helping each other. And many times you look at another business that a lot of people outside would look at and say, they're your competition. And we'd be like, well, not really. They're doing a business, we want to help them, they want to help us, and we really work back and forth to help promote other businesses as well. So I really think it's that culture of really pulling together and being a city that helps others that makes Calgary different.
13: Vibrant is also one way of describing the producer of street theater at Calgary's famed Heritage Park, where artistic director Trevor Matheson does whatever he can, he and his team, just to add another dimension to Calgary's appeal.
14: What I've learned most is that people want to escape. They want a sense, a strong sense of conflict and characters that are a little over the top, which is a struggle trying to pitch that to my interpretation manager, who really wants it to be very historical and truthful. So I have to kind of walk that tightrope. I want to entertain people with spectacle, but I got to keep it historically correct. So I try to, it's a bit of a tightrope act.
13: It's all part of the visitor experience.
14: Yeah. I try my best to imagine that this is the first time we're doing this show every day, and we try to give it our best, even if it's like starting to rain, even if the weather's incredibly hot, we're still I love being outside doing theater. It's really awesome.
0: That was just one part of a larger City Connect special. 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
19: Well, good morning. Stock futures are surging. The price for oil taking a nosedive after the U.S. and Iran over the weekend reached a deal to end the war. And even though it still has to be signed off on later this week, investors are not waiting. They're bidding up stocks and and sending oil sharply to the downside. Strait of Hormuz, well, we'll see when it actually does reopen. But the price for crude down $4.37, 5.2% at $80.48 per barrel. U.S., the Dow futures pointing to a jump of 450 points at the start of trade this morning. NASDAQ futures up 650. That's 2.2%. The international markets, Tokyo's Nikkei today gained 3,300 points. 5% on the nose, record high at 69,317. The Frankfurt DAX index up 1.5%. The London markets up by a third of 1%. Seeing in pre-market trade, shares of SpaceX up another 5.5% after a near 20% jump in its debut Friday, $169 per share. NVIDIA's up 2.5%. Intel's up 3%. Micron's up 7.6%. And Rocket Labs up by 5.9%. To the downside, anything to do with energy stocks, the aviation sector also getting a big boost as the price for jet fuel should be coming down. The markets also braced this week for the first meeting chaired by Fed Chair Kevin Warsh. His first meeting to decide on interest rate policy. Economists aren't entirely sure now what he's going to say on that interest rate for the United States. The Canadian dollar is up a tenth of a cent at 71.50. Gold is up $125 at $43.63. Bitcoin up $1,700 at $65,700. 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
4: Good morning. I'm Ridley Wilson. Here's what's making news right now.
23: A significant development out of the Middle East, a potential deal between the U.S. and Iran to end the war. The markets are rocking, oil prices are dropping, but Israel could be an issue.
4: Hundreds of outdoor workers promising to walk off the job today across Metro Vancouver, citing a lack of progress in contract talks. As AISH transitions to ADAP, some are feeling helpless and left behind, and the Alberta Premier was pressed about it this weekend.
24: The Carolina Hurricanes blank the Golden Knights to win the Stanley Cup, while the Mariners, the Blue Jays, and the Vancouver Canadiens all come up short. Sports at 45.
19: Dow Jones stock futures up 400 points plus. Price for oil down 5% on the tentative peace deal between the U.S. and Iran. SpaceX soaring for a second day pre-market. Business at 56.
4: All that and more for you in 60 seconds.
12: From the 660 News Traffic Center, I'm Rob Priest. Starting in the northeast on Memorial Drive up by 36th Street, due to ongoing roadway construction, the westbound left lane is going to be closed off, and this will last until later today. But moving elsewhere in the southeast on Anderson Road between McLeod Trail and Bow Bottom Trail, due to ongoing roadway improvements and construction, the east and westbound left and right lanes are going to be closed with speeds reduced to 50 kilometers, and this will last until August 31st. But elsewhere in the city in the northwest on 14th Street between 8th and 20th Avenues, due to ongoing bridge rehab, the northbound roadway is going to be closed off, and this will last until October 30th. But if you see a problem, give us a call at 403-291-0066. And now it is time for the forecast from Environment Canada. Right now, it is a low of 12 with a few clouds. Later on, it'll get up to a high of 25 with a 30% chance of showers. And Tuesday is looking at a 60% chance of showers at 23 degrees. More traffic and weather in 10 minutes.
4: Let's begin internationally. The price of oil is dropping and optimism is up. This after the White House announced it's reached a preliminary agreement to end its war with Iran, with a signing set for the end of this week.
23: President Donald Trump says with the opening of the Strait of Hormuz upon the signing of the deal on Friday, For purposes of mine removal, oil will flow on both ends again for the region and the world. Iran also apparently pushing for the U.S. to release billions in frozen Iranian funds before any nuclear talks begin. Israel could also be an issue in getting this over the finish line, with its defense minister refusing to withdraw from land seized in Lebanon as it battles Iranian-backed Hezbollah. I'm Jamie Pulfer.
0: The G7 Leaders Summit kicks off today in France, and Prime Minister Mark Carney believes this week's gathering could be the beginning of a new world order.
1: Carney said he believes, as you mentioned, the strands of a new world order could be woven at this week's gathering, saying while the U.S. reaches to be the leading influence in the world, one country cannot be providing all the answers. He also reaffirmed Canada's increased spending on NATO defense. Conservative leader Pierre Poilievre pushing back on the Prime Minister's European tour, arguing Canada already has a trade deal with Ireland and that the trip is doing nothing for Canadian workers. Carney says the trip is rife with opportunity to step away from reliance on U.S. trade.
2: The opportunity for Canada in Europe is as big as in, if not bigger than any other economy. Opportunity means what more? What more can you get? How more can we grow from where we are today?
1: It's unclear whether or not Carney will meet with U.S. President Trump on this week's trip, but Trade Minister Dominic LeBlanc and U.S. Trade Representative Jameson Greer are set to connect on the summit sidelines. I'm Scott Burnett.
0: Back in Canada, though, more than 700 unionized outside workers with the Metro Vancouver Regional District are to walk off their job today in a full-scale strike.
3: At noon on Monday, Metro Vancouver workers will be rallying outside their headquarters in Burnaby following a full-scale strike. Bill Thielman, spokesperson of the union representing them, tells us that health and safety is one of their top priorities.
5: Health and safety is more important than money. It's more important than terms and conditions or anything else, because if a worker can't feel that they are going to go home safe at the end of the day, nothing else matters.
3: WorkSafe BC has fined Metro Vancouver over $800,000 over two terrible accidents that happened in the last 6 years. Thielman reassures that essential workers are not included in the full-scale strike on Monday. I'm Astha Pandekanan.
0: Residents of Mission are not going to have access to their local ER until 8 this morning. The Fraser Health Authority says Mission Memorial Hospital is still facing staffing challenges, which is causing these repeat closures. Dr. James Wortkin is the site medical director at Mission Memorial Hospital.
6: The heat today is also a factor for our healthcare and our health needs, and so unfortunately that does touch on or happen at the same time.
0: These temporary closures have happened several times over the last 6 months. It's the Lower Mainland Hospital that's been most impacted by staffing shortages. With the first Vancouver World Cup match in the books, Vancouver police tell us the night went pretty well. The VPD says there were only two arrests, one for intoxication at BC Place, and the other involved someone at the Fan Fest breaching court-imposed conditions. Sergeant Adam Donaldson says they're taking no chances and are staffed to the hilt.
25: Every Vancouver police officer that can work was working for us. It was a mandatory call-out if you were on your days off. We have a leave ban in place during the FIFA match period.
0: Donaldson stresses there are several areas in the city that are no-fly zones, most notably around BC Place Stadium. So if you're going to fly a drone there, you're going to get in trouble. Concerns are growing in Alberta over upcoming changes to disability supports. On her Saturday radio show, Premier Danielle Smith addressed a caller who said some recipients fear losing benefits as AISH transitions into a new program called ADAP. The caller linked those fears to a recent death of a 57-year-old Alberta man. He made a heartbreaking post about his reliance on the support, daily struggles, and how the changes were a kick in the teeth and the final straw, leading him to take his own life. Smith said the decisions about eligibility are made by humans, not artificial intelligence, and defended the move as expanding support options. As of July 1st, most AISH recipients will be moved to ADAP and see $200 less a month. Smith said that amount is covered by the feds, which every AISH applicant must apply for. Alberta NDP leader Nad Nenshi called the UCP government unspeakably cruel in response to Smith's remarks. Family and friends of a slain BC woman gathered at the place she was killed this weekend. They say the person who struck her on Fraser Highway still has not been found.
26: A portrait of Denise de Landerville now overlooks the stretch of Fraser Highway, where the mother of three lost her life in a hit and run. As family and friends work through their grief, they hope the memorial can stir a different emotion. Guilt.
27: They need to turn themselves in and so they could sleep at night. Like, how do you sleep at night? Dealing with it, I think, the proper way would free their soul.
26: It's been almost a month since de Landerville passed. Langley RCMP say they were called to the area at about 4:40 in the morning on May 16th, where they located a pedestrian who died after being hit by a vehicle, noting that the vehicle and its driver left the scene.
27: Obviously, accidents happen, but to leave the scene and just leave someone there to die after hitting them, it's just the words, I can't really describe that.
26: Anyone who witnessed the incident is asked to get in touch with police. Jack Rabb, City News, Langley.
0: An Albertan with a pro-separatist message isn't getting the message from the town of Taber. Corey Morgan said the town gave a deadline to the owner of the electronic billboard to take it down by Saturday, or, well, this weekend. The billboard, located on town land, shows the Alberta shield and the words, "Send Ottawa a message, choose Alberta." The deadline, well, has passed. The billboard is still up. Morgan says he won't let Taber push him around, and he has paid for two smaller signs in the town since receiving the letter, with the third one going up on Sunday. The town of Taber did not immediately respond to a request for comment, but as previously said, it has heard multiple concerns about the first billboard's messaging. A huge loss of experience for the Alberta NDP. Four MPs who have been around since Rachel Notley are not seeking re-election. Our Lauren Boothby is asking for an expert's opinion on their departure.
7: This political scientist also not making much of the NDP's news.
8: What do you make of that? What does it mean?
9: Not much. Not at all. I mean, I'm sure the government, the UCP, will make a lot of it.
7: Keith Brownsey saying if the number of planned departures were higher, that might be another story.
9: Now, if this were up around 20%, 25%, it would say something else. But it's not. It's pretty standard. Three of the individuals, as I say, are older. Not to put too fine a gloss on it, but they may have just decided to retire. And as I like to think, good for them.
7: The two Calgary MLAs and two Edmonton MLAs will continue in their roles until the end of their terms. Lauren Boothby, City News, Edmonton.
0: Calgarians climbing over 1,000 steps on Sunday to get to the top of Brookfield Place, the city's tallest tower, all a part of the Firefighters Stair Climb Challenge. Funds raised go towards Wellspring Alberta, an incredible organization that supports those facing cancer and their loved ones. Mayor Jeremy Farkas geared up for the climb. We spoke to him last week as he prepped for the day, starting with clarification on what participants wear.
10: And does that include any sort of breathing apparatus or just the gear?
11: So we have the helmet, the full duty gear, the tank, and all in, it's about an extra 40 pounds that you climb with. But I trained for this challenge. I've competed over the last 4 years, and it really builds a greater appreciation for the work that they do. Firefighters do this kind of work while carrying equipment, responding to emergencies, and most of all, helping people on what may be the worst day of their lives. And one of the things that I love about this event is that it brings people together. You see firefighters, families, cancer survivors, donors, volunteers, the amazing Wellspring staff, community members, and all pulling in the same direction. So it really fills my cup, and it's especially worthwhile because the funds raised stay right here in Alberta and help people access the support when they need it the most.
10: How long does it take you, or do you anticipate?
11: The last couple years, it's taken me about 15 minutes to climb about 60 stories. So you're looking at 3 stories per minute. Like, you're really running full out. But I think the quickest climbers are something like 12 minutes. So, you know, it's a decent time. But once when you get to the top of that building, you're definitely out of breath. But then you remember what people going through cancer are dealing with every day, and it really puts things into perspective.
0: 60 seconds to your traffic and weather.
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12: From the 660 News Traffic Center, I'm Rob Priest. Starting in the southeast on Blackfoot Trail up by Southland Drive and 85th Avenue, due to ongoing roadway redevelopments, the speeds are going to be reduced to 250 kilometers, and this will last until August 16th. But moving elsewhere in the southeast on Anderson Road up by Bonaventura Drive, due to ongoing roadway improvements, all four right lanes are going to be closed off with speeds reduced to 50 kilometers as well, and this will last until June 23rd. But finishing things off in the city in the northwest on 10th Street up by Memorial Drive, due to ongoing concrete rehab, the left lane is going to be closed off, and this will last until June 30th. But if you see a problem, give us a call at 403-291.

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3: Good morning, I'm Ridley Wilson. Here's what's making news right now. Pakistan says the U.S. and Iran have reached an agreement to end the war and open the Strait of Hormuz, offering relief to the global economy more than 3 months since the war began. Unionized workers of Metro Vancouver going on a full-scale strike today. Their union tells us workers are angry and frustrated after 17 months without a contract. And after sports,
4: elder fraud is surging as AI changes the threat landscape.
5: And not only are they getting better, but they're also easier to scale. And by that mean, you're going to just see a lot more of them.
4: The warnings come as Elder Abuse Awareness Day arrives on Monday.
3: Time for sports. Here's Asher Roth.
6: Well, they've done it for the second time in franchise history. The Carolina Hurricanes are Stanley Cup champions thanks to a 3-0 victory over the Vegas Golden Knights in Game 6 of the Stanley Cup Final. Taylor Hall scored the winner in the first period, while Jackson Blake and Nick Ehlers added insurance. Brandon Bussey, who wasn't even on the team a year ago, made 22 saves for the shutout. The Mariners' weekend ended with a thud. They fell 10-1 in Washington. The Blue Jays gave up 5 runs in the fifth, losing 8-3 to the Yankees, while the Vancouver Canadiens lost 9-7 to the Aqua Sox as Everett earns the split in the 6-game series. On day 4 at the FIFA World Cup, Sweden beat Tunisia 5-1 down in Monterrey. Cote d'Ivoire blanked Ecuador 1-0. Germany beat up Curacao 7-1, while Japan and the Netherlands played to a 2-2 draw in Dallas. On Monday, Seattle will host its first World Cup match as Belgium takes on Egypt at noon. The Vancouver Rise fell to 3-4 on the season, losing 3-1 at home to Ottawa, while Vancouver FC took out Pacific FC 2-1 in an all-BC battle. In golf, Bud Cauley picked up his first PGA Tour victory, firing a 5-under-65 to win the RBC Canadian Open. Sudarshan Yelamaraju was the top Canadian. He was tied for 8th, while Coquitlam's A.J. Ewart finished tied for 29th. Sports at 15:45 past every hour, or any time at sports.
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3: You're listening to News Radio. Elder fraud is surging as AI makes scams more complex. The warnings come as Elder Abuse Awareness Day has arrived today. Our Shelley Summers tells us more.
4: The Canadian Association of Retired Persons recently said in a survey that 70% of scam victims never retrieved their lost money, and the incidence involving phone scamming is increasing. BMO Head of Security Advisor Larry Zelvin telling Nova Scotia Today AI is making those scams more complex and sophisticated.
5: And not only are they getting better, but they're also easier to scale, and by that mean you're going to just see a lot more of them. So I think, you know, folks, what you should be really thinking about, and this affects people of all ages, but the elderly are the most targeted, predominantly because they have the most wealth. They own their homes, they have retirement savings and other assets that can be quickly liquidated. They're also highly susceptible because they're often socially isolated. They may have lost a partner, a spouse, and their digital fluency might be lower.
4: Zelvin says with AI, grandchildren can be impersonated, as we've seen here in Halifax. And he says all of us need to do a double take and question if what's happening is real, as consequences are not only expensive, but also emotionally damaging.

0: I'm Shelley Summers.
1: Skip the sedentary lifestyle if you want to reduce your risk of dementia. Our Eva Fragiscatos is talking with food and nutrition expert Rose Reisman about it.
2: Rose Reisman says not moving your body can lead to reduced cognitive function.
3: Sedentary behavior reduces blood flow to the brain, increases the risk of cardiovascular and related diseases such as diabetes, high blood pressure, and obesity. These all cause brain structure changes and increases inflammation and insulin resistance.
2: She says physical activity like walking can increase circulation, which delivers oxygen and nutrients essential for brain health.
3: Other proactive things to do: play brain games, puzzles, crosswords, avoid alcohol and smoking, and maintaining healthy blood pressure and good cholesterol levels are key. Follow the MIND or Mediterranean diets: fruits, veggies, whole grains, nuts, and omega-3 foods.
2: Reisman says more than 400 Canadians develop dementia every day. I'm Eva Fragiscatos.
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6: From the 660 News Traffic Center, I'm Rob Priest. Starting in the northeast on Memorial Drive up by 36th Street, due to ongoing roadway construction, the westbound left lane is going to be closed off, and this will last until later today. But moving elsewhere in the southeast, on Anderson Road between McLeod Trail and Bow Bottom Trail, due to ongoing roadway improvements and construction, the east and westbound left and right lanes are going to be closed, with speeds reduced to 50 kilometers, and this will last until August 31st. But elsewhere in the city in the northwest, on 14th Street between 8th and 20th Avenues, due to ongoing bridge rehab, the northbound roadway is going to be closed off, and this will last until October 30th. But if you see a problem, give us a call at 403-291-0066. And now it is time for the forecast from Environment Canada. Right now, it is a low of 12 with a few clouds. Later on, it'll get up to a high of 25 with a 30% chance of showers. And Tuesday is looking at a 60% chance of showers at 23 degrees. More traffic and weather in 10 minutes.
1: People, places, and popularity. Calgary is slowly becoming a hot spot for tourists. As part of the City Connect special, our Phoenix Phillips is trying to figure out why.
7: Calgary, along with Alberta, continues to surpass national visitor spend expectations, thanks in part to buy-ins from key government agencies, including Travel Alberta and the Alberta Minister of Tourism and Sport, Andrew Bochenko, who spoke in April at an event at the Calgary Zoo, saying the government's goal is to reach visitor spending from its current number of $15 billion in Alberta to $25 billion in less than 10 years.
8: Tourism would not be possible with the visitors, small businesses owners, hospitality workers, volunteers, and community partners who bring our destinations to life. Across our province, tourism creates jobs and opportunities and brings dollars into local communities and local economies.
7: Spearheading the charge to grow tourism throughout our province is the president and CEO of Travel Alberta.
9: We consider ourselves the espresso, if you will, the demand driver for international travel to Alberta.
7: David Goldstein says our province continues to see record revenues of $15 billion across Alberta, exceeding national averages the past 2 years.
9: This is our sales season internationally. This is when the big tourism agencies and groups around the world are starting to form their decisions for how they're going to be advising their clients on a go-forward basis. So we've just been with our Team Alberta colleagues on sales missions in Japan and Paris and the UK. We are working with entrepreneurs and organizations across the province to create new experiences, new reasons to travel to our province and to travel within the province.
7: In our earlier conversation with the CEO and president of Tourism Calgary, Alicia Reynolds, we put her on the spot. What she sees as the way to guaranteeing tourism success in our city.
0: Is there one magic bullet that Calgary needs to address for us to maintain the kind of numbers we saw last year?
10: There are a few magic bullets. Of course, in business, there's not usually one thing that you can do. But if I had a magic wand, and it's more than that, execution of our strategy, I would say 5 years from now, we need the hotels that have been committed to be built. We've had 5 hotel announcements in the last year in Calgary, which is incredible. Again, we're outpacing other major markets in those sorts of announcements. 5 years from now, I need to be able to open the doors and walk into those rooms and to see our city welcoming those guests. So I want to see execution of the commitments that are being made, and we have every confidence that our partners are going to do a beautiful job building those buildings and welcoming visitors with the high level of hospitality that we offer only in Calgary. So 5 years from now, I want to see those built. Of course, the Workland Centre will be complete within that time. Scotia Place will be open and booming. Maybe we'll have a Taylor Swift concert, maybe Adele, maybe Celine Dion, taking requests with our partners from CSEC around what the activation of that space is going to look like. And so I would say my wish and my magic wand would be that our facilities are operating as they were designed to operate, that their doors are open, that they're delivering on that high level of hospitality, and that Calgary not only shows the hardware, which is the buildings, but the software, which is the people skills. And that's where Tourism Calgary comes in. Our job is to work with our partners collaboratively to program these spaces, to create jobs, to create draw, so that the investments our city is making, our province are making, and that our country is making into our city right now show a return on investment, so that we could keep it going and do more.
7: Implementing a diverse strategy to attract visitors continues to guide groups like Tourism Calgary, focused on drawing in local, national, and international travelers week to week, appealing to more than a one-size-fits-all approach, an approach that is proving successful in the past, in the present, and optimistically continues beyond 2026.
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15: Good morning. U.S. stock futures are surging this morning. The Tokyo Nikkei gained 5% in the Monday trade, all in reaction to the tentative peace deal reached between the U.S. and Iran over the weekend, expected to be signed officially on Friday to start a 60-day ceasefire. But market investors are not waiting around to see when the Strait of Hormuz will reopen. They're sending the price for oil back down to $80 a barrel, down by 4.5% or 5.5% in early trade, dropping $4.40 per barrel. The Dow futures right now up by over 400 points, and the Nasdaq futures up 603. That's 2%. Seeing the tech stock surge. It's day number two for the rocket ride for SpaceX, up another 5.75% in pre-market action after the 19% gain that company, now worth over $2 trillion. at $170 per share. NVIDIA's up 2% pre-market. Micron's up 7.5%. And shares IonQ up 5.8%. ServiceNow is up by 3.5%. In Tokyo earlier today, the Nikkei gained 3,300 points, 5% at a record high, 69,317. The Frankfurt DAX index is up 1.2%. Gold is also gaining $119.43.58 an ounce. This is a big week coming up for the central bank in the United States, and the first meeting chaired by Kevin Warsh as the new head of the FOMC. Big question, what will Warsh say about the state of American inflation? What with the price for oil coming down, does that lead to relief at the gas pumps? And do they have to do anything with interest rate policy anytime soon? Our Canadian dollar is up a tenth of a cent at 71.60. The exchange at $1.39.5. Price for Bitcoin this morning up $1,800 at 65,800 U.S. at the Business Center.
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1: Good morning. I'm Ridley Wilson. Here's what's making news right now.
25: A breakthrough agreement between the U.S. and Iran to end the war. Light on the details, but focused on reopening the Strait of Hormuz and how Israel stands to derail the whole thing.
1: Beginning today, hundreds of outdoor workers employed by the Metro Vancouver Regional District say they're going on strike. Alberta's premier defending the transition of H to 8 app, and it's drawn criticism after she was pressed about the recent suicide of an H recipient.
26: The Hurricanes blank the Golden Knights to win the Stanley Cup, and we'll catch you up on all the action at the World Cup. Sports at 15.
1: All that and more for you in 60 seconds.
6: From the 660 News Traffic Center, I'm Rob Priest. Starting in the northeast on Memorial Drive up by 36th Street, due to ongoing roadway construction, the westbound left lane is going to be closed off, and this will last until later today. But moving elsewhere in the southeast, on Anderson Road between McLeod Trail and Bow Bottom Trail, due to ongoing roadway improvements and construction, the east and westbound left and right lanes are going to be closed, with speeds reduced to 50 kilometers, and this will last until August 31st. But elsewhere in the city in the northwest, on 14th Street between 8th and 20th Avenues, due to ongoing bridge rehab, the northbound roadway is going to be closed off, and this will last until October 30th. But if you see a problem, give us a call at 403-291-0066. And now it is time for the forecast from Environment Canada. Right now, it is a low of 12 with a few clouds. Later on, it'll get up to a high of 25 with a 30% chance of showers. And Tuesday is looking at a 60% chance of showers at 23 degrees. More traffic and weather in 10 minutes.
1: Let's begin internationally. The Strait of Hormuz could open as early as Friday after the U.S. and Iran reached an agreement or an initial agreement on ending the war. But Israel might not play along.
25: There is that focus on opening the Strait of Hormuz to get the world's oil flowing again. The Strait is apparently being cleared of mines. The markets are up. Oil prices are dropping. And President Donald Trump says the Strait will reopen on Friday when that deal is signed in Switzerland. But there is a whole other layer to this, according to former Pentagon press secretary Sabrina Singh.
27: Israel is not party to the agreement. And they have said, I mean, I think as early as this morning, that they might continue to conduct operations in Lebanon. So between now and Friday, things could get derailed very quickly.
25: Another potential snag, Iran says 60 days of nuclear negotiations will begin when the U.S. releases billions of dollars of frozen Iranian funds. But the U.S. says nothing will be released until Iran honors its commitments. I'm Jamie Pulfer.
1: That war is expected to be a hot topic at the G7 meeting today in France, where our prime minister is, which our prime minister is attending. Carney's also expected to press fellow leaders on the risks of AI.
2: He says the G7 will be a good opportunity to get leading countries on the same trajectory.
3: What are you for? What are you opting in for? What do you want to build out? Do we take this risk seriously around AI and AI infrastructure? Canada very much at the forefront will take child safety seriously and feel that laissez-faire is not the answer to child safety. And so we will take steps. Not everyone around that table will.
2: Carney also reaffirming Canada's commitment to boost NATO spending as well.
3: Canada is beginning to and willing to take more of our responsibilities, certainly first and foremost at home, but where we can be most effective within NATO.
2: U.S. President Trump also slated to attend, as well as the leaders of Brazil, India, Kenya, and South Korea. It's unclear if Trump and Carney will be able to meet on the sidelines. Today's schedule, including a meeting with Carney and the presidents of the European Council and European Commission, followed by a working dinner on geopolitical and economic issues. I'm Scott Burnett.
1: Back in Canada, unionized outside workers who work for the Metro Vancouver Regional District are going on a full-scale strike today. Our Ask the Pani Kanan tells us they're angry and frustrated after going 17 months without a contract.
4: Bill Tillman, spokesperson of the union representing Metro Vancouver workers, says Metro Vancouver management continue to ignore the concerns of the frontline workers. He says workers are fed up. They are delivering essential services, but their needs are not being met.
5: We've seen the North Shore Wastewater Treatment Plant go from $700 million budget to $3.8 billion, and that is one of the many indications of problems at Metro Vancouver. That's going to cost taxpayers up to $700 a year per home for 20, 30 years. And none of that is going to frontline services.
4: Tillman says workers are being made to pay for Metro Vancouver's mismanagement. He says except essential service workers, over 700 workers will be walking off the job on Monday. I'm Asta Pandekanan.
1: The ER at Mission Memorial Hospital is closed until 8 this morning. Emergency trained nurses are at the hospital, but there aren't any physicians there right now. Dr. James Wortkin is the site medical director at Mission Memorial.
8: I'm hoping we've plateaued and our active hiring campaign will be able to close some of these gaps.
1: Temporary closures have happened several times over the last 6 months. It's the Lower Mainland Hospital that's been most impacted by staffing shortages. Vancouver police reporting a smooth operation during the city's first FIFA World Cup match on Saturday night. There being only two arrests. Police say one person was detained for public intoxication at BC Place and one other person was arrested for breaching court-imposed conditions at the Fan Fest. Sergeant Adam Donaldson is out with a reminder to the public about drone use.
18: Really emphasize that there are several areas in the city that there are no-fly zone for drones, most notably around BC Place Stadium. If we find drones in that area, you potentially could have them seized by the police.
1: He says overall the night was a success and hopes it will be that way for the rest of this month of FIFA. Saturday was the first of seven matches to be played at BC Place. The Alberta government is defending changes to disability benefits as some recipients prepare to shift from AISH to a new program. During her radio show, Premier Danielle Smith said the new model is meant to support more people, including those able to work. As of July 1st, most recipients of AISH will be moved to ADAP and see $200 less a month. But Smith said that amount is covered by the feds, which every AISH applicant must apply for. Critics, however, worry about the impact it will have on vulnerable Albertans, how eligibility decisions are made, and concerns about the added stress to navigate the changes. A 57-year-old man who relied on the support in a final letter posted online said he ended his life, in part due to uncertainty and stress caused by the changes, which he called a kick in the teeth. Alberta NDP leader called the UCP government unspeakably cruel in response to Smith's comments this weekend. An Alberta separatist has doubled down his battle against a southern town over a 3-meter-tall, 6-meter-wide billboard urging the province to leave Alberta. Corey Morgan says the sign he paid for is still standing in Tabor in a defiance of a letter he says the town sent earlier this month to the private owner of the billboard, demanding the message be removed by Saturday. The electronic billboard located on town land shows the Alberta shield surrounded by the words "Send Ottawa a message, choose Alberta." Morgan says he won't let the town push him around and he's paid for two smaller signs since receiving the letter, and the third one went up on Sunday. The town of Tabor did not immediately respond to a request for comment, but has previously said that it's heard multiple concerns about the messaging of the billboard. The signs are tied to the October referendum vote on whether Alberta should stay in Canada or start the process to hold a second binding referendum on quitting the country. Two Calgary and two Edmonton MLAs aren't going to be on the ballot next year. This weekend, the NDP announced some experienced figures are not seeking re-election.
0: Following some recent shakeups in the ranks of the United Conservative Party members in the legislature, changes that could signal more dissent within that party's ranks, Albertans may be left wondering, is there more going on here with the NDP too? But at least from what's been said publicly and from what political scientists I spoke with tell me, that doesn't seem to be the case.
7: Is it an indictment at all of their thoughts on the party, where the party's going, or the leadership?
9: I don't think that's the case. And again, these are long-serving contributors in each case. I think it's more a matter of them thinking that they've done what they can to contribute and it's time to pass the torch to someone else.
0: Lori Williams saying she's not seeing dissension in these ranks, making a distinction from last month's announcements by UCP MLAs Nate Horner and Matt Jones, the two cabinet ministers, saying they won't seek re-election shortly after both made public comments disagreeing that the premier should use her powers to call a vote on separation. Lauren Boothby, City News, Edmonton.
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6: From the 660 News Traffic Center, I'm Rob Priest. Starting in the southeast on Blackfoot Trail up by Southland Drive and 85th Avenue, due to ongoing roadway redevelopments, the speeds are going to be reduced to 250 kilometers, and this will last until August 16th. But moving elsewhere in the southeast on Anderson Road up by Bonaventura Drive, due to ongoing roadway improvements, all four right lanes are going to be closed off with speeds reduced to 50 kilometers as well, and this will last until June 23rd. But finishing things off in the city in the northwest on 10th Street up by Memorial Drive, due to ongoing concrete rehab, the left lane is going to be closed off, and this will last until June 30th. But if you see a problem, give us a call at 403-291-0066. And now it is time for the forecast from Environment Canada. Right now it is a low of 12 with a few clouds. Later on, it'll get up to a high of 25 with a 30% chance of showers. And Tuesday's looking at a high of 23 with a 60% chance of showers. More traffic and weather in 10 minutes.
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1: It is 4:12 in Vancouver and 5:12 in Calgary. Let's check out your weather right now. In Victoria, it is around 16, a little cloudy outside. Same story in Vancouver, 16 and cloudy. Same story in Prince George. Same story in Calgary, all 16 and cloudy. And in Edmonton, it is 9. For your hot spots or cold spots, the hottest spot is in BC in Lillooet, where it is almost 26. And the coldest spot is in the Northwest Territories at Mold Bay, where it is minus 3. 60 seconds, your top stories, as well as your sports.
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1: Good morning. I'm Ridley Wilson. Here's what's making news right now. 3 months since the start of the war between the U.S. and Iran, it's now seemingly going to be over. The Strait of Hormuz will eventually be reopened and a naval blockade removed, with the signing of a peace deal to come on Friday. Labor unrest continues as the union representing Metro Vancouver's workers say they're going to walk off the job today. As AI scams become more complex, older folk are increasingly being targeted. More on that after sports. 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
26: Well, the Carolina Hurricanes have done it.
17: And the Carolina Hurricanes are Stanley Cup champions!
26: Taylor Hall scored the game winner early in the first. Jackson Blake and Nick Ehlers added insurance. Brandon Bussey stopped all 22 shots he faced as the Canes blanked the Golden Knights 3-0, winning the series in six. Their captain, Jordan Staal, won the Conn Smythe Trophy. He's the oldest player ever to win it. At the FIFA World Cup, Yassine Ayari scored a pair as Sweden beat Tunisia 5-1 down in Monterrey. Earlier, Germany demolished Curaçao 7-1. Japan and the Netherlands played to a 2-2 draw, while Cote d'Ivoire blanked Ecuador 1-0. In NSL action, the Vancouver Rise fell 3-1 to Ottawa Rapid FC, while Vancouver FC beat Pacific FC 2-1. On the diamond, Ben Rice and Jose Caballero both went deep in the ninth as the Blue Jays fell 8-3 to the Yankees. The Mariners were clobbered 10-1 in Washington, while the Vancouver Canadiens lost 9-7 to Everett for their third loss in a row after winning the first three games of the series. American Bud Cauley fired a 1-under-69, and it was just enough for his first PGA Tour victory, winning the RBC Canadian Open. Sudarshan Yellamaraju was the top Canadian, finishing 5 shots back, and Lewis Hamilton finished atop the podium in Barcelona for his first Grand Prix victory with Ferrari. Sports at 15 and 45 past every hour or anytime at Sportsnet.
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1: 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Fraud affecting seniors is becoming more sophisticated with AI. This as Elder Abuse Awareness Day is today. Our Shelley Summers tells us more.
30: It's not only happening more often now, it's also becoming harder to detect thanks to the use of AI. BMO Head of Security Advisor Larry Zelvin telling Nova Scotia Today, scams are much more complicated than even just a few years ago. He cites a U.S. study that says people over 60 lost over $7 billion in scams in 2025, while here in our country, those numbers are also climbing.
31: Seniors lost about $140 million in Canada. However, we suspect that only 5 to 10% of those losses were actually reported to government, so the numbers could actually be in the billions. And then one other thing I want to note is that there was a survey recently by the Canadian Association of Retired Persons who said that 86% of their registered customers said that they had been targeted by scammers, 14% had been victimized, and over 70% recovered little or none of their money.
30: Zelvin says scams affect all of us, and with Elder Abuse Awareness Day on June 15th, he says we need to do a better job in educating and protecting the senior population. I'm Shelley Summers.
1: 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Arieva Fragiscados is talking with food and nutrition expert Rose Reisman about it.
2: More than 400 Canadians develop dementia every day, and nearly 1 million adults will have dementia by 2030.
3: Rose Reisman says a sedentary lifestyle can reduce blood flow to the brain and may increase inflammation.
2: For better functioning brain, get in daily movement, socialize regularly, and consume a healthy diet.
3: Reisman says while genetics and family history play a role, moving your body is beneficial.
2: Physical activity increases circulation, which delivers oxygen and nutrients essential for brain health. We're looking at 150 minutes a week, about 20 minutes per day. It can be walking, cleaning, taking the stairs, just move.
3: When it comes to supplements, a recent study out of the University of Florida found that people with mild cognitive impairment who reported taking glucosamine were more likely to progress to dementia than those who did not use the supplement. I'm Eva Fragiscados.
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6: From the 660 News Traffic Center, I'm Rob Priest. Starting in the northeast on Memorial Drive up by 36th Street, due to ongoing roadway construction, the westbound left lane is going to be closed off, and this will last until later today. But moving elsewhere in the southeast, on Anderson Road between McLeod Trail and Bow Bottom Trail, due to ongoing roadway improvements and construction, the east and westbound left and right lanes are going to be closed, with speeds reduced to 50 kilometers, and this will last until August 31st. But elsewhere in the city in the northwest, on 14th Street between 8th and 20th Avenues, due to ongoing bridge rehab, the northbound roadway is going to be closed off, and this will last until October 30th. But if you see a problem, give us a call at 403-291-0066. And now it is time for the forecast from Environment Canada. Right now, it is a low of 12 with a few clouds. Later on, it'll get up to a high of 25 with a 30% chance of showers. And Tuesday is looking at a 60% chance of showers at 23 degrees. More traffic and weather in 10 minutes.
1: 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Calgary is going through a sort of glow-up when it comes to tourism. As part of this City Connect special, our Phoenix Phillips is hearing from the workers who help make sure the hospitality machine keeps running.
11: A simple handshake, repeated thousands of times each year, marks the beginning of the Calgary experience for many visitors. It's an experience most Calgarians don't often witness firsthand, but it's happening all around us. If you look closely, you'll see the everyday efforts made to help visitors feel connected to our city. The moment that they arrive, just think about the large highway signs welcoming you to the Blue Sky City, or the familiar sight of White Hatters greeting you at the airport. And then there's the drive into downtown along the 4th Avenue flyover, where almost on cue, the Calgary Tower comes into view, standing tall and unmistakably, quietly signaling that you've arrived. Helping to shape that first impression are visitor-facing ambassadors, frontline tourism workers who welcome, guide, and share their local knowledge with newcomers, adding depth and warmth to their stay. We begin with one of those ambassadors, the Fairmont Palliser's doorman of 17 years, Neil Hemraj.
15: I love what I do. I come to work every day to make a difference in whether it's an experience or creating that lasting memory for our guests.
18: Excellent. What's your step?
15: When you like something you do, it's not just a job. It's ownership, it is pride, it is enthusiasm. I wanted to make them happy. I want to make their stay special. I want to create that lasting memories. Just be yourself and smile. Be yourself and smile.
0: Judy Uwera is another visitor-facing ambassador in Calgary, who also takes credit in the customer experience as CEO of Calgary Walks and Bus Tours.
7: Everyone who works for us has a passion about this city, and they really want to showcase Calgary. I really believe Calgary is different from most cities because of the Western hospitality and the Western culture that we have in this city. It's a city of entrepreneurs. It's a city of pulling together and helping each other. And many times you look at another business that a lot of people outside would look at and say, they're your competition. And we'd be like, well, not really. They're doing a business. We want to help them. They want to help us. And we really work back and forth to help promote other businesses as well. So I really think it's that culture of really pulling together and being a city that helps others that makes Calgary different.
0: Vibrant is also one way of describing the producer of street theater at Calgary's famed Heritage Park, where artistic director Trevor Matheson does whatever he can, he and his team, just to add another dimension to Calgary's appeal.
9: What I've learned most is that people want to escape. They want a sense, a strong sense of conflict and characters that are a little over the top, which is a struggle trying to pitch that to my interpretation manager, who really wants it to be very historical and truthful. So I have to kind of walk that tightrope. I want to entertain people with spectacle, but I got to keep it historically correct. So I try to, it's a bit of a tightrope act.
0: It's all part of the visitor experience.
9: Yeah. I try my best to imagine that this is the first time we're doing this show every day, and we try to give it our best, even if it's like starting to rain, even if the weather's incredibly hot, we're still I love being outside doing theater. It's really awesome.
1: That was just one part of a larger City Connect special. 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
22: Good morning. U.S. stock futures are surging this morning. The Tokyo Nikkei gained 5% in the Monday trade, all in reaction to the tentative peace deal reached between the U.S. and Iran over the weekend, expected to be signed officially on Friday to start a 60-day ceasefire. But market investors are not waiting around to see when the Strait of Hormuz will reopen. They're sending the price for oil back down to $80 a barrel, down by 4.5% or 5.5% in early trade, dropping $4.40 per barrel. The Dow futures right now up by over 400 points, and the NASDAQ futures up 603. That's 2%. Seeing the tech stocks surge, it's day number two for the rocket ride for SpaceX, up another 5.75% in pre-market action after the 19% gain. That company now worth over $2 trillion at $170 per share. NVIDIA's up 2% pre-market. Micron's up 7.5%. And shares IonQ up 5.8%. ServiceNow is up by 3.5%. In Tokyo earlier today, the Nikkei gained 3,300 points, 5% at a record high, 69,317. The Frankfurt DAX index is up 1.2%. Gold is also gaining $119.43.58 an ounce. This is a big week coming up for the central bank in the United States. And the first meeting chaired by Kevin Warsh as the new head of the FOMC. Big question, what will Warsh say about the state of American inflation? What with the price for oil coming down, does that lead to relief at the gas pumps? And do they have to do anything with interest rate policy anytime soon? Our Canadian dollar is up a tenth of a cent at 71.60. The exchange at $1.39.5. Price for Bitcoin this morning up $1,800 at 65,800 U.S. at the Business Center.
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3: It is Monday, June 15th. Good morning. I'm Lisa Grant.
21: And I'm Kelly Turner. Mostly cloudy. We're up to 16 degrees. Here's what's making news right now.
23: Premier Daniel Smith addresses mounting criticism over the new Alberta Disability Assistance Program after a critic and longtime AISH recipient recently took their own life.
3: A frightening weekend from an Australian woman from Calgary. For an Australian woman from Calgary, got a flat tire on the Trans-Canada halfway to Banff. We'll have more details about what happened.
24: Breaking down a potential deal between the U.S. and Iran to end the war. A lot of unknowns, a big push to get the world's oil moving again, and how Israel may jeopardize all of it.
25: Prime Minister Mark Carney says this week's G7 summit could weave the strands of a new world order.
26: You have to know what you want, what you need, and then go out and get it.
25: The summit kicks off today in France.
27: That's a wrap on the NHL playoffs. The Carolina Hurricanes are Stanley Cup champions. Sports at 45.
22: Massive moves on the morning markets with the U.S. and Iran reaching a deal to end the war. The price for oil cratering by 5.5%. Dow futures up 500 points. Tokyo stocks up 5%. Business at 56.
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3: Time for traffic and weather together on the ones from the 660 News Radio Traffic Center. Tanya Blakeney. Good morning, Tanya. Happy Monday.
27: Likewise. Good morning. Things are moving well to wake up this early in the morning. Volume is very light. There are few distractions, if any at all. You're going to find construction, of course, narrowing some lanes and reducing speeds in all quadrants around the city. Doesn't appear to be collision, at least no reports of them so far. And if you are in the northwest, Crowchild Trail is moving really, really well east and south from Stony through Nose Hill and then past the lights at 24th Avenue. Deerfoot Trail, Stony Trail moving well in and around the city. Country Hills Boulevard connects the northwest to the northeast. No problems east or west through Sarcee or Shaganapi or Beddington Trail. On the south side, no major delays to report, including Anderson Road meeting and merging from Sutina Trail in the southwest through Deerfoot. And then on the east side of Deerfoot Trail, Glenmore, Pagan, 114th Avenue moving nicely to connect to Stony Trail. If you spot something in the way, share it 403-291-0066. 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Now, a look at the forecast. Here's meteorologist from Environment Canada. The high today near 25 degrees. A mix of sun and cloud. Chance for some late morning, early afternoon showers and some light wind. Overnight low drops to 12. Another chance for showers, but clearing sky near midnight. And then some rain clouds roll back in for tomorrow. The high 21 degrees. Periods of rain expected early afternoon with a risk of thunderstorm tomorrow. Right now in Calgary, mostly cloudy at 16 at the airport.
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2: Fear and stress over upcoming changes to disability benefits reportedly led one man to take his own life.
21: Longtime age recipient Bruce Johnson wrote online his anxiety skyrocketed when the province first introduced the new Alberta Disability Assistance Program. 660's Phil Wood reports Premier Danielle Smith addressing the growing pushback on her weekend radio show.
23: On Saturday, a caller claimed the 57-year-old ended his life, fearful that he, like others, would lose his benefits when H transitions to ADAP on July 1st. In his final message posted online, Johnston called ADAP a kick in the teeth, which ultimately convinced him to end everything. Premier Smith offered condolences, saying it's very sad when somebody is in that state of despair. She went on to explain most who join ADAP would see $200 less per month, but that amount would be covered by the feds, and every H applicant must apply for that amount. Executive Director of Cerebral Palsy Alberta, Joanne Dorn, says she was assured her adult son still qualifies for disability supports. However, with a monthly allowance of under $2,000 on H, things are already tough with the high cost of living.
4: People, I think at this point in time, if they haven't already received confirmation that they're able to remain on H, I think their biggest fear is as of July 1st, they are going to lose the income.
23: Responding to Smith's comments, NDP leader Nahed Nenshi says the UCP government is unspeakably cruel. I'm Phil Wood.
2: An Australian woman has a harrowing tale to tell after being stuck on Highway 1 on the weekend. Katie Hesketh spoke to CTV News about her ordeal. It started Friday evening when she got a flat tire halfway between Calgary and Banff. She was determined to get to her friend for a weekend biking trip. So when the AMA told her they couldn't fix the flat on the highway, she found a Calgary tire repair place that said they could.
21: However, when they got there, they then told her they had to take it to Calgary and then bring it back. While she was waiting, though, two men asked her for some money, one of them banging on her car window, pulling out a knife, cutting her Giuliana Furtado mountain bike from her vehicle. RCMP already responding after hearing about the first incident, arrived shortly after. They were unable, though, to find him or the bike. On top of all that, the tire repair company charged her close to $1,000 to fix that tire.
2: 6:16 News Time 5:36. It still has yet to be signed, but the U.S. and Iran have apparently reached an initial agreement to end the war and reopen the Strait of Hormuz. Jamie Pulfer has more on the art of the deal.
5: But Iran also comes out with some valuable intel, according to Jasmine Al-Ghamal, a former Middle East advisor at the U.S. Defense Department.
6: Out of all of this, it comes out with the knowledge that if it wants to again, it can always hold the Strait of Hormuz hostage.
5: So oil prices have fallen to the lowest levels in months. The Strait still has to be demined, though. President Trump says it won't reopen until the deal is signed on Friday in Switzerland. U.S. Vice President J.D. Vance on Fox News.
7: I think we're still figuring out the logistics on who's going to attend that signing ceremony. I certainly plan to be there, but it's possible the president himself could be there.
5: So President Trump now on his way to France for the G7 summit. Prime Minister Mark Carney will also be there. He says that Canada welcomes the deal, but what about the whole nuclear aspect? Iran says negotiations on that will begin when the U.S. releases billions in frozen funds, but an American official rejects that claim. And what about Israel? Now saying that it will not withdraw from land seized in Lebanon, potentially putting the whole deal in jeopardy. I'm Jamie Pulfer.
2: Well, the Iran peace deal sure to be discussed today in eastern France, where Prime Minister Mark Carney and other leaders have gathered for the G7 summit. Scott Burnett has more on that.
8: Prime Minister Carney telling Irish media yesterday that the wars in Iran and Ukraine, as well as emerging tech, will be top of mind at this year's G7 meeting. He says Canada will be pushing for coordinated action on artificial intelligence, but that over-reliance on a single technology or provider is dangerous. Carney also believes that while the U.S. appears determined to bolster its influence on the world stage as a whole, he says America's level of engagement will vary depending on the issue.
26: What one can't do at this point in the rapidly shifting world order is to rely on one set of institutions, one grouping, one country to provide the answer. You have to know what you want, what you need, how you serve your citizens, and then go out and get it.
25: He says the strands of a new world order could be woven at this week's G7 summit. In Ottawa, Conservative leader Pierre Poilievre not convinced Carney's trip will be that fruitful.
0: There'll be lots of grand signing ceremonies and dazzling speeches signifying nothing.
25: Carney will meet today with the President of the European Council as well as EU Commission President Ursula von der Leyen. And while Trump is scheduled to attend, it's unclear if the two leaders will have a one-on-one. I'm Scott Bennett.
2: Four NDP MLAs in Alberta are calling it quits. Here's 660's Lauren Boothby.
1: Four current Alberta NDP MLAs' names won't be on the ballot when Albertans head to the polls next year. The party announcing over the weekend Calgary MLAs Joe Cece and Luann Metz and Edmonton MLAs Marlon Schmidt and Lori Sigurdsson won't be seeking re-election in 2027.
9: Marks a huge loss for the NDP. These are very important actors in their caucus.
1: This political scientist saying their departures mean a loss of experience for the party. Three have been there since 2015 when the Alberta NDP was in government. Party leader Nahed Nenshi in a Saturday news release saying their contributions in and out of the legislature have made a lasting difference in the lives of Albertans. The two Calgary MLAs and two Edmonton MLAs will continue in their roles until the end of their terms. Lauren Boothby, City News, Edmonton.
2: Three out of the four are retirement age or older, and one is 47. An Alberta separatist is doubling down over a controversial billboard in southern Alberta. Corey Morgan says his message is still up in Tabor, despite what he calls a demand from the town to remove it. A sign which is about 3 meters tall and 6 meters wide urges Alberta to leave Canada. It reads, "Send Ottawa a message. Choose Alberta." Morgan says he is not backing down and has now added two smaller signs in the town. The town of Tabor says it has heard concerns about the message. Located on Tabor leased land, the digital billboard is one of two along Highway 3. Coming up, traffic and weather together on the ones. 660 News Time, 540.
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2: 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Here's Tanya Blakeney.
27: It's been an okay ride so far. It's actually been a really quiet one so far. Travel speed on most routes moving well as posted, including through construction where the overnight roadwork on some parts of Highway 2 and Deerfoot Trail should be clearing up. Travel speed on the route close to 100 kilometers per hour north and south. Still moving well, even in the southeast at the Iverstrong Bridge at Anderson Road. It's just early enough that that is not going to slow you down too much. Now, in the southwest on Stotina Trail, north and southbound lanes move well, connecting to Highway 22X and or Glenmore Highway 8 at SRC. 22X or Stony Trail on the south side might tap some brake lights eastbound between McLeod and Deerfoot. Some road work over the bridge at Chaparral could lead to just some very light delays. If there is something in your way, share it 403-291-0066. 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Now, a look at the forecast. Here's meteorologists from Environment Canada. They say today's high should be 25 degrees. Chance of afternoon showers, and that rolls into the overnight period, setting up what could be a wet Tuesday. Periods of rain expected for Tuesday and a risk of afternoon thunderstorm. The high tomorrow, 21 degrees. It's a 16 16-degree forecast for Wednesday with a mix of sun and cloud. Right now it's cloudy and 16 at the airport.
2: 6:60 news time, just coming up on 5:43. Tanya, we'll be back in just a minute with sports, and your top stories are next.
12: 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Resolute Law helped make this comeback possible. 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
2: 16 degrees in Calgary and mainly cloudy sky. Good morning. I'm Lisa Grant.

0: meter tall, 6 meter wide billboard urging the province to leave Canada. Now the latest sports from Sportsnet 960 The Fan. Here is Tanya Blakeney.
1: Well, the Carolina Hurricanes won their first Stanley Cup championship in 20 years last night.
2: Hey, what do you say? The 2026 Carolina Hurricanes are Stanley Cup champions.
1: They used a suffocating defense in Game 6, shutting down the Vegas Golden Knights 3-0 and winning the three straight games of a thrilling final filled with momentum swings and really quite spectacular defense.
2: They surround the rookie, the winning goaltender, Brandon Bussey, along the end boards.
1: Bussey recording his first career playoff shutout, stopping 22 shots. Logan Shaw's second goal of the game, scored in overtime, lifted the Toronto Marlies to a 5-4 victory over the Chicago Wolves. And the Marlies grabbed a 2-0 lead in the best of seven Calder Cup final in the American Hockey League. Now the Marlies, who won the first two in Chicago, now head home to host the next three of the series and only need two wins to hoist the cup. Game three is tomorrow. Yassine Ayari scored the first and last goal of the match as Sweden beat Tunisia 5-1 in the World Cup opener for both Group F sides on Sunday in Guadalupe, Mexico. In other matches, Germany crushed Curacao 7-1. Ivory Coast upset Ecuador 1-0, and Japan and the Netherlands played to a 2-2 draw. Calgary Surge still winless through 10 games in the CABL season. The Surge lost a home-and-home with the Winnipeg Sea Bears over the weekend, including yesterday's 107-88 loss at Winsport Events Center. The Surge hosts the Brampton Honey Badgers on Wednesday. And Ben Rice hit a tie-breaking home run in the ninth inning.
3: Deep right field, and that ball is way gone.
1: And the visiting New York Yankees beat the Blue Jays 8-3 Sunday for their sixth win in seven games. Sports at 15 and 45 minutes past this hour, or anytime at sportsnet.ca.
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0: 660 News Time, 548. Ottawa will introduce two major bills in the last days of the parliamentary sitting, focusing on privacy and ensuring First Nations have access to clean drinking water. The Liberal government has given notice it will bring forward a long-promised update to the country's private sector privacy law. It's expected to include protections for children's data, as well as measures ensuring Canadians' data is not used for surveillance pricing. Now, this would be the Liberals' third attempt to update the Personal Information Protect and Electronic Documents Act. Russia has launched deadly overnight attacks on Ukraine, sparking a massive fire at an historic monastery and UNESCO World Heritage Site in central Kyiv. CNN's Sebastian Shukla with the latest developments.
9: Some 600 odd unmanned aerial vehicles launched by the Kremlin towards Ukraine, along with 70 other ballistic and cruise missiles, some of them hitting various targets, and has left five people dead and 35 other people injured. These attacks like this as well, as we've seen, have becoming increasingly more common and increasingly more violent in their nature. Take a listen to what the EU's top diplomat had to say about the attacks.
10: Last night we saw again increased attacks on civilians, also UNESCO heritage sites. So these are all war crimes that Russia is committing.
9: The Ukrainian president is on his way to the monastery itself.
0: At least five people were killed.

0: in the strikes. Well, U.S. President Donald Trump celebrated a new decade in the nation's quincentennial, with a cage fight on Pennsylvania Avenue over the weekend.
1: Donald Trump hosted a UFC event on the White House lawn for his 80th birthday. Fighters from around the world joined the celebration, marking a unique moment for the sport. The event, called Freedom 250, featured seven fights and celebrated the 250th anniversary of the Declaration of Independence. UFC President Dana White and Trump enjoyed chants of USA, USA as they watched the action. Bo Nickel won his match and thanked Trump for the opportunity. The event highlighted the close relationship between Trump and White, with thousands of fans attending, including notable figures like Mark Zuckerberg. I'm Geffen Coolball.
0: Coming up, traffic and weather together on the ones and...
2: Canadians are hating on Justin Trudeau for skipping Canada's first World Cup match on home soil and instead attending the U.S. game.
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6: It's an okay commute so far. Volume is in the build phase early enough that it's not causing a whole lot of trouble, and you'll find routes like Glenmore moving nicely. East and westbound lanes do well from the southwest over the reservoir and then towards McLeod Trail, Deerfoot, and through the southeast quadrant. Stony Trail skirts around the city with no major issues, and highways have been fairly quiet so far. The sun is behind a few clouds in some areas around the city, but so far that is, the lanes are dry. If you see something in the way, you can pass it on. 403-291-0066. 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Now, a look at the forecast from Environment Canada. Warming up to 25 degrees today. There is a chance of afternoon showers, and they could continue through the overnight. Tomorrow, up to 21 degrees. The overnight low tonight is 12. There is expected to be some periods of rain for tomorrow, risk of thunderstorm late in the day, and some gusting wind, especially around noon. Wednesday, 16, sun cloud mix. Thursday, 18 degrees with a sun cloud mix. Right now, it's mostly cloudy and 16 at the airport.
0: 660 News Time 553. Former Prime Minister Justin Trudeau is taking heat for attending the U.S. World Cup match against Paraguay in Los Angeles. Eva Fragiscatos reports.
2: Justin Trudeau is getting hate for not being at Toronto Stadium to see Canada's men make history in their first World Cup match on home soil, instead attending the U.S. team's match against Paraguay. Trudeau was cuddled up with his pop star girlfriend Katy Perry, who performed at the event wearing a pin of the Canadian and U.S. flags side by side. On social media, one user called him a clown for opting out, while another said Trudeau is not Canada down, and others say he betrayed his country, sharing a video of the former leader jumping up and cheering when the U.S. team scored. Others support Trudeau, with one person writing, "Who cares if he's at a soccer game where the love of his life performed?" In a post on X, Trudeau explained, writing, "Sometimes supportive boyfriend duties call, but you know who I'm rooting for to take the cup, Canada." I'm Eva Fragiscatos.
0: Well, fans are mourning American musician Oliver Tree, killed in a helicopter crash over the weekend during a trip to Brazil on a world tour.
7: No damn business. Don't try to find me.
0: Oliver Retrieve, best known for his hit song Miss You and Life Goes On, which went platinum the same year it was released. He was killed when two helicopters collided over Rio de Janeiro yesterday morning. Officials said one of the choppers crashed on a car dealership. Six people on board were killed. At the movies, Steven Spielberg's latest film lands on top of the weekend box office. CNN's Rick DiMangela has a countdown of the top five films.
7: Masters of the Universe plummeted from second place all the way to fifth.
8: What is this?
7: Back Rooms slipped from third to fourth with 11.3 million.
8: Stop smiling!
7: Scary Movie fell from first place down to third.
8: I love you so much.
7: The psychological horror yarn Obsession climbed from fourth place into second.
9: This 79-year terror campaign of lies has to end.
7: Steven Spielberg's Disclosure Day debuted at number one this weekend. The director's latest vision of alien visitors landed with $44 million at the North American box office. In Hollywood, I'm Rick Damigella.
0: Coming up, we've got the latest business, 660 News Time, 5:56.
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17: Investors this morning are not waiting around for the official signing of the U.S.-Iran peace deal that was reached over the weekend. It's supposed to take place Friday. Investors are dumping oil. They're bidding up stocks. The tech sector is surging. SpaceX on a rocket ride for day number two after its listing Friday saw the share price jump 19%. It's up another 6% so far this morning in pre-market action. The Dow futures up by over 400 points. NASDAQ futures up by better than 600 points or 2%. Price for oil is down $4.60, 5.5% at $80.28 a barrel. Gold is jumping by $120 at $43.59. Now, along with the market moves this morning, what's going to happen middle of the week? A big decision on U.S. interest rate policy. More from Bloomberg in New York.
18: The Federal Reserve gathers for its first meeting to be overseen by new chairman Kevin Warsh. The central bank is widely expected to hold its benchmark rates steady when the two-day meeting wraps up on Wednesday. He was handpicked by President Trump, who has made it no secret he believes the Fed should aggressively lower interest rates. Courtney Donahoe, Bloomberg Radio.
17: Our Canadian dollar comes in at $71.55. That's steady exchange at $1.39¾. The price for Bitcoin's up $2,200 at $66,200. We'll be watching shares of the Andrew Peller Company today on Bay Street. The winery has sold itself to Fairfax Financial, going out at $8 per share on the Class A stock, $12 for the Class B shares, representing an equity value of around $500 million, 41% premium on the company's stock price as of Friday. At the Business Center, I'm Mike Uppel.
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3: Good morning. It is Monday, June 15th. I'm Kelly Turner.
1: And I'm Lisa Grant in Calgary with a mix of sun and cloud at 16 degrees. Here's what's making news right now.
4: The premier's defending the province's transition to ADAP as time ticks down for those who rely on AISH benefits.
3: A scary weekend for a Calgary woman visiting from Australia after a flat tire left her stranded on the Trans-Canada.
5: A significant development out of the Middle East, a potential deal between the U.S. and Iran to end the war. The markets are rocking, oil prices are dropping, but Israel could be an issue.
6: The G7 summit kicks off this morning in France with AI and the wars in Iran and Ukraine top of mind. Prime Minister Carney says Canada is also reaffirming its commitment to NATO with boosted defense spending.
7: Carolina blanked Vegas in Game 6 of the Stanley Cup Final, and that's it. It's over. The Hurricanes are champions. Sports at 15.
8: Dow Jones stock futures up more than 400 points. Price for oil sliding to $80 a barrel, and the Roku surging on a buyout from Fox. And SpaceX continues its rocket ride business at 26.
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7: Good morning. Watching cameras, things moving well as you continue a ride around the city, both in and outside the city, at least immediately outside the city. Routes are in pretty good condition, certainly dry. Travel speed on Glenmore Trail moving well. That includes connecting east or west underneath of Deerfoot Trail, where there is some lingering road work. McLeod Trail looking pretty good, northbound from Stoney past Canyon Meadows, Anderson Road, and on towards Glenmore in the downtown area, and southbound lanes of the route also move well. If you spot something in the way, stall, collision, or distraction, you can share it. 403-291-0066. 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Now the forecast. Here is meteorologist Michael Coos.
9: We have some cloud around this morning. More cloud expected into the afternoon. Even a pretty good chance for showers, especially later in the day. Not cold, mind you, up to 25 degrees tomorrow. Cloud cover develops through the afternoon. Periods of rain later in the day with a high of 20. Right now we're 16 degrees at the airport, 14 downtown. This afternoon up to 25.
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3: To our top story now, a longtime AISH recipient reportedly ended their life over certain changes to the province's disability benefits. Those kick in July 1st. In his final message, 57-year-old Bruce Johnson says as his fears and depression escalated, he felt he did not deserve to live.
1: On her weekend call-in show, the premier offered condolences but defended the program, saying ADAP is for people with disabilities who can still work. 660's Phil Wood has reaction.
4: Premier Daniel Smith says the province is restructuring disability benefits into three different pathways with varying levels of support, which comes into effect at the end of the month. She responded to a caller Saturday who claimed Johnson ended his life over mounting fear and anxiety since ADAP was first introduced. In his letter, he said his university education and skills degraded through depression, stress, and anxiety. AISH recipients who receive a monthly stipend of fewer than $2,000 could get $200 less if they're moved on to ADAP. Smith also pushed back on rumors that AI, not humans, would make eligibility decisions, saying the move is about providing more options. Joanne Dorn, executive director with Cerebral Palsy Alberta, says the UCP government should give more clarity to AISH recipients and their families.
10: I truly believe that it was done with good intentions to provide more supports, but unfortunately, I think the way it was communicated out left a lot of gaps.
4: Alberta NDP leader Nahed Nenshi says the province is being cruel in response to Smith's radio show comments. I'm Phil Wood.
3: 660 News Time, 6:04. A frightening weekend for an Australia woman from Calgary who got a flat tire on the Trans-Canada halfway to Banff. Katie Hexeth telling CTV News it happened Friday night. She says she found a tire repair company that said they could fix it. But when they arrived, they said they'd have to take it to Calgary and then come back.
1: While she was waiting for hours on the side of the highway, she said she was accosted by two men asking for money. One banged on her car window demanding it. When he didn't get it, he pulled out a knife and cut her Juliana Furtado mountain bike from her vehicle and drove off with it. To top it off, the repair company finally arrived with her tire and charged her almost $1,000. CTV reports RCMP had responded to help her when the man stole her bike but couldn't find him.
3: 6:16 News Time, 6:05. An update internationally. It is not signed yet, but the U.S. and Iran say they have reached an initial agreement to end the war and reopen the Strait of Hormuz. Jamie Pulver reports on what's being called the art of the deal.
5: The full scope of the deal is unclear. It's technically a memorandum of understanding, and President Donald Trump says with the opening of the Strait of Hormuz upon the signing of the deal on Friday, for purposes of mine removal, oil will flow on both ends again for the region and the world. The markets and oil prices are reacting in a major way. But what has actually been accomplished? CNN's Oren Lieberman.
11: All it really does so far that we know of is reset the Strait of Hormuz, one of the world's most critical waterways, to what it was before the U.S. and Israel began this war.
5: Vice President J.D. Vance on Fox News.
12: If the Iranians comply with his deal, it is going to fundamentally transform the Middle East for the next 50 years. It's going to end the war.
5: U.S. President Trump is on his way to France for the G7 summit, joined by Prime Minister Mark Carney, who is praising the deal to end the war. Iran also apparently pushing for the U.S. to release billions in frozen Iranian funds before any nuclear talks begin. I'm Jamie Pulver.
3: And as mentioned, leaders from all around the world gathering in eastern France today for the G7. High on that list is that potential peace agreement with Iran.
6: Carney begun his European sojourn with a stop in Ireland yesterday to meet with that country's president and to ratify Canada's trade deal with Ireland. Speaking with Irish media, Carney spoke about finding lasting peace in Iran, but also leaned heavily into artificial intelligence and Canada's role in the tech landscape. He says the G7 will be a good opportunity to get leading countries on the same trajectory.
13: Do we take this risk seriously around AI and AI infrastructure? Canada, very much at the forefront, will take child safety seriously and feel that laissez-faire is not the answer to child safety. And so we will take steps. Not everyone around that table will.
6: Carney also reaffirming Canada's commitment to boost NATO spending as well.
13: Canada is beginning to and willing to take more of our responsibility, certainly first and foremost at home, but where we can be most effective within NATO.
6: U.S. President Trump also slated to attend, as well as the leaders of Brazil, India, Kenya, and South Korea. It's unclear if Trump and Carney will be able to meet on the sidelines. Today's schedule, including a meeting with Carney and the presidents of the European Council and European Commission, followed by a working dinner on geopolitical and economic issues. I'm Scott Burnett.
3: Back to provincial politics, a dispute in Tabor heating up over a pro-separation billboard. Corey Morgan says he has paid for that sign and it is staying. The town reportedly asked Corey for it to come down last week. The large electronic display along Highway 3 calls on Albertans to, quote, send a message to Ottawa and to choose Alberta. Morgan says he's now put up additional signs in that community. The town says it's received numerous complaints. Voters heading to the polls October 19th in a vote on the province's future. And a huge loss of experience for the Alberta NDP. Four MLAs who've been around since Rachel Notley's leadership are not seeking re-election.
14: This political scientist also not making much of the NDP's news.
15: What do you make of that? What does it mean?
16: Not much. Not at all. I mean, I'm sure the government, the UCP, will make a lot of it.
14: Keith Brownsey saying if the number of planned departures were higher, that might be another story.
16: Now, if this were up around 20%, 25%, it would say something else. But it's not. It's pretty standard. Three of the individuals, as I say, are older. Not to put too fine a gloss on it, but they may have just decided to retire. And as I like to think, good for them.
14: The two Calgary MLAs and two Edmonton MLAs will continue in their roles until the end of their terms. Lauren Boothby, City News, Edmonton.
3: 6:16 News Time, 6:09. Blackfoot Confederation chiefs held a unity rally at the Confluence on Sunday. Post media reporting treaty leaders from across the province, along with legal experts and NDP leader Nahed Nenshi, spoke to the crowd specifically on treaty relationships and the court decision to quash that separation petition. Now, one of the chiefs said the rally served to raise awareness about the situation and for those concerned to come together, calling it a really positive environment to see several non-Indigenous Calgarians turn out. Coming up, Tanya will have the latest in traffic. Michael Kuss, the latest in weather. 6:16 News Time, just approaching 6:10.
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3: 660 News Time, 6:11, time for traffic and weather from the 660 News Radio Traffic Center. It's a beautiful, mild morning, Miss Tanya.
7: It is, actually. The sun rising and visibility becoming a whole lot better with the clear sky, or the clearing sky. There were definitely some clouds overhead, and that leads to volume, which also builds approaching the rush hour period on this Monday morning. Travel speed on Deerfoot is still cruising close to the 100K mark north and south. No big delays to report on the route in any particular area. If you are traveling downtown this morning, Memorial Drive moves well east or west between Crowchild and Deerfoot Trail. Your bridges, including 10th Street or Center Street and Edmonton Trail's Reconciliation Bridge and the 4th Avenue flyover, all in pretty good shape. There may be some light breaks in the south on the Stony Trail route over top of Cranston and Chaparral. It's actually near Chaparral, where eastbound lanes stack towards McLeod Trail at a couple of minutes to your commute. Eastbound, that is, from McLeod towards Deerfoot. If you spot something in the way, share it, 403-291-0066. Traffic for Village Honda. 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Now the forecast. Here's meteorologist Michael Coos.
9: It's a mild morning with temperatures in the mid-teens for a lot of the city into the afternoon. Not cold. 25 degrees. Yesterday was 24. We do have a chance for showers, though, especially in the afternoon. Showers ramp up through the mid to late day through the afternoon drive, and then it settles down overnight. Now, although there is a chance for showers in the morning tomorrow, it's more of an afternoon event as the trough tracks through, cloud cover, rain, even a risk of thunderstorms on Tuesday with a high up to 20 degrees. Currently, it's 15 Chestermere, 14 downtown. This afternoon, up to 25.
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3: It is mostly cloudy. We're up to 15 degrees in the city. Good Monday morning. I'm Kelly Turner. Thanks for joining us this morning. Here are the top stories we're working on. Concerns over changes to age came up on Danielle Smith's weekend radio show. One caller said a man took his life last week over fears about those upcoming benefit changes starting July 1st. Those who are moved to ADAP will see $200 less per month. Smith says the feds will cover that shortfall, but you have to apply for it. In international news now, the U.S. and Iran say they have struck a preliminary deal to extend that fragile ceasefire and reopen the Strait of Hormuz, expected to be signed Friday in Switzerland. Meantime, Prime Minister Mark Carney, U.S. President Donald Trump, arriving in eastern France today for the G7. 660 News Time, 6:15. That means it is time for sports from Sportsnet 960 The Fan. Here is Tanya Blakeney.
7: Taylor Hall and Jackson Blake each scored their seventh goal of the NHL playoffs.
0: Oh, far side, he's in for a chance. He scores! Taylor Hall has the first goal of game number six.
7: It actually eventually became the game winner. Brandon Bussey made 22 saves, and the visiting Carolina Hurricanes blanked the Vegas Golden Knights 3-0 in Sin City to win the Stanley Cup on Sunday. And the Canes won the best of seven championship showdown 4-2. Captain Jordan Staal named the Conn Smythe Trophy winner as playoff MVP. Logan Shaw's overtime goal lifted the Toronto Marlies to a 5-4 win over Chicago. And then Toronto took a 2-0 series lead over the Wolves in the American Hockey League's Calder Cup final. Game 3 shifts to Toronto tomorrow. There are 4 World Cup matches on the schedule today, all played in the U.S. Belgium and Egypt play in Seattle. Iran squares off with New Zealand in California. Spain meets Cape Verde playing in Atlanta. And Saudi Arabia plays Uruguay in Miami. Canada next meets Qatar on Thursday in Vancouver. 3 games of the CEBL tonight, including the Western Conference leading Vancouver Bandits hosting the Eastern Conference leading Scarborough Shooting Stars. And the Calgary Surge fell 107-88 to the visiting Winnipeg Sea Bears Sunday, their 10th loss to start the season. There are 3 games in the WNBA tonight. 1 in Dallas. The Wings will host the Western Conference leading Las Vegas Aces. The 7-7 Toronto Tempo, who lost 102-77 to the visiting Atlanta Dream yesterday, next visit Indiana. The Fever tomorrow. 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
3: It has been 10 years since the legalization of medical assistance in dying or MAID was legalized here in Canada. Now, the widow of one of the first people in Alberta to receive that treatment is reflecting. Evie Wallace says much has changed in the 10 years since her husband had a medically assisted death in 2016. Hugh Wallace was diagnosed with non-curable small cell lung cancer, had lived with multiple sclerosis for more than 20 years. Evie can remember the collective anxiety in the room, not just for her family, but for the health providers poised to carry out Hugh's wishes, even though they had never done what they were about to do.
23: It is unbelievably peaceful because you're asleep within seconds, and then they do the rest to stop the breathing in the heart. But it is, we could actually see the pain leaving Hugh's face.
3: She said her husband was a pragmatic man with a scientific mind who felt there was no dignity left to living. He wanted to control his departure. Stateside in the U.S., federal investigators begin work today at the scene of a deadly skydiving plane crash in Missouri. 11 skydivers and the pilot were killed when the plane went down.
26: The plane took off around 11:30 Sunday morning from Butler Memorial Airport, about an hour south of Kansas City. A manager at the airport says the plane had just taken off when it began a turn and then nosedived into the ground about 300 yards from the runway. He says the small skydiving plane was carrying 9 experienced skydivers, 2 tandem jumpers, and a pilot.
3: That is ABC's Sophie Flay reporting. And a UFC fight at the White House drew 4,000 people to the South Lawn, thousands more to the Ellipse outside. ABC's Allison Kosick has more on last night's event.
27: The president and first lady sat ringside. The matches happening inside an arena built just for the event, including a custom-built octagon under a massive overhead structure called the Claw. 14 athletes competed in 7 fights.
5: Got to thank President Trump for making this happen.
27: It's the first professional sporting event ever held on White House grounds.
3: Trump said the UFC paid for the event. While its full cost still has not been revealed, the U.S. National Park Service said in a court filing that $60-plus million and tens of thousands of hours of labor went into it. A Canadian firefighter also participated. He was defeated in a second-round knockout. The Sunday night fight was part of events marking 250 years since the U.S. became a country, as well as celebrating Donald Trump's 80th birthday. Coming up, the latest in traffic and weather, and ahead of the markets, best known for the song Life Goes On. This popular American musician died on the weekend in a bizarre accident. We'll tell you all about it. 6:16 News Time, 8:20.
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7: It's an okay commute. It's a busying ride as the rush hour just kind of gets closer and closer. That volume is getting a little bit heavier in some areas. Maybe seeing some brake lights in the south on Stony Trail, eastbound over the bridges near Chaparral and Cranston. Eastbound volume does maybe slow down from McLeod Trail a little more than you'd like. Northbound lanes in McLeod, though, move well from Stony Trail past Canyon Meadows and Lake Bonaventure. Vista, Willow Park, and Acadia, and on towards the southwest at Chinook Center, Glenmore, and Highway 58th Avenue or 61st Avenue. Highway 8, of course, which moves to the city. Glenmore Trail does well east towards Stony or west towards Stony or Sutina Trail and SAR-C. If you spot something in the way, you can share it, 403-291-0066. 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Now the forecast. Here's meteorologist Michael Kuz.
9: A mix of sun and cloud on the way through the morning. Better chance for showers into the afternoon in that window between around 3 and 7 or 8 p.m. 25 degrees to high. So not cold today, even with this trough tracking in. Tomorrow's a grayer day, a cooler one. Better chance for rain through the afternoon with a high of 20 degrees. Mix of sun and cloud, 17 on Wednesday. Still comfortable. Similar conditions on Thursday with almost all sun. Highs in the low 20s for Friday. Currently it's 14 degrees, Airdrie, 14 downtown. This afternoon up to 25.
3: 6:16 News Chimes. 6:23. American musician Oliver Tree died Sunday in a helicopter crash during a trip to Brazil on a world tour. He was just 32.
12: Double-faced on tundra, life goes on.
3: Two helicopters were involved in that collision over Rio de Janeiro. Officials say one of the two helicopters crashed on a car dealership, which ignited a fire to several parked electric vehicles. Brazilian media outlets report all six people on board, including Tree, were killed in that crash. An investigation was underway to determine the cause. Oliver Tree was best known for that hit song, Life Goes On. And four Peregrine Falcons left BMO Field in Toronto just days before soccer fans from all around the globe moved in.
13: Less than 3 weeks before the first World Cup game at Toronto Stadium, four Peregrine Falcon chicks nesting in the rafters were creating safety concerns for workers preparing the stadium. Instead of removing the nest, wildlife falconer Dan Frankian installed nets and protective measures to keep both workers and the birds safe until the chicks could leave. Frankian tells the Globe and Mail he opted for this method because he knew the birds would learn to take flight before the first game. He says Peregrine Falcons Americans are highly protective of their young, especially as chicks learn to fly, which can make them aggressive toward nearby humans. The chicks at BMO Field have successfully left the nest without harm to people or birds. I'm Eva Frageskatos.
3: 6:16 News Time, 6:24. Model and television personality Tyra Banks filing a defamation lawsuit against Netflix and the director of the docuseries Reality Check, Inside America's Next Top Model. The suit claims the creators of the show stripped down over 3 hours of interview footage to just 16 minutes, claiming it left out segments where Banks takes responsibility for some of the show's more controversial decisions. America's Next Top Model, which ran for 24 seasons, has been criticized over accusations of body shaming, manipulation of contestants, and problematic photo shoots. Banks is seeking damages as well as an injunction barring the use of her image in connection to the show. And Jane Fonda organized another concert for her organization, Committee for the First Amendment. She got some of her fellow celebrities to take part after Robert De Niro attended, encouraging others to join in civic action.
14: And I'm pretty close to being a free speech absolutist. Even speech, I don't like, and there's plenty of that around. So when I hear something I don't like, I use my own free speech to respond.
3: Also on that bill Sunday night were Julia Roberts, Robert De Niro, Tessa Thompson, Ayoa Edebiri, Bette Midler, and Miss Rachel. Coming up, the latest in the market. 6:16 News Time, 6:25.
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19: Well, the Dow Jones stock futures and the NASDAQ pointing to the best level of the morning so far, with the tentative peace deal reached over the weekend between the U.S. and Iran set to lead to a stock market surge, a plunging price for oil. It's down $4.55 on West Texas crude, down to $80.32 a barrel, a drop of 5.3%, basically a four-month low for oil. Shares of SpaceX on a rocket ride in pre-market action, right now up by another 4.5%. Shares of Roku, the video streaming platform, jumped by 20% on Friday after Bloomberg reported that Fox Corporation was poised for a deal. Well, that's been confirmed this morning. Fox is going to buy Roku for $160 a share, and that will combine Fox's sports, news, and entertainment with the platform that has over 100 million subscribers. Roku was really at the forefront of the era of digital home streaming by allowing consumers to stream content from apps, including Netflix and HBO, directly from their televisions, ostensibly turning any TV into a smart TV. So this is a big deal for Fox, and Roku's making a lot of money on this transaction. Price for gold this morning is surging $118, $43.57, a jump of 2.75%. As I said, stock futures are moving up, and analysts are saying, depending on what U.S. Fed chair, the new head of the U.S. Federal Reserve, Kevin Warsh, has to say later this week with his policy announcement on interest rates coming up on Wednesday, that'll go a long way to determining whether or not this market has further upside and further into the record books. The price for Bitcoin right now up $2,200 is $66,200. Our dollar steady at $71.53. At the Business Center, I'm Mike Eppel.
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7: It is Monday, June 15th. Good morning. I'm Lisa Grant.
3: And I'm Kelly Turner. Mostly cloudy, 15 degrees. Here's what's making news right now.
22: Reaction from Premier Danielle Smith after word a longtime AISH recipient reportedly ended their life over scheduled changes to the province's disability benefit program.
24: A breakthrough agreement between the U.S. and Iran to end the war. Light on the details, but focused on reopening the Strait of Hormuz and how Israel stands to derail the whole thing.
25: The war in Iran and AI are expected to be top of the agenda at this week's G7 summit in France.
28: We take this risk seriously around AI. Canada very much at the forefront.
25: It's unclear if Prime Minister Carney and U.S. President Trump will be meeting on the sidelines.
7: Former Prime Minister Justin Trudeau is taking heat for attending the U.S. World Cup match against Paraguay. The Carolina Hurricanes hoisted the Stanley Cup in Vegas. Sweden, Germany, and Ivory Coast were winners on World Cup pitches Sunday. Sports at 45.
19: Dow Jones stock futures up better than 500 points. The price for oil down more than 5%. Market reaction to the U.S.-Iran tentative peace deal. SpaceX stock up 6% pre-market. 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
7: 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Here is Tanya Blakeney.
29: It's an okay ride. It's a building one around the city as the rush hour starts to set in. You're going to find travel speed on Deerfoot is just beginning to show signs of slowing down. The southeast northbound lanes at the Iverstrong Bridge. McLeod Trail also becoming a little more sluggish northbound through Canyon Meadows Drive. Maybe seeing a brake light or a full cycle of red, yellow, and green. On the northwest side of the city, southbound lanes of John Laurie Boulevard in great shape from Nose Hill Drive, past Sarcee Shaganapi Nose Hill Park, and merging through 14th Street and then to McKnight Boulevard. If you spot something in the way, stall collision or distraction, share it 403-291-0066. Traffic for Fish Creek Nissan. 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Now, the forecast. Here is meteorologist Michael Kuz.
9: We do have cloud around this morning. Mix of sun and cloud early, mainly cloudy in the afternoon. Chance for showers popping up through that afternoon commute, mid to early afternoon, and then developing and lingering into the late day. We're looking at 25 degrees today. Drops down to 12 overnight. Tomorrow's a grayer, wetter day in the afternoon with a high of 20 degrees. Right now, we're 15 degrees at the airport, 14 downtown. This afternoon, up to 25.
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7: Alberta's official opposition calling it cruel as we hear about a man who took his own life over the province's changes to AISH.
3: 660's Phil Wood reports. Premier Danielle Smith offering condolences and addressing growing criticism over ADAP on her weekend radio show.
22: On Saturday, the premier defended the new model, which kicks in July 1st, saying it's meant to support more applicants, including those who can work. Most AISH recipients who transition to ADAP would get $200 less per month, but Smith says people can apply with the feds to recover that amount. In his final message, Johnson says life is a burden, adding the prospect of being on ADAP when he couldn't work intensified his stress, anxiety, and depression. Joanne Dorn with Cerebral Palsy Alberta says she was told her adult son still qualifies for AISH, but the province should clarify its messaging.
30: You're not alone. We're here to help.
1: And together we'll get through this. Any loss of life is devastating, and the situation has deeply impacted the people within the Alberta disability community.
22: Doran believes the UCP government had good intentions, though with stipends at $2,000 a month, many AISH recipients are already scraping by with a high cost of living. Alberta NDP leader Nad Nenshi, however, says the province is being unspeakably cruel. I'm Phil Wood.
13: A harrowing weekend for an Australian woman from Calgary. She got a flat tire halfway to Banff on Highway 1 Friday night and spent hours waiting for a company that said they could fix it. During that time, she tells CTV News she was accosted by two men asking for money.
3: One of them banging on her window. When he didn't get any money, he pulled out a knife, cut her Giuliana Furtado mountain bike from her vehicle, then took off. Finally, in the wee hours, the repair company returned with her tire, charging her, though, almost $1,000. RCMP were not able to find her bike or the man who stole it.
13: 660 News Time 634. The Strait of Hormuz could open as early as Friday after the U.S. and Iran reached an initial deal on ending the war. But Israel is now suggesting it might not play along. 660's Jamie Palfer joining us with the latest on the agreement and the possible obstacles the peace plan could face.
24: All we know about the deal so far is there is that focus on opening the Strait of Hormuz to get the world's oil flowing again. The Strait is apparently being cleared of mines. The markets are up, oil prices are dropping, and President Donald Trump says the Strait will reopen on Friday when that deal is signed in Switzerland. Vice President J.D. Vance on Fox News.
5: I'm not going to say that everybody's going to sing Kumbaya tomorrow. It's going to take a little bit of time to learn the ways of peace, but I do think we took a major, major step.
24: Now, President Trump apparently wanted an Iran agreement before the G7 summit. He's now on his way to France, joined by Prime Minister Mark Carney, who says that Canada welcomes the deal. But there is a whole other layer to this, according to former Pentagon press secretary Sabrina Singh.
6: Israel is not party to the agreement, and they have said, I mean, I think as early as this morning, that they might continue to conduct operations in Lebanon. So between now and Friday, things could get derailed very quickly.
24: Another potential snag, Iran says 60 days of nuclear negotiations will begin when the U.S. releases billions of dollars of frozen Iranian funds. But the U.S. says nothing will be released until Iran honors its commitments. I'm Jamie Pulfer.
13: Well, the Iran peace deal is sure to be discussed in eastern France today, where the prime minister and other leaders are gathering for the G7 summit. 660 Scott Burnett joining us with what else is on the agenda.
25: Prime Minister Mark Carney visiting Ireland this weekend ahead of the summit, which kicks off today in France. Carney tells Irish media Canada will be pushing for coordinated action on artificial intelligence, as well as protecting children online. Earlier this month, the Liberal government introducing an online harms bill to force social media companies to ban kids under 16 from their platforms, also to regulate AI chatbots. The UK announcing this morning they are introducing a similar bill. Carney also telling reporters that while the US appears determined to become the primary influence on the world stage, America's level of engagement will vary depending on the issue.
8: What one can't do at this point in the rapidly shifting world order is to rely on one set of institutions, one grouping, one country to provide the answers. You have to know what you want, what you need, how you serve your citizens, and then go out and get it.
25: Carney says the strands of a new world order could be woven at this week's meeting. U.S. President Trump is slated to arrive this afternoon, although it's unclear if he and Carney will have a one-on-one. Reporting live, I'm Scott Burnett.
13: Two Calgary and two Edmonton MLAs are not going to be on the ballot next year. This weekend, the NDP announced several of its most experienced members will not be seeking re-election. Here's Lauren Boothby.
10: Following some recent shakeups in the ranks of the United Conservative Party members in the legislature, changes that could signal more dissent within that party's ranks, Albertans may be left wondering, is there more going on here with the NDP too? But at least from what's been said publicly and from what political scientists I spoke with tell me, that doesn't seem to be the case.
11: Is it an indictment at all of their thoughts on the party, where the party's going, or the leadership?
12: I don't think that's the case. And again, these are long-serving contributors in each case. I think it's more a matter of of them thinking that they've done what they can to contribute and it's time to pass the torch to someone else.
10: Lori Williams saying she's not seeing dissension in these ranks, making a distinction from last month's announcements by UCP MLAs Nate Horner and Matt Jones, the two cabinet ministers, saying they won't seek re-election shortly after both made public comments disagreeing that the premier should use her powers to call a vote on separation. Lauren Boothby, City News, Edmonton.
2: Three out of the four NDP MLAs leaving are retirement age or older. An Alberta man is doubling down in a billboard battle with the town of Taber. Corey Morgan says his large pro-independence sign will remain up, despite a warning from the town that it be removed. The billboard promotes Alberta leaving Canada with the slogan, "Send Ottawa a message, choose Alberta." Morgan says he'll also add more signs around town after getting the notice last week. Taber officials say they've heard concerns from residents regarding the separatist billboard. Albertans head to the polls to vote on Alberta's future October 19th. Well, Justin Trudeau has caught the ire of Canadian soccer fans for skipping Canada's first World Cup game on home soil. The former former prime minister instead attending game one of the U.S. men's national team in L.A. with girlfriend Katy Perry. The pop star performed at the opening ceremony at SoFi Stadium, wearing pins of both the U.S. and Canadian flags on her dress. But it was not enough of a defense to save him from criticism. Many online angered that Trudeau would miss such an historic moment for Canada. Coming up, traffic and weather together on the ones. 660 News Time, 640.
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2: 660 News Time, 641. Time for traffic and weather together on the ones. Now over to the traffic center. And Tanya, how are things looking for a Monday morning drive?
29: So far, okay. Certainly watching volume build as the rush hour starts to set in for the start of a new work week. However, delays are minimal right now, including in the southwest, where Glenmore Trail moves well east and west over the reservoir. Northbound lanes of Crowchild from Glenmore move north past Outdoor and Bankview, and then past 17th around the bend to Bow Trail and Memorial Drive. Bow Trail moving well eastbound, becoming 9th Avenue to get you into the downtown core on the west end, including past the 14th Street, 11th Street, and even the 8th Street Southwest lights. In the northwest, might tap some brakes on 16th Avenue eastbound through Home Road, where volume is also in the beginning building stage. Maybe backed up about halfway towards Sarcy Trail right now. If you spot something in the way, though, share it 403-291-0066. 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And unlike gas, the price will go down. Now, the forecast here is meteorologist Michael Kuz.
9: It was fairly warm yesterday, finally above seasonal, up to 24 degrees. We're in that same range today, 25 degrees to high. Better chance for showers, though, coming in this afternoon. Tomorrow, rain on the way in the afternoon with a chance for thunderstorms at a high of 20, but back to a mix of sun and cloud Wednesday and up to 17. Currently, it's 12 degrees Okotoks, 14 downtown. This afternoon, up to 25.
2: 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Well, coming up, we've got Tanya back with the latest sports, including the Stanley Cup win last night. 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
2: 15 degrees in Calgary, mix of sun and cloud to start the day. Good morning. I'm Lisa Grant. Here are the top stories right now. The NDP says the province is being cruel with its changes to disability benefits. Premier Danielle Smith is defending the changes as she hears about one recipient reportedly taking their own life because of them. More on the story for you coming up at 7. A tentative deal to end the war in Iran has sent stocks soaring and oil prices down. Oil prices were down more than $4 US a barrel early this morning.

0: He recorded his first career playoff shutout, stopping 22 shots as the mug will go home to Carolina. Logan Shaw's second goal of the game, meanwhile, scored in overtime, lifted the Toronto Marlies to a 5-4 victory over the Chicago Wolves last night. And the Marlies grabbed a 2-0 lead in the best of seven Calder Cup final in the American Hockey League. Yassine Ayari scored the first and last goals of the match as Sweden beat Tunisia 5-1 in the World Cup opener for both Group F sides Sunday in Guadalupe, Mexico. Other matches yesterday included Germany crushing Curacao 7-1. Ivory Coast upset Ecuador 1-0, and Japan and the Netherlands tied 2-2. Calgary Surge are winless through 10 games in the CEBL. The Surge lost a home and home with the Winnipeg Sea Bears over the weekend, including yesterday's 107-88 loss to the Bears at Winsport Event Center. The Surge will next host Brampton on Wednesday. Ben Rice hit a tie-breaking home run in the ninth inning last night. The visiting New York Yankees beat the Toronto Blue Jays 8-3 for their sixth win in seven games. Jays turn attention now to a three-game series with the Boston Red Sox that starts tomorrow. An American, Bud Cauley, took the lead with a birdie chip on the 12th hole at TPC Toronto. He won the RBC Canadian Open in rain and wind on Sunday for his first PGA Tour title. So Darshan Yellamarju was the top Canadian, finishing in a three-way tie for eighth at 12 under. Sports at 15 and 45 minutes past this hour or anytime at sportsnet.ca.
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1: Six 6:60 news time, 6:48. The FDA, medical professionals, and the company that makes Benadryl are warning teens and parents about the potentially deadly risk posed by a TikTok challenge. ABC's Jim Ryan says it has already claimed lives.
3: The viral dare posted to social media encourages young people to take up to 25 Benadryl tablets at once to achieve a euphoric high, even hallucinations. Richard Preston's daughter tried it last week.
4: She was perfectly fine Sunday. Within 24 hours, she's laying lifeless.
3: Hundreds of kids have been hospitalized after overdosing on the over-the-counter allergy medication. At least five have died since the TikTok challenge was first issued in 2020. Jim Ryan, ABC News.
1: An update on the Gordie Howe Bridge. There had been talk about the span between Windsor and Detroit opening to traffic today, but it was delayed at the request of the U.S. Both countries agreed to hold off on the opening to resolve any outstanding issues, even as invitations had been sent out for a ribbon cutting last week. Windsor Mayor Drew Dilkins spoke on Breakfast Television this morning.
5: I actually don't want Mark Carney and our federal government to make a bad deal with the United States about opening the Gordie Howe Bridge. I know it sounds sort of counterintuitive, you'd say open it at any cost, but we have put so much into this, $6.5 billion of Canadian taxpayer dollars to build this bridge. I would prefer the Prime Minister get a good deal as opposed to going on bent knee to the United States with a bad deal.
1: Now, the bridge has faced significant pushback from members of the family who own the competing Ambassador Bridge. An official opening date has still not been revealed. New numbers show the Canadian government has rejected thousands of visitor applications for the World Cup. Travelers have been asked to put FIFA World Cup 2026 in their visa applications when applying for travel authorization from a visa-exempt country. According to the Toronto Star, Ghana, who will play in Toronto on Wednesday, topped the list with nearly 2,000 applications. It also had the most rejections with over 1,400. Colombia had the second most applications with nearly 1,800, despite the South American country not scheduled to play on Canadian soil during the tournament. India,

0: Nigeria and Pakistan round out the top five for both applications and rejections. Coming up, traffic and weather together on the ones, and
1: McMaster University has launched a new institute focused on helping people live healthier, not just longer.
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0: 660 News Time, 651. Time for traffic and weather together on the ones. Now, with the latest from the roads, here is Tanya Blakeney.
7: Still moving okay. The routes themselves are mostly dry and the conditions are in okay shape. They're certainly prime for building, as is the case this time of the morning on a Monday, any other work day as well. In the northwest, 16th Avenue, tapping some brakes eastbound from Home Road towards SRC, or towards Home Road, backed up to SRC Trail, that is. And in the northeast on 16th Avenue, east and westbound lanes still move well. Near 19th Street and Barlow Trail, may see a brake light or a cycle of red, yellow, green westbound heading down the hill towards Deerfoot as that congestion just starts to build for another work week. Highways around the city have been rather quiet so far. No big issues, including north of Calgary on the QE2. You're moving well south from Airdrie towards Balzac. Did get report of one incident in the southwest, Elbow Drive at Glenmore Trail. Just didn't get confirmation on which lanes were blocked. This is that unique 5th Avenue connection just southwest of Chinook Center, where Elbow Drive is looking like it's backing up northbound, and the westbound ramp from Glenmore or 5th towards Elbow Drive is a little slow going. If there is something in your way, share it. 403-291-0066. Now, traffic for Lave Asleep. 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Visit the Lave Asleep showroom on McLeod Trail Southeast or laveasleep.com. Now the forecast. Here's meteorologist Michael Coos.
8: It's another warm day today. Normal's around 20. We should be mid-20s, 25-ish this afternoon, but there's a chance for showers in there as the trough tracks in from the west and northwest. Rain in the forecast for Tuesday. It's the only really widespread wet day that we have over the next 5 to 7, 20 degrees on Tuesday. Wednesday's a mix of sun and cloud and 17, up to 18 with a mix of sun and cloud. Thursday, high pressure strengthens, all sun Friday and up to 21. Currently 14 in Crestmont, 14 downtown. Today's high up to 25.
0: Well, coming up in our news at 7, Alberta's official opposition calling the UCP government's changes to disability benefits cruel after a report a man who took his own life over the changes. Premier Smith is defending what the government is doing to get more people on disability working. And more on a deal to open the Strait of Hormuz that has oil prices dipping and stocks soaring this morning. 660 News Time, 654. Well, McMaster University's launched a new research institute to focus on optimal aging. Eva Fragiscatos with a look.
1: The McCall McBain Kinesiology and Health Span Institute will focus on the emerging importance of health spans. The institute is thanks to a $50 million donation, the largest of its kind for kinesiology in Canada. It will fund academic physicians, scholarships, and research, including the importance of childhood activity. The research will also focus on perimenopause, as well as those age 65 and older, aiming to prevent chronic disease and support independence. In a statement, the donors say one of the goals of the grant is to put health span research at the forefront of how Canada thinks about health policy. University leaders say the institute will drive innovation and help people stay healthier and more active throughout their lives. I'm Eva Fragiscatos.
0: 660 News Time, 655.
9: People have a right to know the truth.
0: It was a good weekend for Steven Spielberg at the box office. Mike Debusky has more.
10: What are you going to do?
9: full disclosure to the whole world.
10: Disclosure Day earned about $44 million this weekend. That's well ahead of the expected $35 million it had been anticipated to make. It was also enough to put Steven Spielberg's Alien thriller in the top spot at the box office this weekend. It stars Emily Blunt and Josh O'Connor.
11: I thought we were having a nice day.
10: Meanwhile, horror fans remain obsessed with Obsession, taking in $19 million for second place. That movie's in its fifth week in theaters, having been made on a less than $1 million budget.
12: Be back.
10: And in third place, Scary Movie, sliding 70% from last weekend, made $14.5 million. And happy birthday to Courtney Cox, best known for playing Monica Geller in Friends and Gale Weathers in the Scream franchise. Cox is 62 today. Mike Dubusky, ABC News.
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0: Now to the Business Center. 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
17: Good morning. U.S. stock futures are surging this morning. The Tokyo Nikkei gained 5% in the Monday trade, all in reaction to the tentative peace deal reached between the U.S. and Iran over the weekend, expected to be signed officially on Friday to start a 60-day ceasefire. But market investors are not waiting around to see when the Strait of Hormuz will reopen. They're sending the price for oil back down to $80 a barrel, down by 4.5% or 5.5% in early trade, dropping $4.40 per barrel. The Dow futures right now up by over 400 points, and the NASDAQ futures up 603. That's 2%. Seeing the tech stocks surge, it's day number two for the rocket ride for SpaceX, up another 5.75% in pre-market action after the 19% gain. That company now worth over $2 trillion at $170 per share. NVIDIA's up 2% pre-market. Micron's up 7.5%, and shares IonQ up 5.8%. ServiceNow is up by 3.5%. In Tokyo earlier today, the Nikkei gained 3,300 points, 5% at a record high, 69,317. The Frankfurt DAX index is up 1.2%. Gold is also gaining $119.43.58 an ounce. This is a big week coming up for the central bank in the United States, and the first meeting chaired by Kevin Warsh as the new head of the FOMC. Big question, what will Warsh say about the state of American inflation? What with the price for oil coming down, does that lead to relief at the gas pumps? And do they have to do anything with interest rate policy anytime soon? Our Canadian dollar is up a tenth of a cent at 71.60. The exchange at $1.39.5. Price for Bitcoin this morning up $1,800 at 65,800 U.S. At the Business Center, I'm Mike Uppel.
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12: Good morning. It is Monday, June 15th. I'm Kelly Turner.
0: And I'm Lisa Grant in Calgary. A mix of sun and cloud and 15 degrees to start your day. Here's what's making news right now.
18: Premier Danielle Smith addresses mounting criticism over the new Alberta Disability Assistance Program after a critic and longtime AASH recipient recently took their own life.
21: A harrowing tale on the Trans-Canada west of Calgary that left a woman shaken from the ordeal.
22: Breaking down a potential deal between the U.S. and Iran to end the war. A lot of unknowns, a big push to get the world's oil moving again, and how Israel may jeopardize all of it.
23: Prime Minister Mark Carney says this week's G7 summit could weave the strands of a new world order.
24: You have to know what you want, what you need, and then go out and get it.
23: The summit kicks off today in France.
7: Jordan Staal won playoff MVP, and Lord Stanley Smug has a new home in Carolina. There are four games on the World Cup schedule, all kicking off in the U.S. Sports at 15.
17: 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The Dow futures up 550 points. 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
12: Traffic and weather from the 660 News Radio Traffic Center. Here is Tanya.
7: It's an okay morning at Building 1. Seeing volume get heavier in all areas around the city. Northwest, 14th Street does well. South, you might see some brake lights at Country Hills Boulevard. After that, though, moving relatively well and conditionally all the way down past 64th Avenue, North Haven and John Laurie Boulevard, and then through 16th Avenue and over the Bow River towards the downtown West End and Beltline. In fact, the lights at 17th Avenue, though likely to see a full cycle of red, yellow, green, are moving relatively well. In the southeast, 17th Avenue is a little slow westbound over the Cushing Bridge, as it often is the case. Westbound volume slows from Stony, or from Deerfoot, that is, towards the lights at 19th Street when 17th becomes Blackfoot Trail. If there is something in your way, share it, 403-291-0066. 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Now the forecast. Here's meteorologist Michael Kuz.
8: We do have cloud around this morning, mix of sun and cloud early, mainly cloudy in the afternoon. Chance for showers popping up through that afternoon commute, mid to early afternoon, and then developing and lingering into the late day. We're looking at 25 degrees today, drops down to 12 overnight. Tomorrow's a grayer, wetter day in the afternoon with a high of 20 degrees. Right now we're 15 degrees at the airport, 14 downtown, this afternoon up to 25.
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12: To our top story now, fear and stress over upcoming changes to disability benefits reportedly led one man to take his own life.
0: A longtime AASH recipient, Bruce Johnson, wrote online that his anxiety skyrocketed when the province first introduced the new Alberta Disability Assistance Program, or ADAP. 660's Phil Wood reports the premier addressed the growing pushback on her weekend radio show.
18: On Saturday, a caller claimed the 57-year-old ended his life, fearful that he, like others, would lose his benefits when AASH transitions to ADAP on July 1st. In his final message posted online, Johnston called ADAP a kick in the teeth, which ultimately convinced him to end everything. Premier Smith offered condolences, saying it's very sad when somebody is in that state of despair. She went on to explain most who joined ADAP would see $200 less per month, but that amount would be covered by the feds, and every AASH applicant must apply for that amount. Executive Director of Cerebral Palsy Alberta, Joanne Dorn, says she was assured her adult son still qualifies for disability supports. However, with a monthly allowance of under $2,000 on AASH, things are already tough with the high cost of living.
25: People, I think at this point in time, if they haven't already received confirmation that they're able to remain on AASH, I think their biggest fear is as of July 1st, they are going to lose the income.
18: Responding to Smith's comments, NDP leader Nahed Nenshi says the UCP government is unspeakably cruel. I'm Phil Wood.
12: An Australian woman says has a harrowing tale to tell after being struck on Highway 1 over the weekend.
0: 660's Tim Schutz reports the ordeal that started Friday evening when she got a flat tire halfway between Calgary and Banff.
21: Katie Hesketh was determined to get there for a biking trip, so she called a Calgary tire repair company that said they could fix it. However, when they arrived, they then told her they had to take the tire to Calgary and bring it back. While Hesketh was waiting, she tells CTV News, two men accosted her looking for money, with one of them banging on her car window, then pulling out a knife and cutting her Juliana Furtado mountain bike from her vehicle. RCMP were not able to find him or the bike. On top of all that, the tire repair company charged her close to $1,000 to fix her tire. Hesketh is Australian and spent 6 years living in Banff until 3 years ago when she had to return to her homeland for cancer treatment. She moved back to Calgary in January and now is shaken by this incident. I'm Tim Schutz.
12: 6:16 News Time, 7:05. It still has yet to be signed, but the U.S. and Iran have reached an initial agreement to end the war and reopen the Strait of Hormuz.
0: 6:60's Jamie Palfer is in with more on the art of the deal and the possible obstacles the peace plan could face.
22: All we know about the deal so far is the focus is on opening the Strait of Hormuz to get the world's oil flowing again. The Strait is apparently being cleared of mines. The markets are up. Oil prices are dropping. President Trump says the Strait will reopen Friday when this deal is signed in Switzerland. Vice President J.D. Vance on Fox News.
1: I'm not going to say that everybody's going to sing kumbaya tomorrow. It's going to take a little bit of time to learn the ways of peace.
22: President Trump apparently wanted an Iran agreement before the G7 summit in France, where he'll be joined by Prime Minister Mark Carney, who says Canada welcomes the deal. But there's another layer to this, according to former Pentagon Press Secretary Sabrina Singh.
2: Israel is not party to the agreement, and they have said that they might continue to conduct operations in Lebanon. So between now and Friday, things could get derailed very quickly.
22: I'm Jamie Pulfer.
12: And the Iran peace deal is sure to be discussed today in eastern France. That's where Prime Minister Mark Carney and other leaders are gathering for the G7.
4: Prime Minister Carney telling Irish media yesterday that the wars in Iran and Ukraine, as well as emerging tech, will be top of mind at this year's G7 meeting. He says Canada will be pushing for coordinated action on artificial intelligence, but that over-reliance on a single technology or provider is dangerous. Carney also believes that while the U.S. appears determined to bolster its influence on the world stage as a whole, he says America's level of engagement will vary depending on the issue.
5: What one can't do at this point in the rapidly shifting world order is to rely on one set of institutions, one grouping, one country to provide the answer. You have to know what you want, what you need, how you serve your citizens, and then go out and get it.
4: He says the strands of a new world order could be woven at this week's G7 summit. In Ottawa, Conservative leader Pierre Poilievre not convinced Carney's trip will be that fruitful.
6: There'll be lots of grand signing ceremonies and dazzling speeches signifying nothing.
4: Carney will meet today with President of the European Council as well as EU Commission President Ursula von der Leyen. And while Trump is scheduled to attend, it's unclear if the two leaders will have a one-on-one. I'm Scott Bennett.
12: To provincial politics now. Four NDP MLAs in Alberta are calling it quits. Lauren Boothby with the latest.
9: Four current Alberta NDP MLAs' names won't be on the ballot when Albertans head to the polls next year. The party announcing over the weekend Calgary MLAs Joe Cece and Luann Metz and Edmonton MLAs Marlon Schmidt and Lori Sigurdsson won't be seeking re-election in 2027.
26: Marks a huge loss for the NDP. These are very important actors in their caucus.
9: This political scientist saying their departures mean a loss of experience for the party. Three have been there since 2015 when the Alberta NDP was in government. Party leader Nahad Nenshi in a Saturday news release saying their contributions in and out of the legislature have made a lasting difference in the lives of Albertans. The two Calgary MLAs and two Edmonton MLAs will continue in their roles until the end of their terms. Lauren Boothby, City News, Edmonton.
12: An Alberta separatist doubling down over a controversial billboard in southern Alberta. Corey Morgan says his message is still up in Tabor, despite what he calls a demand from the town to remove it. Morgan says he's not backing down, has now added two more smaller signs in that town. The town of Tabor says it has heard concerns about the message. Located on Tabor leased land, the digital billboard is one of two along Highway 3. South of the border, a stretch of Interstate 35 in north central Texas littered with disabled cars, trucks, 18-wheelers overnight after extreme rainfall brought flash flooding to the region. ABC's Jim Ryan is in Talis, Fort Worth. He says the storms are now creeping toward the southeast Texas coast.
27: The rain gauge at Waco Regional Airport showed 3 inches in just 50 minutes south of the city.
28: In front of me is an ocean. I'm going to share some
27: Rick Smith
28: videos.
27: Was driving on I-35 when he hit the high water.
28: My car is right here. I was like one of the first people in line. We're all stuck on Interstate 35.
27: After everyone was safely out, crews went to work clearing away the flooded out vehicles and reopening a major north-south thoroughfare through central Texas. Jim Ryan, ABC News in Dallas-Fort Worth.
12: Back to Calgary, a show of unity in Calgary Sunday. Blackfoot Confederacy chiefs, alongside leaders from Treaties 6, 7, and 8, rallied at the confluence, pushing for respect and awareness around treaty rights. The gathering comes after a court quashed Alberta's separation petition over lack of consultation with First Nations. According to the Herald, Kenny Blood Tribe Chief Travis Platedhair said the rally served to raise awareness to Calgarians about the situation and for those concerned to come together. Coming up, the latest in traffic and weather. 660 News Time, 710.
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7: Happy Monday morning. It is a busying one around the city with one incident to report in the southwest. Elbow Drive near Glenmore Trail. Watch for some people on the road assessing damage. It seems to be westbound Glenmore merging towards Elbow Drive in that 5th Avenue fly kind of pass just behind the McLeod Trail and Chinook Center area. If you are there and see which lanes are blocked, would love to hear from you. In the city's southwest, Heritage Drive, Anderson Road, even Southland and Soutina Trail moving well, connecting to and from each other. You'll find no major issues on Anderson east through 24th Street, 14th, McLeod, and then on towards Bowbottom and Deerfoot. Highways around the city still pretty quiet. That includes the QE2 north of Calgary and Highway 2 south of the city. The split 2 and 2A merging north to split and become Deerfoot or McLeod, or each of those routes connecting to join forces southbound past Winton and on towards Okotoks and beyond with no major delays. If you see something in the way, share it, 403-291-0066. Traffic for Jonas Driving School. 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Now the forecast. Here is meteorologist Michael Coos.
8: More cloud on the way into the afternoon. A pretty good chance for showers tracking across the city through the afternoon drive. 25, the high. It's the warmest day in the forecast. Not that it'll be cold tomorrow, back towards seasonal, but a grayer day. Rain in the forecast in the afternoon, even a risk of thunderstorms with a high of 20 on Tuesday. Right now we're 14 degrees in Chestermere, 14 downtown. This afternoon's high, 25.
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12: It's a mix of sun and cloud, up to 15 degrees in Calgary. Good Monday morning. I'm Kelly Turner. Thanks for joining us. Here are the top stories that we're working on. Changes to AISH came up on Premier Daniel Smith's radio show on the weekend. One caller claimed a man took his life last week, fearing upcoming cuts. Starting July 1st, some recipients moved to the new ADAP program. They will see about $200 missing per month. The federal government, though, will cover that difference, but recipients must apply. Is it real? Well, we'll find out today. Internationally, the U.S. and Iran say they have struck a preliminary deal to extend that fragile ceasefire, even reopening the Strait of Hormuz. It is expected to be signed Friday in Switzerland. 6:16 News Time, 7:15. Now time for sports from Sportsnet 960 The Fan. Here is Kenny Blakeney.
7: Taylor Hall and Jackson Blake tallied their seventh goals of the NHL playoffs, and Carolina has some new hardware.
16: Hall, far side, he's in for a chance. He scores!
7: The first goal of the game was eventually the game winner as Brandon Bussey made 22 saves, and the visiting Carolina Hurricanes blanked the host Vegas Golden Knights 3-0 to win the Stanley Cup in six games. Captain Jordan Staal won the Conn Smythe Trophy as being playoff MVP. Logan Shaw's overtime goal lifted the Toronto Marlies to a 5-4 win over Chicago yesterday. They took a 2-0 series lead over the Wolves in the American Hockey League's Calder Cup final. Game 3 goes tomorrow in Toronto. There are 4 World Cup matches today. All of them kick off in the United States. Belgium plays Egypt. Iran squares off with New Zealand. Spain and Cape Verde play in Atlanta. And Saudi Arabia meets Uruguay in Miami. Canada's next match is Thursday in Vancouver against Qatar. There are 3 games in the CEBL tonight, including a big matchup where the Western Conference leading Vancouver Bandits hosts the Eastern Conference leading Scarborough Shooting Stars. Calgary not having the greatest season. They fell 107-88 to the visiting Winnipeg Sea Bears Sunday, their 10th loss to start the campaign. 3 games in the WNBA tonight, 1 in Dallas. The Wings will host the Western Conference leading Las Vegas Aces, and 10 Major League Baseball games scheduled tonight. The Jays, though, have the night off.
16: The 0-1 pitch is hit on a line and a catch by Volpe on the run at short wins the Yankees this series.
7: They fell 8-3 to the New York Yankees yesterday. Jays host Boston tomorrow. Sports at 15 and 45 minutes past this hour, or anytime at sportsnet.ca.
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12: The U.S. president celebrated a new decade in the nation's semi-quincentennial with a cage fight on Pennsylvania Avenue.
23: Donald Trump hosted a UFC event on the White House lawn for his 80th birthday. Fighters from around the world joined the celebration, marking a unique moment for the sport. The event, called Freedom 250, featured 7 fights and celebrated the 250th anniversary of the Declaration of Independence. UFC president Dana White and Trump enjoyed chants of USA, USA, as they watched the action. Bo Nickel won his match and thanked Trump for the opportunity. The event highlighted the close relationship between Trump and White, with thousands of fans attending, including notable figures like Mark Zuckerberg. I'm Geffen Coolball.
12: Remaining stateside, a 68-year-old woman in Minnesota recovering from an ordeal that could have killed her. She was missing for 3 days, stuck in mud, said to be like quicksand. And she was saved almost by chance by 2 strangers.
24: Call it the miracle in the mud. 3 days after she was declared a missing person, Catherine Wassner was rescued from a mud pit in northern Minnesota, 100 miles from her home, by Adam Sandbeck and Mike Gravelin.
25: For me, it was like, oh my God, please don't be dead.
24: The longtime friends enjoying an ATV adventure in the woods, following a completely new trail on a whim, when they spotted an abandoned van and then heard cries for help. Will Gans, ABC News, New York.
12: And family and friends maintaining a vigil at the Oklahoma City Hospital where a teenager is being kept alive by a ventilator. ABC's Jim Ryan says Leah Presson thought to be the latest victim of a dangerous social media trend.
29: It caught fire during the pandemic, a TikTok challenge that had young people taking large doses of Benadryl to get high.
27: It never went away. And now...
0: I was told by one of my daughter's friends that her and my daughter have both been doing this.
27: Richard Presson lives in Oklahoma City.
0: My daughter is now in ICU.
27: A national coalition of poison control centers says cases of Benadryl overdoses have soared this year. Jim Ryan, ABC News.
12: Coming up, the latest in traffic and weather. And ahead of the markets at 26.
1: Canadians are hating on Justin Trudeau for skipping Canada's first World Cup match on home soil and instead attending the U.S. game.
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7: And happy Monday. There is one issue, one item to pass on in the southwest. Elbow Drive near Glenmore Trail. It seems to be the westbound ramp to from Glenmore to Elbow Drive that might be slowed down. And the Elbow Drive road just on the southwest corner of Chinook Center at 5th Avenue. Also a little slow going. Watch for people on the road assessing damage and exchanging information there. Travel speed on most routes is moving relatively well, though the volume is definitely building. You're seeing brake lights in all quadrants as you get closer to the 8 o'clock hour, which is typically the busiest of the morning ride, especially starting a new work week. In the northwest, Crowchild Trail moving well, or at least as good as expected, east and south through the lights at 24th Avenue and Banff Trail. If you spot something in the way, though, share it, 403-291-0066. New memories are waiting for music lovers, outdoor enthusiasts, foodies, and family fun. 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Now the forecast. Here's meteorologist Michael Coos.
8: It's a mild day. It's a warm start. We're mid-teens this morning, up into the mid-20s this afternoon. More cloud cover developing. Pretty good chance for showers coming in through the afternoon. Tomorrow it's rain in the afternoon with a chance for thunderstorms, high up to 20 degrees. Becomes a mix of sun and cloud on Wednesday. Warms up to 17. Similar day on Thursday. Friday's back to all sun with a high of 21. Currently, Edgemont's at 13 degrees, downtown 14. Today's high up to 25.
12: 6:16 News Time, 7:22. Fans are mourning American musician Oliver Tree, who was killed in a helicopter crash on the weekend during a trip to Brazil while he was on a world tour. He was best known for hit songs like Miss You and Life Goes On. He was among six people killed when two helicopters collided over Rio de Janeiro on Sunday morning. An investigation is underway to determine how that happened. And former Prime Minister Justin Trudeau taking some heat today for attending the U.S. World Cup match against Paraguay in Los Angeles.
1: Justin Trudeau is getting hate for not being at Toronto Stadium to see Canada's men make history in their first World Cup match on home soil, instead attending the U.S. team's match against Paraguay. Trudeau was cuddled up with his pop star girlfriend Katy Perry, who performed at the event wearing a pin of the Canadian and U.S. flags side by side. On social media, one user called him a clown for opting out, while another said Trudeau is not Canada down, and others say he betrayed his country, sharing a video of the former leader jumping up and cheering when the U.S. team scored. Others support Trudeau, with one person writing, "Who cares if he's at a soccer game where the love of his life performed?" In a post on X, Trudeau explained, writing, "Sometimes supportive boyfriend duties call, but you know who I'm rooting for to take the cup, Canada." I'm Eva Fragiscados.
12: And at the movies, Steven Spielberg's latest film lands on top of the weekend movie box office.
6: Masters of the Universe plummeted from second place all the way to fifth.
9: What is this?
6: Back Rooms slipped from third to fourth with 11.3 million.
9: Stop smiling!
6: Scary Movie fell from first place down to third.
9: I love you so, so, so, so, so much.
6: The psychological horror yarn Obsession climbed from fourth place into second.
3: This semi-9-year terror campaign of lies has to end.
6: Steven Spielberg's Disclosure Day debuted at number one this weekend. The director's latest vision of alien visitors landed with $44 million at the North American box office. In Hollywood, I'm Rick Damigella.
12: Coming up, Mike Eppel, has the latest on the markets. Lots of action this morning. 6:15 News Time, 7:25.
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26: Well, good morning. U.S. stock futures are surging this morning. The Tokyo Nikkei gained 5% in the Monday trade, all in reaction to the tentative peace deal reached between the U.S. and Iran over the weekend, expected to be signed officially on Friday to start a 60-day ceasefire. But market investors are not waiting around to see when the Strait of Hormuz will reopen. They're sending the price for oil back down to $80 a barrel, down by 4.5% or 5.5% in early trade, dropping $4.40 per barrel. The Dow futures right now up by over 400 points, and the NASDAQ futures up 603. That's 2%. Seeing the tech stocks surge, it's day number two for the rocket ride for SpaceX, up another 5.75% in pre-market action after the 19% gain. That company now worth over $2 trillion at $170 per share. NVIDIA is up 2% pre-market. Micron's up 7.5%. And shares IonQ up 5.8%. ServiceNow is up by 3.5%. In Tokyo earlier today, the Nikkei gained 3,300 points, 5% at a record high, 69,317. The Frankfurt DAX index is up 1.2%. Gold is also gaining $119.43.58 an ounce. This is a big week coming up for the central bank in the United States, and the first meeting chaired by Kevin Warsh as the new head of the FOMC. Big question, what will Warsh say about the state of American inflation? What with the price for oil coming down, does that lead to relief at the gas pumps? And do they have to do anything with interest rate policy anytime soon? Our Canadian dollar is up 0.1 cent at 71.60. The exchange at $1.39.5. Price for Bitcoin this morning up $1,800 at 65,800 U.S. At the Business Center, I'm Mike Eppel.
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12: 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That's Seeker, S-E-E-K-R. Lauren Hines is producing the morning show. Alejandro Melgar is at the web desk. Mark Day is our rock star news director, and Michael Ranger is our digital manager. 660 News Time, 7:30.
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0: It is Monday, June 15th. Good morning. I'm Lisa Grant.
12: And I'm Kelly Turner. Outside our studios, it's a mix of sun and cloud, 15 degrees. Here's what's making news right now.
2: The Premier's defending the province's transition to ADAP as time ticks down for those who rely on AISH benefits.
4: A scary weekend for a woman from Calgary who got a flat tire on the Trans-Canada and her mountain bike stolen.
1: A significant development out of the Middle East, a potential deal between the U.S. and Iran to end the war. The markets are rocking, oil prices are dropping, but Israel could be an issue.
5: The G7 summit kicks off this morning in France with AI and the wars in Iran and Ukraine top of mind. Prime Minister Carney says Canada is also reaffirming its commitment to NATO with boosted defense spending.
7: That's a wrap on the NHL playoffs. The Carolina Hurricanes are Stanley Cup champions. Sports at 45.
26: 500-point gain for the Dow Jones right out of the starting blocks this morning. SpaceX surging for a second day. The price for oil on a nosedive to $80 a barrel. Business at 56.
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0: Time for traffic and weather together on the ones from the 660 News Radio Traffic Center. Tanya, it's a really nice morning.
7: It is actually a fairly quiet morning and moving well around the city. It's certainly dry. Travel speed on Deerfoot is moving pretty close to the 100K mark. Now, there is exception, and that includes the city southeast where Deerfoot Trail meets the Iverstrong Bridge, or is the Iverstrong Bridge, at Anderson Road. In the northwest, Crow Child Trail, John Laurie Boulevard mirror each other. No major delays east and south from Nose Hill Drive towards the lights, though at 24th Avenue, you may settle in for a traffic light delay now. Memorial Drive northeast to slow westbound over the 4th Avenue flyover, and there was a crash in the southwest reported Elbow Drive at Glenmore Trail, just in the 5th Avenue kind of connection, 5th Street connection behind Chinook Center. If you see something in the way, share it. 403-291-0066. 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Now the forecast. Here is meteorologist Michael Coos.
8: It's a warm day today. It's a mild morning as well. We do have some cloud around this morning. Pretty quiet on the precipitation front early. Better chance for showers developing into the afternoon. Daytime highs to 25, drops down to 12 overnight. Tomorrow's cooler, but not cold. Still up to 20 or 21 with a really good chance for rain coming through the afternoon into the evening as well. Even a risk of thunderstorms before it clears out overnight heading into Wednesday morning. Currently it's 14 degrees Bowness, 14 downtown. This afternoon up to 25.
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0: A longtime AISH recipient has reportedly taken their own life over changes to the province's disability benefits, which kick in July 1st. In his final message, 57-year-old Bruce Johnson shared that his fears and depression escalated because of the changes.
12: On her weekend radio call-in show, the premier offered condolences but defended the program, saying ADAP is for people with disabilities that can still work. 660's Phil Wood has reaction.
2: Premier Daniel Smith says the province is restructuring disability benefits into three different pathways with varying levels of support, which comes into effect at the end of the month. She responded to a caller Saturday who claimed Johnson ended his life over mounting fear and anxiety since ADAP was first introduced. In his letter, he said his university education and skills degraded through depression, stress, and anxiety. AISH recipients who receive a monthly stipend of fewer than $2,000 could get $200 less if they're moved on to ADAP. Smith also pushed back on rumors that AI, not humans, would make eligibility decisions, saying the move is about providing more options. Joanne Dorn, executive director with Cerebral Palsy Alberta, says the UCP government should give more clarity to AISH recipients and their families.
17: I truly believe that it was done with good intentions
3: to provide more supports, but unfortunately, I think the way it was communicated out left a lot of gaps.
2: Alberta NDP leader Nahed Nenshi says the province is being cruel in response to Smith's radio show comments. I'm Phil Wood.
0: A frightening weekend for an Australian woman from Calgary who got a flat tire on the Trans-Canada halfway to Banff.
12: 660 Tim Schutz tells us it also involved the theft of a mountain bike.
4: This all happened Friday night. Katie Hesketh tells CTV News she found a tire repair company that said they could fix it, but when they arrived, they said they had to take the tire back to Calgary and come back. While Hesketh was waiting for hours on the side of the highway, she says she was accosted by two men, both asking for money. One banged on her car window, demanding some, and when he didn't get it, he pulled out a knife and cut her Juliana Furtado mountain bike from her vehicle and rode off with it. To top it off, the repair company finally arrived with her tire and charged her almost $1,000. RCMP had responded to the call of the stolen bike, but couldn't find him or the bike. Hesketh hopes the bike can still be found and adds that she's just happy she's safe. I'm Tim Schutz.
0: The Strait of Hormuz could open as early as Friday after the U.S. and Iran reached an initial agreement on ending the war.
12: 660's Jamie Palfoy reports Israel now suggesting it might not play along.
6: There are a lot of unknowns about the art of this deal, only that the U.S. and Iran have agreed that it means the reopening of the Strait of Hormuz and the end of the U.S. naval blockade. Iran comes out with some valuable intel, according to Jasmine Al-Gamal, former advisor at the U.S. Defense Department.
9: The knowledge that if it wants to again, it can always hold the Strait of Hormuz hostage.
6: The Strait still has to be demined. President Trump says it won't reopen until the deal is signed Friday in Switzerland. Vice President J.D. Vance on Fox News.
11: I certainly plan to be there, but it's possible the president himself could be there.
6: President Trump is attending the G7 summit in France. Prime Minister Mark Carney also there and says Canada welcomes the deal. But what about Israel? Refusing to leave land seized in Lebanon as it fights Iranian-backed Hezbollah, potentially putting the whole deal in jeopardy. I'm Jamie Pulfer.
0: The G7 Leaders Summit kicks off in France today. 660 Scott Burnett is here with what Prime Minister Carney is saying ahead of the meeting.
5: World leaders have begun arriving in the town of Evian-le-Bain in France. Prime Minister Carney kicking off his European visit with a trip to Ireland over the weekend to finalize a trade agreement with that country. And while Conservative leader Pierre Poilievre criticized the Prime Minister's visit, saying it does nothing for Canadian workers struggling in the face of U.S. tariffs, Carney argues it's a chance to move away from reliance on U.S. trade.
13: The opportunity for Canada in Europe is as big as in, if not bigger than any other economy. Opportunity means what more? What more can you get? How more can we grow from where we are today?
5: Carney says he believes the strands of a new world order could be woven at this week's summit, especially when it comes to emerging technologies like AI and protecting children online. This morning, the UK followed Canada's recent move, announcing plans to also legislate a ban on social media for kids under 16. I'm Scott Burnett.
0: A dispute in Tabor is heating up over a pro-separation billboard. Corey Morgan says he's paid for the sign and it's staying. The town reportedly asked for it to come down last week. The large electronic display along Highway 3 calls on Albertans to send Ottawa a message and choose Alberta. Morgan says he's now put up additional signs in the community. The town says it's received numerous complaints about the billboard. Voters head to the polls October 19th in a vote on the province's future. A big loss of experience for Alberta's NDP. Four MLAs who'd been around since Rachel Notley's leadership are not seeking re-election. Lauren Boothby is getting an expert's opinion on their departure.
17: This political scientist also not making much of the NDP's news.
18: What do you make of that? What does it mean?
19: Not much. Not at all. I mean, I'm sure the government, the UCP, will make a lot of it.
17: Keith Brownsey saying if the number of planned departures were higher, that might be another story.
19: Now, if this were up around 20%, 25%, it would say something else. But it's not. It's pretty standard. Three of the individuals, as I say, are older. Not to put too fine a gloss on it, but they may have just decided to retire. And as I like to think, good for them.
17: The two Calgary MLAs and two Edmonton MLAs will continue in their roles until the end of their terms. Lauren Boothby, City News, Edmonton.
0: Three of the four MLAs are retirement age or older. Blackfoot Confederation chiefs held a unity rally at the confluence on Sunday. Post Media reports treaty leaders from across the province, along with legal experts and NDP leader Nahed Nenshi, spoke to the crowd on treaty relationships and the court decision to quash the separation petition. One of the chiefs said the rally served to raise awareness about the situation and for those concerned to come together, calling it really positive to see several non-Indigenous Calgarians turn out. Well, it has been 10 years since medical assistance in dying or MAID was legalized in Canada. Now, the widow of one of the first people in Alberta to receive it is reflecting on the move. Evie says she can remember the collective anxiety in the room, not just for her family, but for the healthcare providers poised to carry out her husband's wish, who had never done what they were about to do.
10: It is unbelievably peaceful because you're asleep within seconds. Within seconds, and then they do the rest to stop the breathing in the heart. But it is, we could actually see the pain leaving Hugh's face.
0: She said her husband was a pragmatic man with a scientific mind who felt there was no dignity left to living. Now, Jane Fonda has organized another concert for her organization, Committee for the First Amendment. She got some of her fellow celebs to take part in speeches and performances last night. Actor Robert De Niro attending, encouraging others to join in civic action.
14: And I'm pretty close to being a free speech absolutist. Even speech I don't like, and there's plenty of that around. So when I hear something I don't like, I use my own free speech to respond.
0: Also on the bill at the event were Julia Roberts, Tessa Thompson, and Bette Midler. Coming up, traffic and weather together on the ones. 660 News Time, 741.
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0: 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Time for traffic and weather together on the ones. 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
7: Volume is building. Definitely seeing more brake lights now around the city. There was one crash in the southwest, Elbow Drive, Glenmore Trail. The rush hour volume is certainly getting heavier on Deerfoot Trail in the southeast. Northbound lanes stack at the Iverstrong Bridge from Barlow Trail to Southland Drive. You'll also see some brake lights in the northeast at 16th Avenue, westbound from Stoney through 68th Street. And again, emerging, that is, past 19th Street towards Deerfoot Trail. Eastbound 16th Avenue in the northwest will slow down around Home Road. And then again through the inner city, some brake lights between about 14th Street and Center Street. If there is something in the way, share it, 403-291-0066. 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Now the forecast. Here's meteorologist Michael Coos.
8: Sunny breaks this morning, more cloud this afternoon. Risk of showers tracking through, but it's still mild. Temperature up to about 25 degrees, drops down to 12 overnight. Drier tomorrow morning. Rain returns in the afternoon. Pretty widespread, even a risk of thunderstorms coming later in the day. The high up to 20 on Tuesday. Currently it's 15 Rundle, 14 downtown. This afternoon's high, 25.
0: 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Coming up, a look at sports with Tanya, and your top stories are next.
21: Do you Yahoo? Do you front row? Sing along to the hits. Throw your hands in the air. Do you stick around for the encore or dash to the next show? It's the greatest music festival in the West. Over 100 acts, 4 stages, and 10 days. Do you Yahoo? Yeah, you do. Calgary Stampede, July 2nd through 12th.
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0: 15 degrees, a mix of sun and cloud in Calgary. Good morning, I'm Lisa Grant. Here are the top stories right now. Alberta's official opposition calling the UCP government's changes to disability benefits cruel after a report a man who took his own life over the changes. Premier Smith defending what the government is doing to get more people on disability working. A deal to open the Strait of Hormuz has oil prices dipping and stocks soaring this morning. It's reported the deal will be signed

0: to shut down the Vegas Golden Knights 3-0, winning three straight in the Stanley Cup Final Series.
1: They surround the rookie, the winning goaltender, Brandon Bussy, along the end boards.
0: Bussy recording his first career playoff shutout in stopping 22 shots after what was an arguably conditional condition when he was put in net in the first place after Carolina did struggle a little bit in net. Logan Shaw's second goal of the game, scored at 3:46 of overtime, lifted the Toronto Marlies to a 5-4 victory over the Chicago Wolves yesterday. Marlies now up 2-0 in the best of seven Calder Cup final and hosts the next three games, only needing two to win the trophy. Yasin Ayari scored the first and last goals of the match as the Sweden team beat Tunisia 5-1 in World Cup stage opener for both Group F sides on Sunday in Guadalupe, Mexico. In other matches yesterday, Germany crushed Curacao 7-1. Ivory Coast upset Ecuador 1-0. In Japan and Netherlands played to a 2-2 draw. Calgary Surge winless through 10 games now of the CEBL season. Surge lost 107-108 to the visiting Winnipeg Sea Bears at Winsport Event Center yesterday. The next host, Brampton, on Wednesday. And Ben Rice hit a tie-breaking home run in the ninth inning.
2: Deep right field, and that ball is way gone.
0: Visiting New York Yankees beat the Toronto Blue Jays 8-3 for their sixth win in seven games. Jays turn their attention now to a three-game series with Boston. It starts tomorrow. Sports at 15 and 45 minutes past this hour or anytime at sportsnet.ca.
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3: 660 News Time, 7:48. The World Cup's racism monitor is urging FIFA to remove a match official over a hand gesture seen during a TV broadcast. FIFA's discrimination monitor says Sean Evans from Australia was seen making an OK symbol with his right hand in front of his right leg during the official broadcast of Germany's opening game against Curacao yesterday. Longtime FIFA and European soccer body partner the FAIR Network says experts have told it. The gesture clearly resembles an upside-down OK hand symbol used as a white power symbol in global far-right circles. FIFA has not commented yet. A UFC fight to the White House drew thousands on the weekend. ABC's Allison Kosick with more on the event last night.
7: The president and first lady sat ringside. The match is happening inside an arena built just for the event, including a custom-built octagon under a massive overhead structure called the Claw. 14 athletes competed in seven fights.
8: Got to thank President Trump for making this happen.
7: It's the first professional sporting event ever held on White House grounds.
3: Trump said the UFC paid for the event, and while its full costs have not been revealed, the U.S. National Park Service said in a court filing that more than $60 million and tens of thousands of hours of labor went into it. A Canadian fighter was in it but was defeated in a second-round knockout. The Sunday night fight was part of events marking 250 years since the U.S. became a country and also marked Trump's 80th birthday. Many entertainers who initially signed up pulled out of the anniversary celebration when they realized it involved President Trump. Well, coming up, traffic and weather together on the ones and... popular American singer killed in a helicopter crash in Brazil. 660 News Time, 7:50.
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2: 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Time for traffic and weather together on the ones and from the 660 News Radio Traffic Center. Over to Tanya Blakeney, and she has just corrected me. So we were talking about the World Cup racism story, and I said Curacao. I knew it was wrong as soon as I said it. But you were saying it. Curacao, right?
3: Yes. Curacao, yeah. That's how the country
2: is pronounced. As soon as you said it, I'm like... Hey, yeah, you're right. Good Monday morning to you.
3: Yeah, it was an unfortunate game, I guess, for Curacao yesterday as well.
2: Yeah.
3: On the pitch. Now, the volume around the city is moving quite well for your wet Monday morning, that is. Travel speed on Deerfoot is close to the 100K mark, north and southbound. No problems to report in the northwest as you move and merge towards Beddington and beyond. On the northwest side of things, Crowchild and John Laurie Boulevard both mirroring each other with no delays. There was a crash or an incident reported in the southwest. Elbow Drive at Glenmore Trail. Watch for crews responding. And if there is something in your way, share it. 403-291-0066. 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Now the forecast. Here's meteorologist Michael Kuz.
4: We'll see a mix of sun and cloud into the afternoon with a risk of showers as a trough tracks down and through the area. But the more widespread, consistent rain that comes in tomorrow in the afternoon, even a risk of thunderstorms on Tuesday. Tuesday's high to 20 degrees. Mix of sun and cloud Wednesday and again on Thursday. But those look like dry days with highs in the upper teens, gets up over 20 degrees, 21-ish on Friday under a mainly sunny sky. Currently, Cranston's at 13, downtown 14 this afternoon, up to 25.
2: 660 News Time, 7:53, coming up at 8, Alberta's official opposition calling the UCP government's changes to disability benefits cruel after a report a man who took his own life over the changes. Premier Smith defending what the government is doing to get more people on disability working. More on a deal coming up to open the Strait of Hormuz. It has oil prices dipping and stocks soaring this morning. Well, McMaster University has launched a new research institute to focus on optimal aging.
5: The McCall McBain Kinesiology and Health Span Institute will focus on the emerging importance of health spans. The institute is thanks to a $50 million donation, the largest of its kind for kinesiology in Canada. It will fund academic positions, scholarships, and research, including the importance of childhood activity. The research will also focus on perimenopause, as well as those aged 65 and older, aiming to prevent chronic disease and support independence. In a statement, the donors say one of the goals of the grant is to put health span research at the forefront of how Canada thinks about health policy. University leaders say the institute will drive innovation and help people stay healthier and more active throughout their lives. I'm Eva Fragiscados.
2: 660 News Time, 7:54. American musician Oliver Tree was killed Sunday in a helicopter crash during a trip to Brazil.
6: Double-faced entendre, life goes on and on.
2: It happened Sunday morning when two helicopters collided over Rio de Janeiro. Officials say one of the two choppers fell onto a car dealership. Brazilian media outlet reporting all six people on board, including Tree, were killed. An investigation is underway into how it happened. Oliver Tree was best known for his hit song, Life Goes On. He was 32 years old. A model and TV personality, Tyra Banks, has filed a defamation lawsuit against Netflix and the directors of the docuseries Reality Check, Inside America's Next Top Model. Well, the lawsuit claiming the creators of the show stripped down over 3 hours of interview footage to just 16 minutes, claiming it left out segments in which Banks takes responsibility for some of the show's more controversial decisions. America's Next Top Model, which ran for 24 seasons, has been criticized over accusations of body shaming, manipulation of contestants, and problematic photo shoots. Banks is seeking damages as well as an injunction barring the use of her image in connection with the show. Coming up, we've got Mike Eppelin with the Market Minute. 660 News Time, 756.
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11: Stock markets are surging this Monday morning in the wake of the U.S.-Iran tentative peace deal. The Dow Jones already up 550 points, a gain of 1.1%. S&P 500 up 1.5%. NASDAQ's up 640 points, 2.5% in the early trade. On Bay Street, the TSX is up 342 or 1%. Price for oil taking a nosedive down 450 or 5.25% at $80.47. That is leading to about the only lagging sector of the market, energy stocks. On Bay Street, shares of Suncor are down 4.25%. Canadian Natural Resources down by 4%. But a surging price for gold this morning has the gold sector moving significantly to the upside. Gold futures up 146 at 43.84. Shares of Barrick Mining up 6%. Kinross is up 7.8%. Airline stocks are getting a big lift from a falling price for oil and the expectation jet fuel costs will come down. Air Canada is up 3%. American Airlines up 4%. United Airlines also up by 4%. Fox Corporation, distribution possibilities, buying Roku, the video streaming company, for $25 billion U.S. That'll put Fox Sports, News, and Entertainment on the Roku platform, likely in the second half of next year. Shares of Roku surged 20% on Friday on speculation about a deal. Confirmed this morning, Fox Corp stock, though, down by 14% in the early trade. We have the price for Bitcoin up $2,500. The risk on trade sending some investors back to cryptocurrencies. Bitcoin at $66,500. Our Canadian dollar is steady at 71.5 cents U.S. exchange at $1.40. 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
15: Good morning. It is Monday, June 15th. I'm Kelly Turner.
2: And I'm Lisa Grant in Calgary. A mix of sun and cloud, 15 degrees. Here's what's making news right now.
16: Reaction from Premier Daniel Smith after word a longtime AISH recipient reportedly ended their life over scheduled changes to the province's disability benefit program.
17: An expensive flat tire and a stolen mountain bike resulted in a very scary weekend.
5: A breakthrough agreement between the U.S. and Iran to end the war. Light on the details, but focused on reopening the Strait of Hormuz and how Israel stands to derail the whole thing.
18: The war in Iran and AI are expected to be top of the agenda at this week's G7 summit in France.
19: We take this risk seriously around AI. Canada very much at the forefront.
18: It's unclear if Prime Minister Carney and U.S. President Trump will be meeting on the sidelines.
3: Carolina blanked Vegas in Game 6 of the Stanley Cup Final, and that's it. It's over. The Hurricanes are champions. Sports at 15.
11: 600-point surges for the Dow Jones and the NASDAQ. The TSX up 330, getting a big lift from gold stocks and SpaceX to the moon. Up 6% in the early trade, business at 26.
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15: Traffic and weather from the 660 News Radio Traffic Center. Here is Danielle.
3: There is a new incident reported in the city's southeast. It's Deerfoot Trail northbound at 17th Avenue Blackfoot Trail, where you're going to find northbound lanes are affected by what appears to be at least a four-vehicle incident, a motorcycle and three others involved in this. Hoping everyone's okay. It's fairly fresh. Northbound drivers back up and stack now steadily towards Glenmore Trail and Pagan Trail. And southbound volume is slowing down for some rubbernecking in the same area, backed up to about 16th Avenue. There was an incident in the southwest at Elbow Drive and Glenmore Trail. Watch for people on the road there, still assessing damage and exchanging information. In the northeast, no major delays to report as Métis Trail moves southbound from Stoney and then past Country Hills Boulevard. Stoney Trail also in pretty good condition, though slowing down around the bend at Cornerstone, east and south past Airport Trail before that opens up. If there's more, share it, 403-291-0066. 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Now the forecast. Here is meteorologist Michael Coos.
4: The sun breaking through this morning. More cloud cover into the afternoon. Becomes a mix of sun and cloud with a risk of showers coming in later in the day. High still gets up to about 25 degrees. Drops down to 12 overnight. Rain on the way for tomorrow afternoon with a high of 20 degrees. Currently is 15 at the airport, 15 downtown. Today's high up to 25.
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15: Alberta's official opposition is calling the province's new disability rules cruel. This as concerns grow following reports that a man took his own life amid those changes to AISH.
2: 660's Phil Wood reports Premier Danielle Smith offered condolences and addressed mounting criticism of ADAP on her weekend radio show.
16: On Saturday, the Premier defended the new model, which kicks in July 1st, saying it's meant to support more applicants, including those who can work. Most AISH recipients who transition to ADAP would get $200 less per month, but Smith says people can apply with the feds to recover that amount. In his final message, Johnson says life is a burden, adding the prospect of being on ADAP when he couldn't work intensified his stress, anxiety, and depression. Joanne Dorn with Cerebral Palsy Alberta says she was told her adult son still qualifies for AISH, but the province should clarify its messaging.
20: You're not alone. We're here to help. And together we'll get through this. Any loss of life is devastating, and the situation has deeply impacted the people within the Alberta disability community.
16: Dorn believes the UCP government had good intentions, though with stipends at $2,000 a month, many AISH recipients are already scraping by with a high cost of living. Alberta NDP leader Nad Nenshi, however, says the province is being unspeakably cruel. I'm Phil Wood.
15: 660 News Time, 804. A scary weekend for an Australian woman from Calgary.
2: 660's Tim Schutz tells us it involved being stranded by a flat tire halfway to Banff on Highway 1 Friday night.
17: Katie Hesketh was hoping to have a nice ride in the mountains, but plans changed quickly when her car blew a tire and she was stranded on Highway 1. AMA was called, but they said it would be 2 hours. So Hesketh called an emergency tire company to get it fixed. They showed up, but said they have to take the tire back to Calgary. During that time, she tells CTV News, she was accosted by two men asking for money. One of them banged on her car window, and when he didn't get any, he pulled out a knife and cut her Juliana Furtado mountain bike from her vehicle and rode off. Finally, in the wee hours, the repair company returned with her tire, only to charge her almost $1,000 for the repair. RCMP were not able to find her bike or the man who stole it. Hesketh is Australian and spent 6 years living in Banff until 3 years ago when she had to return to her homeland for cancer treatment. She moved back to Calgary in January and is hoping someone out there can find her bike. I'm Tim Schutz.
15: 6:16 News Time, 8:05. A major diplomatic breakthrough in the Middle East. The United States and Iran say that they have reached a preliminary agreement to end that war.
2: But according to Jamie Palfer, questions remain over whether the agreement will hold.
0: The full scope of this deal, unclear. It's technically a memorandum of understanding. President Donald Trump says with the opening of the Strait of Hormuz, upon the signing of the deal on Friday, for purposes of mine removal, oil will flow on both ends again for the region and the world. But what has really been accomplished? CNN's Oren Lieberman.
21: Is reset the Strait of Hormuz, one of the world's most critical waterways, to what it was before the U.S. and Israel began this war some 3 months ago.
0: Vice President J.D. Vance on Fox News.
22: If the Iranians comply with his deal, it is going to fundamentally transform the Middle East for the next 50 years.
0: President Trump is attending the G7 summit in France, joined by Prime Minister Mark Carney, who is praising the deal to end the war. But Israel could be an issue in getting this over the finish line, refusing to withdraw from land seized in Lebanon as it battles Iranian-backed Hezbollah. I'm Jamie Palfer.
15: Mark Carney travels to France today for the G7 leader summit, where the wars in Iran and Ukraine, as well as emerging technologies, are expected to dominate that debate.
18: Carney began his European sojourn with a stop in Ireland to meet with that country's president and ratify Canada's trade deal with Ireland. Speaking with Irish media, Carney spoke about finding lasting peace in Iran, but also leaned heavily into artificial intelligence and Canada's role in the tech landscape. He says the G7 will be a good opportunity to get leading countries on the same trajectory.
19: What are you opting in for? Do we take this risk seriously around AI and AI infrastructure? Canada, very much at the forefront, will take child safety seriously. And so we will take steps. Not everyone around that table will.
18: Carney also reaffirming Canada's commitment to boost NATO spending.
19: Canada is beginning to and willing to take more of our responsibilities, certainly first and foremost at home, but where we can be most effective within NATO.
18: Carney's schedule today includes a meeting with the presidents of the European Council and European Commission, followed by a working dinner on geopolitical and economic issues. I'm Scott Burnett.
15: To provincial politics now, in Alberta, man doubling down on a billboard battle with the town of Taber. Corey Morgan says his large pro-independent sign will remain up despite a warning from the town that it should be removed. The oil billboard, the billboard, promotes Alberta leaving Canada with the slogan, "Send Ottawa a message, choose Alberta." Morgan says he will also add more signs around the town after getting that notice last week. Albertans headed the polls to vote on Alberta's future on October the 19th. And to Calgary and to Edmonton, MLAs not going to be on the ballot next year. This weekend, NDP announcing several of its most experienced members are not seeking re-election.
23: Following some recent shakeups in the ranks of the United Conservative Party members in the legislature, changes that could signal more dissent within that party's ranks, Albertans may be left wondering, is there more going on here with the NDP too? But at least from what's been said publicly and from what political scientists I spoke with tell me, that doesn't seem to be the case.
24: Is it an indictment at all of their thoughts on the party, where the party's going, or the leadership?
25: I don't think that's the case. And again, these are long-serving contributors in each case. I think it's more a matter of them thinking that they've done what they can to contribute and it's time to pass the torch to someone else.
23: Lori Williams saying she's not seeing dissension in these ranks, making a distinction from last month's announcements by UCP MLAs Nate Horner and Matt Jones, the two cabinet ministers, saying they won't seek re-election shortly after both made public comments disagreeing that the premier should use her powers to call a vote on separation. Lauren Boothby, City News, Edmonton.
15: 6:16 News Time, 8:09. Justin Trudeau has caught the ire of Canadian soccer fans for skipping Canada's first World Cup game on home soil. The former prime minister instead attended game one of the U.S. men's national team in Los Angeles with girlfriend Katy Perry. The pop star performing at the opening ceremony at SoFi Stadium, wearing pins of both the U.S. and Canadian flags on her dress. But it wasn't enough of a defense to save him from criticism. Many online angry that Trudeau would miss such a historic moment for Canada. Coming up, Daniel will have the latest in traffic, Michael Kuss, the latest in weather. 6:16 News Time, 8:10.
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15: 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From the 660 News Radio Traffic Center, here is Tanya Blakeney.
3: There is a multi-vehicle crash in the city's southeast. Deerfoot Trail northbound approaching 17th Avenue and Blackfoot Trail. You're going to find some crews in the area, up to three vehicles plus a motorcycle involved. Expect delays if you are in that stretch. Northbound Deerfoot is definitely slow. In fact, it slows back beyond Pegan Trail towards Glenmore. Southbound lanes of Deerfoot sluggish with some rubbernecking and the morning time. Southbound lanes back up to about 16th Avenue. 16th Avenue northeast is slow in the northeast because of a delay on the route at 68th Street. Westbound volume coming off of Stony Trail. On the west side of the city, eastbound 16th Avenue also slows through Home Road. Macy have incident in the southwest. Bow Trail just east of Sarcee near 45th Street. Westbound lanes of Bow Trail slow down a little bit. And if there's more in your way, share it. 403-329-1066. 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Now, a look at the forecast. Here's meteorologist Michael Coos.
4: A few more clouds coming in this afternoon and a chance for showers passing through too. Not cold, mind you, up to 25 degrees. Tomorrow it's more unstable. Low works across the province. Drops down through the area through the afternoon. Periods of rain on Tuesday with a high of 20. Clears out partially on Wednesday. Right now we're 16 degrees in Chestermere, a mild 15 downtown. This afternoon up to 25.
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15: It is a mix of sun and cloud, but we're up to 17 degrees in the city. Good Monday morning. I'm Kelly Turner. Here are the top stories we're following right now. Concerns over changes to age came up on Danielle Smith's radio show on the weekend. One caller said a man took his own life fearing upcoming cuts starting July 1st. Some residents could see about $200 less per month, but the federal government will cover that difference. Recipients, however, must apply ahead of time. And the U.S. and Iran apparently reaching a tentative peace deal, which could lead to reopening of the Strait of Hormuz. Vice President J.D. Vance discussing that agreement this morning on ABC News.
10: What this deal fundamentally does is it reopens the Straits of Hormuz. You see oil prices have already come down substantially just in the last 24 hours.
15: In the meantime, Prime Minister Mark Carney, U.S. President Donald Trump, also arriving in eastern France today for the G7. 660 News Time, 8:15. Now time for sports from Sportsnet 960. The Fan, here is Tanya Blakeney.
3: Well, Taylor Hall and Jackson Blake tallied in their seventh goals of the NHL playoffs, helped the Vegas Golden Knights, or helped the Carolina Hurricanes defeat the Vegas Golden Knights, that is. They didn't help the Vegas Golden Knights at all.
12: Oh, Farside, he's in for a chance. He scores!
3: That opening goal of the game yesterday proved the eventual game winner as Brandon Bossy made 22 saves and Carolina blanked the Knights 3-0 to win the Stanley Cup final. Canes won the best of seven championship showdown 4-2. Captain Jordan Staal won the Conn Smythe as playoff MVP. In AHL Calder Cup action, it was Toronto Marlies 5, Chicago Wolves 4 after game 2 of that series. The Marlies lead the set 2-0 now, with the series shifting to Ontario tomorrow. World Cup has 4 on the schedule today. All of them kick off in United States. Belgium plays Egypt. Iran squares off with New Zealand. It's Spain and Cape Verde and Saudi Arabia meeting Uruguay. Canada's next match is Thursday in Vancouver against Qatar. CEBL action tonight with 3. One's a big one. It's the top matchups in Vancouver. The Bandits, Western Conference leading team, host the Eastern Conference leading Scarborough Shooting Stars. The Calgary Surge, nowhere near the top. They've lost 10 straight games to start the year, falling 107-88, that is, to the visiting Winnipeg Sea Bears last night. And there are 10 Major League Baseball games on the schedule tonight, but the Blue Jays have the day off.
5: The 0-1 pitch is hit on a line and a catch by Volpe on the run at short, wins the Yankees this series.
3: That was the final yesterday, 8-3 Yankees over the Blue Jays. Toronto will host Boston tomorrow. Sports at 15 and 45 minutes past this hour, or anytime at sportsnet.ca.
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15: 6:16 News Time, 8:17. New numbers show the Canadian government has rejected thousands of visitor applications for the World Cup. Travelers have been asked to put FIFA World Cup 26 in their visa applications. According to the Toronto Star, Ghana, who will play Toronto Wednesday, topped the list. Nearly 2,000 applications from the West African country. It also had the most rejections, with over 1,400. Colombia had the second most applications, nearly 1,800, despite the South American country not even scheduled to play on Canadian soil. India, Nigeria, and Pakistan round up the top 5 for both applications as well as rejections. 6:16 News Time, 8:18. An update on the Gordie Howe Bridge. There had been talk about the span between Windsor and Detroit opening to traffic today, but it was delayed at the request of the United States. Both countries agreed to hold off on the opening to resolve any outstanding issues, even as invitations had been sent out for a ribbon cutting last week.
14: I actually don't want Mark Carney and our federal government to make a bad deal with the United States about opening the Gordie Howe Bridge. I know it sounds sort of counterintuitive. You'd say open it at any cost, but we have put so much into this, $6.5 billion of Canadian taxpayer dollars to build this bridge. I would prefer the Prime Minister get a good deal as opposed to going on bent knee to the United States with a bad deal.
15: That is the mayor of Windsor, Drew Dilkins. Now, the bridge has faced significant pushback from members of the family who own that competing Ambassador Bridge. An official opening date has not yet been revealed. And the FDA, medical professionals, and the company that makes Benadryl are warning teens and parents about the potentially deadly risk posed by a TikTok challenge.
16: The viral dare posted to social media encourages young people to take up to 25 Benadryl tablets at once to achieve a euphoric high, even hallucinations. Richard Preston's daughter tried it last week.
17: She was perfectly fine Sunday. Within 24 hours, she's laying lifeless.
16: Hundreds of kids have been hospitalized after overdosing on the over-the-counter allergy medication. At least 5 have died since the TikTok challenge was first issued in 2020. Jim Ryan, ABC News.
15: Coming up, Tanya will have the latest in traffic. Michael Kuss, the latest in weather. And ahead of the markets.
2: McMaster University has launched a new institute focused on helping people live healthier, not just longer.
15: 6:16 News Time, 8:20.
0: Darcy Schnorr here for Eastside Dodge with Lanny McDonald. 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
15: 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Time for traffic and weather from the 6:16 News Radio Traffic Center. We have some problems, Ms. Tanya.
3: There is a collision in the city's southeast on Deerfoot. It's northbound approaching 17th Avenue at Blackfoot Trail, where a motorcycle and more than three vehicles may have been collided here. Watch for crews responding. Multiple lanes are blocked. It seems that the right lanes are the ones that are blocked. You'll want to stay left on northbound Deerfoot Trail. Volume stacks back towards 17th, or towards Pagan Trail in Glenmore, that is, from 17th. Southbound lanes are also seeing some rubbernecking volume and just congestion built back beyond 16th Avenue for southbound travelers past 17th. In the southwest, you'll find Glenmore Trail slows east over the reservoir. There was also a crash near Elbow Drive, more so affecting Elbow Drive in that 5th Street area just behind Chinook Center, but watch for people on the road still managing and dealing with that. If there is something in your way, it's a free call at star or pound 660. 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Now, a look at the forecast. Here's meteorologist Michael Coos.
4: It's a warm morning, mid-teens for morning temperatures. This afternoon, more cloud coming in. Risk of showers as well with a high of 25. Tomorrow, it's dry in the morning, rain in the afternoon up to 20 degrees. Partial clearing on Wednesday, a mix of sun and cloud up to 17. Much the same on Thursday, all sun and 21. On Friday. Currently it's 15 degrees in Airdrie, 15 downtown. This afternoon up to 25.
15: 6:16 News Time, 8:22. Major financial milestones for younger Canadians look a lot different from those of their parents' or grandparents' generation. Financial planner Chris Merrick says budgeting becomes the first goal when young people land their first job. He says budgeting highlights financial literacy. Then comes another milestone in your early to mid-20s, which is socking away an emergency fund. After those two milestones, younger Canadians are turning to typical goals like paying down debt, saving for a wedding or a home, investing, as well as retirement planning. And McMaster University has launched a brand new research institute to focus on optimal aging.
22: The McCall McBain Kinesiology and Health Span Institute will focus on the emerging importance of health spans. The institute is thanks to a $50 million donation, the largest of its kind for kinesiology in Canada. It will fund academic positions, scholarships, and research, including the importance of childhood activity. The research will also focus on perimenopause, as well as those age 65 and older, aiming to prevent chronic disease and support independence. In a statement, the donors say one of the goals of the grant is to put health span research at the forefront of how Canada thinks about health policy. University leaders say the institute will drive innovation and help people stay healthier and more active throughout their lives. I'm Eva Fragiscados.
15: Fox Corporation is buying streaming platform Roku in a cash and stock deal valued at approximately $22 billion U.S. dollars. The deal will give Fox access to the Roku channel, first-party data, more than 100 million global streaming households. Fox is a media giant that includes sports, news, and entertainment content, as well as Tubi. And it was a good weekend for Steven Spielberg at the box office.
24: What are you going to do?
25: Full disclosure to the whole world.
28: Disclosure Day earned about $44 million this weekend. That's well ahead of the expected $35 million it had been anticipated to make. It was also enough to put Steven Spielberg's alien thriller in the top spot at the box office this weekend. It stars Emily Blunt and Josh O'Connor.
29: I thought we were having a nice day.
30: We are
28: Meanwhile, horror fans remain obsessed with Obsession, taking in $19 million for second place. That movie's in its fifth week in theaters, having been made on a less than $1 million budget.
1: We beg.
28: And in third place, Scary Movie, sliding 70% from last weekend, made $14.5 million. And happy birthday to Courtney Cox, best known for playing Monica Geller in Friends and Gale Weathers in the Scream franchise. Cox is 62 today. Mike DeBusky, ABC News.
15: Global consumers want more protein in every bite, but the dairy industry is struggling to give it to them. In the last few years, food companies already add whey protein into everything from Pop-Tarts to potato chips to meet growing customer demand. Market research company Nielsen IQ says the average U.S. supermarket now has over 38,000 products advertising their protein content. Whey protein concentrate is a powder byproduct of cheese making. Coming up, the latest in the markets, 6:16 News Time, 8:25.
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7: Airline stocks are rallying. Anything to do with travel and tourism on the rise. The price for oil plunging on this tentative peace deal between the U.S. and Iran back to $80 a barrel for the U.S. benchmark. That has energy stocks under some selling pressure this morning. The markets overall looking very strong. The TSX up 350 points. It's the gold sector that's the standout to the upside, with the precious metal up $150 at $43.90. The gold group is up by better than 6.5%. The energy sector down by 4%. Other winners include Air Canada, up 2.3%, and all of the banks and insurance stocks on the rise. Tech Resources, also at a multi-week high, up 3.3%. Wall Street has the Dow Jones up 580 points, a jump of 1.1%. S&P 500 up 1.5%. The Nasdaq's up 2.3%, 618 points. Shares of SpaceX up another 8.25% this morning on top of the 19% gain, so it's well into the $2 trillion category now, $173 per share. Intel's up 4.75%, American Airlines up 3.2%, and Tesla up 1.2%. That dropping price for oil, it's holding at $80. That seems to be the threshold, the cutoff for traders. If it dips below 80, then what's the next resistance point? A lot of thinking that they're just kind of waiting to actually see the specific resolution of that peace deal signed off on later this week. And then, as well, waiting for specifics about the reopening of the Strait of Hormuz. Price for gold up $150 at $43.86. Bitcoin's catching a bid, up $2,500 at $66,400. And our Canadian dollar steady at $71.50. Exchange $1.40 at the Business Center. I'm Mike Uppel.
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15: 660 News Time 829. Checking the Business Traveler's weather forecast. Edmonton, mainly sunny today. Increasing clouds this afternoon. Chance of showers. A high today in Edmonton of 26 degrees. Vancouver, mainly cloudy with a high of 23. Toronto, mix of sun and cloud. Wind gusting to 40, a high of 20. Ottawa, much the same. Mix of sun and cloud with a high of 20. Halifax, cloudy, chance of showers, and a high today of 14. Lauren Hines is producing the morning show. Alejandro Melgar is at the web desk. Mark Day is our news director. And Michael Ranger is our digital manager. 660 News Time, 8:30.
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2: It is Monday, June 15th. Good morning. I'm Lisa Grant.
15: And I'm Kelly Turner. Outside our studios, mix of sun and clouds, 17 degrees. Here's what's making news right now.
1: Premier Daniel Smith addresses mounting criticism over the new Alberta Disability Assistance Program after a critic and longtime ACE recipient recently took their own life.
5: Breaking down a potential deal between the U.S. and Iran to end the war. A lot of unknowns, a big push to get the world's oil moving again, and how Israel may jeopardize all of it.
10: Prime Minister Mark Carney says this week's G7 summit could weave the strands of a new world order.
11: You have to know what you want, what you need, and then go out and get it.
10: The summit kicks off today in France.
12: A harrowing tale on the Trans-Canada west of Calgary that left a woman shaken from the ordeal.
3: The Carolina Hurricanes hoisted the Stanley Cup in Vegas. Sweden, Germany, and Ivory Coast were winners on World Cup pitches Sunday. Sports at 45.
13: 600-point gains for the Dow Jones and the NASDAQ this morning. The relief rally rolls on to the price for oil cratering by more than 5%. And SpaceX to the moon business at 56.
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3: Cleaning up a multi-vehicle crash in the southeast. It was a three-vehicle plus motorcycle collision reported on Deerfoot northbound approaching 17th Avenue Blackfoot Trail. Always hope everyone's okay. Two right lanes are still blocked and expect delays. In fact, northbound Deerfoot is slowed all the way back to Glenmore Trail. The good news here is it's not super slow over the Irish Strong Bridge any longer. So northbound lanes only really slow down from the Calf Robe up towards 17th Avenue. Southbound lanes are tight with some rubbernecking volume moving past 17th. It's backed up to about Blackfoot Trail. Had a collision in the southwest as well. Elbow Drive at Glenmore Trail. Watch for some people on the road still managing that. It should be in the final stages of clearing up. You will see brake lights in the northwest. Crowchild Trail southbound through 24th Avenue. Pretty slow from Brisebois or 40th Avenue. And if there's more in your way, whether it's on Deerfoot or elsewhere, share it 403-291-0066. 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Now the forecast. Here's meteorologist Michael Coos.
4: We'll see sun in the morning. More cloud cover this afternoon. Chance for showers passing through, but it's still a mild day, up to 25 degrees. Widespread rain comes in on Tuesday afternoon. Could linger into the evening. Even a small chance for thunderstorms Tuesday with a high of 20 degrees. Currently, Cochrane's at 14, downtown a mild 15. This afternoon, up to 25.
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2: Callers to the Premier's radio show on the weekend expressed concern over her government's changes to disability support. One reported about a 57-year-old man who ended his life because of fear and stress over the changes.
15: Longtime ACE recipient Bruce Johnson wrote online that his anxiety skyrocketed when the province first introduced the new Alberta Disability Assistance Program. 660's Phil Wood reports Premier Danielle Smith addressed the growing pushback on her weekend radio show.
1: On Saturday, a caller claimed the 57-year-old ended his life, fearful that he, like others, would lose his benefits when ACE transitions to ADAP on July 1st. In his final message posted online, Johnston called ADAP a kick in the teeth, which ultimately convinced him to end everything. Premier Smith offered condolences, saying it's very sad when somebody is in that state of despair. She went on to explain most who join ADAP would see $200 less per month, but that amount would be covered by the feds, and every ACE applicant must apply for that amount. Executive Director of Cerebral Palsy Alberta, Joanne Dorn, says she was assured her adult son still qualifies for disability supports. However, with the monthly allowance of under $2,000 on ACE, things are already tough with the high cost of living.
14: People, I think at this point in time, if they haven't already received
0: confirmation that they're able to remain on age. I think their biggest fear is as of July 1st, they are going to lose the income.
1: Responding to Smith's comments, NDP leader Nahed Nenshi says the UCP government is unspeakably cruel. I'm Phil Wood.
2: It still has yet to be signed, but the U.S. and Iran have reached an initial agreement to end the war and reopen the Strait of Hormuz.
15: Jamie Pulfer has more on the art of the deal and the possible obstacles a peace plan could face.
5: All we know about the deal so far is the focus is on opening the Strait of Hormuz to get the world's oil flowing again. The Strait is apparently being cleared of mines. The markets are up. Oil prices are dropping. President Trump says the Strait will reopen Friday when this deal is signed in Switzerland. Vice President J.D. Vance on Fox News.
14: I'm not going to say that everybody's going to sing kumbaya tomorrow. It's going to take a little bit of time to learn the ways of peace.
5: President Trump apparently wanted an Iran agreement before the G7 summit in France, where he'll be joined by Prime Minister Mark Carney, who says Canada welcomes the deal. But there's another layer to this, according to former Pentagon press secretary Sabrina Singh.
16: Israel is not party to the agreement, and they have said that they might continue to conduct operations in Lebanon. So between now and Friday, things could get derailed very quickly.
5: I'm Jamie Pulfer.
2: The Iran peace deal is sure to be discussed today in eastern France, where the prime minister and other leaders are gathering for the G7 summit.
15: 660's Scott Burnett joins us with what else is on that agenda.
10: Prime Minister Carney visiting Ireland this weekend ahead of the G7, which kicks off in France today. Carney tells Irish media Canada will be pushing for coordinated action on artificial intelligence, as well as protecting children online. Earlier this month, the Liberal government introduced an online harms bill to force social media companies to ban kids under 16 from their platforms and also to regulate AI chatbots. The UK announcing this morning they're introducing a similar bill. Carney also telling reporters that while the US appears determined to become the primary influence on the world stage, America's level of engagement will vary depending on the issue.
17: What one can't do at this point in the rapidly shifting world order is to rely on one set of institutions, one country, to provide the answer. You have to know what you want, what you need, how you serve your citizens, and then go out and get it.
10: US President Donald Trump is slated to arrive this afternoon, although it's unclear if he and Carney will have a one-on-one. I'm Scott Burnett.
2: Four NDP MLAs in Alberta are calling it quits, Lauren Boothby reports.
18: Four current Alberta NDP MLAs' names won't be on the ballot when Albertans head to the polls next year. The party announcing over the weekend Calgary MLAs Joe Cece and Luann Metz and Edmonton MLAs Marlon Schmidt and Lori Sigurdsson won't be seeking re-election in 2027.
21: Marks a huge loss for the NDP. These are very important actors in their caucus.
18: This political scientist saying their departures mean a loss of experience for the party. Three have been there since 2015 when the Alberta NDP was in government. Party leader Nahed Nenshi in a Saturday news release saying their contributions in and out of the legislature have made a lasting difference in the lives of Albertans. The two Calgary MLAs and two Edmonton MLAs will continue in their roles until the end of their terms. Lauren Boothby, City News, Edmonton.
2: Three out of the four are 65 or older, and one is 47. An Alberta separatist is doubling down over a controversial billboard in southern Alberta. Corey Morgan says his message is still up in Tabor, despite what he calls a demand from the town to remove it. And the sign, which is about 3 meters tall and 6 meters wide, urges Alberta to leave Canada. Morgan says he's not backing down and has now added two more smaller signs in the town. The town of Tabor says it has heard concerns about the messages located on Tabor leased land. The digital billboard is one of two along Highway 3. Here in Calgary, a show of unity on the weekend. Blackfoot Confederacy chiefs alongside leaders from Treaties 6, 7, and 8 rallying at the confluence, pushing for respect and awareness around treaty rights. The gathering comes after a court quashed Alberta's separation petition over lack of consultation with First Nations. According to the Calgary Herald, Kainai Blood Tribe Chief Travis Plated Hair said the rally served to raise awareness to Calgarians about the situation and for those concerned to come together. NDP leader Nahed Nenshi was also there saying Indigenous people's involvement in the fight against separatism. He says while Canada has not always got it right, we're a family and we are going to get it right together. An Australian woman has a harrowing tale to tell after she was stuck on Highway 1 over the weekend. 660's Tim Schutz reports the ordeal started Friday evening when she got a flat tire halfway between Calgary and Banff.
12: Katie Hesketh was determined to get there for a biking trip, so she called a Calgary tire repair company that said they could fix it. However, when they arrived, they then told her they had to take the tire to Calgary and bring it back. While Hesketh was waiting, she tells CTV News, two men accosted her looking for money, with one of them banging on her car window, then pulling out a knife and cutting her Juliana Furtado mountain bike from her vehicle. RCMP were not able to find him or the bike. On top of all that, the tire repair company charged her close to $1,000 to fix her tire. Hesketh is Australian and spent 6 years living in Banff until 3 years ago when she had to return to her homeland for cancer treatment. She moved back to Calgary in January and now is shaken by this incident. I'm Tim Schutz.
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2: 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Time for traffic and weather together on the ones. 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
3: There is a multi-vehicle crash being cleaned up in the southeast. Deerfoot northbound approaching 17th Avenue Blackfoot Trail. The two right lanes are blocked, squeezing left to get by. Expect delays on northbound Deerfoot from beyond Glenmore Trail. You will find some rubbernecking as well for southbound drivers on Deerfoot from 16th Avenue through 17th. 17th Avenue westbound is also slow over the Cushing Bridge, moving towards the 19th Street lights. Expect delays. In the southwest, Glenmore eastbound is solid over the reservoir approaching 14th Street. Now, there was a crash at Elbow Drive in Glenmore Trail just east of that. Watch for crews responding. May have a second incident now on Glenmore eastbound near 37th Street. If you see something in the way on eastbound Glenmore Trail there, share it 403-291-0066. Before FanDuel launches in Alberta on July 13th, check out their responsible gaming tools designed to help you stay in control of the action. 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Now the forecast. Here is meteorologist Michael Kuz.
4: We'll see a mix of sun and cloud into the afternoon. Risk of showers with a high of 25 degrees. Good morning. Tomorrow, it's the wettest day. Not cold, but we do have some rain tracking in through the afternoon. Even a risk of thunderstorms with a high of 20 degrees. Back to a mix of sun and cloud on Wednesday and up to 27. Currently it's 15 Shaughnessy, 15 downtown. Today's high reaching 25.
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2: 17 degrees in Calgary, a mix of sun and cloud. Good morning, I'm Lisa Grant. Here are the top stories right now. Well, the NDP says the province is being cruel with how it's revamping its disability benefits. Premier Danielle Smith defended the move on the weekend after hearing about one recipient reportedly taking their own life because of it. Stock markets are rallying worldwide, and oil prices are easing after the U.S. and Iran reached a tentative deal to get the global flow of crude going again. We'll have more details coming up at 9. Four veteran NDP MLAs are calling it quits. Three of them, Joe Cece, Lori Sigurdsson, and Dr. Luann Metz, are all 65 or older. Now the latest sports from Sportsnet 960. The Fan, here is Tanya Blakeney.
3: The Carolina Hurricanes are Stanley Cup champions.
0: Hey, what do you say?
3: First time in 20 years using a suffocating defense. In fact, a shutout 3-0 win over the Vegas Golden Knights in Game 6 to win straight games, three of them, to hoist Lord Stanley's mug.
0: They surround the rookie, the winning goaltender, Brandon Bussy.
3: Bussy recorded his first career playoff shutout, stopping 22 shots. Logan Shaw's second goal of the game, scored in overtime, 3:46 to be exact, lifted the Toronto Marlies to a 5-4 victory over the Chicago Wolves in Game 2 of a best-of-seven Calder Cup final. Now, the American Hockey League series does a different kind of switch for the game, so now up 2-0 from Chicago. Toronto gets to host the next three games, only needing two to win the series. Game 3 goes tomorrow. Yassine Ayari scored the first and last goal of the game as Sweden beat Tunisia 5-1 in the World Cup opener for both teams. In Group F,

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1: 660 News Time, 848. Family and friends are maintaining a vigil at an Oklahoma City hospital where a teenager is being kept alive by a ventilator. ABC's Jim Ryan reports Leah Presson appears to be the latest victim of a dangerous social media trend.
7: It caught fire during the pandemic, a TikTok challenge that had young people taking large doses of Benadryl to get high. It never went away, and now...
8: I was told by one of my daughter's friends that her and my daughter have both been doing this.
7: Richard Presson lives in Oklahoma City.
8: My daughter is now in ICU.
7: A national coalition of poison control centers says cases of Benadryl overdoses have soared this year. Jim Ryan, ABC News.
1: U.S. President Donald Trump has just celebrated his birthday and the nation's 250th with a cage fight.
9: Donald Trump hosted a UFC event on the White House lawn for his 80th birthday. Fighters from around the world joined the celebration, marking a unique moment for the sport. The event, called Freedom 250, featured seven fights and celebrated the 250th anniversary of the Declaration of Independence. UFC President Dana White and Trump enjoyed chants of USA, USA as they watched the action. Bo Nickel won his match and thanked Trump for the opportunity. The event highlighted the close relationship between Trump and White, with thousands of fans attending, including notable figures like Mark Zuckerberg. I'm Geffen Coolball.
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0: Cleaning up a crash in the southeast. Deerfoot northbound approaching 17th Avenue, Blackfoot Trail, northbound right lanes. Two of them blocked as crews respond. People remain on the road. And there was at least one motorcycle involved. Certainly hoping everyone's okay. Volume on northbound Deerfoot is stacked beyond Pagan Trail towards Glenmore. Hasn't built beyond that now in several minutes, but you'll still find it's pretty slow over the Caffro Bridge. Southbound lanes of Deerfoot also tight with some rubbernecking. Looky-loos on the southbound side. It's backed up to about 16th Avenue. In the southwest, earlier collision or incident at Elbow Drive and Glenmore Trail lingers. Eastbound Glenmore Trail also slow, moving over the reservoir. Approaching 14th Street, backed up to 37th Street, maybe not quite that far as the rush

0: 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Now, a look at the forecast. Here's meteorologist Michael Kuz.
1: It's a warm one today. A lot like yesterday's 24 degrees. We should be 24, 25 through the afternoon, but it's unstable late, so watch out for pop-up showers. Periods of rain on the way for tomorrow afternoon, potentially lingering into the evening. High of 20 degrees. Becomes a mix of sun and cloud on Wednesday. Dry and seasonal Wednesday and Thursday. If not a little below seasonal, we're back up to 21 under the sun on Friday. Currently 13 degrees in Okotoks, 15 downtown. This afternoon up to 25.
2: 6:60 news time, 8:52. Fans are mourning American musician Oliver Tree, who was killed in a helicopter crash in Brazil on the weekend. Tree was best known for his hit songs Miss You and Life Goes On. He was among six people killed when two helicopters collided over Rio de Janeiro Sunday morning. An investigation is underway to determine how it happened. Tree was in the midst of a world tour. Former Prime Minister Justin Trudeau is taking heat for attending the U.S. World Cup match against Paraguay in Los Angeles. More with Eva Fragiscados.
3: Justin Trudeau is getting hate for not being at Toronto Stadium to see Canada's men make history in their first World Cup match on home soil, instead attending the U.S. team's match against Paraguay. Trudeau was cuddled up with his pop star girlfriend Katy Perry, who performed at the event wearing a pin of the Canadian and U.S. flags side by side. On social media, one user called him a clown for opting out, while another said Trudeau is not Canada down, and others say he betrayed his country, sharing a video of the former leader jumping up and cheering when the U.S. team scored. Others support Trudeau, with one person writing, "Who cares if he's at a soccer game where the love of his life performed?" In a post on X, Trudeau explained, writing, "Sometimes supportive boyfriend duties call, but you know who I'm rooting for to take the cup, Canada." I'm Eva Fragiscados.
2: At the movies, Steven Spielberg's latest film lands on the top of the weekend box office. CNN's Rick Damigella is in with a countdown of the top five films in theaters.
4: Masters of the Universe plummeted from second place all the way to fifth.
5: What is this?
4: Back Rooms slipped from third to fourth with 11.3 million.
6: Stop smiling!
4: Scary Movie fell from first place down to third.
7: I love you so, so, so, so, so much.
4: The psychological horror yarn Obsession climbed from fourth place into second.
8: This 79-year terror campaign of lies has to end.
4: Steven Spielberg's Disclosure Day debuted at number one this weekend. The director's latest vision of alien visitors landed with $44 million at the North American box office. In Hollywood, I'm Rick Damigella.
2: The U.S. government is taking actions to limit AI access for foreign nationals. Here's Mike Dubusky with more on that.
9: The Trump administration is issuing an export control directive, which is intended to bar all foreign nationals from accessing two Anthropic models, Fable 5 and Mythos 5. In order to comply, Anthropic had to shut down access for everyone, including its own foreign national employees. The models had raised concerns they could be used to identify flaws in major cybersecurity systems. The Wall Street Journal reported over the weekend that Amazon CEO Andy Jassy told the Trump administration that his company discovered Fable 5 could be used to obtain information helpful in conducting a cyber attack. And KPMG has taken down a report about agentic AI from last October because it was apparently itself full of AI hallucinations. Researchers with the AI content detection tool GPT-0 first pointed out the flaws, finding about half the claims made in the paper were fake or misattributed, and that only 5 of the 45 citations in the paper pointed to real sources. I'm Mike Dubusky, ABC News.
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13: Airline stocks are rallying. Anything to do with travel and tourism on the rise. The price for oil plunging on this tentative peace deal between the U.S. and Iran back to $80 a barrel for the U.S. benchmark. That has energy stocks under some selling pressure this morning. The markets overall looking very strong. The TSX up 350 points. It's the gold sector that's the standout to the upside, with the precious metal up $150 at $43.90. The gold group is up by better than 6.5%. The energy sector down by 4%. Other winners include Air Canada, up 2.3%, and all of the banks and insurance stocks on the rise. Tech Resources, also at a multi-week high, up 3.3%. Wall Street has the Dow Jones up 580 points, a jump of 1.1%. S&P 500 up 1.5%. The Nasdaq's up 2.3%, 618 points. Shares of SpaceX up another 8.25% this morning on top of the 19% gain, so it's well into the $2 trillion category now, $173 per share. Intel's up 4.75%, American Airlines up 3.2%, and Tesla up 1.2%. That dropping price for oil, it's holding at $80. That seems to be the threshold, the cutoff for traders. If it dips below 80, then what's the next resistance point? A lot of thinking that they're just kind of waiting to actually see the specific resolution of that peace deal signed off on later this week. And then, as well, waiting for specifics about the reopening of the Strait of Hormuz. Price for gold up $150 at $43.86. Bitcoin's catching a bid, up $2,500 at $66,400. And our Canadian dollar steady at $71.50. Exchange $1.40 at the Business Center. I'm Mike Uppel.
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17: Good morning. Happy Monday. It is Monday, June 15th. I'm Kelly Turner.
2: And I'm Lisa Grant in Calgary. 17 degrees in a mix of sun and cloud. Here's what's making news right now.
18: The premier's defending the province's transition to ADAP as time ticks down for those who rely on AISH benefits.
19: A scary weekend for a woman from Calgary who got a flat tire on the Trans-Canada and her mountain bike stolen.
20: A significant development out of the Middle East, a potential deal between the U.S. and Iran to end the war. The markets are rocking, oil prices are dropping, but Israel could be an issue.
21: The G7 summit kicks off this morning in France with AI and the wars in Iran and Ukraine top of mind. Prime Minister Carney says Canada is also reaffirming its commitment to NATO with boosted defense spending.
0: Jordan Stahl won playoff MVP, and Lord Stanley's mug has a new home in Carolina. There are four games on the World Cup schedule, all kicking off in the U.S. Sports at 15.
1: The TSX jumps by more than 300 points. The Dow and the NASDAQ each up by more than 600. And the price for oil trading just above $80. Business at 26.
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17: Time for traffic and weather. 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
0: Happy Monday. As volume continues to be slow because of a collision in the southeast, Deerfoot northbound is dealing with a multi-vehicle, multi-lane blockage at 17th Avenue Blackfoot Trail. Again, northbound right lanes block, stay left to get by. Sounds like three vehicles plus a motorcycle involved, hoping everyone's okay. Southbound rubbernecking is starting to lighten up in the area, though it is still sluggish from Memorial Drive, moving down past 17th. Westbound 17th over the Cushing Bridge is also slow, moving towards 19th Street as it becomes Blackfoot Trail, as does the eastbound lanes, Blackfoot to 17th Avenue, and then passing or merging to Deerfoot Trail. A bit tight for the squeeze and the ongoing crash cleanup on northbound Deerfoot. Now in the northeast on Deerfoot Trail, southbound lanes are stacking quickly towards 16th Avenue. Not quite as far south as 17th, you'll find an incident on the go if you see which lane is blocked. About halfway between 16th and 17th Avenues, pass it on. 403-291-0066. 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Starting at $21.99, and unlike gas, the price will go down. Now the forecast. Here is meteorologist Michael Kuz.
22: Mainly sunny this morning. Mix of sun and cloud this afternoon. Chance for showers passing through fairly quickly. 25 degrees the daytime high. Hottest day in the forecast. Tomorrow rain into the afternoon. Chance for thunderstorms with a high of 20 degrees on Tuesday. Currently it's 17 at the airport, 16 downtown, and almost mainly sunny, partly sunny, at least the afternoon high up to 25.
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17: To our top story now, a longtime AISH recipient has reportedly taken their own life over changes to the province's disability benefits, which kick in officially on July 1st. In his final message, 57-year-old Bruce Johnson shared his fears and depression escalated because of those changes.
2: On her weekend call-in show, the premier offered condolences but defended the program, saying ADAP is for people with disabilities that can still work. 660's Phil Wood has reaction.
18: Premier Daniel Smith says the province is restructuring disability benefits into three different pathways with varying levels of support, which comes into effect at the end of the month. She responded to a caller Saturday who claimed Johnson ended his life over mounting fear and anxiety since ADAP was first introduced. In his letter, he said his university education and skills degraded through depression, stress, and anxiety. AISH recipients who receive a monthly stipend of fewer than $2,000 could get $200 less if they're moved on to ADAP. Smith also pushed back on rumors that AI, not humans, would make eligibility decisions, saying the move is about providing more options. Joanne Dorn, executive director with Cerebral Palsy Alberta, says the UCP government should give more clarity to AISH recipients and their families.
23: I truly believe that it was done with good intentions to provide more supports, but unfortunately, I think the way it was communicated out left a lot of gaps.
18: Alberta NDP leader Nahed Nenshi says the province is being cruel in response to Smith's radio show comments. I'm Phil Wood.
17: 660 News Time, 904. A frightening weekend for an Australian woman from Calgary who got a flat tire on the Trans-Canada halfway to Banff.
2: 660's Tim Schutz tells us it also involved the theft of a mountain bike.
19: This all happened Friday night. Katie Hesketh tells CTV News she found a tire repair company that said they could fix it, but when they arrived, they said they had to take the tire back to Calgary and come back. While Hesketh was waiting for hours on the side of the highway, she says she was accosted by two men, both asking for money. One banged on her car window, demanding some, and when he didn't get it, he pulled out a knife and cut her Juliana Furtado mountain bike from her vehicle and rode off with it. To top it off, the repair company finally arrived with her tire and charged her almost $1,000. RCMP had responded to the call of the stolen bike, but couldn't find him or the bike. Hesketh hopes the bike can still be found and adds that she's just happy she's safe. I'm Tim Schutz.
17: 660 News Time 905. In international news this morning, the Strait of Hormuz could open as early as Friday after the U.S. and Iran reached an initial agreement on ending the war.
2: 660's Jamie Palfer reports Israel is now suggesting it might not play along.
20: There are a lot of unknowns about the art of this deal, only that the U.S. and Iran have agreed that it means the reopening of the Strait of Hormuz and the end of the U.S. naval blockade. Iran comes out with some valuable intel, according to Jasmine Al-Gamal, former advisor at the U.S. Defense Department.
3: The knowledge that if it wants to again, it can always hold the Strait of Hormuz hostage.
20: The Strait still has to be demined. President Trump says it won't reopen until the deal is signed Friday in Switzerland. Vice President J.D. Vance on Fox News.
6: I certainly plan to be there, but it's possible the president himself could be there.
20: President Trump is attending the G7 summit in France. Prime Minister Mark Carney also there and says Canada welcomes the deal. But what about Israel? Refusing to leave land seized in Lebanon as it fights Iranian-backed Hezbollah, potentially putting the whole deal in jeopardy. I'm Jamie Palfer.
17: And the G7 Leaders Summit kicks off today in France.
2: 660 Scott Burnett is in with what Prime Minister Carney is saying ahead of the meeting.
21: World leaders have begun arriving in the town of Evian-le-Bain in France. Prime Minister Carney kicking off his European visit with a trip to Ireland over the weekend to finalize a trade agreement with that country. And while Conservative leader Pierre Poilievre criticized the Prime Minister's visit, saying it does nothing for Canadian workers struggling in the face of U.S. tariffs, Carney argues it's a chance to move away from reliance on U.S. trade.
7: The opportunity for Canada in Europe is as big as in, if not bigger than any other economy. Opportunity means what more? What more can you get? How more can we grow from where we are today?
21: Carney says he believes the strands of a new world order could be woven at this week's summit, especially when it comes to emerging technologies like AI and protecting children online. This morning, the UK followed Canada's recent move, announcing plans to also legislate a ban on social media for kids under 16. I'm Scott Burnett.
17: Back to our province, a dispute in Tabor is heating up over a pro-separation billboard. Corey Morgan says he's paid for the sign, thank you very much, and it is staying. The town reportedly asking for it to come down last week. The large electronic display along Highway 3 calls on Albertans to, quote, send Ottawa a message and choose Alberta. Morgan says he's doubling down. He's even putting up additional signs in that community. The town says it has received numerous complaints about that billboard. And a huge loss of experience for the Alberta NDP. Four MLAs who have been around since Rachel Notley's leadership are not seeking re-election. Lauren Boothby gets an expert's opinion on their departure.
8: This political scientist also not making much of the NDP's news.
24: What do you make of that? What does it mean?
25: Not much. Not at all. I mean, I'm sure the government, the UCP, will make a lot of it.
8: Keith Brownsey saying if the number of planned departures were higher, that might be another story.
25: Now, if this were up around 20%, 25%, it would say something else. But it's not. It's pretty standard. Three of the individuals, as I say, are older. Not to put too fine a gloss on it, but they may have just decided to retire. And as I like to think, good for them.
8: The two Calgary MLAs and two Edmonton MLAs will continue in their roles until the end of their terms. Lauren Boothby, City News, Edmonton.
17: It has been 10 years since medical assistance in dying or MAID was legalized here in Canada. Now the widow of one of the first people in Alberta to receive that treatment is reflecting on the move. Evie Wallace says much has changed in the decades since her husband's death. She says she can remember the collective anxiety in the room, not just for her family, but for the healthcare providers poised to carry out Hugh's wish, who had never done what they were about to do.
26: It is unbelievably peaceful because you're asleep within seconds, and then they do the rest to stop the breathing in the heart. But it is... We could actually see the pain leaving Hugh's face.
17: She said her husband was a pragmatic man with a scientific mind who felt there was no dignity left to living, and he wanted to control his departure. Coming up, the latest in traffic and weather, 660 News Time, 910.
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17: 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We head over to the 6:16 News Radio Traffic Center. 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
0: Volume still dealing with this crash in the southeast. Deerfoot Trail northbound approaching Blackfoot 17th Avenue. Expect delays here northbound from Glenmore, though the back of the pack is getting closer and closer to the Calf Road Bridge and Pagan Trail. Initial crash, head blocked to right lane, stay left to get by. In the northeast on Stony Trail, southbound lane slow from 16th Avenue, backed up beyond that to Monterey Park. There is something in the way. If you see what's going on, do pass it on. Details of exactly which lane's blocked just hasn't become clear just yet, though it is building quickly in the area. Again, southbound Stony approaching 16th Avenue. It seems to be just after 16th Avenue. Had an earlier distraction in the southwest. It was an issue on Elbow Drive at Glenmore Trail. Also watching one item in the south on Millrise Drive at Millrise Boulevard. Crews and people responding. If there is something in your way, share it. 403-291-0066. 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Now, look at the forecast. Here's meteorologist Michael Kuse.
22: A few clouds into the afternoon today. It's a mix of sun and cloud. Not cold, right up there with yesterday, if not warmer at 25 degrees. Small chance for passing showers. Tomorrow's the wet day. Some showers coming in, periods of rain in the afternoon with a high of 20. Back to a mix of sun and cloud on Wednesday. Currently, it's 15 degrees Bonus, 16 downtown this afternoon. And up to 25. The gentleman
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17: It is downright balmy, mostly cloudy, but we're up to 19 degrees in the city. Good Monday morning. I'm Kelly Turner. Here are the top stories. Concerns over changes to age came up on Daniel Smith's radio show on the weekend. One caller saying a man took his own life fearing upcoming cuts. Now, those starting July 1st, some recipients could see about $200 less per month. The feds will cover the difference, but recipients must apply ahead of time. And the U.S. and Iran have reached a tentative peace deal. Tentative being the important word this morning. It could lead to the reopening of the Strait of Hormuz. U.S. Vice President J.D. Vance discussing the agreement this morning.
28: What this deal fundamentally does is it reopens the Straits of Hormuz. You see oil prices have already come down substantially just in the last 24 hours.
17: Meantime, Prime Minister Mark Carney and U.S. President Donald Trump arriving in eastern France today for the G7. 6:16 News time, just exactly 9:15. That means it is time for sports from Sportsnet 960. The Fan, here is Tanya Blakeney.
0: Well, the Carolina Hurricanes have hoisted the Stanley Cup.
29: Oh, Farside, he's in for a chance. He scores!
0: Taylor Hall. seventh goal of these NHL playoffs was the first of the game yesterday and proved the eventual game winner as the Hurricanes defeated and blanked the Vegas Golden Knights 3-0 in game six. Brandon Bussey with 22 saves in his first career playoff shutout. Canes won the best of seven championship series showdown 4-2. Captain Jordan Staal won the Conn Smythe as playoff MVP. Logan Shaw had an overtime goal, helping the Toronto Marlies to a 5-4 win over Chicago. And the Marlies enjoy a 2-0 series lead over the Wolves in the best of seven American Hockey League Calder Cup final. Both of those wins came on the road. The next three games shift to Toronto, only needing two wins for the Marlies to win. World Cup action, four contests today, including all of them being played in the U.S., where in Seattle, Belgium meets Egypt. In California, it's Iran and New Zealand. In Atlanta, Spain plays Cape Verde, and Saudi Arabia meets Uruguay in Miami. Now, Canada plays Qatar Thursday in Vancouver. Three games tonight in the CEBL, including a showdown of conference leaders. The West's Vancouver Bandits hosting the East's Scarborough Shooting Stars. Well, the Calgary Surge fell 107-88 to the visiting Winnipeg Sea Bears Sunday, their 10th straight loss to start this season. Sports at 15 and 45 minutes past this hour or anytime at sportsnet.ca.
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17: The federal government says the toxic drug crisis continues to have devastating effects despite a decrease in opioid-related deaths last year. Health Minister Marjorie Mitchell gave an update in Ottawa today on the national rate of toxicity deaths.
15: Over the last year, we have seen a 23% national decrease in drug toxicity deaths. This builds on the 17% decline in 2024 compared to 2023. Those declines are real progress, but deaths remain far higher than a decade ago.
17: Federal health officials say opioid-related hospitalizations also decreased by 12% last year. Stateside, the name Donald Trump now off the Kennedy Performing Arts Center, although a tarp has been covering it up, the U.S. president conceding to the courts over the weekend.
16: President Trump's name has now been officially stripped from the Performing Arts Center, despite that last-ditch effort by the Trump administration to block its removal. A federal judge, of course, ruled last month that Trump's name was added illegally to the center, saying the only way to change the name is through an act of Congress.
17: That is ABC's Mary Bruce reporting. And a UFC fight at the White House drew thousands on the weekend. ABC's Allison Kosick has more on last night's event.
18: The president and first lady sat ringside. The matches happening inside an arena built just for the event, including a custom-built octagon under a massive overhead structure called the Claw. 14 athletes competed in seven fights.
19: Got to thank President Trump for making this happen.
18: It's the first professional sporting event ever held on White House grounds.
17: Trump said the UFC paid for the event, and while its full costs have not been yet revealed, the U.S. National Park Service said in a court filing that more than $60 million and tens of thousands of hours of labor went into it. A Canadian fighter was in it but was defeated in the second round knockout. The Sunday night fight was part of events marking 250 years since the U.S. became a country and also marking Trump's 80th birthday. Many entertainers who initially signed up, though, pulled out of the anniversary celebration when they realized that it involved President Trump. Coming up, the latest in traffic and weather and ahead of the markets.
20: A cast of Peregrine Falcons moved out of BMO Field just before people gathered for the World Cup.
17: 6:16 News Time, 9:20.
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17: 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We head over to the 660 News Radio Traffic Center. Here is Tanya.
0: Overall, volume has been moving quite nicely. Now, recovering from what was a crash in the southeast on Deerfoot Trail, northbound lanes are still slow approaching as Blackfoot 17th Avenue. Two right lanes blocked by vehicles involved in this crash, including a motorcycle. Watch for people on the road. They're still dealing with it and crews responding. In the city's northeast, there's also a crash on Stony Trail, southbound approaching just after 16th Avenue. It's blocking the far left lane. Stay right as you move south on Stony Trail after 16th. In the southwest, there was also a newer incident at Mill Rise Drive and Mill Rise Boulevard. Crews in that area and responding. Delays are minimal but noticeable just for the intersection. Watch for the people directing traffic there. In the southwest, earlier distraction at Glenmore Trail Elbow Drive really should be out of the way now. And if you spot something, you can share it. 403-291-0066. 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Now the forecast. Here is meteorologist Michael Coos.
22: We'll see a mix of sun and cloud into the afternoon. Risk of showers today with a high of 25. Drops down to 12 overnight. Tomorrow, wet weather through the afternoon as the low tracks down across the region. 20 degrees to high. Clears out at least partially on Wednesday up to 17 or 18. Much the same Thursday, mainly sunny and back up to 21 on Friday. Currently, Crestmont's at 14, downtown 16. Today's high up to 25.
17: 6:16 News Time, 9:22. Four Peregrine Falcons left BMO Field in Toronto just before soccer fans from around the world moved in.
4: Less than 3 weeks before the first World Cup game at Toronto Stadium, four Peregrine Falcon chicks nesting in the rafters were creating safety concerns for workers preparing the stadium. Instead of removing the nest, wildlife falconer Dan Frankian installed nets and protective measures to keep both workers and the birds safe until the chicks could leave. Frankian tells the Globe and Mail he opted for this method because he knew the birds would learn to take flight before the first game. He says Peregrine Falcon Falcons are highly protective of their young, especially as chicks learn to fly, which can make them aggressive toward nearby humans. The chicks at BMO Field have successfully left the nest without harm to people or birds. I'm Eva Fragiscados.
17: Jane Fonda has organized another concert for her organization called Committee for the First Amendment. She got some of her fellow celebrities to take part in speeches as well as performances yesterday after Robert De Niro attended, encouraging others to join when it comes to civic action.
7: And I'm pretty close to being a free speech absolutist. Even speech, I don't like, and there's plenty of that around. So when I hear something I don't like, I use my own free speech to respond.
17: Also on that bill at last night's event were Julia Roberts, Tessa Thompson, and Bette Midler. And model and television personality Tyra Banks filing a defamation lawsuit against Netflix and the directors of the docuseries Reality Check, Inside America's Next Top Model. The suit claims that the creators of the show stripped down over 3 hours of interview footage to just 16 minutes. She claims that it left out segments in which Banks takes responsibility for some of the show's more controversial decisions. America's Next Top Model, which ran for 24 seasons, has been criticized over accusations of body shaming, manipulation of contestants, and problematic photo shoots. Banks is seeking damages as well as an injunction barring the use of her image in connection with that show. Coming up in 60 seconds, the latest on the markets. 6:16 News Time, 9:25.
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21: Good morning. Markets are moving higher across the board to start the week on word the war between the U.S. and Iran is coming to an end. Now, it's not done. It's not going to be signed until Friday, but investors are already getting on board. The Dow has hit a record high. It's up by 637 points. The S&P up by 126 and the NASDAQ higher by 682, an advance here of 2.6%. So the NASDAQ is the best performer. Pierre-Benoit Gauthier is Vice President of Investment Strategy at IG Wealth Management.
24: I'm certainly not going to argue against a big market pop like today, especially when you look like in the U.S., it looks beautiful with the more than a percent, but in Japan, 5% pop on a single day. So it really shows that the countries were the most affected by energy costs, the countries that really import their energies, are the one benefiting the most.
21: Now, shares in SpaceX moving higher again today. That stock up by about 8%. Shares jumped by 19% in the debut on Friday. Bay Street higher by 290 points, 35,227, with gold futures higher by $136, 4,375. Oil, meantime, is close to its lowest price since March, down $4.24, $80.65. And then our loonie up by 6,100, 71.55 cents U.S. At the Business Center, I'm Chris McCusker.
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17: Checking the Business Traveler's weather forecast. Stateside, Seattle, mix of sun and cloud today, a high of 30 degrees. Chicago, mix of sun and cloud with a high of 25. Las Vegas, an excessive heat warning today, sunny with a high of 42 degrees. And in New York, sunny and 24 today. 660 News Time, 9:30.
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1: It is Monday, June 15th. Good morning. I'm Lisa Grant.
17: And I'm Kelly Turner. It is downright balmy. Mix of sun and cloud. We're up to 19 degrees. Here's what's making news right now.
3: Reaction from Premier Daniel Smith after word a longtime AISH recipient reportedly ended their life over scheduled changes to the province's disability benefit program.
20: A breakthrough agreement between the U.S. and Iran to end the war. Light on the details, but focused on reopening the Strait of Hormuz and how Israel stands to derail the whole thing.
6: The war in Iran and AI are expected to be top of the agenda at this week's G7 summit in France.
10: We take this risk seriously around AI. Canada very much at the forefront.
6: It's unclear if Prime Minister Carney and U.S. President Trump will be meeting on the sidelines.
12: An expensive flat tire and a stolen mountain bike resulted in a very scary weekend.
0: That's a wrap on the NHL playoffs. The Carolina Hurricanes are Stanley Cup champions. Sports at 45.
14: A record high on the Dow. It's up by more than 600 points. The NASDAQ up by almost 700. And it's a winner on Bay, even as oil drops. Business at 56.
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1: And time for traffic and weather together on the ones from the 660 News Radio Traffic Center. 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
0: You'll find the remnants of a collision in the southeast on Deerfoot Trail. Northbound lanes approaching 17th Avenue, Blackfoot Trail. The right lanes were blocked by this initially, and crews still in the area do block some lanes. Now, the good news is the volume is lightening up as the morning goes on and no longer seeing as much delay. There's also a crash in the northeast on Stony Trail. It's southbound approaching 16th Avenue, where you will find that the southbound left lane is blocked. Expect delays. It's backing up beyond 16th and onto eastbound 16th Avenue as you merge south. Expect delays there. To the southwest, Mill Rise Drive, Mill Rise Boulevard, and Elbow Drive at Glenmore Trail had earlier crashes this morning. Watch for people still in the final stages of clearing those up. If there is something in the way, share it. 403-291-0066. Traffic 4, Front 3 Optic Signs. 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Now the forecast. Here is meteorologist Michael Coos.
22: Lots of sun this morning, a mix of sun and cloud into the afternoon today with a warm high once again, up to 25 degrees. Small chance for a passing shower. Just keep it in mind for mid to late afternoon. Tomorrow, it's rain on the way with a daytime high up to 20 degrees. That rain in the afternoon as well becomes a mix of sun and cloud on Wednesday with a cooler high of 17. Currently, Shaughnessy's at 15, downtown 16. This afternoon, up to 25.
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1: Alberta's official opposition is calling the province's new disability rules cruel as concerns grow following reports a man took his own life amid changes to AISH.
17: 660's Phil Wood reports Premier Danielle Smith offered condolences and addressed mounting criticism of ADAP on a weekend radio show.
3: On Saturday, the premier defended the new model, which kicks in July 1st, saying it's meant to support more applicants, including those who can work. Most AISH recipients who transition to ADAP would get $200 less per month, but Smith says people can apply with the feds to recover that amount. In his final message, Johnson says life is a burden, adding the prospect of being on ADAP when he couldn't work intensified his stress, anxiety, and depression. Joanne Dorn with Cerebral Palsy Alberta says she was told her adult son still qualifies for AISH, but the province should clarify its messaging.
15: You're not alone. We're here to help. And together we'll get through this. Any loss of life is devastating, and the situation has deeply impacted the people within the Alberta disability community.
3: Dorn believes the UCP government had good intentions, though with stipends at $2,000 a month, many AISH recipients are already scraping by with the high cost of living. Alberta NDP leader Ned Nenshi, however, says the province is being unspeakably cruel. I'm Phil Wood.
1: A major diplomatic breakthrough in the Middle East. The U.S. and Iran saying they have reached a preliminary agreement to end the war.
17: But according to Jamie Pulfer, questions remain over whether the agreement will actually hold.
20: The full scope of this deal unclear. It's technically a memorandum of understanding. President Donald Trump says with the opening of the Strait of Hormuz upon the signing of the deal on Friday for purposes of mine removal, oil will flow on both ends again for the region and the world. But what has really been accomplished? CNN's Oren Lieberman.
16: Is reset the Strait of Hormuz, one of the world's most critical waterways, to what it was before the U.S. and Israel began this war some 3 months ago.
20: Vice President J.D. Vance on Fox News.
2: is. If the Iranians comply with his deal, it is going to fundamentally transform the Middle East for the next 50 years.
20: President Trump is attending the G7 summit in France, joined by Prime Minister Mark Carney, who is praising the deal to end the war. But Israel could be an issue in getting this over the finish line, refusing to withdraw from land seized in Lebanon as it battles Iranian-backed Hezbollah. I'm Jamie Pulfer.
1: Now with a preview of the G7, here's Scott Burnett.
6: Carney began his European sojourn with a stop in Ireland to meet with that country's president and ratify Canada's trade deal with Ireland. Speaking with Irish media, Carney spoke about finding lasting peace in Iran, but also leaned heavily into artificial intelligence and Canada's role in the tech landscape. He says the G7 will be a good opportunity to get leading countries on the same trajectory.
10: What are you opting in for? Do we take this risk seriously around AI and AI infrastructure? Canada very much at the forefront. We'll take child safety seriously, and so we will take steps. Not everyone around that table will.
6: Carney also reaffirming Canada's commitment to boost NATO spending.
10: Canada is beginning to and willing to take more of our responsibilities, certainly first and foremost at home, but where we can be most effective within NATO.
6: Carney's schedule today includes a meeting with the presidents of the European Council and European Commission, followed by a working dinner on geopolitical and economic issues. I'm Scott Burnett.
1: 6:60 News Time, 9:36. Two Calgary and two Edmonton MLAs are not going to be on the ballot next year for the election. This weekend, the NDP announced several of its most experienced members are not seeking re-election. Here's Lauren Boothby with more.
4: Following some recent shakeups in the ranks of the United Conservative Party members in the legislature, changes that could signal more dissent within that party's ranks, Albertans may be left wondering, is there more going on here with the NDP too? But at least from what's been said publicly and from what political scientists I spoke with tell me, that doesn't seem to be the case.
5: Is it an indictment at all of their thoughts on the party, where the party's going, or the leadership?
7: I don't think that's the case. And again, these are long-serving contributors in each case. I think it's more a matter of them thinking that they've done what they can to contribute and it's time to pass the torch to someone else.
4: Lori Williams saying she's not seeing dissension in these ranks, making a distinction from last month's announcements by UCP MLAs Nate Horner and Matt Jones, the two cabinet ministers, saying they won't seek re-election shortly after both made public comments disagreeing that the premier should use her powers to call a vote on separation. Lauren Boothby, City News, Edmonton.
1: Three out of the four NDP MLAs are retirement age or older. A scary weekend for an Australian woman from Calgary. 660's Tim Schutz tells us it involved being stranded by a flat tire halfway to Banff on Highway 1 Friday night.
12: Katie Hesketh was hoping to have a nice ride in the mountains, but plans changed quickly when her car blew a tire and she was stranded on Highway 1. AMA was called, but they said it would be 2 hours. So Hesketh called an emergency tire company to get it fixed. They showed up but said they have to take the tire back to Calgary. During that time, she tells CTV News, she was accosted by two men asking for money. One of them banged on her car window, and when he didn't get any, he pulled out a knife and cut her Juliana Furtado mountain bike from her vehicle and rode off. Finally, in the wee hours, the repair company returned with her tire, only to charge her almost $1,000 for the repair. RCMP were not able to find her bike or the man who stole it. Hesketh is Australian and spent 6 years living in Banff until 3 years ago when she had to return to her homeland for cancer treatment. She moved back to Calgary in January and is hoping someone out there can find her bike. I'm Tim Schutz.
1: The federal government says the toxic drug crisis continues to have devastating effects despite a decrease in opioid-related deaths last year. Indigenous Services Minister Mandy Galmasti says the national rate of toxicity deaths declined by 23%, while opioid-related hospitalizations decreased by 12%. But she says stats show Indigenous communities across the country continue to face inequities.
8: For many Indigenous families, the effects of this crisis are not only immediate, they are personal, but also everlasting. Indigenous communities continue to bear disproportionate burdens of high rates of overdose, substance use harms, mental health challenges, and suicide.
1: Federal officials say the number of opioid-related deaths in Canada are higher than a decade ago when the public drug crisis emerged. Justin Trudeau has caught the ire of Canadian soccer fans for skipping Canada's first World Cup game on home soil. The former PM, instead attending Game 1 of the U.S. men's national team in Los Angeles with girlfriend Katy Perry. The pop star performing at the opening ceremony at SoFi Stadium, wearing pins of both the U.S. and Canadian flags. But it wasn't enough of a defense to save him from criticism, with many online angered that Trudeau would miss such an historic moment for Canada. Coming up, traffic and weather together on the ones, 660 News Time, 940.
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1: 660 News Time, 941. Time for traffic and weather together on the ones and with the very latest from the roads. Here is Tanya Blakeney.
0: Cleaning up a crash in the city's northeast. It's on Stony Trail southbound just after 16th Avenue, where you'll find the left lane is blocked. Stay right to get by. It is slow beyond 16th and off the merge from eastbound 16th Avenue to southbound Deerfoot. Westbound 16th Avenue will also see a traffic light delay through 68th Street. Not so much construction or even collision related there. Now in the southeast, there's an earlier crash on Deerfoot, northbound approaching Blackfoot 17th Avenue. Vehicles blocking they block the right-hand lanes on northbound Deerfoot. You want to stay left, northbound on the route all the way up past 17th Avenue, though it is sluggish still from about Peg and Trout. That's an improvement, though. It was backed up over the Caffro Bridge just 10 minutes ago. If you are traveling west of Calgary, TransCanada's got some road work again at Callaway Park. Westbound lanes slow through just the Range Road 33 area. After that, though, it opens up nicely moving towards Highway 22 and beyond. If you spot something in the way, share it, 403-291-0066. Traffic for the final week. 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Now the forecast. Here's meteorologist Michael Kuse.
22: It's a warm day. We'll get more cloud in the afternoon. There's a chance for a few pop-up showers. Nothing widespread through the late day. 25 degrees the high. Rain comes in tomorrow afternoon. Even a risk of thunderstorms as a wave. Low pressure system tracks in from BC and slides down to the south and east through the late day on Tuesday. Clears back out Wednesday. Partially warms up to 17 degrees. Much the same on Thursday under a mix of sun and cloud. Friday's mainly sunny and as warm as 21. Currently Huntington Hills is at 18 degrees. Downtown 17 this afternoon up to 25.
1: And 19 at the airport, 660 News Time, 943. Coming up, we have a look at our top stories. And Tanya is standing by with the latest sports.
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1: 19 degrees in Calgary in a mix of sun and cloud. Good morning. I'm Lisa Grant. Here are the top stories right now. Alberta's official opposition calling the UCP government's changes to disability benefits cruel after a report, a man who took his own life over the changes. Premier Smith is defending what the government is doing to get more people on disability working. A deal to open the Strait of Hormuz has oil prices dipping and stocks soaring this morning. It is reported the deal will be signed Friday, but there is no confirmation yet. And four NDP MLAs will soon call it quits. Joe Cece, Laurie Sigurdson, and Dr. Luann Metz are all 65 or older and are not seeking re-election next year. Marlon Schmidt is the fourth. He's 47. Now the latest sports from Sportsnet 960. The Fan, did you watch the game last night, Tanya?
0: I watched the first part of it. I did not finish. I was not awake long enough to finish the game.
1: You get up pretty early.
0: However, it was an exciting one because the Stanley Cup was awarded, hoisted over Carolina Hurricanes' arms, heads, and certainly with lots of cheers. Though it happened in Sin City as the Stanley Cup champion Hurricanes blanked the Golden Knights 3-0.
14: Hey, what do you say? The 2026 Carolina Hurricanes are Stanley Cup champions.
0: First championship in 20 years for the Canes. Brandon Bossy recorded his first career playoff shutout, stopping 22 shots in the Game 6 victory. It was captain Jordan Staal who won the Conn Smythe this playoff MVP. Now, Logan Shaw's second goal of the game in overtime lifted the Toronto Marlies to a 5-4 Game 2 victory over the Chicago Wolves in the Calder Cup final. The Marlies now lead that AHL finale series 2-0 with the series shifting to TO for the next three contests. Marlies only need two to win. World Cup action yesterday saw Sweden beat Tunisia 5-1. Germany crushed Kyrgyzstan.

0: Tomorrow, and American Bud Cauley took the lead with a birdie chip on the 12th hole at TPC Toronto. He won the RBC Canadian Open in rain and wind on Sunday for his first PGA Tour title 8 years after his career nearly ended following that big car crash. Now, Sudarshan Yellamarju was the top Canadian, finishing in a three-way tie for 8th at 12 under. Sports at 15 and 45 minutes past this hour or anytime at sportsnet.ca.
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1: 660 News Time, 948. The FDA, medical professionals, and the company that makes Benadryl are warning teens and parents about the potentially deadly risk posed by a TikTok challenge. Here's ABC's Jim Ryan telling us it has already claimed lives.
7: The viral dare posted to social media encourages young people to take up to 25 Benadryl tablets at once to achieve a euphoric high, even hallucinations. Richard Preston's daughter tried it last week.
8: She was perfectly fine Sunday. Within 24 hours, she's laying lifeless.
7: Hundreds of kids have been hospitalized after overdosing on the over-the-counter allergy medication. At least five have died since the TikTok challenge was first issued in 2020. Jim Ryan, ABC News.
1: The 29-year-old son of Norway's crown princess has been sentenced to 4 years in prison for rape. Marius Borg Hoiby was found guilty of 2 rape charges and was also convicted of assault and abuse in close relationships. He'd been charged with sexually assaulting 4 women as they slept or while they were otherwise unable to resist. The son of Norway's crown princess, Mette Marit, was not present in court today due to health reasons. 660 News Time, 950. Coming up, traffic and weather together on the ones. And at the box office over the weekend, who topped the list? We'll have the top 5 films. 660 News Time, 950.
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1: 660 News Time, 9:51. Time for traffic and weather together on the ones from the 660 Traffic Center. Now, here's Tanya.
0: It's an okay ride. It's a building one still in one area where there was an earlier crash. Southbound Stony Trail approaching 16th Avenue. Volume stacks because the left-hand lane is blocked by a collision. Squeeze right to get by. Expect delays merging to and from 16th as well. In the southeast, there was a multi-vehicle crash on Deerfoot northbound near 17th Avenue. Black Blackfoot Trail. Though you might find some vehicles still lingering here, the delays have cleared out for the most part. Just tapping some brakes as you move past the 17th Avenue area and clears up quickly after Memorial Drive. Southbound lanes of Deerfoot move nicely from the northeast all the way down past 17th and towards the southeast quadrant. There was a crash in the southwest at Mill Rise, and it was Mill Rise Drive and Mill Rise.

0: is Boulevard crews responding west of Calgary. Some construction delays on the Trans-Canada. This is westbound after Crestmont, just to get past about Callaway Park when that volume opens up. If there is something in the way, though, share it. 403-291-0066. 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Now the forecast. Here's meteorologist Michael Kuz.
1: It's a warm day. We'll get more cloud in the afternoon. There's a chance for a few pop-up showers. Nothing widespread through the late day. 25 degrees the high. Rain comes in tomorrow afternoon. Even a risk of thunderstorms as a wave. Low pressure system tracks in from BC and slides down to the south and east through the late day on Tuesday. Clears back out Wednesday. Partially warms up to 17 degrees. Much the same on Thursday under a mix of sun and cloud. Friday's mainly sunny and as warm as 21. Currently Huntington Hills is at 18 degrees. Downtown 17 this afternoon up to 25.
2: 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Today on the show, the Iran-U.S. peace agreement and what that's all affecting, including gas prices. To start off, Rob will be chatting with the food professor, Sylvain Charlebois. And that's coming up right after the news at 10 o'clock. And Now You Know with Rob Snow airs weekdays from 10 until 1. Well, McMaster University's launched a new research institute to focus on optimal aging.
3: The McCall McBain Kinesiology and Health Span Institute will focus on the emerging importance of health spans. The institute is thanks to a $50 million donation, the largest of its kind for kinesiology in Canada. It will fund academic positions, scholarships, and research, including the importance of childhood activity. The research will also focus on perimenopause, as well as those aged 65 and older, aiming to prevent chronic disease and support independence. In a statement, the donors say one of the goals of the grant is to put health span research at the forefront of how Canada thinks about health policy. University leaders say the institute will drive innovation and help people stay healthier and more active throughout their lives. I'm Eva Fragiscados.
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4: People have a right to know the truth.
2: It was a good weekend at the box office for Steven Spielberg. Mike Dubosky tells us why.
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4: Full disclosure to the whole world.
6: Disclosure Day earned about $44 million this weekend. That's well ahead of the expected $35 million it had been anticipated to make. It was also enough to put Steven Spielberg's alien thriller in the top spot at the box office this weekend. It stars Emily Blunt and Josh O'Connor.
7: I thought we were having a nice day.
6: Meanwhile, horror fans remain obsessed with Obsession, taking in $19 million for second place. That movie's in its fifth week in theaters, having been made on a less than $1 million budget.
8: Be back!
6: And in third place, Scary Movie, sliding 70% from last weekend, made $14.5 million. And happy birthday to Courtney Cox, best known for playing Monica Geller in Friends and Gale Weathers in the Scream franchise. Cox is 62 today. Mike Dubosky, ABC News.
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5: Good morning. A record high on the Dow to start the week. So right now it's up by 699 points. The S&P higher by 129 and the NASDAQ up by 766. And we are seeing these gains on word. The U.S. and Iran are expected to sign a peace deal on Friday after more than 100 days. Now on word, the Strait of Hormuz could reopen. The price for oil today close to its lowest since March. Right now, it's down $4.38 to $80.49 a barrel. Pierre-Benoit Gauthier is Vice President of Investment Strategy at IG Wealth Management.
8: In mid-June 2025, oil was trading around $75. And there was nobody calling me for interviews about oil price back then. So we are almost in the normalized oil price markets, even if the Strait of Hormuz looks to be anything but normalized.
5: Now, the price for aluminum also dropping today because metal shipments will also be able to pick up through the Strait as well. Shares in Alcoa right now down 9.3%. Now, Bay Street hit an intraday record as well. It's on the plus side for a third day, up by 325 points, 35,263, up by almost 800 points in the prior two sessions. Gold futures right now up by $138 to $4,377. And our loonie unchanged, 71.49 cents U.S. At the Business Center, I'm Chris McCusker.
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22: It's mainly cloudy and 19. Good morning. I'm Todd Kaufman. Here's what's making news right now. Still has yet to be signed, but the U.S. and Iran have reached an initial agreement to end the war and reopen the Strait of Hormuz. 660's Jamie Pulfer has more on the art of the deal and the possible obstacles the peace plan could face.
23: All we know about the deal so far is the focus is on opening the Strait of Hormuz to get the world's oil flowing again. The Strait is apparently being cleared of mines. The markets are up. Oil prices are dropping. President Trump says the Strait will reopen Friday when this deal is signed in Switzerland. Vice President J.D. Vance on Fox News.
24: I'm not going to say that everybody's going to sing kumbaya tomorrow. It's going to take a little bit of time to learn the ways of peace.
23: President Trump apparently wanted an Iran agreement before the G7 summit in France, where he'll be joined by Prime Minister Mark Carney, who says Canada welcomes the deal. But there's another layer to this, according to former Pentagon Press Secretary Sabrina Singh.
25: Israel is not party to the agreement, and they have said that they might continue to conduct operations in Lebanon. So between now and Friday, things could get derailed very quickly.
23: I'm Jamie Pulfer.
22: 660 News Time, 10:01. traffic and weather together on the ones from the 660 News Radio Traffic Center. Here's Tanya.
0: Decent morning as the volume definitely clears out. Midday has been flowing rather well. A couple of exceptions to that are crashes. One in the northeast on Stony Trail. It's southbound just after 16th Avenue. Left lane is blocked. Squeeze right to get by. There was a crash on Deerfoot northbound near 17th Avenue Blackfoot Trail. That's been cleared out of the way and volume looks pretty good now that it's out of the way. There is a new one, however, in the northwest. John Laurie Boulevard at 53rd Street, and another one north of that, Sarcy Trail at Simons Valley Parkway. Watch for crews and people on the road. They're assessing damage and exchanging information. Some construction delays on the Trans-Canada westbound just at Callaway Park. You'll find things slow down until you get past Range Road 33, essentially, maybe as far back as Crestmont. And if you see something in the way, you can share it 403-291-0066. Traffic for Okotoks Ford comes swinging to summer with great payments on all new F-150s. Lisa, new F-150 STX from $150 a week. 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Now the forecast. Here's meteorologist Michael Kuz.
1: We'll see a mix of sun and cloud into the afternoon today. Small chance for showers popping up through the mid to late afternoon, early part of the evening. Otherwise, pretty quiet and warm, up to 25 degrees. Tomorrow gets wet in the afternoon. It will be cooler as well. Rain rolls in with a high of 20 degrees. Clears back out partially on Wednesday. This afternoon, a small chance for showers, high up to 25.
22: 660 News Time, 10:02. An Alberta separatist has doubled down in his battle over a 3 meter tall and 6 meters wide billboard urging the province to leave Canada. Corey Morgan says the sign he paid for is still on display in Tabor, even though the Saturday deadline that the town gave to the private owner of the billboard to remove it has passed. The electronic billboard located on town land shows the Alberta shield surrounded by the words, "Send Ottawa a message, choose Alberta." Morgan says he won't let Tabor push him around, and he has paid for two more smaller signs in the town since the letter was issued earlier this month. And the province is expected to lay out more support today for foster and kinship caregivers as part of its Budget 2026 plan. Children and Family Services Minister Cyril Turton will be in Edmonton this afternoon with the Alberta Foster and Kinship Association. The budget already includes a 2% increase to caregiver rates along with a 3.9% boost to program funding. A new Alberta caregiver tax credit is also set to roll out next year. 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I'm Todd Kaufman.

0: hopes for a deal between the U.S. and Iran sends oil prices lower, stock prices higher, while Israel has yet to comment. This is Now You Know. I'm Rob Snow. Do they have a deal? There is hope, but nothing official yet, on an agreement to extend the ceasefire between the United States and Iran and get traffic flowing again through the Strait of Hormuz. CNN's Nick Robertson reports.
1: Everyone has agreed that it's going to come on Friday. This coming Friday is going to happen in Switzerland. So that's significant as well. There's going to be technical level talks, preparatory talks, if you will, that will go on through this week. But I think this essence of trying to capture the agreement and not let it fall by the wayside and not let spoilers get in the way of it. And it's significant that we've heard from the Iranian deputy foreign minister as well, sort of going along with these details. But he does say that Iran's commitment to the talks in the future, and this is a sort of language we've heard from Iran in the past, that is dependent on the United States ending the hostilities, as they've agreed to do, opening the Strait of Hormuz, as they've agreed to do. But the Iranian deputy foreign minister goes on to say, and we want to see our frozen assets, our continued involvement in further talks and negotiations. Of course, these 60 days to talk through the details of the MOU, very difficult, very tough talks to be had. But the Iranians saying their involvement in that is going to be contingent on getting these frozen assets. And that, as we know, is something that's been a very sensitive point that President Trump has not wanted to get into so far. And of course, we don't have the details of this agreement yet because it's not been made public and it hasn't been signed yet physically. So that's where we're at.
0: The announcement of a tentative deal comes as leaders of G7 countries gather in France for their big summit. Speaking in Ireland before heading to the G7 meeting, Prime Minister Mark Carney called the development progress.
2: President Trump has worked very hard for this, as has the vice president, the Qataris, the Pakistanis, but all the countries in the region supporting this. So Canada very much welcomes this progress. We'll have an opportunity starting from tonight at the G7 in Evian to see what we and other countries can do to help reinforce this important progress that's been made, and also from a broader regional perspective, including in Lebanon and beyond. And I guess the other thing I'd say is that it underscores one of the things we'll work on going forward, when I say going forward from this evening, is how do we make our system, our energy system, our fertilizer systems, our other commodity systems more resilient, so the people of Ireland, the people of Canada are less affected when there is conflict, when there are shocks. And I spoke to President Macron about a few options on Friday, and under his leadership and President Trump's and others, we'll look to make progress there.
0: The British Prime Minister Keir Starmer said of the agreement, now is the time for stability in the region.
3: This is a hugely significant moment. We have long called for de-escalation, and it is vital that all parties seize this opportunity to secure stability in the region and restore freedom of navigation in the Strait of Hormuz, which in turn will ease the economic pressures felt by people here in the United Kingdom and around the world. We will now work closely with our partners to support this agreement and to ensure it turns into a durable, lasting peace.
0: U.S. President Donald Trump has yet to speak to the news media about this deal, preferring to communicate through his social media channel. But in comments just a few days ago at the White House, Trump said Iran wanted to make a deal more than he did.
4: They've taken a pounding like very few people could take, and they want to make the deal a lot more than I do. And we could have had it done the other way, I guess, but it would have taken longer. They got hit very hard recently, as you know, and I don't like to have to do things that way, but I felt it was necessary. It's a great deal for the United States and for the Middle East, and I think ultimately great for Iran because they'll be able to build up their country. They've all approved the deal. Everybody's approved the deal. Now we'll get it finished up, and hopefully that'll be done.
0: Top members of the Trump administration were making the rounds of the Sunday political talk shows in the United States. Speaking on Face the Nation on CBS, the U.S. Secretary of Defense Pete Hegseth called the deal a wall to a bomb, insisting Iran will never have a nuclear weapon.
5: It's performance-based. No money released to Iran until they perform. There's no trust and verify. There's no trust here, and we're going to verify everything. Nuclear material will be destroyed and removed. The nuclear program will be dismantled. The straits will be open, no tolling. The JCPOA was a path to a bomb. What this deal will be a wall to a bomb. And that was the objective from the beginning, very clear from the beginning. So as far as our military posture, we'll maintain what we need to. The blockade has been a devastating success for us and impact on the Iranians. So think of this chain of events militarily, just for a second. You had 45 days of overwhelming combat, which Iran could not manage. And their Navy's gone, Air Force gone, air defenses. Mm-hmm. Then it led to a blockade, which was impenetrable now for a couple of months. And then you had the underground Project Freedom, which allowed now 125 million barrels of oil to transit the strait, showing that we control the strait.
0: This is the midterm election year in the United States. The midterms are in October. The Iran war is deeply unpopular with the American public. Democrats hope to capitalize on that this fall. Hakeem Jeffries is the House Minority Leader, a Democrat from New York. He told Meet the Press that if there's a deal, well, he'll believe it when he sees it.
6: Donald Trump has now said 38 or 39 different times during the course of this war that it was about to come to an end and an agreement was about to be reached, and that has never happened. In fact, Donald Trump told us that Iran's nuclear program had been completely and totally decimated. He said that last year. It was not true. Donald Trump told us that the Iranian regime was on the brink of collapse in the aftermath of the Ayatollah being killed. That, of course, has not happened. And so at this point in time, all we can conclude is that this reckless and costly war of choice has been a disaster as it relates to strengthening the national security of the American people. Things aren't better for us, they're worse. In fact, Iran is stronger right now. What we have seen is gas prices skyrocket through the roof, and that has had an adverse impact on hardworking American taxpayers.
0: Among the many unknowns is what this means for Israel and its action in Lebanon. There's still been no statement from Israel's Prime Minister Benjamin Netanyahu. Israeli forces hit Beirut just yesterday. On social media, Trump urged both Israel and Lebanon to stand down. I'm Rob Snow. This is Now You Know. This is News Radio.

0: crash in the northeast, Deerfoot to Stony Trail, southbound, pardon me, at 16th Avenue. Left lane is blocked, squeeze right to get by. Also cleaning up two incidents in the northwest, these two fairly fresh. One of them is Sarcy Trail at Simons Valley Parkway. Another one just south of that at John Laurie Boulevard and 53rd Street. If there is something in your way, stall, collision, distraction, pass it on 403-291-0066. You can also text 660-660. Do so safely. Now we'll look at the forecast. Here's meteorologist Michael Coos.
1: We'll have a mix of sun and cloud into the afternoon. A chance for showers coming in later in the day. The daytime high up to 25 degrees, so it's mild once again. Tomorrow it's back towards seasonal. Cloud cover developing. Pretty good chance for rain coming in later in the day with a high of 20 on Tuesday. Partially clears out and warms up to 17 Wednesday. This afternoon, risk of showers, otherwise a mix of sun and cloud with a high of 25.
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0: food prices. They've been a source of anxiety for millions of Canadians for years. And now the Carney government is just days removed from outlining its multi-billion dollar plan to try and bring food prices down for Canadians and make Canada more food resilient. So let's talk about the good, the not so good of this plan with Professor Sylvain Charlebois. Back with us, he's the director of the Agri-Food Analytics Lab at Dalhousie University. Thanks for joining us.
1: My pleasure.
0: Great to hear from you. So it's a $3.2 billion plan spread out over the next 10 years. So big money. What do you like about it?
1: Well, there are some good ideas in there. For example, control environment agriculture, so producing food all year round. It's not a bad idea. I believe there's $750 million that's going to be spent on greenhouses and vertical farms. I think that could stabilize some production. There are a lot of greenhouses right now in Canada, particularly in Ontario, but a lot of it is actually going to the U.S. So, again, I'm not entirely sure exactly how this is going to work. If you're producing more, it doesn't mean it's going to stay here. Farmers are price takers. They're going to actually sell to the best bidder. Secondly, investing in independent grocers, again, good idea, $1 billion, I believe. But how will the funding be operationalized? Are we now being asked to subsidize independent grocers? So again, no details there. Food hubs, we need more food hubs for sure, especially in the Atlantic where I am, in the prairies. The Ontario Food Terminal is a great example. That's a good case study there. So that model could be replicated elsewhere. Other than that, Rob, I must say, when you look at the entire document, I do fail to see a strategy. It's more, feels more like a list of investments, if you will.
0: Okay. In your most recent writings about it, you would like to see a plan that focuses on productivity in the agri-food sector. Where could things be improved there? How could that happen? What could be done there?
1: Well, yeah, productivity and competitiveness. And this is the big C word that is often forgotten in the agri-food sector. So, yes, we want to produce more food, but we also need to be competitive. If you want to offer affordable foods, we can't produce everything. We have to be strategic, which is why, like in the document that was presented on Thursday last week, there was just no measurable objectives, zero. When you look at other countries like France and Germany and even in the U.S. down south, the Americans have a farm bill. In the farm bill, there are clear, measurable objectives. And in fact, each American is spending about $120 per American per year to support the entire sector, whereas in Canada right now, what was proposed last week, it's $7.80 per Canadian. So we're trying to support our agri-food sector. We're trying to stabilize food prices. But with the amounts that are being presented, I'm not entirely sure it's going to make much of a difference at the grocery store for all of us.
0: Okay. Some of this funding will go to Farm Credit Canada. There will be a role for Farm Credit Canada. How do you see it playing a role in this plan?
1: Well, Farm Credit Canada is a Crown corporation under Ag Canada. There are two Crown corporations in Canada under Ag Canada. One is the Canadian Dairy Commission, and the other one is Farm Credit Canada. It's kind of the bank for the farming sector. Empowering Farm Credit Canada is not a bad idea, but Farm Credit Canada doesn't have a strong track record when it comes to risk-taking, if you will, especially outside farm gate. So with producers, SCC does a very good job supporting our farmers with lending and providing them with good terms so they can grow their business. But in processing and distribution, there's not a long history there. So there needs to be a paradigm shift at the Crown Corporation in order to honor ambitions that were proposed last week in the document.
0: Okay, well, that's like trying to turn a steamship around to ask for something like that to happen at a Crown Corporation. All right, if you'll hang on just a few more minutes, a few more questions for you. Professor Sylvain Charlebois is with me. He's the director of the Agri-Food Analytics Lab at Dalhousie University. This is News Radio

0: Boston News Radio Traffic Center. I'm Tanya Blakeney. Still cleaning up a crash in the Northeast. Stony Trail southbound at 16th Avenue. The far left lane blocked. Watch for crews responding. There was a crash in the southeast on Deerfoot. That's long cleared, and actually volume is looking really good now northbound on the route past 17th Avenue Blackfoot Trail towards the Northeast. You'll find a distraction in the Northwest. It's Sarcy Trail at Simons Valley Parkway. And then at John Laurie Boulevard and 53rd Street, a crash also being cleaned up. 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
1: Plenty of sun this morning. Mix of sun and cloud into the afternoon with a small chance for pop-up showers later in the day. 25 degrees the high. Drops down to 12 overnight. Tomorrow, it becomes mainly cloudy. Rain rolls in the afternoon. The high on Tuesday reaching 20 degrees. This afternoon, it's all the way up to 25.
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12: We're back with Professor Sylvain Charlebois from the Agri-Food Analytics Lab at Dalhousie University. We're talking about the Carney government's big food plan that was announced last week. Look, Professor, supply management has always been blamed for higher food costs for Canadians in dairy and in eggs, in poultry. I mean, isn't that the, well, I don't want to say the low-hanging fruit, but is it the low-hanging chicken? I mean, supply management?
13: Well, again, this is another missed opportunity. If we are to call this a strategy, we need to include all sectors, wouldn't we? And the SM5 would include poultry, dairy, and eggs. And these are all supply-managed sectors. They represent more than 20% of our entire agri-food sector. And anybody out there looking for cottage cheese or yogurt these days will see that demand is really strong. Demand is strong around the world. There's a tremendous opportunity to start selling wonderful dairy proteins to the rest of the world. By 2030, the world will be short 5 times our national production in dairy and butterfat. But right now, what we're seeing in Ottawa is the reluctance of having any debate in reforming supply management at all. Without compromising the core system, there are ways to actually make these sectors more competitive. But we aren't even having any conversations about that, which is unfortunate.
12: Okay. Our top ag exports are wheat, canola seed, canola oil, barley, peas, soybeans, and corn. Could we process more of this material here? Is there a market for it here?
13: Absolutely. In fact, before President Trump was elected, there were plans to build more processing plants for canola out west, but they were all canceled because of the uncertainty around geopolitics. So you can see that as soon as we can give ourselves an excuse not to invest in processing, we walk back. We don't invest. We don't dare. We're not bold enough. And so certainly if there's one thing I agree with the Prime Minister is to be bold. We need to think about risks very differently. And processing, to me, Rob, is the key. And so if there is one thing that I think the plan that was presented last week did right was to really emphasize on the issue of processing. Because as soon as you do more processing domestically, you're in control of your own food destiny and you stabilize prices and innovate more for the marketplace.
12: Okay. In a minute or less, what impact is a 71-cent dollar having on our ability to afford food?
13: Well, it's becoming an issue. About 4 years ago or 3 years ago, the dollar was at 82 cents versus the greenback, and now it's down to 71. And if it goes even lower, that is going to put some pressure on imports for sure. And again, I don't think we should aspire in producing everything we need as a country. We do expect partners to continue to buy some of our stuff, and we'll continue to buy some of their stuff. But at the end of the day, you need a stronger dollar in order to import machinery, fertilizer, all the things that we need to support our industry overall.
12: Okay. Great to hear from you as always. Professor Charlebois, thanks for the time.
13: Take care, Rob. Bye-bye.
12: Yeah. Professor Sylvain Charlebois is the director of the Agri-Food Analytics Lab at Dalhousie University in Halifax. I'm Rob Snow. This is Now You Know. This is News Radio.

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1: It's mainly cloudy and 19. Good morning, I'm Todd Kaufman. Here's what's making news right now. A major diplomatic breakthrough in the Middle East. The U.S. and Iran say they have reached a preliminary agreement to end the war. But according to 660's Jamie Pulfer, questions remain over whether the agreement will hold.
2: The full scope of this deal unclear. It's technically a memorandum of understanding. President Donald Trump says with the opening of the Strait of Hormuz, upon the signing of the deal on Friday, for purposes of mine removal, oil will flow on both ends again for the region and the world. But what has really been accomplished? CNN's Oren Lieberman.
3: Is reset the Strait of Hormuz, one of the world's most critical waterways, to what it was before the U.S. and Israel began this war some 3 months ago.
2: Vice President J.D. Vance on Fox News.
4: If the Iranians comply with his deal, it is going to fundamentally transform the Middle East for the next 50 years.
2: President Trump is attending the G7 summit in France, joined by Prime Minister Mark Carney, who is praising the deal to end the war. But Israel could be an issue in getting this over the finish line, refusing to withdraw from land seized in Lebanon as it battles Iranian-backed Hezbollah. I'm Jamie Pulfer.
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5: Volume still moving okay. The midday ride has been fairly quiet, cleaning up a couple of crashes as well. One was in the northeast on Stony Trail, southbound near 16th Avenue. Just after 16th Avenue, left-hand lane is blocked, stay right. Now, the volume has been dwindling as the cleanup continues. Watch for some light distraction. In the northwest, there was an issue at John Laurie Boulevard and 53rd Street. Another one at Sarcee Trail and Simons Valley Parkway. And some construction west of the city, adding just a few minutes on the Trans-Canada westbound lanes near Callaway Park between Crestmont and Range Road 33. If you spot something in the way, you can share it, 403-291-0066. 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Only at Fish Creek Nissan at the corner of McLeod Trail and James McKevitt Road. Now the forecast. Here is meteorologist Michael Coos.
6: It's a warm one into the afternoon, up to 25 degrees. There's a chance for a few pop-up showers in there later in the afternoon into the early part of the evening. From 25, drops down to 12. Cloud builds through the day tomorrow. Rain in the afternoon, even a risk of thunderstorms with a high of 20. Dries out cooler on Wednesday, but a mix of sun and cloud in 17. This afternoon, it warms up to at least 25.
1: 660 News Time, 10:32. Now that the U.S. and Iran have finally agreed to the deal opening the Strait of Hormuz, what does that mean for gas prices in Alberta? Oil and gas prices have been dropping around the world since the announcement Sunday, including in Calgary, with prices sitting around a $160 average, with some locations even as low as $140. West Texas Intermediate has dropped to U.S. $80 per barrel after fluctuating since a peak of $112 in April. Premier Daniel Smith said over the weekend that the province is continuing to monitor the fuel tax exemption program and will do so for a couple more days. The UCP government has announced an announcement plan today to build on the plan for foster and kinship care in the province based on budget 2026. Minister Cyril Turton will be at the Alberta Foster and Kinship Association in Edmonton at 1 p.m. along with caregiver advocates. Already we know the budget contains a 2% increase to caregiver rates and a 3.9% increase for support programs. There's also a new Alberta caregiver tax credit coming and available starting next year. 660 News Radio will bring you the details later today. For more local news anytime, head to citynews.ca. I'm Todd Kaufman.
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8: It's time for our Monday Newsday panel. Federal politics in focus today with Matthew Dubé, Vice President at Proof Strategies, former NDP MP. How are you? Can you hear me, Matthew? Hello, Matthew Dubé. Are you there? Yeah, I hear you just fine now. Yes.
9: Okay. Great. It's like an old Rogers commercial or something. Can you hear me now?
8: Don't get me started. Gary Keller, Vice President of Strategy Corps. And Gary ran for the Conservatives in the last election. Hi, Gary.
10: Hey, Rob. How are you?
8: I'm very good. Thank you. Great. It's good to hear Gary. Right on cue. Okay, so Prime Minister Mark Carney is in Evian, France for the G7 Leaders Summit. Gary, what do you expect to come of this summit? Canada?
10: Well, it's a little different than last year's summit, where Prime Minister Carney was the host. I know, talking to a lot of people leading into last year's summit, you know, these things get planned months and months and months in advance. And I felt very sorry for those people organizing that event, because they had no idea what the potential outcome was going to be in terms of who was going to be the Prime Minister of Canada at the time. And there's a whole bunch of stresses that come with hosting a G7 in terms of agenda and all that. So you're really, you know, it was a bit of a coming out for him as leader, not necessarily on the world stage because people knew him, but because you're the host, there's a lot of pressure on that. This year, it's very different, obviously. When you're the attendee, not the host, a lot less pressure on you. And so I'm not actually expecting very much for Canada from this summit. I don't think we're going to see any major agreements come out of it. I think we'll probably see some bilateral meetings between Mr. Carney and some of not just the G7 leaders, but some of the other attendees who are invited to this event as plus ones, if you will, but are important issues at the time. I'm not expecting any sort of breakthrough between Canada and the U.S. on Kuzma, other than perhaps people will be watching the body language between President Trump and Prime Minister Carney. Are there any interactions, much as they did when, you know, Prime Minister Trudeau was at a summit and President Xi Jinping of China walked past him and kind of ignored him, and there was all sorts of, you know, tea leaf reading about what this meant. But other than that, not expecting a lot.
8: What are you expecting from this summit, Matthew?
9: I think I'd echo what Gary said. I don't think a ton's going to come out of it. I think there'll be a few interesting things that won't necessarily be earth shattering, but might just give, you know, food for thought for future policy directions. Like, one thing that comes to mind is all this talk about banning social media for children under 16. I note that with Canada tabling legislation last week, the UK stated its intentions, I think today, that's right. So there you go. And I think obviously President Macron was outspoken last week supporting what Canada was doing and saying that they want to take a leadership role. So I think little interesting things like that, that aren't going to reshape global politics or anything, but where you might get some consensus from the Western world, if I can use that phrase, in terms of where some of these things are going to land. And it'll be interesting to see how some of those things play with Donald Trump as well, just given that a lot of those companies are, and if not all, are American, that are impacted by something like that. And then obviously the situation in Iran will continue to generate a lot of attention, particularly because if you look at the agreement to this, the, you know, this famous deal that's been on again, off again for weeks now, a lot of it kind of sets the table for future negotiations. I mean, quite frankly, I'm still flabbergasted that the Americans are crying victory over attempting to return to a status quo that they themselves upended. But all that editorializing aside, I think it'll be interesting to see where that goes, because I think there's clearly more negotiations that need to happen. The ceasefire is only for 60 days. And so I would imagine that that'll be a big topic of conversation. And the last point I just want to mention is that, you know, Mark Carney, obviously a lot of people have talked arguably too much about the Davos speech, but I did note that over the weekend, when he was in Ireland, he re-upped this whole Canada leading the middle powers narrative. And it'll be interesting to see how that plays out, because presumably if Canada is going to be leading middle powers, then Canada should be speaking up for middle powers in the G7 context. So it'll be interesting to see if that's something that happens. We might not ever know truly what happens in that capacity, but just the kind of something interesting to watch for as well.
8: Yeah, Gary, I'd like your take on, I mean, what's happening right now between Iran and the United States, what could happen on Friday and in the weeks ahead. Do you expect that will more or less take over this summit?
10: I don't think it'll take over the summit, simply because it is between the United States and Iran. Are there going to be potential side comments or potential snide comments? Sure, there could be from other members, both from other members of the G7 and from President Trump. Remember, it was President Trump who was calling on the NATO members to help him out with the Strait of Hormuz, and NATO members going, well, it's not really a NATO problem now. You broke it, so you kind of bought it. I could see President Trump saying, well, all you people, I asked you for your help and you did nothing for me. I'm going to remember that. I could see something like that happening. But really, this is between the United States and Iran in terms of the negotiation And we'll have to see how it plays out before Friday when there is supposedly this official signing ceremony.
8: Okay. We're just getting started. So, I mean, there are not, from the two of our guests today, not high expectations for anything of any great significance to come out of the G7 Leaders Summit. We are also in the final week for the House of Commons before the summer break. MPs won't be back until the third week of September. So we will do some looking into the rearview mirror and what the Carney government can tout as successes and where this government may have come up short. I'm Rob Snow. It's the Monday Political Panel, and this is News Radio.

0: 60 News Radio Traffic Center. I'm Tanya Blake. The conditions are still not so bad. Dry around the city as the rush hour continues to be put further behind you. There's a crash in the northeast here at Stony Trail southbound at 16th Avenue. Left lane is blocked just after 16th. There was a crash in the northwest, John Laurie Boulevard at 53rd Street. Another one at Simons Valley Parkway and SARC Trail. There was construction as well, TransCanada west of the city at Callaway Park. If you spot something in the way, it's a free call at star or pound 660. 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Now the forecast. Here's meteorologist Michael Coos.
1: More cloud coming in this afternoon. Even a risk of isolated showers, but it's still mild, up to 25 degrees. Cooler air tomorrow. Rain comes in later in the day with a high of 20 degrees. Mix of sun and cloud and 17 on Wednesday. This afternoon's high punching up to 25 degrees.
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12: Here with the VPs, Vice President of Proof Strategies, Matthew Dubé, Vice President of Strategy Corps, Gary Keller, talking politics on a Monday in the final week for the House of Commons before MPs break from the chamber for the summer. Matthew, what do you think the Carney Liberals will tout as their great successes this session?
13: Well, that's a good question. I'm hard pressed to not look at this session with some cynical partisan blinders here, just because it doesn't really feel like a whole ton has gotten done. I think they've undone, you know, some Justin Trudeau era policies. We've heard a lot about that. A lot of legislation has been tabled. You know, I just mentioned a moment ago this ban for social media for children 16 and under. You know, so there's a bunch of different things that have sort of begun to percolate, but it doesn't really feel like they've made a whole ton of progress in a way that's overly tangible, appreciating that the federal government's not always the level of government that's going to be felt in people's everyday lives. But nevertheless, it still feels like very much work in progress. I would imagine you'll hear them talk about, you know, this this grocery benefit rebate that people will begin receiving and things like that. But that's not really a ton to hang your hat on. Obviously, the one thing where I'll maybe give some benefit of the doubt, which will maybe only last for a couple more weeks or months, is just on in terms of the timing of when they secured their majority. I mean, people might not appreciate that it's pretty hard to, reset your legislative agenda sort of midstream. And they only really secured that majority this spring. And so I think where we'll really see how they drive the agenda in that context will be in the fall. And obviously now the budgets are being tabled in the fall under this government. So that'll be an interesting point as well, because again, the last one was tabled before they had the majority. So I would hope that the government will have more to say on some of these things in the fall, but nothing surprisingly unremarkable session, like a lot of, a lot of laying the groundwork, but how long do you lay groundwork before people expect to start seeing results? And I think that's a bit of a challenge for this government right now.
12: All right. What would you say, Gary?
14: Yeah, and I think if you're the Carney Liberal,

0: if you're a liberal, whether you like floor crossings or think they're the worst thing, the most politically horrible thing ever, it is still, for the Carney Liberals, what it does is give them political stability in the House of Commons and its committees. But on the agenda front, look, they're going to come out. We know what they're going to say in the coming days. They passed 8 pieces of legislation that got royal assent. Whether or not the content is any good, that's a different story. But they're going to say that. They're going to say, you know, we tabled, you know, 7 strategies, national strategies. We had a defense strategy and an automotive strategy and an AI strategy, et cetera, et cetera, et cetera. I'm not a big fan of national strategies because often they intervene in areas that the government, federal government, has no business in, you know, conflicting with the province. But they'll use those as examples. Again, and to what Matthew was saying, it really is on the delivery front. Canadians are, you know, I think fair to ask the question, okay, you've made all these announcements. Where are we actually? How are we addressing affordability, the cost of living? Matthew talks about the quote-unquote grocery rebate. It's not a grocery rebate. It actually makes me angry to hear reporters talk about the grocery rebate. All it is taking the GST rebate and giving it a new name, the grocery rebate. This has nothing to do with groceries. What you spend it on is your business, and it doesn't actually reduce the cost of groceries. Yeah. So there's a lot of marketing going on with all of this.
1: But it is a lot more money than it used to be, Gary. You recognize that, right? It is a lot more money, though.
0: Still, it doesn't actually lower the price of groceries. It's more money in somebody's pocket.
1: Sure,
0: than
1: sure.
0: It's a branding exercise. Let's be honest about that. On the MOU with Alberta, I think they will trumpet that as a major achievement and the follow-up agreement. I think, you know, we saw Premier Smith also be very complimentary about that. And I think from an Alberta perspective, the Carney government will say, it's not perfect, but we are in a different era of relations. We're able to get things done that we couldn't previously. I mean, largely done by the previous people sitting around the table with Mark Carney today. But, you know, I think that's probably where they're going to tell their successes. It's the delivery. And many people have pointed out, where actually are we on delivering the goods for Canadians? And I think that's where Pierre Poilievre has a chance over the summer to really try to advance his political narrative.
1: Okay, so when we come back, we will look ahead to the barbecue circuit days and what will be some of the political news stories to watch as spring turns to summer. And when you think about the Carney team, who has stock that is on the rise and who has stock that is falling? I'm Rob Snow. We'll be right back with Gary and Matthew talking politics here on News Radio.

0: In the 660 News Radio Traffic Center, I'm Tanya Blakeney. One crash in the Northeast should be in the final stages of clearing up here. Stony southbound near 16th Avenue. There was another one in the Northwest at Sarcee Trail, Simons Valley Parkway, and a third at John Laurie Boulevard and 53rd Street Northwest. If there is something in your way, stall, collision, distraction, pass it on 403-291-0066. You can also text 660-660. Do so safely. Now we'll look at the forecast. Here's meteorologist Michael Kuz.
1: Partly sunny to a mix of sun and cloud into the afternoon today. Good late morning to you. We are going to see high temperatures shooting up to about 25 degrees. There's a small chance for some passing showers as this low moves in out of BC and then swings down through Alberta on Tuesday, bringing a really good chance for at least some rain through the afternoon. Tuesday clears out partially on Wednesday and warms up to 17. This afternoon, it's a little unstable with a high up to 25.
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10: Back with Matthew Dubé, Vice President of Proof Strategies, former NDP MP, Gary Keller, Vice President of Strategy Corps, former Conservative Party candidate. Gary, what do you think will be the big political news stories to watch during the summer?
11: Well, I think obviously the state of CUSMA negotiations, we have this July 1st date to determine whether or not there's going to be a review or not, and whether to extend the pact for 16 years or move into a period of annual reviews. It's going to bring uncertainty. President Trump said last week, talking about he really likes singular deals. Normally, in old times, a statement like that would send alarm bells ringing deep across the country, but because President Trump changes his mind so often, it's a question whether or not you can take any of that to the bank, or if it's just what he felt at that moment in time. But nevertheless, for a number of Canadians working in industries especially affected by cross-border trade, those who are within CUSMA, those who are outside of CUSMA, it's a big story to follow the state of Canada's negotiations, especially because the government hasn't been very clear or transparent on the state of play. It's been quite mum on that, and they're going to have to at some point tell Canadians what the actual strategy is. On a much more domestic front, the state of play, both in Alberta and Quebec, where we're going to have a referendum in Alberta this fall with a number of questions, but including the question on whether or not to have a referendum on a referendum. And in Quebec in October, we're going to have a provincial election. And so basically heading into the summer, Quebec is heading into the election campaign anyway. We'll see if the new premier, Christine Frechette, can try to regain the public's trust, or we're going to be facing a PQ government in October. But it'll be an interesting summer months because even though the election isn't until, I think it's October, Matthew can chime in more about that. It's going to be a summer campaign, essentially, even if it's not officially on.
10: Oh, yeah, for sure. That campaign's underway already, I think. Matthew, big stories to watch this summer in Canadian politics.
12: Yeah, well, definitely would just echo what Gary said about the trade circumstance. I won't dwell on that too long, but I definitely would agree with what he just shared on that front. For sure, something to watch, especially, you know, it's obviously not going to all come crumbling down on July 1st, but it'll definitely be, you know, presumably it'll ramp up after that date. So it'll be interesting to see how that all plays out. And maybe I'll take a bit of liberty here and maybe not say the biggest story, but an interesting story to watch at the very least, will just be where the parties sort of situate themselves. We were just talking about, you know, how the Liberals are what they might point to as their success from the spring and the session and everything. But, You know, I think right now they're very buoyed by the polling numbers, right? They're at pretty unprecedented highs right now, certainly in the advent of, you know, having four or five major parties being at nearly 50% is something else. And, you know, we're seeing the Conservatives struggle a little bit and Pierre Poilievre's numbers stagnate. But then at the same time, you know, and don't get me wrong, I'm not popping the champagne or anything, but, you know, the NDP has slowly crept back up into double digits fairly consistently across polls. And so I think the dynamics for all the parties there are pretty interesting and seeing how they manage that. Obviously, people aren't paying a ton of attention in the summer, but there's definitely a lot of work that still happens, you know, on the ground. And so how does that all play out into the public's perception of things? And then what kind of strategic choices are made going into the fall? Like I said, maybe not a big story, but certainly one that I think is worth watching. It'll be interesting to see how that all plays out.
10: Yeah. I will just add one more. Local government in lots of parts of Canada, including all across Ontario and including in the biggest city of them all, the center of the universe, Toronto, Ontario, Canada. It's municipal election year. So that's always a big deal because that is, of course, the most impactful level of government on people's everyday lives is the local municipal election. So that'll be happening as well. Those campaigns will be in full swing as they are in the Ottawa area right now, in the nation's capital. And it's great to hear from both of you to start our political week together. Thank you, Matthew and Gary. We'll speak soon. All the best.
11: Thank you, Rob. Thank you, Matthew.
12: Thanks, Rob. Cheers, Gary.
10: Matthew Dubé, Vice President of Proof Strategies, former NDP MP. Gary Keller, Vice President of Strategy Corps, former Conservative Party candidate. Talkback is coming up. We're going to talk about the war, this deal between the Trump administration and Iran, with your help after the news.
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9: It's mainly cloudy and 19. Good morning, I'm Todd Kaufman. Here's what's making news right now. Well, still has yet to be signed, but the U.S. and Iran have reached an initial agreement to end the war and reopen the Strait of Hormuz. 660's Jamie Pulfer with more on the art of the deal and the possible obstacles the peace plan could face.
13: All we know about the deal so far is the focus is on opening the Strait of Hormuz to get the world's oil flowing again. The Strait is apparently being cleared of mines. The markets are up, oil prices are dropping. President Trump says the Strait will reopen Friday when this deal is signed in Switzerland. Vice President J.D. Vance on Fox News.
14: I'm not going to say that everybody's going to sing Kumbaya tomorrow. It's going to take a little bit of time to learn the ways of peace.
13: President Trump apparently wanted an Iran agreement before the G7 summit in France, where he'll be joined by Prime Minister Mark Carney, who says Canada welcomes the deal. But there's another layer to this, according to former Pentagon Press Secretary Sabrina Singh.
15: Israel is not party to the agreement, and they have said that they might continue to conduct operations in Lebanon. So between now and Friday, things could get derailed very quickly.
13: I'm Jamie Pulfer.
9: 660 News Time, 11:01. 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Here's Tanya.
16: It's been an okay ride. That volume is definitely moving well around the city now. The midday is set in. There was a crash in the northeast. Stony Trail southbound near 16th Avenue. That one should be long cleared or clearing. There was a crash in the northwest. It's John Laurie Boulevard at 53rd Street. Another one at the northwest at Sarcee Trail and Simons Valley Parkway. If you spot something in the way, stall collision distraction. 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Now, a look at the forecast. Here's meteorologist Michael Kuz.
17: A mix of sun and cloud on the way into the afternoon. There's a chance for showers late afternoon, early parts of the evening. 25 degrees, so the daytime high. Drops down to 12 overnight. We'll see increasing cloud through the day tomorrow. Rain develops into the late day, up to 20 degrees, back to a mix of sun and cloud with a high of 17 or 18 on Wednesday. This afternoon, it's the warmest in the forecast, up to 25.
9: 660 News Time, 11:02. A major agricultural supplier is being fined after a serious workplace incident that happened 3 years ago northeast of Edmonton. Nutrien Canada Holdings pleading guilty to failing to protect workers during a 2023 ammonia exposure incident in Fort Saskatchewan. Several workers were sprayed during a rail car system tour, leaving one with serious injuries. It's not a traditional fine, however. The court directing $125,000 toward ammonia safety training for first responders. Both the company and the Crown have 30 days to appeal. The province expected to lay out more support today for foster and kinship caregivers as part of its budget 2026 plan. Children and Family Services Minister Cyril Turton will be in Edmonton this afternoon with the Alberta Foster and Kinship Association. The budget already includes a 2% increase to caregiver rates, along with a 3.9% boost to program funding. A new Alberta caregiver tax credit's also set to roll out next year. 660 News Radio will have more as the details are released later today. And the UCP government taking its push for AI investment overseas this week as Technology Minister Nate Glubish heads to Paris. He'll be attending VivaTech, one of the largest tech conferences in the world, where he's set to meet with global investors and industry leaders. Glubish is also expected to deliver a keynote and hold talks with international partners, including Germany's technology minister, as Alberta looks to expand its role in artificial intelligence. For news you can use, go to our website, citynews.ca. I'm Todd Kaufman.
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10: Welcome to Talk Back. It's 2 hours of debate and discussion on the big issues of the day. And today, the deal to end the war. It's the biggest story in the world, everyone. So let's talk about it. This deal between the United States and Iran. There are so many questions I want to ask you about this. Let's start with these kind of conversation starters. What was this all about in Iran? That's one. What was this all about? The United States, along with Israel, launching a war against Iran. What was it all about? And all these days later, 107 days, was it worth it? When you think about everything that has happened, was it worth it? And what has been achieved here, was it worth it? 1-833-668-2577. 1-833-668-2577. This war started 107 days ago on February 28th. And the Trump administration said at the time that its reasons for attacking Iran were that Iran posed an imminent threat to the United States. President Trump said over and over and over again that Iran was this close to having a nuclear weapon. It was an imminent threat to the United States. The Trump administration also justified this war by saying it needed to destroy Iran's capability of building a nuclear weapon, and that it sought to destroy its ballistic missile program because both were a threat to the Middle East region, the Gulf region, and to the whole world. The United States wanted to destroy Iran's navy and end Iran's control over the Strait of Hormuz. It wanted to end Iran's ability to support its proxies, Hamas and Hezbollah. And it wanted to weaken the Iranian regime to the point of collapse. You may recall Donald Trump calling on the people of Iran to rise up. To rise up. He called it something along the lines of a once-in-a-lifetime opportunity. This chance may never come again. In a nutshell, that's how the Trump administration has justified this war. And now, if everything goes the way it's supposed to go, it's supposed to be over soon. And some sort of peace deal is going to be signed on Friday in Switzerland. But that's what the Trump administration said it wanted to do in Iran. And now, it's almost over, apparently. Was Iran an imminent threat to the United States? Was it ever this close to developing and launching a nuclear weapon? The Trump administration always said it wasn't interested in regime change, and that it didn't want this to become another forever war, like Afghanistan or like Iraq. But again, it did kill the Ayatollah. And President Trump did encourage Iranians to rise up against the regime. You may not have another chance or something like that is what he said. But 107 days later, what has changed with that regime? Are the Ayatollahs still in charge? Is the Revolutionary Guard still running the show? For the typical Iranian, what has changed in Iran for Iranians? I remember taking calls from Iranian Canadians in the early stages of this war, and most of them were so happy, so very happy that this was happening, that the United States was doing this. They wanted so much for things to change in that country and for new people to take over in that country. But after all of this, is Iran still the same place it was before this war began? Are the same kind of people in charge? I'm sure there are those of you who are listening right now who would know a lot more about that than I would, the situation there right now. So call us at 1-833-668-2577. Remember, this was the U.S. president who promised no more foreign wars. He was a peacemaker who deserved the Nobel Peace Prize. And he promised his MAGA base, no more foreign wars. It's America first. So after 107 days, with a peace deal due to be signed on Friday, what was this all about and was it worth it? I mean, Trump has lots of critics and they brought up lots of reasons why Trump started this war with Iran. For example, they say he did it to distract. This is a giant distraction from problems on the home front in the United States, that this was some kind of wag the dog move or a rally around the flag distraction. Economic woes, for example, a soft economy brought in by his tariff policies, or it was a distraction from the Epstein files. We heard that lots of times. There are lots of people in Canada who think that. One of them was the Premier of Manitoba, Wab Kanu, called this the Epstein War. And Wab Kanu is probably the most popular politician in Canada outside of Mark Carney. He's certainly the most popular premier. And at the NDP leadership convention, Wab Kanu said, let the Epstein class fight the Epstein War. Has there ever been anything to that? What do you think? What was this war all about and was it worth it? What was this war all about and was it worth it? 1-833-668-2577. That's our call-in line. If you've never called before, just mention that. We'll make your call a priority. And let's talk about this war. Now that it could soon be over. Maybe once and for all. I'm Rob Snow. This is Now You Know. Welcome to Talk Back. So talk back on News Radio.
16: In the 660 News Radio Traffic Center, I'm Tanya Blakeney. Still with volume moving well around the city. Crash in the northwest. It's Sarcy Trail at Simons Valley Parkway. Also in the northwest, John Laurie Boulevard near 53rd Street, an earlier crash. Deerfoot Stony Trail, pardon me, in the northeast had a crash southbound near 16th Avenue. Watch for crews responding. Left lane was blocked on southbound Stony Trail. If there is something in your way, stall, collision, distraction, pass it on 403-291-0066. You can also text 660-660. Do so safely. Now we'll look at the forecast. Here's meteorologist Michael Kuz.
17: We'll see a partly sunny sky. Do a mix of sun and cloud this afternoon. More cloud coming in from the west and northwest, and even a risk of showers later in the day. 25 degrees the daytime high. That shower risk turns into a pretty good probability of rain through the afternoon on Tuesday with a high of 20 degrees. Clears out partially Wednesday. This afternoon's high up to 25 degrees.
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10: We are talking about the tentative agreement to end the war between Iran and the United States. What was the war about and was it worth it? What was the war about and was it worth it? 1-833-668-2577. Reza. Reza. Hi, Reza.
27: How are you, Rob?
10: I'm very good, Reza. Yeah, good to hear from you today. What would you say?
27: Yeah, I'm a Iranian Canadian. So, yeah, my thoughts are that nobody knows the true objectives of White House, why they attacked Iran, but definitely Iran was a threat and still is a threat to the, not just the United States, to the world. They had 60% grade uranium, which I heard from the experts on different platforms. It doesn't take much to turn it to 90% to make it weapons grade. And they were just saying they want it to be for useful uses, like medicine, things like that. You need 2 or 3%, I think that's the grade. So why they made 60%? And this is a regime that it killed about, I don't know, hurt around 40 to 50,000 people in less than 48 hours. So if they can't kill their own people, why they cannot kill others? They don't have any kind of a red line. There's no red line for them. However, is this regime the same? I don't think so.
10: You don't think so?
27: As far as I understand, concessions made by Iran, you have to understand that the new leader, which has nobody seen him, they killed his dad, the previous leader. They killed his mother. They killed his wife. They killed his kids. I think he has lost a bunch of limbs. I don't know how badly he's injured. And he still agreed. And don't forget, these are religious ideologists. They don't make concessions at all. They rather die. Now, they have made these concessions. So this is not the regime I know, in my opinion.
0: Okay.
27: I've never seen them go this far.
0: Okay.
27: To agree.
0: Okay.
27: But is the threat gone? Israel is the one. I don't think Iran is a real threat to United States, but definitely the elephant in the room is Israel. I don't know. If they're not comfortable, this is going to come back in a different flavor, I guess.
0: Oh, yes, without question, yeah. And we've been reporting on that. Israel is the big wild card here, and whether its actions in the region are going to destabilize whatever agreement the Iran and the United States figure out. But let me ask you this. Was it worth it? This U.S. action, was it worth it, do you think?
27: Well, American taxpayers built this war. They paid over $30 billion. In my opinion, it was worth it because they stopped Iran becoming having the nuclear deterrence in their playbook, which is great. Because they have no limit. Nobody knows where they're going. Look at it, one Strait of Hormuz, what they did. Imagine if they had a nuclear bomb. So it's easy to critique what's happened, but nobody talks about the potentials that if Iran achieved that objective, which was having a nuclear bomb, how they would have played that. You know, the government that kills its own people like that, nobody in recent history that does that happen. And I think to be on the safe side, it's kind of a precautionary principle, what Israel and United States did. But I think it was worth it.
0: You think it was worth it? Okay, I'm going to wrap up our conversation. Yeah. I have to wrap up our conversation there, Reza. Thank you. Yeah, I wanted to take Reza's call. Let's go to Kay is in Calgary. Thanks for calling, Kay. You're up next. Hi, Kay.
1: Yeah,
0: hi, Kay. What was the war about and was it worth it? What do you think?
1: In my opinion, it was about, weakening Iranian regime. And what I want, and I really appreciate if all the media start to do, Iran is different than Islamic regime. I hear in the media over and over and over again, Iran is run by radical Islamic regime, that 90% of Iranian inside Iran and almost 100% of Iranian outside Iran do not agree with. I think it's the time for media to start to differentiate, but 100% of power is in hand of that 10%. So Iran is different than Islamic regime. Please try to emphasize that, because your show is for information, is for opening people's eyes. When you call both of them the same, it's honestly a bit hurtful for us Iranian, because we're not the regime. They're different than us. I think the war was to weaken the regime, mm-hmm. which Iranian people don't approve of, and they took Iranian people hostage. And as Reza said, the previous caller, they killed more than 50,000 people just in 2 nights, 8 hours, 10 hours, not even 24 or 48 hours. Of their own people just because they're against them. They're killing innocent people daily now in the middle of the war.
0: You're talking about the regime, the Iranian regime did that.
1: Yes, the Iranian regime killed their own people. They opened fire on them in the streets. They put them in black bags for parents to just go through that and find your loved ones. And then they had to pay to get the body. In Iran, burial thing is an important thing. It's a cultural thing. You have to bury your loved ones. They have to pay to get their loved ones' bodies. After going through thousands of black bags, opening them, trying to figure out if it is their daughter or son in it or not.
0: Terrible.
1: Then they
0: Terrible.
1: Have to pay a high fine to just get the body to be able to bury them. Okay? So that's the regime that we're talking about. And why Trump did it, I'm not pro-Trump in general, but why he did it, I think he wanted to weaken the regime or get some benefit out of this. I know that you're going to be in a certain time. The question is, if it's worth it or not, to my opinion, up to now, because it made the dangerous regime more angry so far, and they're killing more innocent people, and you're making a deal with terrorist regime that people of Iran do not approve of, and then leaving, then they're going to get angry and they're going to kill way more, you know?
0: All right. Okay. Thank you. Thank you. We will have to run there. Thank you. Just getting started on TalkBack. What was this war about? Was it worth it? Have your say. Phone lines available, 1-833-668-2577. This is News Radio.
16: News Radio Traffic Center, I'm Tanya Blakeney. It's been a mild midday. If you have places to be, lunch hour, possibly plans, give yourself just a couple minutes to get there. Shouldn't find too many delays in the South McLeod Trail, north or south. There is roadwork still lingering at Canyon Meadows Drive. There was a crash in the northwest at Sarcee Trail, Simons Valley Parkway, another one at John Lurie Boulevard and 53rd Street, and in the northeast, Stony Trail southbound, moving better at 16th after a crash cleaned up. If you spot something in the way, it's a free call at star or pound 660. 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
17: Mix of sun and cloud into the afternoon today. Warms up to about 25 degrees, if not hotter than that. Drops down to 12 overnight. Rain on the way for the late day on Tuesday. 20 degrees to high. Even a small chance for thunderstorms popping in and around the city. Drops down to 10 for first thing on Wednesday. Sunshine in the afternoon Wednesday and up to 17. This afternoon's high, 25 degrees.
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0: I'll tell you about the pending agreement, tentative agreement to end the war between Iran and the United States. What was it about? Was it worth it? That's our topic today on Talk Back as we go to Kathy in Calgary, a first-time caller. Thanks for calling, Kathy.
34: Oh, hi, Rob. I have a completely different take on why Trump started this war. I think it was a distraction to what he is doing to Cuba, because he's going to take Cuba over. And he doesn't want that to be headline news.
0: Well, That will be headline news
34: once
0: if that
34: he got
0: happens.
34: Into it. He thought he could bully his way to an end, which of course he could not, and it got out of control. And this is where we sit now.
0: So you think maybe he was looking at Iran as maybe a sitting duck or an easy target, a quick win, so to speak?
34: Absolutely, and that's what he said in the beginning, right?
0: Well, he said, yeah, it'd be over in 4 to 5 weeks.
34: Exactly.
0: And that was 15 or 16 weeks ago now.
34: Yeah, and it would spin nothing but threats. If you don't sign now, we'll do this. And, you know, then he pushes back the deadline. And he's just keeping things, what he's doing to Cuba, quiet and out of the news. Okay.
0: Yeah, I don't know if there's some tie into Cuba. I mean, people would maybe see it this way. This is the way Trump operates, whether it's I need Greenland, look at what they did in Venezuela, certainly what's happening with Cuba, and maybe Iran is like another piece of an imperial United States under Trump or something.
34: He wants to control that oil and the gateway to it.
0: Okay. All right. So you think there's a tie-in with Cuba. That's interesting, Kathy. It's an interesting way to look at it. I don't know if I see particularly some kind of relationship between what's going on in Cuba and what's going on with Iran. Maybe some of the listeners will. We'll stop here. 1-833. If you're on the line, just hang on the line. We're going to bring everyone up to date on what's happening in the news. And this is certainly a big story. It's by far the biggest international news story with a deal apparently arranged and some signing ceremony happening in Switzerland on Friday. And whether Trump will be there, there are questions about this. He's in France for the G7 right now. But again, we're asking, what was the war about? Think about what they were saying it was about. What do you think it was about? And 107 days later, think of what has been accomplished or what has not been accomplished. Was it worth it? 1-833-668-2577 to have your say on TalkBack. You're on News Radio.

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1: It's mainly cloudy and 21. Good morning, I'm Todd Kaufman. Here's what's making news right now. A major diplomatic breakthrough in the Middle East. The U.S. and Iran say they've reached a preliminary agreement to end the war. But according to 660's Jamie Palfer, questions remain over whether the agreement will hold.
2: The full scope of this deal unclear. It's technically a memorandum of understanding. President Donald Trump says with the opening of the Strait of Hormuz upon the signing of the deal on Friday, for purposes of mine removal, oil will flow on both ends again for the region and the world. But what has really been accomplished? CNN's Oren Lieberman.
3: Is reset the Strait of Hormuz, one of the world's most critical waterways, to what it was before the U.S. and Israel began this war some 3 months ago.
2: Vice President J.D. Vance on Fox News.
4: If the Iranians comply with his deal, it is going to fundamentally transform the Middle East for the next 50 years.
2: President Trump is attending the G7 summit in France, joined by Prime Minister Mark Carney, who is praising the deal to end the war. But Israel could be an issue in getting this over the finish line, refusing to withdraw from land seized in Lebanon as it battles Iranian-backed Hezbollah. I'm Jamie Palfer.
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5: Good morning. Midday lunch hour volume still moving well. Travel speed on Deerfoot has been moving close to the 100K mark north and southbound in the northwest. Should be in the final stages now, clearing up two separate crashes. One north of Stony Trail, SRC at Simons Valley. Another one in the John Laurie 53rd Street area. And that one no longer causing big delays through the intersection. John Laurie Boulevard might tap some brakes just down past Shaganapi Trail. After that, though, it moves well past 14th Street and on towards McKnight Boulevard. In the south, McLeod Trail still has some road work around Canyon Meadows Drive, though all things considered, it hasn't been as heavy for delays this morning. And Stony Trail moves relatively well east and west along the south side of the city between Crest and Chaparral, Deerfoot, and or McLeod. If you spot something in the way, share it, 403-291-0066. 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Now, a look at the forecast. Here's meteorologist Michael Kuse.
6: We're seeing some cloud out there now. We will have more cloud into the afternoon, mix of sun and cloud. A chance for a few grazing showers, isolated showers through the afternoon, but it's still warm, up to about 25 degrees. Tomorrow, rain rolls in the afternoon, the high on Tuesday reaching 20 degrees. This afternoon, it warms up to at least 25.
1: 660 News Time, 11:32. Now that the U.S. and Iran have finally agreed to that deal opening the Strait of Hormuz, what does it mean for gas prices in Alberta? Oil and gas prices have been dropping around the world since the announcement on Sunday, including in Calgary, with prices sitting around an average $1.60 a liter, some locations even as low as $1.40. West Texas Intermediate dropping to $80 U.S. a barrel after fluctuating since a peak of $112 in April. Premier Daniel Smith said over the weekend the province is continuing to monitor the fuel tax exemption program and will do so for a couple more days. The UCP government has an announcement plan today, rather, to build on the plan for fostering kinship care in the province based on budget 2026. Minister Cyril Turton will be at the Alberta Foster and Kinship Association in Edmonton at 1 p.m. along with caregiver advocates. Already, we know the budget contains a 2% increase to caregiver rates and a 3.9% increase for support programs. There's also a new Alberta Caregiver Tax Credit available starting next year. 660 News Radio will bring you the details as we have them. You're listening to 660 News Radio Calgary. I'm Todd Kaufman.
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9: The agreement to end the war between Iran and the United States is to be signed on Friday, by all accounts. What was this war about and was it worth it? That's what we're asking today on TalkBack. 1-833-668-2577 is our call-in line. Tammy is a first-time caller in Nova Scotia. Thanks for calling, Tammy.
10: Oh, hi, Rob. How are you?
9: I'm very good, Tammy. How are you?
10: Good. I just want to say I really love your show, and I was really heartbroken when you were talking about people not calling in, because I think you're so respectful and kind. And as a female, I feel a lot more comfortable calling in and speaking to you. So Thank you for your show and keep up the good work.
9: Well, that's very kind of you to say. I like your call already, Tammy. So on this deal and this war, let's get into it here. What do you think the war was about?
10: Well, I'll tell you, Rob, I think there was three reasons, really. I think it was a huge deflection from the Epstein files. I think it was things were getting pretty heated up there, which what was coming out in the Epstein files. My son's in the military, and he looked into it quite deeply, and some of the stuff is really shocking and disgusting. And I think this was also, too, planned between Trump and Bibi Netanyahu. There was agendas there. And three, I do think that Iran was a threat with their nuclear capabilities. I do want to reach out my heart to the lady who was from Iran, because there is a huge difference between the regime and the Iranian people. Those poor women are so oppressed, highly intelligent, highly trained, and they're living in agony and oppression, and my heart goes out to the people there. There was nothing accomplished by what he's done. I think he went in and he realized that he was over his head. And if history tells us, people that have gone in and tried to attack Iran, there's underground tunnel systems that people have no idea. And they probably, I'm pretty sure of it, they still have nuclear capability. And this Iranian woman was correct. This regime will not make a concession. They may pretend to, but nothing will be accomplished. And they are really backed by Russia and China. So I think Trump is feeling the pressure from those ties, because he's not very high in the polls right now. People are suffering, starving, gas, all these things. So he's backing off. He didn't finish the job that he started. And I think with, you know, the United Nations didn't get involved, I think he was hoping to get support there, and he actually alienated himself and the country more. So that's just my take on it. I don't know what your thoughts are.
9: Okay. I'm just wondering, because I'm seeing headlines today, for example, war for nothing. War for nothing is one of the headlines.
10: Yeah.
9: There's another CNN headline, back to where they started. In other words, we've kind of come full circle, and 107 days later or whatever it is, the two countries are right back to where they started. Still trying to hammer out some kind of deal on Iran's nuclear program, because again, this is just whatever they sign on Friday, by all accounts, includes another 60 days of negotiations. So that's why I'm asking, you know, what was this all about? What has really been accomplished in the last 107 days? Tammy, I really appreciate your call and being a first time caller. Thank you so much.
10: Well,
9: Gordon is calling from, thank you, Tammy. Yeah. Gordon's calling from east of Calgary. Hello, Gordon.
7: You're doing well, because you told everybody that. So anyways, I think the war was mainly to line the pockets of some of the big rich friends, because look at the price oil went up, everything like that. And war makes millionaires of certain people. That's what I think. And yeah, maybe there is nuclear stuff in there, but it's more about making a bunch of money for a bunch of his big friends.
9: Okay, so oil companies, oil executives, oil CEOs, people like that. And I suppose maybe people who will, you know, if that would ever happen, help reconstruct Iran or something like that.
7: And
9: that
7: the guys
9: that
7: make the war machines.
9: Oh, then, yeah, the military industrial complex?
7: Yes.
9: Yeah, that's a pretty cynical way to look at it. Okay, that's the way you look at it. What do you think about the claims? Iran was an imminent threat. Iran was this close to having a nuclear weapon. The world will be safer now that their military capabilities have been destroyed and their nuclear weapons program obliterated, for example. Do you not buy into any of that?
7: I won't say it's obliterated. He's probably put a big dent in it. but I don't think he's completely wiped it out. And there's a few other things Mr. Trump gets to me, like this MAGA. The reason the Americans have gone so down so far is they're looking for cheap ways to build everything. So they went all offshore, and their industrial base in the States has just disappeared because they went to the cheap places. Like you
8: yes. So, how does that tie into what has happened over the last 3 months in Iran? I'm unclear on that.
7: Well, it doesn't. It's just another thought on Trump. But I don't know. I think this war was a distraction to all the other stuff.
8: Right, like a distraction. To help, as you say, line the pockets of his wealthy buddies. Okay, fair enough. That's your opinion. Yep. Thank you. We'll stop here. And come right back. We have 1-833-668-2577. I think there are one or two lines available. And we'd like to hear from you today. What was the war about and was it worth it on TalkBack on News Radio?
5: In the 660 News Radio Traffic Center, I'm Tanya Blakeney. Still dry. Clouds getting a little heavier downtown, but routes moving well. Deerfoot north and south has no problems. The 456 Avenue's roads in the downtown core connecting well from the flyover Memorial Drive to 4th Avenue, westbound through the city with no issues. Eastbound lanes of other one-ways downtown moving nicely. If you spot something in the way, it's a free call at star or pound 660. Traffic for Fish Creek Nissan. 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Now the forecast. Here is meteorologist Michael Kuz.
6: The sun breaking through some of that high cloud. We'll get heavier cloud in the afternoon. It's a mix of sun and cloud, really, with a chance for pop-up showers late afternoon into the early evening. Better chance for rain on the way for Tuesday with a cooler high of 20 degrees. This afternoon, it warms up to 25 degrees.

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11: One of the headlines to Telegraph out of the UK. 13,000 strikes for what? That's kind of our theme for Talk Back today. What was this war about between the United States and Iran and Israel, for that matter? And was it worth it with some kind of peace deal to be signed on Friday? Up next is Rob in Calgary. Hello, Rob.
12: Hey, Rob. How are you doing?
11: Yeah, very good, Rob. What do you think, Rob?
12: I don't. It's only worth it if they actually get a regime change. Leaving the terrorists in charge doesn't really do anything whatsoever.
11: Okay, so when you consider what has happened on that front, I mean, how do you see it? Because I don't see much of a change, really. It's my own opinion.
12: Really no change. Really not any change. And then the UN is pretty weak. They kind of bow down to the terrorists anyway, so they weren't going to help.
11: Okay. Why do you think this war began in the first place?
12: Really not sure. Maybe good intentions at the start, but they kind of just tacoed.
11: Tacoed as in Trump always chickens out.
12: Yeah.
11: Is that how you view this, as a chickening out?
12: It's kind of pointless if there's not going to be a regime change. I mean, the people are still going to suffer. They're probably going to suffer even more after the war.
11: Okay. You've heard a few callers here bring up, ulterior motives. It's to line the pockets of the military-industrial complex, or it was a distraction from problems at home for Trump, like the Epstein files. What do you think about ideas like that?
12: No, I don't really...
11: You don't buy into that?
12: Really go in for those ideas, no.
11: No. Okay. Yeah. Thank you. Yeah. So if it wasn't, thank you, Rob, for your call. So given the fact that there really hasn't been regime change, they said they didn't want regime change, remember? They said they weren't interested in that. That could lead to a forever war. But if things have not dramatically improved for the Iranian people, because the same Iranian regime is still in place, what was the point? Joe is in Halifax. Let's go to Joe. He's been waiting a while. Hi, Joe.
13: Hi, Rob. How are you?
11: Very good, Joe. What's your opinion, Joe?
13: I
9: I don't really have an opinion. I have an opinion on

0: fine.
1: Well, the war has been happening for 107 days. Based on everything that has unfolded, was it worth it?
2: War is never worth it. It's never worth it. Well, I mean, you know, the Second World War had a noble, had noble participants that wanted to find, get rid of Hitler. But there's never a winner in war. I'm ex-military myself. And there's no winners. But, you know, the idea is that we all have opinions about it. I try not to, because I'm a firm believer we don't know what we don't know. And there could be some kind of a rationale behind it. For example, maybe they were close to having a nuclear bomb. But remember George W. Bush and, the weapons of mass destruction? Whatever the hell happened to that? So, I mean, we don't seem to learn by any of our faux-pas. But Trump is, like I said, he's a spoiled, entitled rich kid, spineless rich kid, a guy who avoided the any military service during Vietnam because he had bone spurs. And yet he doesn't mind going over starting a war anywhere for that matter. So how can you trust anything that this man does? And I'm bewildered why he's still the president. That's my question. Why is this man still in office? So anyway, thanks for your time, Rob.
1: Okay. Yeah, thank you for your time. Joe seemed to have opinions for a guy who said he didn't have any opinions. 1-833-668-2577. Let's stop here, Leo. 1-833-668-2577. We'll be right back with more of your calls. What was this war about? And was it worth it? Have your say on Talkback on News Radio.

0: Radio Traffic Center. I'm Daniel Blakeney. Scanning and refreshing cameras as the lunch hour continues. Midday ride has been really quite quiet, moving nicely on McLeod and Deerfoot, Stony Trail, 16th Avenue. There were two crashes, one in the northwest, John Laurie Boulevard, 53rd Street, another one at Sarcee Trail, Simons Valley Parkway. Each of them no longer causing big delay. If there is something in your way, stall, collision, distraction, pass it on, 403-291-0066. You can also text 660-660. Do so safely. Now we'll look at the forecast. Here's meteorologist Michael Coos.
1: We'll see a mix of sun and cloud this afternoon. Risk of showers, especially late afternoon and early this evening. Still gets up into the mid-20s. Cloud cover rolling in or thickening up pretty early in the day on Tuesday. Rain in the afternoon, potentially hanging on to the early evening, up to 20 degrees on Tuesday. That wave slide south, sky clears out on Wednesday, warms up to 17. This afternoon, it's as hot as 25 degrees.
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5: It's another headline I just noticed. Euronews. Iran declares victory. We are talking about the agreement to end the war between Iran and the United States. What was the war about and was it worth it? Shelley is a first-time caller in Calgary. Hello, Shelley. Hi, Shelley. Hello, Shelley, are you with me? Shelley going once, Shelley going twice. I don't think Shelley's there. Let's go to Halifax and let's try David in Halifax. Hi, David. Hello, David. Hello, David.
6: Hello.
5: Yeah, hi, David. Rob. Yeah, good to hear from you. Good to hear your voice. Yeah, I gotcha. What was the war about, and was it worth it?
6: Yeah, a few comments. I think your last caller, Joe, was asking at the end of the conversation why Trump is still president right now. And without the Democrats holding the House or the Senate, I don't think there's much that can be done. There's no impeachment possibility, and there's no Article 25 possibility. So until these November midterms, he's going to stay right where he is, and he probably is going to put in his full 4 years. Now, as far as the question that you were asking today, I'll tell you a couple reasons why he didn't start the war. Number one, I don't believe that Trump had any intention whatsoever of helping the Iranian people. I think he could care less about the Iranian people. That's one way of him getting the American people on board and saying, we're going to do this for them. I don't think that played into his decision-making whatsoever. The second one is the nuclear weapons. I don't think he's using that now as a backdrop because his original reason failed miserably. Joe Kent, I think he was the head or the second highest in the CIA counterintelligence or counterterrorism unit, retired because he knew that what the president was saying.
5: Oh, yes. I forgot about that. That's right. Just days into it. Yes. He said it was a lie. Yes.
6: He told us bluntly. He said that they were not anywhere near having weapons grade uranium, and they were nowhere near developing a nuclear weapon that could reach the mainland of the United States. And he wouldn't stand by and listen to Trump lie to the American people about it. And he said, I'm done. I can't do this. I can't support this. Now, if you want to ask me the real reason why Trump attacked Iran, all you have to do is look at a list of the top petroleum or oil reserves in the world. And I can tell you, I've already looked at the top 5 or 10 countries. Number one, Venezuela. He already accomplished that. He took care of that in his first couple of months. Number two, Saudi Arabia, which the United States already has a decent relationship with. Number three,
5: and I would say,
6: Canada.
5: If I could just interrupt there, Iran and Saudi Arabia have been fighting their own proxy wars in the Middle East for years.
6: Right.
5: Yeah.
6: Fair enough.
5: A regional power struggle that's been happening there between those two countries.
6: Yeah. Hello. Iran is number three. No, I'm sorry. Canada's number three. And we already know what how he feels about Canada becoming the 51st state. And number four is Iran. Five happens to be Iraq. And then the list goes from there. Kuwait and the UAE, which the Americans already have relationships with. In my opinion, this war was started over one thing, and that's oil. He believes, and I think Trump believes very strongly, that the country that controls the oil controls the world.
5: All right. Very interesting, David. Thank you. Going to have to stop here, though. That was a very fast first hour. I appreciate all your calls. And I'm taking in all your opinions, and so will the listeners. And we'd like to get more of your calls in the second hour as we talk about the agreement upcoming between Iran and the United States, asking what was this war about and was it worth it? The latest breaking news is coming up next. This is News Radio.

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1: It's mainly cloudy and 21. Good afternoon. I'm Todd Kaufman. Here's what's making news right now. It still has yet to be signed, but the U.S. and Iran have reached an initial agreement to end the war and reopen the Strait of Hormuz. 660's Jamie Pulfer with more on the art of the deal and the possible obstacles the peace plan could face.
2: All we know about the deal so far is the focus is on opening the Strait of Hormuz to get the world's oil flowing again. The Strait is apparently being cleared of mines. The markets are up. Oil prices are dropping. President Trump says the Strait will reopen Friday when this deal is signed in Switzerland. Vice President J.D. Vance on Fox News.
3: I'm not going to say that everybody's going to sing kumbaya tomorrow. It's going to take a little bit of time to learn the ways of peace.
2: President Trump apparently wanted an Iran agreement before the G7 summit in France, where he'll be joined by Prime Minister Mark Carney, who says Canada welcomes the deal. But there's another layer to this, according to former Pentagon Press Secretary Sabrina Singh.
4: Israel is not party to the agreement, and they have said that they might continue to conduct operations in Lebanon. So between now and Friday, things could get derailed very quickly.
2: I'm Jamie Pulfer.
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5: Well, happy Monday to you. The earlier collision in the northwest at Sarcee Trail and Simons Valley Parkway northwest, that has been all cleared out for you, but downtown in the Sonalta area, we do have a collision eastbound 10th Avenue at 18th Street Southwest. You are finding it slow just as you make your way through that intersection. We are also dealing with lane closures at 17th Avenue and 14th Street Southwest, so it's busy all directions as well, but no other major slowdowns as you make your way through the downtown core. Now, eastbound Glenmore, just a little busy as you're making your way around the reservoir. No issues connecting on to Deerfoot, but both directions of Heritage Drive as you're approaching and passing McLeod Trail, you are also seeing lane closures, so it does remain busy as you make your way through. Now, no problems for Stoney Trail as you make your way around the city, but if there are any other problems that you do come across, you can pass those off at 403-291-0066. 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Here's your weather forecast now with meteorologist Kevin Stanfield.
6: It's a toasty one for today with a high of 26 degrees and south wind between 20 and 30 kilometers per hour. With a risk of late day showers today, we also run the risk for thunder showers, and our low stays well above seasonal as well, near 14 degrees.
1: 660 News Time, 12:02. An Alberta separatist has doubled down in his battle over a 3 meters tall, 6 meters wide billboard urging the province to leave Canada. Corey Morgan says the sign he paid for is still on display in Tabor, even though the Saturday deadline that the town gave to the private owner of the billboard to remove it has passed. The electronic billboard, located on town land, shows the Alberta shield surrounded by the words, "Send Ottawa a message, choose Alberta." Morgan says he won't let Tabor push him around, and he has paid for two more smaller signs in the town since the letter was issued earlier this month. The province is expected to lay out more support today for foster and kinship caregivers as part of its budget 2026 plan. Children and Family Services Minister Cyril Turton will be in Edmonton this afternoon with the Alberta Foster and Kinship Association. The budget already includes a 2% increase to caregiver rates, along with a 3.9% boost to program funding. And a major agricultural supplier is being fined after a serious workplace incident 3 years ago northeast of Edmonton. Nutrien Canada Holdings pleading guilty to failing to protect workers during a 2023 ammonia exposure incident in Fort Saskatchewan. Several workers were sprayed during a rail car system tour, leaving one with serious injuries. Both the company and the Crown have 30 days to appeal. I'm Todd Kaufman.
0: It's time to talk back.
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8: Welcome to hour number two of Talk Back. We're talking about the biggest international news story, and that is the pending deal between Iran and the United States. Trump's deal to end the war. Certainly the stock market likes it. Stock markets are in full rally mode today. I'm looking at the Dow up 600 points. The NASDAQ's up 750 points. The Toronto Stock Index is up about 250 points. And the oil price is down. Oil is down about 5% for WTI. And we have $80 oil, which I will take over $100 oil any day. And there were lots of dire predictions out there that the oil price was going to hit $200 a barrel, that that never came to pass. But yes, $80 oil. But what was this war about is what we are asking. And after 107 days of war, was it worth it? 1-833-668-2577. I believe there are three or four lines available. And let's get to your calls in hour number two of Talkback with John in Calgary. Hello, John.
9: Hey, Rob. Great show, as always. Thanks for hosting. I think your last caller was onto something. I think firstly, I want to say it's absolutely frightening that as a globe, we don't really know the answer. That's frightening. But if we look back, I think it probably was regime change to just change the balance of power in the region. But I think it became clear to him that he just couldn't bully his way in like he did in Venezuela and Cuba, and realized pretty quick that he wasn't going to achieve that goal. And then they switched to the whole nuclear discussion, which I also think is somewhat bogus. But I think it started with regime change. That's kind of the opening position. But it just goes to show how strong the Iranian regime is. And I've got a sense they're going to spin this as a win, because in the end, to your point,
8: they already
9: really
8: are.
9: Nothing's been achieved.
8: Nothing has been achieved. So when I say, when I ask, was it worth it, you would say no to that. It wasn't worth it.
9: I would say no to that. But my understanding is this is only an MOU for 60 days, right? It's not actually a deal. It's only 60 days. So who knows what's going to happen. But was it worth it? No.
8: Yeah. That's going to be the... If MOU could be a word, that's going to be the word of the year, maybe, for 2026. MOU, MOU. It's all the rage. Do you feel as though this is some kind of then capitulation for the Trump administration?
9: No, I don't. And I'll tell you why I say that, because a war like this is extremely complex to plan. This will be months, if not years, in the making. And just think about those two fighter pilots that got shot down and then rescued by special forces that were already in Iran. Like, just the complexity of building out what actually happened. It was a playbook ready to go. But is this some sort of conspiracy theory? No, there's too many moving parts. It took too long. But, is it worth it? I don't see it. 13 U.S. soldiers died. Doesn't seem worth it to me.
8: Okay, thank you for your call. To Dawn is also in Calgary. Up next on Talkback, and all the lines available there, folks, for you. Hi, Dawn. Good to hear from you,
10: Dawn.
8: Hey,
10: how are you?
8: Very good, Dawn. Yeah. Thank you for calling.
10: It's my pleasure. I listen to your show all the time. I think it's fantastic. Rob, I guess I just don't understand where everybody's coming from. People talk that acronym TACO. How about that acronym TDS? How is this war not anything but a complete success? In the first few minutes of this war, all their nuclear scientists are gone. All their first-line officers in the military, gone. The Ayatollah, dead. Their infrastructure, destroyed. These guys are completely without central leadership. And the one thing we know about Iran is they played their one card, which was the Strait of Hormuz. So now we have plans from UAE and all these oil-producing countries to run pipelines directly through Israel to go to the Mediterranean Sea. The future looks very, very bright for the West. Iran was proven to be a paper tiger. And people are foregoing to see this just because they dislike Trump. And it is astonishing.
8: It's very much the minority opinion today. So you feel that the Iranian regime has been seriously degraded here?
10: Yeah. We take a look at the 12-day war, right? 12-day war happens. What happens 6 months later? The people rise up. Iran ruling during wartime is one thing. Iran ruling their own people during peacetime is another. And now you got to remember, the Kurds have been rearmed. There's going to be something coming around the corner here. And again, it's all supposition until it happens, right? But if you think that the Iranian people are going to be satisfied with their infrastructure absolutely obliterated, and easily, Israel and the United States were flying in there, free will, no pushback whatsoever. The only pushback they could possibly do was attack Arab allies and Israel to try and force concessions out of the United States. It started becoming this situation, a cost-benefit scenario for President Trump, because the midterm's coming up. So like, we've accomplished what we needed. Screw it. We'll get the nuclear materials out over the next 60 days. How is this not a complete win? Why are people so upset with Trump?
8: I think people wonder who is in charge in Iran right now. Who is in charge in Iran right now? Are the Ayatollahs still in charge? Because they seem to be in charge. What about the Revolutionary Guard? Are they still oppressing the people of Iran?
10: So
8: what was accomplished on that front?
10: Well, so far it was a cardboard cutout of an Ayatollah and their decentralized leadership. So some, they say the IRGC versus this foreign minister, or what it is everybody believes that they're trying to now consolidate power. Iran is headed towards a civil war. It is, the writing's on the wall. Again, it's supposition, it's my guess, but time will tell. But I just don't see it happening any other way.
8: So when I ask, was it worth it, you would say, yes, it's worth it. It's worth it. Because this regime is in its the throes of the regime. It's in its final moments here.
10: Absolutely. Any consideration that they had from the Arab countries stopped when they started blowing them up. There's lack of trust among the Arab countries right now. There's division. And then you take a look at more and more countries talking about joining the Abraham Accords. I mean, the centralization of power across the Middle East has dramatically changed once it came out that Iran is the paper tiger that it is.
8: Okay. Thank you, Don.
10: And it was proven.
8: Yep. Don's in the minority opinion today. Thank you. More of your calls, lots of lines available there. This is hour number two of Talk Back as we talk about the war and the pending peace deal. What was this war about and was it worth it? I'm Rob Snow. This is News Radio.
5: Traffic Center, Michelle Yee. Well, we do have a collision eastbound 10th Avenue at 18th Street Southwest. This is just in Sinalta, so do expect delays as you make your way through that intersection. No other reported issues, but you're busy at 17th Avenue and 14th Street Southwest. There are lane closures in place. The major routes like Deerfoot, Glenmore, Crowchild, we are moving well. 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
6: It's mainly cloudy today with an average high of 19.4 degrees. Smashing those expectations, though, today with a high of 26. South wind up to 30 kilometers per hour could push in some rain. And with that high of 26, there's a lot of energy out there, so we have a storm risk as well. We have afternoon showers in the forecast for Tuesday, mainly cloudy with 3 to 5 millimeters of precipitation expected. That also prompts storm potential as the high hits 22.
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8: Love to know your opinions, please, as we are just days away from some sort of agreement that could end the war, maybe once and for all, between Iran and the United States. But we are asking, what was it all about and was it worth it? Have your say at 1-833-668-2577. The wait won't be too long at all, and there are lots of lines available. As we go to Mike in Kincardine. Hello, Mike.
20: Hi, Rob.
8: Hi, Mike.
20: We've heard a whole bunch of messages for the reasons for the war. Regime change, preventing them from getting a nuclear, Iran from getting a nuclear weapon, supporting the Iranian people, cutting down on the Iran's support of terrorist proxies such as the Houthis, Hezbollah, and Hamas.
8: Yes.
20: But they've had some measure of success doing that. However, what happened, I believe, is the war became so unpopular in the United States because of all the domestic issues ordinary Americans are facing. Trump was desperate to get out of the Iran war. And if he truly believed in the stuff of removing the nuclear materials and everything like that, he would have finished the job. But he faced so much resistance from internal American politics, pressure from allies, et cetera, and so forth. The other thing I'm kind of worried about right now, very much so, is what's going to happen with Israel. Are they going to honor those agreements? And the other thing I'm worried about, too,
8: We are reporting, if I could just jump in, they're not part of the agreement.
20: Yeah.
8: It's not a trilateral agreement.
20: Yeah, so what's going to happen if Israel or Iran start something up, right? That will jeopardize peace in the Middle East. And stock markets, the oil markets, will all start crashing again unless there is a true peace agreement. Right now, we just have a memorandum of understanding, an extension of a 60-day ceasefire. I hope it does come, but what I am truly worried about, the Iranians are specialists in terrorism, right? I am worried about the strike back from some of the extremist groups within Iran against Western targets and maybe an attack on the American homeland. So did he accomplish the goals? Partially. But
8: Actually.
20: Did he finish the job? No, he didn't, Rob. That's my thought.
8: But to some extent, you feel like this is a taco. Trump always chickens out, and if it's a taco, it's because of cost of living issues in the United States. The inflation rate report came out last week. It was about 4%. Americans are grumbling about the same thing. Canadians are grumbling about the high cost of food, the high cost of gasoline, and that economic issues is why we are where we are? Yes?
20: I believe it's also a relative. I have relatives in the U.S., right? And it's even on both Republican and Democratic side, it is a very, very unpopular war. Because what my cousins are telling me, they want Trump to concentrate, like we do in Canada, on the economy, getting jobs back, making life affordable, make sure your kids can go to school, et cetera, and so forth. And having this adventurism, yes, maybe there was some intelligence that Iran was going to make a nuclear weapon. I don't know that. Most of us won't know that because we won't have the thing. But they all, Trump also told us after the first action with Iran that the nuclear weapons were all destroyed. So are they destroyed, or are they still? Do they still have them?
8: That's right.
20: I don't understand.
8: Yeah. Obliterated.
20: Rob, what the thing is
8: going on. Obliterated was the word he used. Yeah, Mike. Thank you. Okay. Interesting points all around. Lots of time to fit you in. What's your opinion? What's your opinion? What was this war all about? And was it worth it? 1-833-668-2577. We have about 40 minutes to hear from you and gather your thoughts on the biggest story in the world right now, the pending agreement between Iran and the United States. I'm Rob Snow. This is News Radio.

0: in the 660 Traffic Center, Michelle Yee. Well, if you are making your way west out of the city, westbound Highway 1 just before Callaway Park, we are dealing with construction, so you are going to see some slowdowns through that stretch. So do keep that in mind. Luckily, no other problems as you make your way out of the city in any other direction. Now, downtown, we do have a collision on the go eastbound 10th Avenue at 18th Street Southwest. This is being cleared out, but you are seeing delays as you make your way through. But we continue to move well for Deerfoot, Glenmore, Crowchild, as well as 16th Avenue. If there are any other problems, though, you can pass those off at 403-291-0066.
1: Mainly cloudy today with a chance for some afternoon scattered showers and a risk for thunder showers also baked in with a high of 26 degrees. Our high is 22 as we start to cool off slightly for Tuesday. Mainly cloudy with 3 to 5 millimeters of rain possible and another chance for thunder showers. Afternoon showers also possible on Wednesday. Partly cloudy with north wind at 40 kilometers per hour drops us to a high of 18. There's a storm risk in the afternoon there too as the low drops to 10.
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15: On the deal to be signed on Friday in Switzerland, on the war between Iran and the United States, what was it all about? 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What do you think it was about? And was it worth it all of these weeks later, given what was achieved, what may not have been achieved? Was this action by the United States really worth it? 1-833-668-2577 to Fab. 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
16: Hey, good afternoon. Thanks for taking my call, Rob.
15: Yeah, hi, Fab. Yeah, you're welcome, Fab. Thank you. What's your opinion,
16: just
15: Fab?
16: I've been listening to your program here and just figured I'd chime in because a lot of your listeners are talking about things. I agree with one of your callers saying nobody really knows what this is all about and what the actual end goal is. That's probably the best take I heard, but a lot of the listeners calling talking about terrorism and all that, I don't see how nobody doesn't feel that Israel is the overall controller of all this. They're the ones that are calling all the shots. Like, there's no other explanation. It's for the better good of Israel And that's why the United States is involved. And I do truly believe it's more like the United States of Israel than the United States of America. So whatever Israel says...
15: Why do you say that? Why do you say that? Do you really think Benjamin Netanyahu is telling Trump what to do?
16: Absolutely. Well, the United States right now, based on like politics and who's actually funding campaigns and whatnot, is 90% Jews because of all
15: using
16: that.
15: These anti-Semitic tropes. Using anti-Semitic tropes. Come on. I mean, you're using old anti-Semitic tropes. You should be ashamed of yourself for coming on the radio and saying such things. Thank you and goodbye, Fab. Now, I mean, the conduct of Israel in this war, if you want to get into that, but you don't have to use old anti-Semitic tropes. All right? Because that is truly one of the outstanding issues here. Because as we've been reporting here at News Radio, our correspondents internationally, our correspondents in Canada, they've been saying it appears Israel's not part of this deal that is going to be signed on Friday. And Israel has said, as far as its actions in Lebanon, they're not going to leave Lebanon. They're not going to leave Gaza or any of their other positions right now. So that is very much up in the air and one of the great uncertainties about this. Oh, but this idea, oh, well, the Jews have all the money and they control. Like, no, I'm not getting into that. No way. I'm not going to stand for that. Let's go to Bob is in Calgary. Hi, Bob.
9: Hey, how are you?
15: Yeah, I'm good, Bob. Thank you. Go ahead, Bob. What's your opinion, Bob?
9: I can't help but wonder with all of this talk about we had to stop them from creating a nuclear bomb and it was a danger and blah, blah, blah. When is the States going to invade North Korea? Because that is certainly a greater threat than the potential of Iran maybe getting a nuclear bomb and North Korea testing things regularly, trying to get a rocket developed where they can send, where they can hit the American mainland. I think it's all bogus myself. I think Trump has no problem at all with sacrificing soldiers and 130 schoolgirls to make sure that the Epstein files stay buried.
15: Okay. Do you think that's what it was all about? That it was a distraction from something like the Epstein files, for example?
9: I'm just highly suspicious that that's not what it was. I mean, if they truly are trying to prevent a country from developing nuclear bombs because they would be a threat, there is already a prime actor on that stage and they do nothing about them. If they are truly concerned about the welfare of citizens under an oppressive regime or state, there's lots of countries where people are being oppressed. Where is the States going into any of them? Nope. Not going into North Korea? Nope. They're going after Iran. I think it was a weak target. They were able to go and distract everyone. You know, I'm just suspicious. Sure. The Epstein files have been...
15: Yeah, I mean, what you're outlining is a wag the dog. Wag the dog. Yep, sure. Fair enough. Thank you. More of your calls ahead after the news on News Radio.
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13: It's mainly cloudy and 21. Good afternoon. I'm Todd Kaufman. Here's what's making news right now. A major diplomatic breakthrough in the Middle East. The U.S. and Iran say they've reached a preliminary agreement to end the war. But according to 660's Jamie Pulfer, questions remain over whether the agreement will hold.
14: The full scope of this deal unclear. It's technically a memorandum of understanding. President Donald Trump says with the opening of the Strait of Hormuz upon the signing of the deal on Friday for purposes of mine removal, oil will flow on both ends again for the region and the world. But what has really been accomplished? CNN's Oren Lieberman.
17: Is reset the Strait of Hormuz, one of the world's most critical waterways, to what it was before the U.S. and Israel began this war some 3 months ago.
14: Vice President J.D. Vance on Fox News.
18: If the Iranians comply with his deal, it is going to fundamentally transform the Middle East for the next 50 years.
14: President Trump is attending the G7 summit in France, joined by Prime Minister Mark Carney, who is praising the deal to end the war, but Israel could be an issue in getting this over the finish line, refusing to withdraw from land seized in Lebanon as it battles Iranian-backed Hezbollah. I'm Jamie Pulfer.
13: 660 News Time, 12:31. Traffic and weather together on the ones from the 660 News Radio Traffic Center. Here's Michelle.
0: Well, downtown, we've been dealing with a couple of issues. The first one being we have an issue with emergency crews on scene at 10th Avenue and 4th Street Southwest. So you are seeing some delays as you try to make your way through this stretch. And then the earlier collision eastbound 10th Avenue at 18th Street Southwest in Sonalta, that has also been cleared out. We are still seeing some very heavy delays, though, for northbound 18th Street in both directions of 10th Avenue. So that is easing off through that stretch. Lane closures, though, do continue to keep you busy at 17th Avenue and 14th Street Southwest, so do expect delays there. But again, no issues for Crowchild, Deerfoot, Glenmore. We're moving well on 16th Avenue. Both directions of Heritage Drive, though, you do have lane closures as you're approaching and passing McLeod Trail, so busy there. And of course, lane closures also keeping you slow and steady for McLeod, both directions between Lake Fraser Gate and James McKevitt Road. Now, if there are any other problems, though, that you do spot, you can always pass those off at 403-291-0066. 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Here's your weather forecast with meteorologist Kevin Stanfield.
1: Our high today reaches 26 degrees, way above our seasonal average of 19.4. Tonight's low drops to 14, but for the afternoon, we're expecting a risk for some scattered showers. That also couples with the chance for thunder showers. It's mainly cloudy through Tuesday with 3 to 5 millimeters of rain in the forecast through the afternoon. That also couples with a storm risk as northwest gusts hit 50 kilometers per hour and drop our high to 22.
13: 660 News Time, 12:32. Well, now the U.S. and Iran have finally agreed to that deal, opening the Strait of Hormuz. What does it mean for gas prices in Alberta? Oil and gas prices have been dropping around the world since the announcement on Sunday, including here in Calgary, with prices sitting around an average of $1.60 a liter. Some locations even as low now as $1.40. West Texas Intermediate dropping to $80 U.S. per barrel after fluctuating since a peak of $112 back in April. Premier Daniel Smith had said over the weekend the province is continuing to monitor their fuel tax exemption program and will do so for a couple more days. And the push to position Alberta as the powerhouse for AI continues as the province's technologies minister is headed to Paris this week. Nate Glebish will be at one of the world's largest tech events, Viva Tech, where he's set to meet with international leaders and investors. You're listening to 660 News Radio Calgary. I'm Todd Kaufman.
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12: It's Talk Back on Now You Know with Rob Snow.
15: What was the war about and was it worth it? That's what we're talking about on Talk Back today. The deal to be signed by all accounts on Friday between the United States and Iran that would end the war. 107 days of war. Let's get to Timothy is up next on the line. Hello, Timothy.
21: Hello. Good afternoon, Rob. Thanks for the opportunity.
15: Hi, Timothy.
21: Share my opinion.
15: Good to hear from you.
21: Well, I can't tell you that I know the reason why they went to war, but I wanted to... A previous caller had mentioned something about North Korea, and I think that's what prompted me to pick up the call, the phone. So... With Iran, Iran is a state sponsor of terrorism around the world, at least the leadership, you know, with the Ayatollahs. And so I think, and I am originally from Nigeria. I now live in Calgary, Alberta. But some of the terrorism going on, even in places like Nigeria, is linked to Iran. So I think I support what Trump did. I wish it, you know, didn't rush this. Of course, it's not popular in the U.S. It's not popular, you know, the war is not popular anywhere in the world. But Iran being a state sponsor of terrorism needed to be, they can't have nuclear weapon. So I think I am in support of what Trump did.
15: You think you're in support? So you would say
21: I am.
15: It's worth it? Has it been worth it?
21: It has been worth it. I wish they stayed a bit longer. Okay. I understand with the midterms coming, you know, it was time to make a deal as quickly as possible. I wish there was more of a trilateral agreement with Israel on the table. That way, you know, we could have a sustained period of peace over, you know, a more longer period of time. But he had to do what he had to do because the people in America, they are suffering. I guess even here we're feeling better.
15: Oh yes, so, we're feeling it for sure.
21: That's true. Yeah, so, yeah.
15: But the only thing that it's been good for in Canada is it probably has fixed the budget woes in Alberta.
21: Yeah, I know that Premier Smith should probably thank him somehow.
15: I don't think there's going to be a deficit much longer in Alberta, given these oil prices. Look, Timothy, I thank you so much. I thank you for sharing your opinion. Yeah, thank you for your call. Every single phone line available right now, 1-833-668-2577. $200 oil, I mean, there were lots of predictions out there that $200 oil was going to be the norm. That never happened. In fact, I looked up today, the highest that the WTI oil price has been since this war started was $112.95 US. So, $113, say. And as I say, we have $80 oil today. I can give you a latest quote here right now on my screen. $80.64 US, down 5%. On the day, down about $4.25 or so. And it is good to see gas prices coming down, albeit slowly, as is usually the case. Oil prices take the elevator up, they take the stairs down. Gasoline prices were closer, you may recall, to $1.30 a liter when all of this started more than 100 days ago. And with summer road trips coming up, hopefully they'll get back down to those levels, because for a while I was thinking, gosh, $2 a liter looks like it's going to be in the cards for most of the summer road trips. And a lot of Canadians, I mean, they're stretched as thin as it is. And we heard it from the Bank of Canada. Tiff Macklin, the governor of the Bank of Canada, admitted there's nothing the Bank of Canada can do about a war. And we saw the latest inflation report and what those high gas prices did to the rate of inflation in this country. It's going to be another inflation report out next week. The last inflation report out just last week in the United States said inflation was running about 4%. And you know, central banks usually raise interest rates when inflation starts to track higher. And I think just about everyone would agree that that's the last thing the economy needs right now is higher interest rates. So, you know, to Timothy's point, I mean, they're This hasn't been, you know, a guns and butter war. There's been an economic price to pay in the United States and in Canada and in countries all over the world. Let's go to Khalid in Calgary. Khalid. Hi, Khalid.
19: Hi, Rob.
15: Yeah, hi, Khalid. Yeah.
19: What's your good opinion, afternoon. Khalid?
15: Yeah, it's good to hear from you.
19: Can't stand within your show. I think the whole war is about Israel security.
15: Israel security.
19: Israel doesn't want to see any power in the region that could be a threat to Israel, and that's why they went into the war in Iraq. Iraq destroyed. Syria is a mess. They tamed Egypt. And Iran, Turkey, Pakistan, those will be on the line. I think America went into this war in a promise that they're going to might get Gaza, like as Trump mentioned, like they want it as a resort. They've been lured by, they might, because if no power in the region other than Israel, those Gulf countries who have the wealth, the oil wealth, they could be taken in like hours. Saudi Arabia, United Arab Emirates, Kuwait, Bahrain, all of them. Even Saudi Arabia could, I think they sense that. That's why they went into an agreement with Pakistan as a nuclear power, so they can, like a defense agreement.
15: Okay. I mean, you say that Israel, Israel doesn't want any threats to its existence. What's wrong with that? I don't want any threats to Canada's existence, for that matter. Khalid?
19: Yeah.
15: I mean, think about Israel. I mean, it's surrounded. You know, you've got Hezbollah there. You've got Hamas over there. You've got the Houthis in Yemen. You have Iran. You have Syria. It's surrounded by people who would, you know, and governments who would love to see Israel wiped off the face of the earth and don't even recognize its legitimate right to exist.
19: That is all right. But I think they seeking their security in the wrong way, because if two states are like Palestine and Israel, they have two states. The Palestinians and all the aggression countries that around Israel, they won't have a reason or cause to be aggressive with it or to have this hostility.
15: Okay. Khalid, I've got to run. Thank you. Yeah, good to hear from you. Be right back on Talkback on News Radio.
0: In the 660 Traffic Center, Michelle Yee. Well, major routes are moving well, including Deerfoot, Glenmore, as well as Crowchild Trail. No reported stalls or collisions at the moment, but we do have construction and lane closures slowing you down in all directions at 17th Avenue and 14th Street Southwest, so do expect delays there. And Heritage Drive, both directions, we also have lane closures as you're approaching and passing McLeod Trail, so it does remain busy. 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
15: So, I mean, think about all the things that Trump and his people were saying. It wasn't that long ago, just a little more than 3 months ago. This will last 4 or 5 weeks. Well, it lasted longer than that if it's really going to be over, like 15 weeks, say 16 weeks if it's settled on Friday. So call it 4 months. They said Iran is an imminent threat to the United States. It's this close to being able to launch a nuclear weapon. Trump repeated that all the time. This close, this close. They would have had a nuclear weapon by now if it wasn't for me. He said that all the time, too. But was any of that true? And by extension, if it wasn't true, then what was this war all about? What was it all about? Why did Trump break a promise to his MAGA base and start a war with Iran? He said he would never do that. There would be no more forever wars. The United States was out of the business of forever wars. 1-833-668-2577. And was it worth it? What's been done over the last 15, 16 weeks? I mean, was it worth it? Alex in Calgary, up next on TalkBack. Hello, Alex.
5: Yes. Hi, Rob.
15: Hi, Alex.
5: Rob, I have a question for you, and I'd like you to give me an answer. What's your definition of anti-Semitic?
15: Well, I certainly think if somebody comes on the radio and says the Jews control the world because they have all the money, I think that's anti-Semitic, don't you?
5: Okay. Who's the Semitic people?
15: No, you answer my question. Do you think that's anti-Semitic?
5: Because if I will answer to your question, you will accuse me the same way you accused your caller before.
15: Do you not think, you don't think it's anti-Semitic to say that the Jews control the world because they have all the region. Money?
5: I come from that region and I'm Semitic. And what your caller before said, it's not anti-Semitic at all.
15: And it's not anti-Semitic at all to say that the Jews are pulling all the strings here because they have all the money? Really?
5: Yeah, even U.S. media, they are saying the same, Rob. Even U.S. media, even some senates, they are saying the same.
15: Yeah, now, I'm not going to get into the weeds on what is anti-Semitic and what is. I want to talk about this peace deal. Do you want to talk about it?
5: This peace deal?
15: Sorry?

I don't want to talk to you anymore. No, I don't want to talk to you anymore. Okay? We're talking about a very specific angle to this. Not the angle you want to bring up, where you want to blame everything on the Jews and say the Jews control the world because they have all the money. I'm not going to get into that with you. No way. In fact, I'm going to stop right here. I need to take a little break. 1-833-668-2577. 1-833-668-2577. You have heard why the United States said it started this war. Okay? What do you think about the justification for the war now that it seems to be winding down? And when you think of what has been accomplished, what perhaps has not been accomplished, do you think this was a worthwhile endeavor for the United States? We have heard lots of people say, no, the job is unfinished. Or no, the claims from the United States about why it was starting this war were illegitimate. Or Taco, Trump is chickening out because he has problems on the home front. With cost of living issues, high gas prices, inflation, the economy. Stay focused here. 1-833-668-2577. 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

0: the 660 Traffic Center, Michelle Yee. Well, downtown, we are clearing out an earlier collision northbound 4th Street at 10th Avenue Southwest. Do expect some delays as emergency crews do remain on scene. And then in the southeast, we have a new collision. This is at 52nd Street and 61st Avenue Southeast. Emergency crews just arriving here, so you are seeing it busy as you try to make your way through the intersection. Now, no other reported issues as you make your way around city limits. We're moving well for Deerfoot, Glenmore, and Crowchild. If you do see any other problems, though, you can pass those on at 403-291-0066.
1: Our conditions are cooling as we head toward the midweek with a high of 26 degrees for today and a risk of scattered afternoon showers and thunder showers. Then 22 degrees is our high for Tuesday, mainly cloudy with more afternoon rain, 3 to 5 millimeters worth. That also couples with the chance for storms. And we still have some instability on Wednesday, partly cloudy otherwise with a high of 18, north wind up to 40 kilometers per hour there. And the north wind tapers slightly Thursday, giving us a high of 19.
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4: Brian in Calgary is up next on Talk Back. Hello, Brian.
5: Hey,
4: good, Brian.
5: Hi, how you doing?
4: I'm very good, Brian. Thank you. Your opinion on this pending peace deal, Brian?
5: Yeah, okay. Well, for one thing, I believe, and, you know, it's only my opinion, that the so-called president of the United States is desperate for a public opinion that says he reached a peace agreement. I believe Iran is doing what any nation defending against an attack would do, trying to find a way out that doesn't embarrass the opponent so that the opponent will continue the assaults. I'm waiting to see if there will be a mystery bombing of Iran in the next few days due to an imagined breach.
4: Okay. Why are you waiting for something like that to happen? Can you explain that a little bit better just so I understand your thinking a little better, please?
5: Oh, well, certainly. Back in February, around the 20th of February, let's go back to the 20th. The United States and Iran were in talks, rejuvenating talks and discussions about a nuclear deterrent. And then you could tell they were leading up to something. I even mentioned to one of my classes that wait till Saturday, they'll attack Iran. And sure enough, they did. And all through this, through the so-called ceasefire, the United States looks as though it hasn't been negotiating in good faith whatsoever. I'm sorry, it's my opinion only, but I think the United States has a horrible track record in this of not negotiating in good faith while trying to convince its public it is.
4: So you don't think anything is going to come of this on Friday? Whatever is going to happen in Switzerland, or something will happen between now and Friday?
5: Well, what I'm saying is I wouldn't be surprised if something happened between now and Friday. And on Friday, if Iran does sign off and if the United States does sign off, I'm pretty sure we'll see something that is basically the old JCPOA. Iran will not have lost anything, perhaps gain reparations for the damages done to it. And the powers that be in the U.S. will just whitewash the rest. They'll forget about the casualties they have caused. They'll forget about their casualties. As far as I can see, the best thing that happened to the United States over this whole thing was they got to actually road test their supercarrier and find out the toilets didn't work.
4: Okay. All right. I'm going to wrap up our conversation there and take one more from Lethbridge today. Rob is in Lethbridge. Hello, Rob.
6: Hi, Rob. It's a pleasure to have you on everything. One thing I have, Trump said, I shouldn't say Trump, but his administration had said that it would cost another $1 trillion to fund the war, plus more than another $500 billion or $500 trillion to keep this war going. No one has really said too much about this war, the money that's going to be used to finance the war. Seems like everybody's forgotten. And where's all this money coming from? It just seems like it's ludicrous that there's this kind of money that they were thinking on using. Could you explain that to me?
4: Well, you ask where is the money coming from? Of course, it's all just like in Canada, sir. It's being borrowed. It's being borrowed by the U.S. Treasury, right? Which already has, a $31 trillion debt? Something like that?
6: Yeah. So where is this money going to be used? Like the war is supposedly over. Now, Is that money already allotted? There's a lot of people that are in the United States that are can't even find a place to eat decently. How can they explain this to all the people that are starving, that's homeless? It just seems like it's, it keeps on going and going, okay, and nothing has been resolved.
4: Nothing's been resolved. Okay, thank you. Thank you for all your calls today. Well, except for a couple of you, I didn't really appreciate your calls. But I love the list. Back to Paul.
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3: It's Monday, June 15th. Good afternoon, I'm Todd Coffin in Calgary, mainly cloudy and 21. Here's what's making news right now.
7: U.S. President Trump says the Strait of Hormuz is partially open.
8: Essentially, ships are starting to go out.
7: Reaction to the diplomatic agreement pouring in at the G7 summit ahead of a formal signing ceremony this week.
9: Prime Minister Mark Carney says this week's G7 summit could weave the strands of a new world order.
10: You have to know what you want, what you need, and then go out and get it.
9: The summit kicks off today in France.
11: Health inspectors in this province are being moved out of the healthcare system, but the unions on either side of this move are saying there's big problems with it.
12: Premier Daniel Smith addresses mounting criticism over the new Alberta Disability Assistance Program after a critic and longtime ACE recipient recently took their own life.
13: Day 5 of the FIFA World Cup is underway with Group H action as Spain and Cabo Verde open up their tournament at Atlanta Stadium. This is one of 4 matches scheduled for Monday. Sports at 15.
14: A record on the TSX, it's up by almost 300 points. A record on the Dow as well, it's up by almost 600. The NASDAQ up by more than 700. Business at 26.
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15: Well, temperatures have been warming up quite nicely. We do have a couple of issues on the go. Now, in the southeast, southbound 52nd Street at 61st Avenue Southeast, we do have a collision. It is off to the right-hand shoulder, so luckily you are seeing delays easing off quite nicely through this stretch. But downtown, northbound 4th Street at 10th Avenue Southwest, we do still have the left-hand lane currently blocked, so you do need to stay to the right as you make your way through. Also downtown, we are dealing with multiple lane closures at 17th Avenue and 14th Street Southwest, so you do continue to find it busy in all directions as you make your way through that intersection. Memorial Drive also getting busy both directions between 14th Street and Edmonton Trail at the moment, so you are down to one lane as well. But Deerfoot, Glenmore, Crowchild continue to move well. Keep in mind, it does look like we are dealing with a CP train moving through just south of 50th Avenue and Barlow Trail. So do expect some delays there. But if you do come across any other problems, you can always pass those on at 403-291-0066. 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Just visit villagehonda.com today. Here's your weather forecast with meteorologist Kevin Stanfield.
16: It's a toasty one for today with a high of 26 degrees and south wind between 20 and 30 kilometers per hour. With a risk of late day showers today, we also run the risk for thunder showers, and our low stays well above seasonal as well, near 14 degrees.
3: And right now in Calgary, mainly cloudy and 21. We'll have another check of traffic and weather together in less than 10 minutes. 660 News Time, 103. There are cracks appearing in a tentative peace deal between the U.S. and Iran as influential world leaders gather in France for the G7. 660 Sofia Vavroutsis has the latest developments, including new comments from the Israeli Prime Minister.
17: Israeli Prime Minister Benjamin Netanyahu is the latest leader to react to this deal, holding his first news conference in 3 months. It comes after the U.S.-Iran agreement sparked anger in Israel when it was reported that the agreement involves an end to Israel's strikes on Lebanon. Netanyahu's conference was aired through a translator on the BBC.
18: We have created a buffer zone, a security zone. We will remain there as long as necessary, and we're staying there because we need to protect the people of the north, and there are other things as well. Anyhow, we wish to maintain our freedom of action.
17: So pretty clear stance there. The text of the deal has not yet been released, so the full terms are not known. But U.S. President Trump appeared with his French counterpart at the G7 G7, where he revealed some new details.
8: The deal's all signed, and the strait is already partially opened. As you know, they're doing a little hunting for a couple of mines that they've already found. But it's essentially ships are starting to go out now. On Friday, it'll be completely opened.
17: There are some calls from European leaders at the summit to assist reopening the strait by helping with demining efforts. Prime Minister Mark Carney spoke before he boarded his flight to France, saying he's supportive of the agreement, but did not elaborate on whether Canada would pitch in as part of any joint efforts. The framework is set to be formally signed by both the U.S. and Iran at a ceremony on Friday. Reporting live, I'm Sophia Vavaroutsos.
3: Yeah, the Iran peace deal sure to be discussed today in eastern France, where Prime Minister Carney and other leaders are gathering for the G7 summit. Here's 660's Scott Burnett.
9: Prime Minister Carney visiting Ireland this weekend ahead of the G7, which kicks off in France today. Carney tells Irish media Canada will be pushing for coordinated action on artificial intelligence as well as protecting children online. Earlier this month, the Liberal government introduced an online harms bill to force social media companies to ban kids under 16 from their platforms and also to regulate AI chatbots. The UK announcing this morning they're introducing a similar bill. Carney also telling reporters that while the U.S. appears determined to become the primary influence on the world stage, America's level of engagement will vary depending on the issue.
19: What one can't do at this point in the rapidly shifting world order is to rely on one set of institutions, one country, to provide the answer. You have to know what you want, what you need, how you serve your citizens, and then go out and get it.
9: U.S. President Donald Trump is slated to arrive this afternoon, although it's unclear if he and Carney will have a one-on-one. I'm Scott Burnett.
3: Well, while the U.S. and Iran have reportedly reached a deal, it might take a while to see gas prices come down. 660's Alejandro Melgar has more.
20: Concordia University economist and fellow Calgarian Moshe Lander says oil prices have been down by 25%, and Calgary's certainly seeing this with an average gas price at the pump sitting under $1.60 per liter, according to Gas Buddy. But there are many issues at play before it's down to a dollar.
21: The equivalent for us on this side of the world would be like if a hurricane brushes through the Gulf of Mexico. Even though the hurricane passes, there's still damage that has to be fixed.
20: The infrastructure around the strait on both sides will need to be repaired, which will largely become a waiting game, impacting supply for the short term before things equalize and demand is met. The government also has to decide if and when to cut the fuel tax. Lander says politically it could benefit Premier Daniel Smith to axe the tax, but it would be tough to explain if it had to be tacked on at a later date.
21: It's really difficult to bring back a tax that you've suspended, given that the Premier desperately needs support for her referendum questions that she pushed on us. She can't bring it back before October because Albertans are going to be upset, even if it's clearly explained that, hey, the price of oil came down, the price of gasoline is down, we're putting the tax back. Nobody likes to see a tax, and nobody likes a politician that puts a tax in place.
20: Smith said over the weekend on a radio show, the province is continuing to monitor the fuel tax exemption program and will do so for a couple more days before making a decision. I'm Alejandro Melgar.
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3: It is time once again for the Commuter Calculator with our very own Michelle Yeen. Michelle, it's been a good drive so far today, but always lots of construction to steer clear of.
15: Happy Monday, Todd. Well, we've been moving around the city so far without any major delays, and that's what we're hoping that it's going to stay as we make our way home later this afternoon. We do, of course, have reduced speeds on all major routes as construction season does go strong and there are plenty of lane closures throughout the city, so you do need to build in some extra time. Now, Mondays, though, tend to be a little bit quieter on volume when we start off the work week. So we are going to give it a 2 on the commuter calculator. It's going to remain on the quieter side. We do have a plenty of graduation ceremonies happening over the next couple of weeks, though, as well. Big congrats to all the grads, but you will find it a little busy as you're making your way in and out of downtown. Of course, if you see any problems, they'll pass those on and we'll try to get you home a little more quickly. I'm Michelle in the 660 Traffic Center.
3: 660 News Time, 107. Two unions are crying foul over the UCP's plans to move health inspectors out of the healthcare sector and into the umbrella of government employees. Here's 660's Andrea Montgomery.
22: Well, the move will shift them out from HSAA union representation over to the AUPE. This comes as the healthcare restructure continues provincially. HSAA President Leanne Alfaro says those workers could lose their negotiated wage increases that were settled on just 6 months ago.
23: These workers are not asking for special treatment. They are simply asking for the rights, wages, benefits, and protections they have already earned and negotiated be respected. No one should be forced to choose between accepting less and leaving their career.
22: The AUPE also has concerns about the employees changing course, saying it raises questions about them working independently and could lead to staff shortages. The move is part of the broader healthcare restructuring, the premier saying the goal is to clearly define what each part of the system does. And because health inspectors don't work in a hospital, they should no longer fall under the acute care umbrella. About 400 people are said to be directly impacted by the move. I'm Andrea Montgomery.
3: And callers to the Premier's radio show over the weekend expressed concern over her government's changes to disability support. One reported about a 57-year-old man who ended his life because of fear and stress over the changes. 660's Phil Wood has more.
0: On Saturday, a caller claimed the 57-year-old ended his life fearful that he, like others, would lose his benefits when H transitions to ADAP on July 1st. In his final message posted online, Johnston called ADAP a kick in the teeth, which ultimately convinced him to end everything. Premier Smith offered condolences, saying it's very sad when somebody is in that state of despair. She went on to explain most who joined ADAP would see $200 less per month, but that amount would be covered by the feds, and every H applicant must apply for that amount. Executive Director of Cerebral Palsy Alberta, Joanne Dorn, says she was assured her adult son still qualifies for disability supports. However, with the monthly allowance of under $2,000 on H, things are already tough with the high cost of living.
2: People, I think at this point in time, if they haven't already received confirmation that they're able to remain on age, I think their biggest fear is as of July 1st, they are going to lose the income.
0: Responding to Smith's comments, NDP leader Nahed Nenshi says the UCP government is unspeakably cruel. I'm Phil Wood.
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3: 660 News Time 111, traffic and weather together on the ones from the 660 News Radio Traffic Center. Here's Michelle.
15: Well, just east of the city, westbound Highway 1 at Garden Road, we do have a new collision on the go, so you are seeing delays as you're trying to make your way into city limits. Do keep that in mind. And also westbound Highway 1, just west of the city, we have construction slowing you down at Callaway Park, so do expect delays if you are traveling in that area. Now, downtown, we do continue to clear out an earlier collision northbound 4th Street at 10th Avenue South. Southwest. Emergency crew is still in the left-hand lane, so do stay to the right as you make your way through. And of course, in the southeast, we're also clearing out an earlier collision southbound 52nd Street at 61st Avenue Southeast. Luckily here, the vehicles are off to the right-hand shoulder, so you do have all lanes open. Now, the only other problems we are seeing are construction delays at the moment. Heritage Drive, both directions approaching and passing McLeod. You are down to one lane, so you are seeing busy slowdowns there. 17th Avenue and 14th Street in the southwest, also busy as lane closures slow you down through that intersection. And then both directions of John Laurie Boulevard, we do have construction between 53rd Street and Sarcee Trail in the northwest. So you are just slowing as you make your way through that stretch. Now, no problem still for Deerfoot, moving well on Glenmore and Crowchild. If you do come across any other problems, Fassel's on at 403-291-0066. 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Sleep peacefully together on a Leva Sleep adjustable bed with adjustable positioning to reduce snoring. You can visit the Leva Sleep showroom on McLeod Trail Southeast, or you can head over to lavasleep.com. Here's your weather forecast with meteorologist Kevin Sanfield.
16: It's mainly cloudy today with an average high of 19.4 degrees. Smashing those expectations, though, today with a high of 26. South wind up to 30 kilometers per hour could push in some rain. And with that high of 26, there's a lot of energy out there, so we have a storm risk as well. We have afternoon showers in the forecast for Tuesday, mainly cloudy with 3 to 5 millimeters of precipitation expected. That also prompts storm potential as the high hits 22.
3: And right now in Calgary, mainly cloudy and 22. 660 News Time, 113. The city has appointed Michael Thompson as acting chief operating officer of Water Utility. The role, effective June 22nd, follows the findings and recommendations of the Bearspaw South Feeder Main Independent Review Panel, which identify the need for stronger operational accountability, integration, and oversight across Calgary's water system. Thompson will focus on improving system reliability and operational performance, strengthening integration across planning, capital delivery, and operations, establishing clear end-to-end accountability for water services, and advancing implementation of the review panel's recommendations. 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
3: Hey, it's mainly cloudy and 22. Good afternoon. I'm Todd Kaufman. Here are your top stories right now. The U.S. and Iran reaching an initial agreement that would extend their shaky ceasefire and lead to the reopening of the Strait of Hormuz. But significant challenges remain to ending the war, including whether Israel will continue its offensive in Lebanon. Details of the deal were not immediately released, but it appears it would have not been implemented, though, until it's signed. Mediator Pakistan said that would happen Friday in Geneva. Now that the U.S. and Iran have finally agreed to the deal, what does it mean for gas prices in Alberta? Well, the gas prices have been dropping around the world since the announcement Sunday, including in Calgary, with gas prices sitting around an average $1.60 a liter, some locations even as low as $1.40. West Texas Intermediate dropping to $80 U.S. per barrel after fluctuating since a peak of $112 back in April. 660 News Time, 115. And time now for sports from Sportsnet 960 The Fan. Here's Azan Nanji.
13: Yes, action in the 2026 FIFA World Cup continues. Right now, we have Belgium and Egypt underway from Seattle Stadium at the 16-minute mark. The score is 0-0. Both teams have already collected one yellow card each. One game already in the books as Spain and Cabo Verde kick things off today. History has been made as Cabo Verde gets their first point in their debut match at the World Cup with a draw against a heavy offense Spanish team. Two more games still to come with Group H action as Saudi Arabia and Uruguay clash in Miami, and then Iran and New Zealand battle things out in LA at 7 p.m. Big news out of Tunisia as their team has fired their head coach Sabri Lamouchi after its 5-1 loss to Sweden at the tournament opener. He is the first coach ever fired after one game per The Athletic. With the Blue Jays off today, they made one acquisition. They acquired Dennis Samudi, the right-handed pitcher, and cash considerations from the Kansas City Royals in exchange for right-handed pitcher Connor Siebold. The Okotoks Dogs are on the road wrapping up their 3-3 weekend against the Brooks Bombers. First pitch is set for 7.05 p.m. at Elks Field. The Stampeders get things back on track tomorrow as they return to action after their first week bye of week two. They'll look to get things back on track with their first win welcoming the Saskatchewan Rough Riders. Sports at 15 and 45 past every hour or anytime at sportsnet.ca.
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14: 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I'm Tim Schutz.
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15: Well, do keep in mind, if you're making your way into the city on westbound Highway 1, just at Garden Road, 100th Street Northeast, we are dealing with a collision here, so you are seeing some light delays as you make your way into the city. Of course, westbound Highway 1 at Callaway Park, we have construction, so you are seeing some heavier backups as you make your way through that stretch as well. Luckily, though, no issues as you make your way further north or south out of the city. Now, downtown, we also have some better news. We are cleared of the earlier collision northbound 4th Street at 10th Avenue Southwest, so all lanes open for you once again. You do have delays, though, at 17th Avenue and 14th Street Southwest. That is through the intersection as we are dealing with lane closures. And then just a distraction in the southeast, southbound 52nd Street at 61st Avenue Southeast. You do have some vehicles off to the right-hand shoulder, but you are making your way through with no major delays. Now, construction, though, currently slowing you down McLeod Trail, both directions between Lake Fraser Gate and James McKevitt Road. Keep in mind, Heritage Drive as well. You're down to one lane both directions as you're approaching and passing McLeod. So that has been a slow spot as well. And then eastbound Glenmore, you do have some slower moving traffic just as you're approaching Deerfoot, but no issues connecting onto northbound and southbound Deerfoot Trail. Now, if you do come across any other issues, though, you can pass those on at 403-291-0066. Here's your weather forecast with meteorologist Kevin Stanfield.
16: Mainly cloudy today with a chance for some afternoon scattered showers and a risk for thundershowers also baked in with a high of 26 degrees. Our high is 22 as we start to cool off slightly for Tuesday. Mainly cloudy with 3 to 5 millimeters of rain possible and another chance for thundershowers. Afternoon showers also possible on Wednesday. Partly cloudy with north wind at 40 kilometers per hour drops us to a high of 18. There's a storm risk in the afternoon there too as the low drops to 10.
3: And right now in Calgary, mainly cloudy and 22. 660 News time, 123. 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
0: I'm Tim Parent with Rural Roots Canada. Agricultural drone operators in Canada now have a clearer path to apply pesticides by drone following an interim measure from Health Canada. The Canadian Aerial Drone Association says it's received a letter of no objection from Health Canada's Pesticides Regulatory Directorate. The measure allows pesticides to be applied by drone when those products are already registered for conventional aerial application and include aerial application directions on the label. Operators must still comply with all existing label requirements, including application rates, spray volumes, buffer zones, droplet size, protective equipment, and other conditions of use. They must also meet federal and provincial requirements, including Transport Canada certification rules for remotely piloted aircraft systems. CADA emphasizes the measure is not an exemption from pesticide laws or licensing requirements and says additional guidance for operators and farmers is expected in the coming weeks. I'm Tim Parent with Rural Roots Canada.
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15: Markets are holding on to gains to start the week on word the war between the U.S. and Iran is coming to an end. Now, it's not a done deal just yet. It's not going to be signed until Friday, but investors are clearly getting on board. The Dow hit a record high today. Right now, it's up 589 points. The S&P up by 127 and the NASDAQ up by 728. So the NASDAQ higher by 2.8%, still the best performer. Pierre-Benoit Gauthier is Vice President of Investment Strategy at IG Wealth Management.
26: I'm certainly not going to argue against a big market pop like today, especially when you look like in the U.S., it looks beautiful with more than a percent. But in Japan, 5%. Pop on a single day. So it really shows that the countries were the most affected by energy costs, the countries that really import their energies, are the one benefiting the most.
15: Shares in SpaceX looking to go 2 for 2. That stock right now is up 15.2%. The stock jumped by 19% in its debut on Friday. Bay Street, the TSX, higher for a third day. It's up 292 points, 35,229, higher by 0.8%. Gold futures up by $104 to $4,343. Oil today closed to its lowest price since March, down $4.13 to $80.75. And then our loonie is up by 1/100, 71.5 cents U.S. At the Business Center, I'm Chris McCusker.
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3: 660 News Time, 129 on the Business Traveler's weather forecast. Today in Edmonton, a mix of sun and cloud in 25. Kelowna, mainly cloudy in 31. Vancouver, mix of sun and cloud in 27. Regina, mainly sunny in 22. Toronto, mainly sunny and 20. Ottawa, sun cloud mix and 20. Montreal, mix of sun and cloud, 21. Halifax, showers in 15. St. John's, Newfoundland, mainly sunny and 10. 660 News Time, 130.
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3: An agreement's been reached between the U.S. and Iran to extend a shaky ceasefire and lead to the reopening of the Strait of Hormuz. World leaders attending the G7 summit in France are reacting. We've now heard from Israel's prime minister. Here's 660's Sophia Vavaroutsis with the latest.
8: The deal was only signed virtually on Sunday, but it's already facing a potential snag. While the full terms aren't public, it's reported one article includes an end to Israeli strikes on Lebanon. In his first news conference in 3 months, aired through a translator on the BBC, Israeli Prime Minister Benjamin Netanyahu says he plans to keep up action in Lebanon.
10: We are maintaining our freedom of action, and we are maintaining the security zone in order to protect the Israelis living in the north of Israel.
8: The text of the Memorandum of Understanding has not been released yet. U.S. President Trump announced while speaking with his French counterpart at the G7 today that it will likely stay sealed until after Friday's signing ceremony.
11: This is a very powerful document, and I want it to be released, so probably pretty soon. I would say sometime after Friday.
8: Trump also announced that the Strait of Hormuz is now partially open, with European leaders suggesting a joint effort to demine the shipping corridor. While Prime Minister Mark Carney says he supports the deal, he did not elaborate on whether this country could participate. Reporting live, I'm Sophia Vavaroutsos.
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15: C-Train's running on time. We are seeing more and more sunshine around the city, but a couple of issues on the go at the moment. Westbound Highway 1, just east of the city at Garden Road, we are clearing out an earlier collision here, so you are seeing some light delays. Keep in mind, westbound Highway 1, also seeing slowdowns at Callaway Park as we are dealing with construction, so do keep that in mind if you're traveling further west out of the city. Now, here in the city, we do have one distraction on the go. Southbound 52nd Street at 61st Avenue Southeast, we have an earlier collision just off to the right-hand shoulder, so we are waiting for tow truck to come clear that out, but no other reported issues at the moment. We do have lane closures slowing you down from McLeod, both directions between Lake Fraser Gate and James McKevitt Road at the moment. Eastbound Glenmore also seeing some steadier delays just approaching Deerfoot. No slowdowns for westbound Glenmore, and Deerfoot continuing to move well between Stoney to Stoney. Now downtown, we are seeing it busy at 17th Avenue and 14th Street Southwest, but you're moving well on all other feeder routes. I do expect some light delays for westbound McKnight approaching Deerfoot, but again, we're moving well for Country Hills Boulevard. No issues for Métis Trail. If there are any other problems, though, you can always pass those off at 403-291-0066. 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Getting a new CRV has never been easier at Village Honda. Here's your weather forecast now with meteorologist Kevin Sandfield.
16: Our high today reaches 26 degrees, way above our seasonal average of 19.4. Tonight's low drops to 14, but for the afternoon, we're expecting a risk for some scattered showers. That also couples with the chance for thunder showers. It's mainly cloudy through Tuesday with 3 to 5 millimeters of rain in the forecast through the afternoon. That also couples with a storm risk as northwest gusts hit 50 kilometers per hour and drop our high to 22.
3: And right now in Calgary, mainly cloudy and 22. We'll have another check of traffic and weather together in less than 10 minutes. 660 News Time, 133. Well, with the U.S. and Iran having reportedly reached a deal that would open the Strait of Hormuz, will Calgarians start seeing a break at the pumps? 660's Alejandro Melgar has more.
9: We're paying well over a dollar a liter throughout the province. That's going to come down slowly back to the dollar, give or take, that we were used to paying before the closure of the strait, but that takes time.
12: That's Calgarian and Concordia University economist Moshe Lander. He says infrastructure in the region will take a while to repair, so it could be months before prices come down. The war has also led to the country's strategic oil reserves to drop, same with some countries in Eastern Europe, which have had to ration oil as a result, something Lander says would be a tough pill to swallow in the province.
9: No different than in Alberta, if we were to say you can only water your lawn on Monday, Wednesday, Friday, and the other side of the street can only do it on Tuesday, Thursday, Saturday. You could imagine how Albertans would respond to the idea that somehow we have to ration gas or oil.
12: Premier Daniel Smith said on her weekend radio show the province is monitoring the fuel tax exemption program and that relief could reach Albertans should a deal be reached. Lander says there's benefits to the government stuffing the tax to win favor amid the separation referendum that has been drawing unwanted attention. But if it remains, it should be communicated honestly and explicitly to Albertans why it needs to stay. I'm Alejandro Melgar.
3: The president of the EU Commission says there will be a summit in Canada in the fall to extend a partnership. 660 News Radio business analyst Chris McCusker explains.
8: Ursula von der Leyen posted on X today. She had a great discussion with Prime Minister Mark Carney in France. She calls Canada the most European of the non-European countries. Von der Leyen says Canada and Europe have been working together on digital trade, critical raw materials, and defense, and there will be additional cooperation on energy. She says the next summit on October 29th and 30th in Canada will be a major milestone in a partnership that continues to grow deeper and broader. Now, this is part of Carney's efforts to pivot away from the U.S. and align more with Europe. He sat down with the leader of Ireland this past Saturday. I'm Chris McCusker.
3: 660 News Time, 135. Health inspectors in Alberta could soon be moving out of the healthcare system as part of the province's health system restructuring. And that change is drawing pushback from two unions. 660's Andrea Montgomery explains what all is changing.
13: The UCP government plans to shift those workers into direct government roles. That would move them from HSAA union representation over to the Alberta Union of Provincial Employees, the AUPE. The premier says on her weekly radio show, it's about making sure each part of the system has a clear focus. But the unions on either side are warning the change could disrupt negotiated employee agreements and put job conditions at risk.
14: We are calling for a fair transition that keeps workers whole and protects the public health services Albertans rely on.
13: HSAA says members could lose recently negotiated gains. Here's President Leanne Alfaro. Around 400 workers are expected to be impacted directly, including 376 inspectors. I'm Andrea Montgomery.
3: Premier Daniel Smith told a conference in Calgary this morning that Canada needs to stop panicking every time U.S. President Donald Trump threatens new tariffs. She says if you read Trump's book, The Art of the Deal, you'll know that it's just the way he does business in order to get the best possible deal. Smith also says something Canada has had in place is a sore point with Americans.
17: They really, really hate national sales taxes, value-added sales taxes, because they do not have a national sales tax in the United States. And so their perspective is that every American good that comes across the border, the federal government gets a 5% cut on because of GST. That is their perspective.
3: Smith says Canada has taken for granted that the U.S. will always be a trade partner and needs to show them why it's good for them. Canada's ambassador to the U.S. says there's a mismatch in how much Canadians and Americans think about each other. Ambassador Mark Wiseman speaking to the Canadian Club in Toronto today about the state of trade talks between North American neighbors. He says Canada's not top of mind for most people in the U.S., but he joked there are exceptions.
18: Americans don't wake up every day thinking about Canada. We are obsessed, for good reason, with the United States. They're not obsessed with us, maybe for like heated rivalry or something.
3: Wiseman says that behind the scenes, trade talks have been respectful and rational ahead of the renewal date for the Canada-US-Mexico agreement arriving July the 1st. Alberta foster parents are in for a pay raise. The province says it's handing out a 2% rate increase to foster kinship and permanency caregivers effective last April and is the third such increase since 2024. Cheryl Fix is executive director of the Alberta Foster and Kinship Association. She says the rate increases are money well spent as caregivers deal with a higher cost of living.
0: They are the ones that are up at middle of the night, taking kids to soccer games, taking them to the doctor. And they live their own lives. They have their own families. They have jobs. They have aging parents. So when they open up their life, and I mean, there is a sacrifice to that.
3: As well, the province is tripling the amount it will give for successful caregiver referrals to $1,500 for those eligible to make referrals. The total of this latest spend is $3.1 million. Nutrien Canada Holdings has been fined $125,000 for failing to keep its workers safe during a site tour in Fort Saskatchewan back in 2023. Several workers were sprayed with ammonia while that tour was taking place, and one worker was seriously injured. Instead of a traditional fine, the company has been ordered to pay $125,000 toward ammonia safety training for first responders. Both the company and the Crown have 30 days to appeal. And Michael Thompson's been appointed acting chief operating officer of water utility for the city. Effective June 22nd, it follows the findings and recommendations of the Bears Paw South Feeder Main Independent Review Panel, which identified the need for stronger operational accountability, integration, and oversight across Calgary's water system. The city says despite a comprehensive recruitment process, there is strong need for leadership that can step in immediately, bring deep system knowledge, and drive execution at the unprecedented pace at which we're currently working. Thompson currently serves as GM of Infrastructure Services and will take on the acting role of COO of Water Utility for 18 months. Coming up, traffic and weather together on the Ones. 660 News Time, 140.
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3: 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Traffic and weather together on the Ones from the 660 News Radio Traffic Center. Here's Michelle.
15: Well, we do have a collision still on the go westbound Highway 1 just at Garden Road on the east side of the city. So you do continue to see some light delays there at the moment. And then westbound Highway 1 at Callaway Park, we have been dealing with construction. Luckily at the moment, you're moving with no major delays as you head further west. Now, just a distraction in the southeast, we have an earlier collision onto the right-hand shoulder, southbound 52nd Street at 61st Avenue Southeast. You are moving though, as you do have all lanes open. And then the only other delays we are seeing are for construction. Eastbound Anderson Road, you are busy making your way towards Acadia Drive. Luckily, no issues connecting onto Deerfoot. And then Heritage Drive, both directions down to one lane as you're approaching and passing McLeod Trail. So you are busy through that stretch. And of course, another slow spot has been 17th Avenue and 14th Street Southwest. We have lane closures in all directions through that intersection. Now downtown, though, feeder routes do remain on the quieter side. We are seeing westbound Beddington Trail just a little busy as you're coming off of Deerfoot, heading to the lights at Beddington Boulevard. No issues making your way further west, and you're continuing to move all for Country Hills Boulevard. No issues for McKnight or John Laurie Boulevard. But if there are any other problems you do spot, you can pass those off at 403-291-0066. 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You can find them at the corner of McLeod Trail and James McKevitt Road. Here's your weather forecast with meteorologist Kevin Sanfield.
16: South wind from 20 to 30 kilometers per hour keeps us plenty warm today, where your average high is around 19 degrees. We'll push for 26 today. Your average low is 7.6, the low tonight, 14. Mainly cloudy for Tuesday with up to 5 millimeters of rain possible. That also comes with a storm risk as the high hits 22. And a weak chance for thundershowers on Wednesday amidst a slight opportunity for us to see some drizzle as the high hits 18.
3: And right now in Calgary, mainly cloudy and 22. 660 News Time, 143. The city is reopening its downtown office conversion program with updates they say offer greater flexibility, respond to market demand, and support new opportunities to transform underused office buildings into vibrant, purposeful spaces for Calgarians and visitors. The program will accept funding applications from June 15th through July 27th, with $25 million in city incentive funding available to eligible projects. Updates to the program include an increased incentive rate for hotel conversions from $60 to $75 per square foot of office space converted, and the introduction of a competitive bid process to support a wider range of uses, including student and senior housing, co-living models, life sciences, educational institutions, and cultural spaces. The changes are intended to foster a more diverse and sustainable downtown while encouraging innovation from building owners and developers. Still to come on 660 News Radio Calgary, your latest headlines. 660 News Time, 144.
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3: It's mainly cloudy and 22. Good afternoon. I'm Todd Kaufman. Here are your top stories right now. Prime Minister Mark Carney set to meet with French President Emmanuel Macron in Paris today, ahead of the official start of the G7 summit in France. He arrived in Geneva first before traveling to Paris for the meeting. U.S. President Donald Trump arrived in Geneva to attend the summit just after Carney, but it's not known whether the two will meet on the sidelines. Trump announced yesterday a deal had been reached to end the war with Iran, with the Strait of Hormuz not set to fully reopen until at least Friday. And the UCP government is shifting health inspectors out of the healthcare system and into direct government roles, as per the continued reworking of the healthcare system. The premier says the move is about clarifying roles within the health system. The Alberta Union of Provincial Employees is raising concerns, though, about the impact on staffing and whether inspectors would be able to operate independently. Around 400 workers are expected to be affected. 660 News Time, 145. And time now for sports from Sportsnet 960, The Fan. Here's Azan Nanji.
4: Imam Ashour has the opening goal for Egypt as Egypt looks to take a 1-0 lead over Belgium into the half. We are about 4 minutes of stoppage time added before we hit the half. Still 30 seconds into that stoppage time right now. That's goal stands as the lone marker right now. One game already a final as Spain and Cabo Verde kick things off on Monday. Cabo Verde making their debut in the FIFA World Cup. They would hold off Spain to a 0-0 draw, earning their first point in their debut match. Two more games still to come as Saudi Arabia and Uruguay battle out in Miami, and then Iran and New Zealand will kick things off from Los Angeles at 7 p.m. The Blue Jays are off today after they fell to the New York Yankees in a rubber match. They did make a trade today as they've acquired right-handing pitcher Dennis Samudio and cash considerations from Kansas City in exchange for right-handed pitcher Connor Siebold. In the NHL, it is complete now with the Carolina Hurricanes raising the 2026 Stanley Cup after shutting out the Vegas Golden Knights in Game 6 at T-Mobile Arena. The Hurricanes become the 16th in Stanley Cup final history to fall behind 2-1 in the series and win 3 straight games to capture the Stanley Cup. Rob Brind'Amour becomes the first player since Tobe Blake in 1956 to win the Stanley Cup with the same franchise as a player and a coach. At 37 years and 277 days old, Jordan Staal becomes the oldest player to win the Conn Smythe Trophy. Sports at 15 and 45 past the hour or anytime at Sportsnet.ca.
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0: music and former Blue Jays. It's all part of the Jays' 50th season and a goal to give back. Every birdie means a $1,000 donation to Jays Care Foundation. Meanwhile, Rogers, the parent company of 660 News Radio, is kickstarting another year of giving, announcing a $1 million donation to children's charities in Alberta. The Rogers Charity Classic features stars from the PGA Tour's champions and has raised millions of dollars since it started. Previous winners of the Classic include Jerry Kelly, Scott McCarron, and Fred Couples. The tournament returns August 21st to 23rd at Canyon Meadows Golf and Country Club. I'm Tim Schutz.
1: There's some good and bad news in a new federal report out today on opioid use in the country. Federal Health Minister Marjorie Michelle says over the last year there have been, has been a 23% nationwide decrease in toxic drug deaths.
2: This builds on the 17% decline in 2024 compared to 2023. Those declines are real progress, but deaths remain far higher than a decade ago.
1: Last year, the Public Health Agency of Canada says most of the opioid-related deaths happened in BC, Alberta, and Ontario. Coming up, traffic and weather together on the ones and...
3: McMaster University has launched a new institute focused on helping people live healthier, not just longer.
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6: Well, we're starting off with some better news. Westbound Highway 1 just at Garden Road on the east side of the city. We've just cleared out that earlier collision. Now, delays are easing off nicely, and we're not seeing any problems at the moment as you make your way in and out of city limits. But in the northeast, we do have a new collision in Redstone. Now, you are going to find this at 60th Street and Red Embers Link Northeast, so do expect some delays just as you make your way through that stretch. And in the southeast, we are clearing out an earlier collision southbound 52nd Street at 61st Avenue Southeast. Luckily, this one off to the right-hand shoulder, so you're not seeing any major delays as you make your way through. Now, Barlow Trail, though, at 114th Avenue in the southeast, lane closures in all directions. Southbound Barlow, you're seeing the heavier delays at the moment. We also are busy for Heritage Drive, both directions approaching and passing McLeod Trail. You do have lane closures in place, but luckily, Deerfoot, Glenmore, Crowchild, 16th Avenue, no slowdowns at the moment. You are moving well downtown, no issues for Bow Trail or, of course, Shaganapi Trail. John Laurie Boulevard, there is some light delays at the moment right now between Shaganapi Trail and Sarcee. You do have some construction through that stretch. But if there are any other problems you do come across, you can pass those off at 403-291-0066. 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Here's your weather forecast out with meteorologist Kevin Stanfield.
7: Our conditions are cooling as we head toward the midweek with a high of 26 degrees for today and a risk of scattered afternoon showers and thundershowers. Then 22 degrees is our high for Tuesday, mainly cloudy with more afternoon rain, 3 to 5 millimeters worth. That also couples with the chance for storms. And we still have some instability on Wednesday, partly cloudy otherwise with a high of 18, north wind up to 40 kilometers per hour there. And the north wind tapers slightly Thursday, giving us a high of 19.
1: And right now in Calgary, mainly cloudy and 22. 660 News Time, 153. Well, fans are mourning American musician Oliver Tree, who was killed in a helicopter crash in Brazil on the weekend. Tree was is best known for his hit songs Miss You and Life Goes On. He was among six people killed when two helicopters collided over Rio de Janeiro on Sunday morning. An investigation is underway to determine how it happened. The tree was in the midst of a world

0: tour. McMaster University has launched a new research institute to focus on optimal aging. 660's Eva Fregescatos takes a look.
1: The McCall McBain Kinesiology and Health Span Institute will focus on the emerging importance of health spans. The institute is thanks to a $50 million donation, the largest of its kind for kinesiology in Canada. It will fund academic positions, scholarships, and research, including the importance of childhood activity. The research will also focus on perimenopause, as well as those aged 65 and older, aiming to prevent chronic disease and support independence. In a statement, the donors say one of the goals of the grant is to put health span research at the forefront of how Canada thinks about health policy. University leaders say the institute will drive innovation and help people stay healthier and more active throughout their lives. I'm Eva Fragiscatos.
0: The latest from the markets is next. 660 News Time, 1:55.
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6: Just a few minutes left in the trading day. It looks like the Dow is going to close at a record. It's up by 512 points. The S&P up by 122 and the NASDAQ higher by 751. The NASDAQ is still the best performer. It's up by 2.9%. And we are seeing these gains on word the U.S. and Iran are expected to sign a peace deal on Friday after more than 100 days. Now, as well today, there has been word the Strait of Hormuz could reopen and the price for oil closed to its lowest levels since March. It was down $4.13, $80.75 a barrel, although some say that boats are already getting through. Pierre Benoit Gauthier is Vice President of Investment Strategy at IG Wealth Management.
7: In mid-June 2025, oil was trading around $75, and there was nobody calling me for interviews about oil price back then. So we are almost in the normalized oil price markets, even if the Strait of Hormuz looks to be anything but normalized.
6: And the price for aluminum also dropped today because metal shipments will also be looking to pick up through the Strait as well. Shares in Alcoa right now down by about 7%. On Bay Street, an intraday record on the TSX as well today, and it's on track for a third straight winning day, higher by 306 to 35,244. It's up by more than 1,000 points in those 3 days. Gold futures higher by $100 to $4,340, and the Canadian dollar up by 1/100, 71.5 cents U.S. At the Business Center, I'm Chris McCusker.
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14: It's Monday, June 15th. Good afternoon. I'm Ariel O'Shea.
15: And I'm Pete Curtis in Calgary, mainly cloudy and 21 degrees. Here's what's making news right now.
16: U.S. President Trump says the Strait of Hormuz is partially open.
17: Essentially, ships are starting to go out.
16: Reaction to the diplomatic agreement pouring in at the G7 summit ahead of a formal signing ceremony this week.
18: Now that the U.S. and Iran have reportedly reached a deal that would open the Strait of Hormuz, what does this mean for gas prices in Alberta?
19: Recently, one of the most successful trade relationships in history has been tested in ways we haven't seen before.
20: Policymakers are meeting in Calgary to discuss trade, economic growth, and regional priorities.
21: Health inspectors in this province are being moved out of the healthcare system, but the unions on either side of this move are saying there's big problems with it.
22: Day 5 of the FIFA World Cup continues on Monday with a history-making day for Cabo Verde. Sports at 15.
23: A record high on Bay Street, up by more than 300 points. A record high on the Dow as well. It was up by more than 400. And the NASDAQ jumped by more than 700. Business at 26.
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14: Traffic and weather together on the ones from the 660 News Radio Traffic Center. 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
24: Well, we are seeing C trains running on time. No issues making your way in and out of city limits. Highway surrounding at the moment seeing very light volume. Now, we do have one issue on the go that is in Redstone. We have a collision currently at 60th Street and Red Embers Link Northeast. So you are just seeing some light delays as you make your way through. Luckily, Deerfoot, 16th Avenue, Crow Child, Glenmore continuing to see no major delays. We do have delays, though, for Heritage Drive. Both directions as you're approaching and passing McLeod Trail, you are down to one lane, so it's busy through that stretch. And, of course, McLeod, you have to have lane closures as well between Lake Fraser Gate and James McKevitt Road, so do expect some slowdowns through that stretch as well. Now, if there's any other problems, though, that you do come across, you can pass those off at 403-291-0066. 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Here is your weather forecast now with meteorologist Kevin Stanfield.
25: It's a toasty one for today with a high of 26 degrees and south wind between 20 and 30 kilometers per hour. With a risk of late day showers today, we also run the risk for thunder showers, and our low stays well above seasonal as well, near 14 degrees.
15: It is currently 24 degrees in Calgary and mainly cloudy. 660 News Time, 202.
14: Well, there are cracks appearing in a tentative peace deal between the U.S. and Iran as influential world leaders gather in France for the G7.
15: 660's Sofia Vavaruzzo has the latest developments, including new comments from the Israeli Prime Minister.
16: Israeli Prime Minister Benjamin Netanyahu is the latest leader to react to this deal, holding his first news conference in 3 months. It comes after the U.S.-Iran agreement sparked anger in Israel when it was reported that the agreement involves an end to Israel's strikes on Lebanon. Netanyahu's conference was aired through a translator on the BBC.
26: We have created a buffer zone of security zone. We will remain there as long as necessary, and we're staying there because we need to protect the people of the north, and there are other things as well. Anyhow, we wish to maintain our freedom of action.
16: So pretty clear stance there. The text of the deal has not yet been released, so the full terms are not known. But U.S. President Trump appeared with his French counterpart at the G7, where he revealed some new details.
17: The deal's all signed, and the strait is already partially opened. As you know, they're doing a little hunting for a couple of mines that they've already found. But it's essentially ships are starting to go out now. On Friday, it'll be completely opened.
16: There are some calls from European leaders at the summit to assist reopening the strait by helping with demining efforts. Prime Minister Mark Carney spoke before he boarded his flight to France, saying he's supportive of the agreement, but did not elaborate on whether Canada would pitch in as part of any joint efforts. The framework is set to be formally signed by both the U.S. and Iran at a ceremony on Friday. Reporting live, I'm Sophia Vavaroutsos.
14: Well, the U.S. and Iran have reportedly reached a deal opening the Strait of Hormuz, but it might take a while to see gas prices come down in Calgary. Here's 660's Alejandro Melgar.
18: Concordia University economist and fellow Calgarian Moshe Lander says oil prices have been down by 25%, and Calgary's certainly seeing this with an average gas price at the pump sitting under $1.60 per liter, according to Gas Buddy. But Lander says there are many issues at play before it's down to a dollar.
0: The equivalent for us on this side of the world would be like if a hurricane brushes through the Gulf of Mexico. Even though the hurricane passes, there's still damage that has to be fixed.
18: The infrastructure around the strait on both sides will need to be repaired, which will largely become a waiting game, impacting supply for the short term before things equalize and demand is met. The government also has to decide if and when to cut the fuel tax. Lander says politically it could benefit Premier Daniel Smith to axe the tax, but it would be tough to explain if it had to be tacked on at a later date.
0: It's really difficult to bring back a tax that you've suspended, given that the Premier desperately needs support for her referendum questions that she pushed on us. She can't bring it back before October because Albertans are going to be upset. Even if it's clearly explained that, hey, the price of oil came down, the price of gasoline is down, we're putting the tax back. Nobody likes to see a tax, and nobody likes a politician that puts a tax in place.
18: Smith said over the weekend on a radio show, the province is continuing to monitor the fuel tax exemption program and will do so for a couple more days before making a decision. I'm Alejandro Melgar.
15: The city has appointed Michael Thompson as acting chief operator of water utility. The role, effective June 22nd, follows the findings and recommendations of the Bearspaw South Peter Main Independent Review Panel, which identified the need for stronger operational accountability, integration, and oversight across Calgary's water system. Thompson will focus on improving system reliability and operational performance, strengthening integration across planning, capital delivery, and operations, and establishing clear end-to-end accountability for water services and advancing implementation of the review panel's recommendations.
14: 660 News Time 206. While two unions are crying foul over the UCP's plans to move health inspectors out of the healthcare sector and into the umbrella of government employees, 660's Andrea Montgomery has the details.
1: Well, the move will shift them out from HSAA union representation over to the AUPE. This comes as the healthcare restructure continues provincially. HSAA President Leanne Alfaro says those workers could lose their negotiated wage increases that were settled on just 6 months ago.
2: These workers are not asking for special treatment. They are simply asking for the rights, wages, benefits, and protections they have already earned and negotiated be respected. No one should be forced to choose between accepting less and leaving their career.
1: The AUPE also has concerns about the employees changing course, saying it raises questions about them working independently and could lead to staff shortages. The move is part of the broader healthcare restructuring, the premier saying the goal is to clearly define what each part of the system does. And because health inspectors don't work in a hospital, they should no longer fall under the acute care umbrella. About 400 people are said to be directly impacted by the move. I'm Andrea Montgomery.
15: 660 is time 208. The Canada-U.S. trade relationship has shifted significantly over the past year and a half, and policymakers are now meeting in Calgary at a new North America summit to discuss what comes next. 660's Shilpa Downton is breaking it down.
19: Recently, one of the most successful trade relationships in history has been tested in ways we haven't seen before.
20: Premier Danielle Smith told delegates from Canada, the U.S., and Mexico that the tone of trade talks is changing. She says simply coining Canada as a close ally isn't resonating in Washington. And moving forward, the focus needs to be showing how Canadian exports can lower U.S. costs and add value.
19: We assume that because it's better for them to buy from us and cheaper for them to buy from us and easier for them to buy from us, that they would always want to buy from us in those circumstances. And they don't quite see it that way. They want to us to be able to demonstrate the value. And it's got to be not in terms of trade with us because it helps us in Canada. It's a trade with us because it helps America.
20: She adds Alberta is also looking to expand its role in critical minerals, despite challenges competing with China's dominance in global markets.
3: I'm Shilpa Downton.
14: Well, there's some good news and some bad news in a new federal report this morning on opioid use in the country. Federal Health Minister Marjorie Michel says over the last year there has been a 23% nationwide decrease in toxic drug deaths.
4: This builds on the 17% decline in 2024 compared to 2023. Those declines are real progress, but deaths remain far higher than a decade ago.
14: Last year, the Public Health Agency of Canada says most of the opioid-related deaths happened in BC, Alberta, and Ontario.
15: A major agricultural supplier is being fined after a serious workplace incident that happened 3 years ago northeast of Edmonton. Nutrien Canada Holdings pleaded guilty to failing to protect workers during a 2023 ammonia exposure incident in Fort Saskatchewan. Several workers were sprayed during a rail car system tour, leaving one with serious injuries. It's not a traditional fine, however. The court directing $125,000 toward ammonia safety training for first responders. Both the company and Crown have 30 days to appeal.
14: Coming up after a short break, we'll hear about collisions on 60th Street Northeast. 660 News Time, 210.
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24: Well, major routes like Deerfoot Trail and Glenmore Trail, no major slowdowns for you, which is great news as you make your way through. Of course, southbound Crowchild, we're getting a little busy as you make your way to the lights at Kensington Road. No issues though when it comes to northbound Crowchild and then both directions of 16th Avenue. You are busy as you make your way to the lights at 68th Street in the Northeast. Now, in the Northeast, we do have a collision on the go in Redstone at 60th Street and Red Ember Link Northeast. So delays, though, are quite minimal as you're making your way through. We are also seeing delays, though, for eastbound 9th Avenue. This is as you're trying to make your way through the construction into Inglewood. I do expect delays in all directions at 9th Avenue and 12th Street Southeast. But Blackfoot Trail still moving well. No major slowdowns for Barlow at the moment. You're looking great on McKnight Boulevard as well. And then, of course, Country Hills Boulevard, Shaganappy Trail. You're also seeing travel speeds looking great at the moment. Now, if there are any other problems, though, that you do spot this afternoon, you can always pass those on at 403-291-0066. Here's your weather forecast now with meteorologist Kevin Stanfield.
25: It's mainly cloudy today with an average high of 19.4 degrees. Smashing those expectations, though, today with a high of 26. South wind up to 30 kilometers per hour could push in some rain. And with that high of 26, there's a lot of energy out there, so we have a storm risk as well. We have afternoon showers in the forecast for Tuesday, mainly cloudy with 3 to 5 millimeters of precipitation expected. That also prompts storm potential as the high hits 22.
14: Right now in Calgary, it's 24 degrees and mostly cloudy. 660 News Time, 213. Well, Ukraine is due to officially begin European Union membership negotiations. AP correspondent Charles de Ledesma reports.
8: The move kickstarts a process that will require the Kyiv government to commit to years of political reforms, even as it continues to fight a Russian invasion. Ukraine sees EU membership as one security guarantee for a stable future once the war ends. Its best guarantee would be NATO membership, but the Trump administration insists that cannot happen, and others are wary of it joining while fighting continues. Another East European country, Moldova, is also due to officially launch its membership talks. Russia has long tried to keep the nation within its orbit and was last year accused of waging a major disinformation campaign. I'm Charles de Ledesma.
14: Coming up, we have our top stories in sports. 660 News Time, 213.
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14: It's 24 degrees and mostly cloudy in Calgary. Good afternoon. I'm Ariel O'Shea. Here are the top stories right now. The U.S. and Iran have reached an initial agreement that would extend their shaky ceasefire and lead to the reopening of the Strait of Hormuz. But significant challenges remain to ending the war, including whether Israel will continue its offense in Lebanon. Details of the deal were not immediately released, but it appeared that it would not be implemented until it is signed. And now that the U.S. and Iran have finally agreed to this deal, what does this mean for gas prices in Alberta? Oil and gas prices have been dropping around the world since the announcement Sunday, including in Calgary, with gas prices sitting around an average of $1.60 a liter, with some locations even as low as $1.40. 660 News, time 2:15. Now time for sports from Sportsnet 960 The Fan. Here's Oswan Naji.
22: Coming in the second half of Egypt and Belgium, it is still 1-0 thanks to Imam Ashouri's opening goal back in the 20-minute mark as we approach the 54th minute. One final to report as Spain and Cabo Verde kick things off on Monday with a 0-0 draw. History has been made with Cabo Verde earning their first point in their debut match. Two more games still to come on this Monday as Saudi Arabia and Uruguay will battle things out in Miami before Iran and New Zealand wraps up the day from Los Angeles Stadium. Kickoff is set for 7 p.m. In the NHL, Carolina Hurricanes are your 2026 Stanley Cup champions after shutting out the Vegas Golden Knights in Game 6. The Hurricanes become the sixth team in Stanley Cup final history to fall behind 2-1 in the series and win three straight games to capture the Stanley Cup. Rob Brind'Amour becomes the first person since Tobe Blake in 1956 to win the Stanley Cup with the same franchise as a player and a coach. And with the Stanley Cup final in the books, the NHL will now begin its investigation into Mike Babcock's 2023 resignation from Columbus. Per Sportsnet's Elliot Friedman, sources have indicated multiple parties will be interviewed as part of the process, as this investigation is to determine whether there will be any further penalty or if the Edmonton Oilers will be free to hire him. Sports at 15 and 45 past every hour or anytime at sportsnet.ca.
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14: 660 News, time 2:18. Well, the president of the EU Commission says there will be a summit in Canada in the fall to extend a partnership. 660 News Radio Business Analysis, Chris McCusker explains.
0: Ursula von der Leyen posted on X today she had a great discussion with Prime Minister Mark Carney in France. She calls Canada the most European of the non-European countries. Von der Leyen says Canada and Europe have been working together on digital trade, critical raw materials, and defense, and there will be additional cooperation on energy. She says the next summit on October 29th and 30th in Canada will be a major milestone in a partnership that continues to grow deeper and broader. Now, this is part of Carney's efforts to pivot away from the U.S. and align more with Europe. He sat down with the leader of Ireland this past Saturday. I'm Chris McCusker.
14: While police in London, Ontario, say a woman has been charged with criminal negligence after she allegedly drove a car into the wall of a shopping mall gym last Friday and injured six people.
13: Police say one person was pinned under the car after it slammed through a brick wall at Sherwood Forest Mall and into a Good Life Fitness gym where people were taking a class. Seven people, including the driver, were taken to hospital with varying injuries. Four have since been discharged. Police say a 59-year-old London woman has been charged with six counts of criminal negligence causing bodily harm. London's police chief said Friday investigators have evidence that the vehicle accelerated into the building. Lisa Laporte, The Canadian Press.
14: And President Trump's name is no longer on the side of the Kennedy Center in Washington, but the public can't see the name of John F. Kennedy now either.
16: The Kennedy Center's executive director said in a sworn declaration Saturday that crews had removed President Trump's name from the facade, but tarp-draped scaffolding remains in front of the building, obscuring the letters that identify it as the John F. Kennedy Memorial Center for the Performing Arts. A center spokesperson says the tarp and scaffolding will remain in place as crews address maintenance needs of the marble and soffit panels on the building's front. It's unclear if that maintenance is related to the installation and removal of Trump's name. Officials haven't said how long the work might take. Stephen Portnoy, ABC News, Washington.
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14: 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You know what that means. Time to check in on your afternoon commute. 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
24: Well, highways surrounding still seeing lighter volume. Do keep in mind westbound Highway 1 just in front of Galloway Park. We do have some construction, so we are seeing some delays building up at the moment. So you do want to keep that in mind if you're traveling in that area. Now in the northeast in Redstone, we are still clearing out a collision. You're going to find this at 60th Street and Red Embers Link Northeast. So do expect some light delays as you make your way through that stretch. Now, no other reported issues. We do see volume quickly building up. It's getting busier for westbound Beddington Trail as you're heading up the hill to, of course, Hidden Creek Drive. No issues connecting on Stoney. We're seeing Deerfoot still moving well, but McKnight westbound getting busy heading towards Deerfoot. And we're seeing pockets of heavier volume for 16th Avenue right now between Crowchild and 68th Street in the northeast. Downtown, feeder routes also on the quieter side, but you are seeing heavy delays in all directions at 17th Avenue and 14th Street southwest. Again, lane closures are going to slow you down there. No problems for Glenmore. At the moment, Heritage is moving well, but again, we have lane closures from McLeod Trail, so it does remain a bit slow at the moment between Lake Fraser Gate and James McKevitt Road. Now, if you do come across any other issues, you can always pass those off at 403-291-0066. Here's your weather forecast now with meteorologist Kevin Sandfield.
25: Mainly cloudy today with a chance for some afternoon scattered showers and a risk for thundershowers also baked in with a high of 26 degrees. Our high is 22 as we start to cool off slightly for Tuesday. Mainly cloudy with 3 to 5 millimeters of rain possible and another chance for thunder showers. Afternoon showers also possible on Wednesday. Partly cloudy with north wind at 40 kilometers per hour drops us to a high of 18. There's a storm risk in the afternoon there too as the low drops to 10.
14: Right now in Calgary, it's 24 degrees and mostly cloudy. 660 News, time 223. Well, Calgary's downtown office conversion program is back with a new look. The city says the updated program will offer greater flexibility, respond to market demand, and support new opportunities to transform underused office buildings into vibrant, purposeful spaces for Calgarians and visitors. The program will accept funding applications from June 15th to July 27th with $25 million in city incentive funding available to eligible conversion projects. To date, 21 incentivized conversion projects have removed 2.7 million square feet of office space from the market. While former Prime Minister Justin Trudeau is being criticized for attending the U.S. World Cup against Paraguay in Los Angeles, your 660's Eva Frajiscados.
1: Justin Trudeau is getting hate for not being at Toronto Stadium to see Canada's men make history in their first World Cup match on home soil, instead attending the U.S. team's match against Paraguay. Trudeau was cuddled up with his pop star girlfriend Katy Perry, who performed at the event wearing a pin of the Canadian and U.S. flags side by side. On social media, one user called him a clown for opting out, while another said Trudeau is not Canada down, and others say he betrayed his country, sharing a video of the former leader jumping up and cheering when the U.S. team scored. Others support Trudeau, with one person writing, "Who cares if he's at a soccer game where the love of his life performed?" In a post on X, Trudeau explained, writing, "Sometimes supportive boyfriend duties call, but you know who I'm rooting for to take the cup, Canada. I'm Eva Frajiscados."
14: Well, the Rogers Charity Classic is now 2 months away, and as 660's Tim Schutz reports, the golf event has raised millions for youth programs, and today another check was present.
2: The check is to the tune of $1 million presented by Rogers Communications. 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The annual golf tournament runs this year from August 21st to 23rd at Canyon Meadows Golf and Country Club. There's a new twist to the tourney this year, where the 16th hole will be transformed into a Blue Jays ballpark experience to celebrate the team's 50th season. Fans can enjoy classic stadium food, live music, and meet former Blue Jay players. 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
4: It's gone! Andres Jimenez!
2: 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Rogers is the parent company of 660 News Radio. I'm Tim Schutz.
14: Coming up after a short break, we have the Market Minute. 660 News, time 226.
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0: A record closing high on Bay Street today for the first time since June the 4th. It was up by 338 points, 35,275, higher for a third straight day, and up by more than 1,100 points over that stretch. Now, shares in Canopy Growth down 1.4% today. The cannabis producer reported earnings with net revenue coming in shy of expectations. The loss per share was actually steeper than expected. Gold futures right now higher by $100 to $4,339. Oil today closed close to its lowest price since March, down $4.13, $80.75 a barrel. And then our loonie down by $0.0178 U.S. On Wall Street, a winning Monday here. Onward, the U.S. and Iran are close to signing a deal to end the war. There is also an interest rate announcement in the U.S. on Wednesday with a new Fed chair. Pierre Benoit Gauthier is vice president of investment strategy at IG Wealth Management.
20: Kevin Warsh comes in with
3: very high inflation. Inflation that's in the U.S. could reach 5% this for the midterm, so for the October.
0: A record closing high on the Dow today. It was up by 469 points. The S&P higher by 123, and the NASDAQ the best performer, up by 795 points, an advance here of about 3%, the best day on the NASDAQ since March. At the Business Center, I'm Chris McCusker.
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10: Good afternoon. It's Monday, June 15th. I'm Pete Curtis.
14: And I'm Ariel O'Shea. In Calgary, it's 24 degrees and mostly cloudy. Here's what's making news right now.
20: Israel is reacting to the framework to end the U.S.-Iran war, saying the country will continue its military action in Lebanon, while other world leaders raise questions about the agreement's fine print.
27: While the U.S. and Iran have reportedly reached a deal that would open the Strait of Hormuz, it might take a while to start seeing gas prices come down in the city.
28: There's a big change coming for who health inspectors in Alberta work for as they're moved out of the healthcare system and into direct government employee roles. And the two unions on either side are pushing back.
29: They want us to be able to demonstrate the value.
30: Premier Danielle Smith talks U.S. trade and how to deal with Washington at a new North American summit in Calgary.
22: Action continues in day five of the World Cup and some news from the Tunisian World Cup team. Sports at 45.
0: A record high on the Dow. It was up by more than 400 points. The NASDAQ jumped by almost 800. And a record on Bay Street as well. It was up by more than 300. Business at 56.
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10: Traffic and weather together on the ones. In the traffic center, here's Michelle Yee.
24: Well, we are going to start along eastbound Glenmore Trail. We do have a new collision eastbound Glenmore Trail. This is just at 14th Street Southwest. You're going to find the right-hand lane blocked there. A big thanks to Jamie for giving us a call on this one. Emergency crews also on scene. So eastbound Glenmore, you're quickly backing up. Luckily, southbound Crowchild, no major delays for you through this stretch. But eastbound Glenmore, you're also going to slow just as you're approaching Deerfoot. Now, volume is slowly building up for both directions at Deerfoot as we do continue to get closer to the afternoon drive. But in the northeast, we do still have a collision in Redstone at 60th Street and Red Embers Link Northeast, so you do continue to see some light delays there. Also, westbound Airport Trail, you are getting busier from Stoney as you make your way to the lights at 60th Street in the northeast. Now, McKnight Boulevard as well as 16th Avenue in both directions, you are seeing pockets of heavier volume. Keep in mind, 17th Avenue and 14th Street Southwest, with those lane closures in place, you're going to be busy in all directions. But if you do come across any other problems, you can always pass those on at 403-291-0066. 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You can find them at the corner of McLeod Trail and James McEvitt Road. Here's your weather forecast now with meteorologist Kevin Sanfield.
25: Our high today reaches 26 degrees, way above our seasonal average of 19.4. Tonight's low drops to 14, but for the afternoon, we're expecting a risk for some scattered showers. That also couples with the chance for thunder showers. It's mainly cloudy through Tuesday with 3 to 5 millimeters of rain in the forecast through the afternoon. That also couples with a storm risk as northwest gusts hit 50 kilometers per hour and drop our high to 22.
14: Right now in Calgary, it's 24 degrees and mostly cloudy. 660 News Time, 233.
10: An agreement has been reached between the U.S. and Iran to extend a shaky ceasefire and lead to the reopening of the Strait of Hormuz. World leaders attending the G7 summit in France are reacting. And we've now heard from Israel's prime minister.
14: 660's Sophia Vavaruzzo has the latest.
1: The deal was only signed virtually on Sunday, but it's already facing a potential snag. While the full terms aren't public, it's reported one article includes an end to Israeli strikes on Lebanon. In his first news conference in 3 months, aired through a translator on the BBC, Israeli Prime Minister Benjamin Netanyahu says he plans to keep up action in Lebanon.
2: We are maintaining our freedom of action, and we are maintaining the security zone in order to protect the Israelis living in the north of Israel.
1: The text of the Memorandum of Understanding has not been released yet. U.S. President Trump announced while speaking with his French counterpart at the G7 today that it will likely stay sealed until after Friday's signing ceremony.
4: This is a very powerful document, and I want it to be released, so probably pretty soon. I would say sometime after Friday.
1: Trump also announced that the Strait of Hormuz is now partially open, with European leaders suggesting a joint effort to demine the shipping corridor. While Prime Minister Mark Carney says he supports the deal, he did not elaborate on whether this country could participate. Reporting live, I'm Sophia Favaruzos.
10: Now, with the U.S. and Iran having reportedly reached a deal that would open the Strait of Hormuz, will Calgarians start seeing a break at the gas pumps? 660's Alejandro Melgar has more.
12: We're paying well over $1 a liter throughout the province. That's going to come down slowly back to the dollar, give or take, that we were used to paying before the closure of the strait, but that takes time.
27: That's Calgarian and Concordia University economist Moshe Lander. He says infrastructure in the region will take a while to repair, so it could be months before prices come down. The war has also led to the country's strategic oil reserves to drop. Same with some countries in Eastern Europe, which have had to ration oil as a result. Something Lander says would be a tough pill to swallow in the province.
12: No different than in Alberta, if we were to say you can only water your lawn on Monday, Wednesday, Friday, and the other side of the street can only do it on Tuesday, Thursday, Saturday. You could imagine how Albertans would respond to the idea that somehow we have to ration gas or oil.
27: Premier Daniel Smith said on her weekend radio show the province is monitoring the fuel tax exemption program and that relief could reach Albertans should a deal be reached. Lander says there's benefits to the government stuffing the tax to win favor amid the separation referendum that has been drawing unwanted attention. But if it remains, it should be communicated honestly and explicitly to Albertans why it needs to stay. I'm Alejandro Melgar.
14: 660 News Time, 236. Well, Michael Thompson has been appointed acting chief operating officer of water utility for the city. Effective June 22nd, it follows the findings and recommendations of the Bearspaw South Peter Main Independent Review Panel, which identified the need for stronger operational accountability, integration, and oversight across Calgary's water system. The city says despite a comprehensive recruitment process, there is a strong need for leadership that can step in immediately, bring deep system knowledge, and drive execution at the unprecedented pace at which we are currently working. Thompson currently serves as GM of Infrastructure Services and will take on the acting role of COO of Water Utility for 18 months.
10: There's a big change coming for health inspectors in Alberta, and two unions are pushing back. Here's 660's Andrea Montgomery with the details.
28: The UCP government is going to shift health inspectors out of the healthcare system and into direct government roles as per the continued rework of the healthcare system. The premier saying the move is about clarifying roles within the health system on her weekly radio show. The change would see those workers move from HSAA union representation over to the AUPE. But there is fear the shift could result in lost seniority and other benefits. Here's HSAA President Leanne Alfaro.
13: HSAA is calling on the government of Alberta to immediately guarantee that these workers will experience no loss of negotiated wages, benefits, or pension entitlements. That their seniority, years of service, and vacation entitlements will be fully recognized.
28: The AUP is also raising concerns about the impact on staffing and whether inspectors will truly be able to operate independently as government employees. About 400 workers are expected to be directly affected. I'm Andrea Montgomery.
10: Calgary is opening the door again for developers looking to convert empty office space downtown. The city has set aside $25 million for a new round of applications starting today, aimed at transforming older office buildings into housing hotel rooms and other mixed-use spaces. Officials say the program has already helped cut into the vacancy by removing millions of square feet of office space while bringing more people into the core. This next phase also expands what projects can qualify, including options like student housing and cultural development. Applications are open until July. Policymakers from across North America are in Calgary this week, examining how the continent's trade relationship is evolving and how best to tackle dealings with the U.S. 660's Shilpa Downton has the details.
30: Premier Danielle Smith says the approach to dealing with the United States is shifting. She told delegates that past messaging emphasizing Canada as a close partner isn't effective anymore. And she believes what will resonate with the U.S. president is focusing on how Canadian exports can directly benefit U.S. industries.
29: That is the context of the prime minister now changing his language around that. That's instructive for all of us. So when we go down, we talk about how if you can buy our energy, we sell it to you $100 billion, you can upgrade it and have $300 billion worth of value. That helps your economy. If you buy our energy from us, it can keep your gas prices low, which is really important to American consumers.
30: The premier also highlighted Alberta's growing interest in critical minerals, including lithium. But she noted competition from China remains a major obstacle.
29: Working on becoming a leading North American mineral processor.
30: I'm Shilpa Downton.
10: Alberta's arts community is receiving millions in funding from the federal government. Mark Miller, the federal minister of Canadian Identity and Culture, announcing the $25 million Alberta Focus Fund. Miller says the fund will help artists and organizations across Alberta create and share their work. The federal government's Canada Council for the Arts will oversee it. We have collisions and issues on Glenmore, Sarcee Trail, and 60th Street Northeast. Traffic and weather together in 60 seconds. 660 News Time, 2:40.
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10: 660 days time, 2:41. Time for traffic and weather together on the ones. Yeah, the traffic center, here's Michelle.
24: Well, we are going to start along eastbound Glenmore Trail. We were dealing with a collision just at 14th Street Southwest. That is already quickly being cleared out. We're seeing earlier emergency crews leaving the scene as well. Light delays as you're making your way around the reservoir, and then eastbound Glenmore still a little busy just as you're approaching Deerfoot. And of course, southbound Deerfoot at the moment, we're seeing delays picking up between the Gaffer Bridge and Anderson. Northbound Deerfoot Trail, volume building, but no major slowdowns for you quite yet. Now in the northwest, we do have the lights flashing red at the moment. This is at Sarcee Trail and Simons Valley Parkway Northwest. A big thanks to Anand for letting us know. So you are seeing delays as you do need to use the four-way stop procedure. And of course in the northeast, we are still clearing out a collision in Redstone. You're going to find this at 60th Street and Red Embers Link Northeast, so do expect some light delays there. Now we're still not seeing any problems as you make your way in and out of city limits at the moment. Westbound Highway 1 just a little busy as you're approaching Calloway Park. You do have construction. Of course, things continue to pick up for westbound McKnight, making your way towards center. It's getting busier and busier for 16th Avenue, both directions. And then downtown, feeder route still on the quieter side, but you are seeing delays at 17th Avenue and 14th Street Southwest. Once again, that is for construction. Now, northbound Blackfoot, you're starting to get busier, making your way towards Deerfoot Trail and both directions of McLeod Trail. With those lane closures in place, you are seeing backups between Lake Fraser Gate and James McKevitt Road. Now, if there is any other problems, though, that you do spot, you can always pass those off at 403-291-0066. Here is your weather forecast now with meteorologist Kevin Stanfield.
25: South wind from 20 to 30 kilometers per hour keeps us plenty warm today, where your average high is around 19 degrees. We'll push for 26 today. Your average low is 7.6. The low tonight, 14. Mainly cloudy for Tuesday with up to 5 millimeters of rain possible. That also comes with the storm risk as the high hits 22. And a weak chance for thundershowers on Wednesday amidst a slight opportunity for us to see some drizzle as the high hits 18.
10: Right now in Calgary, mainly cloudy and 24 degrees. Four games on today's World Cup schedule. Assam Nanji has sports in about 2 minutes. And in 60 seconds, the latest headlines. 6:60 News Time, 2:43.
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10: It's mainly cloudy and 24 degrees in downtown Calgary. Here's what's making news right now. It has been about 24 hours since the U.S. and Iran signed a deal virtually ending the conflict in the Middle East, but there are already cracks appearing. Israeli Prime Minister Benjamin Netanyahu today saying Israel plans to keep up its action against Hezbollah in Lebanon, which is an irritant for Iran. Terms of the agreement have not been released, but U.S. President Trump says they will be released after Friday's official signing. Meantime, European leaders are suggesting a joint effort to demine the Strait of Hormuz, which Trump claims is partially open. In the aftermath of the agreement, Concordia University economist Moshe Lander says don't expect gas prices to decrease substantially anytime soon. He says infrastructure in the Middle East will take time to repair, and it will be months before prices come down to what they were 3.5 months ago. Over the weekend, Premier Danielle Smith said the province is keeping an eye on the fuel tax exemption program and said there could be relief for Albertans should a deal be reached. Now, 660 Sports. Here's Assam Nanji.
22: It's day five of the FIFA World Cup as action continues on with four games on the schedule, all down in the U.S. One game going on right now. It is Egypt and Belgium. Imam Ashouri opened the scoring for Egypt back at the 20-minute mark, but Belgium has evened the score at one thanks to Romelu Lukaku's first of the tournament. As we approach the 84th minute mark, we are still tied at one apiece. One game has gone final. Spain and Cabo Verde kicked off Monday's action with a 0-0 draw. This is the first point for Cabo Verde in their debut match, a history-making moment. Two more games still to come as Saudi Arabia and Uruguay open up their tournament in Miami. The late game is Iran and New Zealand as they'll kick off from Los Angeles Stadium at 7 p.m. Some news from the Tunisian team as they have fired coach Sabri Lamouche after its 5-1 opening loss to Sweden on Sunday. Lamouche becomes the first coach ever to be fired one game after into the World Cup per The Athletic. Canada returns to the pitch on Thursday as they'll take on Qatar. Alphonso Davies hoping to be in the lineup at training today. He continues to work in the return to play protocol. Jesse Marsh didn't speak to the media today. He will speak on Wednesday. Week 3 of the CFL is set to begin on Friday with the Hamilton Tigercats welcoming the BC Lions. The Calgary Stampeders are back in action after spending their first bye week of the season in week two. They'll return to the practice field on Tuesday. The BC Lions fell to the Riders to wrap up week two in the CFL as they will kick things off in week three on the road in Hamilton. Other games are Toronto at Ottawa also on Saturday, and the middle game on the triple header on Saturday will be Montreal and Edmonton. Sports at 15 and 45 past the hour or anytime at sportsnet.ca.
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10: 660 News Time, 249. Nutrien Canada Holdings has been ordered to pay $125,000 connected to a workplace injury that happened in Fort Saskatchewan 3 years ago. Back in 2023, workers touring an ammonia rail system were exposed to a harmful substance and one person was seriously hurt. It's not a traditional fine, however. The money will fund specialized ammonia safety training for emergency responders across Alberta's industrial heartland. Both the company and the Crown

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2: 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Do you Yahoo? 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Calgary Stampede, July 2nd through 12th.
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0: 660 News Time, 251. Time for traffic and weather together on the ones. And the traffic center on this lovely afternoon, here's Michelle.
7: It really is. Warm conditions, you do want the AC on or windows down at least as you make your way home. Now, eastbound Glenmore at 14th Street Southwest, that earlier collision has been cleared out. All lanes open, but eastbound Glenmore still a little busy just making your way around the reservoir. And once again, as you're connecting towards Deerfoot, southbound Deerfoot Trail, again, you are starting to slow from the Camfaro Bridge, but things are moving at the moment as you make your way past Glenmore and northbound Deerfoot. No major slowdowns as you make your way further north out of the city. Now, downtown, though, we do have a new collision at 10th Avenue and 10th Street Southwest, so do expect delays as we do have emergency crews just arriving. Of course, feeder routes are starting to pick up, including westbound 4th Avenue, but you do see those delays at 17th Avenue and 14th Street Southwest. Once again, that intersection very slow with lane closures in place. Now, better news in the northeast, though, the earlier collision at 60th Street and Red Embers Link Northeast, that has been all cleared out, but keep in mind, in the northwest, the lights are flashing red at Sarcy Trail and Simons Valley Parkway in the northwest. So do expect delays as you make your way through that intersection. Now, westbound Beddington Trail getting busier as you make your way up to Stoney. Stoney, no major slowdowns as you make your way around the city, but you are seeing pockets of heavier volume for 16th Avenue both directions, especially between Crowchild and Deerfoot. But Crowchild moves well. I do expect delays for northbound Blackfoot heading up to Deerfoot. And of course, McLeod is getting busier and busier as you head further south towards James McEvitt Road. Now, if you do come across any other problems, though, you can pass those off at 403-291-0066. Here is your weather forecast now with meteorologist Kevin Stanfield.
8: Our conditions are cooling as we head toward the midweek with a high of 26 degrees for today and a risk of scattered afternoon showers and thunder showers. Then 22 degrees is our high for Tuesday, mainly cloudy with more afternoon rain, 3 to 5 millimeters worth. That also couples with the chance for storms. And we still have some instability on Wednesday, partly cloudy otherwise with a high of 18, north wind up to 40 kilometers per hour there. And the north wind tapers slightly Thursday, giving us a high of 19.
0: It is currently 24 degrees in Calgary, and it's on the cloudy side. Baseball meets golf in Calgary this summer. 660's Tim Schutz tells us the annual Rogers Charity Classic is bringing a Blue Jays-themed experience to the golf course.
1: The 16th hole at Canyon Meadows Golf and Country Club will be transformed into a baseball stadium experience. It's part of the Blue Jays' 50th season celebration. 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
9: Four, please.
1: 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The money will support children's charities across Alberta. The Rogers Classic has raised more than $164 million since its launch, including a record $26.6 million last year. The goal is to support you through counseling, sports, and family programs. The golf tournament runs August 21st to 23rd. I'm Tim Schutz.
0: Well, stateside, soccer's World Cup is having an impact in more than the host cities. More from the AP's Julie Walker.
10: As World Cup teams establish training bases across the U.S., communities far from the tournament's host cities are embracing the international spotlight. You can hear Germany training here in Winston-Salem.
11: You lose the ball, react! 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
10: It's inspired fandom.

0: Along with German-themed menus in the North Carolina city where cobblestone streets and tobacco warehouses share space with German flags and TV crews. Spain, among the favorites to win the tournament, set up camp at a boarding school on the Tennessee River in Chattanooga. 25,000 people entered a lottery to watch the team practice. Iraq is training in a mountain resort town in West Virginia with fewer than 3,000 residents. The scenes illustrate how the World Cup's influence now extends well beyond the stadiums where matches are played. I'm Julie Walker.
1: A big day for the financial markets with the TSX up 337 points. The Market Minute is coming up next. 6:60 News Time, 2:56.
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1: 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Here's Chris McCusker.
5: A record high on Bay Street to start the week. It was up by 338 points, 35,275, on the plus side for a third straight day, and it's up by more than 1,100 points over that stretch. It also closed at a record for the first time since June the 4th. Now, shares in Cineplex on Bay Street down by 0.2% today. The company says it's hiking prices for the CineClub membership for the first time since launching the program. The change will kick in July the 15th. Gold futures right now higher by $95 to $4,334, while the price for oil today closed to its lowest since March. It was down $4.13, $80.75 a barrel. The Canadian dollar right now is down 1/100, 71.48 cents U.S. On Wall Street, a winning day here as well with a record on the Dow. It was up by 469 points, the S&P higher by 123, and the NASDAQ up by 795, the best day on the NASDAQ since March, an advance here of about 3%. And shares in Roku selling off today on word Fox will buy the streamer for $22 billion. This marks a push into ad-supported streaming for Fox. The acquisition would also create the third largest player in the U.S. TV market by share of viewing. Now, shares in Roku today down 1.5%, while shares in Fox hit a one-year low, dropping by a record 17%. At the Business Center, I'm Chris McCusker.
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8: It's Monday, June 15th. Good afternoon. I'm Ariel O'Shea.
1: And I'm Pete Curtis in Calgary. Mainly cloudy and 24 degrees. Here's what's making news right now.
8: Three
9: reaction is pouring in after an agreement between the U.S. and Iran as President Trump reveals new details on the timeline and terms while the framework faces resistance from Israel.
8: And with the deal on the horizon, how is it going to affect gas prices in the city?
10: He always puts his moonshot out there, and then we panic and freak out.
11: Premier Danielle Smith talks U.S. trade and how to deal with Washington at a new North American summit in Calgary.
12: Two unions are crying foul over the UCP's plans to move health inspectors out of healthcare and into the umbrella of government employees.
13: Four games on the schedule as the FIFA World Cup continues on Monday, and the Toronto Blue Jays making a trade on a travel day. Sports at 15.
5: A record high on the TSX to start the week. It was up by more than 300 points. A record for the Dow as well. It jumped by more than 400. And the NASDAQ up by almost 800. Business at 26.
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8: Traffic and weather together on the ones from the 660 News Radio Traffic Center. Here's Michelle Yee.
14: Well, we do have a nice warm start when it comes to the afternoon drive. Of course, just a couple of issues on the go at the moment. Downtown, things are picking up on all feeder routes, but we do have a collision at 10th Avenue and 10th Street Southwest. So do expect delays there. And of course, it is very busy at 17th Avenue and 14th Street Southwest as those lane closures are slowing you down in all directions. Now, one other issue in the Northwest, we have the lights flashing red currently at Sarcee Trail and Simons Valley Parkway Northwest. So you are seeing delays just as you try to make your way through that intersection. Now, of course, southbound Deerfoot already busy making your way to Anderson, eastbound Glenmore, also seeing steadier delays making your way towards Deerfoot Trail. And McLeod, we are busy right now between Anderson and James McKevitt Road as construction is slowing you down in both directions. No problems for Stoney or for highways surrounding the city, but if you do come across any other problems, you can always pass those on at 403-291-0066. Before FanDuel launches in Alberta on July 13th, you can check out their responsible gaming tools. 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Alberta only, it's 18 plus. Here's your weather forecast now with meteorologist Kevin Stanfield.
15: It's a toasty one for today with a high of 26 degrees and south wind between 20 and 30 kilometers per hour. With a risk of late day showers today, we also run the risk for thunder showers, and our low stays well above seasonal as well, near 14 degrees.
1: It is currently 23 degrees in Calgary and mainly cloudy. 660 News Time, 303.
8: Well, G7 leaders are gathering in France today, a day after the U.S. claims it reached a peace deal with Iran. But new comments from the Israeli prime minister are calling into question whether the agreement will survive the final signing on Friday.
1: 660's Sophia Vavaruzzo says the latest in our top story.
9: Text of the framework hasn't been released, but U.S. President Donald Trump is revealing some more details. Appearing with French President Emmanuel Macron, Trump says the Strait of Hormuz is partially open, with plans to fully reopen the shipping corridor by Friday.
16: It's toll-free. We had a little argument on that. It's toll-free. So I don't think we're going to need much help. But I don't think it's a bad idea to have a ship or two up here from a few countries.
9: The deal is set to be signed on Friday, but it's already facing some resistance from Israel. Israeli Prime Minister Benjamin Netanyahu says he intends to keep up military action in Lebanon, even if it's part of the framework, in a news conference aired with a translation on the BBC.
17: President Trump and myself have known each other for many years. He's the president of the U.S. and I'm the prime minister of the state of Israel. We often see eye to eye, but there are cases in which we don't see things eye to eye. I am responsible for Israel's defense interests. I insist on them.
9: Meantime, the agreement is in the spotlight at the G7, where most attendees say they support it, with some European officials pushing for a joint effort to demine the Strait of Hormuz. Ottawa says it's supportive, but officials have not said whether this country would join any effort. Reporting live, I'm Sophia Vavaroutsos.
8: Now that the U.S. and Iran have finally agreed to a deal opening the Strait of Hormuz, what does this mean for gas prices in Alberta? Oil and gas prices have been dropping around the world since the announcement Sunday, including in Calgary, with gas prices sitting around an average of $1.60 a liter, with some locations even as low as $1.40. West Texas Intermediate has dropped to $80 U.S. per barrel after fluctuating since a peak of $112 in April. Alberta Premier Danielle Smith said over the weekend the province is continuing to monitor the fuel tax exemption program and will do so for a couple more days. The fuel tax relief program is supposed to apply when the price of West Texas Intermediate averages above $90 a barrel. The average is determined by examining the past 20 trading days leading up to the 16th day of the month before the start of the next quarter, according to the province.
1: Health inspectors in Alberta could soon be moving out of the healthcare system as part of the province's health system restructure. That change is drawing pushback from two unions. 660's Andrea Montgomery explains what's changing.
12: The UCP government plans to shift those workers into direct government roles. That would move them from HSAA union representation over to the Alberta Union of Provincial Employees, the AUPE. The premier says on her weekly radio show, it's about making sure each part of the system has a clear focus. But the unions on either side are warning the change could disrupt negotiated employee agreements and put job conditions at risk. HSAA says members could lose recently negotiated gains. Here's President Leanne Alfaro.
18: We are calling for a fair transition that keeps workers whole and protects the public health services Albertans rely on.
12: Around 400 workers are expected to be impacted directly, including 376 inspectors. I'm Andrea Montgomery.
8: Well, Calgary is hosting the new North America Summit this week. The two-day event is centered around trade, economic growth, and regional priorities. And at a fireside chat this morning, Premier Smith spoke about what Alberta can offer the broader North American market. 660 Shilpa Downton has the details.
11: Premier Danielle Smith used a portion of her keynote address Monday to talk about the shifting trade relationships with the United States and how the messaging is also shifting.
10: They want to us to be able to demonstrate the value. And it's got to be not in terms of trade with us because it helps us in Canada. It's a trade with us because it helps America.
11: She says the U.S. president goes into negotiations with a plan A, B, and C, and that leaders need to stop panicking every time a new tariff is threatened.
10: He always puts his moonshot out there, and then we panic and freak out, and there's, you know, ads and overwrought commentary. But that is just a negotiating style that he has.
11: Smith also pointed to Alberta's potential in critical minerals, including lithium, but she says China's ability to flood the market makes it difficult for new competitors. I'm Shilpa Downton.
1: Canada's ambassador to the United States says there's a mismatch in how Canadians and Americans think about each other. Ambassador Mark Wiseman is speaking to the Canadian Club in Toronto today about the state of trade talks between North American neighbors. He says Canada is not top of mind for most people in the U.S., but he joked, there are exceptions.
19: Americans don't wake up every day thinking about Canada. We are obsessed, for good reason, with the United States. They're not obsessed with us, maybe for like heated rivalry or something.
1: Wiseman says that behind the scenes, trade talks have been respectful and rational ahead of the renewal date for the Canada-U.S.-Mexico agreement arriving on July 1st.
8: 660 News, time 3:08. While the Alberta NDP speaking to the Calgary Chamber of Commerce this morning, sharing a first look at their economic vision for Alberta. Leader Nahed Nenshi says the NDP have a very specific plan when it comes to getting pipelines built.
20: We need to optimize the Trans Mountain expansion immediately. That's an additional 300,000 barrels per day at a reasonable cost. We do need another pipeline. We believe that the best route for that pipeline is to the southern coast of British Columbia. We think that's the one that's most likely to get built.
8: Then she says for 70 years, no conservative government has built a single mile of pipeline to tide water, and it took the Alberta New Democrats to get the Trans Mountain expansion built. Yet the challenge is that the MOU the Premier and Prime Minister have signed is the same deal that Rachel Notley left 7 years ago. And so the key is, will we actually get anything built?
1: Progress is being made on a national scale when it comes to the toxic drug crisis. The number of deaths related to drug use has dropped from 2024 to 2025, but officials say still too many people are losing their lives. Canada's public health officer, Dr. Joss Reimer, says coordinated action is happening on a provincial and federal level to get the numbers down.
21: These numbers remain unacceptably high and well above pre-2020 levels. And we must not forget that behind every number, every statistic is a person. Every overdose is a tragedy, causing profound and lasting trauma to families, to friends, and entire communities.
1: She adds, fentanyl remains linked to too many opioid-related deaths in this country.
8: Well, Nutrien Canada Holdings have been fined $125,000 for failing to keep its workers safe during a site tour in Fort Saskatchewan. Back in 2023, several workers were sprayed with ammonia while that tour was taking place, and one worker was seriously injured. Instead of a traditional fine, the company has been ordered to pay $125,000 towards ammonia safety training for first responders. Both the company and the Crown have 30 days to appeal. Coming up after a short break, we hear about collisions and issues on Sarcee Trail and 10th Avenue Southwest. 660 News Time, 310.
0: I'm Bridget, a Canadian semi-pro track and field athlete. A few years ago, I was training full-time and chasing my Olympic dream. Then everything changed. In less than a year, I was in two separate car accidents, neither of them my fault. I couldn't train, couldn't work, and felt like I was losing my future. I did everything I could to heal, including doctors, specialists, and therapy. But my insurance company dismissed my symptoms, and I had to fight to prove I was even injured. Then I found Resolute Law. From the very first meeting, they listened. They believed me. Murray Harris took on my case and told me we were going to get through this. They handled the legal battle so I could focus on the real fight, reclaiming my health, my life, and my dream. I got better, slowly. I returned to the track. I trained harder than ever. I won titles, broke records, and came back stronger than I ever imagined. Resolute Law helped make this comeback possible. If you're struggling and no one's listening, call Resolute Law Group. Because of them, I'm just getting started. Resolute Law Group, fighting for you so you can fight for yourself.
8: 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Time to check in on traffic and weather from the 660 News Radio Traffic Center. Here's Michelle Yee.
14: Well, we are going to start off downtown. Of course, Feeder Route slowly picking up with slower moving traffic, but we do have a collision on the go at 10th Avenue and 10th Street Southwest. So you are a bit busy as you make your way through that intersection. And again, with lane closures in place, very busy all directions at 17th Avenue and 14th Street Southwest. Now, in the Northwest, we have a new issue eastbound John Laurier Boulevard just at the lights at Charleswood Drive in the Northwest. You are seeing some delays building up through that stretch. And then, of course, also in the Northwest, Sarcee Trail at Simons Valley Parkway Northwest, we have the lights flashing red. So you are a bit slow as you try to make your way through that intersection. Now, luckily, no other reported issues at the moment. We do have eastbound 16th Avenue slowing just as you're approaching Home Road in the Northwest. You are seeing construction slowing you down to one lane, and then 16th Avenue starting to pick up with heavier pockets of volume between Crowchild and Deerfoot. That is in both directions. Luckily, Mondays tend to be a little bit slower when it comes to heavier volume. So right now, southbound Deerfoot approaching Glenmore and eastbound Glenmore approaching Deerfoot. That's where we're seeing the heaviest backups. Now, if you do come across, though, any other problems slowing you down, you can always pass those on at 403-291-0066. 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Here is your weather forecast. Sound with meteorologist Kevin Stanfield.
15: It's mainly cloudy today with an average high of 19.4 degrees. Smashing those expectations though today with a high of 26. South wind up to 30 kilometers per hour could push in some rain. And with that high of 26, there's a lot of energy out there, so we have a storm risk as well. We have afternoon showers in the forecast for Tuesday, mainly cloudy with 3 to 5 millimeters of precipitation expected. That also prompts storm potential as the high hits 22.
8: Right now in Calgary, it's 23 degrees and mostly cloudy, 660 News Time, 313. Well, Russia's overnight launching one of its largest missile and drone attacks on Ukraine. Officials, including President Zelensky, saying the strike set fire to the Lavra Monastery, an 11th-century UNESCO World Heritage Site in Kyiv. Russia claiming without evidence that a U.S.-made Patriot air defense missile caused the damage. More from ABC's Tom Sufi Burridge at the Foreign Desk.
2: What I think is significant is how quickly the Russians came out in this particular incident and offered an alternative narrative. And the reason for that, I think, is quite clear. This cathedral is not just one of the holiest sites in Ukraine, if not the holiest site. It is also one of the holiest sites for all Orthodox Christian countries in the region, including Russia.
8: Coming up after a short break, we have our top stories in sports. 660 News Time, 314.
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8: It's 23 degrees and mostly cloudy in Calgary. Good afternoon. I'm Ariel O'Shea. Here are the top stories right now. The U.S. and Iran have reached an initial agreement that would extend their shaky ceasefire and lead to the reopening of the Strait of Hormuz. And now that U.S. and Iran have finally reached this deal, what does this mean for gas prices in Alberta? Oil and gas prices have been dropping around the world since the announcement Sunday, including in Calgary, with gas prices sitting around an average of $1.60 a liter, with some locations even as low as $1.40. 660 News Time, 3:15. Now time for sports from Sportsnet 960 The Fan. Here's a Sam.
4: Two games in the books on day five of the FIFA World Cup. Egypt and Belgium opened up their tournament with a 1-1 draw. Imam Ashouri opened the scoring at the 20-minute mark, but Mohamed Haney would score an own goal at the 66-minute mark to bring Belgium onto the board. Earlier, Spain and Cabo Verde opened up the day with a 0-0 draw, Cabo Verde earning their first point in their debut match. Two more games still to come as Saudi Arabia and Uruguay are set to battle in Miami. Kickoff is just over 43 minutes away. Wrapping up the day will be Iran and New Zealand from Los Angeles Stadium at 7 p.m. To the Diamond, where the Blue Jays are off after falling to the New York Yankees in a rubber match. They made an acquisition today, acquiring right-handed pitcher Dennis Samudio and cash considerations from the Kansas City Royals in exchange for right-handed pitcher Connor Siebold. They will kick off a three-game set on the road against the Boston Red Sox tomorrow. Sports at 15 and 45 past the hour or anytime at sportsnet.ca.
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8: 660 News Time, 3:18. While the eldest son of Norway's crown princess is sentenced to 4 years in prison for rape. Here's AP correspondent Julie Walker.
25: Marius Borg-Hobe, the oldest son of Norway's crown princess, Mette Marit, was sentenced to 4 years in prison, found guilty Monday of two of the four rape charges he was facing and acquitted of the other two. The 29-year-old, who is not a royal, had been charged with sexually assaulting four women who were asleep or unable to resist between 2018 and 2024. He also faced other charges for lesser offenses, including assault, drug-related crimes, and violations of a restraining order. Hobe denied the rape allegations but admitted to several of the lesser offenses. His lawyers say he will appeal his conviction. I'm Julie Walker.
8: Well, Great Britain has joined the list of countries banning social media from children under the age of 16 years old. ABC's Cherry Preston reports.
26: British Prime Minister Keir Starmer is asking why social media companies can't come up with a way to advance technology and protect kids at the same time.
27: Don't tell me that it's impossible for those innovators, those people who are brilliant at technology, to devise the ways to protect our children, and I think we should.
26: Australia, Brazil, and Indonesia, as well as several other countries, have also banned social media for kids under 16. Greece, France, and Denmark are considering similar bans. Sherry Preston, ABC News.
8: Well, Bell Canada's parent company is cutting nearly 700 jobs as a part of an organizational change that began last year.
28: BCE says the cuts affect around 1% of its total workforce. It says the move reflects several changes, including Bell's migration of customers to its easier-to-maintain fiber network. Last November saw a separate round of job cuts, where BCE shed 650 manager positions at Bell and around 40 other jobs at its subsidiary Bell Media. BCE announced a goal back in October to find $1.5 billion in savings by 2028. Jason White, the Canadian Press.
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14: Well, if you are making your way west out of the city, westbound Highway 1, we have construction at Callaway Park, so you are seeing some delays as you try to make your way through that stretch. Of course, here in the city, southbound Deer Trail, we have a new collision just as you're approaching Glenmore. It does look like it's in the right-hand lane, so you're already backed up well past Pagan. Do expect delays as you try to make your way through that stretch. And then also in the southwest, we have a new collision at Mill Rise Way and Shawnee Street Southwest. So you are seeing delays as you make your way through that stretch. And of course, downtown, we're still clearing out an earlier collision at 10th Avenue and 10th Street Southwest. So do expect delays just as you make your way through that stretch. Now, it does look like this is a fender bender, but eastbound John Laurie Boulevard at Charleswood Drive in the Northwest, we have an issue going on. So do expect delays there. And of course, the lights still flashing red at Sarcy Trail and Simons Valley Parkway Northwest. So you're busy as you try to make your way through that intersection. Luckily, no other major issues slowing you down. Westbound McKnight, though, busy making your way to center. We're seeing 16th Avenue continuing to pick up with heavier delays. And of course, eastbound, westbound Glenmore also seeing steady backups now. Now, if there's any other problems, though, that you do come across, you can always pass those off at 403-291-0066. Get Stampede Lottery tickets by midnight July 2nd for your chance at the $25,000 cash bonus prize at calgarystampede.com/lotteries. Play responsibly, 18 plus. Here's your weather forecast now with meteorologist Kevin Stanfield.
15: Mainly cloudy today with a chance for some afternoon scattered showers and a risk for thundershowers also baked in with a high of 26 degrees. Our high is 22 as we start to cool off slightly for Tuesday. Mainly cloudy with 3 to 5 millimeters of rain possible and another chance for thundershowers. Afternoon showers also possible on Wednesday. Partly cloudy with north wind at 40 kilometers per hour drops us to a high of 18. There's a storm risk in the afternoon there too as the low drops to 10.
5: Right now in Calgary, it's 23 degrees and mostly cloudy, 660 News Time, 323. Well, McMaster University has launched a new research institute to focus on optimal aging. 660's Eva Fragiscatos reports.
16: The McCall McBain Kinesiology and Health Span Institute will focus on the emerging importance of health spans. The institute is thanks to a $50 million donation, the largest of its kind for kinesiology in Canada. It will fund academic positions, scholarships, and research, including the importance of childhood activity. The research will also focus on perimenopause, as well as those aged 65 and older, aiming to prevent chronic disease and support independence. In a statement, the donors say one of the goals of the grant is to put health span research at the forefront of how Canada thinks about health policy. University leaders say the institute will drive innovation and help people stay healthier and more active throughout their lives. I'm Eva Fragiscatos.
5: Well, there's a possible scam involving World Cup tickets. AP's Lisa Dwyer reports.
17: World Cup fans who bought their tickets online through websites such as StubHub and SeatGeek say they were scammed. More than a dozen people were waiting in line in front of the Atlanta Stadium for the Cape Verde and Spain match, unable to pull up the ticket barcodes. One man spent over $1,400 on tickets almost 6 months ago for his wife and two daughters.
18: And they sent me a seat number and everything. And then after I tried to reach out on a barcode, and I could not get it.
17: Bina Ramroop bought tickets for her grandson's 13th birthday and was also denied entry.
19: He's just so excited to attend a game, and I thought it was a perfect gift for him at the time. And now it's that's it. I have to look at his face, and you know, I'm heartbroken.
17: I'm Lisa Dwyer.
5: Well, the Blue Jays are coming to Calgary, sort of. 660's Tim Schutz explains the Rogers Charity Classic is turning its 16th hole into a full ballpark experience.
0: Deep left field! It is a grand slam!
1: It's just like going to the stadium. It'll be complete with food vendors, music, and former Blue Jays. It's all part of the Jays' 50th season and a goal to give back. Every birdie means a $1,000 donation to Jays Care Foundation. Meanwhile, Rogers, the parent company of 660 News Radio, is kickstarting another year of giving, announcing a $1 million donation to children's charities in Alberta. The Rogers Charity Classic features stars from the PGA Tour's champions and has raised millions of dollars since it started. Previous winners of the Classic include Jerry Kelly, Scott McCarron, and Fred Couples. The tournament returns August 21st to 23rd at Canyon Meadows Golf and Country Club. I'm Tim Schutz.
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14: A winning day on markets to start the week on word the war between the U.S. and Iran is coming to an end. Now, it's not a done deal just yet. The deal is expected to be signed on Friday. Investors, though, got on board today. The Dow did close at a record. It was up by 469 points. The S&P up by 123 and the NASDAQ higher by 795. The NASDAQ up by about 3%. It saw its best day since March. Pierre Benoit Gauthier is Vice President of Investment Strategy at IG Wealth Management.
12: I'm certainly not going to argue against a big market pop like today. In the U.S., it looks beautiful with more than a percent, but in Japan, 5% pop on a single day. So it really shows that the countries were the most affected by energy cost, the countries that really import their energies are the one benefiting the most.
14: Shares in SpaceX up by about 20% today, adding $412 billion in value. The stock jumped by about 19% in its debut on Friday. The market cap on this company is now over $2 trillion. A record closing high for the TSX as well. Today it was up by 338 points. 35,275, and it was really powered by the gold stocks, with gold futures today up by 2.4% to 4,318, while oil dropped by $4.13, $80.75 a barrel, close to its lowest close since March. At the Business Center, I'm Chris McCusker.
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3: Good afternoon. It's Monday, June 15th. I'm Pete Curtis.
5: And I'm Ariel O'Shea. In Calgary, it's 23 degrees and mostly cloudy. Here's what's making news right now.
6: U.S. President Trump says the Strait of Hormuz is partially open.
7: Essentially, ships are starting to go out.
6: Reaction to the diplomatic agreement pouring in at the G7 summit ahead of a formal signing ceremony this week.
8: Now that the U.S. and Iran have reportedly reached a deal that would open the Strait of Hormuz, what does this mean for gas prices in Alberta?
13: Recently, one of the most successful trade relationships in history has been tested in ways we haven't seen before.
24: Policymakers are meeting in Calgary to discuss trade, economic growth, and regional priorities.
25: Health inspectors in this province are being moved out of the healthcare system, but the unions on either side of this move are saying there's big problems with it.
26: A history-making day at the FIFA World Cup and some news from the Tunisian World Cup squad. Sports at 45.
27: A record on the Dow. It jumped by more than 400 points. The NASDAQ up by almost 800. And it was a winning day on Bay, even as oil dropped. Business at 56.
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3: Traffic and weather together on the ones. Yeah, the traffic center, here's Michelle Yee.
14: Well, we are going to start on southbound Deerfoot Trail. Southbound Deerfoot just after the Camfaro Bridge as you're making your way around the bend towards Glenmore. We do have a vehicle off to the right-hand shoulder that is creating some heavier delays. So you're still backed up from Pagan as you make your way to Glenmore. So something to keep in mind if you're traveling in that area. And of course, eastbound Glenmore, you are quite busy as you make your way towards Deerfoot Trail. Now in the southwest, we have a collision at Millrise Way and Shawnee Street southwest. So you are going to be bit busy there. Downtown, still clearing out an earlier collision. This one looks like it's in the final clearing stages at 10th Avenue and 10th Street Southwest. And then the earlier fender bender, eastbound John Laurie Boulevard at Charleswood Drive in the Northwest. That has been cleared out, so earlier delays are easing off nicely. But in the Northwest, we still have the lights flashing red. You're going to find that at Sarcee Trail and Simons Valley Parkway Northwest. So do expect some delays as you're making your way through that intersection. Now, volume quickly picking up for Crowchilds as well as 16th Avenue. It's much the same for the downtown on all feeder routes and then Glenmore and McLeod Trail. If you do come across any other problems, though, you can always pass those off at 403-291-0066. 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Here's your weather forecast with meteorologist Kevin Stanfield.
15: Our high today reaches 26 degrees, way above our seasonal average of 19.4. Tonight's low drops to 14, but for the afternoon, we're expecting a risk for some scattered showers. That also couples with the chance for thunder showers. It's mainly cloudy through Tuesday with 3 to 5 millimeters of rain in the forecast through the afternoon. That also couples with a storm risk as northwest gusts hit 50 kilometers per hour and drop our high to 22.
5: Right now in Calgary, it's 23 degrees and mostly cloudy. 660 News Time, 3:33.
3: There are cracks appearing in a tentative peace deal between the U.S. and Iran as influential world leaders gather in France for the G7.
5: 660's Sophia Vavaruzzo has the latest developments, including new comments from the Israeli Prime Minister.
6: Israeli Prime Minister Benjamin Netanyahu is the latest leader to react to this deal, holding his first news conference in 3 months. It comes after the U.S.-Iran agreement sparked anger in Israel when it was reported that the agreement involves an end to Israel's strikes on Lebanon. Netanyahu's conference was aired through a translator on the BBC.
29: We have created a buffer zone, a security zone. We will remain there as long as necessary, and we're staying there because we need to protect the people of the north, and there are other things as well. Anyhow, we wish to maintain our freedom of action.
6: So pretty clear stance there. The text of the deal has not yet been released, so the full terms are not known. But U.S. President Trump appeared with his French counterpart at the G7, where he revealed some new details.
7: The deal's all signed, and the strait is already partially opened. As you know, they're doing a little hunting for a couple of mines that they've already found, but it's essentially ships are starting to go out now. On Friday, it'll be completely opened.
6: There are some calls from European leaders at the summit to assist reopening the strait by helping with demining efforts. Prime Minister Mark Carney spoke before he boarded his flight to France, saying he's supportive of the agreement, but did not elaborate on whether Canada would pitch in as part of any joint efforts. The framework is set to be formally signed by both the U.S. and Iran at a ceremony on Friday. Reporting live, I'm Sophia Vavaroutsos.
3: Well, the U.S. and Iran have reportedly reached a deal opening the Strait of Hormuz. It might take a while to see gas prices come down. 660's Alejandro Melgar has more.
8: Concordia University economist and fellow Calgarian Moshe Lander says oil prices have been down by 25%, and Calgary's certainly seeing this with an average gas price at the pump sitting under $1.60 per liter, according to GasBuddy. But Lander says there are many issues at play before it's down to a dollar.
0: The equivalent for us on this side of the world would be like if a hurricane brushes through the Gulf of Mexico. Even though the hurricane passes, there's still damage that has to be fixed.
8: The infrastructure around the strait on both sides will need to be repaired, which will largely become a waiting game, impacting supply for the short term before things equalize and demand is met. The government also has to decide if and when to cut the fuel tax. Lander says politically it could benefit Premier Daniel Smith to axe the tax, but it would be tough to explain if it had to be tacked on at a later date.
0: It's really difficult to bring back a tax that you've suspended, given that the Premier desperately needs support for her referendum questions that she pushed on us. She can't bring it back before October because Albertans are going to be upset, even if it's clearly explained that, hey, the price of oil came down, the price of gasoline is down, we're putting the tax back. Nobody likes to see a tax, and nobody likes a politician that puts a tax in place.
8: Smith said over the weekend on her radio show, the province is continuing to monitor the fuel tax exemption program and will do so for a couple more days before making a decision. I'm Alejandro Melgar.
5: 660 News Time, 3:36. Well, the city has appointed Michael Thompson as acting chief operating officer of Water Utility. The role effective June 22nd follows the findings and recommendations of the Bears Paw South Beater Main Independent Review Panel, which identified the need for stronger operational accountability, integration, and oversight across Calgary's water system. Thompson will focus on improving systems reliability and operational performance, strengthening integration across planning, capital delivery, and operations, establishing clear end-to-end accountability for water services, and advancing implementation of the review panel's recommendations.
3: Two unions are crying foul over the UCP's plans to move health inspectors out of the healthcare sector and under the umbrella of government employees. 660's Andrea Montgomery has the details.
27: Well, the move will shift them out from HSAA union representation over to the AUPE. This comes as the healthcare restructure continues provincially. HSAA President Leanne Alfaro says those workers could lose their negotiated wage increases that were settled on just 6 months ago.
1: These workers are not asking for special treatment. They are simply asking for the rights, wages, benefits, and protections they have already earned and negotiated be respected. No one should be forced to choose between accepting less and leaving their career.
27: The AUPE also has concerns about the employees changing course, saying it raises questions about them working independently and could lead to staff shortages. The move is part of the broader healthcare restructuring, the premier saying the goal is to clearly define what each part of the system does. And because health inspectors don't work in a hospital, they should no longer fall under the acute care umbrella. About 400 people are said to be directly impacted by the move. I'm Andrea Montgomery.
5: Well, the Canada-U.S. trade relationship has shifted significantly over the past year and a half, and policymakers are now meeting in Calgary at a new North America summit to discuss what comes next. 660 Shilpa Downton is breaking it down for us.
13: Recently, one of the most successful trade relationships in history has been tested in ways we haven't seen before.
24: Premier Danielle Smith told delegates from Canada, the U.S., and Mexico that the tone of trade talks is changing. She says simply coining Canada as a close ally isn't resonating in Washington. And moving forward, the focus needs to be showing how Canadian exports can lower U.S. costs and add value.
13: We assume that because it's better for them to buy from us and cheaper for them to buy from us and easier for them to buy from us, that they would always want to buy from us in those circumstances. And they don't quite see it that way. They want to us to be able to demonstrate the value. And it's got to be not in terms of trade with us because it helps us in Canada. It's a trade with us because it helps America.
24: She adds Alberta's also looking to expand its role in critical minerals, despite challenges competing with China's dominance in global markets. I'm Shilpa Downton.
3: Two matches in the books on match day 5 at the FIFA World Cup, including a surprise result in Atlanta. 660's Alex Sixero has more on that. It also dives into Canada's training session on the West Coast.
2: The biggest shock result of the World Cup so far happened in Atlanta this afternoon as favorite Spain and Cabo Verde played to a 0-0 draw. 40-year-old Cabo Verde goalkeeper Vozinha was the man of the match, making all seven saves as Cabo Verde earns a point in their very first World Cup match. While in Seattle today, Group G kicked off with Belgium against Egypt, and they played to a 1-1 draw. Out in Vancouver, Alphonso Davies remained in a return to play protocol as Canada held a training session at the University of BC. Davies continues rehabbing a hamstring issue as it seems unlikely he'll play against Qatar Thursday at BC Place Vancouver. If Canada wins that game, they're almost guaranteed a spot in the round of 32. From the Sports Center, I'm Alex Sixero.
3: We have problems on Deerfoot, Sarcee Trail, and Millrise Way. Traffic and weather together in 60 seconds. 660 News Time, 340.
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3: It's 3:41, time for traffic and weather together on the ones. In the traffic center this afternoon, here's Michelle.
14: Well, we are going to start along southbound Deerfoot Trail just after the Caffro Bridge as you're making your way towards Glenmore. We have an earlier issue. It's off to the right-hand shoulder, but you are still seeing some steady delays as you make your way through towards Glenmore. And of course, southbound Deerfoot, you're still going to be busy as you make your way towards Anderson and eastbound Glenmore. We are backed up to Elbow Drive at the moment as you make your way towards Deerfoot Trail and then westbound Glenmore. Volume continuing to build. You are a bit slow as you make your way towards Crowchild. Now keep in mind, we do still have a collision at Millrise Way and Shawnee Street Southwest, but downtown, the earlier collision at 10th Avenue and 10th Street Southwest, that has been all cleared out for you, but we are seeing some heavier delays. We have a new collision on the go westbound Parkdale Boulevard right at Kensington Road Northwest. So again, I do expect delays as you make your way through that stretch. Now in the Northwest though, we do have the lights flashing red at Sarcee Trail and Simons Valley Parkway Northwest. So you're going to be a bit busy as you make your way through that intersection, but we're not seeing any other reported issues at the moment. Of course, volume building throughout the city, including Beddington Trail, McKnight Boulevard, 16th Avenue in both directions. That also includes Crowchild and Blackfoot Trail as well. Northbound Barlow, very busy at the moment as you make your way up to Pagan Trail. Now, if you do come across any other problems, though, you can always pass those on at 403-291-0066. 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Here's your weather forecast with meteorologist Kevin Stanfield.
15: South wind from 20 to 30 kilometers per hour keeps us plenty warm today, where your average high is around 19 degrees. We'll push for 26 today. Your average low is 7.6, the low tonight, 14. Mainly cloudy for Tuesday with up to 5 millimeters of rain possible. That also comes with a storm risk as the high hits 22. And a weak chance for thundershowers on Wednesday amidst a slight opportunity for us to see some drizzle as the high hits 18.
3: Right now in Calgary, 23 and mainly cloudy. Soccer's World Cup continues today with four games. Sam Nanji has a story in sports in about 2 minutes. And in 60 seconds, the latest headlines. 660 News Time, 344.
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3: It's on the cloudy side and 23 degrees in downtown Calgary. Here's what's making news right now. Fragile, perhaps the best word to describe the ceasefire or peace agreement between the U.S. and Iran. Israeli Prime Minister Benjamin Netanyahu coming out today saying Israel plans to keep up military action against Hezbollah in Lebanon, which Iran has a problem with. Meantime, Trump says terms of the agreement, signed virtually yesterday, will be released following Friday's official signing. In the meantime, Trump claims the Strait of Hormuz is now partially open. A new controversy as the UCP government continues its restructuring of healthcare in the province. The government plans to move health inspectors out of the healthcare sector and under the umbrella of the government. Inspectors are currently part of the Health Sciences Association Union, but this move would put them under the umbrella of the AUPE. HSAA President Leanne Alfaro claims the workers could lose their negotiated wage increases, which were settled 6 months ago. The AUPE also has concerns, saying it raises questions about independence. Now, 660 Sports. Here's a Sam Nanji.
19: Two games in the books on day five of the FIFA World Cup. Egypt and Belgium opened up their tournament with a 1-1 draw. Imam Ashouri opened up the scoring at the 20-minute mark, but Mohamed Haney would score an own goal at the 66-minute mark to tie the game for Belgium. Earlier, Spain and Cabo Verde opened up their day with a 0-0 draw. That is the first point in the debut match for Cabo Verde. A big day indeed. Two more games still to come. We are just under 14 minutes away from kickoff between Saudi Arabia and Uruguay. Iran and New Zealand will wrap up the day with kickoff from Los Angeles Stadium at 7 p.m. Some news from the Tunisian World Cup team as they have fired coach Sabri Lamouchi after its 5-1 loss to Sweden in its tournament opener on Sunday. Per The Athletic, Lamouchi becomes the first coach ever to be fired after one game into the World Cup. Alfonso Davies was part of training today for Canada as they look to return and for their first win in action against Qatar on Thursday. He continues to be in a return to play protocol. Jesse March will speak to the media on Wednesday. Sports at 15 and 45 past the hour or anytime at sportsnet.ca.
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3: 660 News Time, 3:48. Alberta NDP leader Nahed Nenshi speaking to the Calgary Chamber of Commerce this morning, sharing their economic vision for Alberta. Nenshi says the plan comes down to three key things.
22: How do we attract more investment, more head offices, more jobs-driven growth into Alberta? Number two is how do we make sure that all Albertans benefit from economic growth, that people feel that economic growth is helping them and their families? And number three, are New Democrats good with money? And the answer is yes, we are good with money, and we will do a better job on the provincial budget than the current government.
3: Then she says they need to optimize the Trans Mountain expansion immediately to the southern coast of BC. But the challenge is, under the UCP, they will actually get anything. Will they actually get anything built? Calgary Chamber of Commerce CEO Deborah Yedlin says she was pleased to hear his support for a pipeline, and that there are so many opportunities to grow the energy sector and support for another Olympic bid. Great Britain has joined the list of countries banning social media from children under the age of 16. ABC's Sherry Preston has more.
0: British Prime Minister Keir Starmer is asking why social media companies can't come up with a way to advance technology and protect kids at the same time.
1: Don't tell me that it's impossible for those innovators, those people who are brilliant at technology, to devise the ways to protect our children, and I think we should.
0: Australia, Brazil, and Indonesia, as well as several other countries, have also banned social media for kids under 16. Greece, France, and Denmark are considering similar bans. Sherry Preston, ABC News.
3: 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And ahead of the market, minute at 56.

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4: It's 3:51, time for traffic and weather together on the ones. In the traffic center this afternoon, here's Michelle Yee.
5: Well, it's getting busier and busier, and of course, highways surrounding the city also seeing that volume building up. But of course, eastbound Glenmore just at Fairmont Drive, Center Street, we are dealing with a new stalled vehicle. This is in the center lane. Big thanks to Guido for letting us know. But keep in mind, eastbound Glenmore, you're going to continue to slow as you make your way to Deerfoot. Now, southbound Deerfoot, we have a distraction just after the Caffro Bridge as you're approaching Glenmore. There is a vehicle off to the right-hand shoulder, so you're going to be busy through this stretch and as you make your way further to Anderson. And of course, we are also dealing with a collision westbound James McKevitt Road at Millrise Way Southwest. You are quite backed up for westbound James McKevitt Road. You're slowing from McLeod. Now, we also have a collision westbound Parkdale Boulevard at Kensington Road in the northwest. Luckily, this one looks like it's in the final clearing stages. And then we have been dealing with the lights flashing red. You will find this at Sarcee Trail and Simons Valley Parkway in the northwest, so do expect delays there. Of course, at Deerfoot, Glenmore, Crowchild, 16th Avenue, all seeing steady delays this afternoon. Northbound Blackfoot, also very busy trying to make your way up towards Ogden Road and then further north towards Deerfoot. Downtown, feeder routes also continue to pick up with heavier delays, and you're busy for westbound McKnight and westbound Beddington Trail in the northwest. If you do come across any other problems, though, you can always pass those on at 403-291-0066. Let's take a look at your weather forecast now with meteorologist Kevin Stanfield.
6: Our conditions are cooling as we head toward the midweek with a high of 26 degrees for today and a risk of scattered afternoon showers and thundershowers. Then 22 degrees is our high for Tuesday, mainly cloudy with more afternoon rain, 3 to 5 millimeters worth. That also couples with the chance for storms. And we still have some instability on Wednesday, partly cloudy otherwise with a high of 18, north wind up to 40 kilometers per hour there. And the north wind tapers slightly Thursday, giving us a high of 19.
4: Right now in Calgary, mainly cloudy and 23 degrees. Carolina Hurricanes captain Jordan Staal may have just won the Stanley Cup final, but he still has to answer to his kids. 660's Eva Franciscatos has that story.
7: I wanted to win so bad. That was it.
8: Canadian Jordan Staal just became the oldest player to win the Conn Smythe Trophy, but the 37-year-old still had to deal with a question from his daughter during the post-game press conference.
9: We're going to go way back to the first game in the first season. Why did you punch that guy? Questions that need to be answered, guys.
7: Yeah. I'll answer that later, yeah.
8: Staal was joined on the ice by his family, including his retired hockey player brother, Eric Staal, who hoisted the trophy for the Canes 20 years ago and did it again last night. On social media, one fan writes, "Nice to see the boys of Thunder Bay," while several others say Staal is an incredible captain, and others called the series epic and historic. I'm Eva Fragiscatos.
4: Well, England's World Cup soccer team had their equipment stolen ahead of their first match against Croatia on Wednesday.
10: The English soccer squad made a cross-country trip from Florida to Missouri and had much of its equipment sent by truck. When the trailer was opened up in Kansas City, team officials found that autographed jerseys, goalkeeper gloves, cleats, and a World Cup soccer ball were gone. The two truck drivers have been arrested and charged with possessing $18,000 in stolen goods. The English team has recovered most of its gear. Jim Ryan, ABC News.
4: Meantime, FIFA's discrimination monitor is calling to remove a video review official today following an inappropriate hand gesture at the tournament. 660's Rajesh Dave has more.
11: FIFA's discrimination monitor at the World Cup wants a video review official to be removed for appearing to make a hand gesture resembling a white supremacist sign. When the official broadcast of Germany's opening game against Curaçao yesterday cut pre-game to show the team of video review analysts, Sean Evans from Australia made an OK symbol with his right hand in front of his right leg. That gesture, with the thumb and forefinger touched in a circle and the other fingers outstretched, was designated as a hate symbol in 2019 by the New York-based Anti-Defamation League. Now,

0: it's still unclear if Evans was making a political gesture or just playing a kid's prank with that same motion indicating a gotcha when someone flashes it upside down below their waist. Evans is among 30 video review analysts selected by FIFA to work at the World Cup. I'm Virgesh Dave.
1: WTI oil down $4.13 on the day to $80.75 a barrel. The 660 News Radio Market Minute is coming up next. 660 News Time, 3:56.
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1: 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Here's Chris McCusker.
4: A record high on the Dow to start the week. It jumped by 469 points. The S&P was up 123. And the NASDAQ, the best performer, it was up 795. An advance here of 3%. It was the best day on the NASDAQ since March. And we did see these gains on where the U.S. and Iran are expected to sign a peace deal on Friday after more than 100 days. There is also word that Strait of Hormuz could reopen around the same time. So the price for oil finished close to its lowest since March. It was down $4.13, $80.75 a barrel, although the U.S. president did say today that some ships are getting through. Pierre-Benoit Gauthier is vice president of investment strategy at IG Wealth Management.
5: In mid-June 2025, oil was trading around $75, and there was nobody calling me for interviews about oil price back then. So we are almost in the normalized oil price markets, even if the Strait of Hormuz looks to be anything but normalized.
4: On Bay Street, a record closing high here. It was up by 338 points, 35,275, higher for a third straight day and the first record closing high since June the 4th. Shares in BCE dropped by about 0.5% today. That company is cutting 1% of its total workforce, eliminating about 700 jobs. And gold futures today up 2.4% to 4,318. 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
11: It's Monday, June 15th. Good afternoon. I'm Ariel O'Shea.
1: And I'm Pete Curtis. In Calgary, mainly cloudy and 23 degrees. Here's what's making news right now.
12: The framework to end the U.S.-Iran war is in the spotlight on day one of the G7 summit, but the deal's fine print will stay sealed until after a signing ceremony on Friday.
13: Now that the U.S. and Iran have reportedly reached a deal that would open the Strait of Hormuz, what does this mean for gas prices in Alberta?
14: Where do things sit now with the Bear Spa Feeder Main project? The city out with the latest, and they speak to a potential worst-case scenario involving the stampede.
15: One of the most successful trade relationships in history has been tested in ways we haven't seen before.
16: Policymakers are meeting in Calgary to discuss trade, economic growth, and regional priorities.
7: Day 5 of the FIFA World Cup continues on Monday with a history-making day for Cabo Verde. Sports at 15.
4: A record high on Bay Street. It jumped by more than 300 points. The Dow closed at a record two. It was up by more than 400. And the NASDAQ jumped by almost 800. Business at 26.
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11: Traffic and weather together on the ones from the 660 News Radio Traffic Center. 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
17: Well, it is busy out there. We're going to start eastbound Glenmore Trail right at Center Street, Fairmont Drive. We've got a stalled vehicle in the center lane, so do stay to the left or right. And, of course, delays, though, are going to continue as you make your way to Deerfoot. Now, southbound Deerfoot Trail, just after the Caffaro Bridge, as you're approaching Glenmore, we've got a vehicle off to the right-hand shoulder. This is creating delays as you make your way through. And, of course, you will remain busy for southbound Deerfoot, making your way towards Anderson Road. Now, we also have a collision westbound James McEvitt Road at Mill Rise Way, so do expect delays there. And then we did just get a call from Chris. We've got a stalled SUV. This is westbound Memorial Drive just before 10th Street Northwest. Unfortunately, this is right before the lane reversals. This stalled SUV is in the wrong direction, so it's in the left-hand lane. Do take care for both eastbound and westbound Memorial Drive as you make your way through. Of course, we are also clearing out a collision westbound Parkdale Boulevard at Kensington Road Northwest. And we have a new collision northbound Shaganapi Trail at John Laurie Boulevard Northwest. You're going to find emergency crews tying up the right-hand lane. Now, of course, delays are busy on all major routes. If there's any other problems, you spot, pass those off at 403-291-0066. 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Here is your weather forecast now with meteorologist Kevin Sanfield.
18: It's a toasty one for today with a high of 26 degrees and south wind between 20 and 30 kilometers per hour. With a risk of late day showers today, we also run the risk for thunder showers, and our low stays well above seasonal as well, near 14 degrees.
1: It's currently 24 degrees in Calgary and mainly cloudy. 660 News Time, 403.
11: An agreement has been reached between the U.S. and Iran to extend a shaky ceasefire and lead to the reopening of the Strait of Hormuz. World leaders attending the G7 summit in France are reacting, and we've now heard from Israel's prime minister.
1: 660's Sophia Vavaroutsos has the latest.
19: The deal was only signed virtually on Sunday, but it's already facing a potential snag. While the full terms aren't public, it's reported one article includes an end to Israeli strikes on Lebanon. In his first news conference in 3 months, aired through a translator on the BBC, Israeli Prime Minister Benjamin Netanyahu says he plans to keep up action in Lebanon.
20: We are maintaining our freedom of action, and we are maintaining the security zone in order to protect the Israelis living in the north of Israel.
19: The text of the Memorandum of Understanding has not been released yet. U.S. President Trump announced while speaking with his French counterpart at the G7 today that it will likely stay sealed until after Friday's signing ceremony.
21: This is a very powerful document, and I want it to be released probably pretty soon. I would say sometime after Friday.
19: Trump also announced that the Strait of Hormuz is now partially open, with European leaders suggesting a joint effort to demine the shipping corridor. While Prime Minister Mark Carney says he supports the deal, he did not elaborate on whether this country could participate. Reporting live, I'm Sophia Vavaroutsos.
11: Well, with the U.S. and Iran having reportedly reached a deal that would open the Strait of Hormuz, will Calgarians start seeing a break at the gas pumps? 660's Alejandro Melgar has the details.
22: We're paying well over a dollar a liter throughout the province. That's going to come down slowly back to the dollar, give or take, that we were used to paying before the closure of the strait, but that takes time.
13: That's Calgarian and Concordia University economist Moshe Lander. He says infrastructure in the region will take a while to repair, so it could be months before prices come down. The war has also led to the country's strategic oil reserves to drop, same with some countries in Eastern Europe, which have had to ration oil as a result, something Lander says would be a tough pill to swallow in the province.
22: No different than in Alberta, if we were to say you can only water your lawn on Monday, Wednesday, Friday, and the other side of the street can only do it on Tuesday, Thursday, Saturday. You could imagine how Albertans would respond to the idea that somehow we have to ration gas or oil.
13: Premier Daniel Smith said on her weekend radio show the province is monitoring the fuel tax exemption program and that relief could reach Albertans should a deal be reached. Lander says there's benefits to the government stuffing the tax to win favor amid the separation referendum that has been drawing unwanted attention. But if it remains, it should be communicated honestly and explicitly to Albertans why it needs to stay. I'm Alejandro Melgar.
1: Well, the city's out with an update on their progress with the Bears Paw South Feeder Main Project. And there's a what-if scenario being posed concerning the Calgary Stampede. More from 660's Darren Rathwell.
14: On track and on budget, the city says the Bear Spa South Feeder main construction continues to go as planned. But in a sort of worst-case scenario, Michael Thompson from City Hall asked by reporters today, what if a water main break were to happen at stampede time?
0: I have to understand that that existing pipe can break at any time without warning. If it does break, we will have to go into water restrictions regardless of the time of year it is.
14: The city says stage A of the project is halfway done, while the other stage began last month. Construction starting this week along 34th Avenue North in two locations. And we'll hear more this summer about water restrictions set for the fall when they shut down the feeder main. Meanwhile, the city naming Michael Thompson as acting chief operating officer of the water utility, a move they say designed to boost accountability and oversight. I'm Darren Rathwell.
11: 660 News Time, 4:06. Well, there's a big change coming for health inspectors in Alberta, and two unions are pushing back. Your 660's Andrea Montgomery.
2: The UCP government is going to shift health inspectors out of the healthcare system and into direct government roles as per the continued rework of the healthcare system. The premier is saying the move is about clarifying roles within the health system on her weekly radio show. The change would see those workers move from HSAA union representation over to the AUPE. But there is fear the shift could result in lost seniority and other benefits. Here's HSAA President Leanne Alfaro.
3: HSAA is calling on the government of Alberta to immediately guarantee that these workers will experience no loss of negotiated wages, benefits, or pension entitlements, that their seniority, years of service, and vacation entitlements will be fully recognized.
2: The AUP is also raising concerns about the impact on staffing and whether inspectors will truly be able to operate independently as government employees. About 400 workers are expected to be directly affected. I'm Andrea Montgomery.
1: Policymakers from across North America are in Calgary this week examining how the continent's trade relationship is evolving and how best to tackle dealings with the U.S. 660's Shilpa Downton has that story.
16: Premier Danielle Smith says the approach to dealing with the United States is shifting. She told delegates that past messaging emphasizing Canada as a close partner isn't effective anymore. And she believes what will resonate with the U.S. president is focusing on how Canadian exports can directly benefit U.S. industries.
15: That is the context of the prime minister now changing his language around that. That's instructive for all of us. So when we go down, we talk about how if you can buy our energy, we sell it to you $100 billion, you can upgrade it and have $300 billion worth of value. That helps your economy. If you buy our energy from us, it can keep your gas prices low, which is really important to American consumers.
16: The premier also highlighted Alberta's growing interest in critical minerals, including lithium. But she noted competition from China remains a major obstacle.
15: Working on becoming a leading North American mineral processor.
16: I'm Shilpa Downton.
11: Well, Canada's ambassador to the U.S. is trying to ease anxiety about the trade deal with the U.S. after recent comments by the president. 660 News Radio Business Analysis, Chris McCusker has more.
4: Mark Wiseman says it's all going to be okay. He made the comment while speaking to a business audience at the Canadian Club Toronto today, with the renewal date for the North American Trade Pact about 2 weeks away. Wiseman kicked off the fireside chat by telling the crowd to take a deep breath. And remember, the current agreement is set to end not in 2 weeks, but in 10 years. U.S. President Donald Trump has openly mused about walking away from the deal, but Wiseman noted the U.S. could have triggered the six-month exit clause at any point, but hasn't. He also says Canada does urgently need to resolve tariffs targeting steel, aluminum, and autos. The Canada-U.S.-Mexico agreement, better known as CUSMA, enters the renewal period starting July 1st. I'm Chris McCusker.
11: Well, Alberta's arts community is receiving millions in funding from the federal government. Mark Miller, the federal minister of Canadian Identity and Culture, announcing the $25 million Alberta Focus Fund. Miller says the fund will help artists and organizations across Alberta create and share their work. The federal government's Canada Council for the Arts will oversee it. Coming up after a short break, we'll hear about collisions and issues on Deerfoot, Glenmore, Shakanapi Trail, Memorial Drive, and more. 660 News Time, 4:10.
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11: 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You know what that means. Time to check in on your afternoon commute. 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
17: Again, we are quite busy when it comes to stalls and collisions. We are going to start in on eastbound Glenmore Trail, just at Center Street, Fairmont Drive. We have a stall in the center lane. So again, you do need to stay to the left or right. You're backed up from Elbow Drive, but you will continue to slow as you make your way to Deerfoot. And of course, southbound Deerfoot, we have a distraction just after the Caffro Bridge as you're approaching Glenmore. There's a vehicle off to the right-hand shoulder waiting for a tow truck. But again, you are slowing as you make your way through this stretch. Now, we do continue to clear out a collision westbound James McKevitt Road at Mill Rise Way. Southwest, do expect delays there. And again, westbound Memorial Drive, just as you're approaching 10th Street Northwest, just as you're making your way around the bend, we have a stalled SUV. Unfortunately, they're in the left-hand lane of the lane reversal. So if you're trying to make your way on eastbound Memorial Drive as well, you do need to take care through this stretch. It is very busy making your way through. And then westbound Parkdale Boulevard at Kensington Road Northwest, we do have a collision on the go here, so you're seeing some delays as well. Now, keep in mind, in the northwest, northbound Chaganapi Trail at John Laurie Boulevard, we have a collision in the right-hand lane, and we are also dealing with the lights flashing red on Sarcee Trail and Simons Valley Parkway Northwest, so it is busy through that intersection as well. Now, delays continue to build up on all major routes. If you do see any other problems, pass it off at 403-291-0066. 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You can lease a new F-150 SCX from $150 a week. 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Visit OkotoksFord.com. Here is your weather forecast out with meteorologist Kevin Sandfield.
18: It's mainly cloudy today with an average high of 19.4 degrees. Smashing those expectations though today with a high of 26. South wind up to 30 kilometers per hour could push in some rain. And with that high of 26, there's a lot of energy out there, so we have a storm risk as well. We have afternoon showers in the forecast for Tuesday, mainly cloudy with 3 to 5 millimeters of precipitation expected. That also prompts storm potential as the high hits 22.
11: Right now in Calgary, it's 24 degrees and mostly cloudy. 660 News time, 4:13. Well, Nutrien Canada Holdings has been ordered to pay $125,000 connected to a workplace injury that happened in Fort Saskatchewan 3 years ago. Back in 2023, workers touring an ammonia rail system were exposed to a harmful substance and one person was seriously hurt. It's not a traditional fine, though. The money will fund specialized ammonia safety training for emergency responders across the province's industrial heartland. Both the company and the Crown have 30 days to appeal the decision. Coming up on 660 News Radio Calgary, we hear our top stories in sports.
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11: It's 24 degrees and mostly cloudy in Calgary. Good afternoon, I'm Arielle O'Shea. Here's what's making news right now. It's been about 24 hours since the U.S. and Iran signed a deal virtually ending the conflict in the Middle East, but there are already cracks appearing. Israeli Prime Minister Benjamin Netanyahu today saying Israel plans to keep up its actions against Hezbollah in Lebanon, which is an irritant for Iran. And in the aftermath of the agreement, Concordia University economist Moshe Lander says don't expect gas prices to decrease substantially anytime soon. 660 News Time, 4:15. Now time for sports from Sportsnet 960 The Fan. Here's Sam Nanji.
5: It is a four-game set schedule for the FIFA World Cup in day five. One game already underway. It is Saudi Arabia and Uruguay battling it out in Miami as we approach the 12-minute mark. It is 0-0. Two games already in the books as Egypt and Belgium opened up their tournament with a 1-1 draw. Imam Ashouri opened the scoring for Egypt at the 20-minute mark, but an own goal would get Belgium on the board, causing the 1-1 draw. Spain and Cabo Verde opened up the day with a 0-0 draw for Cabo Verde. This was their debut match, earning their first point with a draw. It was their goalkeeper keeping them in their match with seven saves. Ireland and New Zealand will wrap up the day with kickoff from Los Angeles Stadium at 7 p.m. The Carolina Hurricanes are your 2026 Stanley Cup champions after shutting out the Vegas Golden Knights in Game 6. At 37 years, 277 days old, Jordan Staal becomes the oldest player to win the Conn Smythe Trophy. The NHL will now shift its focus to the investigation into Mike Babcock's 2023 resignation from Columbus Blue Jackets. Per Elliot Friedman, sources have indicated multiple parties will be interviewed as a part of the process. This investigation is to determine whether there will be any further penalty or if the Oilers will be free to hire him. Sports at 15 and 45 past the hour or anytime at sportsnet.ca.
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11: 660 News Time, 4:18. Well, the federal government is sounding the alarm on a new national report on legal and illegal opioids. It says there has been a national dip in the number of deaths across the country, but Federal Health Minister Marjorie Michelle says it's still a major problem that demands attention.
26: I felt it in Vancouver's downtown east side when I visited in January. I've seen it in Winnipeg, in Toronto, in Ottawa, and Montreal. And the situation is also difficult in smaller urban centers like Thunder Bay and White House.
11: She adds the crisis is costing the economy billions of dollars a year in healthcare and loss of productivity. Canada's public health agency says the most reported opioid-related deaths last year were in BC, Alberta, and Ontario. Well, AP correspondent Jennifer King reports on a military plane crash in California.
27: A B-52 bomber crashed shortly after takeoff at Edwards Air Force Base Monday in Southern California's Mojave Desert. Military officials said crews are responding. A huge plume of smoke was coming from the scene. The military aircraft, a Boeing B-52 Stratofortress, is a long-range bomber that usually carries a crew of five.
11: And police in London, Ontario have laid charges in connection to the major car crash at a shopping mall. Here's more from Lisa Laporte with the Canadian Press.
28: Police say one person was pinned under the car after it slammed through a brick wall at Sherwood Forest Mall and into a Good Life Fitness gym where people were taking a class. Seven people, including the driver, were taken to hospital with varying injuries. Four have since been discharged. Police say a 59-year-old London woman has been charged with six counts of criminal negligence causing bodily harm. London's police chief said Friday investigators have evidence that the vehicle accelerated into the building. Lisa Laporte, the Canadian Press.
11: Coming up, we have traffic and weather together on the 1-660 News Time, 4:20.
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11: 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Here's Michelle Yee.
17: Well, it is busy for highways surrounding the city, also very busy within city limits as well. Now, again, eastbound Glenmore just at Center Street, Fairmont Drive. We have a stall in the center lane. Do expect delays as you continue to Deerfoot. And then southbound Deerfoot, we have a distraction vehicle off to the right-hand shoulder just after the Calf Row Bridge. So do expect delays as you make your way further south towards Anderson. Now, it does look like we're in the final clearing stages of this earlier collision westbound James McKevitt Road at Mill Rise Way Southwest. Delays are easing off. But, of course, westbound Memorial Drive just before 10th Street Northwest, we still have a stalled vehicle. This is in the wrong lane of the lane reversal, so both directions of Memorial Drive, you are going to be busy here. And then westbound Parkdale Boulevard at Kensington Road Northwest, we are also still clearing out a collision, so do expect delays. Now, northbound Shaganapi Trail at John Laurie Boulevard, we still have emergency crews in the right-hand lane. And then northbound Shaganapi Trail at Stony Trail Northwest, we also have a new issue on the go, so you are going to be busy through this stretch. We are also dealing with a new collision eastbound Country Hills Boulevard. This is just east of Beddington Trail in the northwest. So you are seeing some steady backups through this stretch as well. And then keep in mind, we've had the lights flashing red at Sarcy Trail and Simons Valley Parkway in the northwest. So it's a bit busy through that intersection. Now, all major routes continue to see volume building up. If there's any other problems you come across, you can pass those off at 403-291-0066. 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Here is your weather forecast with meteorologist Kevin Sanfield.
18: Mainly cloudy today with a chance for some afternoon scattered showers and a risk for thundershowers also baked in with a high of 26 degrees. Our high is 22 as we start to cool off slightly for Tuesday. Mainly cloudy with 3 to 5 millimeters of rain possible and another chance for thundershowers. Afternoon showers also possible on Wednesday. Partly cloudy with north wind at 40 kilometers per hour, drops us to a high of 18. There's a storm risk in the afternoon there too, as the low drops to 10.
11: Right now in Calgary, it's 24 degrees and mostly cloudy. 660 News time for 23. While health professionals are warning teens and parents about the potentially deadly risk posed by a TikTok challenge.
1: The viral dare posted to social media encourages young people to take up to 25 Benadryl tablets at once to achieve a euphoric high, even hallucinations. Richard Preston's daughter tried it last week.
2: She was perfectly fine Sunday. Within 24 hours, she's laying lifeless.
1: Hundreds of kids have been hospitalized after overdosing on the over-the-counter allergy medication. At least five have died since the TikTok challenge was first issued in 2020. Jim Ryan, ABC News.
11: Well, the Carolina Hurricanes captain Jordan Staal may have just won the Stanley Cup final, but he still has to answer to his kids. 660's Eva Fragiscatos explains.
3: I wanted to win so bad. That was it.
13: Canadian Jordan Staal just became the oldest player to win the Conn Smythe Trophy, but the 37-year-old still had to deal with a question from his daughter during the post-game press conference.
14: We're going to go way back to the first game in the first season. Why did you punch that guy? Questions that need to be answered, guys.
3: Yeah. I'll answer that later, yeah.
13: Staal was joined on the ice by his family, including his retired hockey player brother, Eric Staal, who hoisted the trophy for the Canes 20 years ago and did it again last night. On social media, one fan writes, "Nice to see the boys of Thunder Bay," while several others say Staal is an incredible captain, and others called the series epic and historic. I'm Eva Fragiscatos.
11: Well, the Rogers Charity Classic is just 2 months away, and 660's Tim Schutz reports the golf event has raised millions for youth programs, and today another check was presented.
15: Four,
4: 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The annual golf tournament runs this year from August 21st to 23rd at Canyon Meadows Golf and Country Club. There's a new twist to the tourney this year where the 16th hole will be transformed into a Blue Jays ballpark experience to celebrate the team's 50th season. 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
4: 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I'm Tim Schutz.
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21: A record high on Bay Street to start the week. It was up 338 points, 35,275 on the plus side for a third straight day, and up by more than 1,100 points over that stretch. Now, shares in Canopy Growth today down 1.4%. The cannabis producer reported earnings with net revenue coming in shy of expectations. The loss per share was also deeper than expected. Gold futures today higher by 2.4% to $4,318. Silver up by 3.2% to $70 the ounce. And then oil dropped to its lowest price since March, down $4.13, $80.75 a barrel. On Wall Street, a winning Monday here. On word, the U.S. and Iran are close to signing a deal to end the war. There is also an interest rate announcement in the U.S. on Wednesday with a new Fed chair. Pierre Benoit Gauthier is Vice President of Investment Strategy at IG Wealth Management.
22: Kevin Warsh comes in with very high inflation. Inflation that's in the U.S. could reach 5% this for the midterm, so for the October.
21: A record closing high on the Dow today. It was up 469 points. The S&P was higher by 123 and the NASDAQ up by 795, an advance here of 3%. The NASDAQ had its best day since March. It was also the best performer today. At the Business Center, I'm Chris McCusker.
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11: Now checking some regional forecasts, looking in Canmore and Banff, there's a slight chance of showers early in the evening, otherwise cloudy in the low of 10. It's mainly cloudy tomorrow, a good chance of afternoon showers or a thunderstorm and a high of 18. Red Deer is going to be cloudy this evening with a good chance of showers, 13 degrees for a low, rain at times tomorrow, and also a chance of a thunderstorm, a northwest wind gusting to 70 around noon and a high of 18. 660 News Time, 4:30.
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32: Good afternoon. It's Monday, June 15th. I'm Pete Curtis.
11: And I'm Ariel O'Shea in Calgary. It's 24 degrees and mostly cloudy. Here's what's making news right now.
0: Reaction is pouring in after an agreement between the U.S. and Iran as President Trump reveals new details on the timeline and terms while the framework faces resistance from Israel.
32: With a peace deal in the Middle East, gas prices in Calgary have dropped to as low as $1.44 a liter.
5: Two unions are crying foul over the UCP's plans to move health inspectors out of healthcare and into the umbrella of government employees.
6: He always puts his moonshot out there, and then we panic and freak out.
7: Premier Danielle Smith talks U.S. trade and how to deal with Washington at a new North American summit in Calgary.
12: Action continues in day five of the World Cup and some news from the Tunisian World Cup team. Sports at 45.
17: A record high on the Dow. It was up by more than 400 points. The Nasdaq jumped by almost 800. And a record on Bay Street as well. It was up by more than 300. Business at 56.
11: 660 News Time, 431.
32: Traffic and weather together on the ones. In the traffic center this afternoon, here's Michelle Yee.
19: Well, southbound River Trail, just after the Capro Bridge, we do have a vehicle off to the right-hand shoulder, creating some delays as you make your way through with that distraction. And then southbound Deerfoot, unfortunately, it does look like we have a new issue just as you're approaching Southland Drive. You're already backed up heavily to Glenmore due to this issue. Unfortunately, we're not able to see it on the cameras. If you do happen to see what lane that's blocking and you can pass that off, it'd be greatly appreciated. Of course, eastbound Glenmore, though, at Fairmont Drive, Center Street, we are still dealing with that stalled vehicle. It remains in the center lane, so do stay to the left or right. The better news for westbound James McKevitt Road at Millrise Way Southwest, that earlier collision has been cleared out. Now, westbound Memorial Drive approaching 10th Street Northwest, we've been dealing with a stalled vehicle. Do expect delays for both directions of Memorial Drive through this stretch. And then westbound Parkdale Boulevard at Kensington Road Northwest, we're also clearing out a collision there. Now, northbound Shaganapi Trail at John Laurie Boulevard, right-hand lane blocked off. You are still backed up from Crowchild. And then northbound Shaganapi Trail at Stony Trail Northwest, we've got an issue on the go here. And eastbound Country Hills Boulevard just east of Beddington Trail Northwest, luckily that was a fender bender. That's already quickly cleared out. But delays remain on all major routes making your way home. If there's any other problems you do come across, you can pass those off at 403-291-0066. 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Here's your weather forecast now with meteorologist Kevin Sanfield.
18: Our high today reaches 26 degrees, way above our seasonal average of 19.4. Tonight's low drops to 14, but for the afternoon, we're expecting a risk for some scattered showers. That also couples with a chance for thunder showers. It's mainly cloudy through Tuesday with 3 to 5 millimeters of rain in the forecast through the afternoon. That also couples with a storm risk as northwest gusts hit 50 kilometers per hour and drop our high to 22.
11: Right now in Calgary, it's 24 degrees and mostly cloudy. 660 News Time, 433.
32: G7 leaders are gathering in France today, a day after the U.S. claims it reached a peace deal with Iran. But new comments from the Israeli Prime Minister are calling into question whether the agreement will survive the final signing on Friday.
11: 660 Sophia Barbaruzzo has the latest.
0: Text of the framework hasn't been released, but U.S. President Donald Trump is revealing some more details. Appearing with French President Emmanuel Macron, Trump says the Strait of Hormuz is partially open, with plans to fully reopen the shipping corridor by Friday.
20: It's toll-free. We had a little argument on that. It's toll-free. So I don't think we're going to need much help. But I don't think it's a bad idea to have a ship or two up here from a few countries.
0: The deal is set to be signed on Friday, but it's already facing some resistance from Israel. Israeli Prime Minister Benjamin Netanyahu says he intends to keep up military action in Lebanon, even if it's part of the framework, in a news conference aired with a translation on the BBC.
24: President Trump and myself have known each other for many years. He's the president of the U.S. and I'm the prime minister of the state of Israel. We often see eye to eye, but there are cases in which we don't see things eye to eye. I am responsible for Israel's defense interests. I insist on them.
0: Meantime, the agreement is in the spotlight at the G7, where most attendees say they support it, with some European officials pushing for a joint effort to demine the Strait of Hormuz. Ottawa says it's supportive, but officials have not said whether this country would join any effort. Reporting live, I'm Sophia Vavaroutsos.
32: So what does this mean for oil and gas prices in Alberta? Oil and gas prices have been dropping around the world since the announcement on Sunday, including here in Calgary, with gas prices sitting around an average of $1.60 a liter, with some locations even as low as $1.44 right now. West Texas Intermediate has dropped to $80 U.S. a barrel after fluctuating since a peak of $112 back in April. Alberta Premier Danielle Smith said over the weekend, the province is continuing to monitor the fuel tax exemption program and will do so for a couple of more days. The fuel tax relief program is supposed to apply when the price of West Texas Intermediate averages above $90 a barrel.
11: 660 News Time, 4:35. Well, health inspectors in Alberta could be moving out of the healthcare system as part of the province's health system restructure, and that change is drawing pushback from two unions. 660's Andrea Montgomery explains what is changing.
1: The UCP government plans to shift those workers into direct government roles. That would move them from HSAA union representation over to the Alberta Union of Provincial Employees, the AUPE. The premier says on her weekly radio show, it's about making sure each part of the system has a clear focus. But the unions on either side are warning the change could disrupt negotiated employee agreements and put job conditions at risk. HSAA says members could lose recently negotiated gains. Here's President Leanne Alfaro.
2: We are calling for a fair transition that keeps workers whole and protects the public health services Albertans rely on.
1: Around 400 workers are expected to be impacted directly, including 376 inspectors. I'm Andrea Montgomery.
32: Calgary is hosting the new North America Summit this week. The two-day event is centered around trade, economic growth, and regional priorities. And at a fireside chat this morning, Premier Smith spoke about what Alberta can offer the broader North American market. We get more from 660's Shilpa Naughton.
7: Premier Danielle Smith used a portion of her keynote address Monday to talk about the shifting trade relationships with the United States and how the messaging is also shifting.
3: They want to us to be able to demonstrate the value. And it's got to be not in terms of trade with us because it helps us in Canada. It's a trade with us because it helps America.
7: She says the U.S. president goes into negotiations with a plan A, B, and C, and that leaders need to stop panicking every time a new tariff is threatened.
3: He always puts his moonshot out there, and then we panic and freak out, and there's, you know, ads and overwrought commentary. But that is just a negotiating style that he has.
7: Smith also pointed to Alberta's potential in critical minerals, including lithium, but she says China's ability to flood the market makes it difficult for new competitors. I'm Shilpa Downton.
11: Well, Canada's ambassador to the United States says there's a mismatch in how much Canadians and Americans think about each other. Ambassador Mark Wiseman is speaking to the Canadian Club Toronto today about the state of trade talks between North American neighbors. He says Canada is not top of mind for most people in the U.S., but he joked there are exceptions to that.
4: Americans don't wake up every day thinking about Canada. We are obsessed, for good reason, with the United States. They're not obsessed with us, maybe for like heated rivalry or something.
11: Wiseman says that behind the scenes, trade talks have been respectful and rational ahead of the renewal date for the Canada-U.S.-Mexico agreement arriving on July 1st.
32: The Alberta NDP speaking to the Calgary Chamber of Commerce this morning, sharing a first look at their economic vision for Alberta. Leader Nahed Nanshi says the NDP have a very specific plan when it comes to getting pipelines built.
8: We need to optimize the Trans Mountain expansion immediately. That's an additional 300,000 barrels per day at a reasonable cost. We do need another pipeline. We believe that the best route for that pipeline is to the southern coast of British Columbia. We think that's the one that's most likely to get built.
32: Nanshi says for 70 years, no conservative government has built a single mile of pipeline to Tidewater, and it took the Alberta New Democrats to get the Trans Mountain expansion built. The pre-tournament favorites were held off the score sheet in their opening match of the FIFA World Cup. 660's Alex Sixero has more on while Canada held a training session on the West Coast.
9: The Minnows from Cabo Verde recorded their first World Cup point in their first ever World Cup match. They held defending European champion Spain to a 0-0 draw in Atlanta as 40-year-old goalkeeper Vozinha was the story. The keeper, who plays in Portugal's second division, made seven saves to keep Spain goalless. Elsewhere in Seattle, Group G got going with Egypt against Belgium, and they played to a 1-1 draw. At the University of BC, Canada held a training session ahead of Thursday's game against Qatar. Alphonse Alfonso Davies, who missed the Bosnia match with a hamstring issue, was the only player not taking part in full training as he remains in a return-to-play protocol. Well, after playing 30 minutes off the bench against the Bosnians, midfielder Ali Ahmed indicated he is healthy enough to start if called upon by head coach Jesse Marsh. From the Sports Center, I'm Alex Ixero.
32: We have collisions and issues on Deerfoot, Glenmore, Shaganappy Trail, and more. Traffic and weather together in 60 seconds. 660 News Time, 440.
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32: 6:16 is time, 4:41. Time for traffic and weather together on the ones. And the traffic center this afternoon, here's Michelle.
19: Well, we are going to start on southbound Deerwood Trail. Just as you're approaching Southland Drive, we do have a collision in the left-hand lane and shoulder. Big thanks to Nelson for letting us know about that one. So, of course, southbound Deerwood Trail at the moment, you are seeing heavier delays as you make your way from Pagan through to Southland Drive. And then eastbound Glenmore Trail, we are still dealing with a stalled vehicle in the center lane. This is just before Fairmont Drive, Center Street. So do expect delays there. And, of course, eastbound, westbound Glenmore, you're also seeing typical afternoon delays, so it does remain a slow ride for you. Now, some better news, though. Westbound Memorial Drive, just before 10th Street Northwest, that earlier stalled vehicle has been cleared. And we've also cleared the collision westbound Parkdale Boulevard at Kensington Road in the Northwest. But northbound Shaganappy Trail at John Laurie Boulevard, we still have the right-hand lane blocked. You are still seeing those delays from Crowchild Trail. And northbound Shaganappy Trail just at Stony Trail in the Northwest. We also still have an issue on the go. Luckily, delays are much lighter as you make your way through that stretch. Now, no other reported issues at the moment, but again, we're busy for westbound McKnight, 16th Avenue, eastbound busy making your way towards 68th Street. Downtown, all feeder routes do continue to pick up and do expect delays at 17th Avenue and 14th Street Southwest. Lane closures on all directions and westbound Bow Trail. Things will start to move for you once you get past Spruce Drive, 33rd Street in the Southwest. Now, if there's any other problems, you spot, pass those off at 403-291-0066. 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Here's your weather forecast now with meteorologist Kevin Stanfield.
18: South wind from 20 to 30 kilometers per hour keeps us plenty warm today, where your average high is around 19 degrees. We'll push for 26 today. Your average low is 7.6. The low tonight, 14. Mainly cloudy for Tuesday with up to 5 millimeters of rain possible. That also comes with the storm risk as the high hits 22. And a weak chance for thundershowers on Wednesday amidst a slight opportunity for us to see some drizzle as the high hits 18.
32: Right now in Calgary, it is mainly cloudy and 24 degrees. Four games on today's World Cup schedule. Sam Nanji has sports in about 2 minutes. And in 60 seconds, the latest headlines. 660 News Time, 4:43.
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32: It's on the cloudy side and 24 degrees in downtown Calgary. Here's what's making news right now. It's been about 24 hours since the U.S. and Iran signed a deal, virtually ending the conflict in the Middle East. But there are already cracks appearing. Israeli Prime Minister Netanyahu today saying Israel plans to keep up its action against Hezbollah in Lebanon, which is an irritant for Iran. Terms of the agreement have not been released. U.S. President Trump says they will be released after Friday's official signing. Meantime, European leaders are suggesting a joint effort to demine the Strait of Hormuz, which Trump claims is partially open. NDP leader Nahed Nenshi has released his party's economic vision for Alberta. Nenshi says the province needs another pipeline and the NDP favor a southern route, feeling it's more likely to get built. In the meantime, Nenshi says the Trans Mountain pipeline needs to be optimized and can carry another 300,000 barrels a day to the West Coast. He also says it took the Alberta New Democrats to get the Trans Mountain expansion built. Now, 660 Sports. Here's a Sam Nanji.
5: Four games in day five of those FIFA World Cup right now underway. Saudi Arabia has opened the scoring thanks to Abdullah Al-Amiri, who gets the rebound on the 41st minute, giving Saudi Arabia their first lead of the tournament as they take on Uruguay from Miami as the only game going on right now. Two games have gone final as Egypt and Belgium have opened up their tournament with a 1-1 draw. Imam Ashouri opened the scoring at the 20-minute mark, but an own goal from Mama Haney would even the score for Belgium. Earlier, Spain and Cabo Verde opened the day with a 0-0 draw. This was the debut match for Cabo Verde, who earns their first point, holding the high-powered favorite Spain to no goals. Iran and New Zealand will wrap up the day as they'll kick off from Los Angeles Stadium at 7 p.m. Some big news from the Tunisian team as they have fired coach Sabri Lamouchi after a 5-1 loss to Sweden in its tournament opener on Sunday. Per The Athletic, this is the first coach ever to be fired one game into the World Cup. Week 3 in the CFL is set to begin on Friday with the Hamilton Tiger Cats welcoming the BC Lions. The Calgary Stampeders are back in action after they had week 2 off with their first bye of the season. They'll be back on the practice field on Tuesday. Sports at 15 and 45 past the hour or anytime at sportsnet.ca.
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32: News time, 4:49. We apologize for some technical issues. Nutrien Canada Holdings has been ordered to pay $125,000 connected to a workplace injury that happened in Fort Saskatchewan 3 years ago. Back in 2023, workers touring an ammonia rail system were exposed to a harmful substance and one person was seriously hurt. It's not a traditional fine, however. The money will fund specialized ammonia safety training for emergency responders across the province's industrial heartland. Both the company and Crown have 30 days to appeal. Health professionals are warning teens and parents about the potentially deadly risk posed by a TikTok challenge.
0: The viral dare posted to social media encourages young people to take up to 25 Benadryl tablets at once to achieve a euphoric high, even hallucinations. Richard Preston's daughter tried it last week.
1: She was perfectly fine Sunday. Within 24 hours, she's laying lifeless.
0: Hundreds of kids have been hospitalized after overdosing on the over-the-counter allergy medication. At least five have died since the TikTok challenge was first issued in 2020. Jim Ryan, ABC News.
32: 660 News Time, 4:50. Progress is being made on a national scale when it comes to the toxic drug crisis. The number of deaths related to drug use has dropped from 2024 to 2025, but officials say still too many people are losing their lives. Canada's public health officer, Dr. Joss Reimer, says coordinated action is happening on a provincial and federal level to get the numbers down.
2: These numbers remain unacceptably high and well above pre-2020 levels. And we must not forget that behind every number, every statistic is a person. Every overdose is a tragedy, causing profound and lasting trauma to families, to friends, and entire communities.
32: She adds, fentanyl remains linked to many opioid-related deaths in this country. Coming up in 60 seconds, traffic and weather together, and ahead of the market minute at 56.
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1: It's time for traffic and weather together. With your ride home this afternoon in the traffic center, here's Michelle Yee.
2: Well, our slowest moving route right now is southbound Yerba Trail. Just as you're approaching Southland Drive, we do have a collision tying up the left-hand lane, so you do want to make sure you stay to the right to get through. But again, pockets of heavier volume starting from Pagan as you make your way towards Southland Drive. Now, eastbound Glenmore Trail, just as you're approaching Center Street, Fairmont Drive, we are dealing with the stalled vehicle. That remains in the center lane, so you do need to stay to the left or right. Of course, it still remains busy, though, both directions of Glenmore as we deal with afternoon delays. Now, westbound Memorial Drive, just before 10th Street Northwest, where the lane reversal is, unfortunately, we still have a stalled SUV in the far left-hand lane, so they are impeding eastbound Memorial Drive with the lane reversal. Big thanks to Jeremy for letting us know. There's nobody in the vehicle. Lights are on, but again, you're still seeing some heavy backups in this area. We are also still clearing out a collision northbound Shaganappy Trail at John Laurie Boulevard. That remains in the right-hand lane, so stay to the left. But the earlier issue northbound Shaganappy Trail at Stony Trail Northwest, that has been cleared out. But westbound 16th Avenue approaching 19th Street in the Northeast, we also have a collision on the go here. So you are seeing delays quickly building up. Now, if you do come across any other problems getting in your way, you can always pass those off at 403-291-0066. 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Here is your weather forecast now with meteorologist Kevin Stanfield.
3: Our conditions are cooling as we head toward the midweek with a high of 26 degrees for today and a risk of scattered afternoon showers and thundershowers. Then 22 degrees is our high for Tuesday, mainly cloudy with more afternoon rain, 3 to 5 millimeters worth. That also couples with the chance for storms. And we still have some instability on Wednesday, partly cloudy otherwise with a high of 18, north wind up to 40 kilometers per hour there. And the north wind tapers slightly Thursday, giving us a high of 19.
1: Right now in Calgary, mainly cloudy and 24 degrees. 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
4: 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It's part of the Blue Jays' 50th season celebration. Fans can expect snacks, music, and a chance to meet team alumni. Each birdie will trigger a $1,000 donation to Jays Care Foundation.
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4: 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The money will support children's charities across Alberta. The Rogers Classic has raised more than $164 million since its launch, including a record $26.6 million last year. The goal is to support you through counseling, sports, and family programs. The golf tournament runs August 21st to 23rd. I'm Tim Schutz.
1: Stateside, soccer's World Cup is having an impact in more than the host cities. More from the AP's Julie Walker.
6: As World Cup teams establish training bases across the U.S., communities far from the tournament's host cities are embracing the international spotlight. You can hear Germany training here in Winston-Salem.
7: You lose the ball, react! Come on.
6: It's inspired fandom, along with German-themed menus in the North Carolina city where cobblestone streets and tobacco warehouses share space with German flags and TV crews. Spain, among the favorites to win the tournament, set up camp at a boarding school on the Tennessee River in Chattanooga. 25,000 people entered a lottery to watch the team practice. Iraq is training in a mountain resort town in West Virginia with fewer than 3,000 residents. The scenes illustrate how the World Cup's influence now extends well beyond the stadiums where matches are played. I'm Julie Walker.
1: The big day for the financial markets with the TSX up 337 points. The 660 News Market Minute is coming up next. 660 News Time, 4:56.
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4: 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Here's Chris McCusker.
5: A record high on Bay Street to start the week. It was up by 338 points, 35,275, on the plus side for a third straight day, and it's up by more than 1,100 points over that stretch. It also closed at a record for the first time since June the 4th. Now, shares in Cineplex on Bay Street down by 0.2% today. The company says it's hiking prices for the CineClub membership for the first time since launching the program. The change will kick in July the 15th. Gold futures today higher by 2.4% to 4,318, and the price for oil finished close to its lowest since March. It was down $4.13, $80.75 a barrel, lower for a third straight day. On Wall Street, a winning day here as well, with a record on the Dow. It was up by 469 points, the S&P higher by 123, and the NASDAQ up by 795, the best day on the NASDAQ since March, an advance here of about 3%. And shares in Roku selling off today on word Fox will buy the streamer for $22 billion. This marks a push into ad-supported streaming for Fox. The acquisition would also create the third largest player in the U.S. TV market by share of viewing. Now, shares in Roku today down 1.5%, while shares in Fox hit a one-year low, dropping by a record 17%. At the Business Center, I'm Chris McCusker.
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11: Good afternoon. It's Monday, June 15th. I'm Ariel O'Shea.
4: And I'm Pete Curtis. In Calgary, mainly cloudy and 24 degrees. Here's this breaking news right now.
12: U.S. President Trump says the Strait of Hormuz is partially open.
13: Essentially, ships are starting to go out.
12: Reaction to the diplomatic agreement pouring in at the G7 summit ahead of a formal signing ceremony this week.
14: Now that the U.S. and Iran have reportedly reached a deal that would open the Strait of Hormuz, what does this mean for gas prices in Alberta?
15: He's been one of the main faces of response to Calgary's water issues and now getting a new role with the city, but still water at the center of it.
16: Recently, one of the most successful trade relationships in history has been tested in ways we haven't seen before.
17: Policymakers are meeting in Calgary to discuss trade, economic growth, and regional priorities.
18: Four games on the schedule as the FIFA World Cup continues on Monday, and the Toronto Blue Jays making a trade on a travel day. Sports at 15.
5: A record high on the TSX to start the week. It was up by more than 300 points. A record for the Dow as well. It jumped by more than 400, and the NASDAQ up by almost 800. Business at 26.
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11: Traffic and weather together on the ones from the 660 News Radio Traffic Center. 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
19: Well, you are still seeing stop and go for southbound Deer Trail as you make your way to Southland Drive. We are dealing with a collision that's still tying up the left-hand lane, so delays do continue to start from the Caffro Bridge. Now, eastbound Glenmore does look like we are finally starting to clear out this stalled vehicle. This is just as you're approaching Fairmont Drive, Center Street. It is in the middle lane for eastbound Glenmore, though. You're going to see steady delays, though, as you continue towards Deerfoot. Now, it does look like we have a new issue at Barlow Trail and 50th Avenue Southeast. Eastbound 50th Avenue, northbound Barlow, seeing the heaviest of the delays there. And of course, we continue to deal with the stalled vehicle westbound Memorial Drive. It's in the far left-hand lane, so the eastbound Memorial Drive lane as you're trying to make your way through just before 10th Street Northwest. Northbound Shagan Abbey Trail at John Laurie Boulevard, the right-hand lane still remains blocked off there, and we do have a new collision at 40th Avenue and 4th Street Northwest. And then do keep in mind westbound 16th Avenue as you're approaching 19th Street in the Northeast. We also have a collision on the go. Now, if there's any other problems, though, that you do come across this afternoon, you can always pass those off at 403-291-0066. 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Here's your weather forecast with meteorologist Kevin Stanfield.
20: Tuesday is mainly cloudy for the afternoon with showers possible, 5 to 15 millimeters of rain depending on whether Calgary bears the brunt of that system. There's also a risk for thunder showers attached as northwest wind gusts push to 50 kilometers per hour, getting the high still to 24 with an overnight low of 9. It's mainly cloudy for this evening, getting our low to 14.
4: Right now in Calgary, mainly cloudy and 23 degrees. 660 News Time, 503.
11: Well, there are cracks appearing in the tentative peace deal between the U.S. and Iran as influential world leaders gather in France for the G7.
4: 660's Sofia Vavaruzzo says the latest developments, including new comments from the Israeli Prime Minister.
21: Israeli Prime Minister Benjamin Netanyahu is the latest leader to react to this deal, holding his first news conference in 3 months. It comes after the U.S.-Iran agreement sparked anger in Israel when it was reported that the agreement involves an end to Israel's strikes on Lebanon. Netanyahu's conference was aired through a translator on the BBC.
22: We have created a buffer zone security zone. We will remain there as long as necessary, and we're staying there because we need to protect the people of the north, and there are other things as well. Anyhow, we wish to maintain our freedom of action.
21: So pretty clear stance there. The text of the deal has not yet been released, so the full terms are not known. But U.S. President Trump appeared with his French counterpart at the G7, where he revealed some new details.
23: The deal's all signed, and the strait is already partially opened. As you know, they're doing a little hunting for a couple of mines that they've already found. But it's essentially ships are starting to go out now. On Friday, it'll be completely opened.
21: There are some calls from European leaders at the summit to assist reopening the strait by helping with demining efforts. Prime Minister Mark Carney spoke before he boarded his flight to France, saying he's supportive of the agreement, but did not elaborate on whether Canada would pitch in as part of any joint efforts. The framework is set to be formally signed by both the U.S. and Iran at a ceremony on Friday. Reporting live, I'm Sofia Vavaruzzos.
11: Well, the U.S. and Iran have reportedly reached this deal. It might take a while to see gas prices come down. 660's Alejandro Melgar has the details.
14: Concordia University economist and fellow Calgarian Moshe Lander says oil prices have been down by 25%, and Calgary's certainly seen this with an average gas price at the pump sitting under $1.60 per liter, according to Gas Buddy. But Lander says there are many issues at play before it's down to a dollar.
24: The equivalent for us on this side of the world would be like if a hurricane brushes through the Gulf of Mexico. Even though the hurricane passes, there's still damage that has to be fixed.
14: The infrastructure around the strait on both sides will need to be repaired, which will largely become a waiting game, impacting supply for the short term before things equalize and demand is met. The government also has to decide if and when to cut the fuel tax. Lander says politically it could benefit Premier Daniel Smith to axe the tax, but it would be tough to explain if it had to be tacked on at a later date.
24: It's really difficult to bring back a tax that you've suspended, given that the premier desperately needs support for her referendum questions that she pushed on us. She can't bring it back before October because Albertans are going to be upset. Even if it's clearly explained that, hey, the price of oil came down, the price of gasoline is down, we're putting the tax back. Nobody likes to see a tax, and nobody likes a politician that puts a tax in place.
14: Smith said over the weekend on her radio show, the province is continuing to monitor the fuel tax exemption program and will do so for a couple more days before making a decision. I'm Alejandro Melgar.
0: The city's out with an update on their progress with the Bears Paw South Feeder Main project, and there's a what-if scenario being posed concerning the greatest outdoor show on Earth. More from 660's Darren Rathwell.
15: On track and on budget, the city says the Bears Paw South Feeder Main construction continues to go as planned, but in a sort of worst-case scenario, Michael Thompson from City Hall asked by reporters today, what if a water main break were to happen at stampede time?
1: I have to understand that that existing pipe can break at any time without warning. If it does break, we will have to go into water restrictions regardless of the time of year it is.
15: The city says stage A of the project is halfway done, while the other stage began last month, construction starting this week along 34th Avenue Northwest in two locations. And we'll hear more this summer about water restrictions set for the fall when they shut down the feeder main. Meanwhile, the city naming Michael Thompson as acting chief operating officer of the water utility, a move they say designed to boost accountability and oversight. I'm Darren Rathwell.
11: Well, two unions are crying foul over the UCP's plans to move health inspectors out of the healthcare sector under the umbrella of government employees. 660's Andrea Montgomery has that story.
3: Well, the move will shift them out from HSAA union representation over to the AUPE. This comes as the healthcare restructure continues provincially. HSAA President Leanne Alfaro says those workers could lose their negotiated wage increases that were settled on just 6 months ago.
6: These workers are not asking for special treatment. They are simply asking for the rights, wages, benefits, and protections they have already earned and negotiated be respected. No one should be forced to choose between accepting less and leaving their career.
3: The AUPE also has concerns about the employees changing course, saying it raises questions about them working independently and could lead to staff shortages. The move is part of the broader healthcare restructuring, the premier saying the goal is to clearly define what each part of the system does. And because health inspectors don't work in a hospital, they should no longer fall under the acute care umbrella. About 400 people are said to be directly impacted by the move. I'm Andrea Montgomery.
0: The Canada-U.S. trade relationship has shifted significantly over the past year and a half. And policymakers are now meeting in Calgary at the new North America Summit to discuss what comes next. 660's Shilpa Downton is breaking it down.
16: Recently, one of the most successful trade relationships in history has been tested in ways we haven't seen before.
17: Premier Danielle Smith told delegates from Canada, the U.S., and Mexico that the tone of trade talks is changing. She says simply coining Canada as a close ally isn't resonating in Washington. And moving forward, the focus needs to be showing how Canadian exports can lower U.S. costs and add value.
16: We assume that because it's better for them to buy from us and cheaper for them to buy from us and easier for them to buy from us, that they would always want to buy from us in those circumstances. And they don't quite see it that way. They want to us to be able to demonstrate the value. And it's got to be not in terms of trade with us because it helps us in Canada. It's a trade with us because it helps America.
17: She adds Alberta's also looking to expand its role in critical minerals, despite challenges competing with China's dominance in global markets. I'm Shilpa Downton.
11: Well, a major agricultural supplier is being fined after a serious workplace incident that happened 3 years ago northeast of Edmonton. Nutrien Canada Holdings pleaded guilty to failing to protect workers during a 2023 ammonia exposure incident in Fort Saskatchewan. Several workers were sprayed during a rail car system tour, leaving one with serious injuries. It's not a traditional fine, though, the court directing $125,000 towards ammonia safety training for first responders. Both the company and the Crown have 30 days to appeal. Coming up, we have traffic and weather together on the ones. 660 News, time 510.
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11: 660 News Time, 5:11, traffic and weather together on the ones. And Michelle, what can you tell us about these ongoing collisions?
19: Well, we've got some better news, Ariel. Southbound Deerfoot Trail, just at Southland Drive, that earlier collision has been cleared out. Do keep in mind, Southbound Deerfoot, you're still seeing some heavier backups from Heritage, but with all lanes open, you should be moving. Now, we did also get a call from Patty. Northbound Deerfoot Trail at Southland Drive. Do you want your speed, as we do have some photo radar. Now, eastbound Glenmore at Fairmont Drive, Center Street, that earlier stalled vehicle has been cleared. All lanes moving there as well. Eastbound, westbound Glenmore, you are quite busy, though, still as you're approaching and passing Deerfoot Trail. Now, northbound Shaganapi Trail, though, at John Laurie Boulevard, we're in the final clearing stages, but the right-hand lane still remains blocked, so you are seeing some backups there. We do also have a collision at 40th Avenue and 4th Street Northwest, so do expect some delays through that stretch. And then, of course, westbound Memorial Drive, approaching 10th Street Northwest, we have a stalled vehicle in the far left-hand lane. This is creating traffic for both directions of Memorial Drive through this stretch. But big thank you for all your calls. Westbound 16th Avenue approaching 19th Street in the Northeast, that earlier collision has been cleared out. Eastbound 16th Avenue do remain a little busy between 52nd Street and Garden Road, but delays are easing off nicely for the most part throughout the city. Now, if there's any other problems you spot, though, pass those off at 403-291-0066. Here's your weather forecast with meteorologist Kevin Stanfield.
20: Mainly cloudy through most of the overnight, keeping our low near 14 degrees, with a few sunny breaks expected for Tuesday morning before the cloud sets in once again and afternoon showers develop with a risk for thundershowers. Could see up to 15 millimeters of rain with gusts up to 50 kilometers per hour as the high hits 24 degrees. It's partly cloudy through Wednesday with a storm risk in the afternoon. North gusts up to 40 kilometers per hour should be expected as the high reaches 18.
11: Right now in Calgary, it's 23 degrees and lightly raining. 660 News Time, 5:13. Coming up after a short break, we hear more about sports, the FIFA World Cup, and we have our top stories. 660 News Time, 5:13.
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11: It's 23 degrees and lightly raining in Calgary. Good afternoon, I'm Ariel O'Shea. Here are the top stories right now. The U.S. and Iran have reached an initial agreement that would extend their shaky ceasefire and lead to the reopening of the Strait of Hormuz, but significant challenges remain to ending the war, including whether Israel will continue its offensive in Lebanon. Details of the deal were not immediately released, but it appeared that it would not be implemented until it is signed. Now that the U.S. and Iran have reached this deal, what does this mean for gas prices in Alberta? Oil and gas prices have been dropping around the world since the announcement yesterday, including Calgary, with gas prices sitting around an average of $1.60 a liter, with some locations even as low as $1.40. 660 News Time, 5:15. Time now for sports from Sportsnet 960 The Fan. Here's the Sam.
28: Action continues on day five of the 2026 FIFA World Cup as the second half has just gotten underway between Saudi Arabia and Uruguay. It's Abdullah Al-Amri's only goal of the game so far. Back in the 41st minute, that remains the one goal, and Saudi Arabia leads 1-0. Two games have gone final as Egypt and Belgium have opened up Group G action with a 1-1 draw. Cabo Verde earns their first point in their debut match with a 0-0 draw against tournament favorites Spain. One more game to come as Iran and New Zealand will wrap up the day from Los Angeles Stadium. The Blue Jays are off today after falling to the New York Yankees in the rubber match yesterday. They kick off a six-game road trip with a three-game set against the Boston Red Sox. They made a transaction today acquiring right-handing pitcher Dennis Zamudio and cash considerations from the Kansas City Royals in exchange for right-handing pitcher Connor Siebold. Also just coming down the wire, some sad news to pass along as the Calgary Flames and Calgary Sport and Entertainment Corporation has announced the passing of Alvin Libin joined the CSEC ownership group in 1994 and has been part of the group since the organization through his business advice and commitment and dedication to CSEC sport teams and the committees they serve. Sports at 15 and 45 past the hour or anytime at sportsnet.ca.
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11: Well, Alberta foster parents are in for a pay raise. The province says it's handing out a 2% raise increase to foster, kinship, and permanency caregivers effective last April, and is the third such increase since 2024. Cheryl Fix is executive director of the Alberta Foster and Kinship Association, and she says the rate increases are money well spent as caregivers deal with a higher cost of living.
21: They are the ones that are up at middle of the night, taking kids to soccer games, taking them to the doctor, and they live their own lives. They have their own families, they have jobs, they have aging parents. So when they open up their life, and I mean, there is a sacrifice to that.
11: As well, the province is tripling the amount it will give for successful caregiver referrals to $1,500 for those eligible to make referrals. The total of this latest spend is $3.1 million. Well, there is some good and some bad news in the new federal report this morning on opioid use in the country. Federal Health Minister Marjorie Michelle says over the last year there has been a 23% nationwide decrease in toxic drug deaths.
22: This builds on the 17% decline in 2024 compared to 2023. Those declines are real progress, but deaths remain far higher than a decade ago.
11: Last year, the Public Health Agency of Canada says most of the opioid-related deaths happened in BC, Alberta, and Ontario. Well, it was supposed to be opening for the first cross-border travel this morning, but the Gordie Howe Bridge linking Windsor and Detroit has no traffic after the official ribbon-cutting ceremony was delayed again on Friday. The mayor of Windsor says it's better to keep the bridge closed than agreeing to a bad trade deal with the U.S. Here's Mike Eppel from the Business Center.
23: While still effectively a bridge to nowhere, the $6 billion Gordie Howe Bridge has turned into one of the symbols of the trade tensions between the two countries. It's been ready for traffic for months, only to get sidelined by U.S. President Trump after the Maroon family, the owners of the nearby Ambassador Bridge, effectively lobbied Commerce Secretary Howard Lutnick to put the bridge on Trump's radar. The mayor of Windsor, Drew Dilkins, tells Breakfast Television it is a tough situation, but one they can deal with.
24: Trade is down as a result of Trump's tariff war against Canada, so we can manage with the existing Ambassador Bridge. I actually don't want Mark Carney and our federal government to make a bad deal with the United States.
23: The Gordie Howe Bridge project was fully funded by Canada, with construction and supplies coming from both countries, paid for by future tolls. The Trump administration and some local officials in Michigan now demanding Canada give over half of the project. At the Business Center, I'm Mike Uppel.
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19: Well, highway surrounding the city, volume has been easing off nicely. Still a little busy for eastbound Highway 1 and eastbound Glenmore as you're making your way out of city limits. Do keep in mind, we've got a couple of issues still on the go that does include westbound Memorial Drive just as you're approaching 10th Street Northwest. We've been dealing with a stalled vehicle. This is in the far left-hand lane, but it's in the lane reversal lane, so do take care for eastbound Memorial as you make your way through this stretch as well. Now, the earlier collision northbound Shaganappi Trail, though, at John Laurier Boulevard in the northwest, that has been all cleared out, so delays do continue to ease off nicely, but we do still have a collision on the go at 40th Avenue and 4th Street Northwest, so you are going to be a bit busy through that stretch. Now, volume, again, has been easing off quite nicely. Eastbound, westbound Glenmore, heaviest of the delays just as you're approaching and passing Deerfoot, and southbound Deerfoot, you're still slowing from Heritage as you make your way to Southland Drive. We do have all lanes open, so volume slowly easing off through that stretch. For northbound Deerfoot, heaviest of the delays between Pagan and 17th Avenue. And of course, downtown at the moment, it's just westbound 4th Avenue, seeing heavier delays making your way towards A Street. And then Bow Trail, westbound, you're going to be slow between 14th Street and 33rd Street at the moment. Now, northbound Crowchild, still a little busy heading up the hill to 24th Avenue, but southbound Crowchild is eased off nicely. Much the same for McLeod Trail as well as McKnight. If there are any other problems, though, pass those off at 403-291-0066. 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Here's your weather forecast now with meteorologist Kevin Sandfield.
20: If Calgary ends up dealing with the most intense portion of the system rolling by us tomorrow, we could see up to 15 millimeters of rain along with a chance for thundershowers. Northwest gusts will hit 50 kilometers per hour as the high reaches 24 with a low of 9. The high is 18 on Wednesday, a mix of sun and cloud expected with a storm risk for the afternoon. Then for Thursday, partly cloudy once again with another storm chance in the afternoon as the high goes to 19. Your low tonight, 14 degrees.
11: Right now in Calgary, it's 23 degrees and mostly cloudy. 660 News time, 5:24. Well, two matches in the books on match day 5 of the FIFA World Cup, including a surprise result in Atlanta. 660's Alex Sixero has more on that and also dives into Canada's training session out west.
7: The biggest shock result of the World Cup so far happened in Atlanta this afternoon as favorite Spain and Cabo Verde played to a 0-0 draw. 40-year-old Cabo Verde goalkeeper Vozinha was the man of the match, making all 7 saves as Cabo Verde earns a point in their very first World Cup match. While in Seattle today, Group G kicked off with Belgium against Egypt, and they played to a 1-1 draw. Out in Vancouver, Alphonso Davies remained in a return to play protocol as Canada held a training session at the University of BC. Davies continues rehabbing a hamstring issue, as it seems unlikely he'll play against Qatar Thursday at BC Place Vancouver. If Canada wins that game, they're almost guaranteed a spot in the round of 32. From the Sports Center, I'm Alex Sixero.
11: Well, Cineplex is raising the prices of its Cine Club memberships for the first time since launching the program.
8: Starting July 15th, the cinema chain will start charging customers $10.99 per month for monthly memberships and $120.89 per year for annual memberships. Along with the increase, Cineplex is changing the number of Scene Plus points that CineClub members receive when they redeem movie tickets. It's also altering how members can use the program for event screenings. Cineplex spokesperson Michelle Saba says the changes will help keep the program sustainable. Diana Musi, the Canadian Press.
11: Well, the Blue Jays are coming to Calgary. Well, sort of. 660's Tim Schutz explains the Rogers Charity Golf Classic is turning its 16th hole into a full ballpark experience.
9: Deep left field! It is a grand Slam! It's just like going to the stadium. It'll be complete with food vendors, music, and former Blue Jays. It's all part of the Jays' 50th season and a goal to give back. Every birdie means a $1,000 donation to Jays Care Foundation. Meanwhile, Rogers, the parent company of 660 News Radio, is kickstarting another year of giving, announcing a $1 million donation to children's charities in Alberta. The Rogers Charity Classic features stars from the PGA Tour's champions and has raised millions of dollars since it started. Previous winners of the Classic include Jerry Kelly, Scott McCarron, and Fred Couples. The tournament returns August 21st to 23rd at Canyon Meadows Golf and Country Club. I'm Tim Schutz.
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17: A winning day on markets to start the week on word the war between the U.S. and Iran is coming to an end. Now, it's not a done deal just yet. The deal is expected to be signed on Friday. Investors, though, got on board today. The Dow did close at a record. It was up by 469 points. The S&P up by 123 and the NASDAQ higher by 795. The NASDAQ up by about 3%. It saw its best day since March. Pierre-Benoit Gauthier is Vice President of Investment Strategy at IG Wealth Management.
18: I'm certainly not going to argue against a big market pop like today. In the U.S., it looks beautiful with more than a percent, but in Japan, 5% pop on a single day. So it really shows that the countries were the most affected by energy costs, the countries that really import their energies, are the one benefiting the most.
17: Shares in SpaceX up by about 20% today, adding $412 billion in value. The stock jumped by about 19% in its debut on Friday. The market cap on this company is now over $2 trillion. A record closing high for the TSX as well. Today it was up by 338 points. 35,275, and it was really powered by the gold stocks, with gold futures today up by 2.4% to 4,318, while oil dropped by $4.13, $80.75 a barrel, close to its lowest close since March. At the Business Center, I'm Chris McCusker.
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30: Good afternoon. It's Monday, June 15th. I'm Pete Curtis.
11: And I'm Ariel O'Shea in Calgary. It's 23 degrees and mostly cloudy. Here's what's making news right now.
1: Construction ongoing and busy on the Big Feeder Main project, but does a Calgary Stampede factor in if water restrictions are unexpectedly needed this summer? The city's answer to that coming up.
2: The framework to end the U.S.-Iran war is in the spotlight on day one of the G7 summit, but the deal's fine print will stay sealed until after a signing ceremony on Friday.
4: Now that the U.S. and Iran have reportedly reached a deal that would open the Strait of Hormuz, what does this mean for gas prices in Alberta?
5: Health inspectors in this province are being moved out of the healthcare system, but the unions on either side of this move are saying there's big problems with it.
14: A history-making day at the FIFA World Cup and some news from the Tunisian World Cup squad. Sports at 45.
15: A record on the Dow. It jumped by more than 400 points. The NASDAQ up by almost 800. And it was a winning day on Bay, even as oil dropped. Business at 56.
11: 660 News Time, 531.
30: Traffic and weather together are the ones. In the traffic center, here's Michelle Yee.
19: Well, we still have a couple of issues on the go. The first one in the northwest. You're going to find this at 40th Avenue and 4th Street Northwest. You expect delays as you're making your way through this interchange. And, of course, we're still dealing with a stall vehicle westbound Memorial Drive just as you're approaching 10th Street Northwest. It is in the far left-hand lane, but, again, this is in the left-hand lane for eastbound Memorial with the lane reversal, so you are seeing backups in both directions. Luckily, though, delays are easing off nicely. Downtown, though, westbound 4th Avenue, still a bit busy making your way to the lights at 8th Street Southwest. You are seeing Deerfoot northbound easing off quite nicely, but southbound still a little busy just as you make your way past Southland towards Anderson. Eastbound, westbound Glenmore also seeing some steadier delays just as you're approaching and passing Deerfoot. And then eastbound 16th Avenue, we are still slowing from just before 68th Street as you make your way further east out to Garden Road. So do expect some delays there. But if you do come across any other problems getting in your way, you can pass those off at 403-291-0066. Your traffic is for Fish Creek Nissan. 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It's only at Fish Creek Nissan. You can find them at the corner of McLeod Trail and James McKevitt Road. Here's your weather forecast with meteorologist Kevin Stanfield.
20: Tuesday is mainly cloudy for the afternoon with showers possible, 5 to 15 millimeters of rain, depending on whether Calgary bears the brunt of that system. There's also a risk for thunder showers attached as northwest wind gusts push to 50 kilometers per hour, getting the high still to 24 with an overnight low of 9. It's mainly cloudy for this evening, getting our low to 14.
11: Right now in Calgary, it's 23 degrees and mostly cloudy. 660 News Time, 533.
30: The city wants it done by December, and with that in mind, we're about halfway into the schedule in replacing the Bears Paw South feeder main.
11: So how is the project going now? 660's Darren Rathwell has the update in our top story.
21: Progress is going as expected. We're on schedule. We're on budget. Safety has been very good.
1: Pretty much to plan, says the city's Darren Finney about the water main replacement project. Phase A, halfway there. The other phase, underway as of last month. This week, construction kicks off along 34th Avenue Northwest in two locations, and the warning from the city lingers. Another possible break of the old feeder main pipe could happen at any point, and then more restrictions, even if it's during the stampede, says the city's Michael Thompson.
21: And so we're asking all of our partners to be prepared should it break again anytime from now until December.
1: Thompson, by the way, taking a new role, acting chief operating officer of the city's water utility. They say it's about accountability, oversight, and disciplined execution. I'm Darren Rathwell.
30: An agreement has been reached between the U.S. and Iran to extend a shaky ceasefire and to lead to the reopening of the Strait of Hormuz. World leaders attending the G7 in France are reacting, and now we're hearing from Israel's prime minister as well. More from 660's Sophia Vafarutsos.
22: The deal was only signed virtually on Sunday, but it's already facing a potential snag. While the full terms aren't public, it's reported one article includes an end to Israeli strikes on Lebanon. In his first news conference in 3 months, aired through a translator on the BBC, Israeli Prime Minister Benjamin Netanyahu says he plans to keep up action in Lebanon.
24: We are maintaining our freedom of action, and we are maintaining the security zone in order to protect the Israelis living in the north of Israel.
22: The text of the Memorandum of Understanding has not been released yet. U.S. President Trump announced while speaking with his French counterpart at the G7 today that it will likely stay sealed until after Friday's signing ceremony.
27: This is a very powerful document, and I want it to be released, so probably pretty soon. I would say sometime after Friday.
22: Trump also announced that the Strait of Hormuz is now partially open, with European leaders suggesting a joint effort to demine the shipping corridor. While Prime Minister Mark Carney says he supports the deal, he did not elaborate on whether this country could participate. Reporting live, I'm Sophia Favaroutsos.
11: And with this deal supposedly happening, will Calgarians start seeing a break at the gas pumps? 660's Alejandro Melgar has the answer.
0: We're paying well over a dollar a liter throughout the province. That's going to come down slowly back to the dollar, give or take, that we were used to paying before the closure of the strait, but that takes time.
4: That's Calgarian and Concordia University economist Moshe Lander. He says infrastructure in the region will take a while to repair, so it could be months before prices come down. The war has also led to the country's strategic oil reserves to drop, same with some countries in Eastern Europe, which have had to ration oil as a result, something Lander says would be a tough pill to swallow in the province.
0: No different than in Alberta, if we were to say you can only water your lawn on Monday, Wednesday, Friday, and the other side of the street can only do it on Tuesday, Thursday, Saturday. You can imagine how Albertans would respond to the idea that somehow we have to ration gas or oil.
4: Premier Daniel Smith said on her weekend radio show the province is monitoring the fuel tax exemption program and that relief could reach Albertans should a deal be reached. Lander says there's benefits to the government stuffing the tax to win favor amid the separation referendum that has been drawing unwanted attention. But if it remains, it should be communicated honestly and explicitly to Albertans why it needs to stay. I'm Alejandro Melgar.
30: 6:60 is time, 5:37. There's a big change coming for health inspectors in Alberta, and two unions are pushing back. Here's 660's Andrea Montgomery with the details.
5: The UCP government is going to shift health inspectors out of the healthcare system and into direct government roles as per the continued rework of the healthcare system. The premier saying the move is about clarifying roles within the health system on her weekly radio show. The change would see those workers move from HSAA union representation over to the AUPE. But there is fear the shift could result in lost seniority and other benefits. Here's HSAA President Leanne Alfaro.
3: HSAA is calling on the government of Alberta to immediately guarantee that these workers will experience no loss of negotiated wages, benefits, or pension entitlements. That their seniority, years of service, and vacation entitlements will be fully recognized.
5: The AUP is also raising concerns about the impact on staffing and whether inspectors will truly be able to operate independently as government employees. About 400 workers are expected to be directly affected. I'm Andrea Montgomery.
30: Policymakers from across North America are in Calgary this week, examining how the continent's trade relationship is evolving and how best to tackle dealings with the U.S. 660's Shilpa Downton has the details.
6: Premier Daniel Smith says the approach to dealing with the United States is shifting. She told delegates that past messaging emphasizing Canada as a close partner isn't effective anymore. And she believes what will resonate with the U.S. president is focusing on how Canadian exports can directly benefit U.S. industries.
7: That is the context of the prime minister now changing his language around that. 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
6: The premier also highlighted Alberta's growing interest in critical minerals, including lithium. But she noted competition from China remains a major obstacle.
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6: I'm Shilpa Downton.
30: 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The range for the top 10 lowest prices is 7 cents from $1.449 to $1.519. We have collisions and issues on Memorial Drive and 4th Street Northwest. Traffic and weather together in 60 seconds. 660 News Time, 5:40.
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30: It's 5:41, time for traffic and weather together on the ones. In the traffic center, here's Michelle.
19: Well, things are moving along for the most part throughout the city. We've seen volume continue to ease off nicely for our Monday. Now, we do have a couple of issues still ongoing in the northwest. Now, westbound Memorial Drive approaching 10th Street Northwest. We've been dealing with a stalled vehicle. Nobody is there, but the lights are on. Do keep in mind, this is in the lane reversal lane, so eastbound Memorial also affected as you make your way through. And then we are clearing out a collision at 40th Avenue and 4th Street in the northwest, so do expect some delays there as well. Now, we are dealing with volume easing off nicely, but westbound Bennington Trail still a little busy just as you make your way up to Hidden Creek Drive. And then we are seeing both directions of Métis Trail also slowing just as you make your way to the lights at Country Hills Boulevard in the northeast. 16th Avenue eastbound, just a little busy between Stoney and Garden Road now. And of course, downtown, it's westbound 4th Avenue seeing the heaviest delays, but you are still busy at 17th Avenue and 14th Street southwest as those lane closures do remain in place. Now, Glenmore continues to ease off nicely, and then southbound Deerfoot. Still a little stop and go just between Southland and Anderson, but you are moving well once you get over the Iverstrong Bridge. Now, if there's any other problems you do come across, Basil's off at 403-291-0066. 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Here's your weather forecast now with meteorologist Kevin Sandfield.
20: Mainly cloudy through most of the overnight, keeping our low near 14 degrees, with a few sunny breaks expected for Tuesday morning before the cloud sets in once again and afternoon showers develop with a risk for thunder showers. Could see up to 15 millimeters of rain with gusts up to 50 kilometers per hour as the high hits 24 degrees. It's partly cloudy through Wednesday with a storm risk in the afternoon. North gusts up to 40 kilometers per hour should be expected as the high reaches 18.
30: Right now in Calgary, 23 degrees and mainly cloudy. Soccer's World Cup continuing today with four games. Sam Nanji has a story in sports in about 2 minutes. And in 60 seconds, the latest headlines. 660 News Time, 5:43.
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18: 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And with the Drive in the Summer event at Eastside Dodge, I'm just excited to get behind the wheel. We have 2026 Jeep Wranglers with 0% financing up to 84 months.
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30: It's on the cloudy side and 23 degrees in downtown Calgary. Here's this making news right now. The city with an update today on the Bears Paw South feeder main construction, saying the project is on track and on budget. Stage A of the work is halfway done, while the other stage began last month. This week, construction is starting along 34th Avenue North in two locations. Meantime, the city has named Michael Thompson as the acting chief operating officer of the new water utility. Thompson, with a warning today, he says, if the leaky feeder main should break during stampede, it will plunge the city back into water restrictions. A new controversy as the UCP government continues its restructuring of health care. The government plans to move health inspectors out of the health care sector and under the umbrella of the government. Inspectors are currently part of the Health Sciences Association Union, but this move would put them under the umbrella of the AUPE. HSAA President Leanne Alfaro claims workers could lose their negotiated wage increases, which were settled 6 months ago. The AUPE also with concerns, saying it raises questions about independence. Now, 660 Sports. Here's Azam Nanji.
1: Action continues on day five of the 2026 FIFA World Cup. One game going on right now. It is the Saudi Arabia against Uruguay. It was 1-0 for the Saudi Arabians as they had scored back in the 41st minute, but just minutes ago, Uruguay has tied it at one apiece at the 79th minute as this game is heading into the final stages, tied at one. Two other games that have gone final as Egypt and Belgium opened up Group G action with a 1-1 draw. Cabo Verde earns their first point in their debut match with a 0-0 draw against tournament favorites Spain. One more game to come as Iran and New Zealand will wrap up the day from Los Angeles Stadium. Big news from the Tunisian World Cup team as they fired coach Sabrin Lamouchi after its 5-1 loss to Sweden in its opening game on Sunday. Lamouchi becomes the first coach ever fired one game into the World Cup per The Athletic. Some sad news to pass along as the Calgary Flames have announced the passing of Alvin Libben. He was part of the ownership group, Calgary Sports and Entertainment Corporation, as he was joined the ownership group back in 1994. CSEC board chairman Murray Edwards shared, "Alvin was a great partner and friend to all owners over the years. His passion for the Calgary Flames and the other CSEC teams was second to none. Alvin will be missed, and we extend our deepest sympathies to the entire Libben family." Sports at 15 and 45 past the hour or anytime at sportsnet.ca.
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30: Alberta NDP leader Nahed Nanshi speaking to the Calgary Chamber of Commerce this morning, sharing the party's economic vision for Alberta. And she says the plan comes down to three key things.
15: How do we attract more investment, more head offices, more jobs-driven growth into Alberta? Number two is how do we make sure that all Albertans benefit from economic growth, that people feel that economic growth is helping them and their families. And number three, are New Democrats good with money? And the answer is yes, we are good with money, and we will do a better job on the provincial budget than the current government.
30: Nanshi says they need to optimize the Trans Mountain expansion immediately to the southern coast of BC, but the challenge is, under the UCP, will we actually get anything built? Calgary Chamber of Commerce CEO Deborah Yedlin says she was pleased to hear his support for a pipeline and that there are so many opportunities to grow the energy sector and support for another Olympic bid. Canada's ambassador to the U.S. is trying to ease anxiety about the trade deal with the U.S. after recent comments by the president.
21: Mark Wiseman says it's all going to be okay. He made the comment while speaking to a business audience at the Canadian Club Toronto today, with the renewal date for the North American Trade Pact about 2 weeks away. Wiseman kicked off the fireside chat by telling the crowd to take a deep breath. And remember, the current agreement is set to end not in 2 weeks, but in 10 years. U.S. President Donald Trump has openly mused about walking away from the deal, but Wiseman noted the U.S. could have triggered the six-month exit clause at any point, but hasn't. He also says Canada does urgently need to resolve tariffs targeting steel, aluminum, and autos. The Canada-U.S.-Mexico agreement, better known as CUSMA, enters the renewal period starting July 1st. I'm Chris McCusker.
30: Coming up in 60 seconds, traffic and weather together on the ones. And ahead of the market, minute at 56. Some of the more amusing post-game comments following last night's Stanley Cup championship victory by the Carolina Hurricanes. 660 News Time, 550.
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0: in Stoney and the Balzac overpass. But in the Northwest, we are dealing with some issues. Southbound SRC Trail, we have a new issue just as you're approaching Citadel Boulevard in the Northwest. So do expect some delays as you're making your way off of Stoney Trail. We also have a collision still at 40th Avenue and 4th Street Northwest. You are going to be quite slow as you're trying to make your way through this interchange. And then, of course, westbound Memorial Drive, we have an abandoned vehicle just before 10th Street Northwest. It is a stall. It's got its lights on, but it's in the far left-hand lane, so it's affecting eastbound Memorial Drive as well. You are remaining busy just as you make your way through this stretch. Now, volume's been easing off nicely, but downtown westbound 4th Avenue still a bit backed up trying to make your way towards 8th Street. All other feeder routes have eased off nicely. It's still busy, though, because of lane closures, though, at 17th Avenue and 14th Street Southwest. Now, southbound Deerfoot Trail, heavier delays continue to ease off. You're still a little busy between Southline and Anderson, but again, major delays have eased off throughout the city. Now, if you do come across any other problems, though, you can always pass those off at 403-291-0066. 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Here's your weather forecast now with meteorologist Kevin Stanfield.
1: If Calgary ends up dealing with the most intense portion of the system rolling by us tomorrow, we could see up to 15 millimeters of rain along with a chance for thundershowers. Northwest gusts will hit 50 kilometers per hour as the high reaches 24 with a low of 9. The high is 18 on Wednesday, a mix of sun and cloud expected with a storm risk for the afternoon. Then for Thursday, partly cloudy once again with another storm chance in the afternoon as the high goes to 19. Your low tonight, 14 degrees.
2: It is currently 23 degrees in Calgary and mainly cloudy. Carolina Hurricanes captain Jordan Staal may have just won the Stanley Cup, but he still has to answer to his kids. 660's Eva Franciscato has more.
3: I wanted to win so bad. That was it.
4: Canadian Jordan Staal just became the oldest player to win the Conn Smythe Trophy, but the 37-year-old still had to deal with a question from his daughter during the post-game press conference.
5: We're going to go way back to the first game in the first season. Why did you punch that guy? Questions that need to be answered, guys.
3: Yeah. I'll answer that later, yeah.
4: Staal was joined on the ice by his family, including his retired hockey player brother, Eric Staal, who hoisted the trophy for the Canes 20 years ago and did it again last night. On social media, one fan writes, "Nice to see the boys of Thunder Bay," while several others say Staal is an incredible captain, and others called the series epic and historic. I'm Eva Fragiscados.
2: FIFA's discrimination monitor is calling to remove a video review official today following an inappropriate hand gesture at the tournament. 660's Rajesh Dave has more.
6: FIFA's discrimination monitor at the World Cup wants a video review official to be removed for appearing to make a hand gesture resembling a white supremacist sign. When the official broadcast of Germany's opening game against Curaçao yesterday cut pre-game to show the team of video review analysts, Sean Evans from Australia made an OK symbol with his right hand in front of his right leg. That gesture, with the thumb and forefinger touched in a circle and the other fingers outstretched, was designated as a hate symbol in 2019 by the New York-based Anti-Defamation League. Now, it's still unclear if Evans was making a political gesture or just playing a kid's prank with that same motion indicating a gotcha when someone flashes it upside down below their waist. Evans is among 30 video review analysts selected by FIFA to work at the World Cup. I'm Virjesh Dave.
2: WTI oil down $4.13 on the day to $80.75 a barrel. The Market Minutes is coming up next. 660 News Time, 5:56.
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0: For the Market Minute, here's Chris McCusker.
1: A record high on the Dow to start the week. It jumped by 469 points. The S&P was up 123, and the NASDAQ, the best performer, it was up 795, an advance here of 3%. It was the best day on the NASDAQ since March. And we did see these gains on where the U.S. and Iran are expected to sign a peace deal on Friday after more than 100 days. There is also word that Strait of Hormuz could reopen around the same time, so the price for oil finished close to its lowest since March. It was down $4.13, $80.75 a barrel, although the U.S. president did say today that some ships are getting through. Pierre Benoit Gauthier is vice president of investment strategy at IG Wealth Management.
2: In mid-June 2025, oil was trading around $75, and there was nobody calling me for interviews about oil price back then. So we are almost in the normalized oil price markets, even if the Strait of Hormuz looks to be anything but normalized.
1: On Bay Street, a record closing high here. It was up by 338 points, 35,275, higher for a third straight day and the first record closing high since June the 4th. Shares in BCE dropped by about 0.5% today. That company is cutting 1% of its total workforce, eliminating about 700 jobs. And gold futures today up 2.4% to 4,318. 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
11: It's Monday, June 15th. Good evening, I'm Ariel O'Shea.
0: And I'm Pete Curtis. In Calgary, mainly cloudy and 23 degrees. Here's this making news right now.
12: Where do things sit now with the Bear Spa Feeder Main Project? The city out with the latest, and they speak to a potential worst-case scenario involving the stampede.
13: In after an agreement between the U.S. and Iran, as President Trump reveals new details on the timeline and terms, while the framework faces resistance from Israel.
14: While the U.S. and Iran have reportedly reached a deal that would open the Strait of Hormuz, it might take a while to start seeing gas prices come down in the city.
15: He always puts his moonshot out there, and then we panic and freak out.
16: Premier Danielle Smith talks U.S. trade and how to deal with Washington at a new North American summit in Calgary.
17: You know, we're going to the pitch. We'll check the slate of the FIFA World Cup on your Monday. That's coming up in sports at 15.
1: A record high on Bay Street. It jumped by more than 300 points. The Dow closed at a record too. It was up by more than 400. And the NASDAQ jumped by almost 800. Business at 26.
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11: Traffic and weather together on the ones from the 660 News Radio Traffic Center. 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
18: Couple of issues in the northeast right now. We have a crash on northbound 52nd Street at Rundlehorn Drive. This one in the right-hand lane causing a bit of a slowdown back towards 16th Avenue. So watch out for the emergency crews passing through there. And also in the south northeast, we have a crash on Sunridge Way at 34th Street. Watch out for emergency crews there as well. Not looking too bad elsewhere. We have a lighter volume now.